0: right now? How are you going to get to them when 380 is closed? That's the real concern and ground truth of just what ends up unfolding when you get several inches of rain in a short amount of time. The other big story, of course, is what's happening along the East Coast. We've had a coastal low that's consolidated. It's gotten organized. It's now really strengthening. And you're seeing the impact play out in the Outer Banks. That was in Kill Devil's Hill. Now let's take you to Nag's Head, where they've had a lot unfold in just a short amount of time over the last couple hours. We've got Fox News multimedia reporter Chelsea Torres. Chelsea, for everybody that just joined us, what have you seen really over the last 2 hours there in Nag's Head?
1: Well, the tide really has come up and starting to come up underneath. We're right here at the Nag's Head Fishing Pier, and it's coming up underneath the pylons here and getting up to the dunes. Right past the dunes, though, is where there's a whole shoreline of homes. And although the sun has gone down now, all you do hear and smell really is just the ocean itself. But you can hear the roaring ocean. You can definitely tell how intense and strong these winds are and the waves because it's just all you can really hear and be consumed around you. Earlier, we had told you that the power had went out here. We learned from the staff here that it was a circuit. And so that's why this business now had to close down. It's a bar and also a restaurant. They had to completely close and let their customers know, hey, we can't do anything else for the rest of the night, even though they were supposed to stay open for another hour to 2 hours. But even then, there's still many other homes around here that are dark. And so that's kind of a big question right now, is if other areas have also lost power. I will tell you, though, when we talk about these businesses, right? Although all day we have been seeing businesses stay open, we have to think about the homes that are further down on Rodanthe, where now NC-12 has been closed really since this morning. And so you think about a lot of those tourists that they rely on can't get down there. Well, we spoke to one gentleman earlier today who grew up in this area, and he was explaining what they see every year when storms like this hit the coastline.
2: You have the north side that doesn't get impacted as much, but the south side, it definitely gets flooded. So, and as right now, the roads are closed, so the businesses are definitely not doing good down there.
1: And he's not the only one, Steve. A lot of people I've been talking to today say, you know, yes, this is something that they see typically every year, although this is one of the biggest storms that they've seen so far this summer. And for them, it's something interesting just to come and watch. But every single person has told me that they really feel for the families, for the homeowners that have lost those homes further down south of where we're standing right now. As of now, we're just waiting to see when this tide really will start to recede a little bit further. A lot of officials also have been telling me, especially with NC-12 that's been closed, they can't do any other work or any other assessments until the water does go down. And of course, as we know, Steve, there's another high tide at 7 a.m. tomorrow morning. So it'll be interesting to see what happens with the dunes around here and if the water does outwash any of those dunes. Steve?
0: Yeah, Chelsea, with some of the visuals we had, those dunes are gone. And you start thinking there's no way they can make more of them before the next high tide cycle. And so now with water not having any type of speed bump, what type of impact can you have? This is the real threat of an early season nor'easter. Chelsea, please be safe, and thank you for joining the program tonight and showing us what's unfolding in Nag's Head, North Carolina. Let's talk more about how this is bigger than just one state in one area. I mean, this is massive. 20 million people feeling the impacts. And you may be saying, okay, well, I'm not under the flood alert. But what about your weekend plans or any of the major events you've been looking forward to? Here's one example. Saturday's Yankees-Orioles game will now be moved to a doubleheader tomorrow, meaning Friday, due to weather, with the first game starting at 4:05 p.m. You see that QR code at the bottom? You can scan that. You can submit not only your questions, maybe you get an update like that, where you're saying, hey, I had an event. Now that's gotten delayed, postponed, moved, whatever it may be, canceled. Or if you have a picture and video and you can safely submit it, meaning like you're not getting outside in the threat. We don't want you getting in the water. We don't want any of that. If you can do that, that's the ground verification. That's how you become part of the Fox Brothers squad. And we give you courtesy of that. And you verify the forecast that we're talking about. The forecast right now is that this low is only going to strengthen. So the impacts that you just saw with Chelsea could be much worse tomorrow, even into Saturday. Now we're talking about 3 days worth of that coastal surge, along with that major wind, right? And so all of this, the tighter these black lines, right, that's the pressure gradient, that is going to be the bigger the wind, right? The heavier or the stronger the wind is going to be sustained coming off. What I think about it is like a spring, right? The more you coil that up and compress it, the more intense energy is released out of that. And that's what's happening on the western side. Now, this low just meanders, and it just stalls out. It doesn't go out in the Atlantic at all. And because of that, yes, notice that the black lines, again, aren't tightly wound. So they're letting off the gas pedal, but it's still on Monday in onshore flow, which means you're not getting that release mechanism. You're not getting the beneficial weather that you would hope after a nor'easter, the calm after the storm. Now, notice this massive gold wind field. That is going to be where you have 60-plus mile-per-hour wind. Most of that's offshore, but you will have the edge of it start to move onshore by Saturday overnight into Sunday morning. And so now you're looking at the power outages potentially really climbing. We already just heard from Chelsea, they have power outages. How do you restore that power if the wind never ceases, right? If it doesn't lower, because oftentimes with bucket crews, they need at least 25 mile per hour wind or less to safely get up there to restore power. Now, beyond that, you do have a flash flooding threat, right? You have this coastal impact with saltwater intrusion, that's tidal, right? And then you got a full moon that it'll accentuate it. While you're looking at Saturday, could be the worst day. On top of that, you got fresh water coming down, the rain, and you could be seeing several inches, 3-5 inches of rain widespread, half foot of rain as you get up into New England. So yes, New England, you're saying, hey, this is stalling to the south. Not my problem. Well, rain and a lot of wind, that's a problem. And that's going to continue to persist as we get into Saturday, Sunday, and even leak into early Monday. All right, the other big stories is what's happening in the tropics, and especially for Hawaii. Now, at the top of the hour, we did get a new advisory, right, at 8 p.m. And what we're looking at for Hilo, Hawaii, is still Tropical Storm Nolo to the south. And so with that, out of that advisory, notice that it's very slow in its movement to the north, north-northeast at 3 miles an hour. And it's not necessarily the speed of this, but that direction. When do we add the W? When does it go west? Because that's the concern. If this orientation just keeps happening, much different type of threat for the islands. Now, we are expecting it to move to the west. You can see that with the cone. We'll dive deeper into that. Notice they are under not only a tropical storm warning, but a hurricane watch. That orange stripe is that indication. It's all predicated or dependent on when does it steer. Now, a big thing to note is this. Look how wide, how fat the cone is. Normally when it's tightly wound or you see it narrow, that's confidence in the models. That means all the models are saying, hey, we are looking at this. That's what's going to be expected. No confidence. This is like if I handed my three-year-old a crayon and said, hey, start coloring, and that's it, right? You get a bunch of scribbles on there. Now, what you will see is a lot of the confidence that this does say further to the south. So that's a hopeful sign as of right now. The blue line is the Google DeepMind, right? We've talked about the impressive nature of that and how it's been able to track. Notice the consensus is even further to the south. But both of those, as of right now, consensus is the average of all the models, is showing you that it's outside of the cone and further to the south. That's best case scenario for Hawaii and the Big Islands. It doesn't spare them from the impacts, but it's best case scenario because with this, you're going to be on the dirty side of the storm. You're going to have powerful winds creating a lot of not only damaging impacts from just the wind itself, but creating all of that moisture onshore, heavy rain rates coming into the Big Islands, orographic lift, and then you're looking at potentially 30-plus inches of rain, so nearly 3 feet of rain in the higher elevation coming down into those spots like Hilo and Kona. And that's why they're in that extreme threat zone for our Fox Weather threat zone. And when you're looking at radar right now, everything is to the south of there, maybe some light rain, but we got Robert Ray. He is now on the Big Island in Hawaii, and he's going to continue that coverage and show you the ground truth of what it's like there in Hawaii. All right, as we take a look at this, this is going to be what's happening in Norfolk, Virginia. They just passed their high tide cycle. This is courtesy of our exclusive storm tracker, Mark Sutter. He's been saying, hey, people still driving through this. And the worst of it is expected over the next 2 days. So this is only the beginning onset. And the only way that water is released, because that's not tidal, there's nothing pushing that back out, is the drain. Except he's telling us the drains are bubbling there, which means it can't keep up with the amount of water. So we're going to have more on that, and we're going to be doing this live coverage all weekend long as we have expanded our coverage here on Fox Weather for everything that's unfolding for the nor'easter. But we're not overlooking at what's happening, of course, elsewhere. An alert coming into us here at Fox Weather, flash flood emergency in New Mexico for Lincoln County. That is north of Hondo and just to the east of Rio Doso. These areas have been dealing with burn scars and wildfires over the last 2 years. They've gotten roughly 3 to 4 inches of rain over just a couple of hours. In the 12-hour window, potentially over a half foot. All of that falling in the high terrain outside of Hondo, yet shutting down 380, Highway 70, stranding school buses, and creating life-threatening conditions. This is a lot to unpack. We're going to do it all throughout our show. Stay with us here.
3: Days of dangerous conditions from the Outer Banks all the way up into northern New England.
4: We got signals this morning pointing toward a nor'easter developing later this week.
5: Wildwood, New Jersey right now forecasting this upcoming coastal storm.
3: A powerful nor'easter set to slam the East Coast with days of intense rain, strong winds, and extreme surf. Getting into the worst of the impact.
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1: Welcome back to Fox News Live. We're bracing for that powerful nor'easter. It's going to hit millions along the East Coast, and it's going to create dangerous surf, but then that heavy coastal flooding as that energy comes in. So what you're looking at is coastal flooding, massive wave energy, but that will impact not only these areas, of course, of the Chesapeake Bay region up towards the Jersey Shore, but even into the Outer Banks. And so high wind gust is what is the lever arm that creates all of that. So you see the visuals there. It's one thing if you had a bad afternoon. What happens if you have 3 days in a row of all that energy stealing more and more sand away from you? So it's that cumulative effect. A lot of this, the worst of it is expected on Saturday, and we're already feeling the impacts tonight with the high tide cycle. Notice along with that saltwater intrusion, freshwater rain falling on top of that. You're not going to be able to release all of that water. So a lot to deep dive onto with all of this. There's multiple factors, but major regions that are all going to be impacted, and we're going to dive deeper into that here on Fox News. Let's talk about the conditions that are already getting hectic along the coast. As we take it out, this is going to be the Jersey Shore, where they're actually under a coastal flood warning as they're eyeing about 2 feet of flooding that is possible. Now, with this, it's all about the timing of it. When is the worst of it expected? And so we're going to do a very broad view, not only just the Jersey Shore, but we'll also talk about Long Island, right? We already have seen some of the impacts with Katie Byrne. She said, hey, it's expected to get worse. And locals are already worried because they just had a nice replenishment project and all the sand that they laid out is gone. And yet this is the beginning of that event. Kathy Orr is going to join us later in the show. Of course, she's had extensive experience out there in Philadelphia. Kathy Orr on the shore, so she definitely knows the Jersey Shore and what it's like to ride out a nor'easter. Now, with this, 1 to 3 feet of water could be above that dry ground, and so this is going to get to those coastal communities. What you have right now for many of these spots is just looking at 1 to 2 feet of water that's building. And this is going to have an ebb and flow, but it's going to build because the nor'easter itself, that wind field, is not only going to strengthen, but it's going to lift to the north, and it's going to bring in more of that water. Notice how many of these purple chevrons pop up. That's major flooding, all expected through the Chesapeake Bay. And it's going to go up into these little inlets as well. And so each one of these has their own vulnerability and why, when we're looking at it, with the high tide cycle, 2 to 3 feet of water comes in and it doesn't release. Then the next day, another 2 to 3 feet of water comes in, and it's that cumulative effect of that. And so we'll be looking at that not only here from headquarters, but with our teams that are deployed as well. Now, we've already seen major disruptions impacting, the East Coast. And we got some reports that are coming in. You know, this is going to happen over the weekend. And so we do have weekend events that have to make adjustments. So Maryland's Oceans Calling Festival has been canceled the first day of the 3-day concert event. Staff announced that they'll give out that partial refund that will be granted, and the festival is still set to take place on Saturday and Sunday, at least for now. I'm going to tell you that we just talked about it. A lot of this actually gets worse as you move into the weekend and into Saturday. And so if you have some of those events, like a music festival, anything planned outside and it brings you closer to the ocean, watch this closely, because what we're looking at right now, Chesapeake Bay area, right outside of where we're looking at with Ocean City in that proximity, notice by Saturday midday, that's the peak of it. And so there it is. You've gone through multiple high tide cycles over 3 feet, and now you're looking at 3 feet and a quarter come midday on Saturday. And so again, what is generating all of this? This massive wind field. The bigger the wind field, the bigger the lever arm, the stronger the wind, the stronger that it can build that momentum and push it back in. So Ocean City and many of these spots looking at 30 to 40 mile per hour gusts. But notice by Sunday, now it is an offshore flow, not an onshore, offshore. So that hopefully will be a good sign of releasing some of that water. Now, obviously, this is all tidal, so it'll come back in. But for some of those bays that are going to be compromised in the days ahead on Friday and Saturday, hopefully this reverse surge will help with that as well. As we now shift our focus up into the Jersey Shore and into Long Island, a very similar type of dynamic plays out into Friday. As you get into Saturday, notice that it's now lifting. Here's the low that's starting to emerge, and the wind is coming in. For the Long Island Sound, that's shoving the water right on the northern side. For the southern side, ice slip, maybe not worried about the coastal inundation, but you're worried about the wind, and it's not releasing power outages becomes the concern through the weekend. Now, that's one big story. Let's lock in on the other big story that we have for you. And guess what? A lot of this is predicated off the weekend. So if you're just tuning in to Fox Weather, thank you for being with us and checking us out, whether you're talking about the tropics or the nor'easter, to let you know that we have expanded our coverage over the weekend. And we will be live covering both of these big stories. And the one that we're looking at right now is Tropical Storm Nolo that will turn into a hurricane and will likely be a major hurricane on approach to the Big Island. So you notice Category 2, and then as it makes that turn, Category 3, major hurricane. And with that, the potential for extreme impacts for the Big Island. Remember, the Big Island, you got a lot of surge with rain. That's why they have that flood watch, right? You're in the biggest body of water on our planet, so no lack of moisture with that. You also have very steep volcanic and mountainous terrain, which means you're going to get that orographic lift and a major runoff of rain. We'll also tell you that we're never going to leave the big story. So notice the fall nor'easter on the edge of your screen. There are some updates and bullet points. We will have that for you not only tonight as there's updates in that, but also through the weekend as you're wondering, hey, what's happening in my backyard? We have that covered as well. Notice the rain still to come for Hawaii. Anytime you see the white emerge, where you see it on the eastern side of the Big Island out towards Hilo, that's a tremendous amount of rain. You're talking potentially 3 feet of rain all coming through, and that doesn't stay in the higher elevation. We've seen this time and time again where it releases and runs down into these areas of Hawaii. Remember, this is also on top of all the activity that we've had earlier in this season, right? We had Lala that made a major impact for the Big Island in the southern side. And we had Moke come through, and then we had Lowell that made a big impact on the northern side of the islands. And so all of them have been in this recovery mode. It's important because you have to disperse the resources throughout all of the tropical paradise and not focus on just one island. But did you notice the shape of this wind field? Lopsided to the northern side. That's the dirty side of the storm. Hawaii, no matter what type of turn it makes, is going to be on the dirty side of it, which means you're going to have the expansion of the wind field. I talked about it with the nor'easter. The longer that lever arm, the more energy that's slamming into these areas. And you're looking at potentially hurricane force gusts hitting the Big Island. Power outages a concern, and the ramping effect of moisture. Again, we have teams deployed. Robert Ray will be on the ground to show you how that all unfolds, I believe, starting tomorrow. All right, the other big story is Polo, and maybe not what it's doing just immediately. I mean, it stole the headlines early this week going through that ridiculous rapid intensification cycle, right? You're just kind of catching up with this storm. This one went from a tropical storm to a Cat 5 hurricane in 24 hours. And this now has brought a significant amount of rain to spots like this, Ruidoso, New Mexico, the desert southwest. And you see the tree, horses all huddled under the tree trying to get out of the rain. And they're going to be doing that for the next several days because it's going to be raining nonstop. Here's Goodyear, Arizona, sent to us by Jennifer. By the way, got a lot of stories we're talking about. You may be saying, hey, this is right in my backyard. You can join our team. All you got to do is go to foxweather.com/connect. You can safely capture the moment, the big weather. You send that in, and we'll courtesy you, give you the credit, of course, and you can be our ground truth verification, right, through these storms. We're giving you the forecast. You can tell us how it actually played out in your backyard. Looking at the flood warning that's in place, notice those are relatively isolated, but that's in the interim, right? That's tonight through tomorrow. The real concern is when this surge of moisture lifts to the north from Polo and it moves in early next week. And so we're going to be looking at a significant amount of moisture that's coming in. Something else that we want to mention is the amount of energy has gone, kind of let this area become unstable. And in Arizona, they actually had the Buckeye Elementary School that was struck by lightning earlier this morning. Thankfully, there was no injuries reported. The principal and staff actually going to continue to assess that damage. Unfortunately, though, the stormy weather, as we're looking at, is not over. And so that one, we got out of it without any injuries or concern. But now you're still looking at, you know, for Roswell near Ruidoso, another day tomorrow, maybe some quieter conditions as we move into the weekend. But early next week is when we start to see all that tropical moisture lift to the north from Polo. So watching these areas under Rio Doce, you see that bright red, that is still that burn scar. Half inch of rain is all that is needed to trigger a mudslide or a debris flow. And what you'll notice right now is that's where we're at, the benchmark for a half inch. But anytime a thunderstorm sets up, it usually unleashes well north of a half inch of rain. All right, we're going to be continuing to track the latest on this fall nor'easter that is forming over the East Coast and creating widespread impact. There's Murrells Inlet in South Carolina. It's going to ride through the Carolina coast, up into the Chesapeake Bay, the Delmarva, the Jersey Shore, Long Island, out towards Cape Cod, Nantucket, New England. I'm trying to show you how many different regions are going to be impacted, millions bracing for that impact. And we've got live coverage of the fall nor'easter all weekend long right here on Fox Weather. We'll dive deeper into that on the other side of the break. Stay with us.

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1: Welcome back into Foxwoods Live. We have a flash flood emergency just outside of here, Roswell, New Mexico. You're seeing that rain that's coming down. Foxwoods Alert System picking up on all that activity around the country, but especially for the desert southwest. This is going to be a stream of moisture that's going to continue on not only tonight, tomorrow, and then a major concern as we enter into next week when tropical moisture from Polo arrives. I want to show you what we know. We have a flash flood emergency for Lincoln County. And that's going to be, here's Ruidoso, we've been talking about this. Hondo is the city along the 380 corridor that is in that. Now, I was talking with Sam as we were kind of diving deeper into this. None of the rain has fallen over Hondo. What you're looking at is roughly 4 to 5 inches of rain for over 11 miles in the mountainous areas outside of there to the west. And all of this is getting funneled down into those areas. And with this, this is a 1 in 100 year type of flood event as of right now in the past 3 hours. That's the amount of rain that they've got. Now, that's all the science. That's the numbers. What's the translation, right? The ground truth of this shows you the real concern. When you're starting to look at these spots north of Hondo, school bus became stranded due to flash flooding on U.S. Highway 380. Then go further south, Highway 70 closed. Then you start looking at some of the other reports around 380. Now you have the road itself closed, and you're starting to see some of the Rio Bonito. That's the river that is overflowing its bank. I can tell you right now as a parent, if I hear my kid is on a bus and it's stranded and the interstates are flooded, that sends terror to your mind. You can just see how scary this can be in a matter of a couple hours for those spots of the desert southwest. We're going to dive deeper into that. The big story, of course, is what's happening all up and down the East Coast. When you're talking about millions that are eyeing this type of coastal threat. And it begins tonight, right? That low that was broad, consolidated, got organized. Now it's starting to intensify with its wind, and we go through the high tide cycle. The Fox News multimedia reporter, Chelsea Torres, she's in Nagstead. And Chelsea, you're up on the pier because not only is there light there, but it's just not even safe to get on the beach just because of that wave energy.
2: Yeah, exactly, Steve. And, you know, it really has gotten pretty scary when you're down there. There's a couple of soft spots along the beach. And so it's almost like quicksand if you're not really being too careful. You know, we were talking about the waves earlier. We had seen what they look like, just how intense it was. You can hear how strong the wind is. And really, the wind has not slowed down. But just in the past 15 minutes, Steve, the power has gone out exactly at where we are. We're at the Nag's Head Fishing Pier. And not just the Nag's Head Fishing Pier that has a bar and a restaurant, but even a lot of the homes along the shoreline here are completely out of power. There's only a couple of homes that I can see kind of just randomly, and my

0: only guess there is maybe they have backup generators or on a different power source. But it really just looks like darkness straight down the shoreline here. And I can still see from where I'm standing right now, water is still coming up to the dunes. So that high tide really hasn't even kind of hit the tail end of it. So we're just kind of waiting to see when this water will start to go down. Again, it's so dark to even see any of the ocean right now. But you can hear how strong it is. You can hear the angry voices of the ocean itself and those waves. And that hasn't slowed down at all either, Steve. You know, one thing I think that's really interesting, a lot of people here that I've been talking to, this is something that they see every single year. They're used to having storms come through. And really, a lot of people just say this is so interesting to see because this is the first storm they've seen in their area so far this year. Steve?
1: Yeah, we're watching all this unfold. Here's my concern, Chelsea, when you're looking at that, you described, hey, you got a complete darkness right now. How difficult it is going to be to restore power because the wind is only going to linger around and intensify. I want to ask you, because you've been talking about Highway 12. We know Pea Island in that area, the road itself got torn up. We were talking with Mark, and he was saying that's a pivotal spot. With your shot,
0: yep.
1: I know we can't see the waves, but the wind itself, it feels like it's a constant and intensification that you've experienced through the latter half of the day.
0: Yeah, Steve, it hasn't gone down at all, you know, and that was one thing I spoke to North Carolina Department of Transportation earlier today, talking about NC-12 and where it's closed off. And even just a few moments ago, they said that it's going to remain closed through the night. And we saw that that road is buckled. And that was something that they were telling me. They haven't seen this in well over a decade. So it's not common for that road. Yes, it's common for it to have water and for it to be closed because of the wind and sand that comes up over the road itself, but for it to actually buckle and break down where it did and get damaged, that's not common. So now they're going to have to go through and actually assess that, and who knows how long that will take. They say as of right now, there is no timeline of when it will be open, but at least we know as of right now, it's closed. I was trying to find out exactly if there's any updates about this power outage. Mind you, it just happened about 15 minutes ago, and I still haven't seen any updates even on the power outage map, at least the last time I checked right before we started going live here. So it will be interesting to see how much longer this power does stay out and if anybody can even get it back on, especially with these sustained winds and the water. Really, the tide hasn't even come down at all yet. So we're still seeing it come up to the dunes, and it'll be interesting to see what it even looks like in the morning, Steve, when that high tide comes back at about 7 a.m.
1: Yeah, and every time that wave energy comes up, it's feeling a little bit more sand and setting up for a big concern of coastal erosion lasting through the weekend. An important update. Chelsea, thank you from Nag's Head, North Carolina. Let's dive deeper into some of the other big stories as we're your Hurricane HQ, Hawaii. Once again, in the bullseye of another tropical system. They just can't dodge these things out in the Central Pacific. They start brewing in the EPAC, and they come this direction. Hilo is under a hurricane watch right now as they're eyeing Nolo. So this is, again, just one of many storms that they've had. They had Lala, Moke, Lowell, and now they're watching this. And that's not even beyond just the amount of rain they typically get. Now, we did have Hawaii County Mayor Mitch Roth. He was on earlier talking about how they're preparing ahead of this storm. Take a listen.
2: Things like the landfill, transportation, the bus, our offices. I understand the courts are also closing. One of the reasons why we're kind of closing up a lot of things tomorrow is to keep people off the roadways while we're cleaning up, if we need to be cleaning up from flooding or from down tree branches, power lines, or things like that.
1: All right, so let's dive deeper because it's Tropical Storm Nolo. How much longer is that going to be the case? You're watching this thing intensify. And so the concern is it's going not only be a hurricane, potentially a major hurricane, Big Island. There's an orange stripe. It may be difficult for you to differentiate between the colors. So Tropical Storm Warning, Hurricane Watch, likely to have a hurricane by tonight. Now, there's a big question mark. Look how fat this cone is, right? When you're talking about the next 24, 36 hours, usually the cone is relatively narrow because you got a lot of confidence. The models are struggling on when is it going to take that westward jaunt. I want you to see something. There's a Google DeepMind AI, right? And you start looking at that model. Now we bring out the spaghetti plot. Look how many of them aren't even in the cone itself, these updated runs. And so with the consensus, remember the consensus is the average of all of those is even further to the south. So Google, DeepMind, and the consensus way out here start to agree, and hopefully it tracks further to the west. But at the top of the hour, we're going to get an important update. I really am curious to see how this ultimately adjusts. We do have Robert Ray that's on the Big Island. So he's going to show us those impacts. Now, again, it's all predicated on when it takes that westward turn, and it's because of that upper level low. And so what it's going to do is steer it back towards the west. But this is a strengthening storm on approach. That's a lot of momentum to redirect. And so we will have some answers for you not only tonight, but of course in the days ahead. All right, we're going to be tracking the latest along the coast. We got a beautiful sunset with some rough waves creating that coastal erosion. This is in Ocean City, New Jersey. What is it? Red sky at night? Is it Sailor's Delight? It doesn't seem like it's going to be a delight. Right now it's a delight because it's a beautiful sunset. By the way, if you have any of these pictures, you can always send it to us. You sent this one? Our incredible Fox Weather correspondent, Katie Byrne, who's been tracking the latest on the ground. She'll be out there over the next several days. And then we've got live coverage of the fall nor'easter all weekend long right here on Fox Weather. Stay with us.
3: What's up, football fans? I'm Fox Weather's Ian Oliver, and it's time to talk home field advantage. This week's stadium is Lincoln Financial Field, the home of the Philadelphia Eagles. It is a tough place to visit if you aren't a fan of the home team. So here's what you need to know about the Link. They roll out natural grass for Eagles games during the NFL season. It's augmented, though. The grounds crew designed an integrated heating system underneath the field. That's to make sure the grass isn't loose or slick for the players. They have full control over how much heat to use during the season, and they try to keep that playing surface at about 60 degrees. It's pretty nice, particularly late in the season. They're no stranger to the elements, averaging over 5 inches of snow during December and January, during those cold winters in Philly. The intense conditions are the Link's home field advantage. The fans also play a key role in how tough it is to play in Philly. They're known for being one of the loudest, you could say that, rowdiest fan bases in all of sports. They love their Eagles, making Lincoln Financial Field an especially challenging environment. All right, that's your Fox Weather home field advantage. Keep it here with us all season long for more insight.

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1: Hey, welcome back to Fox Weather Live. We're tracking this fall nor'easter. It's early on in the season, but the impacts are big. And we're going to dive deeper. We got 20 million people that are going to be in the impact zone over the next several days. But each region, eerily similar. Now, notice this. 30 to 40 mile per hour wind for Cape May. And you're going to see the wave energy, 9 to 12 feet, a couple inches of rain. Notice as we move to the north how all of this gets upgraded. 50 to 60 mile per hour wind on Montauk. 9 to 12 foot waves, 3 to 5 inches of rain. Exactly the same billing for Nantucket, the elbow out there as you're looking out into Western Mass, or Eastern Mass, I should say. And then you get into Boston, where you're looking at, again, significant wind, a little less wave energy, but a real flood threat that starts to emerge. And we have teams that are on the ground in all of these locations, and we're going to dive deeper into that as we track out that fall nor'easter. Now, as we look at this, of course, it's going to be an impact that happens not only tonight, but in the next several days. And it's all really felt at high tide. And so what you're looking at right now is Norfolk, Virginia. That's where we have our exclusive storm tracker, Mark Sutton, who's joining us. And Mark, it seems like we've now entered into high tide. Everybody that was with us last hour, what is different now from your vantage point?
2: Well, it is definitely higher. Jesse and I went over and got some food and came back to the same spot that we were watching things from earlier, and it is noticeable. Very few cars coming through it now, which is smart, but definitely an increase. The high tide is pretty much upon us, and there's lots of flooding down here. After I'm done, I'm going to put the drone up and get some unique shots because it's all lit up down here, and so at night that'll still show pretty well, and we'll get a different perspective of this as Norfolk endures yet another round of flooding here with this strong coastal storm.
1: Yeah, this coastal storm, eerie, and I say eerie, but kind of unique movement, right, Mark? Because the thing is it's not just like one high tide. You're going to be seeing this all the way through the weekend. Can you kind of show us, and from your vantage point, what you've been watching there and what you're watching on the forecast?
2: Yeah, it's very unique. Normally these things will travel up the East Coast and kind of head out. Sometimes they get blocked. And they might slow down or something near what we call the benchmark, all stuff we talk about usually during the winter. But this is different. This one's going to just kind of dance around out there somewhere in the vicinity of the New York Bight, as we call it, that little corner of New York and New Jersey where Long Island is, and bring just the tide, high tide after high tide cycle of ridiculous big waves and the flooding at the different, I'm just starting looking at stuff around here, sorry, slightly distracted as to what might be happening. There's really just the duration of it is the story, and people are going to be sick of it by the time we get to Monday, but oh well, that's just nature, right? And it is unusual, though, this time of the year, we'd be looking at a potential hurricane threat, but I tell you what, Steve, people will take this over a hurricane, and I think we all can understand why. This is not anything compared to the power of a hurricane, but still impactful nonetheless.
1: But you did just bring up a little bit of topic. I don't know if you've been looking at this, Mark. There was the, you know, the insight or maybe the idea that this could sit over the Gulf Stream and that warm water could feed this. Does it turn it tropical or not? In your opinion, what do you expect to see out of it?
2: Yeah, you know, we get into the classification stuff, and it is interesting, somewhat important to people in the they really look at it from the science perspective, but it could. You got to have a lot more deep thunderstorm activity, sort of concentrate everything around the center a bit more, and that's even to get it to subtropical. But again, Steve, these are just labels we assign to stuff and helps us to classify things. The impact's very similar to a named system, but the structure of it is really fascinating to see on the various models. It does start to look more tropical in nature, just the overall what we see in the computer guidance. But at the end of the day, no matter what we call it, it's going to be a real pain in the butt because, again, by the end of the weekend, people are going to be ready for this to just get on out. And it doesn't look like it ever makes landfall. We talked about that last time. It's kind of mills around out here. And that really is going to be the big story, just the high tide after high tide chewing of the coastline.
1: Yeah, I want to bring it back to your home state, right? We look at the OBX, the Outer Banks, and they're already feeling the impact. We were just talking with Chelsea Torres And she was talking about, and Nag said they lost power already. And the wave energy, 15 feet, stealing a lot of sand, and the dunes are disappearing. You were pointing out last hour, Highway 12. And the big problem, because it's not even just the dunes, that's a concern, but the road itself is now, you know, getting carved apart.
2: Yes, Highway 12 down there at the Pea Island Visitor Center, part of the Pea Island, what is that? It's like a wildlife refuge. And all of Hatteras Island is in the Cape Hatteras National Seashore, I believe. A very pristine area, beautiful for birding, etc. But the ocean is relentless there. And right at the visitor center, Pea Island Visitor Center, there's a DOT cam there. And it showed what was happening from earlier today. The dune went away, and the road started getting chewed up, and it's getting undermined, and we have several more high tide cycles to go. There's a chance that this thing could just be washed away, and we have 500, 800 feet section of Highway 12 that could be gone by Sunday. So NCDOT is going to have their work cut out for them, because the economy of Point South, oh, here comes a car through our shot. That's going to be interesting. These people hit the water. It's like a foot deep. You don't see it. Like, come on.
1: Yeah.
2: It's just weird. And that's why we sit here. You just never know when that one's going to be. We don't want it to be spectacular with a bad ending, but it just takes one. But yes, it's going to be a real problem, because the Outer Banks are still, it's summer's done, right? But still people go down there, and the fishing season is full swing. I think it starts to get up to red drum season or something like that. And you can't. You're going to have to come over from the mainland once the wind calms down from Cedar Island to Ocracoke on the ferry.
1: Yeah, so it just shows you the local economy and what a lot of people are still, you know, trying to do. The seasons matter, right? Because that's the thing, Mark. So often we've talked with locals and they said, oh, I've been through nor'easters, no problem. But have you been through a nor'easter this early, right? End of September, it's a different dynamic than maybe when you saw it in November. And so I think a big thing, what you just showed us too, with the cars driving through that, you don't know the depth of it, especially at night. You're not going to be able to see that. And also what you're driving through is salt water. Anybody that knows anything about cars, that's like the worst thing you could do to your car. And you're just driving through it willingly. And I think to your point, you know, a lot of people are going to want to put us on mute here, because it's going to be a 3-4 day event as we're watching these scenes unfold. Mark, it was great talking with you. Been you know, pleasure talking with you, getting great insight of not only what you're seeing right in front of you, but of course with the Outer Banks and how this impacts. And I know we'll be talking in the days ahead. So thank you for joining the program.
2: Always a pleasure. Thank you, Steve.
1: And we're going to talk now beyond just those spots that we've been focusing on recently, and now shift our focus up into New England, right? Because even though this thing's meandering and it's not really getting enough oomph to the north, it's still going to impact the Northeast. And so what you're looking at is communities that are preparing for it. Boaters, they're actually in the Boston area pulling out their boats out of the harbor, and they're saying, look, I'm not going to try to deal with this nonsense of all that wave energy. And so let's show you what we have in place. Wind alerts that go all the way through Saturday. High wind warning for Eastern Mass, so coastal Mass, all the way through Providence. And so it's the longevity of it. I know Mark was just talking about it, but I want you to look at some of these key cities. And here's the timestamp. So this is going to be tomorrow afternoon, already a stiff wind. And all of that is derived out of the Northeast. So it's an onshore flow. And so that's not being released. This entire time that we went forward, so now we're already a day and a half ahead. So 36 hours ahead, still has not changed. And now we're into Sunday, still has not changed. And you're not letting off the gas pedal. That means multiple high tide cycles. And whatever type of inundation that you've had, you've got to hope that the drainage can keep up with that. So that way, when the next onslaught comes in, it could keep up with it. But it doesn't happen like that, right? We know far too often the drains can't keep up with it. It bubbles up, and you start seeing this water just stack and build. That was just salt water. Look at this. This is the rain forecast. Fresh water coming down on top of that. You're looking at the possibility of a half foot of rain for coastal Mass in that. And so now you're starting to see how this really becomes a problem beyond just a major wind. Because normally when you talk to people about nor'easter, in the time of the year that it happens, it's a major wind event, and then you get some type of winter precip. This is way too early. Notice all the coloration on your screen. A screen not talking winter at all. It's way too warm. But it is going to be a constant rain event, constant wind event that just never stops. And so if you are traveling at all, forget just driving, flying, any of that is going to be painful. That's just the most simple way to say it. And so expect delays while you're already starting to look at so many officials saying, hey, look, if you can just stay inside over the weekend, that's probably the best case scenario. Another aspect to all of this, and we're going to jump into it, is the cool temps, ushering in fall-like temperatures. Fall, you know, gets a lot of people outside trying to see the leaves change color. That could be a concern. How much longer are these leaves going to last? Because this major wind event that's going to blow them off and carve its way through, not to really over-index on all of this when you're looking at Guilford, New Hampshire. Fall foliage is popping. But think about this. Major wind event knocks down leaves. Where do leaves go? Leaves ride through the water. The water goes through the drain. The drain gets clogged because of the leaves. And now it's not being able to get any of the water out of there, right? So that's just another layer to it all. And so it just plays out time and time again where you're watching as these nor'easters set up. Each event is different. Each event is something that you have to kind of address. What type of impact am I expecting? Can I make that adjustment? So this one, mainly a big coastal and flooding event. What we look at for tomorrow is temperatures. They're going to be back into the lower to mid-70s all up and down the East Coast until you get up towards Boston. They're into the mid-60s. By the way, we're showing you air temperature. Remember, representation wind chill. It is going to hopefully be limited because the wind is coming off of the Atlantic. So it brings in a lot of humidity and a lot of that saturation doesn't allow the temperature to drop. But when you have wind gusts 40, 50, potentially 60 miles an hour, and you're looking at temperatures in the 60s and 70s, feels like temperature could be well below that. And so be prepared if you do venture out and you're going outside, whether it's coastal areas or even interior spots, you can expect the temperatures to be cool and brisk. So layers, we're back in action, and we're going to be talking more about that here in the aftermath of this nor'easter. All right, so as the nor'easter comes in to focus, Fox Weather has got you covered with guests that have been sharing their expertise. So let's take a look at who made today's guest list.
3: It's the tidal flooding and it's the beach erosion. Barely got into nor'easter season. I wouldn't even say it's nor'easter season yet. And we're already chomping away at the shoreline here. And I've been saying, look, if you have a beach or a bay in your town, this storm is a problem.
4: The fact that multiple factors have to come together to really give its intensity makes it a challenging forecast problem, which is why we're still seeing some uncertainty.
5: Next 48 hours are going to be a little bit wild around here. And then eventually we're going to be looking at the tides coming up to a point where moderate flooding is possible for several cycles in a row.
6: Probably going to be one direction where you can throw, and then the other direction, it's going to be hard to throw. So almost maybe have two different type of game plans, one with the wind, one without the wind, one against it. And as well as special teams will be a big factor. The kicking game always shows up on those windy games.
1: And we're going to be diving deeper into the big impacts, whether it's for coastal areas or major events, right? We know a music festival that has already been impacted by this event in Maryland, the Ocean's Calling Music Festival. We also have, of course, the Yankees and Orioles game. That's going to be a doubleheader tomorrow where they're moving up the game. And looking at Burlington, North Carolina, the Flags whipping there a little bit, but winds off of the water. And so it's the coastal erosion. And so that's what we're going to be worried about, because tonight the high tide already stole a bunch of sand and brought a whole lot of salt water

0: Welcome into Fox Weather at Night. Boy, do we have a loaded platter. Lots going on in the weather. Big nor'easter everybody's been talking about. It's already had a lot of effects. Significant coastal flooding. High tides have been pretty brutal. Really along a good chunk of the eastern seaboard. Look at this video out of Norfolk. Mark Suddeth is out there. We'll hear from him a little bit later on in the show. That's drone video, and you can see there's a lot of water where it is not supposed to be. And that is kind of the hallmark of these events. You know, you're not going to see reporters out there looking like it's a Category 2 hurricane making landfall. It's the duration of the event that's been the big issue. And that's Highway 12, if I'm not mistaken, there along the Outer Banks where water actually made it over the sand dunes and then kind of caused some destruction on the road there. Here's Rodanthe from a little bit earlier. That's out on the Outer Banks as well. And you can see the sea is angry, my friends. A little Seinfeld reference right there. But that's going to be the case. The surf is going to get higher. The low is finally starting to come together. The last few days, the high has been really the main player. And what's causing all this wind is this persistent setup. We're sitting right between high and low pressure. Think about the way these things are spinning. Clockwise high, counterclockwise low. And it's not changing very much. Okay, so the wind has been out of the northeast really strong. Outer Banks is one of the spots that has taken some of the worst of it over the last couple of days. So I want to go out live to Chelsea Torres, who's in Nag's Head. You know, I mentioned, Chelsea, you know, it doesn't look like you're in the middle of a hurricane, but there have still been some really significant impacts with this persistent event.
1: Yeah, absolutely, Ari. You know, when we talk about that, I mean, a lot of those persistent effects are the wind, which, although the sun is down right now, you can still hear the roar of the ocean itself and all of the wind that really hasn't gone down since this morning, quite honestly. It's been this strong really all day. And I'll tell you just from what I'm seeing right now, because we're at the Nag's Head Fishing Pier, so we can see how far up the tide is coming. We're a couple hours now past high tide, and still the water is coming up pretty far, and it almost looks like it's still coming up near towards the dunes. Mind you, in this area, the town of Nag's Head, they did have a beach erosion project back in July when it was complete, a $36 million project to really help with the dunes and protecting a lot of the businesses and homes here. They talked to me earlier and they said they're not concerned about anything impacting that $36 million project, which is good news. Now, however, with this intense storm, really, that these impacts are kind of bringing, the power went out here at this business. They have a bar and a restaurant. And then even a couple of areas around here, they lost power. And so that means they had to close down their bar and restaurant. A lot of their customers had to go home, even though they were still going to be open for a couple of hours. And so when you think about that, you also know that NC-12 is closed. Right now, last I heard from NCDOT, they told me that they don't know when that road is going to be open. They know it's going to be closed tonight. But since they also had buckling in the road, they don't have a time frame of when that will be fixed. And you imagine that's not only affecting a lot of the homeowners that live down there, but a lot of the businesses. I spoke with one gentleman who grew up in this area, and he talked about how bad these storms can really affect the coastline.
2: You have the north side that doesn't get impacted as much, but the south side, it definitely gets flooded. So, and as right now, the roads are closed, so the businesses are definitely not doing good down there.
1: Yeah, and of course, this is something that a lot of people do see on a regular basis, or I should say on a yearly basis, when these storms do come in. But for a lot of families, a lot of people I've been talking to that have been coming to this fishing pier today, trying to see how much the ocean is really churning up, they're surprised that this is kind of the first time they've seen this all summer. But also, they keep telling me, Ari, that one thing that they have in mind is just all of those homeowners and businesses that are further south of us that are feeling these impacts and not getting as many tourists right now. Ari?
0: Yeah, I mean, it's amazing how impactful these events can be, even, you know, if the wind is not like 60 plus miles per hour. It's just the persistence of it. It's been day after day. Chelsea Torres, thank you for the report. We appreciate it. All right, I want to let people know what's going on right now with this storm. So this is a very complex storm system, and it's, if I'm being honest, it's kind of a difficult story to tell. Because you've got coastal flooding, you've got beach erosion, you've got the wind in and of itself, and then you've got a rain and flooding threat. You've got, you know, the phase that we're in right now where the entire coast is just getting persistent wind. And then you have another phase which is going to develop over the next few days where there's going to be a big, big nor'easter that's going to be a big problem farther north than this. But we're still gusting to about 35 along the Outer Banks. Wind actually not too bad right now out around the Jersey Shore, but yesterday it was really strong. And you kind of zoom out a little bit. It's a little bit hit or miss right now because the low hasn't come together yet. Montauk, Islip, both gusting over 20, and even up in New England, actually, at least Nantucket, which is not too atypical for them when you have any area of low pressure that's off the coast. 33-mile-an-hour gusts there, Plymouth gusting to 24. Now, the current water rise, so this is telling us the water above normally dry ground. And the high tide, depending on exactly where you're at, in a lot of places, it had been coming in over the last few hours. And so these are actually pretty big numbers, up close to 3 feet in some spots. And there are some areas where it could get up close to four before all is said and done. Some of the most significant coastal issues have been in the Chesapeake Bay. And I think that's kind of interesting because the wind direction, you know, you wouldn't really think that. You would think the wind has to come out of the southwest and push all that water up into the bay. But even when it's out of the northeast, it still pushes a lot of water up into Chesapeake Bay. You got a lot of inlets, a lot of rivers, and they tend to see some pretty significant flooding there, too. Yeah, you can see as you get further inland, it hasn't gotten too bad quite yet. But as the storm continues to progress, it's just going to be more and more water that gets thrown up into the bay here, and those numbers definitely will go up. I think the river flooding, that's going to be a big issue. You remember yesterday, I don't recall any of the spots in that major flood stage. And right now, excuse me, this is coastal flooding. These are the gauges along the coast, I should say, and we're actually going to make it up to a major flood stage along a lot of those. So, again, this is a highly impactful storm. I think it's getting the amount of attention that it deserves, and there's just a little bit of a better view of what's going on in the Chesapeake Bay. Look at that. I mean, it's just amazing how much that water can move. You know, the other problem is we're approaching the full moon, so the tides have been getting higher and higher as the week goes on. And so, you know, every time we hit the high tide, you've got that onshore flow. The water can't really as efficiently get back out during low tide, and the low tide's higher than usual as it is, too. Wave heights, not too bad up in the northeast yet, but that is definitely going to change. So let me just go to the next phase of the storm, because I know a lot of people up in the northeast are wondering how this is going to pan out. The European model, I think, is going to win out here. We've been seeing the GFS slowly and slowly move farther toward the west. The story yesterday was, this is what the European was showing, and then the GFS was showing a track a little bit farther toward the east, having a storm that would be a bigger deal for New England, and maybe not quite as bad in places like the Jersey Shore, Delmarva, etc. So we'll just go with this for now. And so one thing that I noticed a little bit different in the models today compared to yesterday is there's going to be this meandering type of thing. We did know that, but this whole back and forth, look how fascinating this is. It's almost like it's spinning around itself a little bit. Now, the nice thing is by Sunday and Monday, the storm's going to lose strength. So the wind is going to be not quite as strong, but it'll still be dumping rain. And so I think the rain is going to be a pretty big problem. So I'll go through each of these one by one. And throughout the show tonight, I'm going to do specific segments on each of these. The rain threat, the rain and flooding threat, which is especially for southern New England. I'll do a whole segment on that. I'll do a whole segment on the wind and coastal flooding. So we got a lot of time to go on the show here. I want to give you guys a little bit of an overview. So as you can see, the farther toward the west you live, the less of a problem the rain will likely be. There's still some uncertainty here, but the one thing that I notice is that the heaviest rain's probably going to be up in parts of New England, possibly as far south as New York. It's not like you're not going to get any rain in New Jersey, and there'll be at least somewhat of a flood threat. But I think the wind, especially along the coast, is going to be the most noticeable part about this storm. Huge contrast between how strong the wind is going to be along the coast and inland. So maybe if you live further inland and you've been hearing all the hype about this storm, it's not going to be that bad if you live in some of the inland areas, apart from some of the rain that could cause some flooding farther toward the north. But yeah, you see these like orange colors on our forecast wind gust map. You're talking 50 to 60 mile per hour wind just offshore and at times along the coast. So that's enough that it could cause some power outages. Haven't seen too many yet. We've been gusting like 30 to 40, a couple gusts over 40 here and there. I think Nantucket had a 45-mile-an-hour wind gust. But you can see as the system sits there and lingers, the wind speed tends to go down. But this is going to be a problem. Eastern New Jersey, I misspoke a little bit earlier. Been really focused in on like southern New England and Long Island, but I think eastern Jersey here, parts of the North Jersey shore, also could see a lot of rain. So overall, just an incredibly impactful storm and just long lasting. Saturday and Sunday, we have level 2 flash flood risks. That is from the Storm Prediction Center. And, you know, we'll see if they upgrade that as the confidence starts to rise as far as exactly where the bullseye of the heaviest rain is going to be. But overall, a lot of different impacts here. Now, if you're wondering why this storm is just going to linger, usually nor'easters will get kind of slingshotted up toward the northeast. I think this is really fascinating. I've been talking about this a little bit over the last few days. So low's starting to come together. This is the upper level pattern, but you can still kind of see what's going on. There's a blocking pattern that's going to happen here. So here's your low. That's tomorrow afternoon into Saturday. Right as this nor'easter is going on, in a big area of high pressure to the east that is going to set up, and it actually gets pretty strong. So again, this is what we call a blocking pattern. This thing is trying to get out into the main flow, trying to get up into the jet stream and scoot off toward the east, but the high is blocking it. So by the time we get to Monday or Tuesday, watch this, the high is going to start to flatten out a little bit, and it's at that point where it finally gets caught up in the flow and it can move from west to east. Now, I mentioned yesterday that this storm could at some point try to display a couple of tropical-ish features to it. And I was seeing some of those right before the sun went down. This is from a couple of hours ago, just off the coast. You can clearly see the spin looking at those low-level clouds. But the thing I'm noticing is a couple of thunderstorms close to the center. Now, is this going to end up as a tropical storm? No. But coming up a little later in the show, I'm going to do kind of a nerdy breakdown on the weird type of storm this is going to become. I'm going to double check here because it's along that warm seclusion extratropical cyclone. That's from Brian Norcross's email. All right, we're going to go through it. Coming up after the break, we got to talk about what's been happening down in the southwest. We had another flash flood emergency here on Thursday down in New Mexico around the town of Hondo. Really significant flooding. I feel like this has just been ongoing, like nonstop for the last couple of weeks in the southwest. More on that. We'll also talk about Hurricane Polo. Stick with us here on Fox.

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1: Dangerous conditions from the Outer Banks all the way up into northern New England.
2: We got signals this morning pointing toward a nor'easter developing later this week.
3: Wildwood, New Jersey right now forecasting this upcoming coastal storm.
1: A powerful nor'easter set to slam the East Coast with days of intense rain, strong winds, and extreme surf.
4: Into the worst of the impact.
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6: Fox Weather is your Hurricane HQ. Look at this. Another hurricane is going to be making a close pass at Hawaii. Talking about Nolo, this thing's been strengthening a lot over the last day or so. Came together pretty quickly. And so here's a map. Here's Hawaii. 18-hour loop here. And you can see the storm's really coming together. I mean, you don't have to be a meteorologist to tell. It's starting to look a little bit more healthy, and it's going to be doing a lot of strengthening over the next few days. It's sitting right over some very warm water. It appears right now that it's unlikely that we'll have a direct landfall. Yesterday was still a little bit up in the air. I was really worried. The thing is with today, I'm still really worried because the thing that was always going to be the biggest problem here is rain, especially in the Big Island, up in some of the high terrain. I think we could end up with a situation pretty similar to Lala here. And I don't say that lightly. I'm really not liking the track that this storm is going to take. It's going to throw a lot of moisture and some strong flow up of some of those mountain slopes. It's a really bad mix of things going on that's going to lead to some really heavy rain. Look at this. Yeah, pretty well put together storm. And it's going to look more impressive than that on satellite as it makes its close pass. And just to give you an idea here, here's the forecast cone. So remember with the forecast cone, this tells us where could the center of the storm go. A lot of people read this wrong and think, okay, this definitely means that the center of the cone is where the middle of the storm is going to go, and this is where all of your impacts are going to be. That is not the case. It's highly possible that it takes like maybe more of a southerly track here, and then the impacts are not quite as widespread, or the wind field is not quite as wide. It also could end up a little bit actually closer to the Big Island, in which case the wind probably would be an issue. But again, it's the rain that I'm the most concerned about. I will get this out of the way. We've got a hurricane watch and a tropical storm warning that's in effect for the Big Island. Tropical storm watches for Molokai, Lanai, and Maui. And farther toward the west, we're going to have to watch the track of this storm because there's a chance it might make a pass at some of the western islands a little bit later on. So let's look at what the forecast models are showing us. Boy, this is a much better look than it was yesterday, at least as far as the chance of a direct impact. That appears pretty much zero right now, meaning the center of the storm is probably not going to get close enough that we get hurricane force wind. It's going to make a sharp left turn here somewhere south of the Big Island. But keep in mind, even if the strongest wind is offshore, it's still going to be some pretty strong wind overall that's coming in from the southeast. And so with all the terrain that we have on the Big Island, you know, you start to get that upslope flow. This is mountain meteorology, and we saw just a great example of what that can do during Lala. Again, the wind potential here, hurricane force wind potential, is most likely offshore. So this is going to be more of a rain problem than a wind problem. A couple of other forecast models here. There still is actually kind of a decent spread. You know, the one good thing that I keep noticing is that unlike yesterday, there are none of the members here, none of the forecast models that are taking a direct aim at like a direct landfall type of thing. So let me show you exactly how this is going to pan out. Now, keep in mind, I know you know this already, but it's a counterclockwise spinning circulation here. So you got your center of low pressure. The hurricane center will be down toward the south. We're going to have some big old rain bands here that are going to be coming in out of the southeast. Okay, so let me play out the forecast model for you. This is the HAFS model, which is it's a really specific model that's made for tropical systems. Most models just factor in what's going on in the atmosphere. The HAFS model is pretty cool because it actually also factors in what's going on in the ocean. So it's tailor-made for tropical systems, and it usually does a pretty good job. Now, this particular model, I think is probably underdoing the rain amounts a little bit, but I think it's got kind of an interesting look with the track. Kind of takes a little bit of a farther toward the southwest turn, then it's going to turn up toward the north. Let me take this out a little bit further with the European model, which, by the way, the European's been the one that's been really bullish on the storm getting closer to the islands themselves. And it still looks more bullish than the HAFS. But again, this is the problem here. Let me change the view a little bit so you can kind of see what I'm talking about. You see the terrain here? I'm going to go goof up the model data here probably, but it's that east, southeast, northeast flow. It'll vary a little bit, but there's going to be way more rain on like the east and southeast mountain slopes than there will be on the west mountain slopes, because when the air goes up, increased vertical motion equals increased rain rates. And so when you look back at what we saw, let me do a little comparison here. Or actually, first I'm going to show you where the rain's going to fall. Then I'm going to compare this to Lala a little bit. You know, having this recent event to be able to compare it to, from a communication standpoint, it's good because you can kind of understand things a little better. Unfortunately, I think it has the potential to be kind of similar. Look at how much rain we're expecting here. This is unbelievable. 30 to 40 inches in some spots. Ton of tropical moisture here. Widespread 18 to 24 inches. Some spots could even see more. So to compare this to Lala, remember which side of the mountains was getting the rain. Same spot. And so these were some of the rain totals here, 24 to 30 inches. There were a couple of spots isolated that had over 40 inches. And then this is the forecast for this storm. And just to remind you, the storms have different paths. This is Lala a couple of weeks ago. And you can see it was much closer to the Big Island, but it also took a track like right next to the rest of the islands, just off toward the southwest. This one's going to be different. This one, you know, farther toward the south. Could this one also come back up toward the north? It could. Let me just show you what that might look like. It's a little bit down the road, but I think we got to at least start thinking about it. What a weird storm this is. This one's been just absolutely fascinating to follow and forecast. All right, here we go with the European model. Look at this. Goes toward the west and then moves up toward the north. We talked to Derek Ort yesterday, a really good tropical meteorologist. He just tweeted out something along the lines of, he was starting to think that Kauai has a higher chance of something close to a landfall than the Big Island. This would be by midweek next week. So some really complicated steering patterns around here. It's been a brutal year for Hawaii. And I think, long story short, just to sum things up, I'm highly concerned about a catastrophic flooding event on the Big Island. Please take it seriously. Make some plans for it. Things are going to get pretty rough tomorrow and the few days after that. You recall what happened in mid-August there with Lala. Look at this. Just unbelievable video. And I'm sure if you live in some of those spots, you know exactly what I'm talking about. Okay, let's go back to the nor'easter. This is some video out of Rodanthe. Look at how just angry the ocean is. You can see some of that erosion going on. These long-lasting events, long-lasting onshore flow, strong wind type of events, it's just amazing how much impact they can have. You know, a lot of the times it's not like the eye candy. You know, you'll see the reporter out in the field, and it's not like a huge hurricane is hitting or something. But it's when it lasts a long time, when it comes to coastal issues like coastal flooding, storm surge, etc., the duration of the event is really, really important. So we're getting a lot of these wind advisories, high wind watches, high wind warnings that are out. And just to give you an idea, I mean, basically the entire eastern seaboard directly on the coast is going to be very windy. So I want to take a couple of minutes here and just focus in on the wind and the coastal flooding, the coastal erosion issues. We'll cover the rain coming up in a little bit. There is the potential for some significant power outages. Again, huge difference between how strong the wind is going to be directly along the coast versus inland. Southeast New England, parts of Long Island, especially like the south. Well, actually, I'll tell you what. With that wind coming in out of the northeast, we also could have some issues on the north side of Long Island too. But Jersey Shore all the way up through Long Island and southeastern New England, that's where the biggest issues are going to be. Take note of when the high tide is, because that's when the biggest coastal flooding issues are. And you saw some of this examples of this in Norfolk. You want to play a little bit of that video super quick, just as an example? Mark Suddeth has been out there. He had the drone out. And you could see, this is in Smithfield from a little bit earlier. This was actually on Wednesday, and then this is Norfolk on Thursday. It's just amazing how far that water can come in. Been watching cars trying to drive through it, and some succeeding, some failing. I just watched a guy cross his camera not long ago. He was like almost knee deep in water. So here we go with the forecast wind. I'm going to do that fun little plot thing that we did yesterday. So, you know, the strongest of the wind throughout this event is going to be directly along the coast and offshore. Now, there will be a brief period where we get a pretty good push of wind inland. You can see this on Saturday, some of it making it inland into parts of southern New England. And then there's going to be kind of this western movement to the storm Saturday into Sunday. So a little bit of a change from yesterday. Yesterday, I was thinking the peak was going to be Friday night into Saturday. And for some people, it may be. But, the duration of the event is starting to look like it's going to be a little bit longer. Look at this. Parts of the Jersey Shore, even Sunday, are still going to be getting some really strong wind. I mean, if you look at this, like, directly along the coast, if I was to go out to, like, some of these beaches here, yeah, 40 to 50 miles an hour, maybe even more than that. Some 60-plus is definitely not out of the realm of possibility. And, you know, just to give you an idea, Long Island, southeastern or southern New England, look at this, 50 to 60 miles per hour. Now, how long does that last? Well, I think the worst of it for you guys, Saturday into Sunday. And then before that, not quite as bad, but it's just a long-duration event. I know I sound like a broken record. So when it comes to coastal flooding, you know, the surge from the storm itself really matters a lot. That's what the red line is showing on this graph. And so here's just an idea. Duck Pier, North Carolina, where some of the worst of it has been going on over the last day or two. You have your regular tide, which is the orange line here. If you just add the red line to the orange line, you get the blue line. At the end of the day, the blue line is really the number that matters. That's the total water rise, storm surge plus your normal tides. And like I mentioned before, the tides have been increasing throughout the week because we're approaching the full moon. So just the timing of all this is not really working out very well. Atlantic City could get up close to 4.5 feet by Saturday morning. Let's see, Chesapeake Bay Channel over in Virginia, we're thinking up close to 4 feet as well. So that's kind of the idea. That's kind of the idea. And so some of these river gauges along the coast, you can see the forecast is for some major flooding. It's going to be a very big deal. We'll talk about the rain issues coming up. I think we're going to see some flooding, especially in southern New England, down to the Jersey Shore. We'll talk to Mark Suddeth coming up, too. Look at his video here. He's just been watching cars trying to drive into that water. It's really, really dangerous stuff. A lot more to come here on

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1: It is Fox Weather at night. We have a major impactful coastal storm that's been ongoing for the last day or two, and it's going to get even worse in a lot of spots over the next couple of days. Look at some of this video from Mark Suddeth, good friend of the show, just a great guy to talk to, knows this kind of stuff like the back of his hand. He's from eastern North Carolina, so he's seen a lot of these types of situations, and he's been, you know, kind of moving around a little over the last few days, but Thursday found himself in Norfolk, Virginia, and some of the videos coming out here, just unbelievable. Been watching, you know, cars trying to drive through water, watching people almost up to their knees in water. The high tide has been really rough. I want to bring in Mark. Let's talk to him. We talked to you last night, Mark. This is kind of nice that we get to talk two nights in a row. But, man, give me an idea of, first off, where you are, how far are you from the coast, and how unique is this event so far?
2: Well, for me, this is, I've never done a storm like this down in Norfolk. I've been up here for a blizzard. Actually, one a couple of years ago with Ian Oliver at Virginia Beach. But this coastal storm, the picture behind me tells what's going on. We got flooded vehicles. They're stuck. Young lady, we helped to give her a ride back to where she goes to college here. She drove into this, never seen anything like it before, she said. And she's stuck, and her vehicle is toast. And it's been having electrical problems. We've seen the trunk open by itself. I flew the drone over it. Get some unique perspectives. Maybe it'll help her with her insurance. I don't know. But this is crazy. It really is. And then to top it off, I'm not even joking, that red vehicle right there, the red vehicle, an Uber driver just delivered them food to their flooded vehicle.
1: Oh, my goodness. Can you imagine? It almost reminds me of what was it?
2: Couldn't believe it.
1: I can't remember what we called it, like snowpocalypse or something back in Atlanta,
2: right,
1: where people had to stop on the roads and all that kind of stuff.
2: Yeah.
1: Give me an idea.
2: And they
1: of like,
2: ordered.
1: Yeah, like the coastal flooding versus a typical flash flooding situation. What are the differences there? Do cars get washed away? Like, how bad can it get?
2: Right. Right. And so in this situation, it is a slow process. And I think that's what is throwing people off. They don't have this sense of urgency. There's no flash flood warning. There's nothing visual except this sort of mirror reflecting water. I don't know, maybe I've been through enough of these that I know not to drive through something like this, but that sense of urgency just might not be there. It's a coastal storm. There's a coastal flood warning. What does that mean? And so different from a flash flood where it's much more violent and sensational, this is just a gradual rise in the water. It's all coming up from underneath the Atlantic, just getting shoved into the Chesapeake Bay. The storm drains, the water comes up through here, any tributaries, whatever, and downtown Norfolk is flooded slowly. And then it slowly drains away. Nobody's coming to help these vehicles until the water recedes.
1: So explain the difference between the tide cycles here. So obviously you've got high tide and low tide, but when you have a persistent onshore flow kind of coastal flooding event ongoing, how much does it improve during the low tide? Do you still have water around?
2: You do. It just takes it longer for the water to recede because the Atlantic is still, in this case, pushed by those very strong northeast winds. We call that fetch. And this fetch is hundreds and hundreds of miles long, the distance that wind is traveling over the water. And it's just shoving the Atlantic, unfortunately, into the mouth of the Chesapeake Bay. And Virginia down here, taking the brunt of it here in southeast Virginia, our camera over in Smithfield along the Pagan River, that water has come and gone, but it just takes longer, Ari, for everything to cycle through. That's the problem. And people get impatient. She was just trying to get home, that young lady, the college student, and she just drove into a bad situation.

0: inflation.
1: When do you think this peaks where you guys are at? So we've got kind of like two different areas, right? You have like the Outer Banks up to places like the Chesapeake Bay, and then you have Jersey Shore up to New England. How long does this last?
0: Well, looking at the models, and I heard you talking about it too, this is going to last for several days as this storm just kind of spins around off the East Coast and the Mid-Atlantic, and it's trying to get stronger in some of the modeling as of late. This has been a really tough one to get a handle on, unlike a traditional nor'easter where it comes up, maybe lingers a little bit with some blocking high to the north and then goes out. This is literally going to be several days. It could be Sunday, maybe even into Monday before things get back to regular September weather.
1: You know, Mark, looking at this forecast model, I'm curious, once we get to Saturday and Sunday, I'm looking at the European here. I'm not sure if you've got return or not, but, you know, just kind of looking at the Chesapeake Bay, when that wind shifts from out of the northeast, which pushes water into the bay, to something more like this, is there a chance that this could help the situation out a little bit earlier than expected on Saturday? Could that help to push some water out of the bay?
0: Oh, yeah, any vector of that wind to not shove it in here is going to be definitely helpful. And that's one of the reasons why it hasn't been as bad on the North Carolina Outer Banks, is that northeast wind has been a little bit farther to the north. And so it's the wave energy. Obviously, we've seen what happened down there at Pea Island and all the way down to Rodanthe. Still bad because of the wave energy, but the direct onshore wind. Look, you can take water, put it in your hand, and just go and blow it out. And that's what's happening on a much larger scale here. If you just miss your hand, you don't blow the water out. Same thing. We just got to change that wind vector, and things will improve here tremendously.
1: It is a really, really unique coastline. I mean, there's just so many tributaries and rivers and stuff, especially up here in the Northeast. Mark, thanks for the great reporting, as usual. Your camera shots, your drone shots, just absolutely unbelievable. What's the worst you've seen? I just saw a guy walking. He looked like he was almost up to his knees in water.
0: Yeah, it's about knee deep out here. And like I said, to me, to top it all off, somebody ordered Uber. So that red vehicle there, Uber Eats, and the guy delivered it to him up to his knees. Must have hopefully got a good tip for that. They're waiting for AAA, by the way, which they're not coming for hours.
1: Yeah, probably not a situation that Uber driver has ever seen before. All right, Mark, we appreciate it, man. Great report.
0: Thanks. Good to see you.
1: All right. I want to cover the other aspect of this storm now. So that was the wind, the coastal flooding. Now I want to talk about the rain, because it's starting to come together a little bit, the forecast. There was a lot of uncertainty yesterday. There's still some uncertainty today. It's a very unique storm that's just going to kind of sit out off the mid-Atlantic coast and meander around for a couple of days. It's going to do kind of a left turn and then a right turn, but overall not moving very much. Problem is that can have a lot of impacts on who sees the heaviest of the rain. Where we have the most confidence that there is almost definitely going to be some really heavy rain capable of causing some flooding is going to be down into parts of southern New England and Long Island, especially Saturday into Sunday. That water is going to start to really pile up. So in addition to the coastal flooding issues, you'll also have a lot of rain that's falling on top of that. So remember, two different things, flash flooding and coastal flooding. We just saw the coastal flooding when we were talking to Mark, and this is going to be a flash flood threat. This is our official rain forecast right now, subject to change. But it appears that the heaviest rain, most confidence, southern New England, Long Island, parts of the Jersey Shore also could see a lot of rain here, too. But it's a sharp drop off as you get further inland, especially in the mid-Atlantic. I think the rain will reach a little bit further inland up in parts of New England. But, you know, for you guys, you've seen these storms before. It's just multifaceted. Coastal flooding, crazy wind, power outages, rain. I was just talking to one of my buddies here at work. If this was a snowstorm, Chris, can you imagine, like, a storm that's just meandering out there trying to forecast all that snow?
2: I mean, when we had the blizzard, I don't know how long. It was kind of a fast mover. I feel like this would be very sketchy.
1: Yeah, and that's the thing. Like, I feel like a lot of the times, especially during the winter, you get these storms that come up off the mid-Atlantic coast. It can be a big, nasty storm, but it usually accelerates off toward the northeast as it moves away. This one's a little bit different. So let's look at the Fox weather model. Now, this particular model initiates off the GFS. Remember, the big story was European was a little farther west with the center of the storm, and the GFS has been a little bit farther off toward the east. So this is going to kind of give us at least an idea of what one of the possibilities is, and you'll see why we have the most confidence in southern New England, Long Island, etc. Yeah, look at this. This is on Saturday. This is going to be some heavy rain. really heavy rain with a system that's not moving very much. So the same spots can get rained on really nonstop for, gosh, probably over a day in some spots. Okay, so that's one look right there. And then you have the European model, which is a little bit farther toward the west. Let me get rid of the particles here. You guys know which direction the wind is going at this point. Okay. So, yeah, it's almost like they're kind of meeting in the middle a little bit. But the Euro has that sharp west turn, and then it meanders. Loses strength as it does so. Kind of back this up a little. Let's go through that again. Pay attention to the time up at the top left of the screen. So far, there's been barely any rain. Even in places like the Outer Banks, the rain just hasn't been a problem with this storm at all. But once it comes together, it is going to be a problem, especially Saturday into Sunday. And that's why we have the level 2 flash flooding risk that's ongoing up there. So we'll keep you updated. I think it's going to be enough to cause some flooding. We'll be able to really hone in on where the bullseye is going to be. You want to do the nerd stuff here real quick, Chris? I kind of do. So yesterday we talked about how... Whoops, that's not the thing I'm looking for. Whoop! We talked about how this storm is going to start to try and display a couple of tropical-like attributes. There was some talk about how it could become a subtropical storm. I don't think that's very likely. Subtropical is basically between a tropical and a non-tropical storm. Now, I will say, on the visible satellite a little bit earlier, seeing some convection close to the center, that's not something that you see that often with a non-tropical system. If this were to wrap around the center, you know, that's what a tropical system would look like. And, you know, when it comes to the whole subtropical versus regular storm, we got to talk to the National Hurricane Center a little bit earlier about how they parse that out and make the decision whether to name it or not.
3: The determination to put it in the outlook would be based off whether or not such a measure would enhance the public messaging, meaning it would, you know, bring necessary attention to the system or somehow enhance the already stellar messaging that's occurring, you know, from our Weather Service Forecast Office, Weather Prediction Center, and Ocean Prediction Center. You know, those are the centers right now that have primary responsibility.
1: Yeah, so this nor'easter, it's going to move over some pretty warm water pretty soon. That doesn't mean it's going to fully become a tropical system, but here's the Gulf Stream, warm water just off the coast. Look at the temperatures, about 5,000 feet up. I'm going to show you something cool here. Check this out. See this little dot? That little dot of some warmer air right there, that's like a brief little wannabe warm core, which has a bit of a tropical look to it, but it's not going to become a fully tropical system. I'll go more into detail about this coming up. I think this is a really fascinating setup, and there's some cool meteorology in here for sure. All right, we haven't even talked about Hurricane Polo yet. Got some amazing video from the hurricane hunters. We're going to break this down. This is from as they're exiting one of the eye walls into the eye of the storm. Can you imagine being on one of these planes? That's a bucket list item for me for sure. I would risk it. We'll be right back.

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1: I'm Brian Norcross with a Hurricane HQ Minute answering the question, what the heck is a potential tropical cyclone?
2: Before 2017, the National Hurricane Center could only issue warnings for land areas after a circulation developed.
1: For example, they couldn't issue warnings for a sprawling system like this, even though it was forecast to intensify and head toward Florida. So the concept of a potential tropical cyclone was created. Think of it as a potential tropical threat. It means there's a good chance land areas will be affected. Advisories are issued, including a cone. In this case, the system was forecast to reach Category 3.
2: That storm became devastating Hurricane Helene. So the next time you hear of a potential tropical cyclone, just ignore the confusing name and pay attention to the forecast.
3: This Hurricane HQ Minute is presented by Belfour Property Restoration, restoring more than property.
4: Well, as usual, Fox Weather has crews all over the place covering the big weather event. This is the Nor'easter. Everybody's been talking about it. And you're going to see what it looks like basically everywhere that they're getting the worst of the impacts. This is how we roll here at Fox Weather. We are your Hurricane HQ, Severe Weather HQ, Nor'easter HQ. And this is going to be a pretty solid one. It's already having huge impacts. You saw some of the cars that were getting stranded. Maybe we can show a little bit of that video. Norfolk, around the high tide. Look at some of this video. This is from Mark Suddeth. He's been moving around a little bit out there, but he's been covering a lot of this coastal flooding. And look at how far inland that water has come. Yep. Hazard lights. Tried it. It's not going to work. It's crazy how high that water is going to get. A lot of spots, it could get up close to 4 feet. So that's going to be a very big deal. More on the Nor'easter coming up. I got to go to the East Pacific here because we haven't talked about Hurricane Polo yet. Now, here's how I gauge things in the East Pacific. Normally, if there's a storm out there, even if it's a strong one, you know, I'm not gonna cover it super heavily if it's not gonna be affecting a lot of people. Obviously, we're gonna do a whole segment on NOLO coming up. That's gonna be a really big deal. But Polo was really unique because it got very, very strong. It was Category 5, actually a couple of times, and it was the I think number two on the list of the strongest or the quickest intensifying storms that we've ever seen in the East Pacific. Patricia was number one. That was a few years ago. Look at this thing. I mean, it's still just an absolute monster sitting off the coast of Mexico. How lucky were they that it didn't end up making landfall? Now, eventually, this storm is going to throw some moisture up into the southwest and really maybe even the southern United States in general. I think we'll not only have a flood threat, but maybe even a severe weather threat. So it's going to be an interesting setup for sure. But yeah, Tuesday, this was a couple of days ago. You can see how long duration of a storm this has been. The hurricane hunters were flying through this. I believe this video is from Tuesday when it first got strong. Check this out. Can you imagine being on that plane? You know, the first thing I said, Chris, when you showed me this video, I was like, I want to see the eye wall video, too. I mean, this is spectacular. So we always talk about the stadium effect, right? When you look down on satellite, a lot of the times it looks like the eye is like a perfect cylinder. Well, it's not. It actually kind of, it's almost like a stadium. It's kind of like stadium seating on the outside. And it just makes for a spectacular view if you're lucky enough to get on one of those planes. And I'm sure it got pretty violent immediately after this video ends. Here's the other thing I'm noticing about this. I'm curious your thoughts on this too, Chris. One thing you notice in storms that are really well put together, you know, obviously at the surface it's spinning counterclockwise. So the wind would be coming like this way. Now, I don't know if you can quite tell. Maybe some of these high clouds might be going a little bit toward the east. I don't think you can quite tell in this video. I was trying to see if we could see any of like the upper-level divergence. A lot of the times in a healthy storm, you'll see the upper-level clouds actually spinning clockwise, whereas within the eye itself, obviously, it's spinning counterclockwise. I think it's kind of a...
5: Yeah, I mean, we also don't know which direction they flew into it.
4: Yeah, you make a good point.
5: So it could be... you do kind of see the structure of the eye wall kind of slanted. If you go forward a little bit, you can kind of see the ridges of the eye wall slanted in one direction.
4: Go back to this one here.
5: Yeah, you see that? You see
4: the
5: how
4: ridges of the eye wall slanted.
5: They're basically horizontal. Yeah.
4: Like this.
5: Yeah, instead of being totally upright.
4: Oh yeah. This is just, I mean, that's a bucket list thing. At some point in my life I got to get on one of those things. If anybody's watching that can help a brother out. A lot of other broadcast meteorologists have done it before. I think Ian did it, didn't he? A few years ago. I'm pretty sure he did. He said it was pretty wild. I don't get sick on planes, but I don't know. Turbulence? I'm sure no turbulence I've ever felt on a commercial flight is going to be anything close to that. All right, here's the cone with Polo. Amazing imagery there, and those guys are very brave, to say the least. So it's going to start to lose some strength. Still an incredibly powerful storm, and there's still a pretty strong possibility. This has kind of been the change in the forecast, is this really strong recurve off toward the northeast. So Baja California here is going to have to watch out, and almost any time a storm takes this track, it's going to kick some moisture up into parts of the United States. And so, you know, that has the potential to be a pretty big deal for a couple of reasons. Number one, it's just a lot of moisture, and it can easily lead to flooding in places where we've already had a lot of flooding over the last couple of weeks especially. But this is also going to coincide with some upper-level energy, which I'll show you in a second, that I think could touch off actually some severe weather too. Okay, so here we go. We're going to go out to the forecast model, precipitable water, the amount of moisture in the entire column of the atmosphere. Here's Polo, here's Odalis. It's always kind of interesting to watch two storms that are close together out in the tropics interact with each other. They usually do this thing called the Fujiwara effect. They get close to each other, and they will start to try to rotate around each other a little bit. In this case, there's a big trough coming in out of the northwest, so that's actually going to end up pulling the storm Polo out of the Fujiwara. But you can kind of see it trying to happen there for a second. Okay, let's focus on where the moisture goes now. Where does the moisture go? Well, you can see some of it late this weekend and early next week gets kicked up into the desert southwest. And then what's a little bit tougher to see on the forecast models, but I do think is happening, is there's going to be a bit of a moisture transfer kind of across Mexico here that could make it into parts of the plains. And I think it's not out of the realm of possibility that we have a severe weather event at some point next week. Remember, upper-level energy. We're looking for the trough. Okay, so we go through the weekend, nothing too bad, ridge, quiet weather. Here comes a big piece of energy coming in next week. And if that coincides with a lot of the moisture that comes in from Polo, then we could have ourselves some severe weather. So just a little bit of an early heads up on that. Probably not too many people talking about it yet. Still some uncertainty, but I wanted to at least touch on that. Hey, I want to stay in the southwest here. I want to recap a little bit of what happened earlier with the flash flood emergency that we had. It was for a town called Hondo, and this was a fascinating one because most of the rain fell not actually in town. It fell northwest of town. That's some video out of Lincoln. New Mexico's had the worst of it over the last couple of days, that's for sure. Previous to that, it was Arizona for a few days, so everything just kind of moves around a little bit. But let me give you some perspective as far as where this was. This was just west of Roswell, and there's no more flash flood emergency in effect right now, but there were evacuations going on. Here's the town of Hondo. And you notice not much, in fact, like basically no rain fell there. But if you look at the terrain, here it comes, you'll notice that it's in a spot where it does not have to actually rain over the town in order to get flooding. So this is one of those situations where you had a bunch of rain that was rushing down. You got rivers. What was the river's name again? I think it was posted in here. Hang tight. I will find it. It was
5: Bonito Rio.
4: That's right. Rio Bonito in Hondo, New Mexico. So,
5: and then most of this flooding video we have is actually from Lincoln, New Mexico, which is upstream.
4: Upstream.
5: Closer to where the rain actually fell.
4: Oh, okay. But was it from the same batch of rain here?
5: Yes.
4: Yeah. Oh, wow. Okay. So, yeah, a lot of areas affected by that. Let me briefly go through the forecast for the next couple of days for the southwest. Through the overnight tonight, we still could see some flooding. We've had a lot of rain that's fallen over the last few days. We're still kind of trying to get toward the end of this monsoon season here, but the big story today was that level 3 risk that came out, and it certainly panned out. Really solid forecast from the Weather Prediction Center. But look at this, even through the overnight, there's more rain coming from the south, and it may fall on some of those same areas that were dealing with the flooding earlier. Tomorrow, Friday, level 2 risk, but it's for the same spot. And yeah, it's not going to be as much rain during the second half of the day. I think most of that's going to be for the first half of the day. Hopefully things quiet down a little bit after that in the southwest. Okay, brief hit on the nor'easter here because it's something we got to talk about. I'm going to give you the quick overview, all right, and then we'll go more into detail coming up after the break. Here's where it's at right now. It's still off the coast. It still hasn't really quite come together yet, but it's a developing area of low pressure sitting kind of due east of the Outer Banks, I would say. This story has been ongoing for like the last 2 or 3 days, this persistent onshore flow. It's caused coastal flooding already. You'll see lots of video of that throughout the show tonight. But there's going to be the second phase of the storm, which is the actual nor'easter that will happen coming up here over the next few days. And it's just starting right now. So we've got wind advisories, high wind watches, high wind warnings, all those advisories for the storm. It's going to be a lot of wind. Okay, we know that. We also are going to see some significant coastal flooding and actually some pretty darn heavy rain as well. So it's a multifaceted storm, as tends to be the case with a lot of these systems. Let me start with the rain. The rain's starting to become a little bit more clear right now. I think it's going to be southern New England and Long Island, especially the eastern part of the island, that sees the most rain. Model data is loading here, so hang tight for just a second. And I know that the rain hasn't been a big deal with this storm at all up until now, but that's going to start to change over the next few days up in the northeast. Look at that. I like this European model forecast. The GFS is starting to come on board with it. I know there was some uncertainty yesterday, and there still is a little bit as far as the exact track goes. But the thing with this storm is it's not going to move much for a few days. I mean, look at this. This is Monday at 9 p.m., and it'll still be raining in New England. So same spots are going to get a lot of rain. The storm doesn't get really kicked out until Wednesday or so, and we are going to see some very strong wind gusts. Everywhere you see basically these orangish-yellow colors, that's where you could get up into the 50 to 60 range. Now, you know, it's not like the center of the storm is going to come ashore. This is not like a tropical system where there will be widespread, you know, tropical storm force wind inland. This is just going to be mostly along the coast. By the time we get to Saturday and Sunday, there will be a little bit more of a push of some stronger wind further inland, but it's not going to make it terribly far inland. Parts of upstate New York, southern New England especially. Honestly, some of the worst of this storm might be Long Island. It looks like it's going to be really, really persistent for you guys. But a lot of people, especially along the coast, seeing some 40-plus mile-per-hour wind gusts over a long period of time. And I'm sure we'll have some 50-plus as well. Probably some 60-plus, too. All right, hang tight. We got to grab a quick break. And coming up, we are going to talk about some of that coastal flooding that's been ongoing. We have some incredible video. Look at this. This was out on the Outer Banks. And that actually did some damage to the road. We'll be right back.

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1: It is Fox Weather at Night. Welcome in. Boy, do we have a lot to talk about tonight, including this nor'easter that's starting to come together. We've had an ongoing coastal flooding event that's just been so incredibly persistent over the last couple of days. And this is some live video that you're looking at out of Norfolk, Virginia. Look at this. Bunch of cars that are stranded there. That's from the coastal flooding. That's not flash flooding. There's been no rain out there. That's just the onshore flow blowing the ocean up onto the land. And a lot of the times, you know, yes, the tide gets a little bit higher. It's directly, you know, confined to the beach. But in this case, these storms are highly impactful. So, yeah, it was during break here. We just kind of noticed there were some people getting rescued there. Now, you know, this isn't the type of situation. Correct me if I'm wrong here, Chris. I want to make sure I'm not speaking. I don't believe this is going to get bad enough to be like sweeping cars away. This is not like a big flash flooding type of event. But, you know, when the high tide comes up, I think you're going to see a lot of scenes like this, not only in Norfolk, you know, all over parts of Chesapeake Bay and good chunks of the eastern seaboard, too. Jersey Shore, eventually Long Island, parts of southeastern New England. This is a wide-reaching storm, and it's a very big deal for a lot of people. We were talking to Mark Suddeth a little bit earlier, and he was saying at one point there was an Uber driver that came in and delivered food to somebody that was stranded in the car. So I guess they're waiting for the tide to come down, but it takes a while. It takes a long time, and that's one of the features of a persistent onshore flow high wind event, which is what we're dealing with right now. So this is the current wind speed. It's been gusting really consistently up around 35 miles an hour pretty much throughout the entire day. And it's making it pretty far up toward the north. I mean, Ocean City, we've had some pretty big gusts up along the Jersey Shore, too, although not quite as high as yesterday. But, man, Outer Banks, Chesapeake Bay, the Delmarva, kind of that whole area, it's just been so windy. Now, one of the hallmarks of this storm is the strongest of the wind with it will be along the coast. It's not going to make it terribly far inland. So, you know, I don't want to overhype this for the people that are further inland. This is a coastal storm, a bona fide nor'easter that's going to come together over the next few days. In fact, let's see what we have. Let's get a few other spots here. Yeah, Newport News, Virginia Beach. Virginia Beach still gusting up close to 40. Again, it's the long duration of these events that makes it so bad. You know, you're not going to see 70, 80 mile per hour wind. I guess it's not completely out of the realm of possibility. Maybe in Nantucket or something, you could get a gust close to 70 at the peak of this storm. But for the most part, it's going to be like 40 plus, some 50 plus mile per hour wind gusts, a couple of 60s here and there. But it's just never ending. I mean, it's just persistent for several days straight. So there you go. The Outer Banks, we had some pretty rough stuff in the Outer Banks earlier. The wind was actually strong enough, and some of that surge got bad enough that part of Highway 12 had to be shut down. This is not the first time that that's happened. You know, it's a relatively frequent event during these types of weather events. A little bit earlier here, Pea Island. And, you know, if you're not familiar with the area, usually there's a pretty high sand dune that's facing the ocean that's on that side of the road. And in this case, the surf was so high that it actually not only made it over the dune and over the road, which would be bad enough, but if you look closely there, you can see that there was some actual damage done to the road. So that's going to have to be repaired. Again, these storm systems are a big problem. It's not like the eye candy of a Category 3 hurricane or something like that, but the impacts are just, they're very wide-reaching and very impressive for a storm system like this. Now, the unique thing about the northeastern U.S., it has such a unique coastline, and you have so many bays, and in each one of those bays, there are a lot of inlets and rivers and all those types of things. I think in this case, the Chesapeake Bay is going to see some significant coastal flooding. In fact, we've already got a couple of these gauges here, some of these river gauges that are watching the coastal flooding situation, already up in major flood stage. And so the forecast is to see more of those through Friday and Saturday, possibly even into Sunday. Even when you have the northeasterly wind, you know, you would think that you have to have southwesterly wind come directly up in the bay to cause all of that water to be thrown up into the Chesapeake. But even with the northeasterly wind, it does get funneled in there. And we're seeing the impacts of that already. All right, let's see what we got for wave heights. Not too bad up around New England. I'll go more into detail about that stuff coming up. Let me focus on the wind forecast here. So I'm going to use the European forecast model because I think that one's got a better handle on the storm than the GFS. The GFS is starting to come on board a little bit, but let me just run you through this quickly so you can get a general idea of what the storm is going to look like. Then I'll zoom in and get you some specific wind gusts. So kind of rides up toward the north, strengthening, sits off the mid-Atlantic coast, meanders a little bit toward the west, then meanders a little bit toward the east, almost does a little loop-de-loop. But look at this. We're sitting here Monday, 5 p.m. The storm's still there. It'll weaken by late Sunday into Monday, but you know it's not a typical nor'easter situation where it accelerates off toward the northeast fairly quickly. This one's going to stick around. There's a big blocking high off toward the east. Doesn't completely get out of here until at least Tuesday. So, all right, let's zoom in on some of these coastlines, and I guess we can just go in chronological order. So things will start to improve if you live in places like the Outer Banks. Let me throw some plots up on here. Hang tight. Okay, so yeah. Even Saturday morning, saying 40 to 50. Goodness, that's a big storm.
0: All right, I just want to jump to the shot again.
1: Do it.
0: Where the actual rescue is taking
1: absolutely
0: place.
1: Absolutely. Holy moly.
0: Get this guy out of this white car.
1: Okay. Yeah, look at that. All right, he looks like he's got a nice comfortable seat there. I bet he's pretty relieved. I'll be more relieved once the low tide, once we get to low tide and get the car out of there. But geez. Can he save the car? That's the question. I'm not a car guy. Chris, you're a car guy. Is that car toast?
0: Yes, they're all toast.
1: Seriously?
0: Yes.
1: They can't just sit in water for a little bit?
0: Nope. Especially not salt water like that.
1: Oh, the salt water.
2: It's very expensive.
1: Yeah. Now, I'm wondering, I could see a situation where these cars were, like, parked. Maybe they were out. Just hanging out at a restaurant or something, and then you come back out and all the water's there. I want to make sure that this is a little bit different than a situation where somebody sees flash flooding and they make the decision to drive through. I don't know. What do you think?
0: Well, I mean, you see someone drive through it in front of you, and they're, you know, in an SUV. They make it through somehow. They're in a Jeep. You know, you're just like, oh, I'll do it. You just follow.
1: Yeah.
0: And that's the trap you get stuck in.
1: I think it's a part of the human nature thing, right? Yeah, I think we're going to see more scenes like this over the next few days. And this is just one spot. This is Norfolk. I'm sure we have more areas that are dealing with stuff like this. It's just that Mark Suddeth is out there right now, and he's got a camera on it. Yeah, highly, highly impactful. Okay, let me show you some more about this wind here. I'm trying to figure out when the peak of this is going to be. There's still a little bit of uncertainty. It looks like the peak has been pushed back slightly. So yesterday I was saying Friday night into Saturday is when the worst of it was going to be. Now I'm starting to think that Saturday into Sunday may be where we see some of our highest wind gusts. But again, the overriding story is the duration. All right, yeah, Saturday 30 to 40. Now, if I zoomed in even more, like get out to some of the barrier islands here on the Jersey Shore, you'll see some higher wind gusts. There will be times here where you guys will see probably up close to 60-mile-an-hour gusts at the peak of the storm. It's going to be a banger of a storm. Long Island, I think, is going to have some of the most persistent, really, really strong wind, especially the central and eastern part of Long Island. Look at this. So we get into Saturday. This is Saturday night, 50 to 60 mile an hour gusts. Sunday starts to back off a little bit, but that's really just because the storm itself is weakening. How about southern New England here? Let's go back. We'll go back to Friday, 5 p.m., starting to ramp up. This is when you get your inland push, by the way. So places like Hartford could even see some wind gusts up close to 50 miles an hour. And then I always want to check on Nantucket during these events because you can see some pretty high numbers. That's going to say about 50 to 60. I think that sounds reasonable. I wouldn't be surprised if we get a gust or two over 60. So just keep in mind, we have several high tide cycles to go before this system is done. It's the duration of the event that's going to be the biggest problem overall. I'd like to go out to Ocean City, New Jersey now. Katie Byrne has been out there. She's got a report from on the ground to show you what it was like on Thursday.
3: The worst is still to come with this nor'easter, but we're already seeing some damage here in Ocean City, New Jersey. Take a look. What used to be a smooth walk down to the water is now a steep drop-off, feet of sand carved away by the relentless surf that continues pounding the beach. And for people who live here in Ocean City, this is especially tough to watch because just weeks ago, crews were here rebuilding this beach, pumping fresh new sand onto the shore. Now residents are watching some of that work wash away.
4: The wind's crazy, and the beach is leaving, and we just got it. So feel bad about that. It was a lot of hard work put into it, and It's going right back where it came from.
2: It's amazing. I can't believe the damage the storm has done. Oh, the winds have done a lot of damage. We've been riding around and we've seen a lot of trees blown down, and we've seen even actually keeping the tides in. The tides aren't receding, and when the next tide comes in, is we're getting a lot of flooding.
3: With the storm expected to linger into early next week, we still have several rounds of high tide cycles to watch out for, each bringing a renewed threat for flooding and erosion. In Ocean City, New Jersey, Katie Byrne, Fox Weather.
1: All right. I want to remind people, if you have any questions, comments, whatever, hit us up. QR code down at the bottom of the screen. All you got to do is scan it and you can ask us questions and all this kind of stuff. Here's a nice question from Bo. Ari, you've become our family go-to weatherman. Why? You're genuine and a good weather teacher for us weather lay people. Oh, thanks. That's really nice. I really appreciate that. Our question is, why do meteorologists lean more to the Euro tracking model versus others? Well, the nice thing about forecast models is we can actually look back at how they performed. And, you know, look, I'm red, white, and blue. Red, white, and blue as they come. But the Europeans are, the European model is just a little better than the American model. We call it the GFS. It performs better overall. It just should be the go-to for everybody. Once in a while, the GFS will have a win, the American model. It's just better. Now, I think all this stuff is going to change a lot in the next couple of years because, you know, the AI forecast models are starting to show some really solid signs of being good at forecasting. And they also run a lot more cleanly. You don't need all the computing power. So you can run a lot of runs of these AI models without having to use up so many resources. All right, great question. Thank you for the nice compliment. We really appreciate it here on Fox Weather at Night. It's a great group of people that we have working on this show, and we try to make things understandable. It's not easy, and I'm honestly struggling a little bit with this storm. There's so many different aspects of it. This is not an easy story to tell. Picture tells a story, though. That's in Norfolk right now. You can see cars that are stranded around the high tide cycle. We'll be right back.

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1: Dangerous conditions from the Outer Banks all the way up into northern New England.
2: We got signals this morning pointing toward a nor'easter developing later this week.
3: Wildwood, New Jersey right now forecasting this upcoming coastal storm.
1: A powerful nor'easter set to slam the East Coast with days of intense rain, strong winds, and extreme surf. Getting into the worst of the impact.
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5: Fox Weather is your Hurricane HQ. Look at this. Another hurricane is going to be making a close pass at Hawaii. Talking about Nolo, this thing's been strengthening a lot over the last day or so. Came together pretty quickly. And so here's a map. Here's Hawaii. 18-hour loop here. And you can see the storm's really coming together. I mean, you don't have to be a meteorologist to tell. It's starting to look a little bit more healthy, and it's going to be doing a lot of strengthening over the next few days. It's sitting right over some very warm water. It appears right now that it's unlikely that we'll have a direct landfall. Yesterday was still a little bit up in the air. I was really worried. The thing is, with today, I'm still really worried because the thing that was always going to be the biggest problem here is rain, especially in the Big Island, up in some of the high terrain. I think we could end up with a situation pretty similar to Lala here. And I don't say that lightly. I'm really not liking the track that this storm is going to take. It's going to throw a lot of moisture and some strong flow up of some of those mountain slopes. It's a really bad mix of things going on that's going to lead to some really heavy rain. Look at this. Yeah, pretty well put together storm. And it's going to look more impressive than that on satellite as it makes its close pass. And just to give you an idea here, here's the forecast cone. So remember with the forecast cone, this tells us where could the center of the storm go. A lot of people read this wrong and think, okay, this definitely means that the center of the cone is where the middle of the storm is going to go. And this is where all of your impacts are going to be. That is not the case. It's highly possible that it takes like maybe more of a southerly track here, and then the impacts are not quite as widespread, or the wind field is not quite as wide. It also could end up a little bit actually closer to the Big Island, in which case the wind probably would be an issue. But again, it's the rain that I'm the most concerned about. I will get this out of the way. We've got a hurricane watch and a tropical storm warning that's in effect for the Big Island. Tropical storm watches for Molokai, Lanai, and Maui. And farther toward the west, we're going to have to watch the track of this storm because there's a chance it might make a pass at some of the western islands a little bit later on. So let's look at what the forecast models are showing us. Boy, this is a much better look than it was yesterday, at least as far as the chance of a direct impact. That appears pretty much zero right now, meaning the center of the storm is probably not going to get close enough that we get hurricane force wind. It's going to make a sharp left turn here somewhere south of the Big Island. But keep in mind, even if the strongest wind is offshore, it's still going to be some pretty strong wind overall that's coming in from the southeast. And so with all the terrain that we have on the Big Island, you know, you start to get that upslope flow. This is mountain meteorology. And we saw just a great example of what that can do during Lala. Again, the wind potential here, hurricane force wind potential is most likely offshore. So this is going to be more of a rain problem than a wind problem. A couple of other forecast models here. There still is actually kind of a decent spread. You know, the one good thing that I keep noticing is that unlike yesterday, there are no none of the members here, none of the forecast models that are taking a direct aim at like a direct landfall type of thing. So let me show you exactly how this is going to pan out. Now, keep in mind, I know you know this already, but it's a counterclockwise spinning circulation here. So you got your center of low pressure. The hurricane center will be down toward the south. We're going to have some big old rain bands here that are going to be coming in out of the southeast. Okay, so let me play out the forecast model for you. This is the HAFS model, which is it's a really specific model that's made for tropical systems. Most models just factor in what's going on in the atmosphere. The HAFS model is pretty cool because it actually also factors in what's going on in the ocean. So it's tailor-made for tropical systems, and it usually does a pretty good job. Now, this particular model, I think is probably underdoing the rain amounts a little bit, but I think it's got kind of an interesting look with the track. Kind of takes a little bit of a farther toward the southwest turn, then it's going to turn up toward the north. Let me take this out a little bit further with the European model, which, by the way, the European's been the one that's been really bullish on the storm getting closer to the islands themselves. And it still looks more bullish than the HAFS. But again, this is the problem here. Let me change the view a little bit so you can kind of see what I'm talking about. You see the terrain here? I'm going to go goof up the model data here probably, but it's that east, southeast, northeast flow. It'll vary a little bit, but there's going to be way more rain on like the east and southeast mountain slopes than there will be on the west mountain slopes, because when the air goes up, increased vertical motion equals increased rain rates. And so when you look back at what we saw, let me do a little comparison here. Or actually, first I'm going to show you where the rain's going to fall. Then I'm going to compare this to Lala a little bit. You know, having this recent event to be able to compare it to, from a communication standpoint, it's good because you can kind of understand things a little better. Unfortunately, I think it has the potential to be kind of similar. Look at how much rain we're expecting here. This is unbelievable. 30 to 40 inches in some spots. Ton of tropical moisture here. Widespread 18 to 24 inches. Some spots could even see more. So to compare this to Lala, remember which side of the mountains was getting the rain. Same spot. And so these were some of the rain totals here, 24 to 30 inches. There were a couple of spots isolated that had over 40 inches. And then this is the forecast for this storm. And just to remind you, the storms have different paths. This is Lala a couple of weeks ago. And you can see it was much closer to the Big Island, but it also took a track like right next to the rest of the islands, just off toward the southwest. This one's going to be different. This one, you know, farther toward the south. Could this one also come back up toward the north? It could. Let me just show you what that might look like. It's a little bit down the road, but I think we got to at least start thinking about it. What a weird storm this is. This one's been just absolutely fascinating to follow and forecast. All right, here we go with the European model. Look at this. Goes toward the west. And then moves up toward the north. We talked to Derek Ort yesterday, a really good tropical meteorologist. He just tweeted out something along the lines of, he was starting to think that Kauai has a higher chance of something close to a landfall than the Big Island. This will be by midweek next week. So some really complicated steering patterns around here. It's been a brutal year for Hawaii. And I think, long story short, just to sum things up, I'm highly concerned about a catastrophic flooding event on the Big Island. Please take it seriously. Make some plans for it. Things are going to get pretty rough tomorrow and the few days after that. You recall what happened in mid-August there with Lala. Look at this. Just unbelievable video. And I'm sure if you live in some of those spots, you know exactly what I'm talking about. Okay, let's go back to the Nor'easter. This is some video out of Rodanthe. Look at how just angry the ocean is. You can see some of that erosion going on. These long-lasting events, long-lasting onshore flow, strong wind type of events, it's just amazing how much impact they can have. You know, a lot of the times it's not like the eye candy. You know, you'll see the reporter out in the field and it's not like a huge hurricane is hitting or something. But it's when it lasts a long time, when it comes to coastal issues like coastal flooding, storm surge, etc., the duration of the event is really, really important. So we're getting a lot of these wind advisories, high wind watches, high wind warnings that are out. And just to give you an idea, I mean, basically the entire eastern seaboard directly on the coast is going to be very windy. So I want to take a couple of minutes here and just focus in on the wind and the coastal flooding, the coastal erosion issues. We'll cover the rain coming up in a little bit. There is the potential for some significant power outages. Again, huge difference between how strong the wind is going to be directly along the coast versus inland. Southeast New England, parts of Long Island, especially like the south. I'll tell you what, with that wind coming in out of the northeast, we also could have some issues on the north side of Long Island too. But Jersey Shore all the way up through Long Island and southeastern New England, that's where the biggest issues are going to be. Take note of when the high tide is, because that's when the biggest coastal flooding issues are. And you saw some of this examples of this in Norfolk. You want to play a little bit of that video super quick, just as an example? Mark Suddeth has been out there. He had the drone out. And you could see, this is in Smithfield from a little bit earlier. This was actually on Wednesday, and then this is Norfolk on Thursday. It's just amazing how far that water can come in. Been watching cars trying to drive through it, and some succeeding, some failing. I just watched a guy cross his camera not long ago. He was like almost knee deep in water. So here we go with the forecast wind. I'm going to do that fun little plot thing that we did yesterday. So, you know, the strongest of the wind throughout this event is going to be directly along the coast and offshore. Now, there will be a brief period where we get a pretty good push of wind inland. You can see this on Saturday, some of it making it inland into parts of southern New England. And then there's going to be kind of this western movement to the storm Saturday into Sunday. So a little bit of a change from yesterday. Yesterday, I was thinking the peak was going to be Friday night into Saturday. And for some people, it may be. But, the duration of the event is starting to look like it's going to be a little bit longer. Look at this. Parts of the Jersey Shore, even Sunday, are still going to be getting some really strong wind. I mean, if you look at this, like, directly along the coast, if I was to go out to, like, some of these beaches here, yeah, 40 to 50 miles an hour, maybe even more than that. Some 60 plus is definitely not out of the realm of possibility. And, you know, just to give you an idea, Long Island, southeastern or southern New England, look at this, 50 to 60 miles per hour. Now, how long does that last? Well, I think the worst of it for you guys, Saturday into Sunday. And then before that, not quite as bad, but it's just a long duration event. I know I sound like a broken record. So when it comes to coastal flooding, you know, the surge from the storm itself really matters a lot. That's what the red line is showing on this graph. And so here's just an idea. Duck Pier, North Carolina, where some of the worst of it has been going on over the last day or two. You have your regular tide, which is the orange line here. If you just add the red line to the orange line, you get the blue line. At the end of the day, the blue line is really the number that matters. That's the total water rise, storm surge plus your normal tides. And like I mentioned before, the tides have been increasing throughout the week because we're approaching the full moon. So just the timing of all this is not really working out very well. Atlantic City could get up close to 4.5 feet by Saturday morning. Let's see, Chesapeake Bay Channel over in Virginia, we're thinking up close to 4 feet as well. So that's kind of the idea. That's kind of the idea. And so some of these river gauges along the coast, you can see the forecast is for some major flooding. It's going to be a very big deal. We'll talk about the rain issues coming up. I think we're going to see some flooding, especially in southern New England, down to the Jersey Shore. We'll talk to Mark Studdeth coming up, too. Look at his video here. He's just been watching cars trying to drive into that water. It's really, really dangerous stuff. A lot more to come here on Fox Weather Edition.

0: while supplies last.
1: Across with a Hurricane HQ Minute answering the question, was the catastrophic flood from Hurricane Helene unprecedented, or was it a known threat?
2: Well, the Helene flood was worse than any in the history of Asheville, but history should have told us that it could have happened.
1: While Helene was forming in the Caribbean, over a foot of rain was falling in the mountains of North Carolina. Then Hurricane Helene itself brought another foot on top of the saturated soil. In 1916, two tropical systems in a week converged on Asheville. The scenario was similar to Helene, and the results were devastating as well. Asheville and the surrounding areas suffered tremendous flooding.
2: History tells us that mountain valleys are dangerous places if just the wrong tropical weather pattern comes together.
3: This Hurricane HQ Minute is presented by Belfour Property Restoration, restoring more than property.
4: All right, welcome back to Fox Weather at Night. You saw this video out of Rodanthe, North Carolina from earlier. This is just wild. I mean, it's one thing for the water to come in enough to get rid of those sand dunes, right? So the water overcame the sand dunes. We've got just intense onshore flow. It's been going on for a couple of days. But in some of these videos, you can actually see that the road itself has been heavily damaged. So it wasn't just water over the road. I mean, the water was strong enough, and this actually is a great perspective here. Especially if you look on the right side, you can see kind of on the left side of that road, just a big old crack in it. It's amazing power that the water has when these systems last this long. Now, this is not the first time that we've seen something like this along Highway 12 there in the Outer Banks. That's a spot that's, I mean, it's right on the water. So a lot of the times when you have a big, strong storm offshore, you'll have issues there, and they frequently have to close it. But it's already been a highly impactful storm, and it's going to continue to be. You know, I feel like we haven't been nerdy enough tonight. I mean, there's just so much information to disseminate. I'm worried about, okay, how much rain is there going to be, coastal flooding, all this stuff. Yes, that is important. But there's some really cool meteorology going on with this storm. There's been some talk. Some people are throwing around this idea that, oh, are they going to make this a subtropical storm? Could this storm start to take on some tropical characteristics? Well, it's kind of a tough answer. I don't think that this is going to become a subtropical storm. It's certainly not going to become a tropical storm. But the fact that it's the center of it is due east of the Outer Banks. It's about to move over some warm water in the Gulf Stream. And I'll show you where that is. So it's this little current here that's off the east coast. Now, once it moves over that warm water, it's going to undergo a process called warm seclusion. Okay, it's still going to be an extra tropical cyclone, not a tropical system, but basically it's going to start to feed off that warm water a little bit, and that will give it a couple of characteristics of a tropical system. You can see this really well when you go up to 5,000 feet and look at the temperatures, and so let me just show you what it looks like first. I'll give you the money shot right off the bat here. Look at this. See this little dot there right in the center? Kind of briefly a little wannabe warm core system. That's not something you see with a regular storm terribly often. All right, so what is this seclusion thing that I'm talking about? First off, let's just look at what a tropical versus a non-tropical system looks like. This is a tropical system. You don't see any fronts. So on a non-tropical system, you'd see like maybe a big comma cloud down toward the south. You can usually make out like a warm front to the east. This is just feeding off of the water. All the energy, it's coming from that warm water. Here is a non-tropical system. It's a... I knew Chris was going to love that. We got the Pacific Northwest. We got a big storm that's coming in. But you notice the big comma cloud here? That's a non-tropical system. Almost every system that moves across the United States and, you know, other

0: continents, if it's not out over warm water, it's what we call a synoptic low, mid-latitude cyclone, whatever you want to call it. And you
1: can
0: see
1: that's going to be a windstorm for Portland, by the way.
0: Yeah, it sure is. And I bet we would probably be covering it if we didn't have all this other stuff going on. But you got like a warm front that extends to the east, a cold front down to the south. You see that general shape that we're dealing with? So you can kind of see that shape when you look at the temperatures up at 5,000 feet once the low develops. You see this? Okay, check this out. So this would be like your warm front. Here would be your low. Non-tropical system, cold front somewhere back here, because you can see cooler air being transported this way, warmer air being transferred that way. Once it gets over the warm water, this really interesting thing happens. Okay, so let me move this forward. And what you notice is that the cold air, it's not just coming in behind the cold front. It actually really starts to wrap around quite a bit. What ends up happening is the warm front, instead of looking like this, it will actually start to kind of wraps around the middle of the storm a little bit. And then the cold front will kind of slide so that it's almost kind of like T-boning the warm front rather than both the fronts extending directly from the low. Long story short, it's got a little teeny bit of a wannabe tropical system look to it briefly because of that warm water that it moves over. It's called extratropical warm seclusion. By the way, the Hurricane Center, they've always got to think about how to handle these things when it comes to the messaging, right? Do we name the storm? Is that going to help disseminate the information better, make people take it more seriously? We got to talk to the Hurricane Center about that a little bit earlier. Here were their thoughts.
2: The determination to put it in the outlook would be based off whether or not such a measure would enhance the public messaging, meaning it would, bring necessary attention to the system, or somehow enhance the already stellar messaging that's occurring, from our Weather Service Forecast Office, Weather Prediction Center, and Ocean Prediction Center. Those are the centers right now that have primary responsibility.
0: It's a tough job, that's for sure. And I don't think there's ever been a better example of the name versus no name thing than Hurricane Sandy back in the day, Superstorm Sandy. That's a story for another day. And by the way, this storm is going to be nowhere even remotely close to as bad as that. So it's not even in the same ballpark. We've been getting some questions in here. Thank you guys for sending these. QR code at the bottom of your screen. That's where you can send us questions if you just scan that. This is from Kyle in Honolulu. We're visiting Honolulu from the UK for a cruise. Our cruise has been delayed from Saturday to now Monday. Are there any updates on NOLO? Man, I kind of feel like the surf is going to be pretty high down there. Listen, I'm not a mariner. Chris, your dad, I mean, isn't he like a...
1: This would be a good question for him.
0: It'd be a great question for him. He actually...
1: Retired ship captain.
0: Retired ship captain.
1: Yeah. He was a captain of cruise ships early on, and then a pilot for Puget Sound.
0: Call him right now. Speakerphone. Let's go. Get him on the horn. All right. Here's what I can tell you. Let me show you what's going on with NOLO here. I think I'm grabbing a graphic here. Hang tight. Okay, so the thing that's kind of concerning about this storm is it's going to hang around south of Hawaii for a while. It actually, there's a chance it could make a run at some of the western islands too. So here's the latest forecast model guidance. And keep in mind, the farther out in time you get, the less reliable the guidance is. But this has been, this is going to be the big story, the close pass at the Big Island. It doesn't make a landfall, but it's going to drop a huge amount of rain. We'll talk about that in more detail. Huge story there. But it's strengthening. Like, it's strengthening right now. It's probably going to be, like, somewhere between a Category 1 and 2 hurricane sitting just south of Hawaii here. So there's Honolulu. I guess it depends on which direction is the... And this is Monday, by the way. So if you're saying that it's been... The cruise has been delayed until Monday, don't be surprised if you get another delay. I don't know which direction the cruise is going. Was there any info on that? That was the whole question, right?
1: Yeah, they didn't say when.
0: And so I don't know. Maybe it's going north and they can handle it. But I think if it's going south, you're going to end up having some kind of viral video probably from while you're on the cruise, if you like that kind of thing. All right. Good question there. I like it. All right. This is from Bo. Is it true that hurricanes rotate clockwise in the southern hemisphere, but neither north or south storms can cross the equator because of this Coriolis effect? Yeah. Yeah, that's actually a great question. And the answer is yes. Okay, I think I'm going to have to bust out the chalkboard for this one. Where did my chalkboard go? Oh, here it is. Okay, we got it. All right, so yes, low pressure spins clockwise in the northern hemisphere, and counterclockwise in the northern hemisphere and clockwise in the southern hemisphere. Here's the reason for that. There's this thing called the pressure gradient force. Pressure is always trying to balance itself out, and it just so happens that it moves from high to low. So this is like what the general flow usually is. So that means around low pressure, you're going to have convergence. Around high pressure, you're going to have divergence. This is at the surface. And so there's this thing called the Coriolis force, and it's because of the spin of the Earth. And the Coriolis force acts in different directions on that flow in the northern hemisphere versus the southern hemisphere. So in the northern hemisphere, it acts a little bit to the right of anything that's moving. Even if you're just like walking down the street, the Coriolis force is, I mean, you can't feel it, but it's actually acting on you. So let's see, is that the right? Yeah, okay, so let's see, the right. And so if we add all these up, so if you were to add these vectors, you get something that looks like this, right? So that's why you can see low pressure spins counterclockwise, and if I were to do that with the high, it would be clockwise. The only difference in the southern hemisphere is the Coriolis force acts to the left. So, yeah, no, I don't think storms cross the equator. We have not seen that before.
1: Do you have that graphic?
0: What's that?
1: The graphic of the storms, the storm tracks.
0: Which storm tracks?
1: The one that Sam had.
3: No.
0: Oh, is it in your rundowns? Oh, that's okay. We forgot to get it. I'll give you an answer that says no. We got the pressure gradient force in, though. That's okay. Maybe we'll get that graphic up before the break. Do we have another question? Anything else? Hit me. It's from John in Cedar Point. Are there any early indications of flight delays to the Northeast? It looks like it's going to happen, but when? For how long will they be delayed? Is there anything showing how delayed flights could start to stack up? We need like a pilot and a ship captain on our staff here. I'm just a meteorologist. No, thank you for the question. Actually, I'm wondering the same thing because I'm supposed to be flying on Saturday out of Newark. So I'm watching the forecast pretty closely. And, you know, I was telling Chris during the break, I was actually talking to AI about this last night. I was having a little chat with ChatGPT. I'm like, hey, I got this. Because I'm trying to figure out, like, what are the conditions that makes it such that a plane can't take off? And as I understand, I think it's like certain amount of crosswind. It depends on the orientation of the runways. I don't know. I wish I had a good answer for you on that. But here's what we're forecasting as far as the airport delays. And as you might imagine, when there's a nor'easter coming through, you're probably going to have some delays to some degree. The exact timing on them, it's not like a big snowstorm is burying all of the airports. How can a plane fly through the jet stream where the wind is 100 plus miles per hour, but you know you have issues down closer to the surface when it's way weaker than that? Because it's takeoff and landing, right? All right, okay. What a dumb question. All right. Thanks for all the questions. We appreciate it. More

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1: I'm Brian Norcross with a Hurricane HQ Minute answering the question, what the heck is a potential tropical cyclone?
2: Before 2017, the National Hurricane Center could only issue warnings for land areas after a circulation developed.
1: For example, they couldn't issue warnings for a sprawling system like this, even though it was forecast to intensify and head toward Florida. So the concept of a potential tropical cyclone was created. Think of it as a potential tropical threat. It means there's a good chance land areas will be affected. Advisories are issued, including a cone. In this case, the system was forecast to reach Category 3.
2: That storm became devastating Hurricane Helene. So the next time you hear of a potential tropical cyclone, just ignore the confusing name and pay attention to the forecast.
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4: Well, as usual, Fox Weather has crews all over the place covering the big weather event. This is the Nor'easter. Everybody's been talking about it. And you're going to see what it looks like basically everywhere that they're getting the worst of the impacts. This is how we roll here at Fox Weather. We are your Hurricane HQ, Severe Weather HQ, Nor'easter HQ. And this is going to be a pretty solid one. It's already having huge impacts. You saw some of the cars that were getting stranded. And we can show a little bit of that video. Norfolk, around the high tide. Look at some of this video. This is from Mark Suddeth. He's been moving around a little bit out there, but he's been covering a lot of this coastal flooding. And look at how far inland that water has come. Yep. Hazard lights. Tried it. It's not going to work. It's crazy how high that water is going to get. A lot of spots, it could get up close to 4 feet. So that's going to be a very big deal. More on the Nor'easter coming up. I got to go to the East Pacific here because we haven't talked about Hurricane Polo yet. Now, here's how I gauge things in the East Pacific. Normally, if there's a storm out there, even if it's a strong one, you know, I'm not gonna cover it super heavily if it's not gonna be affecting a lot of people. Obviously, we're gonna do a whole segment on NOLO coming up. That's gonna be a really big deal. But Polo was really unique because it got very, very strong. It was Category 5, actually a couple of times, and it was the I think number 2 on the list of the strongest or the quickest intensifying storms that we've ever seen in the East Pacific. Patricia was number 1. That was a few years ago. Look at this thing. I mean, it's still just an absolute monster sitting off the coast of Mexico. How lucky were they that it didn't end up making landfall? Now, eventually, this storm is going to throw some moisture up into the southwest and really maybe even the southern United States in general. I think we'll not only have a flood threat, but maybe even a severe weather threat. So it's going to be an interesting setup for sure. But yeah, Tuesday, this was a couple of days ago. You can see how long duration of a storm this has been. The hurricane hunters were flying through this. I believe this video is from Tuesday when it first got strong. Check this out. Can you imagine being on that plane? You know, the first thing I said, Chris, when you showed me this video, I was like, I want to see the eye wall video, too. I mean, this is spectacular. So we always talk about the stadium effect, right? When you look down on satellite, a lot of the times it looks like the eye is like a perfect cylinder. Well, it's not. It actually kind of, it's almost like a stadium. It's kind of like stadium seating on the outside. And it just makes for a spectacular view if you're lucky enough to get on one of those planes. And I'm sure it got pretty violent immediately after this video ends. Here's the other thing I'm noticing about this. I'm curious your thoughts on this too, Chris. One thing you notice in storms that are really well put together, you know, obviously at the surface it's spinning counterclockwise. So the wind would be coming like this way. Now, I don't know if you can quite tell. Maybe some of these high clouds might be going a little bit toward the east. I don't think you can quite tell on this video. I was trying to see if we could see any of like the upper level divergence. A lot of the times in a healthy storm, you'll see the upper level clouds actually spinning clockwise, whereas within the eye itself, obviously, it's spinning counterclockwise. I think it's kind of a...
5: Yeah, I mean, we also don't know which direction they flew into it.
4: Yeah, you make a good point.
5: So it could be... you do kind of see the structure of the eye wall kind of slanted. If you go forward a little bit, you can kind of see the ridges of the eye wall slanted in one direction.
4: Go back to this one here.
5: Yeah, you see that? You see
4: the
5: how
4: ridges of the eye wall slanted.
5: Like basically horizontal. Yeah.
4: Like this.
5: Yeah. Instead of being totally upright.
4: Oh yeah. This is just. I mean, that's a bucket list thing. At some point in my life, I got to get on one of those things. If anybody's watching that can help a brother out, a lot of other broadcast meteorologists have done it before. I think Ian did it, didn't he? A few years ago. I'm pretty sure he did. He said it was pretty wild. I don't get sick on planes, but I don't know. Turbulence? I'm sure no turbulence I've ever felt on a commercial flight is going to be anything close to that. All right, here's the cone with Polo. Amazing imagery there, and those guys are very brave, to say the least. So it's going to start to lose some strength. Still an incredibly powerful storm, and there's still a pretty strong possibility. This has kind of been the change in the forecast, is this really strong recurve off toward the northeast. So Baja California here is going to have to watch out, and almost any time a storm takes this track, it's going to kick some moisture up into parts of the United States. And so, you know, that has the potential to be a pretty big deal for a couple of reasons. Number one, it's just a lot of moisture, and it can easily lead to flooding in places where we've already had a lot of flooding over the last couple of weeks especially. But this is also going to coincide with some upper-level energy, which I'll show you in a second, that I think could touch off actually some severe weather too. Okay. So here we go. We're going to go out to the forecast model, precipitable water, the amount of moisture in the entire column of the atmosphere. Here's Polo. Here's Odalis. It's always kind of interesting to watch two storms that are close together out in the tropics interact with each other. They usually do this thing called the Fujiwara effect. They get close to each other, and they will start to try to rotate around each other a little bit. In this case, there's a big trough coming in out of the northwest, so that's actually going to end up pulling the storm Polo out of the Fujiwara. But you can kind of see it trying to happen there for a second. Okay, let's focus on where the moisture goes now. Where does the moisture go? Well, you can see some of it late this weekend and early next week gets kicked up into the desert southwest. And then what's a little bit tougher to see on the forecast models, but I do think is happening, is there's going to be a bit of a moisture transfer kind of across Mexico here that could make it into parts of the plains. And I think it's not out of the realm of possibility that we have a severe weather event at some point next week. Remember, upper-level energy. We're looking for the trough. Okay, so we go through the weekend, nothing too bad, ridge, quiet weather. Here comes a big piece of energy coming in next week. And if that coincides with a lot of the moisture that comes in from Polo, then we could have ourselves some severe weather. So just a little bit of an early heads up on that. Probably not too many people talking about it yet. Still some uncertainty, but I wanted to at least touch on that. Hey, I want to stay in the southwest here. I want to recap a little bit of what happened earlier with the flash flood emergency that we had. It was for a town called Hondo, and this was a fascinating one because most of the rain fell not actually in town. It fell northwest of town. That's some video out of Lincoln. New Mexico's had the worst of it over the last couple of days, that's for sure. Previous to that, it was Arizona for a few days, so everything just kind of moves around a little bit. But let me give you some perspective as far as where this was. This was just west of Roswell, and there's no more flash flood emergency in effect right now, but there were evacuations going on. Here's the town of Hondo, and you notice not much, in fact, like basically no rain fell there. But if you look at the terrain, here it comes. You'll notice that it's in a spot where it does not have to actually rain over the town in order to get flooding. So this is one of those situations where you had a bunch of rain that was rushing down. You got rivers. What was the river's name again? I think it was posted in here. Hang tight. I will find it. It was
5: Bonito Rio.
4: That's right. Rio Bonito in Hondo, New Mexico. So,
5: and then most of this flooding video we have is actually from Lincoln, New Mexico, which is upstream.
4: Upstream.
5: Closer to where the rain actually fell.
4: Oh, okay. But was it from the same batch of rain here?
5: Yes. Yep.
4: Oh, wow. Okay. So, yeah, a lot of areas affected by that. Let me briefly go through the forecast for the next couple of days for the southwest. Through the overnight tonight, we still could see some flooding. We've had a lot of rain that's fallen over the last few days. We're still kind of trying to get toward the end of this monsoon season here. But, you know, the big story today was that level 3 risk that came out, and it certainly panned out. Really solid forecast from the Weather Prediction Center. But look at this, even through the overnight, there's more rain coming from the south, and it may fall on some of those same areas that we're dealing with the flooding earlier. Tomorrow, Friday, level 2 risk, but it's for the same spot. And yeah, it's not going to be as much rain during the second half of the day. I think most of that's going to be for the first half of the day. Hopefully things quiet down a little bit after that in the southwest. Okay, brief hit on the nor'easter here because it's something we got to talk about. I'm going to give you the quick overview, all right, and then we'll go more into detail coming up after the break. Here's where it's at right now. It's still off the coast. It still hasn't really quite come together yet, but it's a developing area of low pressure sitting kind of due east of the Outer Banks, I would say. This story has been ongoing for like the last 2 or 3 days, this persistent onshore flow. It's caused coastal flooding already. You'll see lots of video of that throughout the show tonight. But there's going to be the second phase of the storm, which is the actual nor'easter that will happen coming up here over the next few days. And it's just starting right now. So we've got wind advisories, high wind watches, high wind warnings, all those advisories for the storm. It's going to be a lot of wind. Okay, we know that. We also are going to see some significant coastal flooding and actually some pretty darn heavy rain as well. So there, it's a multifaceted storm, as tends to be the case with a lot of these systems. Let me start with the rain. The rain's starting to become a little bit more clear right now. I think it's going to be southern New England and Long Island, especially the eastern part of the island, that sees the most rain. Model data is loading here, so hang tight for just a second. And I know that the rain hasn't been a big deal with this storm at all up until now, but that's going to start to change over the next few days up in the northeast. Look at that. I like this European model forecast. The GFS is starting to come on board with it. I know there was some uncertainty yesterday, and there still is a little bit as far as the exact track goes. But the thing with this storm is it's not going to move much for a few days. I mean, look at this. This is Monday at 9 p.m., and it'll still be raining in New England. So same spots are going to get a lot of rain. The storm doesn't get really kicked out until Wednesday or so, and we are going to see some very strong wind gusts. Everywhere you see basically these orangish-yellow colors, that's where you could get up into the 50 to 60 range. Now, you know, it's not like the center of the storm is going to come ashore. This is not like a tropical system where there will be widespread, you know, tropical storm force wind inland. This is just going to be mostly along the coast. By the time we get to Saturday and Sunday, there will be a little bit more of a push of some stronger wind further inland, but it's not going to make it terribly far inland. Parts of upstate New York, southern New England especially. Honestly, some of the worst of this storm might be Long Island. It looks like it's going to be really, really persistent for you guys. But a lot of people, especially along the coast, seeing some 40-plus mile-per-hour wind gusts over a long period of time, and I'm sure we'll have some 50-plus as well. Probably some 60-plus, too. All right, hang tight. We got to grab a quick break, and coming up, we are going to talk about some of that coastal flooding that's been ongoing. We have some incredible video. Look at this. This was out on the Outer Banks, and that actually did some damage.

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1: Hey, it's Fox Weather at Night. Welcome in. We got a nor'easter that's coming up over the next few days. A big wind event, and it's already been creating a lot of wind. It's not quite a nor'easter yet. The storm's been off the coast. We've had some extremely persistent, strong onshore flow. It's been causing some serious coastal flooding. It's like worse, a lot worse than usual. Look at this video out of Smithfield, Virginia. This was from Mark Suttit a little bit earlier. And you can see the cars got stranded. We had a little water rescue there. Now, a little different than, like, you know, somebody that's, you know, stranded in a car that in crazy rushing water. That appeared to be a very comfortable rescue. They just brought them a nice little boat. I saw some people walking around in that water, too. It was close to knee deep, to be fair. Maybe the shoes were expensive. Who knows? But, yeah, you can see just how far inland a lot of that water has gotten. It's been causing a lot of issues. I just recently learned this because I don't know jack squat about cars. Chris, you said those cars are toast now? No way that they're going to survive that?
2: I mean, yeah, there's no way.
1: Okay. I always thought that, like, you could get a little water on the bottom of the car and then you're...
2: I mean, if it stalled the car out, that means it's in the engine.
1: Ah, I see.
2: And the electronics.
1: Okay. Hey, can you throw up that comment from the viewer that was talking about the wake?
2: Yes.
1: Yeah, this would be a good spot for it. Somebody sent us a comment. Now, I was deciding whether or not to show this. This is from Warwick, Rhode Island. Gene, that's my hometown, by the way. Let people know if they have to drive through a flooded street. If you choose to go, don't stop. And if you're following behind someone, stay inside the wake the car in front creates. Now, I am not advocating anybody drive through a flooded road. Okay, the best way to stay out of trouble is to just not go into it in the first place. But, you know, I was thinking, I was like, you know, maybe that piece of information could maybe save a life at some point, right? Who knows? If you're going to commit, commit, but don't commit. Don't do it in the first place. All right, I think that's all we'll say about that. Unbelievable amounts of water. This has just been the coastal flooding. We're going to get a lot of rain farther up toward the north, especially up in like Long Island, southern New England, and possibly parts of New Jersey, too. Here's where we stand right now. Remember the last couple of days when I had kind of this wide view, and I was talking about how the high was the big player in this because it was the strong aspect. The low hasn't been very strong. It's starting to strengthen right now, and it's going to strengthen pretty quickly as it meanders up toward the north. The high is going to back off a little bit, but the low is going to become the main story. All these lines of constant pressure, if you just draw arrows like parallel to them toward the coast, that's exactly where this wind event has been ongoing for the last couple of days. That's like 400 to 500 miles of coastline where we've been dealing with issues, especially around the high tides. Now, again, it's moving toward the north. It is going to be a nor'easter. It's not a full bona fide nor'easter quite yet. There's still a little bit of uncertainty as far as the exact track that it takes, but the storm's going to happen. I'm very confident that the heaviest of the rain is going to be in Long Island and southern New England, probably parts of the northern Jersey coast. But here's what I'm talking about when I say the uncertainty. So we'll just focus on the pressure here, then I'll show you the wind and the rain. This is the European model, which in general is a lot better of a forecast model than the GFS. And look at this. Between Saturday and Sunday, the European now has it making a jog toward the west, almost kind of doing like a mini loop-de-loop around itself, just meandering out there in the mid-Atlantic. Let's just see what the GFS has. The GFS has been farther toward the east with the track. Let's see what it looks like now. Yeah, it's kind of starting to come on board a little bit more with the European. And look at this. Starting to show that western jog. Okay, so this is the latest run that I think has just come in pretty recently. This is the first I've seen this look on the GFS. It is just one model run, but point is, again, I'm not taking any one of these as gospel. I'm seeing the trend that there's more agreement starting to come into place. So I feel more comfortable showing you a model like this, like the European model, and saying it's going to be something close to this that happens. This is probably a pretty accurate description. Okay, so I'm going to focus on rain first. The rain part of the storm hasn't happened yet. Like, there has barely been any rain because the low has been so far offshore. It's been just a wind event with the wind coming in off of the ocean. But it is going to become a rain event starting Friday and lasting through the weekend. And here's the thing, with the storm not really moving quickly, it's going to meander off the coast, like I said, Big blocking high off toward the east. Usually these nor'easters will just rock it out to the northeast. But in this case, that's not going to happen. It's just going to sit there. Now, the storm will lose strength, especially during the late part of Sunday and into Monday. But there will still be some rain around. So let's just say that this verifies. Let me go back in time here. Look at the top left of your screen. So let's say on Saturday you get some really heavy rain up along coastal parts of New England. And then it just kind of lingers around with just nonstop showers all the way through Sunday and Monday. Maybe some of the spots that got rained on will get additional rain. The ground can't handle that much more. Point is, we're going to have a risk for some flash flooding, and the Weather Prediction Center is already starting to show that in some of their outlooks, especially Saturday and Sunday. So southern New England, parts of Long Island, I think that's where the heaviest of the rain is going to be. Watch out on the Jersey Shore also. Now, when it comes to the wind, this is... I think the number one most unique thing about this storm compared to other nor'easters that we've had is the fact that it is such a long duration storm. That blocking high off toward the east has made this such that we're seeing several high tide cycles in a row where we're having coastal flooding issues. And we have a lot more to go here over the next few days. That being said, huge contrast between being along the coast directly and being further inland, even at the worst of the storm. So if you're sitting around in central Jersey and you've been hearing all of the hype about the nor'easter, you're going to be underwhelmed. But if you live along the Jersey Shore, you will understand why we were making such a big deal out of it. Again, southern New England, I think Saturday night into Sunday morning, we're going to get a little bit of a push of some of that stronger wind further inland, but it doesn't last that long. This is around the peak of the storm strength, sometime between Saturday and Sunday, and I think it's going to be very persistent wind here. Long Island, the north and east shores of Long Island could see some very significant coastal flooding out of this, and just some really strong wind, basically, for a long period of time. I'll do that a little later in the show. Later in the show, I'm going to break down each part of the storm individually for longer periods of time. Like, we'll do the wind and coastal flooding as one, we'll do the rain as one, et cetera, et cetera. We have a long time to go here on Fox Weather at Night. What I want to do right now is go out to Ocean City, New Jersey, just so you can see what it looked like out there already on Thursday, and it's going to get worse.
3: The worst is still to come with this nor'easter, but we're already seeing some damage here in Ocean City, New Jersey. Take a look. What used to be a smooth walk down to the water is now a steep drop-off. Feet of sand carved away by the relentless surf that continues pounding the beach. And for people who live here in Ocean City, this is especially tough to watch because just weeks ago, crews were here rebuilding this beach, pumping fresh new sand onto the shore. Now residents are watching some of that work wash away.
4: The wind's crazy, and the beach is leaving, and we just got it. So feel bad about that. It was a lot of hard work put into it, and it's going right back where it came from.
5: It's amazing. I can't believe the damage the storm has done. Oh, the winds have done a lot of damage. We've been riding around and we've seen a lot of trees blown down, and we've seen even actually keeping the tides in. The tides aren't receding, and when the next tide comes in, is we're getting a lot of flooding.
3: With the storm expected to linger into early next week, we still have several rounds of high tide cycles to watch out for, each bringing a renewed threat for flooding and erosion. In Ocean City, New Jersey, Katie Byrne, Fox Weather.
1: All right, so the nor'easter, it's going to happen over the next few days. Be prepared for it if you live up there, especially along the coast. You've seen already the issues that we've had, and that's the setup. The low's going to take over. It was the high pressure show for the last few days, and now it's going to be the low's turn. I think we got a question here. All right, this is from Derek. When were records for nor'easters first recorded, and when was the worst one ever recorded? You know, there's information on storms that goes all the way back to the 1800s. Like, you'll see write-ups about certain storms. You'll see this with tropical weather, too. I think the quality, obviously, of the record-keeping and everything has gotten a lot better since then. The one that I think of, because a couple of reasons. Number one, it was my generation. And number two, it's on the cover of every synoptic meteorology book you'll ever buy, is the superstorm of 1993. It was a wide-reaching storm. It killed a lot of people, up around 300 people or so. And, you know, there were tornadoes down in Florida, a lot of cold weather deaths that happened in this storm, storm surge and coastal flooding up in the Northeast that killed people as well. Huge swath of snow, unbelievable wind. And, yeah, I mentioned those tornadoes down in Florida. There's another one, Ash Wednesday storm of 1962, which I don't believe was a snowstorm, but it was a big nor'easter, too. So Yeah, I guess it's a little relative also, right? It's a little relative when you go back. Any more questions or what's that? All right, he's looking for one. Well, while you're doing that, I want to detail some of the wind issues that we're going to have here, because that's going to be the hallmark. It's going to be the hallmark, especially if you live along the coast. I want to focus in on Long Island, because I'm kind of curious with some of this new model data, what exactly the wind gusts are going to look like. So let me throw the plots on here. Okay, so it's already pretty gusty. You know, we've had some gusts over 20 here and there. Let's see. Montauk, actually, has had a gust of 30 so far. It's going to get a lot worse. Okay, this is Friday. Remember, yesterday I was thinking the peak of the storm would be between Friday and Saturday. I think that period of time is going to be extended a little bit, probably more like Saturday into Sunday. Look at this push of wind that comes in. 50 to 60 mile per hour winds possible late Saturday, and then it will start to lose some strength throughout the day on Sunday. But again, a long duration event. How about southern New England here? I want to see what you guys are going to be dealing with as far as wind goes. Yeah, 30 to 40. Let's see at its peak. Let's see at the peak here. About Saturday afternoon is probably the peak of this storm. You'll be easily gusting up around 60 in Cape Cod and some of those coastal areas down there. Nantucket, do I think 70 is out of the question? No. But I feel pretty confident we'll see a couple of 60-plus mile-per-hour wind gusts. We got the crews out in the Northeast, by the way. We have so many live reporters that you'll be able to see here on Fox Weather as this storm is ongoing. And, you know, listen, when I was a kid, it was one of my favorite things to do. Watch people on TV in storms. I think it played a huge role in my interest in the weather. So a lot of people like to say, what's the point? We don't need to see all this stuff. We know that it's going to be windy, but then you still watch it, don't you? Yeah, yeah, that's what I thought. All right, we need to give some love to this hurricane that's off of the coast of Hawaii. And when I say give some love to it, I mean give some attention to it, because it's a huge story. I think we could possibly see a situation similar to Lala. Robert Ray will be out there as the storm is going on, too, so make sure.

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1: Dangerous conditions from the Outer Banks all the way up into northern New England.
2: We got signals this morning pointing toward a nor'easter developing later this week.
3: Wildwood, New Jersey right now forecasting this upcoming coastal storm.
1: A powerful nor'easter set to slam the East Coast with days of intense rain, strong winds, and extreme surf. Into the worst of the impact.
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5: Fox Weather is your Hurricane HQ. Look at this. Another hurricane is going to be making a close pass at Hawaii. Talking about Nolo, this thing's been strengthening a lot over the last day or so. Came together pretty quickly. And so here's a map. Here's Hawaii. 18-hour loop here, and you can see the storm's really coming together. I mean, you don't have to be a meteorologist to tell. It's starting to look a little bit more healthy, and it's going to be doing a lot of strengthening over the next few days. It's sitting right over some very warm water. It appears right now that it's unlikely that we'll have a direct landfall. Yesterday was still a little bit up in the air. I was really worried. The thing is, with today, I'm still really worried because the thing that was always going to be the biggest problem here is rain, especially in the Big Island, up in some of the high terrain. I think we could end up with a situation pretty similar to Lala here. And I don't say that lightly. I'm really not liking the track that this storm is going to take. It's going to throw a lot of moisture and some strong flow up of some of those mountain slopes. It's a really bad mix of things going on that's going to lead to some really heavy rain. Look at this. Yeah, pretty well put together storm. And it's going to look more impressive than that on satellite as it makes its close pass. And just to give you an idea here, here's the forecast cone. So remember with the forecast cone, this tells us where could the center of the storm go. A lot of people read this wrong and think, okay, this definitely means that the center of the cone is where the middle of the storm is going to go. And this is where all of your impacts are going to be. That is not the case. It's highly possible that it takes like maybe more of a southerly track here, and then the impacts are not quite as widespread, or the wind field is not quite as wide. It also could end up a little bit actually closer to the Big Island, in which case the wind probably would be an issue. But again, it's the rain that I'm the most concerned about. I will get this out of the way. We've got a hurricane watch and a tropical storm warning that's in effect for the Big Island. Tropical storm watches for Molokai, Lanai, and Maui. And farther toward the west, we're going to have to watch the track of this storm because there's a chance it might make a pass at some of the western islands a little bit later on. So let's look at what the forecast models are showing us. Boy, this is a much better look than it was yesterday, at least as far as the chance of a direct impact. That appears pretty much zero right now, meaning the center of the storm is probably not going to get close enough that we get hurricane force wind. It's going to make a sharp left turn here somewhere south of the Big Island. But keep in mind, even if the strongest wind is offshore, it's still going to be some pretty strong wind overall that's coming in from the southeast. And so with all the terrain that we have on the Big Island, you know, you start to get that upslope flow. This is mountain meteorology, and we saw just a great example of what that can do during Lala. Again, the wind potential here, hurricane force wind potential is most likely offshore. So this is going to be more of a rain problem than a wind problem. A couple of other forecast models here. There still is actually kind of a decent spread. You know, the one good thing that I keep noticing is that unlike yesterday, there are none of the members here, none of the forecast models that are taking a direct aim at like a direct landfall type of thing. So let me show you exactly how this is going to pan out. Now, keep in mind, I know you know this already, but it's a counterclockwise spinning circulation here. So you got your center of low pressure. The hurricane center will be down toward the south. We're going to have some big old rain bands here that are going to be coming in out of the southeast. Okay, so let me play out the forecast model for you. This is the HAFS model, which is a really specific model that's made for tropical systems. Most models just factor in what's going on in the atmosphere. The HAFS model is pretty cool because it actually also factors in what's going on in the ocean. So it's tailor-made for tropical systems, and it usually does a pretty good job. Now, this particular model, I think it's probably underdoing the rain amounts a little bit, but I think it's got kind of an interesting look with the track. Kind of takes a little bit of a farther toward the southwest turn, then it's going to turn up toward the north. Let me take this out a little bit further with the European model, which, by the way, the European's been the one that's been really bullish on the storm getting closer to the islands themselves. And it still looks more bullish than the HAFS. But again, this is the problem here. Let me change the view a little bit so you can kind of see what I'm talking about. You see the terrain here? I'm going to go goof up the model data here probably, but it's that east, southeast, northeast flow. It'll vary a little bit, but there's going to be way more rain on like the east and southeast mountain slopes than there will be on the west mountain slopes, because when the air goes up, increased vertical motion equals increased rain rates. And so when you look back at what we saw, let me do a little comparison here. Or actually, first I'm going to show you where the rain's going to fall. Then I'm going to compare this to Lala a little bit. You know, having this recent event to be able to compare it to, from a communication standpoint, it's good because you can kind of understand things a little better. Unfortunately, I think it has the potential to be kind of similar. Look at how much rain we're expecting here. This is unbelievable. 30 to 40 inches in some spots. Ton of tropical moisture here. Widespread 18 to 24 inches. Some spots could even see more. So to compare this to Lala, remember which side of the mountains was getting the rain. Same spot. And so these were some of the rain totals here, 24 to 30 inches. There were a couple of spots isolated that had over 40 inches. And then this is the forecast for this storm. And just to remind you, the storms have different paths. This is Lala a couple of weeks ago. And you can see it was much closer to the Big Island, but it also took a track like right next to the rest of the islands, just off toward the southwest. This one's going to be different. This one, you know, farther toward the south. Could this one also come back up toward the north? It could. Let me just show you what that might look like. It's a little bit down the road, but I think we got to at least start thinking about it. What a weird storm this is. This one's been just absolutely fascinating to follow and forecast. All right, here we go with the European model. Look at this. Goes toward the west and then moves up toward the north. We talked to Derek Ort yesterday, a really good tropical meteorologist. He just tweeted out something along the lines of, he was starting to think that Kauai has a higher chance of something close to a landfall than the Big Island. This would be by midweek next week. So some really complicated steering patterns around here. It's been a brutal year for Hawaii. And I think, long story short, just to sum things up, I'm highly concerned about a catastrophic flooding event on the Big Island. Please take it seriously. Make some plans for it. Things are going to get pretty rough tomorrow and the few days after that. You recall what happened in mid-August there with Lala. Look at this. Just unbelievable video. And I'm sure if you live in some of those spots, you know exactly what I'm talking about. Okay, let's go back to the nor'easter. This is some video out of Rodanthe. Look at how just angry the ocean is. You can see some of that erosion going on. These long-lasting events, long-lasting onshore flow, strong wind type of events, it's just amazing how much impact they can have. You know, a lot of the times it's not like the eye candy. You know, you'll see the reporter out in the field, and it's not like a huge hurricane is hitting or something. But it's when it lasts a long time, when it comes to coastal issues like coastal flooding, storm surge, etc., the duration of the event is really, really important. So we're getting a lot of these wind advisories, high wind watches, high wind warnings that are out. And just to give you an idea, I mean, basically the entire eastern seaboard directly on the coast is going to be very windy. So I want to take a couple of minutes here and just focus in on the wind and the coastal flooding, the coastal erosion issues. We'll cover the rain coming up in a little bit. There is the potential for some significant power outages. Again, huge difference between how strong the wind is going to be directly along the coast versus inland. Southeast New England, parts of Long Island, especially like the south. I'll tell you what. With that wind coming in out of the northeast, we also could have some issues on the north side of Long Island too. But Jersey Shore all the way up through Long Island and southeastern New England, that's where the biggest issues are going to be. Take note of when the high tide is, because that's when the biggest coastal flooding issues are. And you saw some of this examples of this in Norfolk. You want to play a little bit of that video super quick, just as an example? Mark Suddeth has been out there. He had the drone out. And you could see, this is in Smithfield from a little bit earlier. This was actually on Wednesday, and then this is Norfolk on Thursday. It's just amazing how far that water can come in. Been watching cars trying to drive through it, and some succeeding, some failing. I just watched a guy cross his camera not long ago. He was like almost knee deep in water. So here we go with the forecast wind. I'm going to do that fun little plot thing that we did yesterday. So, you know, the strongest of the wind throughout this event is going to be directly along the coast and offshore. Now, there will be a brief period where we get a pretty good push of wind inland. You can see this on Saturday, some of it making it inland into parts of southern New England. And then there's going to be kind of this western movement to the storm Saturday into Sunday. So a little bit of a change from yesterday. Yesterday, I was thinking the peak was going to be Friday night into Saturday. And for some people, it may be. But, the duration of the event is starting to look like it's going to be a little bit longer. Look at this. Parts of the Jersey Shore, even Sunday, are still going to be getting some really strong wind. I mean, if you look at this, like, directly along the coast, if I was to go out to, like, some of these beaches here, yeah, 40 to 50 miles an hour, maybe even more than that. Some 60 plus is definitely not out of the realm of possibility. And, you know, just to give you an idea, Long Island, southeastern or southern New England, look at this, 50 to 60 miles per hour. Now, how long does that last? Well, I think the worst of it for you guys, Saturday into Sunday. And then before that, not quite as bad, but it's just a long duration event. I know I sound like a broken record. So when it comes to coastal flooding, you know, the surge from the storm itself really matters a lot. That's what the red line is showing on this graph. And so here's just an idea. Duck Pier, North Carolina, where some of the worst of it has been going on over the last day or two. You have your regular tide, which is the orange line here. If you just add the red line to the orange line, you get the blue line. At the end of the day, the blue line is really the number that matters. That's the total water rise, storm surge plus your normal tides. And like I mentioned before, the tides have been increasing throughout the week because we're approaching the full moon. So just the timing of all this is not really working out very well. Atlantic City could get up close to 4.5 feet by Saturday morning. Let's see, Chesapeake Bay Channel over in Virginia, we're thinking up close to 4 feet as well. So that's kind of the idea. That's kind of the idea. And so some of these river gauges along the coast, you can see the forecast is for some major flooding. It's going to be a very big deal. We'll talk about the rain issues coming up. I think we're going to see some flooding, especially in southern New England, down to the Jersey Shore. We'll talk to Mark Suddeth coming up, too. Look at his video here. He's just been watching cars trying to drive into that water. It's really, really dangerous stuff.

0: Call now.
1: Brian Norcross with a Hurricane HQ Minute answering the question, was the catastrophic flood from Hurricane Helene unprecedented, or was it a known threat?
2: Well, the Helene flood was worse than any in the history of Asheville, but history should have told us that it could have happened.
1: While Helene was forming in the Caribbean, over a foot of rain was falling in the mountains of North Carolina. Then Hurricane Helene itself brought another foot on top of the saturated soil. In 1916, two tropical systems in a week converged on Asheville. The scenario was similar to Helene, and the results were devastating as well. Asheville and the surrounding areas suffered tremendous flooding.
2: History tells us that mountain valleys are dangerous places if just the wrong tropical weather pattern comes together.
3: This Hurricane HQ Minute is presented by Belfour Property Restoration, restoring more than property.
4: All right, welcome back to Fox Weather at Night. You saw this video out of Rodanthe, North Carolina from earlier. This is just wild. I mean, it's one thing for the water to come in enough to get rid of those sand dunes, right? So the water overcame the sand dunes. We've got just intense onshore flow. It's been going on for a couple of days. But in some of these videos, you can actually see that the road itself has been heavily damaged. So it wasn't just water over the road. I mean, the water was strong enough, and this actually is a great perspective here. Especially if you look on the right side, you can see kind of on the left side of that road, just a big old crack in it. It's amazing power that the water has when these systems last this long. Now, this is not the first time that we've seen something like this along Highway 12 there in the Outer Banks. That's a spot that's, I mean, it's right on the water. So a lot of the times when you have a big, strong storm offshore, you'll have issues there, and they frequently have to close it. But it's already been a highly impactful storm, and it's going to continue to be. You know, I feel like we haven't been nerdy enough tonight. I mean, there's just so much information to disseminate. I'm worried about, okay, how much rain is there going to be, coastal flooding, all this stuff. Yes, that is important. But there's some really cool meteorology going on with this storm. There's been some talk. Some people are throwing around this idea that, oh, are they going to make this a subtropical storm? Could this storm start to take on some tropical characteristics? Well, it's kind of a tough answer. I don't think that this is going to become a subtropical storm. It's certainly not going to become a tropical storm. But the fact that it's the center of it is due east of the Outer Banks. It's about to move over some warm water in the Gulf Stream. And I'll show you where that is. So it's this little current here that's off the east coast. Now, once it moves over that warm water, it's going to undergo a process called warm seclusion. Okay, it's still going to be an extra tropical cyclone, not a tropical system. But basically, it's going to start to feed off that warm water a little bit. And that will give it a couple of characteristics of a tropical system. You can see this really well when you go up to 5,000 feet and look at the temperatures. And so let me just show you what it looks like first. I'll give you the money shot right off the bat here. Look at this. See this little dot there right in the center? Kind of briefly a little wannabe warm core system. That's not something you see with a regular storm terribly often. All right, so what is this seclusion thing that I'm talking about? First off, let's just look at what a tropical versus a non-tropical system looks like. This is a tropical system. You don't see any fronts. So on a non-tropical system, you'd see like maybe a big comma cloud down toward the south. You can usually make out like a warm front to the east. This is just feeding off of the water. All the energy, it's coming from that warm water. Here is a non-tropical system. I knew Chris was going to love that. We got the Pacific Northwest. We got a big storm that's coming in. But you notice the big comma cloud here? That's a non-tropical system. Almost every system that moves across the United States and, you know, other continents, if it's not out over warm water, it's what we call a synoptic low, mid-latitude cyclone, whatever you want to call it.
5: That's going to be a windstorm for Portland, by the way.
4: Yeah, it sure is. And I bet we'd probably be covering it if we didn't have all this other stuff going on. But you got like a warm front that extends to the east, a cold front down to the south. You see that general shape that we're dealing with? So you can kind of see that shape when you look at the temperatures up at 5,000 feet once the low develops. You see this? Okay, check this out. So this would be like your warm front. Here would be your low. Non-tropical system, cold front somewhere back here, because you can see cooler air being transported this way, warmer air being transferred that way. Once it gets over the warm water, this really interesting thing happens. Okay, so let me move this forward. And what you notice is that the cold air, it's not just coming in behind the cold front. It actually really starts to wrap around quite a bit. What ends up happening is the warm front, instead of looking like this, it will actually start to I got to go this

0: way. Kind of wraps around the middle of the storm a little bit, and then the cold front will kind of slide so that it's almost kind of like T-boning the warm front rather than both the fronts extending directly from the low. Long story short, it's got a little teeny bit of a wannabe tropical system look to it briefly because of that warm water that it moves over. It's called extratropical warm seclusion. By the way, the Hurricane Center, they've always got to, you know, think about how to handle these things when it comes to the messaging, right? Do we name the storm? Is that going to help disseminate the information better, make people take it more seriously? We got to talk to the Hurricane Center about that a little bit earlier. Here were their thoughts.
1: The determination to put it in the outlook would be based off whether or not such a measure would enhance the public messaging, meaning it would, you know, bring necessary attention to the system, or somehow enhance the already stellar messaging that's occurring, from our Weather Service Forecast Office, Weather Prediction Center, and Ocean Prediction Center. You know, those are the centers right now that have primary responsibility.
0: It's a tough job, that's for sure. And I don't think there's ever been a better example of the name versus no name thing than Hurricane Sandy back in the day, Superstorm Sandy. That's a story for another day. And by the way, this storm is going to be nowhere even remotely close to as bad as that. So it's not even in the same ballpark. We've been getting some questions in here. Thank you guys for sending these. QR code at the bottom of your screen. That's where you can send us questions if you just scan that. This is from Kyle in Honolulu. We're visiting Honolulu from the UK for a cruise. Our cruise has been delayed from Saturday to now Monday. Are there any updates on NOLO? Man, I kind of feel like the surf is going to be pretty high down there. Listen, I'm not a mariner. Chris, your dad, I mean, isn't he like a...
2: This would be a good question for him.
0: It'd be a great question for him. He actually...
2: Retired
0: ship captain.
2: Yeah. Well, he was a captain of cruise ships early on, and then a pilot for Puget Sound.
0: Call him right now. Speakerphone. Let's go. Get him on the horn. All right. Here's what I can tell you. Let me show you what's going on with NOLO here. I think I've got a graphic here. Hang tight. Okay. So the thing that's kind of concerning about this storm is it's going to hang around south of Hawaii for a while. It actually, there's a chance it could make a run at some of the western islands too. So here's the latest forecast model guidance. And keep in mind, the farther out in time you get, the less reliable the guidance is. But this has been, I mean, this is going to be the big story, the close pass at the Big Island. It doesn't make a landfall, but it's going to drop a huge amount of rain. We'll talk about that in more detail. Huge story there. But it's strengthening. Like, it's strengthening right now. It's probably going to be like somewhere between a Category 1 and 2 hurricane sitting just south of Hawaii here. So there's Honolulu. I guess it depends on which direction is the... And this is Monday, by the way. So if you're saying that it's been... The cruise has been delayed until Monday, you know, don't be surprised if you get another delay. I don't know which direction the cruise is going. Was there any info on that? That was the whole question, right?
2: Yeah, it's just... Yeah, they didn't say when.
0: And so I don't know. Maybe it's going north and they can handle it. But I think if it's going south, you're going to end up having some kind of viral video probably from while you're on the cruise, if you like that kind of thing. All right, good question there. I like it. All right, this is from Bo. Is it true that hurricanes rotate clockwise in the southern hemisphere, but neither north or south storms can cross the equator because of this Coriolis effect? Yeah, that's actually a great question. And the answer is yes. Okay, I think I'm going to have to bust out the chalkboard for this one. Where did my chalkboard go? Oh, here it is. Okay, we got it. All right, so yes, low pressure spins clockwise in the northern hemisphere and, counterclockwise in the northern hemisphere and clockwise in the southern hemisphere. Here's the reason for that. There's this thing called the pressure gradient force. Pressure is always trying to balance itself out, and it just so happens that it moves from high to low. So this is like what the general flow usually is. So that means around low pressure, you're going to have convergence. Around high pressure, you're going to have divergence. This is at the surface. And so there's this thing called the Coriolis force, and it's because of the spin of the Earth. And the Coriolis force acts in different directions on that flow in the northern hemisphere versus the southern hemisphere. So in the northern hemisphere, it acts a little bit to the right of anything that's moving. Even if you're just like walking down the street, the Coriolis force is, I mean, you can't feel it, but it's actually acting on you. So let's see, is that the right? Yeah, okay, so let's see, the right. And so if we add all these up, so if you were to add these vectors, you get something that looks like this, right? So That's why you can see low pressure spins counterclockwise, and if I were to do that with the high, it would be clockwise. The only difference in the southern hemisphere is the Coriolis force acts to the left. So, yeah, no, I don't think storms cross the equator. We have not seen that before.
2: Do you have that graphic?
0: What's that?
2: The graphic of the storms, the storm tracks.
0: Which storm tracks?
2: The one that Sam had.
0: No. Oh, is it in your rundowns? Oh, that's okay. We forgot to get it. I'll just say, I'll give you an answer that says no. We got the pressure gradient force in, though. That's okay. Maybe we'll get that graphic up before the break. Do we have another question? Anything else? Hit me. It's from John in Cedar Point. Are there any early indications of flight delays to the Northeast? It looks like it's going to happen, but when? For how long will they be delayed? Is there anything showing how delayed flights could start to stack up? We need like a pilot and a ship captain on our staff here. I'm just a meteorologist. No, thank you for the question. Actually, I'm wondering the same thing because I'm supposed to be flying on Saturday out of Newark. So I'm watching the forecast pretty closely. And, you know, I was telling Chris during the break, I was actually talking to AI about this last night. I was having a little chat with ChatGPT. I'm like, hey, I got this. Because I'm trying to figure out, like, what are the conditions that makes it such that a plane can't take off? And as I understand, I think it's like certain amount of crosswind. It depends on the orientation of the runways. I don't know. I wish I had a good answer for you on that. But here's what we're forecasting as far as the airport delays. And as you might imagine, when there's a nor'easter coming through, you're probably going to have some delays to some degree. The exact timing on them, it's not like a big snowstorm is burying all of the airports. How can a plane fly through the jet stream where the wind is 100 plus miles per hour, but you know you have issues down closer to the surface when it's way weaker than that? Because it's takeoff and landing, right? All right, okay, what a dumb question. All right, thanks for all the questions. We appreciate it. More

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1: Brian Norcross with a Hurricane HQ Minute, answering the question, what the heck is a potential tropical cyclone?
2: Before 2017, the National Hurricane Center could only issue warnings for land areas after a circulation developed.
1: For example, they couldn't issue warnings for a sprawling system like this, even though it was forecast to intensify and head toward Florida. So the concept of a potential tropical cyclone was created. Think of it as a potential tropical threat. It means there's a good chance land areas will be affected. Advisories are issued, including a cone. In this case, the system was forecast to reach Category 3.
2: That storm became devastating Hurricane Helene. So the next time you hear of a potential tropical cyclone, just ignore the confusing name and pay attention to the forecast.
3: This Hurricane HQ Minute is presented by Belfour Property Restoration, restoring more than property.
4: Well, as usual, Fox Weather has crews all over the place covering the big weather event. This is the Nor'easter. Everybody's been talking about it. And you're going to see what it looks like basically everywhere that they're getting the worst of the impacts. This is how we roll here at Fox Weather. We are your Hurricane HQ, Severe Weather HQ, Nor'easter HQ. And this is going to be a pretty solid one. It's already having huge impacts. You saw some of the cars that were getting stranded. And we can show a little bit of that video. Norfolk, around the high tide. Look at some of this video. This is from Mark Suddeth. He's been moving around a little bit out there, but he's been covering a lot of this coastal flooding. And look at how far inland that water has come. Yep. Hazard lights. Tried it. It's not going to work. It's crazy how high that water is going to get. A lot of spots, it could get up close to 4 feet. So that's going to be a very big deal. More on the Nor'easter coming up. I got to go to the East Pacific here because we haven't talked about Hurricane Polo yet. Now, here's how I gauge things in the East Pacific. Normally, if there's a storm out there, even if it's a strong one, you know, I'm not gonna cover it super heavily if it's not gonna be affecting a lot of people. Obviously, we're gonna do a whole segment on NOLO coming up. That's gonna be a really big deal. But Polo was really unique because it got very, very strong. It was Category 5, actually a couple of times, and it was the I think number two on the list of the strongest or the quickest intensifying storms that we've ever seen in the East Pacific. Patricia was number one. That was a few years ago. Look at this thing. I mean, it's still just an absolute monster sitting off the coast of Mexico. How lucky were they that it didn't end up making landfall? Now, eventually, this storm is going to throw some moisture up into the southwest and really maybe even the southern United States in general. I think we'll not only have a flood threat, but maybe even a severe weather threat. So it's going to be an interesting setup for sure. But yeah, Tuesday, this was a couple of days ago. You can see how long duration of a storm this has been. The hurricane hunters were flying through this. I believe this video is from Tuesday when it first got strong. Check this out. Can you imagine being on that plane? You know, the first thing I said, Chris, when you showed me this video, I was like, I want to see the eye wall video, too. I mean, this is spectacular. So we always talk about the stadium effect, right? When you look down on satellite, a lot of the times it looks like the eye is like a perfect cylinder. Well, it's not. It actually kind of, it's almost like a stadium. It's kind of like stadium seating on the outside. And it just makes for a spectacular view if you're lucky enough to get on one of those planes. And I'm sure it got pretty violent immediately after this video ends. Here's the other thing I'm noticing about this. I'm curious your thoughts on this too, Chris. One thing you notice in storms that are really well put together, you know, obviously at the surface it's spinning counterclockwise. So the wind would be coming like this way. Now, I don't know if you can quite tell. Maybe some of these high clouds might be going a little bit toward the east. I don't think you can quite tell in this video. I was trying to see if we could see any of like the upper level divergence. A lot of the times in a healthy storm, you'll see the upper level clouds actually spinning clockwise, whereas within the eye itself, obviously, it's spinning counterclockwise. I think it's kind of a...
5: Yeah, I mean, we also don't know which direction they flew into it.
4: Yeah, you make a good point.
5: So it could be... you do kind of see the structure of the eye wall kind of slanted. If you go forward a little bit, you can kind of see the ridges of the eye wall slanted in one direction.
4: Go back to this one here.
5: Yeah, you see that? You see
4: the
5: how
4: ridges of the eye wall slanted.
5: Like basically horizontal. Yeah.
4: Like this.
5: Yeah, instead of being totally upright.
4: Oh yeah. This is just, I mean, that's a bucket list thing. At some point in my life I got to get on one of those things. If anybody's watching that can help a brother out. A lot of other broadcast meteorologists have done it before. I think Ian did it, didn't he? A few years ago. I'm pretty sure he did. He said it was pretty wild. I don't get sick on planes, but I don't know. Turbulence, I'm sure no turbulence I've ever felt on a commercial flight is going to be anything close to that. All right, here's the cone with Polo. Amazing imagery there, and those guys are very brave, to say the least. So it's going to start to lose some strength. Still an incredibly powerful storm, and there's still a pretty strong possibility. This has kind of been the change in the forecast, is this really strong recurve off toward the northeast. So Baja California here is going to have to watch out, and almost any time a storm takes this track, it's going to kick some moisture up into parts of the United States. And so, you know, that has the potential to be a pretty big deal for a couple of reasons. Number one, it's just a lot of moisture, and it can easily lead to flooding in places where we've already had a lot of flooding over the last couple of weeks especially. But this is also going to coincide with some upper-level energy, which I'll show you in a second, that I think could touch off actually some severe weather too. Okay, so here we go. We're going to go out to the forecast model, precipitable water, the amount of moisture in the entire column of the atmosphere. Here's Polo, here's Odalis. It's always kind of interesting to watch two storms that are close together out in the tropics interact with each other. They usually do this thing called the Fujiwara effect. They get close to each other, and they will start to try to rotate around each other a little bit. In this case, there's a big trough coming in out of the northwest, so that's actually going to end up pulling the storm Polo out of the Fujiwara. But you can kind of see it trying to happen there for a second. Okay, let's focus on where the moisture goes now. Where does the moisture go? Well, you can see some of it late this weekend and early next week gets kicked up into the desert southwest. And then what's a little bit tougher to see on the forecast models, but I do think is happening, is there's going to be a bit of a moisture transfer kind of across Mexico here that could make it into parts of the plains. And I think it's not out of the realm of possibility that we have a severe weather event at some point next week. Remember, upper-level energy. We're looking for the trough. Okay, so we go through the weekend, nothing too bad, ridge, quiet weather. Here comes a big piece of energy coming in next week, and if that coincides with a lot of the moisture that comes in from Polo, then we could have ourselves some severe weather. So just a little bit of an early heads up on that. Probably not too many people talking about it yet. Still some uncertainty, but I wanted to at least touch on that. Hey, I want to stay in the southwest here. I want to recap a little bit of what happened earlier with the flash flood emergency that we had. It was for a town called Hondo, and this was a fascinating one because most of the rain fell not actually in town. It fell northwest of town. There's some video out of Lincoln. New Mexico's had the worst of it over the last couple of days, that's for sure. Previous to that, it was Arizona for a few days, so everything just kind of moves around a little bit. But let me give you some perspective as far as where this was. This was just west of Roswell, and there's no more flash flood emergency in effect right now, but there were evacuations going on. Here's the town of Hondo. And you notice not much, in fact, like basically no rain fell there. But if you look at the terrain, here it comes, you'll notice that it's in a spot where it does not have to actually rain over the town in order to get flooding. So this is one of those situations where you had a bunch of rain that was rushing down. You got rivers. What was the river's name again? I think it was posted in here. Hang tight. I will find it. It was
5: Bonito Rio.
4: That's right. Rio Bonito in Hondo, New Mexico. So,
5: and then most of this flooding video we have is actually from Lincoln, New Mexico, which is upstream.
4: Upstream.
5: Closer to where the rain actually fell.
4: Oh, okay. But was it from the same batch of rain here?
5: Yes. Yep.
4: Oh, wow. Okay. So, yeah, a lot of areas affected by that. Let me briefly go through the forecast for the next couple of days for the southwest. Through the overnight tonight, we still could see some flooding. We've had a lot of rain that's fallen over the last few days. We're still kind of trying to get toward the end of this monsoon season here, but the big story today was that level 3 risk that came out, and it certainly panned out. Really solid forecast from the Weather Prediction Center. But look at this, even through the overnight, there's more rain coming from the south, and it may fall on some of those same areas that were dealing with the flooding earlier. Tomorrow, Friday, level 2 risk, but it's for the same spot. And yeah, it's not going to be as much rain during the second half of the day. I think most of that's going to be for the first half of the day. Hopefully things quiet down a little bit after that in the southwest. Okay, brief hit on the nor'easter here because it's something we got to talk about. I'm going to give you the quick overview, all right, and then we'll go more into detail coming up after the break. Here's where it's at right now. It's still off the coast. It still hasn't really quite come together yet, but it's a developing area of low pressure sitting kind of due east of the Outer Banks, I would say. This story has been ongoing for like the last 2 or 3 days, this persistent onshore flow. It's caused coastal flooding already. You'll see lots of video of that throughout the show tonight. But there's going to be the second phase of the storm, which is the actual nor'easter that will happen coming up here over the next few days, and it's just starting right now. So we've got wind advisories, high wind watches, high wind warnings, all those advisories for the storm. It's going to be a lot of wind. Okay, we know that. We also are going to see some significant coastal flooding and actually some pretty darn heavy rain as well. So there, it's a multifaceted storm, as tends to be the case with a lot of these systems. Let me start with the rain. The rain's starting to become a little bit more clear right now. I think it's going to be southern New England and Long Island, especially the eastern part of the island, that sees the most rain. Model data is loading here, so hang tight for just a second. And I know that the rain hasn't been a big deal with this storm at all up until now, but that's going to start to change over the next few days up in the northeast. Look at that. I like this European model forecast. The GFS is starting to come on board with it. I know there was some uncertainty yesterday, and there still is a little bit as far as the exact track goes. But the thing with this storm is it's not going to move much for a few days. I mean, look at this. This is Monday at 9 p.m., and it'll still be raining in New England. So same spots are going to get a lot of rain. The storm doesn't get really kicked out until Wednesday or so, and we are going to see some very strong wind gusts. Everywhere you see basically these orangish-yellow colors, that's where you could get up into the 50 to 60 range. Now, you know, it's not like the center of the storm is going to come ashore. This is not like a tropical system where there will be widespread, you know, tropical storm force wind inland. This is just going to be mostly along the coast. By the time we get to Saturday and Sunday, there will be a little bit more of a push of some stronger wind further inland, but it's not going to make it terribly far inland. Parts of upstate New York, southern New England especially. Honestly, some of the worst of this storm might be Long Island. It looks like it's going to be really, really persistent for you guys. But a lot of people, especially along the coast, seeing some 40-plus mile-per-hour wind gusts over a long period of time. And I'm sure we'll have some 50-plus as well. Probably some 60-plus, too. All right, hang tight. We got to grab a quick break. And coming up, we are going to talk about some of that coastal flooding that's been ongoing. We have some incredible video. Look at this. This was out on the Outer Banks. And that actually did some damage to the

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1: Hey, it's Fox Weather at Night. Welcome in. We got a nor'easter that's coming up over the next few days. A big wind event, and it's already been creating a lot of wind. It's not quite a nor'easter yet. The storm's been off the coast. We've had some extremely persistent, strong onshore flow. It's been causing some serious coastal flooding. It's like worse, a lot worse than usual. Look at this video out of Smithfield, Virginia. This was from Mark Suddeth a little bit earlier. And you can see the cars got stranded. We had a little water rescue there. Now, a little different than, like, you know, somebody that's, you know, stranded in a car that in crazy rushing water. That appeared to be a very comfortable rescue. They just brought them a nice little boat. I saw some people walking around in that water, too. It was close to knee deep, to be fair. Maybe the shoes were expensive. Who knows? But, yeah, you can see just how far inland a lot of that water has gotten. It's been causing a lot of issues. I just recently learned this because I don't know jack squat about cars. Chris, you said those cars are toast now? No way that they're going to survive that?
2: I mean, yeah, there's no way.
1: Okay. I always thought that, like, you could get a little water on the bottom of the car and then you're...
2: I mean, if it stalled the car out, that means it's in the engine.
1: Ah, I see.
2: And the electronics.
1: Okay. Hey, can you throw up that comment from the viewer that was talking about the wake?
2: Yes.
1: Yeah, this would be a good spot for it. Somebody sent us a comment. Now, I was deciding whether or not to show this. This is from Warwick, Rhode Island. Gene, that's my hometown, by the way. Let people know if they have to drive through a flooded street. If you choose to go, don't stop. And if you're following behind someone, stay inside the wake the car in front creates. Now, I am not advocating anybody drive through a flooded road, okay? The best way to stay out of trouble is to just not go into it in the first place. But, you know, I was thinking, I was like, you know, maybe that piece of information could maybe save a life at some point, right? Who knows? If you're going to commit, commit, but don't commit. Don't do it in the first place. All right, I think that's all we'll say about that. Unbelievable amounts of water. This has just been the coastal flooding. We're going to get a lot of rain farther up toward the north, especially up in like Long Island, southern New England, and possibly parts of New Jersey, too. Here's where we stand right now. Remember the last couple of days when I had kind of this wide view and I was talking about how the high was the big player in this because it was a strong aspect. The low hasn't been very strong. It's starting to strengthen right now, and it's going to strengthen pretty quickly as it meanders up toward the north. The high is going to back off a little bit, but the low is going to become the main story. All these lines of constant pressure, if you just draw arrows like parallel to them toward the coast, that's exactly where this wind event has been ongoing for the last couple of days. That's like 400 to 500 miles of coastline where we've been dealing with issues, especially around the high tides. Now, again, it's moving toward the north. It is going to be a nor'easter. It's not a full bona fide nor'easter quite yet. There's still a little bit of uncertainty as far as the exact track that it takes, but the storm's going to happen. I'm very confident that the heaviest of the rain is going to be in Long Island and southern New England, probably parts of the northern Jersey coast. But here's what I'm talking about when I say the uncertainty. So we'll just focus on the pressure here, then I'll show you the wind and the rain. This is the European model, which in general is a lot better of a forecast model than the GFS. And look at this. Between Saturday and Sunday, the European now has it making a jog toward the west, almost kind of doing like a mini loop-de-loop around itself, just meandering out there in the mid-Atlantic. Let's just see what the GFS has. The GFS has been farther toward the east with the track. Let's see what it looks like now. Yeah, it's kind of starting to come on board a little bit more with the European. And look at this. Starting to show that western jog. Okay, so this is the latest run that I think has just come in pretty recently. This is the first I've seen this look on the GFS. It is just one model run, but point is, again, I'm not taking any one of these as gospel. I'm seeing the trend that there's more agreement starting to come into place. So I feel more comfortable showing you a model like this, like the European model, and saying it's going to be something close to this that happens. This is probably a pretty accurate description. Okay, so I'm going to focus on rain first. The rain part of the storm hasn't happened yet. Like, there has barely been any rain because the low has been so far offshore. It's been just a wind event with the wind coming in off of the ocean. But it is going to become a rain event starting Friday and lasting through the weekend. And here's the thing, with the storm not really moving quickly, it's going to meander off the coast, like I said. Big blocking high off toward the east. Usually these nor'easters will just rock it out to the northeast. But in this case, that's not going to happen. It's just going to sit there. Now, the storm will lose strength, especially during the late part of Sunday and into Monday, but there will still be some rain around. So let's just say that this verifies. Let me go back in time here. Look at the top left of your screen. So let's say on Saturday you get some really heavy rain up along coastal parts of New England, and then it just kind of lingers around with just nonstop showers all the way through Sunday and Monday. Maybe some of the spots that got rained on will get additional rain. The ground can't handle that much more. Point is, we're going to have a risk for some flash flooding, and the Weather Prediction Center is already starting to show that in some of their outlooks, especially Saturday and Sunday. So southern New England, parts of Long Island, I think that's where the heaviest of the rain is going to be. Watch out on the Jersey Shore also. Now, when it comes to the wind, this is, I think, the number one most unique thing about this storm compared to other nor'easters that we've had is the fact that it is such a long duration storm. That blocking high off toward the east has made this such that we're seeing several high tide cycles in a row where we're having coastal flooding issues, and we have a lot more to go here over the next few days. That being said, huge contrast between being along the coast directly and being further inland, even at the worst of the storm. So if you're sitting around in central Jersey and you've been hearing all of the hype about the nor'easter, you're going to be underwhelmed. But if you live along the Jersey Shore, you will understand why we were making such a big deal out of it. Again, southern New England, I think Saturday night into Sunday morning, we're going to get a little bit of a push of some of that stronger wind further inland, but it doesn't last that long. This is around the peak of the storm strength, sometime between Saturday and Sunday, and I think it's going to be very persistent wind here. Long Island, the north and east shores of Long Island could see some very significant coastal flooding out of this, and just some really strong wind, basically, for a long period of time. I'll do that a little later in the show. Later in the show, I'm going to break down each part of the storm individually for longer periods of time. Like, we'll do the wind and coastal flooding as one, we'll do the rain as one, et cetera, et cetera. We have a long time to go here on Fox Weather at Night. What I want to do right now is go out to Ocean City, New Jersey, just so you can see what it looked like out there already on Thursday, and it's going to get worse.
3: The worst is still to come with this nor'easter, but we're already seeing some damage here in Ocean City, New Jersey. Take a look. What used to be a smooth walk down to the water is now a steep drop-off. Feet of sand carved away by the relentless surf that continues pounding the beach. And for people who live here in Ocean City, this is especially tough to watch because just weeks ago, crews were here rebuilding this beach, pumping fresh new sand onto the shore. Now residents are watching some of that work wash away.
4: The wind's crazy, and the beach is leaving, and we just got it. So feel bad about that. It was a lot of hard work put into it, and it's going right back where it came from.
5: It's amazing. I can't believe the damage the storm has done. Oh, the winds have done a lot of damage. We've been riding around, and we've seen a lot of trees blown down, and we've seen even actually keeping the tides in. The tides aren't receding, and when the next tide comes in, we're getting a lot of flooding.
3: With the storm expected to linger into early next week, we still have several rounds of high tide cycles to watch out for, each bringing a renewed threat for flooding and erosion. In Ocean City, New Jersey, Katie Byrne, Fox Weather.
1: All right, so the nor'easter, it's going to happen over the next few days. Be prepared for it if you live up there, especially along the coast. You've seen already the issues that we've had, and that's the setup. The low's going to take over. It was the high pressure show for the last few days, and now it's going to be the low's turn. I think we got a question here. All right, this is from Derek. When were records for nor'easters first recorded, and when was the worst one ever recorded? You know, there's information on storms that goes all the way back to the 1800s. Like, you'll see write-ups about certain storms. You'll see this with tropical weather, too. I think the quality, obviously, of the record-keeping and everything has gotten a lot better since then. The one that I think of, because a couple of reasons. Number one, it was my generation. And number two, it's on the cover of every synoptic meteorology book you'll ever buy, is the superstorm of 1993. It was a wide-reaching storm. It killed a lot of people, up around 300 people or so. And, you know, there were tornadoes down in Florida, a lot of cold weather deaths that happened in this storm, storm surge and coastal flooding up in the Northeast that killed people as well. Huge swath of snow, unbelievable wind. And, yeah, I mentioned those tornadoes down in Florida. There's another one, Ash Wednesday storm of 1962, which I don't believe was a snowstorm, but it was a big nor'easter, too. So, yeah, I guess it's a little relative also, right? It's a little relative when you go back. Any more questions or what's that? All right, he's looking for one. Well, while you're doing that, I want to detail some of the wind issues that we're going to have here, because that's going to be the hallmark. It's going to be the hallmark, especially if you live along the coast. I want to focus in on Long Island, because I'm kind of curious with some of this new model data, what exactly the wind gusts are going to look like. So let me throw the plots on here. Okay, so it's already pretty gusty. You know, we've had some gusts over 20 here and there. Let's see, Montauk actually has had a gust of 30 so far. It's going to get a lot worse. Okay, this is Friday. Remember, yesterday I was thinking the peak of the storm would be between Friday and Saturday. I think that period of time is going to be extended a little bit, probably more like Saturday into Sunday. Look at this push of wind that comes in. 50 to 60 mile per hour winds possible late Saturday, and then it will start to lose some strength throughout the day on Sunday. But again, a long duration event. How about southern New England here? I want to see what you guys are going to be dealing with as far as wind goes. Yeah, 30 to 40. Let's see at its peak. Let's see at the peak here. About Saturday afternoon is probably the peak of this storm. You'll be easily gusting up around 60 in Cape Cod and some of those coastal areas down there. Nantucket, do I think 70 is out of the question? No. But I feel pretty confident we'll see a couple of 60-plus mile-per-hour wind gusts. We got the crews out in the Northeast, by the way. We have so many live reporters that you'll be able to see here on Fox Weather as this storm is ongoing. And, you know, listen, when I was a kid, it was one of my favorite things to do. Watch people on TV in storms. I think it played a huge role in my interest in the weather. So a lot of people like to say, what's the point? We don't need to see all this stuff. We know that it's going to be windy, but then you still watch it, don't you? Yeah, that's what I thought. All right, we need to give some love to this hurricane that's off of the coast of Hawaii. And when I say give some love to it, I mean give some attention to it, because it's a huge story. I think we could possibly see a situation similar to Lala. Robert Ray will be out there as the storm is going on, too, so make sure you...

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1: Dangerous conditions from the Outer Banks all the way up into northern New England.
2: We got signals this morning pointing toward a nor'easter developing later this week.
3: Wildwood, New Jersey right now forecasting this upcoming coastal storm.
1: A powerful nor'easter set to slam the East Coast with days of intense rain, strong winds, and extreme surf. Getting into the worst of the impact.
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5: Fox Weather is your Hurricane HQ. Look at this. Another hurricane is going to be making a close pass at Hawaii. Talking about Nolo, this thing's been strengthening a lot over the last day or so. Came together pretty quickly. And so here's a map. Here's Hawaii. 18-hour loop here. And you can see the storm's really coming together. I mean, you don't have to be a meteorologist to tell. It's starting to look a little bit more healthy, and it's going to be doing a lot of strengthening over the next few days. It's sitting right over some very warm water. It appears right now that it's unlikely that we'll have a direct landfall. Yesterday was still a little bit up in the air. I was really worried. The thing is, with today, I'm still really worried because the thing that was always going to be the biggest problem here is rain, especially in the Big Island, up in some of the high terrain. I think we could end up with a situation pretty similar to Lala here. And I don't say that lightly. I'm really not liking the track that this storm is going to take. It's going to throw a lot of moisture and some strong flow up of some of those mountain slopes. It's a really bad mix of things going on that's going to lead to some really heavy rain. Look at this. Yeah, pretty well put together storm. And it's going to look more impressive than that on satellite as it makes its close pass. And just to give you an idea here, here's the forecast cone. So remember, with the forecast cone, this tells us where could the center of the storm go. A lot of people read this wrong and think, okay, this definitely means that the center of the cone is where the middle of the storm is going to go, and this is where all of your impacts are going to be. That is not the case. It's highly possible that it takes like maybe more of a southerly track here, and then the impacts are not quite as widespread, or the wind field is not quite as wide. It also could end up a little bit actually closer to the Big Island, in which case the wind probably would be an issue. But again, it's the rain that I'm the most concerned about. I will get this out of the way. We've got a hurricane watch and a tropical storm warning that's in effect for the Big Island. Tropical storm watches for Molokai, Lanai, and Maui. And farther toward the west, we're going to have to watch the track of this storm because there's a chance it might make a pass at some of the western islands a little bit later on. So let's look at what the forecast models are showing us. Boy, this is a much better look than it was yesterday, at least as far as the chance of a direct impact. That appears pretty much zero right now, meaning the center of the storm is probably not going to get close enough that we get hurricane force wind. It's going to make a sharp left turn here somewhere south of the Big Island. But keep in mind, even if the strongest wind is offshore, it's still going to be some pretty strong wind overall that's coming in from the southeast. And so with all the terrain that we have on the Big Island, you know, you start to get that upslope flow. This is mountain meteorology, and we saw just a great example of what that can do during Lala. Again, the wind potential here, hurricane force wind potential, is most likely offshore. So this is going to be more of a rain problem than a wind problem. A couple of other forecast models here. There still is actually kind of a decent spread. You know, the one good thing that I keep noticing is that unlike yesterday, there are none of the members here, none of the forecast models that are taking a direct aim at like a direct landfall type of thing. So let me show you exactly how this is going to pan out. Now, keep in mind, I know you know this already, but it's a counterclockwise spinning circulation here. So you got your center of low pressure. The hurricane center will be down toward the south. We're going to have some big old rain bands here that are going to be coming in out of the southeast. Okay, so let me play out the forecast model for you. This is the HAFS model, which is it's a really specific model that's made for tropical systems. Most models just factor in what's going on in the atmosphere. The HAFS model is pretty cool because it actually also factors in what's going on in the ocean. So it's tailor-made for tropical systems, and it usually does a pretty good job. Now, this particular model, I think, is probably underdoing the rain amounts a little bit, but I think it's got kind of an interesting look with the track. Kind of takes a little bit of a farther toward the southwest turn, then it's going to turn up toward the north. Let me take this out a little bit further with the European model, which, by the way, the European's been the one that's been really bullish on the storm getting closer to the islands themselves. And it still looks more bullish than the HAFS. But again, this is the problem here. Let me change the view a little bit so you can kind of see what I'm talking about. You see the terrain here? I'm going to go goof up the model data here probably, but it's that east, southeast, northeast flow. It'll vary a little bit, but there's going to be way more rain on like the east and southeast mountain slopes than there will be on the west mountain slopes, because when the air goes up, increased vertical motion equals increased rain rates. And so when you look back at what we saw, let me do a little comparison here. Or actually, first I'm going to show you where the rain's going to fall. Then I'm going to compare this to Lala a little bit. You know, having this recent event to be able to compare it to, from a communication standpoint, it's good because you can kind of understand things a little better. Unfortunately, I think it has the potential to be kind of similar. Look at how much rain we're expecting here. This is unbelievable. 30 to 40 inches in some spots. Ton of tropical moisture here. Widespread 18 to 24 inches. Some spots could even see more. So to compare this to Lala, remember which side of the mountains was getting the rain. Same spot. And so these were some of the rain totals here, 24 to 30 inches. There were a couple of spots isolated that had over 40 inches. And then this is the forecast for this storm. And just to remind you, the storms have different paths. This is Lala a couple of weeks ago. And you can see it was much closer to the Big Island, but it also took a track like right next to the rest of the islands, just off toward the southwest. This one's going to be different. This one, you know, farther toward the south. Could this one also come back up toward the north? It could. Let me just show you what that might look like. It's a little bit down the road, but I think we got to at least start thinking about it. What a weird storm this is. This one's been just absolutely fascinating to follow and forecast. All right, here we go with the European model. Look at this. Goes toward the west. And then moves up toward the north. We talked to Derek Ort yesterday, a really good tropical meteorologist. He just tweeted out something along the lines of, he was starting to think that Kauai has a higher chance of something close to a landfall than the Big Island. This would be by midweek next week. So some really complicated steering patterns around here. It's been a brutal year for Hawaii. And I think, long story short, just to sum things up, I'm highly concerned about a catastrophic flooding event on the Big Island. Please take it seriously. Make some plans for it. Things are going to get pretty rough tomorrow and the few days after that. You recall what happened in mid-August there with Lala. Look at this. Just unbelievable video. And I'm sure if you live in some of those spots, you know exactly what I'm talking about. Okay, let's go back to the Nor'easter. This is some video out of Rodanthe. Look at how just angry the ocean is. You can see some of that erosion going on. These long-lasting events, long-lasting onshore flow, strong wind type of events, it's just amazing how much impact they can have. You know, a lot of the times it's not like the eye candy. You know, you'll see the reporter out in the field and it's not like a huge hurricane is hitting or something. But it's when it lasts a long time, when it comes to coastal issues like coastal flooding, storm surge, etc., the duration of the event is really, really important. So we're getting a lot of these wind advisories, high wind watches, high wind warnings that are out. And just to give you an idea, I mean, basically the entire eastern seaboard directly on the coast is going to be very windy. So I want to take a couple of minutes here and just focus in on the wind and the coastal flooding, the coastal erosion issues. We'll cover the rain coming up in a little bit. There is the potential for some significant power outages. Again, huge difference between how strong the wind is going to be directly along the coast versus inland. Southeast New England, parts of Long Island, especially like the south. I'll tell you what, with that wind coming in out of the northeast, we also could have some issues on the north side of Long Island too. But Jersey Shore all the way up through Long Island and southeastern New England, that's where the biggest issues are going to be. Take note of when the high tide is, because that's when the biggest coastal flooding issues are. And you saw some of this examples of this in Norfolk. You want to play a little bit of that video super quick, just as an example? Mark Suddeth has been out there. He had the drone out. And you can see, this is in Smithfield from a little bit earlier. This was actually on Wednesday, and then this is Norfolk on Thursday. It's just amazing how far that water can come in. Been watching cars trying to drive through it, and some succeeding, some failing. I just watched a guy cross his camera not long ago. He was like almost knee deep in water. So here we go with the forecast wind. I'm going to do that fun little plot thing that we did yesterday. So, you know, the strongest of the wind throughout this event is going to be directly along the coast and offshore. Now, there will be a brief period where we get a pretty good push of wind inland. You can see this on Saturday, some of it making it inland into parts of southern New England. And then there's going to be kind of this western movement to the storm Saturday into Sunday. So a little bit of a change from yesterday. Yesterday, I was thinking the peak was going to be Friday night into Saturday. And for some people, it may be. But, the duration of the event is starting to look like it's going to be a little bit longer. Look at this. Parts of the Jersey Shore, even Sunday, are still going to be getting some really strong wind. I mean, if you look at this, like, directly along the coast, if I was to go out to, like, some of these beaches here, yeah, 40 to 50 miles an hour, maybe even more than that. Some 60 plus is definitely not out of the realm of possibility. And, you know, just to give you an idea, Long Island, southeastern or southern New England, look at this, 50 to 60 miles per hour. Now, how long does that last? Well, I think the worst of it for you guys, Saturday into Sunday. And then before that, not quite as bad, but it's just a long duration event. I know I sound like a broken record. So when it comes to coastal flooding, you know, the surge from the storm itself really matters a lot. That's what the red line is showing on this graph. And so here's just an idea. Duck Pier, North Carolina, where some of the worst of it has been going on over the last day or two. You have your regular tide, which is the orange line here. If you just add the red line to the orange line, you get the blue line. At the end of the day, the blue line is really the number that matters. That's the total water rise, storm surge plus your normal tides. And like I mentioned before, the tides have been increasing throughout the week because we're approaching the full moon. So just the timing of all this is not really working out very well. Atlantic City could get up close to 4.5 feet by Saturday morning. Let's see, Chesapeake Bay Channel over in Virginia, we're thinking up close to 4 feet as well. So that's kind of the idea. That's kind of the idea. And so some of these river gauges along the coast, you can see the forecast is for some major flooding. It's going to be a very big deal. We'll talk about the rain issues coming up. I think we're going to see some flooding, especially in southern New England, down to the Jersey Shore. We'll talk to Mark Suddeth coming up, too. Look at his video here. He's just been watching cars trying to drive into that water. It's really, really dangerous stuff. A lot more to come here on Fox Weather at Night.

0: Lean itself brought another foot on top of the saturated soil. In 1916, two tropical systems in a week converged on Asheville. The scenario was similar to Helene, and the results were devastating as well. Asheville and the surrounding area suffered tremendous flooding.
1: History tells us that mountain valleys are dangerous places if just the wrong tropical weather pattern comes together.
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3: All right, welcome back to Fox Weather at Night. You saw this video out of Rodanthe, North Carolina from earlier. This is just wild. I mean, it's one thing for the water to come in enough to get rid of those sand dunes, right? So the water overcame the sand dunes. We've got just intense onshore flow. It's been going on for a couple of days. But in some of these videos, you can actually see that the road itself has been heavily damaged. So it wasn't just water over the road. I mean, the water was strong enough, and this actually is a great perspective here. Especially if you look on the right side, you can see kind of on the left side of that road, just a big old crack in it. It's amazing power that the water has when these systems last this long. Now, this is not the first time that we've seen something like this along Highway 12 there in the Outer Banks. That's a spot that's, I mean, it's right on the water. So a lot of the times when you have a big strong storm offshore, you'll have issues there and they frequently have to close it. But it's already been a highly impactful storm, and it's going to continue to be. You know, I feel like we haven't been nerdy enough tonight. I mean, there's just so much information to disseminate. I'm worried about, okay, how much rain is there going to be, coastal flooding, all this stuff. Yes, that is important. But there's some really cool meteorology going on with this storm. There's been some talk. Some people are throwing around this idea that, oh, are they going to make this a subtropical storm? Could this storm start to take on some tropical characteristics? Well, it's kind of a tough answer. I don't think that this is going to become a subtropical storm. It's certainly not going to become a tropical storm. But the fact that it's the center of it is due east of the Outer Banks. It's about to move over some warm water in the Gulf Stream. And I'll show you where that is. So it's this little current here that's off the east coast. Now, once it moves over that warm water, it's going to undergo a process called warm seclusion. Okay, it's still going to be an extra tropical cyclone, not a tropical system, but basically it's going to start to feed off that warm water a little bit. And that will give it a couple of characteristics of a tropical system. You can see this really well when you go up to 5,000 feet and look at the temperatures. And so let me just show you what it looks like first. I'll give you the money shot right off the bat here. Look at this. See this little dot there right in the center? Kind of briefly a little wannabe warm core system. That's not something you see with a regular storm terribly often. All right, so what is this seclusion thing that I'm talking about? First off, let's just look at what a tropical versus a non-tropical system looks like. This is a tropical system. You don't see any fronts. So on a non-tropical system, you'd see like maybe a big comma cloud down toward the south. You can usually make out like a warm front to the east. This is just feeding off of the water. All the energy, it's coming from that warm water. Here is a non-tropical system. It's a... I knew Chris was going to love that. We got the Pacific Northwest. We got a big storm that's coming in. But you notice the big comma cloud here? That's a non-tropical system. Almost every system that moves across the United States and, you know, other continents, if it's not out over warm water, it's what we call a synoptic low, mid-latitude cyclone, whatever you want to call it.
4: That's going to be a windstorm for Portland, by the way.
3: Yeah, it sure is. And I bet we would probably be covering it if we didn't have all this other stuff going on. But you got like a warm front that extends to the east, a cold front down to the south. You see that general shape that we're dealing with? So you can kind of see that shape when you look at the temperatures up at 5,000 feet once the low develops. You see this? Okay, check this out. So this would be like your warm front. Here would be your low. Non-tropical system, cold front somewhere back here, because you can see cooler air being transported this way, warmer air being transferred that way. Once it gets over the warm water, this really interesting thing happens. Okay, so let me move this forward. And what you notice is that the cold air, it's not just coming in behind the cold front. It actually really starts to wrap around quite a bit. What ends up happening is the warm front, instead of looking like this, it will actually start to... I got to go this way. Kind of wraps around the middle of the storm a little bit. And then the cold front will kind of slide so that it's almost kind of like T-boning the warm front rather than both the fronts extending directly from the low. Long story short, it's got a little teeny bit of a wannabe tropical system look to it briefly because of that warm water that it moves over. It's called

0: extratropical warm seclusion. By the way, the Hurricane Center, they've always got to, you know, think about how to handle these things when it comes to the messaging, right? Do we name the storm? Is that going to help disseminate the information better, make people take it more seriously? We got to talk to the Hurricane Center about that a little bit earlier. Here were their thoughts.
1: The determination to put it in the outlook would be based off whether or not such a measure would enhance the public messaging, meaning it would, you know, bring necessary attention to the system, or somehow enhance the already stellar messaging that's occurring, you know, from our Weather Service Forecast Office, Weather Prediction Center, and Ocean Prediction Center. You know, those are the centers right now that have primary responsibility.
0: It's a tough job, that's for sure. And I don't think there's ever been a better example of the name versus no name thing than Hurricane Sandy back in the day, Superstorm Sandy. That's a story for another day. And by the way, this storm is going to be nowhere even remotely close to as bad as that. So it's not even in the same ballpark. We've been getting some questions in here. Thank you guys for sending these. QR code at the bottom of your screen. That's where you can send us questions if you just scan that. This is from Kyle in Honolulu. We're visiting Honolulu from the UK for a cruise. Our cruise has been delayed from Saturday to now Monday. Are there any updates on NOLO? Man, I kind of feel like the surf is going to be pretty high down there. Listen, I'm not a mariner. Chris, your dad, I mean, isn't he like a...
2: This would be a good question for him.
0: It would be a great question for him. He actually...
2: Retired ship captain.
0: Retired ship captain.
2: Yeah. Yeah. Well, he was a captain of cruise ships early on, and then a pilot for Puget Sound.
0: Call him right now. Speakerphone. Let's go. Get him on the horn. All right. Here's what I can tell you. Let me show you what's going on with NOLO here. I think I'm grabbing a graphic here. Hang tight. Okay. So the thing that's kind of concerning about this storm is it's going to hang around south of Hawaii for a while. It actually, there's a chance it could make a run at some of the western islands too. So here's the latest forecast model guidance. And keep in mind, the farther out in time you get, the less reliable the guidance is. But this has been, I mean, this is going to be the big story, the close pass at the Big Island. It doesn't make a landfall, but it's going to drop a huge amount of rain. We'll talk about that in more detail. Huge story there. But it's strengthening. Like, it's strengthening right now. It's probably going to be like somewhere between a Category 1 and 2 hurricane sitting just south of Hawaii here. So there's Honolulu. I guess it depends on which direction is the... And this is Monday, by the way. So if you're saying that it's been... The cruise has been delayed until Monday, you know, don't be surprised if you get another delay. I don't know which direction the cruise is going. Was there any info on that? That was the whole question, right?
2: Yeah, it's just... Yeah, they didn't say when.
0: And so I don't know. Maybe it's going north and they can handle it. But I think if it's going south, you're going to end up having some kind of viral video probably from while you're on the cruise, if you like that kind of thing. All right, good question there. I like it. All right, this is from Bo. Is it true that hurricanes rotate clockwise in the southern hemisphere, but neither north or south storms can cross the equator because of this Coriolis effect? Yeah, yeah, that's actually a great question. And the answer is yes. Okay, I think I'm going to have to bust out the chalkboard for this one. Where did my chalkboard go? Oh, here it is. Okay, we got it. All right, so yes, low pressure spins clockwise in the northern hemisphere and, excuse me, counterclockwise in the northern hemisphere and clockwise in the southern hemisphere. Here's the reason for that. There's this thing called the pressure gradient force. Pressure is always trying to balance itself out, and it just so happens that it moves from high to low. So this is like what the general flow usually is. So that means around low pressure, you're going to have convergence. Around high pressure, you're going to have divergence. This is at the surface. And so there's this thing called the Coriolis force, and it's because of the spin of the Earth. And the Coriolis force acts in different directions on that flow in the northern hemisphere versus the southern hemisphere. So in the northern hemisphere, it acts a little bit to the right of anything that's moving. Even if you're just like walking down the street, the Coriolis force is, I mean, you can't feel it, but it's actually acting on you. So let's see, is that the right? Yeah, okay, so let's see, the right. And so if we add all these up, so if you were to add these vectors, you get something that looks like this, right? So that's why you can see low pressure spins counterclockwise, and if I were to do that with the high, it would be clockwise. The only difference in the southern hemisphere is the Coriolis force acts to the left. So, yeah, no, I don't think storms cross the equator. We have not seen that before.
2: Do you have that graphic?
0: What's that?
2: The graphic of the storms, the storm tracks.
0: Which storm tracks?
2: The one that Sam had.
3: No.
0: Oh, is it in your rundowns? Oh, that's okay. We forgot to get it. I'll just say... I'll give you an answer that says no. We got the pressure gradient force in, though. That's okay. Maybe we'll get that graphic up before the break. Do we have another question? Anything else? Hit me. It's from John in Cedar Point. Are there any early indications of flight delays to the Northeast? It looks like it's going to happen, but when? For how long will they be delayed? Is there anything showing how delayed flights could start to stack up? We need like a pilot and a ship captain on our staff here. I'm just a meteorologist. No, thank you for the question. Actually, I'm wondering the same thing because I'm supposed to be flying on Saturday out of Newark. So I'm watching the forecast pretty closely. And, you know, I was telling Chris during the break, I was actually talking to AI about this last night. I was having a little chat with ChatGPT. I'm like, hey, I got this. Because I'm trying to figure out, like, what are the conditions that makes it such that a plane can't take off? And as I understand, I think it's like certain amount of crosswind. It depends on the orientation of the runways. I don't know. I wish I had a good answer for you on that. But here's what we're forecasting as far as the airport delays. And as you might imagine, when there's a nor'easter coming through, you're probably going to have some delays to some degree. The exact timing on them, it's not like a big snowstorm is burying all of the airports. How can a plane fly through the jet stream where the wind is 100 plus miles per hour, but you know you have issues down closer to the surface when it's way weaker than that? Because it's takeoff and landing, right? All right, okay, what a dumb question. All right, thanks for all the questions. We appreciate it. More on the big nor'easter coming up.

0: 5241.
1: Brian Norcross with a Hurricane HQ Minute, answering the question, what the heck is a potential tropical cyclone?
2: Before 2017, the National Hurricane Center could only issue warnings for land areas after a circulation developed.
1: For example, they couldn't issue warnings for a sprawling system like this, even though it was forecast to intensify and head toward Florida. So the concept of a potential tropical cyclone was created. Think of it as a potential tropical threat. It means there's a good chance land areas will be affected. Advisories are issued, including a cone. In this case, the system was forecast to reach Category 3.
2: That storm became devastating Hurricane Helene. So the next time you hear of a potential tropical cyclone, just ignore the confusing name and pay attention to the forecast.
3: This Hurricane HQ Minute is presented by Belfour Property Restoration, restoring more than property.
4: Well, as usual, Fox Weather has crews all over the place covering the big weather event. This is the nor'easter. Everybody's been talking about it. And you're going to see what it looks like basically everywhere that they're getting the worst of the impacts. This is how we roll here at Fox Weather. We are your Hurricane HQ, Severe Weather HQ, Nor'easter HQ. And this is going to be a pretty solid one. It's already having huge impacts. You saw some of the cars that were getting stranded. And we can show a little bit of that video. Norfolk, around the high tide. Look at some of this video. This is from Mark Suddeth. He's been moving around a little bit out there, but he's been covering a lot of this coastal flooding. And look at how far inland that water has come. Yep. Hazard lights. Tried it. It's not going to work. It's crazy how high that water is going to get. A lot of spots, it could get up close to 4 feet. So that's going to be a very big deal. More on the nor'easter coming up. I got to go to the East Pacific here because we haven't talked about Hurricane Polo yet. Now, here's how I gauge things in the East Pacific. Normally, if there's a storm out there, even if it's a strong one, you know, I'm not gonna cover it super heavily if it's not gonna be affecting a lot of people. Obviously, we're gonna do a whole segment on NOLO coming up. That's gonna be a really big deal. But Polo was really unique because it got very, very strong. It was Category 5, actually a couple of times, and it was the I think number 2 on the list of the strongest or the quickest intensifying storms that we've ever seen in the East Pacific. Patricia was number 1. That was a few years ago. Look at this thing. I mean, it's still just an absolute monster sitting off the coast of Mexico. How lucky were they that it didn't end up making landfall? Now, eventually, this storm is going to throw some moisture up into the southwest and really maybe even the southern United States in general. I think we'll not only have a flood threat, but maybe even a severe weather threat. So it's going to be an interesting setup for sure. But yeah, Tuesday, this was a couple of days ago. You can see how long duration of a storm this has been. The hurricane hunters were flying through this. I believe this video is from Tuesday when it first got strong. Check this out. Can you imagine being on that plane? You know, the first thing I said, Chris, when you showed me this video, I was like, I want to see the eye wall video, too. I mean, this is spectacular. So we always talk about the stadium effect, right? When you look down on satellite, a lot of the times it looks like the eye is like a perfect cylinder. Well, it's not. It actually kind of, it's almost like a stadium. It's kind of like stadium seating on the outside. And it just makes for a spectacular view if you're lucky enough to get on one of those planes. And I'm sure it got pretty violent immediately after this video ends. Here's the other thing I'm noticing about this. I'm curious your thoughts on this too, Chris. One thing you notice in storms that are really well put together, you know, obviously at the surface it's spinning counterclockwise. So the wind would be coming like this way. Now, I don't know if you can quite tell. Maybe some of these high clouds might be going a little bit toward the east. I don't think you can quite tell in this video. I was trying to see if we could see any of like the upper level divergence. A lot of the times in a healthy storm, you'll see the upper level clouds actually spinning clockwise, whereas within the eye itself, obviously, it's spinning counterclockwise. I think it's kind of a...
5: Yeah, I mean, we also don't know which direction they flew into it.
4: Yeah, you make a good point.
5: So it could be... you do kind of see the structure of the eye wall kind of slanted. If you go forward a little bit, you can kind of see the ridges of the eye wall slanted in one direction.
4: Go back to this one here.
5: Yeah, you see that? You see
4: the
5: how
4: the ridges of the eye wall slanted.
5: Like basically horizontal. Yeah.
4: Like this.
5: Yeah, instead of being totally upright.
4: Oh yeah. This is just, I mean, that's a bucket list thing. At some point in my life I got to get on one of those things. If anybody's watching that can help a brother out. A lot of other broadcast meteorologists have done it before. I think Ian did it, didn't he? A few years ago. I'm pretty sure he did. He said it was pretty wild. I don't get sick on planes, but I don't know. Turbulence? I'm sure no turbulence I've ever felt on a commercial flight is going to be anything close to that. All right, here's the cone with Polo. Amazing imagery there, and those guys are very brave, to say the least. So it's going to start to lose some strength. Still an incredibly powerful storm, and there's still a pretty strong possibility. This has kind of been the change in the forecast, is this really strong recurve off toward the northeast. So Baja California here is going to have to watch out, and almost any time a storm takes this track, it's going to kick some moisture up into parts of the United States. And so, you know, that has the potential to be a pretty big deal for a couple of reasons. Number one, it's just a lot of moisture, and it can easily lead to flooding in places where we've already had a lot of flooding over the last couple of weeks especially. But this is also going to coincide with some upper-level energy, which I'll show you in a second, that I think could touch off actually some severe weather too. Okay. So here we go. We're going to go out to the forecast model, precipitable water, the amount of moisture in the entire column of the atmosphere. Here's Polo. Here's Odalis. It's always kind of interesting to watch two storms that are close together out in the tropics interact with each other. They usually do this thing called the Fujiwara effect. They get close to each other, and they will start to try to rotate around each other a little bit. In this case, there's a big trough coming in out of the northwest, so that's actually going to end up pulling the storm Polo out of the Fujiwara. But you can kind of see it trying to happen there for a second. Okay, let's focus on where the moisture goes now. Where does the moisture go? Well, you can see some of it late this weekend and early next week gets kicked up into the desert southwest. And then what's a little bit tougher to see on the forecast models, but I do think is happening, is there's going to be a bit of a moisture transfer kind of across Mexico here that could make it into parts of the plains. And I think it's not out of the realm of possibility that we have a severe weather event at some point next week. Remember, upper-level energy. We're looking for the trough. Okay, so we go through the weekend, nothing too bad, ridge, quiet weather. Here comes a big piece of energy coming in next week. And if that coincides with a lot of the moisture that comes in from Polo, then we could have ourselves some severe weather. So just a little bit of an early heads-up on that. Probably not too many people talking about it yet. Still some uncertainty, but I wanted to at least touch on that. Hey, I want to stay in the southwest here. I want to recap a little bit of what happened earlier with the flash flood emergency that we had. It was for a town called Hondo, and this was a fascinating one because most of the rain fell not actually in town. It fell northwest of town. There's some video out of Lincoln. New Mexico's had the worst of it over the last couple of days, that's for sure. Previous to that, it was Arizona for a few days, so everything just kind of moves around a little bit. But let me give you some perspective as far as where this was. This was just west of Roswell, and there's no more flash flood emergency in effect right now, but there were evacuations going on. Here's the town of Hondo, and you notice not much, in fact, like basically no rain fell there. But if you look at the terrain, here it comes. You'll notice that it's in a spot where it does not have to actually rain over the town in order to get flooding. So this is one of those situations where you had a bunch of rain that was rushing down. You got rivers. What was the river's name again? I think it was posted in here. Hang tight. I will find it. It was
5: Bonito Rio.
4: That's right. Rio Bonito in Hondo, New Mexico. So,
5: and then most of this flooding video we have is actually from Lincoln, New Mexico, which is upstream.
4: Upstream.
5: Closer to where the rain actually fell.
4: Oh, okay. But was it from the same batch of rain here?
5: Yes. Yep.
4: Oh, wow. Okay. So, yeah, a lot of areas affected by that. Let me briefly go through the forecast for the next couple of days for the southwest. Through the overnight tonight, we still could see some flooding. We've had a lot of rain that's fallen over the last few days. We're still kind of trying to get toward the end of this monsoon season here. But, you know, the big story today was that level 3 risk that came out, and it certainly panned out. Really solid forecast from the Weather Prediction Center. But look at this, even through the overnight, there's more rain coming from the south, and it may fall on some of those same areas that were dealing with the flooding earlier. Tomorrow, Friday, level 2 risk, but it's for the same spot. And yeah, it's not going to be as much rain during the second half of the day. I think most of that's going to be for the first half of the day. Hopefully things quiet down a little bit after that in the southwest. Okay, brief hit on the nor'easter here because it's something we got to talk about. I'm going to give you the quick overview, all right, and then we'll go more into detail coming up after the break. Here's where it's at right now. It's still off the coast. It still hasn't really quite come together yet, but it's a developing area of low pressure sitting kind of due east of the Outer Banks, I would say. This story has been ongoing for like the last 2 or 3 days, this persistent onshore flow. It's caused coastal flooding already. You'll see lots of video of that throughout the show tonight. But there's going to be the second phase of the storm, which is the actual nor'easter that will happen coming up here over the next few days. And it's just starting right now. So we've got wind advisories, high wind watches, high wind warnings, all those advisories for the storm. It's going to be a lot of wind. Okay, we know that. We also are going to see some significant coastal flooding and actually some pretty darn heavy rain as well. So it's a multifaceted storm, as tends to be the case with a lot of these systems. Let me start with the rain. The rain's starting to become a little bit more clear right now. I think it's going to be southern New England and Long Island, especially the eastern part of the island, that sees the most rain. Model data is loading here, so hang tight for just a second. And I know that the rain hasn't been a big deal with this storm at all up until now, but that's going to start to change over the next few days up in the northeast. Look at that. I like this European model forecast. The GFS is starting to come on board with it. I know there was some uncertainty yesterday, and there still is a little bit as far as the exact track goes. But the thing with this storm is it's not going to move much for a few days. I mean, look at this. This is Monday at 9 p.m., and it'll still be raining in New England. So same spots are going to get a lot of rain. The storm doesn't get really kicked out until Wednesday or so, and we are going to see some very strong wind gusts. Everywhere you see basically these orangish-yellow colors, that's where you could get up into the 50 to 60 range. Now, you know, it's not like the center of the storm is going to come ashore. This is not like a tropical system where there will be widespread, you know, tropical storm force wind inland. This is just going to be mostly along the coast. By the time we get to Saturday and Sunday, there will be a little bit more of a push of some stronger wind further inland, but it's not going to make it terribly far inland. Parts of upstate New York, southern New England especially. Honestly, some of the worst of this storm might be Long Island. It looks like it's going to be really, really persistent for you guys. But a lot of people, especially along the coast, seeing some 40-plus mile-per-hour wind gusts over a long period of time. And I'm sure we'll have some 50-plus as well. Probably some 60-plus, too. All right, hang tight. We got to grab a quick break. And coming up, we are going to talk about some of that coastal flooding that's been ongoing. We have some incredible video. Look at this. This was out on the Outer Banks. And that actually did some damage to the road. We'll be right back.

0: 850. Call now.
1: Hey, it's Fox Weather at Night. Welcome in. We got a nor'easter that's coming up over the next few days. Big wind event, and it's already been creating a lot of wind. It's not quite a nor'easter yet. The storm's been off the coast. We've had some extremely persistent, strong onshore flow. It's been causing some serious coastal flooding. It's like worse, a lot worse than usual. Look at this video out of Smithfield, Virginia. This was from Mark Suddeth a little bit earlier. And you can see the cars got stranded. We had a little water rescue there. Now, a little different than, like, you know, somebody that's, you know, stranded in a car that in crazy rushing water. That appeared to be a very comfortable rescue. They just brought him a nice little boat. I saw some people walking around in that water, too. It was close to knee deep, to be fair. Maybe the shoes were expensive. Who knows? But, yeah, you can see just how far inland a lot of that water has gotten. It's been causing a lot of issues. I just recently learned this because I don't know jack squat about cars. Chris, you said those cars are toast now? No way that they're going to survive that?
2: I mean, yeah, there's no way.
1: Okay. I always thought that, like, you could get a little water on the bottom of the car and then you're...
2: I mean, if it stalled the car out, that means it's in the engine.
1: Ah, I see.
2: And the electronics.
1: Okay. Hey, can you throw up that comment from the viewer that was talking about the wake?
2: Yes.
1: Yeah, this would be a good spot for it. Somebody sent us a comment. Now, I was deciding whether or not to show this. This is from Warwick, Rhode Island. Gene, that's my hometown, by the way. Let people know if they have to drive through a flooded street. If you choose to go, don't stop. And if you're following behind someone, stay inside the wake the car in front creates. Now, I am not advocating anybody drive through a flooded road, okay? The best way to stay out of trouble is to just not go into it in the first place. But, you know, I was thinking, I was like, you know, maybe that piece of information could maybe save a life at some point, right? Who knows? If you're going to commit, commit, but don't commit. Don't do it in the first place. All right, I think that's all we'll say about that. Unbelievable amounts of water. This has just been the coastal flooding. We're going to get a lot of rain farther up toward the north, especially up in like Long Island, southern New England, and possibly parts of New Jersey too. Here's where we stand right now. Remember the last couple of days when I had kind of this wide view, and I was talking about how the high was the big player in this because it was a strong aspect. The low hasn't been very strong. It's starting to strengthen right now, and it's going to strengthen pretty quickly as it meanders up toward the north. The high is going to back off a little bit, but the low is going to become the main story. All these lines of constant pressure, if you just draw arrows like parallel to them toward the coast, that's exactly where this wind event has been ongoing for the last couple of days. That's like 400 to 500 miles of coastline where we've been dealing with issues, especially around the high tides. Now, again, it's moving toward the north. It is going to be a nor'easter. It's not a full bona fide nor'easter quite yet. There's still a little bit of uncertainty as far as the exact track that it takes, but the storm's going to happen. I'm very confident that the heaviest of the rain is going to be in Long Island and southern New England, probably parts of the northern Jersey coast. But here's what I'm talking about when I say the uncertainty. So we'll just focus on the pressure here, then I'll show you the wind and the rain. This is the European model, which in general is a lot better of a forecast model than the GFS. And look at this. Between Saturday and Sunday, the European now has it making a jog toward the west, almost kind of doing like a mini loop-de-loop around itself, just meandering out there in the mid-Atlantic. Let's just see what the GFS has. The GFS has been farther toward the east with the track. Let's see what it looks like now. Yeah, it's kind of starting to come on board a little bit more with the European. And look at this. Starting to show that western jog. Okay, so this is the latest run that I think has just come in pretty recently. This is the first I've seen this look on the GFS. It is just one model run, but point is, again, I'm not taking any one of these as gospel. I'm seeing the trend that there's more agreement starting to come into place. So I feel more comfortable showing you a model like this, like the European model, and saying it's going to be something close to this that happens. This is probably a pretty accurate description. Okay, so I'm going to focus on rain first. The rain part of the storm hasn't happened yet. Like, there has barely been any rain because the low has been so far offshore. It's been just a wind event with the wind coming in off of the ocean. But it is going to become a rain event starting Friday and lasting through the weekend. And here's the thing. With the storm not really moving quickly, it's going to meander off the coast, like I said. Big blocking high off toward the east. Usually these nor'easters will just rock it out to the northeast. But in this case, that's not going to happen. It's just going to sit there. Now, the storm will lose strength, especially during the late part of Sunday and into Monday. But there will still be some rain around. So let's just say that this verifies. Let me go back in time here. Look at the top left of your screen. So let's say on Saturday you get some really heavy rain up along coastal parts of New England. And then it just kind of lingers around with just nonstop showers all the way through Sunday and Monday. Maybe some of the spots that got rained on will get additional rain. The ground can't handle that much more. Point is, we're going to have a risk for some flash flooding. And the Weather Prediction Center is already starting to show that in some of their outlooks, especially Saturday and Sunday. So southern New England, parts of Long Island, I think that's where the heaviest of the rain is going to be. Watch out on the Jersey Shore also. Now, when it comes to the wind, this is, I think, the number one most unique thing about this storm compared to other nor'easters that we've had is the fact that it is such a long duration storm. That blocking high off toward the east has made this such that we're seeing several high tide cycles in a row where we're having coastal flooding issues, and we have a lot more to go here over the next few days. That being said, huge contrast between being along the coast directly and being further inland, even at the worst of the storm. So if you're sitting around in central Jersey and you've been hearing all of the hype about the nor'easter, you're going to be underwhelmed. But if you live along the Jersey Shore, you will understand why we were making such a big deal out of it. Again, southern New England, I think Saturday night into Sunday morning, we're going to get a little bit of a push of some of that stronger wind further inland, but it doesn't last that long. This is around the peak of the storm strength, sometime between Saturday and Sunday, and I think it's going to be very persistent wind here. Long Island, the north and east shores of Long Island could see some very significant coastal flooding out of this, and just some really strong wind, basically, for a long period of time. I'll do that a little later in the show. Later in the show, I'm going to break down each part of the storm individually for longer periods of time. Like, we'll do the wind and coastal flooding is one, we'll do the rain is one, et cetera, et cetera. We have a long time to go here on Fox Weather at Night. What I want to do right now is go out to Ocean City, New Jersey, just so you can see what it looked like out there already on Thursday, and it's going to get worse.
0: The worst is still to come with this nor'easter, but we're already seeing some damage here in Ocean City, New Jersey. Take a look. What used to be a smooth walk down to the water is now a steep drop-off. Feet of sand carved away by the relentless surf that continues pounding the beach. And for people who live here in Ocean City, this is especially tough to watch because just weeks ago, crews were here rebuilding this beach, pumping fresh new sand onto the shore. Now residents are watching some of that work wash away.
3: The wind's crazy, and the beach is leaving, and we just got it. So feel bad about that. It was a lot of hard work put into it, and it's going right back where it came from.
4: It's amazing. I can't believe the damage the storm has done. Oh, the winds have done a lot of damage. We've been riding around, and we've seen a lot of trees blown down, and we've seen even actually keeping the tides in. The tides aren't receding, and when the next tide comes in, is we're getting a lot of flooding.
0: With the storm expected to linger into early next week, we still have several rounds of high tide cycles to watch out for, each bringing a renewed threat for flooding and erosion. In Ocean City, New Jersey, Katie Byrne, Fox Weather.
1: All right, so the nor'easter, it's going to happen over the next few days. Be prepared for it if you live up there, especially along the coast. You've seen already the issues that we've had, and that's the setup. The low's going to take over. It was the high pressure show for the last few days, and now it's going to be the low's turn. I think we got a question here. All right, this is from Derek. When were records for nor'easters first recorded, and when was the worst one ever recorded? You know, there's information on storms that goes all the way back to the 1800s. Like, you'll see write-ups about certain storms. You'll see this with tropical weather, too. I think the quality, obviously, of the record-keeping and everything has gotten a lot better since then. The one that I think of, because a couple of reasons. Number one, it was my generation. And number two, it's on the cover of every synoptic meteorology book you'll ever buy, is the superstorm of 1993. It was a wide-reaching storm. It killed a lot of people, up around 300 people or so. And, you know, there were tornadoes down in Florida. A lot of cold weather deaths that happened in this storm, storm surge and coastal flooding up in the Northeast that killed people as well. Huge swath of snow, unbelievable wind. And yeah, I mentioned those tornadoes down in Florida. There's another one, Ash Wednesday storm of 1962, which I don't believe was a snowstorm, but it was a big, big nor'easter too. So, yeah, I guess it's a little relative also, right? It's a little relative when you go back. Any more questions or what's that? All right, he's looking for one. Well, while you're doing that, I want to detail some of the wind issues that we're going to have here, because that's going to be the hallmark. It's going to be the hallmark, especially if you live along the coast. I want to focus in on Long Island, because I'm kind of curious with some of this new model data, what exactly the wind gusts are going to look like. So let me throw the plots on here. Okay, so it's already pretty gusty. You know, we've had some gusts over 20 here and there. Let's see. Montauk, actually, has had a gust of 30 so far. It's going to get a lot worse. Okay, this is Friday. Remember, yesterday I was thinking the peak of the storm would be between Friday and Saturday. I think that period of time is going to be extended a little bit, probably more like Saturday into Sunday. Look at this push of wind that comes in. 50 to 60 mile per hour winds possible late Saturday, and then it will start to lose some strength throughout the day on Sunday. But again, a long duration event. How about southern New England here? I want to see what you guys are going to be dealing with as far as wind goes. Yeah, 30 to 40. Let's see at its peak. Let's see at the peak here. I'd say about Saturday afternoon is probably the peak of this storm. You'll be easily gusting up around 60 in Cape Cod and some of those coastal areas down there. Nantucket, do I think 70 is out of the question? No. But I feel pretty confident we'll see a couple of 60-plus mile-per-hour wind gusts. We got the crews out in the Northeast, by the way. We have so many live reporters that you'll be able to see here on Fox Weather as this storm is ongoing. And, you know, listen, when I was a kid, it was one of my favorite things to do. Watch people on TV in storms. I think it played a huge role in my interest in the weather. So a lot of people like to say, what's the point? We don't need to see all this stuff. We know that it's going to be windy, but then you still watch it, don't you? Yeah, yeah, that's what I thought. All right, we need to give some love to this hurricane that's off of the coast of Hawaii. And when I say give some love to it, I mean give some attention to it, because it's a huge story. I think we could possibly see a situation similar to Lala. Robert Ray will be out there as the storm is going on, too, so make sure you stick with us here on Fox Weather.

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1: Dangerous conditions from the Outer Banks all the way up into northern New England.
2: We got signals this morning pointing toward a nor'easter developing later this week.
3: Wildwood, New Jersey right now forecasting this upcoming coastal storm.
1: A powerful nor'easter set to slam the East Coast with days of intense rain, strong winds, and extreme surf.
4: Getting into the worst of the impacts.
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6: Fox Weather is your Hurricane HQ. Look at this. Another hurricane is going to be making a close pass at Hawaii. Talking about Nolo, this thing's been strengthening a lot over the last day or so. Came together pretty quickly. And so here's a map. Here's Hawaii. 18-hour loop here. And you can see the storm's really coming together. I mean, you don't have to be a meteorologist to tell. It's starting to look a little bit more healthy, and it's going to be doing a lot of strengthening over the next few days. It's sitting right over some very warm water. It appears right now that it's unlikely that we'll have a direct landfall. Yesterday was still a little bit up in the air. I was really worried. The thing is, with today, I'm still really worried because the thing that was always going to be the biggest problem here is rain, especially in the Big Island, up in some of the high terrain. I think we could end up with a situation pretty similar to Lala here. And I don't say that lightly. I'm really not liking the track that this storm is going to take. It's going to throw a lot of moisture and some strong flow up of some of those mountain slopes. It's a really bad mix of things going on that's going to lead to some really heavy rain. Look at this. Yeah, pretty well put together storm. And it's going to look more impressive than that on satellite as it makes its close pass. And just to give you an idea here, here's the forecast cone. So remember, with the forecast cone, this tells us where could the center of the storm go. A lot of people read this wrong and think, okay, this definitely means that the center of the cone is where the middle of the storm is going to go, and this is where all of your impacts are going to be. That is not the case. It's highly possible that it takes like maybe more of a southerly track here, and then the impacts are not quite as widespread, or the wind field is not quite as wide. It also could end up a little bit actually closer to the Big Island, in which case the wind probably would be an issue. But again, it's the rain that I'm the most concerned about. I will get this out of the way. We've got a hurricane watch and a tropical storm warning that's in effect for the Big Island. Tropical storm watches for Molokai, Lanai, and Maui. And farther toward the west, we're going to have to watch the track of this storm because there's a chance it might make a pass at some of the western islands a little bit later on. So let's look at what the forecast models are showing us. Boy, this is a much better look than it was yesterday, at least as far as the chance of a direct impact. That appears pretty much zero right now, meaning the center of the storm is probably not going to get close enough that we get hurricane force wind. It's going to make a sharp left turn here somewhere south of the Big Island. But keep in mind, even if the strongest wind is offshore, it's still going to be some pretty strong wind overall that's coming in from the southeast. And so with all the terrain that we have on the Big Island, you know, you start to get that upslope flow. This is mountain meteorology. And we saw just a great example of what that can do during Lala. Again, the wind potential here, hurricane force wind potential is most likely offshore. So this is going to be more of a rain problem than a wind problem. A couple of other forecast models here. There still is actually kind of a decent spread. The one good thing that I keep noticing is that unlike yesterday, there are none of the members here, none of the forecast models that are taking a direct aim at like a direct landfall type of thing. So let me show you exactly how this is going to pan out. Now, keep in mind, I know you know this already, but it's a counterclockwise spinning circulation here. So you got your center of low pressure. The hurricane center will be down toward the south. We're going to have some big old rain bands here that are going to be coming in out of the southeast. Okay, so let me play out the forecast model for you. This is the HAFS model, which is it's a really specific model that's made for tropical systems. Most models just factor in what's going on in the atmosphere. The HAFS model is pretty cool because it actually also factors in what's going on in the ocean. So it's tailor-made for tropical systems, and it usually does a pretty good job. Now, this particular model, I think is probably underdoing the rain amounts a little bit, but I think it's got kind of an interesting look with the track. Kind of takes a little bit of a farther toward the southwest turn, then it's going to turn up toward the north. Let me take this out a little bit further with the European model, which, by the way, the European's been the one that's been really bullish on the storm getting closer to the islands themselves. And it still looks more bullish than the HAFS. But again, this is the problem here. Let me change the view a little bit so you can kind of see what I'm talking about. You see the terrain here? I'm going to go goof up the model data here probably, but it's that east, southeast, northeast flow. It'll vary a little bit, but there's going to be way more rain on like the east and southeast mountain slopes than there will be on the west mountain slopes, because when the air goes up, increased vertical motion equals increased rain rates. And so when you look back at what we saw, let me do a little comparison here. Or actually, first I'm going to show you where the rain's going to fall. Then I'm going to compare this to Lala a little bit. You know, having this recent event to be able to compare it to, from a communication standpoint, it's good because you can kind of understand things a little better. Unfortunately, I think it has the potential to be kind of similar. Look at how much rain we're expecting here. This is unbelievable. 30 to 40 inches in some spots. Ton of tropical moisture here. Widespread 18 to 24 inches. Some spots could even see more. So to compare this to Lala, remember, which side of the mountains was getting the rain? Same spot. And so these were some of the rain totals here, 24 to 30 inches. There were a couple of spots isolated that had over 40 inches. And then this is the forecast for this storm. And just to remind you, the storms have different paths. This is Lala a couple of weeks ago. And you can see it was much closer to the Big Island, but it also took a track like right next to the rest of the islands, just off toward the southwest. This one's going to be different. This one, you know, farther toward the south. Could this one also come back up toward the north? It could. Let me just show you what that might look like. It's a little bit down the road, but I think we got to at least start thinking about it. What a weird storm this is. This one's been just absolutely fascinating to follow and forecast. All right, here we go with the European model. Look at this. Goes toward the west. And then moves up toward the north. We talked to Derek Ort yesterday, a really good tropical meteorologist. He just tweeted out something along the lines of, he was starting to think that Kauai has a higher chance of something close to a landfall than the Big Island. This would be by midweek next week. So some really complicated steering patterns around here. It's been a brutal year for Hawaii. And I think, long story short, just to sum things up, I'm highly concerned about a catastrophic flooding event on the Big Island. Please take it seriously. Make some plans for it. Things are going to get pretty rough tomorrow and the few days after that. You recall what happened in mid-August there with Lala. Look at this. Just unbelievable video. And I'm sure if you live in some of those spots, you know exactly what I'm talking about. Okay, let's go back to the nor'easter. This is some video out of Rodanthe. Look at how just angry the ocean is. You can see some of that erosion going on. These long-lasting events, long-lasting onshore flow, strong wind type of events, it's just amazing how much impact they can have. You know, a lot of the times it's not like the eye candy. You know, you'll see the reporter out in the field and it's not like a huge hurricane is hitting or something. But it's when it lasts a long time, when it comes to coastal issues like coastal flooding, storm surge, etc., the duration of the event is really, really important. So we're getting a lot of these wind advisories, high wind watches, high wind warnings that are out. And just to give you an idea, I mean, basically the entire eastern seaboard directly on the coast is going to be very windy. So I want to take a couple of minutes here and just focus in on the wind and the coastal flooding, the coastal erosion issues. We'll cover the rain coming up in a little bit. There is the potential for some significant power outages. Again, huge difference between how strong the wind is going to be directly along the coast versus inland. Southeast New England, parts of Long Island, especially like the south. I'll tell you what, with that wind coming in out of the northeast, we also could have some issues on the north side of Long Island too. But Jersey Shore all the way up through Long Island and southeastern New England, that's where the biggest issues are going to be. Take note of when the high tide is, because that's when the biggest coastal flooding issues are. And you saw some of this examples of this in Norfolk. You want to play a little bit of that video super quick, just as an example? Mark Suddeth has been out there. He had the drone out. And you could see, this is in Smithfield from a little bit earlier. This was actually on Wednesday, and then this is Norfolk on Thursday. It's just amazing how far that water can come in. Been watching cars trying to drive through it, and some succeeding, some failing. I just watched a guy cross his camera not long ago. He was like almost knee deep in water. So here we go with the forecast wind. I'm going to do that fun little plot thing that we did yesterday. So, you know, the strongest of the wind throughout this event is going to be directly along the coast and offshore. Now, there will be a brief period where we get a pretty good push of wind inland. You can see this on Saturday, some of it making it inland into parts of southern New England. And then there's going to be kind of this western movement to the storm Saturday into Sunday. So a little bit of a change from yesterday. Yesterday, I was thinking the peak was going to be Friday night into Saturday. And for some people, it may be. But, the duration of the event is starting to look like it's going to be a little bit longer. Look at this. Parts of the Jersey Shore, even Sunday, are still going to be getting some really strong wind. I mean, if you look at this, like, directly along the coast, if I was to go out to, like, some of these beaches here, yeah, 40 to 50 miles an hour, maybe even more than that. Some 60 plus is definitely not out of the realm of possibility. And, you know, just to give you an idea, Long Island, southeastern or southern New England, look at this, 50 to 60 miles per hour. Now, how long does that last? Well, I think the worst of it for you guys, Saturday into Sunday. And then before that, not quite as bad, but it's just a long duration event. I know I sound like a broken record. So when it comes to coastal flooding, you know, the surge from the storm itself really matters a lot. That's what the red line is showing on this graph. And so here's just an idea. Duck Pier, North Carolina, where some of the worst of it has been going on over the last day or two. You have your regular tide, which is the orange line here. If you just add the red line to the orange line, you get the blue line. At the end of the day, the blue line is really the number that matters. That's the total water rise, storm surge plus your normal tides. And like I mentioned before, the tides have been increasing throughout the week because we're approaching the full moon. So just the timing of all this is not really working out very well. Atlantic City could get up close to 4.5 feet by Saturday morning. Let's see, Chesapeake Bay Channel over in Virginia, we're thinking up close to 4 feet as well. So that's kind of the idea. That's kind of the idea. And so some of these river gauges along the coast, you can see the forecast is for some major flooding. It's going to be a very big deal. We'll talk about the rain issues coming up. I think we're going to see some flooding, especially in southern New England, down to the Jersey Shore. We'll talk to Mark Studdeth coming up, too. Look at his video here. He's just been watching cars trying to drive into that water. It's really, really dangerous stuff.

0: 800-641-5110.
1: Brian Norcross with a Hurricane HQ Minute answering the question, was the catastrophic flood from Hurricane Helene unprecedented, or was it a known threat?
2: Well, the Helene flood was worse than any in the history of Asheville, but history should have told us that it could have happened.
1: While Helene was forming in the Caribbean, over a foot of rain was falling in the mountains of North Carolina. Then Hurricane Helene itself brought another foot on top of the saturated soil. In 1960,

0: Back to Fox Weather at Night. You saw this video out of Rodanthe, North Carolina from earlier. This is just wild. I mean, it's one thing for the water to come in enough to get rid of those sand dunes, right? So the water overcame the sand dunes. We've got this intense onshore flow. It's been going on for a couple of days. But in some of these videos, you can actually see that the road itself has been heavily damaged. So it wasn't just water over the road. I mean, the water was strong enough, and this actually is a great perspective here, especially if you look on the right side. You can see kind of on the left side of that road just a big old crack in it. It's amazing power that the water has when these systems last this long. Now, this is not the first time that we've seen something like this along Highway 12 there in the Outer Banks. That's a spot that's, I mean, it's right on the water. So a lot of the times when you have a big strong storm offshore, you'll have issues there, and they frequently have to close it. But it's already been a highly impactful storm, and it's going to continue to be. You know, I feel like we haven't been nerdy enough tonight. I mean, there's just so much information to disseminate. I'm worried about, okay, how much rain is there going to be, coastal flooding, all this stuff. Yes, that is important. But there's some really cool meteorology going on with this storm. There's been some talk. Some people are throwing around this idea that, oh, are they going to make this a subtropical storm? Could this storm start to take on some tropical characteristics? Well, it's kind of a tough answer. I don't think that this is going to become a subtropical storm. It's certainly not going to become a tropical storm. But the fact that it's the center of it is due east of the Outer Banks. It's about to move over some warm water in the Gulf Stream. And I'll show you where that is. So it's this little current here that's off the east coast. Now, once it moves over that warm water, it's going to undergo a process called warm seclusion. Okay, it's still going to be an extra tropical cyclone, not a tropical system, but basically it's going to start to feed off that warm water a little bit. And that will give it a couple of characteristics of a tropical system. You can see this really well when you go up to 5,000 feet and look at the temperatures. And so let me just show you what it looks like first. I'll give you the money shot right off the bat here. Look at this. See this little dot there right in the center? Kind of briefly a little wannabe warm core system. That's not something you see with a regular storm terribly often. All right, so what is this seclusion thing that I'm talking about? First off, let's just look at what a tropical versus a non-tropical system looks like. This is a tropical system. You don't see any fronts. So on a non-tropical system, you'd see like maybe a big comma cloud down toward the south. You can usually make out like a warm front to the east. This is just feeding off of the water. All the energy, it's coming from that warm water. Here is a non-tropical system. It's a... I knew Chris was going to love that. We got the Pacific Northwest. We got a big storm that's coming in. But you notice the big comma cloud here? That's a non-tropical system. Almost every system that moves across the United States and, you know, other continents, if it's not out over warm water, it's what we call a synoptic low, mid-latitude cyclone, whatever you want to call it. And you
1: can see that's going to be a windstorm for Portland, by the way.
0: Yeah, it sure is. And I bet we'd probably be covering it if we didn't have all this other stuff going on. But you got like a warm front that extends to the east, a cold front down to the south. You see that general shape that we're dealing with? So you can kind of see that shape when you look at the temperatures up at 5,000 feet once the low develops. You see this? Okay, check this out. So this would be like your warm front. Here would be your low. Non-tropical system, cold front somewhere back here, because you can see cooler air being transported this way, warmer air being transferred that way. Once it gets over the warm water, this really interesting thing happens. Okay, so let me move this forward. And what you notice is that the cold air, it's not just coming in behind the cold front. It actually really starts to wrap around quite a bit. What ends up happening is the warm front, instead of looking like this, it will actually start to I got to go this way. Kind of wraps around the middle of the storm a little bit. And then the cold front will kind of slide so that it's almost kind of like T-boning the warm front rather than both the fronts extending directly from the low. Long story short, it's got a little teeny bit of a wannabe tropical system look to it briefly because of that warm water that it moves over. It's called extratropical warm seclusion. By the way, the Hurricane Center, they've always got to, you know, think about how to handle these things when it comes to the messaging, right? Do we name the storm? Is that going to help disseminate the information better, make people take it more seriously? We got to talk to the Hurricane Center about that a little bit earlier. Here were their thoughts.
2: The determination to put it in the outlook would be based off whether or not such a measure would enhance the public messaging, meaning it would, you know, bring necessary attention to the system or somehow enhance the

0: already stellar messaging that's occurring, from our Weather Service Forecast Office, Weather Prediction Center, and Ocean Prediction Center. Those are the centers right now that have primary responsibility.
1: It's a tough job, that's for sure. And I don't think there's ever been a better example of the name versus no name thing than Hurricane Sandy back in the day, Superstorm Sandy. That's a story for another day. And by the way, this storm is going to be nowhere even remotely close to as bad as that. So it's not even in the same ballpark. We've been getting some questions in here. Thank you guys for sending these. QR code at the bottom of your screen. That's where you can send us questions if you just scan that. This is from Kyle in Honolulu. We're visiting Honolulu from the UK for a cruise. Our cruise has been delayed from Saturday to now Monday. Are there any updates on Nolo? Man, I kind of feel like the surf is going to be pretty high down there. Listen, I'm not a mariner. Chris, your dad, I mean, isn't he like a...
2: This would be a good question for him.
1: It'd be a great question for him. He actually...
2: Retired ship captain.
1: Retired ship captain.
2: Yeah. Yeah. And, well, he was a captain of cruise ships early on and then a pilot for Puget Sound.
1: Call him right now. Speakerphone. Let's go. get him on the horn. All right. Here's what I can tell you. Let me show you what's going on with Nolo here. I think I've got a graphic here. Hang tight. Okay. So the thing that's kind of concerning about this storm is it's going to hang around south of Hawaii for a while. It actually, there's a chance it could make a run at some of the western islands too. So here's the latest forecast model guidance. And keep in mind, the farther out in time you get, the less reliable the guidance is. But this has been, I mean, this is going to be the big story, the close pass at the Big Island. It doesn't make a landfall, but it's going to drop a huge amount of rain. We'll talk about that in more detail. Huge story there. But it's strengthening. Like, it's strengthening right now. It's probably going to be like somewhere between a Category 1 and 2 hurricane sitting just south of Hawaii here. So there's Honolulu. I guess it depends on which direction is the... And this is Monday, by the way. So if you're saying that it's been... The cruise has been delayed until Monday, you know, don't be surprised if you get another delay. I don't know which direction the cruise is going. Was there any info on that? That was the whole question, right?
2: Yeah, it's just... Yeah, they didn't say when.
1: And so I don't know. Maybe it's going north and they can handle it. But I think if it's going south, you're going to end up having some kind of viral video probably from while you're on the cruise, if you like that kind of thing. All right, good question there. I like it. All right, this is from Bo. Is it true that hurricanes rotate clockwise in the southern hemisphere, but neither north or south storms can cross the equator because of this Coriolis effect? Yeah, that's actually a great question. The answer is yes. Okay, I think I'm going to have to bust out the chalkboard for this one. Where did my chalkboard go? Oh, here it is. Okay, we got it. All right, so yes, low pressure spins clockwise in the northern hemisphere and, excuse me, counterclockwise in the northern hemisphere and clockwise in the southern hemisphere. Here's the reason for that. There's this thing called the pressure gradient force. Pressure is always trying to balance itself out, and it just so happens that it moves from high to low. So this is like what the general flow usually is. So that means around low pressure, you're going to have convergence. Around high pressure, you're going to have divergence. This is at the surface. And so there's this thing called the Coriolis force, and it's because of the spin of the Earth. And the Coriolis force acts in different directions on that flow in the northern hemisphere versus the southern hemisphere. So in the northern hemisphere, it acts a little bit to the right of anything that's moving. Even if you're just like walking down the street, the Coriolis force is, I mean, you can't feel it, but it's actually acting on you. So let's see, is that the right? Yeah, okay, so let's see, the right. And so if we add all these up, so if you were to add these vectors, you get something that looks like this, right? So that's why you can see low pressure spins counterclockwise, and if I were to do that with the high, it would be clockwise. The only difference in the southern hemisphere is the Coriolis force acts to the left. So, yeah, no, I don't think storms cross the equator. We have not seen that before.
2: Do you have that graphic?
1: What's that?
2: The graphic of the storms, the storm tracks.
1: Which storm tracks?
2: The one that Sam had.
3: No.
1: Oh, is it in your rundowns? Oh, that's okay. We forgot to get it. I'll give you an answer that says no. We got the pressure gradient force in, though. That's okay. Maybe we'll get that graphic up before the break. Do we have another question? Anything else? Hit me. It's from John in Cedar Point. Are there any early indications of flight delays to the Northeast? Looks like it's going to happen, but when? For how long will they be delayed? Is there anything showing how delayed flights could start to stack up? We need like a pilot and a ship captain on our staff here. I'm just a meteorologist. No, thank you for the question. Actually, I'm wondering the same thing because I'm supposed to be flying on Saturday out of Newark. So I'm watching the forecast pretty closely. And, you know, I was telling Chris during the break, I was actually talking to AI about this last night. I was having a little chat with ChatGPT. I'm like, hey, I got this. Because I'm trying to figure out, like, what are the conditions that makes it such that a plane can't take off? And as I understand it, I think it's like certain amount of crosswind. It depends on the orientation of the runways. I don't know. I wish I had a good answer for you on that. But here's what we're forecasting as far as the airport delays. And as you might imagine, when there's a nor'easter coming through, you're probably going to have some delays to some degree. The exact timing on them, it's not like a big snowstorm is burying all of the airports. How can a plane fly through the jet stream where the wind is 100 plus miles per hour, but you know you have issues down closer to the surface when it's way weaker than that? Because it's takeoff and landing, right? All right, okay, what a dumb question. All right, thanks for all the questions. We appreciate it.

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1: Brian Norcross with a Hurricane HQ Minute, answering the question, what the heck is a potential tropical cyclone?
2: Before 2017, the National Hurricane Center could only issue warnings for land areas after a circulation developed.
1: For example, they couldn't issue warnings for a sprawling system like this, even though it was forecast to intensify and head toward Florida. So the concept of a potential tropical cyclone was created. Think of it as a potential tropical threat. It means there's a good chance land areas will be affected. Advisories are issued, including a cone. In this case, the system was forecast to reach Category 3.
2: That storm became devastating Hurricane Helene. So the next time you hear of a potential tropical cyclone, just ignore the confusing name and pay attention to the forecast.
3: This Hurricane HQ Minute is presented by Belfour Property Restoration, restoring more than property.
4: Well, as usual, Fox Weather has crews all over the place covering the big weather event. This is the Nor'easter. Everybody's been talking about it. And you're going to see what it looks like basically everywhere that they're getting the worst of the impacts. This is how we roll here at Fox Weather. We are your Hurricane HQ, Severe Weather HQ, Nor'easter HQ. And this is going to be a pretty solid one. It's already having huge impacts. You saw some of the cars that were getting stranded. And we can show a little bit of that video. Norfolk, around the high tide. Look at some of this video. This is from Mark Suddeth. He's been moving around a little bit out there, but he's been covering a lot of this coastal flooding. And look at how far inland that water has come. Yep. Hazard lights. Tried it. It's not going to work. It's crazy how high that water is going to get. A lot of spots, it could get up close to 4 feet. So that's going to be a very big deal. More on the Nor'easter coming up. I got to go to the East Pacific here because we haven't talked about Hurricane Polo yet. Now, here's how I gauge things in the East Pacific. Normally, if there's a storm out there, even if it's a strong one, you know, I'm not gonna cover it super heavily if it's not gonna be affecting a lot of people. Obviously, we're gonna do a whole segment on NOLO coming up. That's gonna be a really big deal. But Polo was really unique because it got very, very strong. It was Category 5, actually a couple of times, and it was the I think number two on the list of the strongest or the quickest intensifying storms that we've ever seen in the East Pacific. Patricia was number one. That was a few years ago. Look at this thing. I mean, it's still just an absolute monster sitting off the coast of Mexico. How lucky were they that it didn't end up making landfall? Now, eventually, this storm is going to throw some moisture up into the southwest and really maybe even the southern United States in general. I think we'll not only have a flood threat, but maybe even a severe weather threat. So it's going to be an interesting setup for sure. But yeah, Tuesday, this was a couple of days ago. You can see how long duration of a storm this has been. The hurricane hunters were flying through this. I believe this video is from Tuesday when it first got strong. Check this out. Can you imagine being on that plane? You know, the first thing I said, Chris, when you showed me this video, I was like, I want to see the eye wall video, too. I mean, this is spectacular. So we always talk about the stadium effect, right? When you look down on satellite, a lot of the times it looks like the eye is like a perfect cylinder. Well, it's not. It actually kind of, it's almost like a stadium. It's kind of like stadium seating on the outside. And it just makes for a spectacular view if you're lucky enough to get on one of those planes. And I'm sure it got pretty violent immediately after this video ends. Here's the other thing I'm noticing about this. I'm curious your thoughts on this too, Chris. One thing you notice in storms that are really well put together, you know, obviously at the surface it's spinning counterclockwise. So the wind would be coming like this way. Now, I don't know if you can quite tell. Maybe some of these high clouds might be going a little bit toward the east. I don't think you can quite tell on this video. I was trying to see if we could see any of like the upper level divergence. A lot of the times in a healthy storm, you'll see the upper level clouds actually spinning clockwise, whereas within the eye itself, obviously, it's spinning counterclockwise. I think it's kind of a...
5: Yeah, I mean, we also don't know which direction they flew into it.
4: Yeah, you make a good point.
5: So it could be... like, you do kind of see the structure of the eye wall kind of slanted. If you go forward a little bit, you can kind of see the ridges of the eye wall slanted in one direction.
4: Go back to this one here.
5: Yeah, you see that? You see
4: the
5: how
4: ridges of the eye wall slanted.
5: Like basically horizontal. Yeah.
4: Like this.
5: Yeah, instead of being totally upright.
4: Oh yeah. This is just, I mean, that's a bucket list thing. At some point in my life I got to get on one of those things. If anybody's watching that can help a brother out. A lot of other broadcast meteorologists have done it before. I think Ian did it, didn't he? A few years ago. I'm pretty sure he did. He said it was pretty wild. I don't get sick on planes, but I don't know. Turbulence? I'm sure no turbulence I've ever felt on a commercial flight is going to be anything close to that. All right, here's the cone with Polo. Amazing imagery there, and those guys are very brave, to say the least. So it's going to start to lose some strength. Still an incredibly powerful storm, and there's still a pretty strong possibility. This has kind of been the change in the forecast, is this really strong recurve off toward the northeast. So Baja California here is going to have to watch out, and almost any time a storm takes this track, it's going to kick some moisture up into parts of the United States. And so, you know, that has the potential to be a pretty big deal for a couple of reasons. Number one, it's just a lot of moisture, and it can easily lead to flooding in places where we've already had a lot of flooding over the last couple of weeks especially. But this is also going to coincide with some upper-level energy, which I'll show you in a second, that I think could touch off actually some severe weather too. Okay, so here we go. We're going to go out to the forecast model, precipitable water, the amount of moisture in the entire column of the atmosphere. Here's Polo, here's Odalis. It's always kind of interesting to watch two storms that are close together out in the tropics interact with each other. They usually do this thing called the Fujiwara effect. They get close to each other, and they will start to try to rotate around each other a little bit. In this case, there's a big trough coming in out of the northwest, so that's actually going to end up pulling the storm Polo out of the Fujiwara. But you can kind of see it trying to happen there for a second. Okay, let's focus on where the moisture goes now. Where does the moisture go? Well, you can see some of it late this weekend and early next week gets kicked up into the desert southwest. And then what's a little bit tougher to see on the forecast models, but I do think is happening, is there's going to be a bit of a moisture transfer kind of across Mexico here that could make it into parts of the plains. And I think it's not out of the realm of possibility that we have a severe weather event at some point next week. Remember, upper level energy. We're looking for the trough. Okay, so we go through the weekend, nothing too bad, ridge, quiet weather. Here comes a big piece of energy coming in next week. And if that coincides with a lot of the moisture that comes in from Polo, then we could have ourselves some severe weather. So just a little bit of an early heads up on that. Probably not too many people talking about it yet. Still some uncertainty, but I wanted to at least touch on that. Hey, I want to stay in the southwest here. I want to recap a little bit of what happened earlier with the flash flood emergency that we had. It was for a town called Hondo, and this was a fascinating one because most of the rain fell not actually in town. It fell northwest of town. That's some video out of Lincoln. New Mexico's had the worst of it over the last couple of days, that's for sure. Previous to that, it was Arizona for a few days, so everything just kind of moves around a little bit. But let me give you some perspective as far as where this was. This was just west of Roswell, and there's no more flash flood emergency in effect right now, but there were evacuations going on. Here's the town of Hondo. And you notice not much, in fact, like basically no rain fell there. But if you look at the terrain, here it comes, you'll notice that it's in a spot where it does not have to actually rain over the town in order to get flooding. So this is one of those situations where you had a bunch of rain that was rushing down. You got rivers. What was the river's name again? I think it was posted in here. Hang tight. I will find it. It was
5: Bonito Rio.
4: That's right. Rio Bonito in Hondo, New Mexico. So,
5: and then most of this flooding video we have is actually from Lincoln, New Mexico, which is upstream.
4: Upstream.
5: Closer to where the rain actually fell.
4: Oh, okay. But was it from the same batch of rain here?
5: Yes. Yep.
4: Oh, wow. Okay. So, yeah, a lot of areas affected by that. Let me briefly go through the forecast for the next couple of days for the southwest. Through the overnight tonight, we still could see some flooding. We've had a lot of rain that's fallen over the last few days. We're still kind of trying to get toward the end of this monsoon season here, but the big story today was that level 3 risk that came out, and it certainly panned out. Really solid forecast from the Weather Prediction Center. But look at this, even through the overnight, there's more rain coming from the south, and it may fall on some of those same areas that were dealing with the flooding earlier. Tomorrow, Friday, level 2 risk, but it's for the same spot. And yeah, it's not going to be as much rain during the second half of the day. I think most of that's going to be for the first half of the day. Hopefully things quiet down a little bit after that in the southwest. Okay, brief hit on the nor'easter here because it's something we got to talk about. I'm going to give you the quick overview, all right, and then we'll go more into detail coming up after the break. Here's where it's at right now. It's still off the coast. It still hasn't really quite come together yet, but it's a developing area of low pressure sitting kind of due east of the Outer Banks, I would say. This story has been ongoing for like the last 2 or 3 days, this persistent onshore flow. It's caused coastal flooding already. You'll see lots of video of that throughout the show tonight. But there's going to be the second phase of the storm, which is the actual nor'easter that will happen coming up here over the next few days. And it's just starting right now. So we've got wind advisories, high wind watches, high wind warnings, all those advisories for the storm. It's going to be a lot of wind. Okay, we know that. We also are going to see some significant coastal flooding and actually some pretty darn heavy rain as well. So there, it's a multifaceted storm, as tends to be the case with a lot of these systems. Let me start with the rain. The rain's starting to become a little bit more clear right now. I think it's going to be southern New England and Long Island, especially the eastern part of the island, that sees the most rain. Model data is loading here, so hang tight for just a second. And I know that the rain hasn't been a big deal with this storm at all up until now, but that's going to start to change over the next few days up in the northeast. Look at that. I like this European model forecast. The GFS is starting to come on board with it. I know there was some uncertainty yesterday, and there still is a little bit as far as the exact track goes. But the thing with this storm is it's not going to move much for a few days. I mean, look at this. This is Monday at 9 p.m., and it'll still be raining in New England. So same spots are going to get a lot of rain. The storm doesn't get really kicked out until Wednesday or so. And we are going to see some very strong wind gusts. Everywhere you see basically these orangish-yellow colors, that's where you could get up into the 50 to 60 range. Now, you know, it's not like the center of the storm is going to come ashore. This is not like a tropical system where there will be widespread, you know, tropical storm force wind inland. This is just going to be mostly along the coast. By the time we get to Saturday and Sunday, there will be a little bit more of a push of some stronger wind further inland, but it's not going to make it terribly far inland. Parts of upstate New York, southern New England especially. Honestly, some of the worst of this storm might be Long Island. It looks like it's going to be really, really persistent for you guys. But a lot of people, especially along the coast, seeing some 40-plus mile-per-hour wind gusts over a long period of time. And I'm sure we'll have some 50-plus as well. Probably some 60-plus, too. All right, hang tight. We got to grab a quick break. And coming up, we are going to talk about some of that coastal flooding that's been ongoing. We have some incredible video. Look at this. This was out on the Outer Banks. And that actually did some damage to

0: Hey, it's Fox Weather at Night. Welcome in. We got a nor'easter that's coming up over the next few days. Big wind event, and it's already been creating a lot of wind. It's not quite a nor'easter yet. The storm's been off the coast. We've had some extremely persistent, strong onshore flow. It's been causing some serious coastal flooding. It's like worse, a lot worse than usual. Look at this video out of Smithfield, Virginia. This was from Mark Suddeth a little bit earlier. And you can see the cars got stranded. We had a little water rescue there. Now, a little different than, like, you know, somebody that's, you know, stranded in a car that in crazy rushing water. That appeared to be a very comfortable rescue. They just brought them a nice little boat. I saw some people walking around in that water, too. It was close to knee deep, to be fair. Maybe the shoes were expensive. Who knows? But, yeah, you can see just how far inland a lot of that water has gotten. It's been causing a lot of issues. I just recently learned this because I don't know jack squat about cars. Chris, you said those cars are toast now? No way that they're going to survive that?
1: I mean, yeah, there's no way.
0: Okay. I always thought that, like, you could get a little water on the bottom of the car and then you're...
1: I mean, if it stalled the car out, that means it's in the engine.
0: Ah, I see.
1: And the electronics.
0: Okay. Hey, can you throw up that comment from the viewer that was talking about the wake?
1: Yes.
0: Yeah, this would be a good spot for it. Somebody sent us a comment. Now, I was deciding whether or not to show this. This is from Warwick, Rhode Island. Gene, that's my hometown, by the way. Let people know if they have to drive through a flooded street. If you choose to go, don't stop. And if you're following behind someone, stay inside the wake the car in front creates. Now, I am not advocating anybody drive through a flooded road, okay? The best way to stay out of trouble is to just not go into it in the first place. But, you know, I was like, you know, maybe that piece of information could maybe save a life at some point, right? Who knows? If you're going to commit, commit, but don't commit. Don't do it in the first place. All right, I think that's all we'll say about that. Unbelievable amounts of water. This has just been the coastal flooding. We're going to get a lot of rain farther up toward the north, especially up in, like, Long Island, southern New England, and possibly parts of New Jersey, too. Here's where we stand right now. Remember the last couple of days when I had kind of this wide view, and I was talking about how the high was the big player in this because it was a strong aspect. The low hasn't been very strong. It's starting to strengthen right now, and it's going to strengthen pretty quickly as it meanders up toward the north. The high is going to back off a little bit, but the low is going to become the main story. All these lines of constant pressure, if you just draw arrows, like, parallel to them toward the coast, that's exactly where this wind event has been ongoing for the last couple of days. That's like 400 to 500 miles of coastline where we've been dealing with issues, especially around the high tides. Now, again, it's moving toward the north. It is going to be a nor'easter. It's not a full bona fide nor'easter quite yet. There's still a little bit of uncertainty as far as the exact track that it takes, but the storm's going to happen. I'm very confident that the heaviest of the rain is going to be in Long Island and southern New England, probably parts of the northern Jersey coast. But here's what I'm talking about when I say the uncertainty. So we'll just focus on the pressure here, then I'll show you the wind and the rain. This is the European model, which in general is a lot better of a forecast model than the GFS. And look at this. Between Saturday and Sunday, the European now has it making a jog toward the west, almost kind of doing like a mini loop-de-loop around itself, just meandering out there in the mid-Atlantic. Let's just see what the GFS has. The GFS has been farther toward the east with the track. Let's see what it looks like now. Yeah, it's kind of starting to come on board a little bit more with the European. And look at this. Starting to show that western jog. Okay, so this is the latest run that I think has just come in pretty recently. This is the first I've seen this look on the GFS. It is just one model run, but point is, again, I'm not taking any one of these as gospel. I'm seeing the trend that there's more agreement starting to come into place. So I feel more comfortable showing you a model like this, like the European model, and saying it's going to be something close to this that happens. This is probably a pretty accurate description. Okay, so I'm going to focus on rain first. The rain part of the storm hasn't happened yet. Like, there has barely been any rain because the low has been so far offshore. It's been just a wind event with the wind coming in off of the ocean. But it is going to become a rain event starting Friday and lasting through the weekend. And here's the thing, with the storm not really moving quickly, it's going to meander off the coast, like I said. Big blocking high off toward the east. Usually these nor'easters will just rock it out to the northeast. But in this case, that's not going to happen. It's just going to sit there. Now, the storm will lose strength, especially during the late part of Sunday and into Monday. but there will still be some rain around. So let's just say that this verifies. Let me go back in time here. Look at the top left of your screen. So let's say on Saturday you get some really heavy rain up along coastal parts of New England. And then it just kind of lingers around with just nonstop showers all the way through Sunday and Monday. Maybe some of the spots that got rained on will get additional rain. The ground can't handle that much more. Point is, we're going to have a risk for some flash flooding, and the Weather Prediction Center is already starting to show that in some of their outlooks, especially Saturday and Sunday. So southern New England, parts of Long Island, I think that's where the heaviest of the rain is going to be. Watch out on the Jersey Shore also. Now, when it comes to the wind, this is... I think the number one most unique thing about this storm compared to other nor'easters that we've had is the fact that it is such a long duration storm. That blocking high off toward the east has made this such that we're seeing several high tide cycles in a row where we're having coastal flooding issues. And we have a lot more to go here over the next few days. That being said, huge contrast between being along the coast directly and being further inland, even at the worst of the storm. So if you're sitting around in central Jersey and you've been hearing all of the hype about the nor'easter, you're going to be underwhelmed. But if you live along the Jersey Shore, you will understand why we were making such a big deal out of it. Again, southern New England, I think Saturday night into Sunday morning, we're going to get a little bit of a push of some of that stronger wind further inland, but it doesn't last that long. This is around the peak of the storm strength, sometime between Saturday and Sunday, and I think it's going to be very persistent wind here. Long Island, the north and east shores of Long Island could see some very significant coastal flooding out of this and just some really strong wind basically for a long period of time. Let me actually I'll do that a little later in the show. Later in the show, I'm going to break down each part of the storm individually for longer periods of time. Like we'll do the wind and coastal flooding as one. We'll do the rain as one, et cetera, et cetera. We have a long time to go here on Fox Weather at Night. What I want to do right now is go out to Ocean City, New Jersey, just so you can see what it looked like out there already on Thursday, and it's going to get worse.
2: The worst is still to come with this nor'easter, but we're already seeing some damage here in Ocean City, New Jersey. Take a look. What used to be a smooth walk down to the water is now a steep drop-off, feet of sand carved away by the relentless surf that continues pounding the beach. And for people who live here in Ocean City, this is especially tough to watch because just weeks ago, crews were here rebuilding this beach, pumping fresh new sand onto the shore. Now residents are watching some of that work wash away.
3: The wind's crazy, and the beach is leaving, and we just got it. So feel bad about that. It was a lot of hard work put into it, and it's going right back where it came from.
4: It's amazing. I can't believe the damage the storm has done. Oh, the winds have done a lot of damage. We've been riding around and we've seen a lot of trees blown down, and we've seen even actually keeping the tides in. The tides aren't receding, and when the next tide comes in, we're getting a lot of flooding.
2: With the storm expected to linger into early next week, we still have several rounds of high tide cycles to watch out for, each bringing a renewed threat for flooding and erosion. In Ocean City, New Jersey, Katie Byrne, Fox Weather.
0: All right, so the nor'easter, it's going to happen over the next few days. Be prepared for it if you live up there, especially along the coast. You've seen already the issues that we've had. And that's the setup. The low's going to take over. It was the high pressure show for the last few days, and now it's going to be the low's turn. I think we got a question here. All right, this is from Derek. When were records for nor'easters first recorded, and when was the worst one ever recorded? You know, there's information on storms that goes all the way back to the 1800s. Like, you'll see write-ups about certain storms. You'll see this with tropical weather, too. I think the quality, obviously, of the record-keeping and everything has gotten a lot better since then. The one that I think of, because a couple of reasons. Number one, it was my generation. And number two, it's on the cover of every synoptic meteorology book you'll ever buy, is the superstorm of 1993. It was a wide-reaching storm. It killed a lot of people, up around 300 people or so. And, you know, there were tornadoes down in Florida, a lot of cold weather deaths that happened in this storm, storm surge and coastal flooding up in the Northeast that killed people as well. Huge swath of snow, unbelievable wind. And, yeah, I mentioned those tornadoes down in Florida. There's another one, Ash Wednesday storm of 1962, which I don't believe was a snowstorm, but it was a big nor'easter, too. So... yeah, I guess it's a little relative also, right? It's a little relative when you go back. Any more questions or what's that? All right, he's looking for one. Well, while you're doing that, I want to detail some of the wind issues that we're going to have here because that's going to be the hallmark. It's going to be the hallmark, especially if you live along the coast. I want to focus in on Long Island because I'm kind of curious with some of this new model data, what exactly the wind gusts are going to look like. So let me throw the plots on here. Okay, so it's already pretty gusty. You know, we've had some gusts over 20 here and there. Let's see. Montauk actually has had a gust of 30 so far. It's going to get a lot worse. Okay, this is Friday. Remember, yesterday I was thinking the peak of the storm would be between Friday and Saturday. I think that period of time is going to be extended a little bit, probably more like Saturday into Sunday. Look at this push of wind that comes in. 50 to 60 mile per hour winds possible late Saturday, and then it will start to lose some strength throughout the day on Sunday. But again, a long duration event. How about southern New England here? I want to see what you guys are going to be dealing with as far as wind goes. Yeah, 30 to 40. Let's see at its peak. Let's see at the peak here. About, I'd say about Saturday afternoon is probably the peak of this storm. You'll be easily gusting up around 60 in Cape Cod and some of those coastal areas down there. Nantucket, do I think 70 is out of the question? No. But I feel pretty confident we'll see a couple of 60-plus mile-per-hour wind gusts. We got the crews out in the Northeast, by the way. We have so many live reporters that you'll be able to see here on Fox Weather as the storm is ongoing. And, you know, listen, when I was a kid, it was one of my favorite things to do. Watch people on TV in storms. I think it played a huge role in my interest in the weather. So a lot of people like to say, what's the point? We don't need to see all this stuff. We know that it's going to be windy, but then you still watch it, don't you? Yeah, yeah, that's what I thought. All right, we need to give some love to this hurricane that's off of the coast of Hawaii. And when I say give some love to it, I mean give some attention to it, because it's a huge story. I think we could possibly see a situation similar to Lala. Robert Ray will be out there as the storm is going on, too.

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1: Dangerous conditions from the Outer Banks all the way up into northern New England.
2: We got signals this morning pointing toward a nor'easter developing later this week.
3: Wildwood, New Jersey right now forecasting this upcoming coastal storm.
1: A powerful nor'easter set to slam the East Coast with days of intense rain, strong winds, and extreme surf.
4: Getting into the worst of the impact.
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6: Fox Weather is your Hurricane HQ. Look at this. Another hurricane is going to be making a close pass at Hawaii. Talking about Nolo, this thing's been strengthening a lot over the last day or so. Came together pretty quickly. And so here's a map. Here's Hawaii. 18-hour loop here. And you can see the storm's really coming together. I mean, you don't have to be a meteorologist to tell. It's starting to look a little bit more healthy, and it's going to be doing a lot of strengthening over the next few days. It's sitting right over some very warm water. It appears right now that it's unlikely that we'll have a direct landfall. Yesterday was still a little bit up in the air. I was really worried. The thing is, with today, I'm still really worried because the thing that was always going to be the biggest problem here is rain, especially in the Big Island, up in some of the high terrain. I think we could end up with a situation pretty similar to Lala here. And I don't say that lightly. I'm really not liking the track that this storm is going to take. It's going to throw a lot of moisture and some strong flow up of some of those mountain slopes. It's a really bad mix of things going on that's going to lead to some really heavy rain. Look at this. Yeah, pretty well put together storm. And it's going to look more impressive than that on satellite as it makes its close pass. And just to give you an idea here, here's the forecast cone. So remember, with the forecast cone, this tells us where could the center of the storm go. A lot of people read this wrong and think, okay, this definitely means that the center of the cone is where the middle of the storm is going to go, and this is where all of your impacts are going to be. That is not the case. It's highly possible that it takes like maybe more of a southerly track here, and then the impacts are not quite as widespread, or the wind field is not quite as wide. It also could end up a little bit actually closer to the Big Island, in which case the wind probably would be an issue. But again, it's the rain that I'm the most concerned about. I will get this out of the way. We've got a hurricane watch and a tropical storm warning that's in effect for the Big Island. Tropical storm watches for Molokai, Lanai, and Maui. And farther toward the west, we're going to have to watch the track of this storm because there's a chance it might make a pass at some of the western islands a little bit later on. So let's look at what the forecast models are showing us. Boy, this is a much better look than it was yesterday, at least as far as the chance of a direct impact. That appears pretty much zero right now, meaning the center of the storm is probably not going to get close enough that we get hurricane force wind. It's going to make a sharp left turn here somewhere south of the Big Island. But keep in mind, even if the strongest wind is offshore, it's still going to be some pretty strong wind overall that's coming in from the southeast. And so with all the terrain that we have on the Big Island, you know, you start to get that upslope flow. This is mountain meteorology, and we saw just a great example of what that can do during Lala. Again, the wind potential here, hurricane force wind potential, is most likely offshore. So this is going to be more of a rain problem than a wind problem. A couple of other forecast models here. There still is actually kind of a decent spread. You know, the one good thing that I keep noticing is that unlike yesterday, there are none of the members here, none of the forecast models that are taking a direct aim at like a direct landfall type of thing. So let me show you exactly how this is going to pan out. Now, keep in mind, I know you know this already, but it's a counterclockwise spinning circulation here. So you got your center of low pressure. The hurricane center will be down toward the south. We're going to have some big old rain bands here that are going to be coming in out of the southeast. Okay, so let me play out the forecast model for you. This is the HAFS model, which is a really specific model that's made for tropical systems. Most models just factor in what's going on in the atmosphere. The HAFS model is pretty cool because it actually also factors in what's going on in the ocean. So it's tailor-made for tropical systems, and it usually does a pretty good job. Now, this particular model, I think, is probably underdoing the rain amounts a little bit. But I think it's got kind of an interesting look with the track. Kind of takes a little bit of a farther toward the southwest turn, then it's going to turn up toward the north. Let me take this out a little bit further with the European model, which, by the way, the European's been the one that's been really bullish on the storm getting closer to the islands themselves. And it still looks more bullish than the HAFS. But again, this is the problem here. Let me change the view a little bit so you can kind of see what I'm talking about. You see the terrain here? I'm going to go goof up the model data here probably, but it's that east, southeast, northeast flow. It'll vary a little bit, but there's going to be way more rain on like the east and southeast mountain slopes than there will be on the west mountain slopes, because when the air goes up, increased vertical motion equals increased rain rates. And so when you look back at what we saw, let me do a little comparison here. Or actually, first I'm going to show you where the rain's going to fall. Then I'm going to compare this to Lala a little bit. You know, having this recent event to be able to compare it to, from a communication standpoint, it's good because you can kind of understand things a little better. Unfortunately, I think it has the potential to be kind of similar. Look at how much rain we're expecting here. This is unbelievable. 30 to 40 inches in some spots. Ton of tropical moisture here. Widespread 18 to 24 inches. Some spots could even see more. So to compare this to Lala, remember which side of the mountains was getting the rain. Same spot. And so these were some of the rain totals here, 24 to 30 inches. There were a couple of spots isolated that had over 40 inches. And then this is the forecast for this storm. And just to remind you, the storms have different paths. This is Lala a couple of weeks ago. And you can see it was much closer to the Big Island, but it also took a track like right next to the rest of the islands, just off toward the southwest. This one's going to be different. This one, you know, farther toward the south. Could this one also come back up toward the north? It could. Let me just show you what that might look like. It's a little bit down the road, but I think we got to at least start thinking about it. What a weird storm this is. This one's been just absolutely fascinating to follow and forecast. All right, here we go with the European model. Look at this. Goes toward the west. And then moves up toward the north. We talked to Derek Ort yesterday, a really good tropical meteorologist. He just tweeted out something along the lines of, he was starting to think that Kauai has a higher chance of something close to a landfall than the Big Island. This will be by midweek next week. So some really complicated steering patterns around here. It's been a brutal year for Hawaii. And I think, long story short, just to sum things up, I'm highly concerned about a catastrophic flooding event on the Big Island. Please take it seriously. Make some plans for it. Things are going to get pretty rough tomorrow and the few days after that. You recall what happened in mid-August there with Lala. Look at this. Just unbelievable video. And I'm sure if you live in some of those spots, you know exactly what I'm talking about. Okay, let's go back to the nor'easter. This is some video out of Rodanthe. Look at how just angry the ocean is. You can see some of that erosion going on. These long-lasting events, long-lasting onshore flow, strong wind type of events, it's just amazing how much impact they can have. You know, a lot of the times it's not like the eye candy. You know, you'll see the reporter out in the field and it's not like a huge hurricane is hitting or something, but it's when it lasts a long time, when it comes to coastal issues like coastal flooding, storm surge, etc., the duration of the event is really, really important. So we're getting a lot of these wind advisories, high wind watches, high wind warnings that are out. And just to give you an idea, I mean, basically the entire eastern seaboard directly on the coast is going to be very windy. So I want to take a couple of minutes here and just focus in on the wind and the coastal flooding, the coastal erosion issues. We'll cover the rain coming up in a little bit. There is the potential for some significant power outages. Again, huge difference between how strong the wind is going to be directly along the coast versus inland. Southeast New England, parts of Long Island, especially like the south. Actually, I'll tell you what, with that wind coming in out of the northeast, we also could have some issues on the north side of Long Island too. But Jersey Shore all the way up through Long Island and southeastern New England, that's where the biggest issues are going to be. Take note of when the high tide is, because that's when the biggest coastal flooding issues are. And you saw some of this examples of this in Norfolk. You want to play a little bit of that video super quick, just as an example? Mark Suddeth has been out there. He had the drone out. And you can see, this is in Smithfield from a little bit earlier. This was actually on Wednesday, and then this is Norfolk on Thursday. It's just amazing how far that water can come in. Been watching cars trying to drive through it, and some succeeding, some failing. I just watched a guy cross his camera not long ago. He was like almost knee-deep in water. So here we go with the forecast wind. I'm going to do that fun little plot thing that we did yesterday. So, you know, the strongest of the wind throughout this event is going to be directly along the coast and offshore. Now, there will be a brief period where we get a pretty good push of wind inland. You can see this on Saturday, some of it making it inland into parts of southern New England. And then there's going to be kind of this western movement to the storm Saturday into Sunday. So a little bit of a change from yesterday. Yesterday, I was thinking the peak was going to be Friday night into Saturday. And for some people, it may be. But, the duration of the event is starting to look like it's going to be a little bit longer. Look at this. Parts of the Jersey Shore, even Sunday, are still going to be getting some really strong wind. I mean, if you look at this, like, directly along the coast, if I was to go out to, like, some of these beaches here, yeah, 40 to 50 miles an hour, maybe even more than that. Some 60 plus is definitely not out of the realm of possibility. And, you know, just to give you an idea, Long Island, southeastern or southern New England, look at this, 50 to 60 miles per hour. Now, how long does that last? Well, I think the worst of it for you guys, Saturday into Sunday. And then before that, not quite as bad, but it's just a long duration event. I know I sound like a broken record. So when it comes to coastal flooding, you know, the surge from the storm itself really matters a lot. That's what the red line is showing on this graph. And so here's just an idea. Duck Pier, North Carolina, where some of the worst of it has been going on over the last day or two. You have your regular tide, which is the orange line here. If you just add the red line to the orange line, you get the blue line. At the end of the day, the blue line is really the number that matters. That's the total water rise, storm surge plus your normal tides. And like I mentioned before, the tides have been increasing throughout the week because we're approaching the full moon. So just the timing of all this is not really working out very well. Atlantic City could get up close to 4.5 feet by Saturday morning. Let's see, Chesapeake Bay Channel over in Virginia, we're thinking up close to 4 feet as well. So that's kind of the idea. That's kind of the idea. And so some of these river gauges along the coast, you can see the forecast is for some major flooding. It's going to be a very big deal. We'll talk about the rain issues coming up. I think we're going to see some flooding, especially in southern New England, down to the Jersey Shore. We'll talk to Mark Studdeth coming up, too. Look at his video here. He's just been watching cars trying to drive into that water. It's really, really dangerous stuff. A lot more to come.

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1: Brian Norcross with a Hurricane HQ Minute answering the question, was the catastrophic flood from Hurricane Helene unprecedented, or was it a known threat?
2: Well, the Helene flood was worse than any in the history of Asheville, but history should have told us that it could have happened.
1: While Helene was forming in the Caribbean, over a foot of rain was falling in the mountains of North Carolina. Then Hurricane Helene itself brought another foot on top of the saturated soil. In 1916, two tropical systems in a week converged on Asheville. The scenario was similar to Helene, and the results were devastating as well. Asheville and the surrounding areas suffered tremendous flooding.
2: History tells us that mountain valleys are dangerous places if just the wrong tropical weather pattern comes together.
3: This Hurricane HQ Minute is presented by Belfour Property Restoration, restoring more than property.
4: All right, welcome back to Fox Weather at Night. You saw this video out of Rodanthe, North Carolina from earlier. This is just wild. I mean, it's one thing for the water to come in enough to get rid of those sand dunes, right? So the

0: on Highway 12 there in the Outer Banks. That's a spot that's, I mean, it's right on the water. So a lot of the times when you have a big, strong storm offshore, you'll have issues there, and they frequently have to close it. But it's already been a highly impactful storm, and it's going to continue to be. You know, I feel like we haven't been nerdy enough tonight. I mean, there's just so much information to disseminate. I'm worried about, okay, how much rain is there going to be, coastal flooding, all this stuff. Yes, that is important. But there's some really cool meteorology going on with this storm. There's been some talk. Some people are throwing around this idea that, oh, are they going to make this a subtropical storm? Could this storm start to take on some tropical characteristics? Well, it's kind of a tough answer. I don't think that this is going to become a subtropical storm. It's certainly not going to become a tropical storm. But the fact that it's the center of it is due east of the Outer Banks. It's about to move over some warm water in the Gulf Stream. And I'll show you where that is. So it's this little current here that's off the east coast. Now, once it moves over that warm water, it's going to undergo a process called warm seclusion. Okay, it's still going to be an extra tropical cyclone, not a tropical system, but basically it's going to start to feed off that warm water a little bit. And that will give it a couple of characteristics of a tropical system. You can see this really well when you go up to 5,000 feet and look at the temperatures. And so let me just show you what it looks like first. I'll give you the money shot right off the bat here. Look at this. See this little dot there right in the center? Kind of briefly a little wannabe warm core system. That's not something you see with a regular storm terribly often. All right, so what is this seclusion thing that I'm talking about? First off, let's just look at what a tropical versus a non-tropical system looks like. This is a tropical system. You don't see any fronts. So on a non-tropical system, you'd see like maybe a big comma cloud down toward the south. You can usually make out like a warm front to the east. This is just feeding off of the water. All the energy, it's coming from that warm water. Here is a non-tropical system. I knew Chris was going to love that. We got the Pacific Northwest. We got a big storm that's coming in. But you notice the big comma cloud here? That's a non-tropical system. Almost every system that moves across the United States and, you know, other continents, if it's not out over warm water, it's what we call a synoptic low, mid-latitude cyclone, whatever you want to call it.
1: That's going to be a windstorm for Portland, by the way.
0: Yeah, it sure is. And I bet we would probably be covering it if we didn't have all this other stuff going on. But you got like a warm front that extends to the east, a cold front down to the south. You see that general shape that we're dealing with? So you can kind of see that shape when you look at the temperatures up at 5,000 feet once the low develops. You see this? Okay, check this out. So this would be like your warm front. Here would be your low. Non-tropical system, cold front somewhere back here, because you can see cooler air being transported this way, warmer air being transferred that way. Once it gets over the warm water, this really interesting thing happens. Okay, so let me move this forward. And what you notice is that the cold air, it's not just coming in behind the cold front. It actually really starts to wrap around quite a bit. What ends up happening is the warm front, instead of looking like this, it will actually start to I got to go this way. Kind of wraps around the middle of the storm a little bit. And then the cold front will kind of slide so that it's almost kind of like T-boning the warm front rather than both the fronts extending directly from the low. Long story short, it's got a little teeny bit of a wannabe tropical system look to it briefly because of that warm water that it moves over. It's called extratropical warm seclusion. By the way, the Hurricane Center, they've always got to, you know, think about how to handle these things when it comes to the messaging, right? Do we name the storm? Is that going to help disseminate the information better, make people take it more seriously? We got to talk to the Hurricane Center about that a little bit earlier. Here were their thoughts.
2: The determination to put it in the outlook would be based off whether or not such a measure would enhance the public messaging, meaning it would, you know, bring necessary attention to the system, or somehow enhance the already stellar messaging that's occurring, from our Weather Service Forecast Office, Weather Prediction Center, and Ocean Prediction Center. You know, those are the centers right now that have primary responsibility.
0: It's a tough job, that's for sure. And I don't think there's ever been a better example of the name versus no name thing than Hurricane Sandy back in the day, Superstorm Sandy. That's a story for another day. And by the way, this storm is going to be nowhere even remotely close to as bad as that. So it's not even in the same ballpark. We've been getting some questions in here. Thank you guys for sending these. QR code at the bottom of your screen. That's where you can send us questions if you just scan that. This is from Kyle in Honolulu. We're visiting Honolulu from the UK for a cruise. Our cruise has been

0: delayed from Saturday to now Monday. Are there any updates on Nolo? Man, I kind of feel like the surf is going to be pretty high down there. Listen, I'm not a mariner. Chris, your dad, I mean, isn't he like a...
1: This would be a good question for him.
0: It'd be a great question for him. He actually...
1: Retired ship captain.
0: Retired ship captain.
1: Yeah. Well, he was a captain of cruise ships early on, and then a pilot for Puget Sound.
0: Call him right now. Speakerphone. Let's go. Get him on the horn. All right. Here's what I can tell you. Let me show you what's going on with Nolo here. I think I've got a graphic here. Hang tight. Okay. So the thing that's kind of concerning about this storm is it's going to hang around south of Hawaii for a while. It actually, there's a chance it could make a run at some of the western islands too. So here's the latest forecast model guidance. And keep in mind, the farther out in time you get, the less reliable the guidance is. But this has been, I mean, this is going to be the big story, the close pass at the Big Island. It doesn't make a landfall, but it's going to drop a huge amount of rain. We'll talk about that in more detail. Huge story there. But it's strengthening. Like, it's strengthening right now. It's probably going to be, like, somewhere between a Category 1 and 2 hurricane sitting just south of Hawaii here. So there's Honolulu. I guess it depends on which direction is the... And this is Monday, by the way. So if you're saying that it's been... The cruise has been delayed until Monday, you know, don't be surprised if you get another delay. I don't know which direction the cruise is going. Was there any info on that? That was the whole question, right?
1: Yeah, it's just... Yeah, they didn't say when.
0: And so I don't know. Maybe it's going north and they can handle it. But I think if it's going south, you're going to end up having some kind of viral video probably from while you're on the cruise, if you like that kind of thing. All right, good question there. I like it. All right, this is from Bo. Is it true that hurricanes rotate clockwise in the southern hemisphere, but neither north or south storms can cross the equator because of this Coriolis effect? Yeah, that's actually a great question. And the answer is yes. Okay, I think I'm going to have to bust out the chalkboard for this one. Where did my chalkboard go? Oh, here it is. Okay, we got it. All right, so yes, low pressure spins clockwise in the northern hemisphere and, excuse me, counterclockwise in the northern hemisphere and clockwise in the southern hemisphere. Here's the reason for that. There's this thing called the pressure gradient force. Pressure is always trying to balance itself out, and it just so happens that it moves from high to low. So this is like what the general flow usually is. So that means around low pressure, you're going to have convergence. Around high pressure, you're going to have divergence. This is at the surface. And so there's this thing called the Coriolis force, and it's because of the spin of the Earth. And the Coriolis force acts in different directions on that flow in the northern hemisphere versus the southern hemisphere. So in the northern hemisphere, it acts a little bit to the right of anything that's moving. Even if you're just like walking down the street, the Coriolis force is, I mean, you can't feel it, but it's actually acting on you. So let's see, is that the right? Yeah, okay, so let's see, the right. And so if we add all these up, so if you were to add these vectors, you get something that looks like this, right? So that's why you can see low pressure spins counterclockwise, and if I were to do that with the high, it would be clockwise. The only difference in the southern hemisphere is the Coriolis force acts to the left. So, yeah, no, I don't think storms cross the equator. We have not seen that before.
1: Do you have that graphic?
0: What's that?
1: The graphic of the storms, the storm tracks.
0: Which storm tracks?
1: The one that Sam had.
2: No.
0: Oh, is it in your rundowns? Oh, that's okay. We forgot to get it. I'll just say, I'll give you an answer that says no. We got the pressure gradient force in, though. That's okay. Maybe we'll get that graphic up before the break. Do we have another question? Anything else? Hit me. It's from John in Cedar Point. Are there any early indications of flight delays to the Northeast? It looks like it's going to happen, but when? For how long will they be delayed? Is there anything showing how delayed flights could start to stack up? We need like a pilot and a ship captain on our staff here. I'm just a meteorologist. No, thank you for the question. Actually, I'm wondering the same thing because I'm supposed to be flying on Saturday out of Newark. So I'm watching the forecast pretty closely. And, you know, I was telling Chris during the break, I was actually talking to AI about this last night. I was having a little chat with ChatGPT. I'm like, hey, I got this. Because I'm trying to figure out like what are the conditions that makes it such that a plane can't take off? And as I understand, I think it's like certain amount of crosswind. It depends on the orientation of the runways. I don't know. I wish I had a good answer for you on that. But here's what we're forecasting as far as the airport delays. And as you might imagine, when there's a nor'easter coming through, you're probably going to have some delays to some degree. The exact timing on them, it's not like a big snowstorm is burying all of the airports. how can a plane fly through the jet stream where the wind is 100 plus miles per hour, but you know, you have issues down closer to the surface when it's way weaker than that? Because it's takeoff and landing, right? All right, okay, what a dumb question. All right, thanks for all the questions. We appreciate it.

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1: Brian Norcross with a Hurricane HQ Minute, answering the question, what the heck is a potential tropical cyclone?
2: Before 2017, the National Hurricane Center could only issue warnings for land areas after a circulation developed.
1: For example, they couldn't issue warnings for a sprawling system like this, even though it was forecast to intensify and head toward Florida. So the concept of a potential tropical cyclone was created. Think of it as a potential tropical threat. It means there's a good chance land areas will be affected. Advisories are issued, including a cone. In this case, the system was forecast to reach Category 3.
2: That storm became devastating Hurricane Helene. So the next time you hear of a potential tropical cyclone, just ignore the confusing name and pay attention to the forecast.
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4: Well, as usual, Fox Weather has crews all over the place covering the big weather event. This is the nor'easter. Everybody's been talking about it. And you're going to see what it looks like basically everywhere that they're getting the worst of the impacts. This is how we roll here at Fox Weather. We are your Hurricane HQ, Severe Weather HQ, Nor'easter HQ. And this is going to be a pretty solid one. It's already having huge impacts. You saw some of the cars that were getting stranded. And we can show a little bit of that video. Norfolk, around the high tide. Look at some of this video. This is from Mark Suddeth. He's been moving around a little bit out there, but he's been covering a lot of this coastal flooding. And look at how far inland that water has come. Yep. Hazard lights. Tried it. It's not going to work. It's crazy how high that water is going to get. A lot of spots, it could get up close to 4 feet. So that's going to be a very big deal. More on the nor'easter coming up. I got to go to the East Pacific here because we haven't talked about Hurricane Polo yet. Now, here's how I gauge things in the East Pacific. Normally, if there's a storm out there, even if it's a strong one, you know, I'm not gonna cover it super heavily if it's not gonna be affecting a lot of people. Obviously, we're gonna do a whole segment on NOLO coming up. That's gonna be a really big deal. But Polo was really unique because it got very, very strong. It was Category 5, actually a couple of times, and it was the I think number 2 on the list of the strongest or the quickest intensifying storms that we've ever seen in the East Pacific. Patricia was number 1. That was a few years ago. Look at this thing. I mean, it's still just an absolute monster sitting off the coast of Mexico. How lucky were they that it didn't end up making landfall? Now, eventually, this storm is going to throw some moisture up into the southwest and really maybe even the southern United States in general. I think we'll not only have a flood threat, but maybe even a severe weather threat. So it's going to be an interesting setup for sure. But yeah, Tuesday, this was a couple of days ago. You can see how long duration of a storm this has been. The hurricane hunters were flying through this. I believe this video is from Tuesday when it first got strong. Check this out. Can you imagine being on that plane? You know, the first thing I said, Chris, when you showed me this video, I was like, I want to see the eyewall video, too. I mean, this is spectacular. So we always talk about the stadium effect, right? When you look down on satellite, a lot of the times it looks like the eye is like a perfect cylinder. Well, it's not. It actually kind of, it's almost like a stadium. It's kind of like stadium seating on the outside. And it just makes for a spectacular view if you're lucky enough to get on one of those planes. And I'm sure it got pretty violent immediately after this video ends. Here's the other thing I'm noticing about this. I'm curious your thoughts on this too, Chris. One thing you notice in storms that are really well put together, you know, obviously at the surface it's spinning counterclockwise. So the wind would be coming like this way. Now, I don't know if you can quite tell. Maybe some of these high clouds might be going a little bit toward the east. I don't think you can quite tell in this video. I was trying to see if we could see any of like the upper level divergence. A lot of the times in a healthy storm, you'll see the upper level clouds actually spinning clockwise, whereas within the eye itself, obviously, it's spinning counterclockwise. I think it's kind of a...
5: Yeah, I mean, we also don't know which direction they flew into it.
4: Yeah, you make a good point.
5: So it could be... you do kind of see the structure of the eye wall kind of slanted. If you go forward a little bit, you can kind of see the ridges of the eye wall slanted in one direction.
4: Go back to this one here.
5: Yeah, you see that? You see
4: the ridges of the eye wall slanted.
5: Like basically horizontal. Yeah.
4: Like this.
5: Yeah, instead of being totally upright.
4: Oh yeah. This is just, I mean, that's a bucket list thing. At some point in my life, I got to get on one of those things. If anybody's watching that can help a brother out. A lot of other broadcast meteorologists have done it before. I think Ian did it, didn't he? A few years ago. I'm pretty sure he did. He said it was pretty wild. I don't get sick on planes, but I don't know. Turbulence? I'm sure no turbulence I've ever felt on a commercial flight is going to be anything close to that. All right, here's the cone with Polo. Amazing imagery there, and those guys are very brave, to say the least. So it's going to start to lose some strength. Still an incredibly powerful storm, and there's still a pretty strong possibility. This has kind of been the change in the forecast, is this really strong recurve off toward the northeast. So Baja California here is going to have to watch out, and almost any time a storm takes this track, it's going to kick some moisture up into parts of the United States. And so, you know, that has the potential to be a pretty big deal for a couple of reasons. Number one, it's just a lot of moisture, and it can easily lead to flooding in places where we've already had a lot of flooding over the last couple of weeks especially. But this is also going to coincide with some upper-level energy, which I'll show you in a second, that I think could touch off actually some severe weather too. Okay. So here we go. We're going to go out to the forecast model, precipitable water, the amount of moisture in the entire column of the atmosphere. Here's Polo. Here's Odalis. It's always kind of interesting to watch two storms that are close together out in the tropics interact with each other. They usually do this thing called the Fujiwara effect. They get close to each other, and they will start to try to rotate around each other a little bit. In this case, there's a big trough coming in out of the northwest, so that's actually going to end up pulling the storm Polo out of the Fujiwara. But you can kind of see it trying to happen there for a second. Okay, let's focus on where the moisture goes now. Where does the moisture go? Well, you can see some of it late this weekend and early next week gets kicked up into the desert southwest. And then what's a little bit tougher to see on the forecast models, but I do think is happening, is there's going to be a bit of a moisture transfer kind of across Mexico here that could make it into parts of the plains. And I think it's not out of the realm of possibility that we have a severe weather event at some point next week. Remember, upper-level energy. We're looking for the trough. Okay, so we go through the weekend, nothing too bad, ridge, quiet weather. Here comes a big piece of energy coming in next week. And if that coincides with a lot of the moisture that comes in from Polo, then we could have ourselves some severe weather. So just a little bit of an early heads-up on that. Probably not too many people talking about it yet. Still some uncertainty, but I wanted to at least touch on that. Hey, I want to stay in the southwest here. I want to recap a little bit of what happened earlier with the flash flood emergency that we had. It was for a town called Hondo, and this was a fascinating one because most of the rain fell not actually in town. It fell northwest of town. There's some video out of Lincoln. New Mexico's had the worst of it over the last couple of days, that's for sure. Previous to that, it was Arizona for a few days, so everything just kind of moves around a little bit. But let me give you some perspective as far as where this was. This was just west of Roswell, and there's no more flash flood emergency in effect right now, but there were evacuations going on. Here's the town of Hondo, and you notice not much, in fact, like basically no rain fell there. But if you look at the terrain, here it comes. You'll notice that it's in a spot where it does not have to actually rain over the town in order to get flooding. So this is one of those situations where you had a bunch of rain that was rushing down. You got rivers. What was the river's name again? I think it was posted in here. Hang tight. I will find it. It was
5: Bonito Rio.
4: That's right. Rio Bonito in Hondo, New Mexico. So,
5: and then most of this flooding video we have is actually from Lincoln, New Mexico, which is upstream.
4: Upstream.
5: Closer to where the rain actually fell.
4: Oh, okay. But was it from the same batch of rain here?
5: Yes. Yep.
4: Oh, wow. Okay. So, yeah, a lot of areas affected by that. Let me briefly go through the forecast for the next couple of days for the southwest. Through the overnight tonight, we still could see some flooding. We've had a lot of rain that's fallen over the last few days. We're still kind of trying to get toward the end of this monsoon season here, but the big story today was that level 3 risk that came out, and it certainly panned out. Really solid forecast from the Weather Prediction Center. But look at this, even through the overnight, there's more rain coming from the south, and it may fall on some of those same areas that were dealing with the flooding earlier. Tomorrow, Friday, level 2 risk, but it's for the same spot. And yeah, it's not going to be as much rain during the second half of the day. I think most of that's going to be for the first half of the day. Hopefully things quiet down a little bit after that in the southwest. Okay, brief hit on the nor'easter here because it's something we got to talk about. I'm going to give you the quick overview, all right, and then we'll go more into detail coming up after the break. Here's where it's at right now. It's still off the coast. It still hasn't really quite come together yet, but it's a developing area of low pressure sitting kind of due east of the Outer Banks, I would say. This story has been ongoing for like the last 2 or 3 days, this persistent onshore flow. It's caused coastal flooding already. You'll see lots of video of that throughout the show tonight. But there's going to be the second phase of the storm, which is the actual nor'easter that will happen coming up here over the next few days. And it's just starting right now. So we've got wind advisories, high wind watches, high wind warnings, all those advisories for the storm. It's going to be a lot of wind. Okay, we know that. We also are going to see some significant coastal flooding and actually some pretty darn heavy rain as well. So it's a multifaceted storm, as tends to be the case with a lot of these systems. Let me start with the rain. The rain's starting to become a little bit more clear right now. I think it's going to be southern New England and Long Island, especially the eastern part of the island, that sees the most rain. Model data is loading here, so hang tight for just a second. And I know that the rain hasn't been a big deal with this storm at all up until now, but that's going to start to change over the next few days up in the northeast. Look at that. I like this European model forecast. The GFS is starting to come on board with it. I know there was some uncertainty yesterday, and there still is a little bit as far as the exact track goes. But the thing with this storm is it's not going to move much for a few days. I mean, look at this. This is Monday at 9 p.m., and it'll still be raining in New England. So same spots are going to get a lot of rain. The storm doesn't get really kicked out until Wednesday or so, and we are going to see some very strong wind gusts. Everywhere you see basically these orangish-yellow colors, that's where you could get up into the 50 to 60 range. Now, you know, it's not like the center of the storm is going to come ashore. This is not like a tropical system where there will be widespread, you know, tropical storm force wind inland. This is just going to be mostly along the coast. By the time we get to Saturday and Sunday, there will be a little bit more of a push of some stronger wind further inland, but it's not going to make it terribly far inland. Parts of upstate New York, southern New England especially. Honestly, some of the worst of this storm might be Long Island. It looks like it's going to be really, really persistent for you guys. But a lot of people, especially along the coast, seeing some 40-plus mile-per-hour wind gusts over a long period of time. And I'm sure we'll have some 50-plus as well. Probably some 60-plus, too. All right, hang tight. We got to grab a quick break. And coming up, we are going to talk about some of that coastal flooding that's been ongoing. We have some incredible video. Look at this. This was out on the Outer Banks. And that actually did some damage to the road.

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1: Hey, it's Fox Weather at Night. Welcome in. We got a nor'easter that's coming up over the next few days. A big wind event, and it's already been creating a lot of wind. It's not quite a nor'easter yet. The storm's been off the coast. We've had some extremely persistent, strong onshore flow. It's been causing some serious coastal flooding. It's like worse, a lot worse than usual. Look at this video out of Smithfield, Virginia. This was from Mark Suddeth a little bit earlier. And you can see the cars got stranded. We had a little water rescue there. Now, a little different than, like, you know, somebody that's, you know, stranded in a car that in crazy rushing water. That appeared to be a very comfortable rescue. They just brought them a nice little boat. I saw some people walking around in that water, too. It was close to knee deep, to be fair. Maybe the shoes were expensive. Who knows? But, yeah, you can see just how far inland a lot of that water has gotten. It's been causing a lot of issues. I just recently learned this because I don't know jack squat about cars. Chris, you said those cars are toast now? No way that they're going to survive that?
2: I mean, yeah, there's no way.
1: Okay. I always thought that, like, you could get a little water on the bottom of the car and then you're...
2: I mean, if it stalled the car out, that means it's in the engine.
1: Ah, I see.
2: And the electronics.
1: Okay. Hey, can you throw up that comment from the viewer that was talking about the wake?
2: Yes.
1: Yeah, this would be a good spot for it. Somebody sent us a comment. Now, I was deciding whether or not to show this. This is from Warwick, Rhode Island. Gene, that's my hometown, by the way. Let people know if they have to drive through a flooded street. If you choose to go, don't stop. And if you're following behind someone, stay inside the wake the car in front creates. Now, I am not advocating anybody drive through a flooded road, okay? The best way to stay out of trouble is to just not go into it in the first place. But, you know, I was thinking, I was like, you know, maybe that piece of information could maybe save a life at some point, right? Who knows? If you're going to commit, commit, but don't commit. Don't do it in the first place. All right, I think that's all we'll say about that. Unbelievable amounts of water. This has just been the coastal flooding. We're going to get a lot of rain farther up toward the north, especially up in like Long Island, southern New England, and possibly parts of New Jersey, too. Here's where we stand right now. Remember the last couple of days when I had kind of this wide view and I was talking about how the high was the big player in this because it was the strong aspect. The low hasn't been very strong. It's starting to strengthen right now, and it's going to strengthen pretty quickly as it meanders up toward the north. The high is going to back off a little bit, but the low is going to become the main story. All these lines of constant pressure, if you just draw arrows like parallel to them toward the coast, that's exactly where this wind event has been ongoing for the last couple of days. That's like 400 to 500 miles of coastline where we've been dealing with issues, especially around the high tides. Now, again, it's moving toward the north. It is going to be a nor'easter. It's not a full bona fide nor'easter quite yet. There's still a little bit of uncertainty as far as the exact track that it takes, but the storm's going to happen. I'm very confident that the heaviest of the rain is going to be in Long Island and southern New England, probably parts of the northern Jersey coast. But here's what I'm talking about when I say the uncertainty. So we'll just focus on the pressure here, then I'll show you the wind and the rain. This is the European model, which in general is a lot better of a forecast model than the GFS. And look at this. Between Saturday and Sunday, the European now has it making a jog toward the west, almost kind of doing like a mini loop-de-loop around itself, just meandering out there in the mid-Atlantic. Let's just see what the GFS has. The GFS has been farther toward the east with the track. Let's see what it looks like now. Yeah, it's kind of starting to come on board a little bit more with the European. And look at this. Starting to show that western jog. Okay, so this is the latest run that I think has just come in pretty recently. This is the first I've seen this look on the GFS. It is just one model run, but point is, again, I'm not taking any one of these as gospel. I'm seeing the trend that there's more agreement starting to come into place. So I feel more comfortable showing you a model like this, like the European model, and saying it's going to be something close to this that happens. This is probably a pretty accurate description. Okay, so I'm going to focus on rain first. The rain part of the storm hasn't happened yet. Like, there has barely been any rain because the low has been so far offshore. It's been just a wind event with the wind coming in off of the ocean. But it is going to become a rain event starting Friday and lasting through the weekend. And here's the thing, with the storm not really moving quickly, it's going to meander off the coast, like I said, Big blocking high off toward the east. Usually these nor'easters will just rock it out to the northeast. But in this case, that's not going to happen. It's just going to sit there. Now, the storm will lose strength, especially during the late part of Sunday and into Monday, but there will still be some rain around. So let's just say that this verifies. Let me go back in time here. Look at the top left of your screen. So let's say on Saturday you get some really heavy rain up along coastal parts of New England, and then it just kind of lingers around with just nonstop showers all the way through Sunday and Monday. Maybe some of the spots that got rained on will get additional rain. The ground can't handle that much more. Point is, we're going to have a risk for some flash flooding, and the Weather Prediction Center is already starting to show that in some of their outlooks, especially Saturday and Sunday. So southern New England, parts of Long Island, I think that's where the heaviest of the rain is going to be. Watch out on the Jersey Shore also. Now, when it comes to the wind, this is, I think, the number one most unique thing about this storm compared to other nor'easters that we've had is the fact that it is such a long duration storm. That blocking high off toward the east has made this such that we're seeing several high tide cycles in a row where we're having coastal flooding issues, and we have a lot more to go here over the next few days. That being said, huge contrast between being along the coast directly and being further inland, even at the worst of the storm. So if you're sitting around in central Jersey and you've been hearing all of the hype about the nor'easter, you're going to be underwhelmed. But if you live along the Jersey Shore, you will understand why we were making such a big deal out of it. Again, southern New England, I think Saturday night into Sunday morning, we're going to get a little bit of a push of some of that stronger wind further inland, but it doesn't last that long. This is around the peak of the storm strength, sometime between Saturday and Sunday, and I think it's going to be very persistent wind here. Long Island, the north and east shores of Long Island could see some very significant coastal flooding out of this, and just some really strong wind, basically, for a long period of time. I'll do that a little later in the show. Later in the show, I'm going to break down each part of the storm individually for longer periods of time. Like, we'll do the wind and coastal flooding as one. We'll do the rain as one, et cetera, et cetera. We have a long time to go here on Fox Weather at Night. What I want to do right now is go out to Ocean City, New Jersey, just so you can see what it looked like out there already on Thursday, and it's going to get worse.
3: The worst is still to come with this nor'easter, but we're already seeing some damage here in Ocean City, New Jersey. Take a look. What used to be a smooth walk down to the water is now a steep drop-off. Feet of sand carved away by the relentless surf that continues pounding the beach. And for people who live here in Ocean City, this is especially tough to watch because just weeks ago, crews were here rebuilding this beach, pumping fresh new sand onto the shore. Now residents are watching some of that work wash away.
4: The wind's crazy, and the beach is leaving, and we just got it. So feel bad about that. It was a lot of hard work put into it, and it's going right back where it came from.
5: It's amazing. I can't believe the damage the storm has done. Oh, the winds have done a lot of damage. We've been riding around, and we've seen a lot of trees blown down, and we've seen even actually keeping the tides in. The tides aren't receding, and when the next tide comes in, we're getting a lot of flooding.
3: With the storm expected to linger into early next week, we still have several rounds of high tide cycles to watch out for, each bringing a renewed threat for flooding and erosion. In Ocean City, New Jersey, Katie Byrne, Fox Weather.
1: All right, so the nor'easter, it's going to happen over the next few days. Be prepared for it if you live up there, especially along the coast. You've seen already the issue that we've had, and that's the setup. The low's going to take over. It was the high pressure show for the last few days, and now it's going to be the low's turn. I think we got a question here. All right, this is from Derek. When were records for nor'easters first recorded, and when was the worst one ever recorded? You know, there's information on storms that goes all the way back to the 1800s. Like, you'll see write-ups about certain storms. You'll see this with tropical weather, too. I think the quality, obviously, of the record-keeping and everything has gotten a lot better since then. The one that I think of, because a couple of reasons. Number one, it was my generation. And number two, it's on the cover of every synoptic meteorology book you'll ever buy, is the superstorm of 1993. It was a wide-reaching storm. It killed a lot of people, up around 300 people or so. And, you know, there were tornadoes down in Florida, a lot of cold weather deaths that happened in this storm, storm surge and coastal flooding up in the Northeast that killed people as well. Huge swath of snow, unbelievable wind. And, yeah, I mentioned those tornadoes down in Florida. There's another one, Ash Wednesday storm of 1962, which I don't believe was a snowstorm, but it was a big nor'easter, too. So Yeah, I guess it's a little relative also, right? It's a little relative when you go back. Any more questions or what's that? All right, he's looking for one. Well, while you're doing that, I want to detail some of the wind issues that we're going to have here, because that's going to be the hallmark. It's going to be the hallmark, especially if you live along the coast. I want to focus in on Long Island, because I'm kind of curious with some of this new model data, what exactly the wind gusts are going to look like. So let me throw the plots on here. Okay, so it's already pretty gusty. You know, we've had some gusts over 20 here and there. Let's see, Montauk actually has had a gust of 30 so far. It's going to get a lot worse. Okay, this is Friday. Remember, yesterday I was thinking the peak of the storm would be between Friday and Saturday. I think that period of time is going to be extended a little bit, probably more like Saturday into Sunday. Look at this push of wind that comes in. 50 to 60 mile per hour winds possible late Saturday, and then it will start to lose some strength throughout the day on Sunday. But again, a long duration event. How about southern New England here? I want to see what you guys are going to be dealing with as far as wind goes. Yeah, 30 to 40. Let's see at its peak. Let's see at the peak here. I'd say about Saturday afternoon is probably the peak of this storm. You'll be easily gusting up around 60 in Cape Cod and some of those coastal areas down there. Nantucket, do I think 70 is out of the question? No. But I feel pretty confident we'll see a couple of 60-plus mile-per-hour wind gusts. We got the crews out in the Northeast, by the way. We have so many live reporters that you'll be able to see here on Fox Weather as this storm is ongoing. And, you know, listen, when I was a kid, it was one of my favorite things to do. Watch people on TV in storms. I think it played a huge role in my interest in the weather. So a lot of people like to say, what's the point? We don't need to see all this stuff. We know that it's going to be windy, but then you still watch it, don't you? Yeah, that's what I thought. All right, we need to give some love to this hurricane that's off of the coast of Hawaii. And when I say give some love to it, I mean give some attention to it, because it's a huge story. I think we could possibly see a situation similar to Lala. Robert Ray will be out there as the storm is going on, too, so make sure you stick with us here on Fox.

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1: Dangerous conditions from the Outer Banks all the way up into northern New England.
2: We got signals this morning pointing toward a nor'easter developing later this week.
3: Wildwood, New Jersey right now forecasting this upcoming coastal storm.
1: A powerful nor'easter set to slam the East Coast with days of intense rain, strong winds, and extreme surf.
4: Getting into the worst of the impacts.
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6: Fox Weather is your Hurricane HQ. Look at this. Another hurricane is going to be making a close pass at Hawaii. Talking about Nolo, this thing's been strengthening a lot over the last day or so. Came together pretty quickly. And so here's a map. Here's Hawaii. 18-hour loop here. And you can see the storm's really coming together. I mean, you don't have to be a meteorologist to tell. It's starting to look a little bit more healthy, and it's going to be doing a lot of strengthening over the next few days. It's sitting right over some very warm water. It appears right now that it's unlikely that we'll have a direct landfall. Yesterday was still a little bit up in the air. I was really worried. The thing is, with today, I'm still really worried because the thing that was always going to be the biggest problem here is rain, especially in the Big Island, up in some of the high terrain. I think we could end up with a situation pretty similar to Lala here. And I don't say that lightly. I'm really not liking the track that this storm is going to take. It's going to throw a lot of moisture and some strong flow up of some of those mountain slopes. It's a really bad mix of things going on that's going to lead to some really heavy rain. Look at this. Yeah, pretty well put together storm. And it's going to look more impressive than that on satellite as it makes its close pass. And just to give you an idea here, here's the forecast cone. So remember with the forecast cone, this tells us where could the center of the storm go. A lot of people read this wrong and think, okay, this definitely means that the center of the cone is where the middle of the storm is going to go, and this is where all of your impacts are going to be. That is not the case. It's highly possible that it takes like maybe more of a southerly track here, and then the impacts are not quite as widespread, or the wind field is not quite as wide. It also could end up a little bit actually closer to the Big Island, in which case the wind probably would be an issue. But again, it's the rain that I'm the most concerned about. I will get this out of the way. We've got a hurricane watch and a tropical storm warning that's in effect for the Big Island. Tropical storm watches for Molokai, Lanai, and Maui. And farther toward the west, we're going to have to watch the track of this storm because there's a chance it might make a pass at some of the western islands a little bit later on. So let's look at what the forecast models are showing us. Boy, this is a much better look than it was yesterday, at least as far as the chance of a direct impact. That appears pretty much zero right now, meaning the center of the storm is probably not going to get close enough that we get hurricane force wind. It's going to make a sharp left turn here somewhere south of the Big Island. But keep in mind, even if the strongest wind is offshore, it's still going to be some pretty strong wind overall that's coming in from the southeast. And so with all the terrain that we have on the Big Island, you know, you start to get that upslope flow. This is mountain meteorology, and we saw just a great example of what that can do during Lala. Again, the wind potential here, hurricane force wind potential is most likely offshore, so this is going to be more of a rain problem than a wind problem. A couple of other forecast models here. There still is actually kind of a decent spread. You know, the one good thing that I keep noticing is that unlike yesterday, there are none of the members here, none of the forecast models that are taking a direct aim at like a direct landfall type of thing. So let me show you exactly how this is going to pan out. Now, keep in mind, I know you know this already, but it's a counterclockwise spinning circulation here. So you got your center of low pressure. The hurricane center will be down toward the south. We're going to have some big old rain bands here that are going to be coming in out of the southeast. Okay, so let me play out the forecast model for you. This is the HAFS model, which is a really specific model that's made for tropical systems. Most models just factor in what's going on in the atmosphere. The HAFS model is pretty cool because it actually also factors in what's going on in the ocean. So it's tailor-made for tropical systems, and it usually does a pretty good job. Now, this particular model, I think, is probably underdoing the rain amounts a little bit. But I think it's got kind of an interesting look with the track. Kind of takes a little bit of a farther toward the southwest turn, then it's going to turn up toward the north. Let me take this out a little bit further with the European model, which, by the way, the European's been the one that's been really bullish on the storm getting closer to the islands themselves. And it still looks more bullish than the HAFS. But again, this is the problem here. Let me change the view a little bit so you can kind of see what I'm talking about. You see the terrain here? I'm going to go goof up the model data here probably, but it's that east, southeast, northeast flow. It'll vary a little bit, but there's going to be way more rain on like the east and southeast mountain slopes than there will be on the west mountain slopes, because when the air goes up, increased vertical motion equals increased rain rates. And so when you look back at what we saw, let me do a little comparison here. Or actually, first I'm going to show you where the rain's going to fall. Then I'm going to compare this to Lala a little bit. You know, having this recent event to be able to compare it to, from a communication standpoint, it's good because you can kind of understand things a little better. Unfortunately, I think it's, it has the potential to be kind of similar. Look at how much rain we're expecting here. This is unbelievable. 30 to 40 inches in some spots. Ton of tropical moisture here. Widespread 18 to 24 inches. Some spots could even see more. So to compare this to Lala, remember which side of the mountains was getting the rain. Same spot. And so these were some of the rain totals here, 24 to 30 inches. There were a couple of spots isolated that had over 40 inches. And then this is the forecast for this storm. And just to remind you, the storms have different paths. This is Lala a couple of weeks ago. And you can see it was much closer to the Big Island, but it also took a track like right next to the rest of the islands, just off toward the southwest. This one's going to be different. This one, you know, farther toward the south. Could this one also come back up toward the north? It could. Let me just show you what that might look like. It's a little bit down the road, but I think we got to at least start thinking about it. What a weird storm this is. This one's been just absolutely fascinating to follow and forecast. All right, here we go with the European model. Look at this. Goes toward the west and then moves up toward the north. We talked to Derek Ort yesterday, a really good tropical meteorologist. He just tweeted out something along the lines of, he was starting to think that Kauai has a higher chance of something close to a landfall than the Big Island. This would be by midweek next week. So some really complicated steering patterns around here. It's been a brutal year for Hawaii. And I think, long story short, just to sum things up, I'm highly concerned about a catastrophic flooding event on the Big Island. Please take it seriously. Make some plans for it. Things are going to get pretty rough tomorrow and the few days after that. You recall what happened in mid-August there with Lala. Look at this. Just unbelievable video. And I'm sure if you live in some of those spots, you know exactly what I'm talking about. Okay, let's go back to the nor'easter. This is some video out of Rodanthe. Look at how just angry the ocean is. You can see some of that erosion going on. These long-lasting events, long-lasting onshore flow, strong wind type of events, it's just amazing how much impact they can have. You know, a lot of the times it's not like the eye candy. You know, you'll see the reporter out in the field, and it's not like a huge hurricane is hitting or something. But it's when it lasts a long time, when it comes to coastal issues like coastal flooding, storm surge, etc., the duration of the event is really, really important. So we're getting a lot of these wind advisories, high wind watches, high wind warnings that are out. And just to give you an idea, I mean, basically the entire eastern seaboard directly on the coast is going to be very windy. So I want to take a couple of minutes here and just focus in on the wind and the coastal flooding, the coastal erosion issues. We'll cover the rain coming up in a little bit. There is the potential for some significant power outages. Again, huge difference between how strong the wind is going to be directly along the coast versus inland. Southeast New England, parts of Long Island, especially like the south. I'll tell you what. With that wind coming in out of the northeast, we also could have some issues on the north side of Long Island too. But Jersey Shore all the way up through Long Island and southeastern New England, that's where the biggest issues are going to be. Take note of when the high tide is, because that's when the biggest coastal flooding issues are. And you saw some of this examples of this in Norfolk. You want to play a little bit of that video super quick, just as an example? Mark Suddeth has been out there. He had the drone out. And you could see, this is in Smithfield from a little bit earlier. This was actually on Wednesday, and then this is Norfolk on Thursday. It's just amazing how far that water can come in. Been watching cars trying to drive through it, and some succeeding, some failing. I just watched a guy cross his camera not long ago. He was like almost knee deep in water. So here we go with the forecast wind. I'm going to do that fun little plot thing that we did yesterday. So, you know, the strongest of the wind throughout this event is going to be directly along the coast and offshore. Now, there will be a brief period where we get a pretty good push of wind inland. You can see this on Saturday, some of it making it inland into parts of southern New England. And then there's going to be kind of this western movement to the storm Saturday into Sunday. So a little bit of a change from yesterday. Yesterday, I was thinking the peak was going to be Friday night into Saturday. And for some people, it may be. But, the duration of the event is starting to look like it's going to be a little bit longer. Look at this. Parts of the Jersey Shore, even Sunday, are still going to be getting some really strong wind. I mean, if you look at this, like, directly along the coast, if I was to go out to, like, some of these beaches here, yeah, 40 to 50 miles an hour, maybe even more than that. Some 60 plus is definitely not out of the realm of possibility. And, you know, just to give you an idea, Long Island, southeastern or southern New England, look at this, 50 to 60 miles per hour. Now, how long does that last? Well, I think the worst of it for you guys, Saturday into Sunday. And then before that, not quite as bad, but it's just a long duration event. I know I sound like a broken record. So when it comes to coastal flooding, you know, the surge from the storm itself really matters a lot. That's what the red line is showing on this graph. And so here's just an idea. Duck Pier, North Carolina, where some of the worst of it has been going on over the last day or two. You have your regular tide, which is the orange line here. If you just add the red line to the orange line, you get the blue line. At the end of the day, the blue line is really the number that matters. That's the total water rise, storm surge plus your normal tides. And like I mentioned before, the tides have been increasing throughout the week because we're approaching the full moon. So just the timing of all this is not really working out very well. Atlantic City could get up close to 4.5 feet by Saturday morning. Let's see, Chesapeake Bay Channel over in Virginia, we're thinking up close to 4 feet as well. So that's kind of the idea. That's kind of the idea. And so some of these river gauges along the coast, you can see the forecast is for some major flooding. It's going to be a very big deal. We'll talk about the rain issues coming up. I think we're going to see some flooding, especially in southern New England, down to the Jersey Shore. We'll talk to Mark Studdeth coming up, too. Look at his video here. He's just been watching cars trying to drive into that water. It's really, really dangerous stuff. A lot more to come here on Fox Weather at Night.

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1: Ryan Norcross with a Hurricane HQ Minute answering the question, was the catastrophic flood from Hurricane Helene unprecedented, or was it a known threat?
2: Well, the Helene flood was worse than any in the history of Asheville, but history should have told us that it could have happened.
1: While Helene was forming in the Caribbean, over a foot of rain was falling in the mountains of North Carolina. Then Hurricane Helene itself brought another foot on top of the saturated soil. In 1916, two tropical systems in a week converged on Asheville. The scenario was similar to Helene, and the results were devastating as well. Asheville and the surrounding areas suffered tremendous flooding.
2: History tells us that mountain valleys are dangerous places if just the wrong tropical weather pattern comes together.
3: This Hurricane HQ Minute is presented by Belfour Property Restoration, restoring more than property.
4: All right, welcome back to Fox Weather at Night. You saw this video out of Rodanthe, North Carolina from earlier. This is just wild. I mean, it's one thing for the water to come in enough to get rid of those sand dunes, right? So the water overcame the sand dunes. We've got just intense onshore flow. It's been going on for a couple of days. But in some of these videos, you can actually see that the road itself has been heavily damaged. So it wasn't just water over the road. I mean, the water was strong enough, and this actually is a great perspective here. Especially if you look on the right side, you can see kind of on the left side of that road, just a big old crack in it. It's amazing power that the water has when these systems last this long. Now, this is not the first time that we've seen something like this along Highway 12 there in the Outer Banks. That's a spot that's, I mean, it's right on the water. So a lot of the times when you have a big, strong storm,

0: start to take on some tropical characteristics? Well, it's kind of a tough answer. I don't think that this is going to become a subtropical storm. It's certainly not going to become a tropical storm. But the fact that it's the center of it is due east of the Outer Banks. It's about to move over some warm water in the Gulf Stream. And I'll show you where that is. So it's this little current here that's off the east coast. Now, once it moves over that warm water, it's going to undergo a process called warm seclusion. Okay, it's still going to be an extratropical cyclone, not a tropical system, but basically it's going to start to feed off that warm water a little bit, and that will give it a couple of characteristics of a tropical system. You can see this really well when you go up to 5,000 feet and look at the temperatures. And so let me just show you what it looks like first. I'll give you the money shot right off the bat here. Look at this. See this little dot there, right in the center? Kind of briefly, a little wannabe warm core system. That's not something you see with a regular storm terribly often. All right, so what is this seclusion thing that I'm talking about? First off, let's just look at what a tropical versus a non-tropical system looks like. This is a tropical system. You don't see any fronts. So on a non-tropical system, you would see like maybe a big comma cloud down toward the south. You can usually make out like a warm front to the east. This is just feeding off of the water. All the energy, it's coming from that warm water. Here is a non-tropical system. It's a... I knew Chris was going to love that. We got the Pacific Northwest. We got a big storm that's coming in. But you notice the big comma cloud here? That's a non-tropical system. Almost every system that moves across the United States and, you know, other continents, if it's not out over warm water, it's what we call a synoptic low, mid-latitude cyclone, whatever you want to call it.
1: That's going to be a windstorm for Portland, by the way.
0: Yeah, it sure is. And I bet we would probably be covering it if we didn't have all this other stuff going on. But you got like a warm front that extends to the east, a cold front down to the south. You see that general shape that we're dealing with? So you can kind of see that shape when you look at the temperatures up at 5,000 feet once the low develops. You see this? Okay, check this out. So this would be like your warm front. Here would be your low. Non-tropical system, cold front somewhere back here, because you can see cooler air being transported this way, warmer air being transferred that way. Once it gets over the warm water, this really interesting thing happens. Okay, so let me move this forward. And what you notice is that the cold air, it's not just coming in behind the cold front. It actually really starts to wrap around quite a bit. What ends up happening is the warm front, instead of looking like this, it will actually start to... I got to go this way. Kind of wraps around the middle of the storm a little bit. And then the cold front will kind of slide so that it's almost kind of like T-boning the warm front rather than both the fronts extending directly from the low. Long story short, it's got a little teeny bit of a wannabe tropical system look to it briefly because of that warm water that it moves over. It's called extratropical warm seclusion. By the way, the Hurricane Center, they've always got to, you know, think about how to handle these things when it comes to the messaging, right? Do we name the storm? Is that going to help disseminate the information better, make people take it more seriously? We got to talk to the Hurricane Center about that a little bit earlier. Here were their thoughts.
2: The determination to put it in the outlook would be based off whether or not such a measure would enhance the public messaging, meaning it would, you know, bring necessary attention to the system, or somehow enhance the already stellar messaging that's occurring, you know, from our Weather Service Forecast Office, Weather Prediction Center, and Ocean Prediction Center. You know, those are the centers right now that have primary responsibility.
0: It's a tough job, that's for sure. And I don't think there's ever been a better example of the name versus no name thing than Hurricane Sandy back in the day, Superstorm Sandy. That's a story for another day. And by the way, this storm is going to be nowhere even remotely close to as bad as that. So it's not even in the same ballpark. We've been getting some questions in here. Thank you guys for sending these. QR code at the bottom of your screen. That's where you can send us questions if you just scan that. This is from Kyle in Honolulu. We're visiting Honolulu from the UK for a cruise. Our cruise has been delayed from Saturday to now Monday. Are there any updates on NOLO? Man, I kind of feel like the surf is going to be pretty high down there. Listen, I'm not a mariner. Chris, your dad, I mean, isn't he like a...
1: This would be a good question for him.
0: It would be a great question for him. He actually...
1: Retired ship captain.
0: Retired ship captain.
1: Yeah. Yeah. Well, he was a captain of cruise ships early on, and then a pilot for Puget Sound.
0: Call him right now. Speakerphone. Let's go. get him on the horn. All right. Here's what I can tell you. Let me show you what's going on with NOLO here. I think I'm

0: traffic here. Hang tight. Okay, so the thing that's kind of concerning about this storm is it's going to hang around south of Hawaii for a while. It actually, there's a chance it could make a run at some of the western islands too. So here's the latest forecast model guidance. And keep in mind, the farther out in time you get, the less reliable the guidance is. But this has been, I mean, this is going to be the big story, the close pass at the Big Island. It doesn't make a landfall, but it's going to drop a huge amount of rain. We'll talk about that in more detail. Huge story there. But it's strengthening. Like, it's strengthening right now. It's probably going to be, like, somewhere between a Category 1 and 2 hurricane sitting just south of Hawaii here. So there's Honolulu. I guess it depends on which direction is the – and this is Monday, by the way. So if you're saying that it's been – the cruise has been delayed until Monday, you know, don't be surprised if you get another delay. I don't know which direction the cruise is going. Was there any info on that? That was the whole question, right?
1: Yeah, it's just – yeah, they didn't say when.
0: And so I don't know. Maybe it's going north and they can handle it. But I think if it's going south, you're going to end up having some kind of viral video probably from while you're on the cruise if you like that kind of thing. All right, good question there. I like it. All right, this is from Bo. Is it true that hurricanes rotate clockwise in the southern hemisphere, but neither north or south storms can cross the equator because of this Coriolis effect? Yeah. Yeah, that's actually a great question. And the answer is yes. Okay, I think I'm going to have to bust out the chalkboard for this one. Where did my chalkboard go? Oh, here it is. Okay, we got it. All right. So, yes, low pressure spins clockwise in the northern hemisphere and... excuse me, counterclockwise in the northern hemisphere and clockwise in the southern hemisphere. Here's the reason for that. There's this thing called the pressure gradient force. Pressure is always trying to balance itself out, and it just so happens that it moves from high to low. So this is like what the general flow usually is. So that means around low pressure, you're going to have convergence. Around high pressure, you're going to have divergence. This is at the surface. And so there's this thing called the Coriolis force, and it's because of the spin of the Earth. And the Coriolis force acts in different directions on that flow in the northern hemisphere versus the southern hemisphere. So in the northern hemisphere, it acts a little bit to the right of anything that's moving. Even if you're just like walking down the street, the Coriolis force is, I mean, you can't feel it, but it's actually acting on you. So let's see, is that the right? Yeah, okay, so let's see, the right. And so if we add all these up, so if you were to add these vectors, you get something that looks like this, right? So... that's why you can see low pressure spins counterclockwise, and if I were to do that with the high, it would be clockwise. The only difference in the southern hemisphere is the Coriolis force acts to the left. So, yeah, no, I don't think storms cross the equator. We have not seen that before.
1: Do you have that graphic?
0: What's that?
1: The graphic of the storms, the storm tracks.
0: Which storm tracks?
1: The one that Sam had.
0: No. Oh, is it in your rundowns? Oh, that's okay. We forgot to get it. I'll just say... I'll give you an answer that says no. We got the pressure gradient force in, though. That's okay. Maybe we'll get that graphic up before the break. Do we have another question? Anything else? Hit me. It's from John in Cedar Point. Are there any early indications of flight delays to the Northeast? It looks like it's going to happen, but when? For how long will they be delayed? Is there anything showing how delayed flights could start to stack up? We need like a pilot and a ship captain on our staff here. I'm just a meteorologist. No, thank you for the question. Actually, I'm wondering the same thing because I'm supposed to be flying on Saturday out of Newark. So I'm watching the forecast pretty closely. And, you know, I was telling Chris during the break, I was actually talking to AI about this last night. I was having a little chat with ChatGPT. I'm like, hey, I got this. Because I'm trying to figure out like what are the conditions that makes it such that a plane can't take off? And as I understand, I think it's like certain amount of crosswind. It depends on the orientation of the runways. I don't know. I wish I had a good answer for you on that. But here's what we're forecasting as far as the airport delays. And as you might imagine, when there's a nor'easter coming through, you're probably going to have some delays to some degree. The exact timing on them, it's not like a big snowstorm is burying all of the airports. How can a plane fly through the jet stream where the wind is 100 plus miles per hour, but you know you have issues down closer to the surface when it's way weaker than that? Because it's takeoff and landing, right? All right, okay, what a dumb question. All right, thanks for all the questions. We appreciate it. More on the big nor'easter coming up.

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1: Brian Norcross with a Hurricane HQ Minute, answering the question, what the heck is a potential tropical cyclone?
2: Before 2017, the National Hurricane Center could only issue warnings for land areas after a circulation developed.
1: For example, they couldn't issue warnings for a sprawling system like this, even though it was forecast to intensify and head toward Florida. So the concept of a potential tropical cyclone was created. Think of it as a potential tropical threat. It means there's a good chance land areas will be affected. Advisories are issued, including a cone. In this case, the system was forecast to reach Category 3.
2: That storm became devastating Hurricane Helene. So the next time you hear of a potential tropical cyclone, just ignore the confusing name and pay attention to the forecast.
3: This Hurricane HQ Minute is presented by Belfour Property Restoration, restoring more than property.
4: Well, as usual, Fox Weather has crews all over the place covering the big weather event. This is the nor'easter. Everybody's been talking about it. And you're going to see what it looks like basically everywhere that they're getting the worst of the impacts. This is how we roll here at Fox Weather. We are your Hurricane HQ, Severe Weather HQ, Nor'easter HQ. And this is going to be a pretty solid one. It's already having huge impacts. You saw some of the cars that were getting stranded. And we can show a little bit of that video. Norfolk, around the high tide. Look at some of this video. This is from Mark Suddeth. He's been moving around a little bit out there, but he's been covering a lot of this coastal flooding. And look at how far inland that water has come. Yep. Hazard lights. Tried it. It's not going to work. It's crazy how high that water is going to get. A lot of spots, it could get up close to 4 feet. So that's going to be a very big deal. More on the nor'easter coming up. I got to go to the East Pacific here because we haven't talked about Hurricane Polo yet. Now, here's how I gauge things in the East Pacific. Normally, if there's a storm out there, even if it's a strong one, you know, I'm not gonna cover it super heavily if it's not gonna be affecting a lot of people. Obviously, we're gonna do a whole segment on NOLO coming up. That's gonna be a really big deal. But Polo was really unique because it got very, very strong. It was Category 5, actually a couple of times, and it was the I think number two on the list of the strongest or the quickest intensifying storms that we've ever seen in the East Pacific. Patricia was number one. That was a few years ago. Look at this thing. I mean, it's still just an absolute monster sitting off the coast of Mexico. How lucky were they that it didn't end up making landfall? Now, eventually, this storm is going to throw some moisture up into the southwest and really maybe even the southern United States in general. I think we'll not only have a flood threat, but maybe even a severe weather threat. So it's going to be an interesting setup for sure. But yeah, Tuesday, this was a couple of days ago. You can see how long duration of a storm this has been. The hurricane hunters were flying through this. I believe this video is from Tuesday when it first got strong. Check this out. Can you imagine being on that plane? You know, the first thing I said, Chris, when you showed me this video, I was like, I want to see the eye wall video, too. I mean, this is spectacular. So we always talk about the stadium effect, right? When you look down on satellite, a lot of the times it looks like the eye is like a perfect cylinder. Well, it's not. It actually kind of, it's almost like a stadium. It's kind of like stadium seating on the outside. And it just makes for a spectacular view if you're lucky enough to get on one of those planes. And I'm sure it got pretty violent immediately after this video ends. Here's the other thing I'm noticing about this. I'm curious your thoughts on this too, Chris. One thing you notice in storms that are really well put together, you know, obviously at the surface it's spinning counterclockwise. So the wind would be coming like this way. Now, I don't know if you can quite tell. Maybe some of these high clouds might be going a little bit toward the east. I don't think you can quite tell in this video. I was trying to see if we could see any of like the upper level divergence. A lot of the times in a healthy storm, you'll see the upper level clouds actually spinning clockwise, whereas within the eye itself, obviously, it's spinning counterclockwise. I think it's kind of a...
5: Yeah, I mean, we also don't know which direction they flew into it.
4: Yeah, you make a good point.
5: So it could be... Like, you do kind of see the structure of the eye wall kind of slanted. If you go forward a little bit, you can kind of see the ridges of the eye wall slanted in one direction.
4: Go back to this one here.
5: Yeah, you see that? You see
4: the ridges of the eye wall slanted.
5: Like basically horizontal. Yeah.
4: Like this.
5: Yeah, instead of being totally upright.
4: Oh, yeah. This is just, I mean, that's a bucket list thing. At some point in my life, I got to get on one of those things. If anybody's watching that can help a brother out. A lot of other broadcast meteorologists have done it before. I think Ian did it, didn't he? A few years ago. I'm pretty sure he did. He said it was pretty wild. I don't get sick on planes, but I don't know. Turbulence? I'm sure no turbulence I've ever felt on a commercial flight is going to be anything close to that. All right, here's the cone with Polo. Amazing imagery there, and those guys are very brave, to say the least. So it's going to start to lose some strength. Still an incredibly powerful storm, and there's still a pretty strong possibility. This has kind of been the change in the forecast, is this really strong recurve off toward the northeast. So Baja California here is going to have to watch out, and almost any time a storm takes this track, it's going to kick some moisture up into parts of the United States. And so, you know, that has the potential to be a pretty big deal for a couple of reasons. Number one, it's just a lot of moisture, and it can easily lead to flooding in places where we've already had a lot of flooding over the last couple of weeks especially. But this is also going to coincide with some upper-level energy, which I'll show you in a second, that I think could touch off actually some severe weather too. Okay, so here we go. We're going to go out to the forecast model. Precipitable water, the amount of moisture in the entire column of the atmosphere. Here's Polo. Here's Odalis. It's always kind of interesting to watch two storms that are close together out in the tropics interact with each other. They usually do this thing called the Fujiwara effect. They get close to each other, and they will start to try to rotate around each other a little bit. In this case, there's a big trough coming in out of the northwest, so that's actually going to end up pulling the storm Polo out of the Fujiwara. But you can kind of see it trying to happen there for a second. Okay, let's focus on where the moisture goes now. Where does the moisture go? Well, you can see some of it late this weekend and early next week gets kicked up into the desert southwest. And then what's a little bit tougher to see on the forecast models, but I do think is happening, is there's going to be a bit of a moisture transfer kind of across Mexico here that could make it into parts of the plains. And I think it's not out of the realm of possibility that we have a severe weather event at some point next week. Remember, upper level energy. We're looking for the trough. Okay, so we go through the weekend, nothing too bad, ridge, quiet weather. Here comes a big piece of energy coming in next week. And if that coincides with a lot of the moisture that comes in from Polo, then we could have ourselves some severe weather. So just a little bit of an early heads up on that. Probably not too many people talking about it yet. Still some uncertainty, but I wanted to at least touch on that. Hey, I want to stay in the southwest here. I want to recap a little bit of what happened earlier with the flash flood emergency that we had. It was for a town called Hondo, and this was a fascinating one because most of the rain fell not actually in town. It fell northwest of town. That's some video out of Lincoln. New Mexico's had the worst of it over the last couple of days, that's for sure. Previous to that, it was Arizona for a few days, so everything just kind of moves around a little bit. But let me give you some perspective as far as where this was. This was just west of Roswell, and there's no more flash flood emergency in effect right now, but there were evacuations going on. Here's the town of Hondo. And you notice not much, in fact, like basically no rain fell there. But if you look at the terrain, here it comes, you'll notice that it's in a spot where it does not have to actually rain over the town in order to get flooding. So this is one of those situations where you had a bunch of rain that was rushing down. You got rivers. What was the river's name again? I think it was posted in here. Hang tight. I will find it. It was
5: Bonito Rio.
4: That's right. Rio Bonito in Hondo, New Mexico. So,
5: and then most of this flooding video we have is actually from Lincoln, New Mexico, which is upstream.
4: Upstream.
5: Closer to where the rain actually fell.
4: Oh, okay. But was it from the same batch of rain here?
5: Yes.
4: Oh, wow. Okay. So, yeah, a lot of areas affected by that. Let me briefly go through the forecast for the next couple of days for the southwest. Through the overnight tonight, we still could see some flooding. We've had a lot of rain that's fallen over the last few days. We're still kind of trying to get toward the end of this monsoon season here. But, the big story today was that level 3 risk that came out, and it certainly panned out. Really solid forecast from the Weather Prediction Center. But look at this. Even through the overnight, there's more rain coming from the south, and it may fall on some of those same areas that were dealing with the flooding earlier. Tomorrow, Friday, level 2 risk, but it's for the same spot. And, yeah, it's not going to be as much rain during the second half of the day. I think most of that's going to be for the first half of the day. Hopefully things quiet down a little bit after that in the southwest. Okay, brief hit on the nor'easter here because it's something we got to talk about. I'm going to give you the quick overview, all right, and then we'll go more into detail coming up after the break. Here's where it's at right now. It's still off the coast. It still hasn't really quite come together yet, but it's a developing area of low pressure sitting kind of due east of the Outer Banks, I would say. This story has been ongoing for like the last 2 or 3 days, this persistent onshore flow. It's caused coastal flooding already. You'll see lots of video of that throughout the show tonight. But there's going to be the second phase of the storm, which is the actual nor'easter that will happen coming up here over the next few days. And it's just starting right now. So we've got wind advisories, high wind watches, high wind warnings, all those advisories for the storm. It's going to be a lot of wind. Okay, we know that. We also are going to see some significant coastal flooding and actually some pretty darn heavy rain as well. So there, it's a multifaceted storm, as tends to be the case with a lot of these systems. Let me start with the rain. The rain's starting to become a little bit more clear right now. I think it's going to be southern New England and Long Island, especially the eastern part of the island, that sees the most rain. Model data is loading here, so hang tight for just a second. And I know that the rain hasn't been a big deal with this storm at all up until now, but that's going to start to change over the next few days up in the northeast. Look at that. I like this European model forecast. The GFS is starting to come on board with it. I know there was some uncertainty yesterday, and there still is a little bit as far as the exact track goes. But the thing with this storm is it's not going to move much for a few days. I mean, look at this. This is Monday at 9 p.m., and it'll still be raining in New England. So same spots are going to get a lot of rain. The storm doesn't get really kicked out until Wednesday or so, and we are going to see some very strong wind gusts. Everywhere you see basically these orangish-yellow colors, that's where you could get up into the 50 to 60 range. Now, you know, it's not like the center of the storm is going to come ashore. This is not like a tropical system where there will be widespread, you know, tropical storm force wind inland. This is just going to be mostly along the coast. By the time we get to Saturday and Sunday, there will be a little bit more of a push of some stronger wind further inland, but it's not going to make it terribly far inland. Parts of upstate New York, southern New England especially. Honestly, some of the worst of this storm might be Long Island. It looks like it's going to be really, really persistent for you guys. But a lot of people, especially along the coast, seeing some 40-plus mile-per-hour wind gusts over a long period of time. And I'm sure we'll have some 50-plus as well. Probably some 60-plus, too. All right, hang tight. We got to grab a quick break. And coming up, we are going to talk about some of that coastal flooding that's been ongoing. We have some incredible video. Look at this. This was out on the Outer Banks. And that actually did some damage to the road. We'll be right back.

0: or.
1: Hey, it's Fox Weather at Night. Welcome in. We got a nor'easter that's coming up over the next few days. Big wind event, and it's already been creating a lot of wind. It's not quite a nor'easter yet. The storm's been off the coast. We've had some extremely persistent, strong onshore flow. It's been causing some serious coastal flooding. It's like worse, a lot worse than usual. Look at this video out of Smithfield, Virginia. This was from Mark Suttit a little bit earlier. And you can see the cars got stranded. We had a little water rescue there. Now, a little different than, like, you know, somebody that's, you know, stranded in a car that in crazy rushing water. That appeared to be a very comfortable rescue. They just brought them a nice little boat. I saw some people walking around in that water, too. It was close to knee deep, to be fair. Maybe the shoes were expensive. Who knows? But, yeah, you can see just how far inland a lot of that water has gotten. It's been causing a lot of issues. I just recently learned this because I don't know jack squat about cars. Chris, you said those cars are toast now? No way that they're going to survive that?
2: I mean, yeah, there's no way.
1: Okay. I always thought that, like, you could get a little water on the bottom of the car and then you're...
2: I mean, if it stalled the car out, that means it's in the engine.
1: Ah, I see.
2: And the electronics.
1: Okay. Hey, can you throw up that comment from the viewer that was talking about the wake?
2: Yes. Yes.
1: Yeah, this would be a good spot for it. Somebody sent us a comment. Now, I was deciding whether or not to show this. This is from Warwick, Rhode Island. Gene, that's my hometown, by the way. Let people know if they have to drive through a flooded street. If you choose to go, don't stop. And if you're following behind someone, stay inside the wake the car in front creates. Now, I am not advocating anybody drive through a flooded road, okay? The best way to stay out of trouble is to just not go into it in the first place. But, you know, I was like, you know, maybe that piece of information could maybe save a life at some point, right? Who knows? If you're going to commit, commit, but don't commit. Don't do it in the first place. All right, I think that's all we'll say about that. Unbelievable amounts of water. This has just been the coastal flooding. We're going to get a lot of rain farther up toward the north, especially up in, like, Long Island, southern New England, and possibly parts of New Jersey, too. Here's where we stand right now. Remember the last couple of days when I had kind of this wide view, and I was talking about how the high was the big player in this because it was a strong aspect. The low hasn't been very strong. It's starting to strengthen right now, and it's going to strengthen pretty quickly as it meanders up toward the north. The high is going to back off a little bit, but the low is going to become the main story. All these lines of constant pressure, if you just draw arrows, like, parallel to them toward the coast, that's exactly where this wind event has been ongoing for the last couple of days. That's like 400 to 500 miles of coastline where we've been dealing with issues, especially around the high tides. Now, again, it's moving toward the north. It is going to be a nor'easter. It's not a full bona fide nor'easter quite yet. There's still a little bit of uncertainty as far as the exact track that it takes, but the storm's going to happen. I'm very confident that the heaviest of the rain is going to be in Long Island and southern New England, probably parts of the northern Jersey coast. But here's what I'm talking about when I say the uncertainty. So we'll just focus on the pressure here, then I'll show you the wind and the rain. This is the European model, which in general is a lot better of a forecast model than the GFS. And look at this. Between Saturday and Sunday, the European now has it making a jog toward the west, almost kind of doing like a mini loop-de-loop around itself, just meandering out there in the mid-Atlantic. Let's just see what the GFS has. The GFS has been farther toward the east with the track. Let's see what it looks like now. Yeah, it's kind of starting to come on board a little bit more with the European. And look at this. Starting to show that western jog. Okay, so this is the latest run that I think has just come in pretty recently. This is the first I've seen this look on the GFS. It is just one model run, but point is, again, I'm not taking any one of these as gospel. I'm seeing the trend that there's more agreement starting to come into place. So I feel more comfortable showing you a model like this, like the European model, and saying it's going to be something close to this that happens. This is probably a pretty accurate description. Okay, so I'm going to focus on rain first. The rain part of the storm hasn't happened yet. Like, there has barely been any rain because the low has been so far offshore. It's been just a wind event with the wind coming in off of the ocean. But it is going to become a rain event starting Friday and lasting through the weekend. And here's the thing, with the storm not really moving quickly, it's going to meander off the coast, like I said, big blocking high off toward the east. Usually these nor'easters will just rock it out to the northeast. But in this case, that's not going to happen. It's just going to sit there. Now, the storm will lose strength, especially during the late part of Sunday and into Monday. But there will still be some rain around. So let's just say that this verifies. Let me go back in time here. Look at the top left of your screen. So let's say on Saturday you get some really heavy rain up along coastal parts of New England. And then it just kind of lingers around with just nonstop showers all the way through Sunday and Monday. Maybe some of the spots that got rained on will get additional rain. The ground can't handle that much more. Point is, we're going to have a risk for some flash flooding, and the Weather Prediction Center is already starting to show that in some of their outlooks, especially Saturday and Sunday. So southern New England, parts of Long Island, I think that's where the heaviest of the rain is going to be. Watch out on the Jersey Shore also. Now, when it comes to the wind, this is... I think the number one most unique thing about this storm compared to other nor'easters that we've had is the fact that it is such a long duration storm. That blocking high off toward the east has made this such that we're seeing several high tide cycles in a row where we're having coastal flooding issues. And we have a lot more to go here over the next few days. That being said, huge contrast between being along the coast directly and being further inland, even at the worst of the storm. So if you're sitting around in central Jersey and you've been hearing all of the hype about the nor'easter, you're going to be underwhelmed. But if you live along the Jersey Shore, you will understand why we were making such a big deal out of it. Again, southern New England, I think Saturday night into Sunday morning, we're going to get a little bit of a push of some of that stronger wind further inland, but it doesn't last that long. This is around the peak of the storm strength, sometime between Saturday and Sunday, and I think it's going to be very persistent wind here. Long Island, the north and east shores of Long Island could see some very significant coastal flooding out of this and just some really strong wind basically for a long period of time. I'll do that a little later in the show. Later in the show, I'm going to break down each part of the storm individually for longer periods of time. Like we'll do the wind and coastal flooding as one. We'll do the rain as one, et cetera, et cetera. We have a long time to go here on Fox Weather at Night. What I want to do right now is go out to Ocean City, New Jersey, just so you can see what it looked like out there already on Thursday, and it's going to get worse.
0: The worst is still to come with this nor'easter, but we're already seeing some damage here in Ocean City, New Jersey. Take a look. What used to be a smooth walk down to the water is now a steep drop-off, feet of sand carved away by the relentless surf that continues pounding the beach. And for people who live here in Ocean City, this is especially tough to watch because just weeks ago, crews were here rebuilding this beach, pumping fresh new sand onto the shore. Now residents are watching some of that work wash away.
3: The wind's crazy, and the beach is leaving, and we just got it. So feel bad about that. It was a lot of hard work put into it, and it's going right back where it came from.
4: It's amazing. I can't believe the damage the storm has done. Oh, the winds have done a lot of damage. We've been riding around and we've seen a lot of trees blown down, and we've seen even actually keeping the tides in. The tides aren't receding, and when the next tide comes in, we're getting a lot of flooding.
0: With the storm expected to linger into early next week, we still have several rounds of high tide cycles to watch out for, each bringing a renewed threat for flooding and erosion. In Ocean City, New Jersey, Katie Byrne, Fox Weather.
1: All right, so the nor'easter, it's going to happen over the next few days. Be prepared for it if you live up there, especially along the coast. You've seen already the issues that we've had. And that's the setup. The low's going to take over. It was the high pressure show for the last few days, and now it's going to be the low's turn. I think we got a question here. All right, this is from Derek. When were records for nor'easters first recorded, and when was the worst one ever recorded? You know, there's information on storms that goes all the way back to the 1800s. Like, you'll see write-ups about certain storms. You'll see this with tropical weather, too. I think the quality, obviously, of the record-keeping and everything has gotten a lot better since then. The one that I think of, because a couple of reasons. Number one, it was my generation. And number two, it's on the cover of every synoptic meteorology book you'll ever buy, is the superstorm of 1993. It was a wide-reaching storm. It killed a lot of people, up around 300 people or so. And, you know, there were tornadoes down in Florida, a lot of cold weather deaths that happened in this storm, storm surge and coastal flooding up in the Northeast that killed people as well. Huge swath of snow, unbelievable wind. And, yeah, I mentioned those tornadoes down in Florida. There's another one, Ash Wednesday storm of 1962, which I don't believe was a snowstorm, but it was a big nor'easter, too. So, Yeah, I guess it's a little relative also, right? It's a little relative when you go back. Any more questions or what's that? All right, he's looking for one. Well, while you're doing that, I want to detail some of the wind issues that we're going to have here, because that's going to be the hallmark. It's going to be the hallmark, especially if you live along the coast. I want to focus in on Long Island, because I'm kind of curious with some of this new model data, what exactly the wind gusts are going to look like. So let me throw the plots on here. Okay, so it's already pretty gusty. You know, we've had some gusts over 20 here and there. Let's see. Montauk, actually, has had a gust of 30 so far. It's going to get a lot worse. Okay, this is Friday. Remember, yesterday I was thinking the peak of the storm would be between Friday and Saturday. I think that period of time is going to be extended a little bit, probably more like Saturday into Sunday. Look at this push of wind that comes in. 50 to 60 mile per hour winds possible late Saturday, and then it will start to lose some strength throughout the day on Sunday. But again, a long duration event. How about southern New England here? I want to see what you guys are going to be dealing with as far as wind goes. Yeah, 30 to 40. Let's see at its peak. Let's see at the peak here. About, I'd say about Saturday afternoon is probably the peak of this storm. You'll be easily gusting up around 60 in Cape Cod and some of those coastal areas down there. Nantucket, do I think 70 is out of the question? No. But I feel pretty confident we'll see a couple of 60-plus mile-per-hour wind gusts. We got the crews out in the Northeast, by the way. We have so many live reporters that you'll be able to see here on Fox Weather as this storm is ongoing. And, you know, listen, when I was a kid, it was one of my favorite things to do. Watch people on TV in storms. I think it played a huge role in my interest in the weather. So a lot of people like to say, what's the point? We don't need to see all this stuff. We know that it's going to be windy, but then you still watch it, don't you? Yeah, yeah, that's what I thought. All right, we need to give some love to this hurricane that's off of the coast of Hawaii. And when I say give some love to it, I mean give some attention to it, because it's a huge story. I think we could possibly see a situation similar to Lala. Robert Ray will be out there as the storm is going on, too, so make sure you stick with us here on Fox Weather.

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1: Dangerous conditions from the Outer Banks all the way up into northern New England.
2: We got signals this morning pointing toward a nor'easter developing later this week.
3: Wildwood, New Jersey right now forecasting this upcoming coastal storm.
1: A powerful nor'easter set to slam the East Coast with days of intense rain, strong winds, and extreme surf.
4: Into the worst of the impact.
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6: Fox Weather is your Hurricane HQ. Look at this. Another hurricane is going to be making a close pass at Hawaii. Talking about Nolo, this thing's been strengthening a lot over the last day or so. Came together pretty quickly. And so here's a map. Here's Hawaii. 18-hour loop here, and you can see the storm's really coming together. I mean, you don't have to be a meteorologist to tell. It's starting to look a little bit more healthy, and it's going to be doing a lot of strengthening over the next few days. It's sitting right over some very warm water. It appears right now that it's unlikely that we'll have a direct landfall. Yesterday was still a little bit up in the air. I was really worried. The thing is, with today, I'm still really worried because the thing that was always going to be the biggest problem here is rain, especially in the Big Island, up in some of the high terrain. I think we could end up with a situation pretty similar to Lala here. And I don't say that lightly. I'm really not liking the track that this storm is going to take. It's going to throw a lot of moisture and some strong flow up of some of those mountain slopes. It's a really bad mix of things going on that's going to lead to some really heavy rain. Look at this. Yeah, pretty well put together storm. And it's going to look more impressive than that on satellite as it makes its close pass. And just to give you an idea here, here's the forecast cone. So remember, with the forecast cone, this tells us where could the center of the storm go. A lot of people read this wrong and think, okay, this definitely means that the center of the cone is where the middle of the storm is going to go, and this is where all of your impacts are going to be. That is not the case. It's highly possible that it takes like maybe more of a southerly track here, and then the impacts are not quite as widespread, or the wind field is not quite as wide. It also could end up a little bit actually closer to the Big Island, in which case the wind probably would be an issue. But again, it's the rain that I'm the most concerned about. I will get this out of the way. We've got a hurricane watch and a tropical storm warning that's in effect for the Big Island. Tropical storm watches for Molokai, Lanai, and Maui. And farther toward the west, we're going to have to watch the track of this storm because there's a chance it might make a pass at some of the western islands a little bit later on. So let's look at what the forecast models are showing us. Boy, this is a much better look than it was yesterday, at least as far as the chance of a direct impact. That appears pretty much zero right now, meaning the center of the storm is probably not going to get close enough that we get hurricane force wind. It's going to make a sharp left turn here somewhere south of the Big Island. But keep in mind, even if the strongest wind is offshore, it's still going to be some pretty strong wind overall that's coming in from the southeast. And so with all the terrain that we have on the Big Island, you know, you start to get that upslope flow. This is mountain meteorology. And we saw just a great example of what that can do during Lala. Again, the wind potential here, hurricane force wind potential is most likely offshore. So this is going to be more of a rain problem than a wind problem. A couple of other forecast models here. There still is actually kind of a decent spread. You know, the one good thing that I keep noticing is that unlike yesterday, there are none of the members here, none of the forecast models that are taking a direct aim at like a direct landfall type of thing. So let me show you exactly how this is going to pan out. Now, keep in mind, I know you know this already, but it's a counterclockwise spinning circulation here. So you got your center of low pressure. The hurricane center will be down toward the south. We're going to have some big old rain bands here that are going to be coming in out of the southeast. Okay, so let me play out the forecast model for you. This is the HAFS model, which is it's a really specific model that's made for tropical systems. Most models just factor in what's going on in the atmosphere. The HAFS model is pretty cool because it actually also factors in what's going on in the ocean. So it's tailor-made for tropical systems, and it usually does a pretty good job. Now, this particular model, I think is probably underdoing the rain amounts a little bit, but I think it's got kind of an interesting look with the track. Kind of takes a little bit of a farther toward the southwest turn, then it's going to turn up toward the north. Let me take this out a little bit further with the European model, which, by the way, the European's been the one that's been really bullish on the storm getting closer to the islands themselves. And it still looks more bullish than the HAFS. But again, this is the problem here. Let me change the view a little bit so you can kind of see what I'm talking about. You see the terrain here? I'm going to go goof up the model data here probably, but it's that east, southeast, northeast flow. It'll vary a little bit, but there's going to be way more rain on like the east and southeast mountain slopes than there will be on the west mountain slopes, because when the air goes up, increased vertical motion equals increased rain rates. And so when you look back at what we saw, let me do a little comparison here. Or actually, first I'm going to show you where the rain's going to fall. Then I'm going to compare this to Lala a little bit. You know, having this recent event to be able to compare it to, from a communication standpoint, it's good because you can kind of understand things a little better. Unfortunately, I think it has the potential to be kind of similar. Look at how much rain we're expecting here. This is unbelievable. 30 to 40 inches in some spots. Ton of tropical moisture here. Widespread 18 to 24 inches. Some spots could even see more. So to compare this to Lala, remember which side of the mountains was getting the rain. Same spot. And so these were some of the rain totals here, 24 to 30 inches. There were a couple of spots isolated that had over 40 inches. And then this is the forecast for this storm. And just to remind you, the storms have different paths. This is Lala a couple of weeks ago. And you can see it was much closer to the Big Island, but it also took a track like right next to the rest of the islands, just off toward the southwest. This one's going to be different. This one, you know, farther toward the south. Could this one also come back up toward the north? It could. Let me just show you what that might look like. It's a little bit down the road, but I think we've got to at least start thinking about it. What a weird storm this is. This one's been just absolutely fascinating to follow and forecast. All right, here we go with the European model. Look at this. Goes toward the west and then moves up toward the north. We talked to Derek Ort yesterday, a really good tropical meteorologist. He just tweeted out something along the lines of, he was starting to think that Kauai has a higher chance of something close to a landfall than the Big Island. This will be by midweek next week. So some really complicated steering patterns around here. It's been a brutal year for Hawaii. And I think, long story short, just to sum things up, I'm highly concerned about a catastrophic flooding event on the Big Island. Please take it seriously. Make some plans for it. Things are going to get pretty rough tomorrow and the few days after that. You recall what happened in mid-August there with Lala. Look at this. Just unbelievable video. And I'm sure if you live in some of those spots, you know exactly what I'm talking about. Okay, let's go back to the nor'easter. This is some video out of Rodanthe. Look at how just angry the ocean is. You can see some of that erosion going on. These long-lasting events, long-lasting onshore flow, strong wind type of events, it's just amazing how much impact they can have. You know, a lot of the times it's not like the eye candy. You know, you'll see the reporter out in the field, and it's not like a huge hurricane is hitting or something. But it's when it lasts a long time, when it comes to coastal issues like coastal flooding, storm surge, etc., the duration of the event is really, really important. So we're getting a lot of these wind advisories, high wind watches, high wind warnings that are out. And just to give you an idea, I mean, basically the entire eastern seaboard directly on the coast is going to be very windy. So I want to take a couple of minutes here and just focus in on the wind and the coastal flooding, the coastal erosion issues. We'll cover the rain coming up in a little bit. There is the potential for some significant power outages. Again, huge difference between how strong the wind is going to be directly along the coast versus inland. Southeast New England, parts of Long Island, especially like the south. Well, actually, I'll tell you what, with that wind coming in out of the northeast, we also could have some issues on the north side of Long Island too. But Jersey Shore all the way up through Long Island and southeastern New England, that's where the biggest issues are going to be. Take note of when the high tide is, because that's when the biggest coastal flooding issues are. And you saw some of this examples of this in Norfolk. You want to play a little bit of that video super quick, just as an example? Mark Suddeth has been out there. He had the drone out. And you could see, this is in Smithfield from a little bit earlier. This was actually on Wednesday, and then this is Norfolk on Thursday. It's just amazing how far that water can come in. Been watching cars trying to drive through it, and some succeeding, some failing. I just watched a guy cross his camera not long ago. He was like almost knee deep in water. So here we go with the forecast wind. I'm going to do that fun little plot thing that we did yesterday. So, you know, the strongest of the wind throughout this event is going to be directly along the coast and offshore. Now, there will be a brief period where we get a pretty good push of wind inland. You can see this on Saturday, some of it making it inland into parts of southern New England. And then there's going to be kind of this western movement to the storm Saturday into Sunday. So a little bit of a change from yesterday. Yesterday, I was thinking the peak was going to be Friday night into Saturday. And for some people, it may be. But, the duration of the event is starting to look like it's going to be a little bit longer. Look at this. Parts of the Jersey Shore, even Sunday, are still going to be getting some really strong wind. I mean, if you look at this, like, directly along the coast, if I was to go out to, like, some of these beaches here, yeah, 40 to 50 miles an hour, maybe even more than that. Some 60 plus is definitely not out of the realm of possibility. And, you know, just to give you an idea, Long Island, southeastern or southern New England, look at this, 50 to 60 miles per hour. Now, how long does that last? Well, I think the worst of it for you guys, Saturday into Sunday. And then before that, not quite as bad, but it's just a long duration event. I know I sound like a broken record. So when it comes to coastal flooding, you know, the surge from the storm itself really matters a lot. That's what the red line is showing on this graph. And so here's just an idea. Duck Pier, North Carolina, where some of the worst of it has been going on over the last day or two. You have your regular tide, which is the orange line here. If you just add the red line to the orange line, you get the blue line. At the end of the day, the blue line is really the number that matters. That's the total water rise, storm surge plus your normal tides. And like I mentioned before, the tides have been increasing throughout the week because we're approaching the full moon. So just the timing of all this is not really working out very well. Atlantic City could get up close to 4.5 feet by Saturday morning. Let's see, Chesapeake Bay Channel over in Virginia, we're thinking up close to 4 feet as well. So that's kind of the idea. That's kind of the idea. And so some of these river gauges along the coast, you can see the forecast is for some major flooding. It's going to be a very big deal. We'll talk about the rain issues coming up. I think we're going to see some flooding, especially in southern New England, down to the Jersey Shore. We'll talk to Mark Studdeth coming up, too. Look at his video here. He's just been watching cars trying to drive into that water. It's really, really dangerous stuff.

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1: Brian Norcross with a Hurricane HQ Minute answering the question, was the catastrophic flood from Hurricane Helene unprecedented, or was it a known threat?
2: Well, the Helene flood was worse than any in the history of Asheville, but history should have told us that it could have happened.
1: While Helene was forming in the Caribbean, over a foot of rain was falling in the mountains of North Carolina. Then Hurricane Helene itself brought another foot on top of the saturated soil. In 1916, two tropical systems in a week converged on Asheville. The scenario was similar to Helene, and the results were devastating as well. Asheville and the surrounding area suffered tremendous flooding.
2: History tells us that mountain valleys are dangerous places if just the wrong tropical weather pattern comes together.
3: This Hurricane HQ Minute is presented by Belfour Property Restoration, restoring more than property.
4: All right, welcome back to Fox Weather at Night. You saw this video out of Rodanthe, North Carolina from earlier. This is just wild. I mean, it's one thing for the water to come in enough to get rid of those sand dunes, right? So the water overcame the sand dunes. We've got this intense onshore flow. It's been going on for a couple of days. But in some of these videos, you can actually see that the road itself has been heavily damaged. So it wasn't just water over the road. I mean, the water was strong enough, and this actually is a great perspective here. Especially if you look on the right side, you can see kind of on the left side of that road, just a big old crack in it. It's amazing power that the water has when these systems last this long. Now, this is not the first time that we've seen something like this along Highway 12 there in the Outer Banks. That's a spot that's, I mean, it's right on the water. So a lot of the times when you have a big strong storm offshore, you'll have issues there and they frequently have to close it. But it's already been a highly impactful storm, and it's going to continue to be. You know, I feel like we haven't been nerdy enough tonight. I mean, there's just so much information to disseminate. I'm worried about, okay, how much rain is there going to be, coastal flooding, all this stuff. Yes, that is important. But there's some really cool meteorology going on with this storm. There's been some talk. Some people are throwing around this idea that, oh, are they going to make this a subtropical storm? Could this storm start to take on some tropical characteristics? Well, it's kind of a tough answer. I don't think that

0: of a tropical system. You can see this really well when you go up to 5,000 feet and look at the temperatures. And so let me just show you what it looks like first. I'll give you the money shot right off the bat here. Look at this. See this little dot there right in the center? Kind of briefly a little wannabe warm core system. That's not something you see with a regular storm terribly often. All right, so what is this seclusion thing that I'm talking about? First off, let's just look at what a tropical versus a non-tropical system looks like. This is a tropical system. You don't see any fronts. So on a non-tropical system, you'd see like maybe a big comma cloud down toward the south. You can usually make out like a warm front to the east. This is just feeding off of the water. All the energy, it's coming from that warm water. Here is a non-tropical system. It's a, I knew Chris was going to love that. We got the Pacific Northwest. We got a big storm that's coming in. But you notice the big comma cloud here? That's a non-tropical system. Almost every system that moves across the United States and, you know, other continents, if it's not out over warm water, it's what we call a synoptic low, mid-latitude cyclone, whatever you want to call it. And you
1: can see that's going to be a windstorm for Portland, by the way.
0: Yeah, it sure is. And I bet we would probably be covering it if we didn't have all this other stuff going on. But you got like a warm front that extends to the east, a cold front down to the south. You see that general shape that we're dealing with? So you can kind of see that shape when you look at the temperatures up at 5,000 feet once the low develops. You see this? Okay, check this out. So this would be like your warm front. Here would be your low. Non-tropical system, cold front somewhere back here, because you can see cooler air being transported this way, warmer air being transferred that way. Once it gets over the warm water, this really interesting thing happens. Okay, so let me move this forward. And what you notice is that the cold air, it's not just coming in behind the cold front. It actually really starts to wrap around quite a bit. What ends up happening is the warm front, instead of looking like this, it will actually start to I got to go this way. Kind of wraps around the middle of the storm a little bit. And then the cold front will kind of slide so that it's almost kind of like T-boning the warm front rather than both the fronts extending directly from the low. Long story short, it's got a little teeny bit of a wannabe tropical system look to it briefly because of that warm water that it moves over. It's called extratropical warm seclusion. By the way, the Hurricane Center, they've always got to, you know, think about how to handle these things when it comes to the messaging, right? Do we name the storm? Is that going to help disseminate the information better, make people take it more seriously? We got to talk to the Hurricane Center about that a little bit earlier. Here were their thoughts.
2: The determination to put it in the outlook would be based off whether or not such a measure would enhance the public messaging, meaning it would, you know, bring necessary attention to the system, or somehow enhance the already stellar messaging that's occurring, from our Weather Service Forecast Office, Weather Prediction Center, and Ocean Prediction Center. You know, those are the centers right now that have primary responsibility.
0: It's a tough job, that's for sure, and I don't think there's ever been a better example of the name versus no name thing than Hurricane Sandy back in the day, Superstorm Sandy. That's a story for another day. And by the way, this storm is going to be nowhere even remotely close to as bad as that. So it's not even in the same ballpark. We've been getting some questions in here. Thank you guys for sending these. QR code at the bottom of your screen. That's where you can send us questions if you just scan that. This is from Kyle in Honolulu. We're visiting Honolulu from the UK for a cruise. Our cruise has been delayed from Saturday to now Monday. Are there any updates on NOLO? Man, I kind of feel like the surf is going to be pretty high down there. Listen, I'm not a mariner. Chris, your dad, I mean, isn't he like a...
1: This would be a good question for him.
0: It'd be a great question for him. He actually...
1: Retired
0: ship captain.
1: Yeah. Yeah. And, well, he was a captain of cruise ships early on, and then a pilot for Puget Sound.
0: Call him right now. Speakerphone. Let's go. Get him on the horn. All right. Here's what I can tell you. Let me show you what's going on with NOLO here. I think graphic here, hang tight. Okay, so the thing that's kind of concerning about this storm is it's going to hang around south of Hawaii for a while. It actually, there's a chance it could make a run at some of the western islands too. So here's the latest forecast model guidance. And keep in mind, the farther out in time you get, the less reliable the guidance is. But this has been, I mean, this is going to be the big story, the close pass at the Big Island. It doesn't make a landfall, but it's going to drop a huge amount of rain. We'll talk about that in more detail. Huge story there. But it's strengthening. Like, it's strengthening right now. It's probably going to be, like, somewhere between a Category 1 and 2 hurricane sitting just south of Hawaii here. So there's on a

0: Lulu, I guess it depends on which direction is the, and this is Monday, by the way. So if you're saying that it's been, the cruise has been delayed until Monday, you know, don't be surprised if you get another delay. I don't know which direction the cruise is going. Was there any info on that? That was the whole question, right?
1: Yeah, it's just, yeah, they didn't say when.
0: And so I don't know, maybe it's going north and they can handle it. But I think if it's going south, you're going to end up having some kind of viral video probably from while you're on the cruise, if you like that kind of thing. All right, good question there. I like it. All right, this is from Bo. Is it true that hurricanes rotate clockwise in the southern hemisphere, but neither north or south storms can cross the equator because of this Coriolis effect? Yeah, yeah, that's actually a great question. And the answer is yes. Okay, I think I'm going to have to bust out the chalkboard for this one. Where did my chalkboard go? Oh, here it is. Okay, we got it. All right, so yes, low pressure spins clockwise in the northern hemisphere and, excuse me, counterclockwise in the northern hemisphere and clockwise in the southern hemisphere. Here's the reason for that. There's this thing called the pressure gradient force. Pressure is always trying to balance itself out, and it just so happens that it moves from high to low. So this is like what the general flow usually is. So that means around low pressure, you're going to have convergence. Around high pressure, you're going to have divergence. This is at the surface. And so there's this thing called the Coriolis force, and it's because of the spin of the Earth. And the Coriolis force acts in different directions on that flow in the northern hemisphere versus the southern hemisphere. So in the northern hemisphere, it acts a little bit to the right of anything that's moving. Even if you're just like walking down the street, the Coriolis force is, I mean, you can't feel it, but it's actually acting on you. So let's see, is that the right? Yeah, okay, so let's see, the right, right. And so if we add all these up, so if you were to add these vectors, you get something that looks like this, right? So that's why you can see low pressure spins counterclockwise, and if I were to do that with the high, it would be clockwise. The only difference in the southern hemisphere is the Coriolis force acts to the left. So yeah, no, I don't think storms cross the equator. We have not seen that before.
1: Do you have that graphic?
0: What's that?
1: The graphic of the storms, the storm tracks.
0: Which storm tracks?
1: The one that Sam had.
2: No.
0: Oh, is it in your rundowns? Oh, that's okay. We forgot to get it. I'll just say, I'll give you an answer that says no. We got the pressure gradient force in, though. That's okay. Maybe we'll get that graphic up before the break. Do we have another question? Anything else? Hit me. It's from John in Cedar Point. Are there any early indications of flight delays to the Northeast? It looks like it's going to happen, but when? For how long will they be delayed? Is there anything showing how delayed flights could start to stack up? We need like a pilot and a ship captain on our staff here. I'm just a meteorologist. I don't. No, thank you for the question. Actually, I'm wondering the same thing because I'm supposed to be flying on Saturday out of Newark. So I'm watching the forecast pretty closely. And, you know, I was telling Chris during the break, I was actually talking to AI about this last night. I was having a little chat with ChatGPT. I'm like, hey, I got this. Because I'm trying to figure out, like, what are the conditions that makes it such that a plane can't take off? And as I understand, I think it's like certain amount of crosswind. It depends on the orientation of the runways. I don't know. I wish I had a good answer for you on that. But here's what we're forecasting as far as the airport delays. And as you might imagine, when there's a nor'easter coming through, you're probably going to have some delays to some degree. The exact timing on them, it's not like a big snowstorm is burying all of the airports. How can a plane fly through the jet stream where the wind is 100 plus miles per hour, but you know you have issues down closer to the surface when it's way weaker than that? Because it's takeoff and landing, right? All right, okay, what a dumb question. All right, thanks for all the questions. We appreciate it. More

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1: Brian Norcross with a Hurricane HQ Minute, answering the question, what the heck is a potential tropical cyclone?
2: Before 2017, the National Hurricane Center could only issue warnings for land areas after a circulation developed.
1: For example, they couldn't issue warnings for a sprawling system like this, even though it was forecast to intensify and head toward Florida. So the concept of a potential tropical cyclone was created. Think of it as a potential tropical threat. It means there's a good chance land areas will be affected. Advisories are issued, including a cone. In this case, the system was forecast to reach Category 3.
2: That storm became devastating Hurricane Helene. So the next time you hear of a potential tropical cyclone, just ignore the confusing name and pay attention to the forecast.
3: This Hurricane HQ Minute is presented by Belfour Property Restoration, restoring more than property.
4: Well, as usual, Fox Weather has crews all over the place covering the big weather event. This is the Nor'easter. Everybody's been talking about it. And you're going to see what it looks like basically everywhere that they're getting the worst of the impacts. This is how we roll here at Fox Weather. We are your Hurricane HQ, Severe Weather HQ, Nor'easter HQ. And this is going to be a pretty solid one. It's already having huge impacts. You saw some of the cars that were getting stranded. And we can show a little bit of that video. Norfolk, around the high tide. Look at some of this video. This is from Mark Suddeth. He's been moving around a little bit out there, but he's been covering a lot of this coastal flooding. And look at how far inland that water has come. Yep. Hazard lights. Tried it. It's not going to work. It's crazy how high that water is going to get. A lot of spots, it could get up close to 4 feet. So that's going to be a very big deal. More on the Nor'easter coming up. I got to go to the East Pacific here because we haven't talked about Hurricane Polo yet. Now, here's how I gauge things in the East Pacific. Normally, if there's a storm out there, even if it's a strong one, you know, I'm not gonna cover it super heavily if it's not gonna be affecting a lot of people. Obviously, we're gonna do a whole segment on NOLO coming up. That's gonna be a really big deal. But Polo was really unique because it got very, very strong. It was Category 5, actually a couple of times, and it was the I think number two on the list of the strongest or the quickest intensifying storms that we've ever seen in the East Pacific. Patricia was number one. That was a few years ago. Look at this thing. I mean, it's still just an absolute monster sitting off the coast of Mexico. How lucky were they that it didn't end up making landfall? Now, eventually, this storm is going to throw some moisture up into the southwest and really maybe even the southern United States in general. I think we'll not only have a flood threat, but maybe even a severe weather threat. So it's going to be an interesting setup for sure. But yeah, Tuesday, this was a couple of days ago. You can see how long duration of a storm this has been. The hurricane hunters were flying through this. I believe this video is from Tuesday when it first got strong. Check this out. Can you imagine being on that plane? You know, the first thing I said, Chris, when you showed me this video, I was like, I want to see the eye wall video, too. I mean, this is spectacular. So we always talk about the stadium effect, right? When you look down on satellite, a lot of the times it looks like the eye is like a perfect cylinder. Well, it's not. It actually kind of, it's almost like a stadium. It's kind of like stadium seating on the outside. And it just makes for a spectacular view if you're lucky enough to get on one of those planes. And I'm sure it got pretty violent immediately after this video ends. Here's the other thing I'm noticing about this. I'm curious your thoughts on this too, Chris. One thing you notice in storms that are really well put together, you know, obviously at the surface it's spinning counterclockwise. So the wind would be coming like this way. Now, I don't know if you can quite tell. Maybe some of these high clouds might be going a little bit toward the east. I don't think you can quite tell on this video. I was trying to see if we could see any of like the upper level divergence. A lot of the times in a healthy storm, you'll see the upper level clouds actually spinning clockwise, whereas within the eye itself, obviously, it's spinning counterclockwise. I think it's kind of a...
5: Yeah, I mean, we also don't know which direction they flew into it.
4: Yeah, you make a good point.
5: So it could be... you do kind of see the structure of the eye wall kind of slanted. If you go forward a little bit, you can kind of see the ridges of the eye wall slanted in one direction.
4: Go back to this one here.
5: Yeah, you see that? You see
4: the
5: how
4: ridges of the eye wall slanted.
5: Like basically horizontal. Yeah.
4: Like this.
5: Yeah, instead of being totally upright.
4: Oh yeah. This is just, I mean, that's a bucket list thing. At some point in my life I got to get on one of those things. If anybody's watching that can help a brother out. A lot of other broadcast meteorologists have done it before. I think Ian did it, didn't he? A few years ago. I'm pretty sure he did. He said it was pretty wild. I don't get sick on planes, but I don't know. Turbulence? I'm sure no turbulence I've ever felt on a commercial flight is going to be anything close to that. All right, here's the cone with Polo. Amazing imagery there, and those guys are very brave, to say the least. So it's going to start to lose some strength. Still an incredibly powerful storm, and there's still a pretty strong possibility. This has kind of been the change in the forecast, is this really strong recurve off toward the northeast. So Baja California here is going to have to watch out, and almost any time a storm takes this track, it's going to kick some moisture up into parts of the United States. And so, you know, that has the potential to be a pretty big deal for a couple of reasons. Number one, it's just a lot of moisture, and it can easily lead to flooding in places where we've already had a lot of flooding over the last couple of weeks, especially. But this is also going to coincide with some upper-level energy, which I'll show you in a second, that I think could touch off actually some severe weather, too. Okay. So here we go. We're going to go out to the forecast model, precipitable water, the amount of moisture in the entire column of the atmosphere. Here's Polo. Here's Odalis. It's always kind of interesting to watch two storms that are close together out in the tropics interact with each other. They usually do this thing called the Fujiwara effect. They get close to each other, and they will start to try to rotate around each other a little bit. In this case, there's a big trough coming in out of the northwest, so that's actually going to end up pulling the storm Polo out of the Fujiwara. But you can kind of see it trying to happen there for a second. Okay, let's focus on where the moisture goes now. Where does the moisture go? Well, you can see some of it late this weekend and early next week gets kicked up into the desert southwest. And then what's a little bit tougher to see on the forecast models, but I do think is happening, is there's going to be a bit of a moisture transfer kind of across Mexico here that could make it into parts of the plains. And I think it's not out of the realm of possibility that we have a severe weather event at some point next week. Remember, upper-level energy. We're looking for the trough. Okay, so we go through the weekend, nothing too bad, ridge, quiet weather. Here comes a big piece of energy coming in next week. And if that coincides with a lot of the moisture that comes in from Polo, then we could have ourselves some severe weather. So just a little bit of an early heads-up on that. Probably not too many people talking about it yet. Still some uncertainty, but I wanted to at least touch on that. Hey, I want to stay in the southwest here. I want to recap a little bit of what happened earlier with the flash flood emergency that we had. It was for a town called Hondo, and this was a fascinating one because most of the rain fell not actually in town. It fell northwest of town. There's some video out of Lincoln. New Mexico's had the worst of it over the last couple of days, that's for sure. Previous to that, it was Arizona for a few days, so everything just kind of moves around a little bit. But let me give you some perspective as far as where this was. This was just west of Roswell, and there's no more flash flood emergency in effect right now, but there were evacuations going on. Here's the town of Hondo, and you notice not much, in fact, like basically no rain fell there. But if you look at the terrain, here it comes. You'll notice that it's in a spot where it does not have to actually rain over the town in order to get flooding. So this is one of those situations where you had a bunch of rain that was rushing down. You got rivers. What was the river's name again? I think it was posted in here. Hang tight. I will find it. It was
5: Bonito Rio.
4: That's right. Rio Bonito in Hondo, New Mexico. So,
5: and then most of this flooding video we have is actually from Lincoln, New Mexico, which is upstream.
4: Upstream.
5: Closer to where the rain actually fell.
4: Oh, okay. But was it from the same batch of rain here?
5: Yes. Yep.
4: Oh, wow. Okay. So, yeah, a lot of areas affected by that. Let me briefly go through the forecast for the next couple of days for the southwest. Through the overnight tonight, we still could see some flooding. We've had a lot of rain that's fallen over the last few days. We're still kind of trying to get toward the end of this monsoon season here. But, you know, the big story today was that level 3 risk that came out, and it certainly panned out. Really solid forecast from the Weather Prediction Center. But look at this, even through the overnight, there's more rain coming from the south, and it may fall on some of those same areas that we're dealing with the flooding earlier. Tomorrow, Friday, level 2 risk, but it's for the same spot. And yeah, it's not going to be as much rain during the second half of the day. I think most of that's going to be for the first half of the day. Hopefully things quiet down a little bit after that in the southwest. Okay, brief hit on the nor'easter here because it's something we got to talk about. I'm going to give you the quick overview, all right, and then we'll go more into detail coming up after the break. Here's where it's at right now. It's still off the coast. It still hasn't really quite come together yet, but it's a developing area of low pressure sitting kind of due east of the Outer Banks, I would say. This story has been ongoing for like the last 2 or 3 days, this persistent onshore flow. It's caused coastal flooding already. You'll see lots of video of that throughout the show tonight. But there's going to be the second phase of the storm, which is the actual nor'easter that will happen coming up here over the next few days. And it's just starting right now. So we've got wind advisories, high wind watches, high wind warnings, all those advisories for the storm. It's going to be a lot of wind. Okay, we know that. We also are going to see some significant coastal flooding and actually some pretty darn heavy rain as well. So there, it's a multifaceted storm, as tends to be the case with a lot of these systems. Let me start with the rain. The rain's starting to become a little bit more clear right now. I think it's going to be southern New England and Long Island, especially the eastern part of the island, that sees the most rain. Model data is loading here, so hang tight for just a second. And I know that the rain hasn't been a big deal with this storm at all up until now, but that's going to start to change over the next few days up in the northeast. Look at that. I like this European model forecast. The GFS is starting to come on board with it. I know there was some uncertainty yesterday, and there still is a little bit as far as the exact track goes. But the thing with this storm is it's not going to move much for a few days. I mean, look at this. This is Monday at 9 p.m., and it'll still be raining in New England. So same spots are going to get a lot of rain. The storm doesn't get really kicked out until Wednesday or so, and we are going to see some very strong wind gusts. Everywhere you see basically these orangish-yellow colors, that's where you could get up into the 50 to 60 range. Now, you know, it's not like the center of the storm is going to come ashore. This is not like a tropical system where there will be widespread, you know, tropical storm force wind inland. This is just going to be mostly along the coast. By the time we get to Saturday and Sunday, there will be a little bit more of a push of some stronger wind further inland, but it's not going to make it terribly far inland. Parts of upstate New York, southern New England especially. Honestly, some of the worst of this storm might be Long Island. It looks like it's going to be really, really persistent for you guys. But a lot of people, especially along the coast, seeing some 40-plus mile-per-hour wind gusts over a long period of time. And I'm sure we'll have some 50-plus as well. Probably some 60-plus, too. All right, hang tight. We got to grab a quick break. And coming up, we are going to talk about some of that coastal flooding that's been ongoing. We have some incredible video. Look at this. This was out on the Outer Banks. And that actually did some damage to the

0: supplies last. Bob Head.
1: Waking up to a Fox Weather alert. Hello and good morning. Welcome inside Fox Weather First. We're coming to you live not only on the Fox Business Network, but also Fox Weather. I'm Britta Merwin.
2: And I'm Craig Herrera. Thanks for finding us this morning. We appreciate you joining us. We've got so much to cover as far as this coastal storm, of course, which we're watching in the tropics, very active as well. But huge impacts from the coastal storm. We felt them in the Outer Banks, the Jersey Shore, and this is just the beginning, my friend.
1: Yeah, I think everybody's jaws kind of dropped at the coastal flood impact. Yesterday. And
2: Katie
1: folks, that
2: Burns,
1: was just the beginning.
2: Yeah, we're going to show you some video from Katie Byrne where a lot of the beach has been chomped away already.
1: Mm-hmm. Well, let's go ahead and take you outside, give you a live look at Cape Cod. We also have AC, also known as Atlantic City. Believe it or not, the Ferris wheel's still up. It's like, I don't care if there's a nor'easter. We're still going to get this party going. So, folks, we got some coastal alerts that are up. We'll focus on the wave energy first because, of course, that leads to the coastal flooding. And this storm is continuing to strengthen. So this is an impact that is going to grow in intensity as we work our way through the day. Let's go ahead and take a look at a wide scope of the waves. And this is sort of an animation of the entire experience, the next 48 hours of craziness for the East Coast. As the storm strengthens, we will see bigger waves, and that wave energy will continue to just emanate across the whole East Coast. We won't see some improvements until really we get to Monday morning. And that wave energy is what really combines to bring in the intense amount of coastal flooding. We do have some surf alerts that are up, high surf advisory. So again, we've had breakers that are well over 8 to 10 feet, and these are current heights. Even in our protected inlets, we have 1 to 2 foot waves in inlet locations at the direct beachfront. Take a look at the Outer Banks. For the last 24 hours,
2: they've
1: consistently had 15 to 18 foot waves.
2: This time yesterday, we were looking at those same numbers there. And of course, that's doing some numbers and damages to places like Highway 12 on the strand there on the Outer Banks. But look at the Jersey Shore, same story. And you can see why a lot of the beach has just been taken away. So much restoration that went into it, as they do every year, especially with nor'easters. And this is the first one of the season, my friends.
1: Yeah, we even have 5 to 6 foot waves in the Long Island Sound.
2: Wow.
1: So the Port Jefferson Ferry that runs from the north side of Long Island up to southern Connecticut, you're going to have to take a look at some of these modes of, you know, our morning commute. They might not all be functional at optimal speed this morning. As we move up into coastal Mass, still waiting for the wave energy. Our waves are, you know, certainly elevated. We have an 8 foot wave being reported on a buoy that's well offshore off of Gloucester. But again, the waves will continue to grow in this area across coastal areas in Massachusetts. We have a coastal flood watch that has now been upgraded to a warning. That's the cool thing about Fox Weather First. It's when we start to get all the updates on the East Coast. So it's happening in real time while you're watching, but it does look like they've upgraded the coastal flood watch to a warning for coastal Massachusetts, including Boston. Still sticking with an advisory around Philadelphia, down into northern Delaware, and around the Chesapeake Bay area. So again, even the inland locations where we have inlets that are connected to the Atlantic, we're looking at several feet of inundation. So the actual coastline where we have the coastal flood warning, we could see more than 3 feet of inundation, especially during high tide. I mean, this weekend we have a full moon, unfortunately.
2: Yeah, so bad. I mean, we're close to it today already. The closer you get, the higher the water gets, right? And peaks tomorrow is the full moon, to your point. Look at the water waves. And, you know, we've got a number of high rises, or
1: yeah,
2: I should say high tides.
1: Current levels right now.
2: Yeah. Same like we saw yesterday, right? Some of these points about the same, 1 to 2 feet. So it's 2 days in a row. This is the second time we're going through it. And again, we still have Saturday, Sunday, and Monday to go through in some cases.
1: Notice that we also will have areas that have low water levels.
2: Yeah.
1: That's going to be a combination of not only low tide, but also the direction of the wind. As you take a look at Cape May right now, we're down a foot. And that's because we have, you know, a wind direction that is pushing water away in that specific location. Here's our high tide cycle that we're concerned about today. It's for tonight. Happens between 7 and 8 p.m. for the direct coastline for the Chesapeake Bay. Some areas are not until 9, 10 o'clock this evening. So avoid these low-lying spots. We're expecting possibly, you know, 3 to 4 feet of inundation with high tide later this evening.
2: So that's a look at some of the flooding. Let's get into the wind impacts from this monster storm that's out there. In fact, the coastline is set to get blasted with some powerful winds, 50, 60 miles per hour plus at times. And that continues to escalate as we go through tomorrow and into early Sunday as well. The system right now generating gusts to 23 miles per hour in Ocean City, New Jersey, down through Kill Devil Hills, 26 mile per hour gust as well. This time yesterday, we saw 30 to 40 in some cases. But right along the immediate coast is where you're feeling the effects. The storm is just well off the coast right now, but as it moves north and then closer to inland, makes a left turn, those winds get even stronger. And we do have high pressure to the north that's keeping this basically in place. Number one. Number two, giving us a tighter pressure gradient. And look at these isobars, lines of equal pressure. Look how compact they are, meaning that we're going to have some very strong wind gusts. By the time we get to this evening, you will start to notice how much stronger it is all the way from Long Island Sound through the Jersey shore, down the shore, through the Delmarva. You'll start to feel it into portions across southern New England once we get through Saturday evening. Britta, at this point, I think we're going to be watching, especially maybe later today, Saturday, and into early Sunday, possible delays at airports due to wind. I think the wind could be a major concern, crosswind for some of these flights trying to make it in to some of these airports. Taking off sometimes, it's okay to take off, but coming in is always tough for them. We'll watch closely. If you're closer to the coast, though, I think that's where you'll feel it. You'll also feel it inland as well, but along the immediate coast is where we're likely to have more in the way of widespread power outages. You're just taking the direct impact from the sustained winds all day for at least 48 hours, maybe a little bit longer, mm-hmm. and then the gusts on top of that.
1: There are some areas where the winds will not be at a safe level until Monday. So if your power goes off Saturday morning, you might be out of power until Monday just because they can't safely get crews up on a bucket truck when we still have powerful winds.
2: Yeah.
1: High wind watch in effect. So that will be something to watch today. Do they push that up to a high wind warning? The direct coastline is where we'll have the most powerful winds. Mm-hmm. Right now, we have a wind gust in Ocean City at 23 miles per hour. Yeah, Virginia Beach at 30.
2: Solid,
1: so we're talking about tropical storm force winds.
2: Yeah.
1: That's what we're going to be feeling across our coastal regions. Even in inland locations in the 95 corridor, we could have 20 to 30 mile per hour wind gusts in Philly, maybe bumping that up Saturday morning. Again, with the closest pass with the storm, Saturday morning for the 95 corridor and Sunday morning could be the toughest stretches. Well, let's move on to the rain impact, folks. It is a part of the story for sure. And we are going to just have a ton of rain in some coastal communities. The problem is draining that rain out. Because if you have all this heavy rain falling down and then every high tide cycle, you have this huge push of water that's causing coastal inundation. Everything is going to stack up in the streets, just like what you see here in the video from Rhode Island. So today is going to be the easiest day out of the bunch. There has been some adjustments to the flood zone. You'll notice that the WPC has shifted their focus of that level two for Sunday and Monday for coastal areas in Massachusetts. So keeping the area, but adjusting the timeline. Yep. It looks like some of those rain impacts are going to be lingering into Monday for coastal Massachusetts. Mm-hmm. So it's still going to be the spot. We're expecting well over 6 inches of rain. I think we'll get a couple areas that might be 7 or 8. You'll also notice that coastal areas of New Jersey and eastern Long Island, Rhode Island, all looking at widespread to 3 to 5 inches. But you'll notice that the rain impact has changed today.
2: From yesterday.
1: Yeah. The last 24 hours, the model guidance has called for a closer pass with this storm, which just change the rain impact. It means we're going to work some of the heavier rain more inland.
2: Yeah, and you think about that rain, that's freshwater rain, by the way, and then you put in the onshore push and the coastal flooding. That's another reason you may see some of the flooding. Mm-hmm. The fresh water, though, falling from the sky. Here's that close call you were just talking about, Britta. Look how much closer it is to the coast today as opposed to yesterday. Now, making a fast left turn, maybe a little bit sooner, and then going a little farther north. Remember that high pressure to the north that's keeping it in place? Look how close it is to the coast this round, and then maybe the center or close to the center going right over portions of the land, and then you got more in the way of these bands of rain. So it's not like a shield of rain consistent onshore rain. It's like bands of rain that keep coming after we see that pass.
1: And if you're stuck underneath a band of rain, you get intense rain rates, meaning that you're picking up a lot of that 6 inches in a short window. Monday, we still have rain across the area. There will still be some really tough moments. So just heads up. Monday might not be a normal day.
2: No.
1: I don't think we'll have widespread problems on Monday. I think Saturday and Sunday definitely the toughest out of the bunch. Mm-hmm. But I think we're going to kick off next week with a couple things that we have to get through. Here's a look at Montauk, eastern part of Long Island. You guys stick right out there. So you're going to have 40 to 50 mile per hour wind gusts, maybe higher than that. Substantial rain, at least 3 inches of rain for a spot like Montauk. And of course, we're expecting the coastal flood impact. Here's the rain that we're anticipating for the New York City area.
2: Ooh,
1: again,
2: changed.
1: Jersey Shore and Long Island. The rain impact has changed.
2: Mm-hmm.
1: We're expecting more rain as of this morning. Coming up next on Fox Weather, we're heading to the Aloha State. Yep, NOLO. Not only a forecast for a major hurricane, but a closer call for Hawaii. Hurricane watches are up for the Big Island, and life-threatening flooding and mudslides are expected. We'll take a look at the forecast in detail after the break.

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1: Days of dangerous conditions from the Outer Banks all the way up into northern New England.
2: We got signals this morning pointing toward a nor'easter developing later this week.
3: Wildwood, New Jersey right now forecasting this upcoming coastal storm.
1: A powerful nor'easter set to slam the East Coast with days of intense rain, strong winds, and extreme surf.
4: Getting into the worst of the impact.
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6: Good morning. Welcome back to Fox Weather. First on this Friday morning, I'm Craig Herrera alongside Britta Merwin. Let's get to New England. They are on alert for impacts from this powerful nor'easter this entire weekend. It's a long event for us. And Saturday will be the initial peak of the storm. We were talking about some heavy rain, damaging winds, some severe coastal erosion. Those are going to be some of our primary concerns. And while it might be calm right now, the storm is just moving just from the south and headed your direction. So be prepared for this. We do have some high wind warnings that are already in place along the immediate coast, stretching all the way from Gloucester, Mass, clear down into portions of Rhode Island. And then you can see the wind advisory for Connecticut, Long Island, and right into New York. So as we get ready for New England's impacts, here's what we've got so far. Let's begin with the wind. Now, right now, we do have some gusts to 35 miles per hour Nantucket. Now, Nantucket will be dealing with some pretty big waves, some pretty big gusty winds at times. So will portions of P-Town. Plymouth currently at 30 mile per hour gusts, and the sustained winds will be something to watch today as well. Now, here's the wind forecast for this afternoon, or this morning, rather. Peak winds will be right along the Cape, over to Nantucket as well, 40 to 50, even 60 mile per hour winds. It is not the type of event that you want to be out in driving around, especially close to the coast. It's a consistent onshore northeast wind. Remember, we're talking nor'easter, you're talking northeast winds. By the time we get to early in the morning, Hartford, tomorrow morning, 12 o'clock, you're going to hear the wind howling. If you've got plans early Saturday morning, 30 to 40 mile per hour gusts will slow you down. Anybody who had outdoor plans tomorrow, I hope you've been watching the forecast because you have to adjust with your plans. And hopefully you took down all of the outdoor patio furniture, which we've been talking about because, you know, just last week we were dealing with beautiful weather and things just changed just like that. So yeah. Gusty winds as we look ahead to this is now Sunday, Britta. We're still in that northeasterly flow while the winds have come down a little bit. Notice Boston is still in it. That's going to be tough for any airplane trying to come in, perhaps even take off. So travel plans will be a concern.
7: Yeah, in regards to Boston and coastal Massachusetts, the winds do cut back on Monday.
6: Yes.
7: The rain doesn't, though. No. You still have a level 2 out of 4 flash flood potential on Monday for coastal areas of Massachusetts. So, I mean, Boston, I think, is still going to be a tough day on Monday. Here's a look at the progression. The rain moves in later today. Saturday and Sunday, you just have wave after wave of showers moving through and heavy downpours. And then as we go into Monday, we still have that happening. A little more of a breakup, I think, but we still have pockets of heavy rain. And at that point, you probably have a couple inches under your belt. So that's not going to make things any easier. Nantucket, there's a look at your forecast, 50s and 60s with rain. So it is going to be a chilly nor'easter with intense wind and chilly temps.
6: This nor'easter is causing widespread erosion across the New Jersey coast, the Jersey Shore, after a massive coastal restoration operation took place earlier. Fox Weather correspondent Katie Byrne has been reporting live from Ocean City, and she spoke with locals about the impacts of this storm.
8: The worst is still to come with this nor'easter, but we're already seeing some damage here in Ocean City, New Jersey. Take a look. What used to be a smooth walk down to the water is now a steep drop-off. Feet of sand carved away by the relentless surf that continues pounding the beach. And for people who live here in Ocean City, this is especially tough to watch because just weeks ago, crews were here rebuilding this beach, pumping fresh new sand onto the shore. Now residents are watching some of that work wash away.
9: The wind's crazy, and the beach is leaving, and we just got it. So feel bad about that. It was a lot of hard work put into it, and it's going right back where it came from.
10: It's amazing. I can't believe the damage the storm has done. Oh, the winds have done a lot of damage. We've been riding around and we've seen a lot of trees blown down, and we've seen even actually keeping the tides in. The tides aren't receding, and when the next tide comes in, we're getting a lot of flooding.
8: With the storm expected to linger into early next week, we still have several rounds of high tide cycles to watch out for, each bringing a renewed threat for flooding and erosion. In Ocean City, New Jersey, Katie Byrne, Fox Weather.
7: Fox Weather is your Hurricane HQ, and Hawaii is on alert again. Yep, We have another tropical system that's making its way towards the island. Hurricane Nolo is just south of the Big Island. It's gaining strength. And Hurricane Watch is now in effect for the Big Island, as well as a tropical storm warning. The bigger impacts are going to be happening this weekend. So at the same time as we're tracking this massive nor'easter for the Northeast, the Aloha State is dealing with, yes, tropical storm and possibly hurricane force winds. The tropical storm watch has been pushed out towards Maui and Molokai. So again, we'll see if that is upgraded. They're estimating that the powerful winds could reach as far north as Molokai. So right now, this is a Cat 1 hurricane. Winds are 80 miles per hour. This is forecasted to become a major hurricane. Winds at 140 miles by Sunday. The good news is at that point, you have a pretty safe buffer here from the Aloha State. But unfortunately, Saturday, that's the close call. So yeah, everybody has to kind of prepare, especially on the Big Island. Although, you know, it's impressive to have the hurricane watch, which means that we can have hurricane force winds. Mm-hmm. It's going to be the rain element that is the biggest concern.
6: Yeah, and we've been drenched this entire season, plus the Kona lows we had back in March. As far as the track, you can see what it does here. Different compared
7: finally
6: to yesterday.
7: Completely, everybody's on board.
6: Yeah,
7: with no landfall.
6: And it's great to stay with us with the conversation we have with you, because so many changes have happened from yesterday, even in the track and even with the consensus on the models. You talked about some of the rainfall, Britta. I think when you start to feel the effects of the wind later today, the rainfall is going to be significant, especially for the Big Island. Some of the higher totals might add up to 35 inches of rainfall, easily 2 feet of rainfall, though. And those will be for the east and southeast portions of the island. On the western side of the island, they're still talking of 5 to 8 inches of rain. So that's going to lead to mudslides, debris flows, all of it, flooding.
7: I mean, think about all the images that we saw, what Rainbow Falls looked like when Hurricane Lala made its pass towards the Big Island. It's going to be more dramatic than that because this is a stronger system. This is going to be a Category 2 as it passes past the Big Island and a strengthening Category 2. It's going to top off as possibly a Cat 3 or even a Cat 4. There's a look at the rain total. So, again, far less rain for Oahu and for Kauai. It is Maui and the Big Island that we're most concerned about, but we could see maybe up to 40 inches of rain on the windward side of the Big Island. And we had homes that were washed off their foundation at the base of the Big Island. So they've already had dramatic impacts.
6: Yeah. Having said that, all of you that live on those western facing or slopes, probably not getting as much as far as the rain, but you will still watch for that coming down the hillside. Here's the timing for you. Again, wind later today, rain starts tomorrow, pretty much consistent. At times heavier, especially with orographic lift. Britta, all those winds butting up against that side of the mountain, the windward side, and we're in business. And look how busy it is in the Pacific, by the way.
7: Crazy setup here. Just a tropical train of trouble. So hold on, folks.
6: After days of flooding across the southwest, powerful Hurricane Polo keeps on moving up along the Mexican coast, very close to it. Now back up to a Category 5. Yeah, it intensified earlier this week, dropped to Cat 4. Now we're back to Cat 5, and we're expecting more flooding for portions of the region this week. But we will have a little bit of a lull for the southwest today as far as the rainfall. This is huge impact for the rest of the country. Let's get to why. Here's Polo. Back up to Category 5, y'all. And look at the beautiful eye there. Symmetrical, a perfect-looking storm in the warmer waters. Not much in the way of wind shear. Winds are back up to 160 miles per hour. This thing has had quite the life. It's been in the warmer waters. The cone now, because of the steering mechanisms, take it over Baja California, Mexico, perhaps by Monday into Tuesday. And still, at that point, a Cat 1 hurricane, once it makes it into the main portion of Mexico. Britta, this is intense amounts of rainfall for a region that is covered with high terrain, lots of mountains. We're going to hear about potentially a lot of flooding in Mexico as well. Plus, all the mountains here close to the coast also be feeling the impacts. Where does the rain go from here? Well, take a look at all of this, Britta, because it's the rain doesn't go away. Even the storm starts to lose some of its intensity, but still at a Cat 1, once it gets closer to Baja, California, Mexico, maybe even Cat 2, watch all that rain. And then steering mechanisms will bring it to the United States. And we're not talking just the Southwest, my friends. The planes, listen to this forecast.
7: So interesting. If you've been on social media the last 24 hours, every meteorologist from Colorado, Kansas, Oklahoma, and Texas have been blasting social media with the fact that they're finally going to get rain. Now, yeah. Colorado's had a plentiful monsoon.
6: And New Mexico.
7: But you know what? They'll take more moisture because they haven't been really battling the flood threat like they have in New Mexico. But look at North Texas and Oklahoma.
6: Yeah.
7: Guys, they've had 4 months of hot, dry weather. Dallas has barely had any rain in 4 months.
6: Yeah.
7: And they could pick up over 2 inches of rain because of a tropical system that is moving up into the lower 48.
6: You know that's going to lead to localized flooding. Drought leads to flooding.
7: It is. And sure, that's a price tag that's really tough.
6: Yeah.
7: But the long-range gain for the Central Plains,
6: yes,
7: this could end up being a positive thing. But I agree with you.
6: We're
7: going to see flooding. No way.
6: Sure. Yeah. Well, still ahead, powerful nor'easter is strengthening off the coast and winds are a major concern. We could see some major travel impacts expected this weekend from some major airports. We'll be watching those closely from Boston down through the tri-state area and places south of there, plus the flash flooding currently at a level 2 out of 4 for Saturday and into Sunday for portions of New England. We're going to break down the forecast when we return. Fox Weather First back after this break.

0: before you sell at homelight.com today. Welcome back. Thanks for staying with us here on Fox Weather First. I'm Britta Merwin.
1: Hey there. Good Friday to you. I'm Craig Herrera. We appreciate you spending part of your morning with us as we plan for some major stories. We're watching the tropics, but then the nor'easter as well. A big headline for us affecting millions up and down the eastern seaboard. We've got all the impacts to break down this morning.
0: So outside we go. Yeah, we're going to give you a couple live look-sees. We got Cape Cod, or at least, you know, coastal Massachusetts. That's Provincetown right there. And also Atlantic City, which right now, the rolling of the water not looking too bad. But as we get closer to high tide, yep, that's the problem, folks. Coastal flooding is a huge part of this story. Let's start the conversation off with the waves, because it's a combo deal here, right? It's the power of the storm pushing that coastal water in, the wind direction, but the wave heights, it's adding to the problem. Yeah. And as we go throughout this weekend, those wave heights will increase because, again, this is a strengthening nor'easter. So as that internal pressure drops, the waves are going to get bigger. Yeah. High surf advisories are up from North Carolina all the way to down East Maine. So nobody is spared by this. Even inland, like little inlets, will probably have breaking waves in these inlets.
1: And you talk about some white caps on some of these inlets, right? Mm-hmm. And that's one of those days where you step outside, you're like, wow, that is choppy. When you're not used to seeing that. But yeah, look at some of the wave pipes, 2 feet all the way up closer to even places like Annapolis, over to D.C., Richmond. You got some pretty big waves there, too.
0: Yeah, right now off of North Carolina's coastline, we have 12 to 15 foot waves. The Jersey Shore also just pounding this morning. We have offshore buoys that are reporting 12 foot waves that are just, you know, maybe about 50 miles offshore. South facing shores of Long Island, even the Long Island Sound right now has 6 foot breakers. So impressive. We're starting to notice that the wave heights are increasing for coastal areas of New England. Gloucester up towards Portland, Maine, we have 6 to 9 foot waves that are starting to be reported. So again, it's a developing situation where it's only going to get worse from here. Coastal flood warnings are now up for Boston, Gloucester, all the way across Cape Cod. And then we have coastal flood advisories that stretch far inland.
1: Yeah, all the way to Philadelphia in some cases. Yeah. You think of the river, the Delaware, and all of these areas, even to the south of there, coastal flood warnings. It is a consistent onshore push, plus we're getting closer tomorrow is the full moon, which doesn't help any. We've been talking about that all week as well, because it brings the water levels up anyway. You throw this on top of that and just adds more water there.
0: These are current water rises. So right now we have, you know, even with an offshore wind pushing out of Chesapeake Bay,
1: that's what I was just thinking,
0: we have water that is a foot above at Yorktown Coast Guard Training Center. So, you know, the water should be going out. We're you know, trying to work our way through low tide, but it can't. I mean, the water levels are still higher than they normally are, despite the fact that the wind is trying to push it out at this point. So impressive things to see, unfortunately. High tide cycle tonight. Focus on it. There's a look at some of the timelines. So again, for the direct coastline, 7 to 8 p.m. tonight. For inland locations, of course, that's going to be adjusted. Swells Point around 9 p.m. Windmill Point, which is coastal areas of Virginia. You guys are not until 10:42. But these are going to be areas that you absolutely want to avoid, because we're talking about maybe 3 to 4 feet of inundation with high tide tonight.
1: All right, let's get to the wind impacts from this monster storm. The coastline, we just talked about it, getting battered with strong winds. Those winds sustained will be significant, but the gusts could be as high as 50, 60 plus miles per hour. And we'll watch this, especially as the storm starts to increase or gain strength, if you will, and the bottom drops out. We'll see some wind gusts this morning already up. Virginia Beach reporting a 30 mile per hour gust with a sustained wind at 20 miles per hour. Ocean City at 23 mile per hour gusts. And Atlantic City has a sustained at about 10. Now, as we go through the rest of this morning, those winds are still going to be with us directly out of the northeast. And watch what happens as we go through Saturday and into Sunday. Brody, you can see the center of circulation getting a little closer to the coast, more so than the forecast was calling for yesterday, number one. Number two, high pressure to the north, creating this incredible pressure gradient right in through here like a tunnel. And look at the isobars. They are compact, meaning we've got just a lot in the way of the pressure that's going to just keep those winds howling.
0: Yeah, Saturday and Sunday will be the biggest days for the wind impact. And because now we're looking at a closer pass with this storm, that does mean that we're going to expose part of the 95 corridor to wind gusts that could be stronger than 40 miles per hour. That can lead to power outages. So heads up, if you live in Northwest Jersey, you might be like, oh, I'll be fine. You could still have a power outage. Sure, we have a much larger chance at the direct coastline. In fact, we'll have widespread power outages for New Jersey, for coastal areas of New Jersey, south-facing shores of Long Island and coastal Massachusetts. But the high wind warning, you know, that's anticipated. We got the watch in effect. So be careful. We could have peak wind gusts around 60 miles per hour. So we're talking about tropical storm force winds across the coastline.
1: Yeah, taking a look at some of the rest of the day, if you will, up and down the Jersey Shore, down into portions of Delaware, you can see those winds still gusting 30 to 40 miles per hour. Now watch what happens Saturday. As Britta was talking about, the storm gets closer. The wind gusts go up about 10 to 20 miles per hour.

0: We're even talking about gusty conditions in northwest Jersey, lower Hudson Valley of New York. There's a beeline with that storm, by the way, as it gets really into New Jersey during Sunday evening. By Sunday evening into Monday, that's when the high pressure retreats, and so that allows the winds to finally relax. Let's move on to the rain impact, folks. And just like the wind impact, this impact has changed as of this morning. Again, there has been a shift with the track, and it looks like it's going to have a closer pass at the shoreline. And that means that a lot more folks are in for more rain than what they could have been in for, which is always tough, right? Let's start with the flood impact, because, yes, we have more rain for a lot of folks up and down the East Coast because of this shift. But not everybody's going to see flooding from fresh water. That is most likely for coastal areas in Massachusetts, Rhode Island, and southern Connecticut. Those are the areas that we're probably going to see over 6 inches. So we have a level 2 out of 4 flash flood threat for Saturday, Sunday, and Monday.
1: Yeah.
0: Three really tough days.
1: And a little bit wider for that flash, level 2 flash flood threat compared to what we had yesterday. To your point, Brady, a lot of questions this morning is New York, are the subways going to be flooded? Is a place like Hoboken or Passaic?
0: Hopefully not.
1: Hopefully not, but
0: we're looking at 2 to 3 inches.
1: Yeah, so this has changed.
0: Now it's a possibility.
1: Yes.
0: Especially because a lot of these areas have been very wet. So there's not a lot of extra catch to take on extra rain. And there's going to be some banding features, meaning that there will be lines of downpours that are moving in. So you could have a couple hours of exposure to heavy rain, and that is going to increase your flood potential.
1: Here come the bands. Watch these bands.
0: Yeah.
1: It's not like a big old shield. You see one, especially that one right there. Look at that big old yellow band and how far it stretches. And if you're underneath that because it's slowly moving over you, you're going to add up totals quickly.
0: You are. So, you know, coastal Massachusetts has the longest duration of the bands of heavy rain moving through, which is why they're most concerned with flooding there. But I would not be shocked if things don't change throughout today in the computer model data. I think New Jersey is probably going to have to start having some conversations of how they're going to deal with the rain impact.
1: Yeah, for sure.
0: Well, still ahead. You hear that? And do you see that?
1: Oh, man.
0: That's terrifying. Rushing water across New Mexico. Intense flooding. Watch the debris.
2: Oh, it's awful.
0: So this is all due to Hurricane Polo throwing intense moisture into the southwestern states. Guess what? It's not just Polo. We have Odalis, which is back up to a major hurricane. We'll take you through the forecast, let you know how these tropical troubles are impacting the dry southwest, which isn't so dry anymore.
1: No, it's sad.
0: As a live look at Roswell, New Mexico this morning with rain and temperatures in the 60s. Stay with us. The southwest forecast and update is next.
3: Hey, I'm Ari Sarsalari, and today we're talking about flooding. You know, flooding is one of the top weather-related killers in the U.S. every year, which is why it's important to know the different types of flood alerts issued by the National Weather Service. So you have flooding and flash flooding. Regular flooding is when a body of water, like a lake, a river, a creek, or a stream, overflows onto dry land. Now, these types of floods typically don't have rushing water. A flash flood happens when heavy rain causes a big, fast rise in water levels. Now, the flash flooding typically doesn't last that long, but it's so dangerous because of that rushing water. It can easily sweep away debris, vehicles, and even people. You never want to be unprepared for flooding, so make sure to download that Fox Weather app to stay up to date with the latest weather alerts. Fox Weather, weathering it together.
1: All right, let's show you what is happening on the roads and runways. This is our travel forecast on a Friday, and listen up. It could be big problems for us along the eastern seaboard or if you are headed to Hawaii. Right now on a Friday, we've got mainly some gusty winds right along the immediate coast. If you're going to be traveling there, watch for those closely. We'll watch some of the rain start to move in, a few isolated showers for the northeast. Overall, the wind is going to be the big impact for us. If you're driving a high-profile vehicle and you're close to I-95 or between I-95 rather than the coast, you'll be watching for those gusty winds. As far as the southeast, maybe a few isolated showers, but overall not bad at all. It is southeastern Florida that will get in on the rain again. That has been the concern for us this entire week as we've got some heavy downpours there. Now, some of the moisture across the southwest will let up today. However, you will have some convection that will lead to some localized flooding, and this is still moisture being fed up all the way from two systems in the Pacific, major hurricanes at that. We'll carry that into this weekend, traveling I-25, I-40, I-70, I-76. tropics could slow you down today. Pacific Northwest getting ready for a round of rain, especially for the morning hours and with cold

0: in place, you are going to have a few isolated showers and thunderstorms, gusty winds for the higher elevations, and a little more rain for Idaho. Safe travels.
1: I'm Brian Norcross with a Hurricane HQ Minute about the new AI computer forecast models at hurricanes. AI models landed with a big splash in 2025, becoming a valuable forecasting resource. This graph represents the 2025 average errors in the predictions made by the various computer models. The lower on the graph, the better. That line with the lowest errors in almost every time period represents the forecasts by the Google DeepMind AI system. By the end of the hurricane season, when Hurricane Melissa was threatening Jamaica, the Hurricane Center was regularly mentioning the Google model as a factor in its thinking. The Google DeepMind model is trained on some 50 years of global weather data and data from almost 5,000 hurricanes and tropical systems. The AI notices the patterns that make the storms tick, and in 2025 produced 50 possible tracks at each forecast time. The final Google forecast was made by averaging those possible tracks. And now the model has been expanded to produce 1,000 possible outcomes, the next step in the AI revolution in tropical forecasting. And a disclosure, I had a very small role as a trusted tester and a consultant on the Google DeepMind project. Fox Weather, for all seasons, for all America.
2: 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I'm Britta Merwin.
0: Hey there. Good Friday to you. I'm Craig Herrera. We appreciate you joining us as we continue with our two top stories. NOLO is having huge impacts on Hawaii. We've got Robert Ray out there covering that story as well. And then we've got the powerful nor'easter that's charging up the coast. So our team, we've got them fanned out and ready to go. We are here for you from the East Coast in Hawaii. We'll bring you the latest. Also going to see some big impacts, my friend, on the Eastern Seaboard.
2: Yes, both stories happening at the same time. Can you imagine that? Not only has Hawaii been hit with a round of rain and intense moisture, but we've had so many close calls with these tropical systems. Low, Lala, and now on to NOLO. So, first up, let's talk about the nor'easter.
0: Yeah, I mean, this is going to be pretty impressive, and we've got a lot of questions about this. Will this nor'easter become tropical or not? That's still a question that a lot of people have been asking. We want to talk more about it as well. We've got our hurricane specialist, Brian Norcross, as well. Regardless of what happens with this, the impacts, they're going to be the same. So we're going to cover the impacts all morning long. We'll go region by region and get you set up for it. But let's talk about what we have so far. So here's the storm this morning. Remember, it's energy that came off of the United States, brought some showers to the southeast, North Carolina, East Tennessee. The system is expected to intensify. The pressure will drop. The winds will get stronger. Now, we're talking about this area of low pressure moving over the Gulf Stream. Remember the Gulf Stream. It's that warm tongue of water that runs right up along the coast, all the way from the southeast, right along the coast, and then out into the open Atlantic. The water temperatures here are well into the 80s. Remember, that is fuel that you will need to get a tropical system. Now, the system right now, we'll watch closely, because if we start to see this sit over water long enough, not saying that this is going to happen, you would need this to stay over the warm waters for a very long time for it to lose the fronts, for it to lose the characteristics of that low pressure that we have, to start to feed off the latent heat that comes off of the warmer waters before it were to become tropical. You watch them, because the tropical system can explode into a hurricane in no time, and it's very close to the country, right? Close to our seaboard, right? We don't expect this to happen, but it could take on tropical characteristics as well as subtropical characteristics. So it would be something that we'd watch closely. Regardless, we watch to see where it goes, and the impacts include the strong gusty winds. It includes more in the way of the beach erosion. Again, when we've got a tropical system, you're feeding off of the warm waters. It's a warm core system. Meantime, what we're watching has fronts. And as long as you have fronts and you've got cold air feeding into this as well as some of the warmer air, it's a different setup. We watch closely, though, because again, it is over that tongue of very warm water, the Gulf Stream, as we move forward for the next couple of days before it gets closer to the coast.
2: We continue to track this powerful nor'easter as it's strengthening off the East Coast. Key impacts, major coastal flooding, extreme surf, the powerful winds, power outages, and of course, heavy, continuous rain that will be lasting through the weekend. Nor'easter Nick Pittman, CEO of Norcast Media Group, joined America's Weather Center yesterday to discuss the storm.
3: We're sort of at the bridge between warm, more tropical conditions and moving into the cold season. So this is, very much developing as a nor'easter. And these storms get their energy from horizontal temperature contrasts. But the ocean is so warm right now that it also can get energy from the ocean. The evaporation from the ocean condenses in the atmosphere and releases a lot of heat. And that's a secondary source of energy for these storms. And we are at a period where the ocean is so warm and there's so much moisture in the atmosphere, which I think we can link back pretty clearly to climate change sort of supercharging these things, that even though the storm is starting out and really gaining a lot of its energy from the temperature contrast, that it then picks up some additional energy from the really warm ocean and starts to have some characteristics. It won't, of course, become a tropical cyclone or a hurricane. And I think it's fair to say that doesn't affect the impacts very much. But the structure of the storm is really interesting as it may transition to more of a tropical or subtropical character. It's a really interesting system from a meteorology and forecast perspective. And I think these really warm temperatures in the ocean and the energy from that are probably a player. But it's also, as I think you guys have discussed, multiple factors are coming together. There are some interesting things going on with high pressure to our north and then high pressure to our west, which helps the system build and stay in place. But the fact that multiple factors have to come together to really give its intensity makes it a challenging forecast problem, which is why we're still seeing some uncertainty. On the other hand, I think it's important to acknowledge it's really remarkable that we've been able to start watching this storm and at least the potential for high impacts, days in advance. So I think still amazing to me that we have some skill at identifying these events before they've even started to form.
2: Hawaii back on alert again. Hurricane Nolo is moving very close to the Aloha state. It's gaining strength. In fact, it's anticipated to be a major hurricane. And now we have alerts that are going up for Hawaii. It is incredible the season that we have had. Lala and Lowell making direct impacts to the state. We do have a hurricane watch up for the Big Island, which had its biggest impact from Hurricane Lala. I mean, they picked up more than 30 inches of rain. We will easily match that with Nolo. We also do have a hurricane watch in effect, so there's questions of how close this storm is going to be. Definitely more confidence in us not having a direct hit. And the interesting thing is the Big Island's actually never had a landfalling hurricane before. We've had it in Kauai. We've had it in other spots. In fact, I think we've had 10 landfalls for Hawaii, but never on the Big Island. Note that watches have been extended, so Maui and Molokai, they're monitoring for how strong the winds could get. It's Category 1 hurricane right now. Winds are 80 miles per hour. But as we look at the forecast, 115, that's a Cat 3 by tomorrow
4: Another
2: evening.
4: Another major hurricane.
2: 140, thank goodness, by Sunday evening. There's a lot more space between Nolo and the Hawaiian Islands.
0: Yeah, because yesterday it was doing a little bit of this. Now it's doing a little bit of this.
2: So and there's we'll a lot more confidence now.
0: Yeah,
2: also
0: with this one.
2: Yeah, in the forecast. Let me go ahead and pull up the model data so you guys can see the change here. Because if you were watching yesterday, we still had computer models that went for a direct hit.
0: Yeah.
2: As of this morning, all of the computer models finally agree with one another. Okay, this is going to stay down to the south, and we're no longer going to have a direct hit as a possibility.
0: Still have impacts, though. Wind, rain, especially for the Big Island.
2: And still surge.
0: And still surge. Yeah, exactly. The surge could be up to 3 feet. And it's important. If you remember last time we were watching the storm, we had
2: Katie
0: Byrne and also storm specialist Mike Seidel with Lowell. And both of them had massive storm surge well away from the coast. And Mike Seidel almost got taken out completely by a wave, 75 feet or so from the coast. So they are the ground truth because we don't have instruments right along the immediate coast to measure the storm surge. Just know that it will be there like you had it with Lowell.
2: Looks real healthy this morning, folks. So again, it's a strengthening system. We're expecting the rain to really pick up in urgency. Those outer rain bands are reaching the island right now. It's still Thursday night for them, and the flood watches are up. So unfortunately, looking at a replay here of intense rain for the Big Island with possibly up to 40 inches of rain, of course, lower amounts for Maui and Molokai.
0: Well, parts of New Mexico have been getting swamped with heavy rain and flash flooding all week long. It's partly due to some tropical moisture being pulled up from Polo and Odalis. Two storms that are churning in the Pacific, one of them very close to the Mexican coast, one of them well off the Mexican coast. And the Southwest is going to get a brief pause in the rain this weekend, but it will not last long. We've got another surge expected into early next week, and it goes beyond the Southwest. Across the plains, listen up. This is going to affect you as well, where we have not had a lick of rain in about 3 or 4 days in some cases. So here we've got one major hurricane that we've been talking about, right? Polo. We've also got Odalis there. Both of them are feeding moisture to the Southwest. Talking to my mom and my aunt in northern New Mexico, my aunt had to pull out the shovel with some help to dig out some of the water that was going closer to their homes. They live in northern New Mexico. The bulk of it has been for eastern New Mexico. And when you have 3 to 5 inches of rainfall here, it is significant. Britta, we've also had not only flash flooding, water rescues, we had a flash flood emergency, but take a look at these numbers coming in from Clovis, a pretty populated area. Waste water deep being reported. A lot of intersections have been closed. And then in the town of Hondo, not far from here, they had a flash flood emergency yesterday. They didn't get a drop of rain in Hondo. It was the rain that fell in the mountains above it and into Hondo. Exactly. They had evacuations there.
2: And that's a classic setup. Mm-hmm. We still have active flash flood warnings, by the way, for southern portions of New Mexico. Those are areas that are close to burn scars, mm-hmm. so we'll continue to watch it closely. Notice that today it's a lot more broken. A couple thunderstorms so anticipated in the afternoon and evening. So as long as those thunderstorms don't develop where we've had the flash flood emergencies, we'll be okay.
0: Yeah.
2: And to your point, Saturday's fine.
0: We need that break.
2: But then we reset, because guess what? Polo is still out there. It is a Category 5 hurricane.
0: Yeah.
2: This is one of the most powerful hurricanes that we have tracked in the Pacific Basin.
0: And look what it's going to do.
2: In recorded history.
0: Yeah, it's true. Yeah, second, I believe, right?
2: Yeah.
0: As far as the pressure
2: only
0: drop.
2: Only Patricia outpaces what we've seen with Polo.
0: And look what the cone does and the upper steering mechanism. So they will bring more moisture to portions of New Mexico, especially the eastern portion of New Mexico, as well as some moisture from Odalis. Mm-hmm. The dip in the jet is going to bring a lot of that to the eastern plains, where Dallas, by the way, finally broke their streak. So they went 67 days without measurable rain. They got 1/100th of an inch on Saturday night or Sunday night, which broke that record, which is nothing.
2: No.
0: So they've had their second longest stretch, and this will lead to localized floodings for places like Oklahoma and Kansas next week.
2: Welcome the top story of next week.
0: Yeah, absolutely.
2: That's the sneak peek for sure. We'll stay with us here on Fox Weather. We have a lot more coming your way. As we come back, we refocus on the nor'easter. What are we anticipating this upcoming weekend for the East Coast?
0: A lot of impacts. Plus, we continue to watch Hawaii, and the impacts for the East Coast could lead to much in the way of some delays at airports, plus traveling anywhere. We'll be right back after this break.

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1: Hey there, welcome back to Fox with the First. I'm Craig Herrera along with Britta Merwin in business headlines today. Starbucks is closing almost 1% of its North American stores, and Lowe's is becoming the first hardware store to offer drone delivery services. Fox's David Asman has that and more in Fox Means Business.
2: Markets finished mixed for your Thursday, the Dow and the S&P 500 closing in the red, while the NASDAQ finished flat. Well, Meta is debuting a new piece of tech that it says is bringing the future closer to the consumer. The tech giant just revealed Meta VR glasses. It's a smaller and slimmer device compared to the company's older Quest-branded family of VR headsets. The company also debuted a handheld device called Muse Charm that works with the company's recently released Muse AI personal agent. Meta CEO Mark Zuckerberg says that Muse Charm will be ready to ship in time for the holiday season. Lowe's is the first home improvement retailer to offer drone delivery. Drones will deliver select home improvement items to customers in Matthews, North Carolina, in as fast as 20 minutes. The pilot delivery program is being done in partnership with DoorDash and Alphabet's drone subsidiary called Wing. Lowe's joins a growing list of retailers such as Amazon and Walmart, which are also adding drone delivery. And Starbucks is closing about 1% of its North American cafes as part of a turnaround plan. The coffee giant expects to close about 250 underperforming stores out of its more than 18,000 locations in North America. The company did not specifically disclose which locations are closing. Starbucks says it still projects to open about 440 new cafes in international markets. That's business. I'm David Asman.
1: And we do want to thank you for joining us this morning. I'm Craig Herrera.
3: And I'm Britta Merwin. Still ahead, our top story. We have a strengthening nor'easter that is going to wallop the East Coast this weekend. At the same time, Hawaii has tropical trouble.
1: Yeah, lots in the way of rain and some strong gusty winds. That and more when Fox Weather continues on FBN. Mornings with Fox Business.

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1: Waking up to a Fox weather alert. Thank you for staying with us here on Fox Weather First. I'm Britta Merwin.
2: Yeah, going into Friday, I'm Craig Herrera, and we appreciate you joining us because this powerful nor'easter continues to churn off the East Coast. It is intensifying as it moves north, and the track now is a little closer to home.
1: But it's all about the impact.
2: Absolutely.
1: What are we going to be feeling as we work our way through this upcoming weekend? Some states along the East Coast already being battered with coastal flooding and strong winds. Mm-hmm. I mean, the high tide cycle yesterday was brutal.
2: Yeah, I mean, there were some images coming in from Katie Byrne earlier yesterday where the images of the beach, which they just replenished, are all being taken away. We do have our entire Fox Weather team on the ground across New Jersey as well. And Fox Weather correspondent Katie Byrne, who I was just talking about, she's live again for us this morning in Ocean City, New Jersey, where some of those storm impacts persist. And Katie, your video yesterday said it all. Man, you could see like cliffs of where the beach was gone. How's it out there this morning, my friend?
3: I can't make out those cliffs just yet because of how dark it is. So we're looking closer at the waves, which are still very big right now. Yesterday, they were between 11 and 13 feet all day. Today, they're supposed to be even bigger. So people are definitely, I think, going to flock to the beach potentially just to see what those waves look like, because the forecast for the waves are up there. It's looking like they could be anywhere from 16 to 19 feet today. So a lot of people have all their eyes on that. But then we're also watching this erosion story that's really unfolding here in Ocean City. We saw the first signs of erosion yesterday after just this pounding surf repeatedly came in, hitting the beach over and over again. Once that tide finally came back, we were able to see what was left. And essentially, the ocean carved away feet of sand. What's interesting about this is that here in Ocean City, they just wrapped up a beach replenishment project. So a lot of residents were it was tough for them to see this because they watched these crews rebuilding this beach just weeks ago and doing this work all up and down here in Ocean City, and including actually 9 Jersey Shore towns this year are getting that beach replenishment work done from the U.S. Army Corps of Engineer contract. So a lot of sand that people are hoping is able to absorb some of this wave energy. But I think people are concerned because they know this is a multi-day storm. There's a number of high tide cycles they still have to get through. Here at the Jersey Shore, we are still not in the worst of it just yet. So I think folks are trying to be prepared. And a lot of people who live over on the Bayside communities here in Ocean City are paying attention to those high tide cycles, because depending on the wind direction, they could see actually the most flooding. We've heard a little bit about that from some residents already.
4: It's amazing. I can't believe the damage the storm has done. Oh, the winds have done a lot of damage. We've been riding around and we've seen a lot of trees blown down, and we've seen even actually keeping the tides in. The tides aren't receding, and when the next tide comes in, is we're getting a lot of flooding.
3: Yeah, we've been watching to see when this closest approach to the Jersey Shore is going to be. It looks like our peak of the worst impacts are likely going to be tomorrow now, but we really haven't gotten much rain yet. So I think that's what's really shocking, too, for a lot of folks, that you could see this damage, despite the fact that we haven't had what people look for in a storm, which is those active elements. We've had the wind, but not so much rain just yet. We know that's coming. Guys.
1: Well, and especially because we've seen a shift.
2: Yeah.
1: Katie, in the overnight, the computer models are calling for a closer pass, which for a spot like Ocean City, New Jersey, now we're talking about 2 to 3 inches of rain.
2: Big change this morning.
1: Which we weren't really, you know, anticipating much of a rain impact for the Jersey Shore.
3: Well, the combination, I guess, could be this freshwater flooding potential plus the coastal flooding that we're already seeing. And you know, it's not just the people who live right by the ocean. It's the people who are over on the Bayside that are especially concerned about that tidal flooding risk. And we still have multiple high tide cycles to watch out for.
2: Yeah. Katie, I mean, yesterday you mentioned the 1.6 million cubic yards that they did to replace part of the beach in Ocean City, New Jersey. I said cliff. It's more like a drop. Probably, I don't know, maybe 2-3 feet. You let me know. About how far away from the main water? It does, right? How far away from the main water do you think that was?
3: It really does.
2: Like how many feet?
3: It's, you know, do you see, it's hard to really make out because of how dark it is.
2: Yeah.
3: But if you see where this sand ends behind me, that's the cliff.
2: Oh, wow.
3: And the way the water is right now, this is the furthest back I've seen it in the last 24 hours, because we were here early yesterday morning and this water was actually up A bit further, we could see the cliffs for most of the day, but then when we approached high tide around 6 o'clock last night, we did watch that water come crashing over the cliffs.
2: Oh, man.
3: But this morning, it's gone back in. The tide's gone back in a little bit, so we're able to see the cliffs still, but it's hard to make out in the dark. Right. Once the sun's coming up,
2: I'll be waiting for that one, my friend. I know you got to get going, so we'll check in with you in a bit. That's Katie Byrne, live from Ocean City, New Jersey. Thank you so much.
1: So let's break down those impacts, because as we just talked about with Katie, we've seen some changes to that.
2: Yeah.
1: There's a live look outside. We have Provincetown, Massachusetts, and Atlantic City, sort of giving you a nice gamut of what's going on across the coastline. Focusing on the impact here, we have a high impact zone that really follows the entire coastline from the Delmarva all the way up into coastal New England. For the flooding impact, it's twofold, right? The flood water that you're getting from what's being pushed in, but then the flood water from the fresh rain.
2: Yeah.
1: Let's focus on the pushing in aspect, because the waves here are massive.
2: And they've been massive since yesterday.
1: They have been.
2: Especially to the south, close to the Outer Banks.
1: And with the fact that this storm is strengthening, this is an impact that's going to become more concerning. So we do have high surf advisories up and down the coastline. I know the wide look at this, you're like, well, that doesn't really look that impressive. But you have to focus on the fact that it's North Carolina through the state of Maine.
2: Mm-hmm.
1: So it just looks less impressive because it's a zoomed out map. But when you look at the impact here, you're talking about, over almost 1,000 miles
2: easily
1: of high surf advisories
2: easily
1: that are continuous.
2: Mm-hmm.
1: Right now, the waves are already picking up. In fact, the Outer Banks yesterday had wave heights 12 to 15 feet. They've been kicking and staying at that level throughout the overnight. And we still have 16-foot breakers being reported off the coast of the Outer Banks.
2: Yeah, that's the area we saw some pretty big waves yesterday. As we go through the rest of the day, we're going to see some impressive waves up and down, say, close to the Delmarva, the Jersey Shore as well. I mean, close to Jersey Shore, you have 12-foot waves now. You get closer to, even the beach communities. We're still dealing with some big waves by the time they reach the coast, 5 to 6 feet in some cases. And it's not just a couple of waves. I mean, these are chompy waves, one after the other. The sets are coming in pretty close in a couple of seconds.
1: And those waves right on top of the tide, which brings a bigger impact when it comes to coastal flooding.
2: Mm-hmm.
1: Now, the flood advisories actually stretch pretty far inland, because when you think about it, you have this pounding effect at the coastline, but all of that water is being pushed up into every river and inlet, and that's what the coastline is all about, right? So we could even have a couple feet of inundation in inland areas like Annapolis and Philadelphia.
2: Yeah.
1: And then we pick it up to a coastal flood warning at the direct coast, because that's where we'll see the biggest impact. There will be roads that are impassable for hours. So in these coastal communities from Virginia up through Delaware, the Jersey Shore, Connecticut, Long Island, if you live in these areas that typically during a nor'easter you would anticipate flooding, you're going to have flooding. You already saw it with the high tide cycles yesterday, and we'll notice that today as well. So be prepared to avoid these areas when the water moves in. I think the Friday evening high tide, the one that's going to be coming up later tonight, is going to be of high concern.
2: Yeah. There's a look at some of those forecasts and take a look at the time and how high it could go back up. That's one aspect of it. Let's get into the wind aspects and the impacts from this monster storm now. The coastline just gets blasted. Some of these winds could gust 50 to 60 miles per hour, and the sustained winds easily 20, 25. But it's not for a short period of time. It's several days of it. And some of the winds right now sustained are at about 15 miles per hour, even all the way to our nation's capital, clear down to Kill Devil Hills, the Outer Banks. But some of those gusts you'll notice, 30 to 40 mile per hour gusts. We have got a 26 mile per hour gust Ocean City, 39 mile per hour gust at Virginia Beach, consistent onshore wind. Watch what happens this afternoon. And you're looking at these oranges, 50 to 60 mile per hour gusts. And a lot of this at this point now, up and down the Jersey Shore, perhaps Long Island at this point through early Saturday morning. Do you have a flight late tonight, early tomorrow morning, out of one of the three airports, perhaps Philadelphia or Boston this weekend? These are going to be some major airports to watch. Or if you're traveling Interstate 95 and you have a high-profile vehicle, you're a driver and you've got a big truck behind you, this could be a concern for you as well. Everyone's going to feel the impacts, even if you're not on the roads. Your backyard, everything's blowing around. Make sure you've taken everything down.
1: Try and push your travel to today.
2: Yeah.
1: It's going to be the best recommendation for folks up and down the 95 corridor as we go throughout the day tomorrow, it just kind of falls apart. Mm-hmm. The power outages will be very widespread in coastal communities in New Jersey, Long Island, Rhode Island, and Massachusetts. Mm-hmm. But notice that they are possible to the 95 corridor.
2: All the way to Philly.
1: We could have wind gusts stronger than 40 miles per hour in Philadelphia, in New York City. So that is enough to cause an isolated concern in some of these suburban areas. I don't think we'll see a lot of power loss in metropolitan areas like Philly or New York, but the suburbs of those areas, absolutely.
2: For sure.
1: Wind advisories are up. So again, gusty winds anticipated with the high wind warning now in effect for the Jersey Shore.
2: Yeah, all the way down to Delaware, Rehoboth, Dewey
1: Rehoboth
2: Beach.
1: Rehoboth has been windy since Tuesday.
2: And you worry about a place like Dewey Beach because you got the bay on the other side. You got, can't forget the Back Bay filling with some of these when the winds change direction as well, right? Taking a look at some of the winds. Now let's go to the Jersey Shore. Friday morning through the afternoon, they pick up. Look at the immediate coast through Saturday morning. Ouch. You're getting into the 50 to 60 mile per hour gusts. And now we're making it all the way to Philly, all the way to Wilmington, well inland through New Jersey as well. Saturday evening, maybe a little more relaxed. The stronger winds to the north, the high pressure starts to break down a little bit. And now we see the winds a little more like we're dealing with at the start of the storm, I guess, if you would. Look at Long Island. Same story, my friend. Got a lot in the way of those strong 50 to 60 mile per hour gusts.
1: Now let's move on to the rain impact. Just like the wind impact, because now we're looking at a closer pass with this storm, the actual area of low pressure looking to move right into New Jersey late in the day on Saturday. That does mean that the heavier rain is going to be pushing more inland. This is an aspect that is different than yesterday. So wake up and pay attention. Here's a snapshot if you want to grab your phone and take a picture of it.
2: Yeah.
1: But we have spots along the 95 corridor that are now looking at 2 to 3 inches of rain. You know, yesterday didn't look like we were going to have an issue in Philadelphia and New York with rain. It was going to be more Boston, at least for metropolitan areas. But with 2 to 3 inches of rain possible in New York City, now we're talking about the setup where this weekend we might have some problems with MTA. We might have some water getting into some of these subways. It really depends on
2: spots.
1: It depends on where the bands set up, because we're looking at banding features that will be responsible for the most intense rain.
2: Yeah, here's a look at some of those bands, and look how far they stretch in some of these cases. I mean, there's
1: starting
2: one right
1: tonight.
2: Starting tonight. Look off the coast all the way back into portions off the coast of down East Maine. One of those bands gets closer to the coast like it does right there and inland. Now you're in that band that will give you a period, perhaps an hour or two, where you've got some pretty heavy rain coming down, moderate to heavy. And then you got a second round as the storm gets closer, comes Sunday. Maybe not as intense, but at that point, you've already added 1 to 2 inches of rainfall. You throw another 1 inch on that, and that will lead to more in the way of the flooding there.
1: We do have really warm water off the coast. And again, this is not a purely tropical system by any means. This is a nor'easter. It's a cold core system that's getting its energy from the jet stream. But warmer water leads to the atmosphere being able to hold on to more water, which means that we can make heavier rain. So this storm is innately going to be able to produce heavier rain because the ocean is warm. It's just how things work in the atmosphere and that relationship between the atmosphere and the ocean. We could see more than a half a foot of rain for coastal Mass. We're still looking at the most intense rain amounts in coastal areas of Massachusetts just because the duration. You guys start on Friday evening and you don't stop until Monday. You have 4 days in a row of rain that's moving through, and you can see that reflected in this flood outlook. You have a level 2 out of 4 flash flood risk for Massachusetts, Rhode Island, and eastern Long Island for Saturday, Sunday, and Monday. So heads up, avoid those low-lying spots because they will be filled with water. Well, coming up next on Fox Weather, we're heading to the Aloha State. That's right. Hurricane Nolo is anticipated to become a major hurricane as it passes south of Hawaii. We have a big update this morning on the path of Nolo. Most importantly, the impacts, which could be life-threatening for the Big Island. Stay with us. We'll be right back with a look at Hawaii's forecast.
5: Strengthening overnight into a catastrophic Category 5 hurricane.
6: So many catastrophic aspects.
7: That's a top 10 storm on record.
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10: Brutal conditions right now. Intense hurricane force winds.
11: We're looking at the worst conditions that we've seen since it came ashore.
12: It feels like little pins and needles.
13: We need to be prepared. You know, the hardworking folks over here are saving lives.
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1: Days of dangerous conditions from the Outer Banks all the way up into northern New England.
2: We got signals this morning pointing toward a nor'easter developing later this week.
3: Wildwood, New Jersey right now forecasting this upcoming coastal storm.
1: A powerful nor'easter set to slam the East Coast with days of intense rain, strong winds, and extreme surf.
4: Getting into the worst of the impact.
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5: And good Friday morning. Welcome back to Fox Weather First. I'm Craig Herrera alongside Brett Merwin. So we've been talking about this nor'easter. We want to focus on New England at this point because the impacts here also going to be significant from this powerful nor'easter this weekend. Saturday, probably we're going to see a lot of the peak of the storm with the heavy rainfall, damaging winds, severe coastal erosion. Those are some of the primary concerns. The system that we've been talking about for a couple of days now, New England has been really one of the areas where we were saying you're probably going to get most of the rain. That's still the case. In fact, the forecast has trended up just a bit more. We have high wind warnings right now that extend all the way from Rhode Island, clear up into Gloucester, Mass. And then the wind advisories go well inland. That solid northeast wind picks up. We got that all the way down to Long Island, New York. Nantucket right now seeing wind gusts to 35 miles per hour for the past couple of hours. Really, I should say since yesterday, sustained winds have easily been about 20 to 25 miles per hour. And the consistent onshore wind has not let up. Having said that, you'll watch for all these winds to perhaps cause some power outages, especially for the prolonged duration of this event. And Britta, when we think about how long it's going to be, if you lose power at any point, it may take some time to get that back up. When you got gusts 40, 50, 60 miles per hour, crews cannot get into the buckets and back up to try to restore the power. Plus, if you got debris everywhere, you got to maneuver around some of the debris too.
6: Yep, it's going to be a tough go of things. The winds start to calm down on Monday. So yeah, that's going to be the day that work can actually realistically be accomplished. As we go into Monday, that ridge of high pressure to the north moves farther north. And that's the key here. The storm at that point has pushed a little bit farther inland as well, because, again, this is one that's kind of making a beeline and moving into the East Coast. Mm-hmm. Boston to the Cape, we're talking about over a half a foot of rain. Some areas will likely get 8 to 9 inches of rain. So you have a level 2 out of 4 flash flood threat for 3 days in a row. Mm-hmm. It is all about Saturday, Sunday, and Monday for coastal Mass.
5: Yeah, look at these bands that swing on through. You have a couple of them, so you'll get a couple of lulls in the energy because they're coming through in waves and bands, and those bands that come through will produce quite a bit of rain. Now, they're long, and they move up into the north and northwest, but since they're long, you've got a wide area of real estate getting in on the heavy rainfall for that period of time. You mentioned it's come Monday, things start to change a bit, but Nantucket's pretty much raw and rainy. I mean, you talk about wind, cold temperatures, rain. It is a raw feel out there, certainly feeling like fall. And this is the first nor'easter really of the season because we really can pick things up about this time. Watching closely because those waves will also be very significant as we go through this weekend here.
6: Fox Weather is your Hurricane HQ, and Hawaii is on alert again. Yep. We have another tropical system that's making its way towards the island. Hurricane Nolo is just south of the Big Island. It's gaining strength. And Hurricane Watch is now in effect for the Big Island, as well as a tropical storm warning. The bigger impacts are going to be happening this weekend. So at the same time as we're tracking this massive nor'easter for the northeast, the Aloha State is dealing with, yes, tropical storm and possibly hurricane force winds. The tropical storm watch has been pushed out towards Maui and Molokai. So again, we'll see if that is upgraded. They're estimating that the powerful winds could reach as far north as Molokai. So right now, this is a Cat 1 hurricane. Winds are 80 miles per hour. This is forecasted to become a major hurricane. Winds at 140 miles by Sunday. The good news is at that point, you have a pretty safe buffer here from the Aloha State. But unfortunately, Saturday, that's a close call. So everybody has to kind of prepare, especially on the Big Island. Although, you know, it's impressive to have the hurricane watch, which means that we can have hurricane force winds. Mm-hmm. It's going to be the rain element that is the biggest concern.
5: Yeah. And we've been drenched this entire season, plus the Kona lows we had back in March. As far as the track, you can see what it does here. Different compared
6: finally
5: to yesterday.
6: Have- completely everybody's on board.
5: Yeah,
6: with no landfall.
5: And it's great to stay with us with the conversation we have with you, because so many changes have happened from yesterday, even in the track and even with the consensus on the models. You talked about some of the rainfall, Britta. I think when you start to feel the effects of the wind later today, the rainfall is going to be significant, especially for the Big Island. Some of the higher totals might add up to 35 inches of rainfall, easily 2 feet of rainfall, though. And those will be for the east and southeast portions of the island. On the western side of the island, they're still talking of 5 to 8 inches of rain. So that's going to lead to mudslides, debris flows, all of it, flooding.
6: I mean, think about all the images that we saw, what Rainbow Falls looked like when Hurricane Lala made its pass towards the Big Island. It's going to be more dramatic than that because this is a stronger system. This is going to be a Category 2 as it passes past the Big Island and a strengthening Category 2. It's going to top off as possibly a Cat 3 or even a Cat 4. There's a look at the rain total. So, again, far less rain for Oahu and for Kauai. It is Maui and the Big Island that we're most concerned about, but we could see maybe up to 40 inches of rain on the windward side of the Big Island. And we had homes that were washed off their foundation at the base of the Big Island. So they've already had dramatic impacts.
5: Yeah. Having said that, all of you that live on those western facing or slopes, probably not getting as much as far as the rain, but you will still watch for that coming down the hillside. Here's the timing for you. Again, wind later today, rain starts tomorrow, pretty much consistent. At times heavier, especially with orographic lift, Britta, all those winds butting up against that side of the mountain, the windward side, and we're in business. And look how busy it is in the Pacific, by the way.
6: Crazy setup here. Just a tropical train of trouble. So hold on, folks.
5: After days of flooding across the southwest, powerful Hurricane Polo keeps on moving up along the Mexican coast, very close to it. Now back up to a Category 5. Yeah, it intensified earlier this week, dropped to Cat 4. Now we're back to Cat 5, and we're expecting more flooding for portions of the region this week. But we will have a little bit of a lull for the southwest today as far as the rainfall. This is huge impact for the rest of the country. Let's get to why. Here's Polo. Back up to Category 5, y'all. And look at the beautiful eye there. Symmetrical, a perfect-looking storm in the warmer waters. Not much in the way of wind shear. Winds are back up to 160 miles per hour. This thing has had quite the life. It's been in the warmer waters. The cone now, because of the steering mechanisms, take it over Baja California, Mexico, perhaps by Monday into Tuesday. And still, at that point, a Cat 1 hurricane once it makes it into the main portion of Mexico. Britta, this is intense amounts of rainfall for a region that is covered with high terrain, lots of mountains. We're going to hear about potentially a lot of flooding in Mexico as well. Plus, all the mountains here close to the coast also be feeling the impacts. Where does the rain go from here? Well, take a look at all of this, Britta, because it's the rain doesn't go away. Even the storm starts to lose some of its intensity, but still at a Cat 1, once it gets closer to Baja, California, Mexico, maybe even Cat 2, watch all that rain. And then steering mechanisms will bring it to the United States. And we're not talking just the Southwest, my friends. The planes, listen to this forecast.
6: So interesting. If you've been on social media the last 24 hours, every meteorologist from Colorado, Kansas, Oklahoma, and Texas have been blasting social media with the fact that they're finally going to get rain. Now, Colorado's had a plentiful monsoon.
5: And New Mexico.
6: But you know what? They'll take more moisture because they haven't been really battling the flood threat like they have in New Mexico. But look at North Texas and Oklahoma. Guys, they've had 4 months of hot, dry weather. Dallas has barely had any rain in 4 months. And they could pick up over 2 inches of rain because of a tropical system.
5: And you know
6: that is moving up into the lower 48.
5: You know that's going to lead to localized flooding. Drought
6: it
5: leads
6: is.
5: To flooding.
6: It is. And sure, that's a price tag that's really tough.
5: Yeah.
6: But the long-range gain for the Central Plains.
5: Yes.
6: This could end up being, you know, a positive thing. But I agree with you.
5: We're
6: going to see flooding. No way. And here are the headlines that we're tracking now, sponsored by T-Mobile for Business. First up, it is the nor'easter. The storm, it is strengthening, and it is going to blast the East Coast this upcoming weekend, producing coastal flooding, intense rain, and power outages due to the powerful winds. Now, although we have seen at least a little bit of a back off with the flooding in the Southwest, it's been a long stretch here. So we're going to give you the latest on the rain that we're anticipating for the desert Southwest, while Hawaii is eyeing down NOLO. That's right, the third hurricane to make a pass towards the Hawaiian Islands. Let you know how close it's going to get. All that and more just ahead.
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0: free shipping today. Good morning, and thanks for staying with us here on Fox Weather First. I'm Britta Merwin.
1: Hey there, I'm Craig Herrera. We appreciate you joining us on this Friday. So much to break down. Let's begin with the powerful nor'easter. It continues to turn off the East Coast. It's intensifying as it moves north, and latest models are bringing it a little bit closer to the coast.
0: Yep, and that is where it all comes down. What impacts are we going to be concerned about, especially this morning? Because it looks like this is going to be a closer call for the coast than what we were looking at yesterday. That's going to increase a few impacts like rain and also wind.
1: Yeah, no kidding. Let's give you some live cams out there, give you a sample of what we're dealing with, because we've got everything, right? You mentioned it, coastal flooding. You're looking at P-Town, Mass, Provincetown. Beautiful area there. And then Atlantic City, New Jersey, where we've seen beach erosion there. Fox Weather's Katie Byrne has been there, and yesterday she showed us where a lot of the beach has been chomped away. You got like little drops in the beach, and this is after they replenished about 1.6 million cubic yards in Ocean City, New Jersey, just to there alone. So what we're going to break down the aspects, we'll begin with the waves, then we'll go into the wind and into the rain right after.
0: Yeah, the waves are huge. I mean, we've had 12 to 15 foot waves on most of our buoys that are, you know, maybe 50 yards offshore.
1: Close.
0: The waves are going to become larger today because we have a strengthening storm, that internal pressure starting to drop. We have high surf advisories that stretch well over 1,000 miles. We're talking about from North Carolina all the way up into parts of down East Maine. So this is a big stretch here where we're going to have these powerful waves moving on through. Now, as we take a look at the advisories, it's important to note that we will start to see some improvements come Monday, but that means that we have several days of intense waves that will be battering the coastline. Here's a current look at the wave heights. Please note that in protected inlets, we have breaking waves. I mean, that's part of the problem here.
1: I mean, you're looking up in places like the Potomac, all the way up in the Delaware. You got some choppy waves, a little bit of white caps. When you see white caps, well, inland, you're like, all right, we've got some wind going on here.
0: So all this water is coming in by Cape May, New Jersey. It's being shoved up the Delaware River. So even Philadelphia has a coastal flood advisory in effect. 10 to 12 foot waves that are right offshore from New Jersey and also Long Island moving up into coastal areas of New England. We have 8 foot waves that are right off the coastline of Boston. We do have a coastal flood warning that's in effect for coastal areas of Massachusetts. This is an upgrade because now we're in it. So really look out for times of high tide. And then there's a look at the advisory. So again, important to note that these inlet areas that, you know, could be buffered from a weaker storm are not buffered because this is a powerful nor'easter that's lashing the coastline.
1: And being powerful, you know, the coastline is going to take the brunt of it, where we have these coastal warnings all the way down to Virginia Beach, where some of the winds have been pretty significant there, and the waves as well. Take a look at some of these. These are the current water rises. And, you know, when we go through high tide, be prepared for a higher than normal high tide due to

0: storm is what's winning. So the fact that we can have a water rise with an offshore wind, it really speaks to the strength of the storm. Yeah. As we take a look at what's happening a little bit farther to the north, again, we still have a rise being reported on the Jersey Shore, but it's high tide that we're most concerned about. High tide cycle later tonight is going to be a huge concern. We have major flooding that we're anticipating in Cape May County in New Jersey. Mm. So right at the mouth of that Chesapeake Bay is going to be a huge concern.
1: All right, so let's get to the wind aspect and the impacts from this monster storm, because the coastline just getting blasted and battered with powerful winds. These gusts can get to 60 miles per hour or greater. The sustained winds, they're with us. They've already started in some cases since yesterday, more so now that we've got this area of low pressure moving up the coast. Pressure gradient's getting tighter. The pressure's dropping with the storm, and those winds are getting stronger as well. We've got a 39-mile-per-hour gust in Virginia Beach, and the sustained winds have been at about 25 miles per hour. And this isn't just a recent observation. This has been nonstop for a good chunk of the past 24 hours.
0: We already have 24 hours under our belt with pretty much every impact.
1: And look what happens here. Look at the isobars, how tightly compact they are. Those lines of equal pressure, very, very close to each other, almost like a racetrack, right? You got lane upon lane upon lane, or, you know, a track course. And that does mean you've got the pressure gradient is strong. The winds are stronger. High pressure to the north and contributing to this as well. Britta, tomorrow morning, a good chunk of the I-95 corridor are starting to feel the winds as well. So it's not just the coast. Mm-hmm. It's well inland.
0: Travel is going to be really tough this weekend, guys, not only on the roads because we have flooding concerns and wind concerns, but also at the airports, as Craig mentioned.
1: Oh, for sure.
0: We're going to have cancellations. Mm-hmm. There's no way around it, especially now that this storm is taking a very, very close pass at the coast. We are expecting widespread power outages in coastal communities, but even the 95 corridor, the suburbs of New York, it is possible to have power outages. Boston, power outages are likely because you guys have a real big exposure to the wind.
1: Yeah, no kidding. So the high wind warning is in place there, south of there, all the way to the Outer Banks. We have wind advisories. The immediate coast, right along the Jersey Shore, LBI, Rehoboth Beach, Delaware, Dewey Beach, rather, same story for you. Right now, some of the stronger winds are 20 to 35 mile per hour as far as the gusts. And look what happens as we go through Saturday. So we're still dealing with a consistent northeast wind. Mm-hmm. Saturday morning, you're waking up to maybe the wind howling. You're like, wow, what is that sound? Oh, that's the nor'easter. That's the storm. And there it is, because it's been windy. But now I get it. Now I see why it's been a threat.
0: And for folks that live up and down the 95 corridor, you guys still have today to prepare. In fact, we're not even going to have a lick of rain in Philadelphia or New York City today. Right. Boston, you have until probably late afternoon until you have rain. So if you have some solar lamps that you want to charge up, make sure that the gutters are cleared out, that your drains are cleared out by your house. I invite you to do that because it's kind of that last opportunity. Here's a look at the storm itself. So again, it's closer to the coast than what the computer models were showing yesterday, and it moves right into Jersey. I mean, it goes right into the state Sunday morning.
1: Right by
0: so
1: Central Jersey.
0: That's why we're looking at an increased impact in regards to the wind and the rain than we were yesterday for parts of the 95 corridor. Speaking of the change to the rain impact, let's get to it. So as we mentioned, there has been this shift in the overnight computer models, and it is showing that we're going to have more exposure to the most intense part of this storm for the 95 corridor than what was, you know, really in the computer models yesterday. That does mean that the rain impact, it is increasing. We're now looking at 2 to 3 inches of rain possible across parts of New Jersey, central Connecticut, and moving up into parts of New England. So the heavier rain is now working its way under the 95 corridor. Mm. These are areas that are really wet. So the fact that we could have a 50 mile per hour wind gust in the New York City suburbs with 2 to 3 inches of rain, that's going to add concern when it comes to power outages. Mm-hmm. Still looking at the most impactful rain being for coastal areas in Massachusetts and Long Island. That's where we will have several rain totals that probably come in between 8 and 9 inches of rain. Here's the timeline.
1: Yeah, take a look at this. Think of it like a pinwheel, and you've got these bands of energy waving around this pinwheel, and those bands of energy are really going to add those numbers up. So we're looking at this evening. Look at Long Island, all the way back into portions of New England. That band that Britta just highlighted is going to produce some heavy rainfall for a good period of time, but then we've got more waves that come through. So you will see the waves come through. You'll get a lull, then you get another wave, a lull, then another wave. And that's the concern, because some of these, not moving very much, will produce those 2 to 3 inches of rain in a short period of time. Look how

0: far inland it goes this time. I mean, you can see some in portions of West Virginia, not as heavy, but some of the rain will make it all the way to West Virginia and Virginia.
1: Yeah, this low moves into New Jersey as of right now, and then it just lingers along the coastline, kind of kicking back over water on Monday. Yeah. What will help us out by Monday is that the blocking ridge of high pressure moves away. So that will allow the release of the storm, but also it will relax the wind element. In terms of the rain element, I mean, coastal Massachusetts, Saturday, Sunday, and Monday, all tough. You guys have the longest exposure to every impact from this storm. So that means that you guys have the biggest impacts throughout the life cycle of the storm. And we're expecting over 7-8 inches of rain between Boston and the Cape. Oh, you hear that? We'll take a look at the video. Watch the rushing water lapping up against the side of this bridge. But wait, there's more debris floating down what is now a rushing creek. It's terrifying what's been playing out in New Mexico. And guess what? This is all because of tropical systems, Polo and Odalis, hurricanes that are spreading heavy rain into the Southwest. We'll have an update coming up next.

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1: Good morning. Thanks for staying with us here on Fox Weather First. I'm Britta Merwin.
2: It is your Friday morning. I'm Craig Herrera. We continue to track two big stories. Nolo is having huge impacts on Hawaii, a hurricane expected to intensify. And then we've got a powerful nor'easter that is charging up the coast. Of course, thankfully, we've got our team. We're ready to cover this with you. We're all across the East Coast and right across Hawaii, where senior correspondent Robert Ray is going to bring us the latest. We could see some of those impacts, including a lot of rain and also some strong winds for the Big Island.
1: And waking up bright and early, there's been changes to both forecasts.
2: Yes.
1: Hopefully a little more of a positive outlook for Hawaii. With that said, we're going to see some pretty big impacts. But the concerns are growing for the 95 corridor on the East Coast. Mm-hmm. Let's get to the nor'easter first, because, again, we've seen a shift here where we're going to have this storm closer to the coastline than what the computer models were showing yesterday.
2: And big concerns with that, because it is moving over some very warm water. So there have been some questions. Will the nor'easter become tropical? Still a bit of a question out there. Regardless of classification, it is about impacts, and we're going to bring those impacts to you all morning long here so that you can prepare for the storm, including the timing. Let's get to the storm itself right now. It is strengthening. The pressure has yet to really bottom out, if you will, and that as it lowers, we see the winds pick up. The latest track also brings it very close to the coast. Now, it's a non-tropical area of low pressure. It's intensifying. When we're talking this type of setup, it's getting its energy from temperature difference, right? We also have the jet stream. So we, in some cases, we'll see some fronts. It is, however, going to sit over some very warm water. You've heard us talk about it before. It is the Gulf Stream. It's this tongue of very warm water, 80 degrees or better, which is the fuel that we would need to get a tropical system. Again, this is not a tropical system. It may take on some characteristics of that as it moves over the warmer waters. It would have to sit there for days. This thing is moving, and it would have to sit there for days. It would have to shed the fronts. It would have to get its energy from the latent heat that's released from the evaporation of the warm waters over that Gulf Stream to become tropical. That just doesn't look like it's going to be the case. Nonetheless, we'll watch closely with this, because anytime that you have the chance to see something sit over that area, and if it were to become tropical, it could turn into a hurricane like that. That's not the case. We're just saying that's one of the reasons that you would watch. Now, having said, the tropical threat model from the Fox Forecast Center here has it at a low-end threat to become something tropical. The National Hurricane Center hasn't even tagged this area. But we want to mention it because you may hear some talk out there of, oh, this may become a tropical system. Again, a tropical system is going to gain its energy from the warmer waters, 80 degrees or better, whereas what we're dealing with right now is gaining its energy from the temperature difference and the jet stream. Until we are to shed those and until it feeds off warm waters and the core becomes warm, it's a whole different story. Plus, with the system we have, Britta, this is the kind of system where you've got storms that are really hundreds of miles away, 100 miles away from the center of the storm, where a tropical storm system, the heaviest rain and the gustiest winds are going to be closer to the core of the storm itself.
1: Beach erosion. It was a huge issue yesterday, and it's going to continue for the next several days. After $19 million have been invested in some of this shoreline, It's hard to take in.
2: Yeah, and it takes some time. Joining us again this morning is Joe Martucci from the New Jersey Coastal Coalition, also a meteorologist. Joe, great to see you again. We talked about this yesterday. The biggest concerns were going to be for the beach erosion, of course, the high tides with several cycles of them. What did you experience where you were yesterday, and what are we looking for today? I know we've been talking about the beach erosion big time this morning.
3: Yeah, you know what? So last night, I was actually in Seabright, and I was on Live Now by Fox, your streaming partner here. And, you know, we saw a lot of big wave action. I mean, there was already some beach erosion there. Thankfully, the coastal flooding in Seabright wasn't that significant. That was good. But it really looks like tonight and Saturday morning, like the three of us were talking about yesterday, that are the two biggest tides that we have to watch out for. And this is not going to be the typical kind of flooding that we have to.
1: Yeah, I will say, though, Joe, the sunset last night was incredible. And to see that tidal flooding up against that backdrop, just spectacular video. I do want to talk about Back Bay flooding. So this is something that is very unique to New Jersey. It's something that we battle with every time we have a nor'easter. Talk about the setup of the direction the water is coming from and how that impacts access to some of these beach communities.
3: Yeah. So, you know, most of the Jersey Shore has these, you know, what we call back bays, and there's little inlets that are taking the water in or out. And in a situation like this, you have water coming in on the east wind. but it can't really drain out. It's called the stacking of the back bays, because if your wind continues to come from the east and northeast, even sometimes the north, it's not going to effectively drain out. Now, what we have in New Jersey is a little bit of a geography difference. If you're from about Seaside Heights on north, it's north to south the coastline. If you go from Long Beach Island on to the south and west, it is northeast to southwest. So that wind direction is critical. I mean, we have times where we have, you know, a wind coming out of the north and it's still holding on in some parts of Northern Ocean and Monmouth counties, but meanwhile, it's draining out in Cape May. I think what we're going to see here, and I know you guys talked about it a few minutes ago, is because the center of the low pressure system is going to be so close to New Jersey, you know, it's going to just push, continue to push all that water, even if a wind is coming out of the northwest. So it's an interesting weather setup. It's not something we see too often with these nor'easters. It's kind of something we see more in a tropical system. This is not Sandy. There have been people on the internet who've been saying, this is like Sandy. Just like saying, it's not Sandy. It's going to be significant tidal flooding. That is for sure. But Sandy was a different story.
1: And the track of this area of low pressure, which is causing people to have the ridiculous conversation, that direction, though, is very complicated for the Jersey shoreline. Because to your point, it's a different setup than a typical nor'easter. A typical nor'easter, this thing doesn't make, you know, a beeline for the coastline. It stays offshore. And then we have that traditional airflow from the northeast. So I think we're going to be battling some flooding concerns for New Jersey that maybe locals might even be caught off guard, because they're going to think in their head, oh, this is a nor'easter. I know I got to avoid Maryland Ave. You know, they're going to know their hot spots, but the hot spots will be different.
3: Yeah. And I'll just give you an example from Atlantic City. I don't know if that's where you were coming from, Britta, but, you know, there is a Maryland Avenue in Atlantic City. But coming off of one of the major thoroughfares going into Atlantic City, or coming into Atlantic City, Route 30, the Whitehorse Pike, Melrose Avenue there always floods. I mean, it floods several dozen times a year. But the difference is this time, instead of seeing 3, 4, 5 inches of water on the road, our company, our Shorely Safe company, you know, our flood mapper here that we have, is forecasting 2 feet of water on there. And the places that don't typically flood, you know, Arctic Avenue in Atlantic City doesn't typically flood on the inlet side of town. That area is going to flood. Atlantic City is also one of our New Jersey Coastal Coalition communities.
1: Absolutely.
3: Where all of our towns have been in contact about this and what we're going to do to help people who are going to be in that area.
1: Well, Joe, thank you so much for joining us. We appreciate it. And we'll be watching the storm with you. That's Joe Martucci. Thanks for joining us.
3: Thanks for having me.
1: Incredible conversations and what a play out that we're going to see over the next couple days. Hawaii back on alert again. Hurricane Nolo is moving very close to the Aloha State. It's gaining strength. In fact, it's anticipated to be a major hurricane. And now we have alerts that are going up for Hawaii. It is incredible, the season that we have had. Lala and Lowell making direct impacts to the state. We do have a hurricane watch up for the Big Island, which had its biggest impact from Hurricane Lala. I mean, they picked up more than 30 inches of rain. We will easily match that with Nolo. We also do have a hurricane watch in effect, so there's questions of how close this storm is going to be. Definitely more confidence in us not having a direct hit. And the interesting thing is the Big Island's actually never had a landfalling hurricane before. We've had it in Kauai. We've had it in other spots. In fact, I think we've had 10 landfalls for Hawaii, but never on the Big Island. Note that watches have been extended. So Maui and Molokai, they're monitoring for how strong the winds could get. It's Category 1 hurricane right now. Winds are 80 miles per hour. But as we look at the forecast, 115, that's a Cat 3 by tomorrow
4: another
1: evening.
4: Another major hurricane.
1: 140, thank goodness, by Sunday evening. There's a lot more space between Nolo and the Hawaiian Islands.
2: Yeah, because yesterday was doing a little bit of this. Now it's doing a little bit of this.
1: So and there's we'll go a lot with this. More confidence now.
2: Yeah,
1: also
2: with this one.
1: Yeah, in the forecast. Let me go ahead and pull up the model data so you guys can see the change here. Because if you were watching yesterday, we still had computer models that went for a direct hit.
2: Yeah.
1: as of this morning, all of the computer models finally agree with one another. Okay, this is going to stay down to the south, and we're no longer going to have a direct hit as a possibility.
2: Still have impacts, though. Wind, rain, especially for the Big Island.
1: And still surge.
2: Yeah, exactly. The surge could be up to 3 feet. And it's important. If you remember last time we were watching the storm, we had Katie Byrne and also storm specialist Mike Seidel with Lowell. And both of them had massive storm surge well away from the coast. And Mike Seidel almost got taken out completely by a wave, 75 feet or so from the coast. So they are the ground truth, because we don't have instruments right along the immediate coast to measure the storm surge. Just know that it will be there like you had it with Lowell.
1: Looks real healthy this morning, folks. So again, it's a strengthening system. We're expecting the rain to really pick up in urgency. Those outer rain bands are reaching the island right now. It's still Thursday night for them, and the flood watches are up. So unfortunately, looking at a replay here of intense rain for the Big Island, with possibly up to 40 inches of rain. Of course, lower amounts for Maui and Molokai.
2: Well, parts of New Mexico have been getting swamped with heavy rain and flash flooding all week long. It's partly due to some tropical moisture being pulled up from Polo and Odalis. Two storms that are churning in the Pacific, one of them very close to the Mexican coast, one of them well off the Mexican coast. And the Southwest is going to get a brief pause in the rain this weekend, but it will not last long. We've got another surge expected into early next week, and it goes beyond the Southwest. Across the plains, listen up. This is going to affect you as well, where we have not had a lick of rain in about 3 or 4 days in some cases. So here we've got one major hurricane that we've been talking about, right? Polo. We've also got Odalis there. Both of them are feeding moisture to the Southwest. Talking to my mom and my aunt in northern New Mexico, my aunt had to pull out the shovel with some help to dig out some of the water that was going closer to their homes. They live in northern New Mexico. The bulk of it has been for eastern New Mexico. And when you have 3 to 5 inches of rainfall here, it is significant. Britta, we've also had not only flash flooding, water rescues, we had a flash flood emergency, but take a look at these numbers coming in from Clovis, a pretty populated area. Waste water deep being reported. A lot of intersections have been closed. And then in the town of Hondo, not far from here, they had a flash flood emergency yesterday. They didn't get a drop of rain in Hondo. It was the rain that fell in the mountains above it and into Hondo. Exactly. They had evacuations there.
1: And that's a classic setup. We still have active flash flood warnings, by the way, for southern portions of New Mexico. Those are areas that are close to burn scars, so we'll continue to watch it closely. Notice that today it's a lot more broken. A couple thunderstorms so anticipated in the afternoon and evening. So as long as those thunderstorms don't develop where we've had the flash flood emergencies, we'll be okay.
2: Yeah.
1: And to your point, Saturday's fine.
2: We need that break.
1: But then we reset, because guess what? Polo is still out there. It is a Category 5 hurricane.
2: Yeah.
1: This is one of the most powerful hurricanes that we have tracked in the Pacific Basin.
2: And look what it's going to do.
1: In recorded history.
2: Yeah, it's true. Yeah, second, I believe, right?
1: Yeah.
2: As far as the pressure
1: only
2: drop.
1: Only Patricia outpaces what we've seen with Polo.
2: And look what the cone does and the upper steering mechanism. So they will bring more moisture to portions of New Mexico, especially the eastern portion of New Mexico, as well as some moisture from Odalis. The dip in the jet is going to bring a lot of that to the eastern plains, where Dallas, by the way, finally broke their streak. So they went 67 days without measurable rain. They got 1/100th of an inch on Saturday night or Sunday night, which broke that record, which is nothing.
1: No.
2: So they've had their second longest stretch, and this will lead to localized floodings for places like Oklahoma and Kansas next week.
1: Welcome the top story of next week.
2: Yeah, absolutely.
1: That's the sneak peek for sure. We'll stay with us here on Fox Weather. We have a lot more coming your way. As we come back, we refocus on the nor'easter. What are we anticipating this upcoming weekend for the East Coast?
2: A lot of impacts, plus we continue to watch Hawaii, and the impacts for the East Coast could lead to much in the way of some delays at airports, plus traveling anywhere. We'll be right back after this break.

0: today with free shipping.
1: Waking up to a Fox weather alert. Thank you for staying with us this morning on Fox Weather First. I'm Britta Merwin.
2: Hey there, I'm Craig Carrera. Friday morning, big plans. We want to make sure you keep we're keeping you updated because this powerful nor'easter, it's just churning off the East Coast, and latest numbers are bringing it even closer to home, if you will, closer to the coast.
1: Yeah, we actually are looking at a bigger impact in terms of rain. We're going to break down those impacts coming up. But unfortunately, this is going to be a long road throughout this upcoming weekend.
2: Yeah, in fact, having said that, we have our team ready to go. Fox Weather is on the ground in New Jersey. We've been there since the beginning of the week with Bain Froney. Now we have Fox Weather correspondent Katie Byrne live in Ocean City again this morning. And Katie, you were out there yesterday. Your video is impressive. Now the sun's up. Now we get a better picture of what you're seeing as well. Good morning, my friend.
3: Good morning, guys. Erosion's the big story already here, and we still have the worst to come for us. We've got a small window, it looks like, with the waves pulling in to jump down and show you guys this ledge of sand that we have carved away by this rough water. We've had pounding surf come crashing over the sand here for a number of days now, and it's eaten away some of the sand here all along the beach. When you walk down, you'll see this gets even deeper in some stretches down there. You can see it's 3-4 feet tall in terms of how much sand has been washed away. This is just a tough situation for residents who live here in Ocean City because of the fact that just weeks ago, crews were on the ground here rebuilding this beach as part of an almost $20 million contract with the U.S. Army Corps of Engineers. They put a bunch of fresh new sand onto the shore to help fortify it, absorb wave energy. It's intended to be able to take a punch from storms like this, but we're already sadly seeing some of that sand wash away. And residents can't help but notice we've got the wind that we're working with here too. Days of it. It's really been windy for, this is going to be the third day. Hasn't been too bad this morning so far, but we know things are going to intensify as we get into the peak of this, which is looking like for us could be tomorrow into the weekend. So we're waiting to see what happens. But residents say the wind is one of the first things that you notice when you step outside.
4: It's amazing. I can't believe the damage the storm has done. Oh, the winds have done a lot of damage. We've been riding around and we've seen a lot of trees blown down, and we've seen even actually keeping the tides in. The tides aren't receding, and when the next tide comes in, we're getting a lot of flooding.
3: And we still have multiple high tide cycles to watch out for. People who live on the Bayside here in Ocean City have been moving their cars to higher ground just in case they're dealing with multiple rounds of flooding. They say they know that water comes up really fast at high tide, so they're trying to get ahead of it, guys.
2: Good call.
1: Yeah, and just the comments from that gentleman that you interviewed, you know, on low tide, the water is not going out. And we're actually seeing that this morning. At low tide, we had about a foot of water that was still higher than what we typically would see, Katie. I did want to ask you, in your time that you've been there, how long is it taking for some of the water to drain out? Because obviously the high tide cycles moving forward to tonight are going to get more challenging.
3: The water's been pretty high. I mean, for days in a row now, we are seeing more of the erosion, but this has kind of been where it's sitting. And you'll see sometimes the waves will come crashing over this ledge of sand. And you can tell actually when you look over at the sand, what's been wet. Look at the difference in the color of the dry and the wet sand. Yeah. You can see that water has almost reached the dunes there. That's all there is to protect the boardwalk and all of those businesses you see behind it.
1: Yeah, impressive. Mm-hmm. That's a really good visual that you're giving us there, right there, Katie, because, of course, high tide tonight is, you know, the next moment that folks are really, really concerned about. And with it anticipated to be higher, there is not much of a buffer room.
2: No, not at all. Katie, when you talked about that drop, when you showed that beach erosion, what do you said it was like a 2-3 foot drop, or what do you think?
3: Right here, it's about a 2-3 foot drop, but I don't know. Let me see if I can go for a little walk.
2: Well, just be careful. Oh, yeah, there, right there.
3: Even just a little bit this way, you can tell that it gets even deeper. So, I mean, I'm right up against it here.
2: Wow.
3: It gets deeper as you go along, and that water is at times coming crashing over. So, I mean, this could be all washed away, too, by tomorrow.
2: Yeah, no kidding.
1: Man, such a tough situation. Katie, thank you so much. That's the update from Ocean City, New Jersey, this morning. So let's take you outside, give you another vantage point. We'll show you Atlantic City, New Jersey. They've honed in on the dune system there as well to give you a visual of those waves as we just have daylight in our shots now. And then Provincetown, Massachusetts, you know, that's a good look at an area that's going to really run a flood risk. We have a level 2 out of 4 flash flood potential for coastal Massachusetts for 3 days in a row. Let's highlight just the coastal flooding impact and the surf. So the waves, they have been big, but they are going to really, really grow in size as we work our way through the next 12 to 24 hours. Because again, this is a strengthening storm. Mm-hmm. So that's going to cause the waves to get bigger and the beach erosion become even more problematic. Mm-hmm. We have a high surf advisory that goes, you know, from coastal areas of North Carolina all the way up to New England. Right now, the wave heights, 15 to 18 feet by the Outer Banks. Highway 12, part of the asphalt's missing in the Outer Banks. So, you know, when we move forward, we're going to have infrastructure that has to be rebuilt. Looking at the Jersey Shore, even pushing in from Cape May, we have 6 to 9 foot waves in inlets pushing up into the rivers. Yeah. So really impressive to see the water inundation.
2: Probably seen some white caps out there, portions of the Delaware even. A lot of that's reaching, you know, high even in Fort Philly. Mm-hmm. But take a look at places across, you know, New England. We've got some pretty big waves here. Those will continue to be a story for us across New England. Also getting in on that for Long Island. So, you know, when you talk about these consistent onshore winds and the flooding concerns, coastal flooding at high tide, we've got a full moon that's coming in as well. That just exacerbates the problem here, higher than normal numbers for us. Here's the water inundation. Now you see Philadelphia. You see probably places like Annapolis, over to D.C. So the Potomac, the Delaware, all dealing with the surge of water coming in that's causing some flooding for so many people that have even homes and boats along the rivers.
1: Yeah, we're talking about over 3 feet of inundation at times of high tide. So here's the current water rise that we're tracking right now. Duck, North Carolina, you have 2.5 feet of water above normally dry ground. This is interesting because as we take a look at the Chesapeake Bay, winds are offshore. So the wind should be pushing the water out into the Atlantic, but we still have almost a 2 foot rise at the Coast Guard Training Center in Yorktown. So that's showing you the problem here. The wind is trying to push the water out, but the power of the storm is pushing the water in and it has nowhere to go. And it's winning. Yeah. So even at low tide, we end up having a water rise. And that's the problem is because each cycle, it's a snowball effect. It
2: and
1: just
2: that's
1: gets
2: low
1: worse.
2: Tide.
1: Yeah, and that's low tide.
2: High tide?
1: Annapolis right now, they have over 1 foot of inundation. Atlantic City, they're sitting at 1.7. Here's a look at high tide later tonight, which is probably going to be the toughest high tide out of the bunch. We could have, well, we are expecting major flooding in Cape May County.
2: Man, what a mess. All right, so let's talk wind. Wind is another major aspect of this. And, you know, the coast is going to get blasted. We've got wind gusts 50 to 60 miles per hour in the forecast. It is a long duration event right through the weekend. But now as the system gets closer, you saw what it's going to do to the waves. What's it going to do to the inland spots as far as wind? Well, that means strong winds all the way to places like Philadelphia, maybe over to D.C. as well. So right now, the strongest winds are along the immediate coast. Virginia Beach has been in it. By this afternoon, look at these shades of orange. You're talking wind gusts 50 to 60 miles per hour brushing the coastline. And then as the system starts to get closer to the inland spots and then start to make it to central Jersey and maybe crossing over central Jersey, we are dealing with some strong winds. And this kind of onshore wind, you'd watch Long Island Sound as well. You're looking at places like Monmouth County here. And then look what happens, Britta. It goes close to the Jersey shore. The winds are not as strong. You're like, well, what happened? Well, the high pressure to the north starts to move. So the pressure gradient isn't as tight as it is right now. But yes, it's still going to be windy. And at this point, we will have had a lot of rain. So power outages with wind and just soaked soils could lead to power outages for sure. Widespread along the coast.
1: At the coast. But notice that even power outages are possible in our suburbs of Philly, New York. Boston, it's probably a little more likely because we're going to have exposure to stronger winds there. But we're talking about tropical storm force winds. That's what we're anticipating. So wind advisory is up for inland locations. At the coast, we have a high wind warning.
2: Yeah.
1: We could have wind gusts stronger than 60 miles per hour at the coastline. So this is going to be a tough one, especially for keeping the power on. To your point, Craig, we still have trees that are full of leaves.
2: Yeah.
1: So limbs are going to go cracking. There's a look at the wind gust forecast. This storm right now, as of this morning, is pushing right into New Jersey. Mm-hmm. So there is an exposure to stronger winds because we're seeing that pathway into a very troublesome location there. Eastern parts of Long Island, right now we have wind gusts around 30 miles per hour. They could be gusting above 50 to 60 by the time we get into Saturday. Well, as we mentioned, we've seen a little change to where the storm could be going. We'll have the latest on what that means for the East Coast. And still ahead, we still got to talk about Nolo. This is expected to be a major hurricane south of Hawaii. And now we're looking at maybe over 30 inches of rain for the Big Island. Life-threatening mudslides could be the price tag here. We'll be back with a look at the forecast for Hawaii.

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1: Good Friday morning to you. Welcome back to Fox Weather First. I'm Craig Herrera alongside Britta Merwin. We've been talking about the aspects and the impacts that are coming in with this nor'easter. Let's focus in on New England right now on high alert, especially as we go into the weekend, Saturday into Sunday. Things are going to change quite a bit compared to what we're dealing with this morning and yesterday. If you've got a little time, get things done today. We could be dealing with power outages, beach erosion, big surf, big waves right along the coast here. We do have high wind warnings up and down the coast from Gloucester, Mass, all the way back in through Rhode Island, Connecticut. Most of the entire state, rather, is under a wind advisory. The wind advisory extends into Long Island and portions of the tri-state area, New York there into New Jersey. Now, let's focus in on New England. Winds right now this morning for Nantucket, you've been feeling it. And this is just the beginning. The storm is still well to your south as it moves farther north, moves to New Jersey. Then you're really smacking it tomorrow. So look at the peak wind gusts for today. You're looking at wind gusts 40 to 50 miles per hour or so. But notice a lot of these are making it well inland. Boston 20 to 30. I'd watch for delays at airports as well if you're traveling out of Boston today, one of the airports out of New England, or if you have a high-profile vehicle, you want to watch that today because we're going into the weekend and sometimes you have a lot going on. Also, delivery trucks. How about Saturday morning? At this point, look at Hartford, 40-mile-per-hour gust. Nantucket, 60-mile-per-hour gust. All the way up into places like Gloucester, we're talking about 50 to 60-mile-per-hour gust. That was Saturday morning. How about Saturday evening? 12 hours later, Britta, we're still in it. We haven't changed much with the wind gusts, and they get strong right through Sunday. So it's not like it's a brief period. This is a significant period of time for us.
2: Yes. Thankfully, the winds back off on Monday.
1: Yeah.
2: That's because the ridge of high pressure to the north moves out. So finally, the atmospheric traffic jam, it ends on Monday, which allows the wind situation to get better. Unfortunately, the rain situation not improving for coastal areas of New England on Monday. That's your final day of rain. So we actually have a level 2 out of 4 flash flood potential for New England on Saturday, Sunday, and Monday. Mm-hmm. Here's a look at the timeline. So everything's hunky-dory until this afternoon.
1: Waves.
2: So by the time you pick up your kids after school today, you're in it. It's going to continue to fall apart as we work our way through tonight. And then Saturday and Sunday, it's stay home. I mean, you don't want to mess with this stuff. We're going to have problems on the roads with flooding, not only tidal flooding, but because we're expecting rain bands to sit over New England, we could have freshwater flooding.
1: Mm-hmm. Yeah, Nantucket, let's just call it a raw weekend for you because it is cold.
2: Windy.
1: It is windy. It is rainy. You throw wind and rain together, that's awful, but then
2: with
1: colder
2: 50s
1: temperatures.
2: And 60s.
1: Yeah, it's going to feel a lot colder than that, right? Especially with what we've got. Here's what we've got for Nantucket. We could see on Saturday a peak of 1.62 feet on Saturday at about 1 o'clock or so. So the waves are going to be a big story for us here as well. Right now they're not that bad, but stand by because this weekend they get very impressive at times. And oh boy, has it been a week in weather so far with more to come this weekend. We've got hurricanes in the Pacific, the nor'easter that we're tracking in the Atlantic, and weather has certainly kept us on our toes all this week. So let's start out in Colorado following a massive hailstorm on Sunday.
3: Mission accomplished. We got glass everywhere, guys. Oh my gosh.
1: Yeah, that is our exclusive Fox Weather Storm Tracker, Brandon Kopic. At least he's laughing about it. He was tracking severe weather in Colorado on Sunday. Got slammed with baseball-sized hail, completely destroyed his windshield. Yet another one this season, my friend. He's such a great guy, but man, there goes the windshield.
2: So scary. Look at that rushing flood water. This is Mora County, northern parts of New Mexico, where we had a flash flood emergency. The Mora County Sheriff's Office had to respond to flood response. I mean, gosh, look at these folks that need help. That county road, by the way, completely submerged. You can't even tell that there's a road. There's a road under there. This is all a result because of all of the intense moisture from Hurricane Polo that's been surging into the southwest. At least 2 people were saved at this rescue. Sandblaster. Yeah, it all started going downhill on Wednesday. Today is going to be tough as well. millions bracing for this fall nor'easter that will really pick up in intensity this weekend. So the coastal towns, you know, they had it Wednesday, they had it Thursday. We still got Friday, Saturday, and Sunday. This is like a 5 to 6 day experience. In Ocean City, New Jersey, you can tell that they really struggled with flood water that just could not leave the streets in North Wildwood. And then the nor'easter causing more chaos. Let's take you to Virginia. This is flooded roadways as folks are trying to make their way home. It's a combo here of rain, but also the tidal flooding. High tide comes in and that water cannot escape. Fox Weather is your Hurricane HQ, and Hawaii is on alert again. Yep. We have another tropical system that's making its way towards the island. Hurricane Nolo is just south of the Big Island. It's gaining strength. And Hurricane Watch is now in effect for the Big Island, as well as a tropical storm warning. The bigger impacts are going to be happening this weekend. So at the same time as we're tracking this massive nor'easter for the Northeast, the Aloha State is dealing with, yes, tropical storm and possibly hurricane force winds. The tropical storm watch has been pushed out towards Maui and Molokai. So again, we'll see if that is upgraded. They're estimating that the powerful winds could reach as far north as Molokai. So right now, this is a Cat 1 hurricane. Winds are 80 miles per hour. This is forecasted to become a major hurricane. Winds at 140 miles by Sunday. The good news is at that point, you have a pretty safe buffer here from the Aloha State. But unfortunately, Saturday, that's a close call. So yeah, everybody has to kind of prepare, especially on the Big Island. Although, you know, it's impressive to have the hurricane watch, which means that we can have hurricane force winds. Mm-hmm. It's going to be the rain element that is the biggest concern.
1: Yeah. And we've been drenched this entire season, plus the Kona lows we had back in March. As far as the track, you can see what it does here. Different compared
2: finally
1: to yesterday.
2: Completely everybody's on board with no landfall.
1: And it's great to stay with us with the conversation we have with you, because so many changes have happened from yesterday, even in the track and even with the consensus on the models. You talked about some of the rainfall, Britta. I think when you start to feel the effects of the wind later today, the rainfall is going to be significant, especially for the Big Island. Some of the higher totals might add up to 35 inches of rainfall, easily 2 feet of rainfall, though. And those will be for the east and southeast portions of the island. On the western side of the island, they're still talking of 5 to 8 inches of rain. So that's going to lead to mudslides, debris flows, all of it, flooding.
2: I mean, think about all the images that we saw, what Rainbow Falls looked like when Hurricane Lala made its pass towards the Big Island. It's going to be more dramatic than that, because this is a stronger system. This is going to be a Category 2 as it passes past the Big Island, and a strengthening Category 2. It's going to top off as possibly a Cat 3 or even a Cat 4. There's a look at the rain total. So again, far less rain for Oahu and for Kauai. It is Maui and the Big Island that we're most concerned about, but we could see maybe up to 40 inches of rain on the windward side of the Big Island. And we had homes that were washed off their foundation at the base of the Big Island. So they've already had dramatic impacts.
1: Yeah. Having said that, all of you that live on those western facing or slopes, probably not getting as much as far as the rain, but you will still watch for that coming down the hillside. Here's the timing for you. Again, wind later today, rain starts tomorrow, pretty much consistent. At times heavier, especially with orographic lift, Britta, all those winds butting up against that side of the mountain, the windward side, and we're in business. And look how busy it is in the Pacific, by the way.
2: Crazy setup here. Just a tropical train of trouble. So hold on, folks.
1: After days of flooding across the southwest, powerful Hurricane Polo keeps on moving up along the Mexican coast, very close to it. Now back up to a Category 5. Yeah, it intensified earlier this week, dropped to Cat 4. Now we're back to Cat 5, and we're expecting more flooding for portions of the region this week. But we will have a little bit of a lull for the southwest today as far as the rainfall. This is huge impact for the rest of the country. Let's get to why. Here's Polo, back up to Category 5, y'all. And look at the beautiful eye there. Symmetrical, a perfect-looking storm in the warmer waters. Not much in the way of wind shear. Winds are back up to 160 miles per hour. This thing has had quite the life. It's been in the warmer waters. The cone nap because of the steering mechanisms. Take it over Baja California, Mexico, perhaps by Monday into Tuesday. And still, at that point, a Cat 1 hurricane once it makes it into the main portion of Mexico. Britta, this is intense amounts of rainfall for a region that is covered with high terrain, lots of mountains. We're going to hear about potentially a lot of flooding in Mexico as well. Plus, all the mountains here close to the coast also be feeling the impacts. Where does the rain go from here? Well, take a look at all of this, Britta, because the rain doesn't go away. Even the storm starts to lose some of its intensity, but still at a Cat 1, once it gets closer to Baja, California, Mexico, maybe even Cat 2, watch all that rain. And then steering mechanisms will bring it to the United States. And we're not talking just the Southwest, my friends. The planes, listen to this forecast.
2: So interesting. If you've been on social media the last 24 hours, every meteorologist from Colorado, Kansas, Oklahoma, and Texas have been blasting social media with the fact that they're finally going to get rain. Now, Colorado's had a plentiful monsoon.
1: And New Mexico.
2: But you know what? They'll take more moisture because they haven't been really battling the flood threat like they have in New Mexico. But look at North Texas and Oklahoma. Guys, they've had 4 months of hot, dry weather. Dallas has barely had any rain in 4 months. And they could pick up over 2 inches of rain because of a tropical system.
1: And you know
2: that is moving up into the lower 48.
1: You know that's going to lead to localized flooding. Drought leads to flooding.
2: It is. And sure, that's a price tag that's really tough.
1: Yeah.
2: But the long-range gain for the Central Plains.
1: Yes.
2: This could end up being, you know, a positive thing. But I agree with you.
1: We're
2: going to see flooding. No way.
1: And still ahead, more on the powerful nor'easter that is strengthening off the coast. And latest models bring it closer to the coast and then closer to Jersey. Winds are a major concern. Major travel impacts are also expected this weekend. And we've got flash flooding potential at level 2 out of 4 Saturday into Sunday. And we are seeing rain farther inland and farther south than we saw yesterday. So stick with us as we highlight when and where. Fox Weather First will be right back.

0: while supplies last. Bump ahead.
1: Good morning. Thanks for staying with us here on Fox Weather First. I'm Britta Merwin.
2: Hey there, I'm Craig Herrera on this Friday morning. We appreciate you joining us. So much to break down. This powerful nor'easter continues to churn off the East Coast. And guess what? It is intensifying. It's moving north. And now, latest models say, we're going to take you to Jersey.
1: But it's all about the impact,
2: yes,
1: right? How is this going to play out? And unfortunately, we're looking at an increased impact with wind and rain due to that shift.
2: Yeah.
1: We'll get to that in just a moment. But first, let's get you outside, shall we?
2: Yeah, let's go to the easternmost tip of New York. We are talking about Montauk. And right on this area here, they're already seeing some of the impacts. They are gearing up for the nor'easter as well. And we've got some gusty winds, and we've got a special guest with us this morning.
1: Yeah, the photographer behind this camera shot, Joe Gaviola, the Montauk Point Lighthouse Keeper. He joins us this morning. Joe, I got to tell you, I always thought that being a lighthouse keeper would be the coolest job in America. We appreciate you joining us this morning. Joe, how are things looking in Montauk this morning?
3: So I'm speaking to you from the top of the Montauk Lighthouse, up about 12 stories, and it's very noisy, very windy. We have sustained winds well over 35 miles an hour, gusting to 50. A lot of beach erosion going on. We've already had 5 days of nor'easter, so our beaches are completely exposed, and we have these high tides with the full moon, so I'm very concerned.
2: Joe, if you can you turn your camera around and show us what you're looking at? We'd love to see
3: sure.
2: The live perspective. How
3: big
2: are
3: those
2: waves?
3: Hang on, I would not lose it. Just bear with me.
2: You got it. How big are the waves you're seeing, do you think?
3: So the waves on the north side here, about 60 right here. Hawk Island Sound. This is going to be the Atlantic Ocean, and these are huge waves. They're coming in close to 15 feet right up against Turtle Cove. You see those big breakers?
1: Yeah, those are big waves. Joe, I know it's really loud, so hopefully you can still hear us. Can you pan back to the sound?
3: Let me come back inside so I can hear you. Stop.
1: Wow. So right before you just went back inside, Joe, we got a good shot of the sound. For our viewers that are not familiar with Eastern Long Island, Joe was just showing you the Atlantic Ocean and then the Long Island Sound, because you're at the tip of Long Island sticking out into the water. Impressive to see that you got breakers on the sound side. Incredible. We lost Joe, as you can imagine, at the top of 12 stories on a lighthouse on the tip of Long Island. Conditions are definitely intense this morning. So we'll try and connect with Joe throughout the storm. He actually helped us out a lot with our coverage of a blizzard back in February, where he recorded an 85-mile-per-hour wind gust at the lighthouse in Montauk.
2: I was
1: holding my
2: breath.
1: Kind of a really cool perspective there.
2: I was holding my breath when he stepped outside, but it goes to show you the impact, the 15-foot waves that they're seeing on one side, plus the breakers on the sound side.
1: Impressive
2: wow.
1: to see breaking
2: yeah.
1: waves across the Long
2: yeah.
1: Island Sound.
2: That's going to be a
1: so
2: big part of the story.
1: So let's focus on that impact, right?
2: Yeah.
1: The pattering waves, the intense coastal flooding that we're going to see play out up and down the East Coast. The wave heights are only going to get bigger. There's a live look at the waves in Atlantic City, New Jersey. They're lapping all the way up to the dunes. And that's the question is, how many coastal communities do we actually see the water go up and over the dunes, which is what protects a lot of these beach towns? This is a strengthening nor'easter. So again, the wave energy is going to become more concerning as we work our way through tomorrow. High surf advisories in effect for the whole coastline, all the way up through parts of New England. And right now we have 15 to 18 foot waves that continue for coastal North Carolina. I mean, this is exactly what we had going on yesterday for Carolinas, and now we're 24 hours in.
2: Yeah, and you'll notice we even have some big waves all the way inland, 1 to 2 feet in some cases. You can see that over, there you go, especially closer to the Delaware River, and you're looking at places right along, say, not only Cape May through New Jersey, but into Delaware itself, all the way down to Rehoboth Beach, Dewey Beach, same story. You take a look at the afternoon, as these numbers are going to get bigger. 12-foot waves right off the coast of central New Jersey before the storm's even starting to make approach to New Jersey. Well up into Long Island, Montauk, 10-foot waves.
1: Just where we talked to the lighthouse keeper, Joe.
2: Oh, yeah, good point.
1: Yeah, it's incredible to see the wave heights. We are starting to see the wave heights increase for coastal areas in Massachusetts, even in areas that can be more protected. They're getting 3- and 4-foot waves right now. Coastal flood warnings are up, so we're in for at least 2 to 3 feet of inundation, especially at times of high tide. But from the coast, it pushes into all of these inlets. So we have coastal flood advisories that extend all the way up into the Chesapeake Bay system and also the Delaware River. Every single high tide cycle, you just got to be on top of it. But the problem here is that because we have a storm that is actually moving into New Jersey, it's not a typical wind flow that you would have with a nor'easter. Nor'easters, many times, they stay right offshore. And so you have this ability to have the water move out sometimes. That's not going to happen for places like New Jersey as we work our way through these low tide cycles. The water is going to get stuck.

0: wind direction. It's coming offshore, off of Chesapeake Bay. But the waves are 1.2 or so feet above where we normally see the normal dry ground. Even though that it's because of that solid on, just consistent onshore wave that's coming through all the way up into the bays and into the inlets. It's impressive to see that with that offshore wind. It shows the power of the water that's coming in.
1: Yes. So again, you're going to have areas that really, really struggle to drain out and might not drain out. So we're going to have some spots that get cut off, especially at high tide. There's a look at the high tide cycles for North Carolina up to New York for later this evening. So please be really smart. It's not our first high tide cycle that we've been concerned about. This all started well into the day on Wednesday. So it's only going to get worse, though. Make sure that you're on top of it. Now let's talk about the rain impact. As we mentioned, we're definitely going to get a closer call with this track than what we could. That's going to change the rain and the wind impact. We're going to see a lot more folks on the 95 corridor that get more rain and more wind than we would have if this would have stayed offshore. So now we're waking up to a rain forecast that's more aggressive for many of you compared to what we were looking at yesterday. We have 2 to 3 inches of rain highlighted in yellow, and that goes to the 95 corridor. So we're going to have folks in Philadelphia, in New York City, Hartford, Connecticut, that see a couple inches of rain that might have only gotten maybe a half inch to an inch if we didn't see the change. So this is a tough one. We're going to have a lot more folks that are dealing with heavy rain. Mm-hmm. The good news is it doesn't move in until later today. And really the earliest onset is for New England. For New York, Philadelphia, you guys don't get a lick of rain until tomorrow. So go in your backyards, clear out the drainage issues, make sure your gutters are good to go. Rain starts moving in for Saturday. Again, it's already raining by the time you wake up. So you're in it. You're in it all day Saturday and all day Sunday.
0: Yeah, and look at these bands. They come in bands, a little bit of a lull. Another band comes through. Each of those bands is going to give you some pretty decent, moderate to heavy downpours with the gusty winds, a raw kind of nasty weekend. Look at 9 o'clock on Sunday. We've got rain up and down New Jersey, portions of eastern PA. Some of the outer bands will actually hold, and it won't be quite as extensive or as heavy, but it goes all the way to places like Virginia, West Virginia. Now, the compact or the most of the rain will be concentrated, I should say, into New England, especially Massachusetts, right along the Cape, to Boston, to Gloucester. These are also different compared to yesterday. Yeah, exactly. Now we go into Monday with a level 2 out of 4 flash flood threat, and it's a little bit wider in area compared to what we saw yesterday, too.
1: And it's 3 days in a row. It's Saturday,
0: right.
1: Sunday, Monday.
0: And it doesn't move.
1: You know, the rain is just going to be coming down. You don't get much of a break for coastal areas in Massachusetts and also eastern Long Island. You guys are also highlighted with that potential of 5 to 8 inches of rain. Notice that we do have some heavier rain totals in areas where we have a little bit of elevation at play. You know, you think about the Berkshires, that's going to, you know, increase the rain totals where we could see maybe over 2 inches of rain. So it's not just coastal communities that could have freshwater flooding, but we could have some isolated hotspots that are inland as well. It's going to be raw, folks. Chilly, 50s and 60s. Rain continues to pound, and the wind's gusting well above 40 to 50 miles per hour.
0: If you don't have to travel this weekend, try not to. I mean, do whatever you can to stay indoors. And if you happen to lose power, make sure that you're prepared for that. Do what you need to do today. Your medications, your pet medications. Because if we've got this much rain and this much wind, you may be without power for a couple of days. Because it's not till Monday that things let up. Look at the widespread areas now.
1: Three to five inches
0: of rain. That's
1: for Queens, for central Long Island.
0: That's going to lead to flooding.
1: That's going to cause an issue for public transportation as well. So be on the lookout all the way through Monday. We certainly will be for you. Listen to that rush, folks, and look at this video. That is floodwater lapping along the side of a road. And then as you look at that chunk of debris falling down into the side of the creek, it's scary. This was all playing out in Lincoln, New Mexico, due to the intense moisture from Hurricanes Polo and Odalis. It's combining to be just a slugfest for the Southwest. We'll be back with a look at that forecast next on Fox Weather.

0: Good morning. Thanks for staying with us here on Fox Weather First. I'm Britta Merwin.
1: It is your Friday morning. I'm Craig Herrera. We continue to track two big stories. Nolo is having huge impacts on Hawaii, a hurricane expected to intensify. And then we've got a powerful nor'easter that is charging up the coast. Of course, thankfully, we've got our team. We're ready to cover this with you. We're all across the East Coast and right across Hawaii, where senior correspondent Robert Ray is going to bring us the latest. We could see some of those impacts, including a lot of rain and also some strong winds for the Big Island.
0: And waking up bright and early, there's been changes to both forecasts.
1: Yes.
0: Hopefully a little more of a positive outlook for Hawaii. With that said, we're going to see some pretty big impacts. But the concerns are growing for the 95 corridor on the East Coast. Mm-hmm. Let's get to the nor'easter first, because, again, we've seen a shift here where we're going to have this storm closer to the coastline than what the computer models were showing yesterday.
1: And big concerns with that, because it is moving over some very warm water. So there have been some questions. Will the nor'easter become tropical? Still a bit of a question out there. Regardless of classification, it is about impacts, and we're going to bring those impacts to you all morning long here so that you can prepare for the storm, including the timing. Let's get to the storm itself right now. It is strengthening. The pressure has yet to really bottom out, if you will, and that as it lowers, we see the winds pick up. The latest track also brings it very close to the coast. Now, it's a non-tropical area of low pressure. It's intensifying. When we're talking this type of setup, it's getting its energy from temperature difference, right? We also have the jet stream. So we, in some cases, we could see some fronts. It is, however, going to sit over some very warm water. You've heard us talk about it before. It is the Gulf Stream. It's this tongue of very warm water, 80 degrees or better, which is the fuel that we would need to get a tropical system. Again, this is not a tropical system. It may take on some characteristics of that as it moves over the warmer waters. It would have to sit there for days. This thing is moving, and it would have to sit there for days. It would have to shed the fronts. It would have to get its energy from the latent heat that's released from the evaporation of the warm waters over that Gulf Stream to become tropical. That just doesn't look like it's going to be the case. Nonetheless, we'll watch closely with this, because anytime that you have the chance to see something sit over that area, and if it were to become tropical, it could turn into a hurricane like that. That's not the case. We're just saying that's one of the reasons that you would watch. Now, having said, the tropical threat model from the Fox Forecast Center here has it at a low-end threat to become something tropical. The National Hurricane Center hasn't even tagged this area. But we want to mention it, because you may hear some talk out there of, oh, this may become a tropical system. Again, a tropical system is going to gain its energy from the warmer waters, 80 degrees or better, whereas what we're dealing with right now is gaining its energy from the temperature difference and the jet stream. Until we are to shed those, and until it feeds off of warm waters and the core becomes warm, it's a whole different story. Plus, with the system we have, Britta, this is the kind of system where you've got storms that are really hundreds of miles away, 100 miles away from the center of the storm, where a tropical storm system, the heaviest rain and the gustiest winds are going to be closer to the core of the storm itself.
0: Beach erosion. It was a huge issue yesterday, and it's going to continue for the next several days. After $19 million have been invested in some of this shoreline, it's hard to take in.
1: Yeah, and it takes some time. Joining us again this morning is Joe Martucci from the New Jersey Coastal Coalition, also a meteorologist. Joe, great to see you again. We talked about this yesterday. The biggest concerns were going to be for the beach erosion, of course, the high tides with several cycles of them. What did you experience where you were yesterday, and what are we looking for today? I know we've been talking about the beach erosion big time this morning.
2: Yeah, you know what? So last night, I was actually in Seabright, and I was on Live Now by Fox, your streaming partner here. And, you know, we saw a lot of big wave action. I mean, there was already some beach erosion there. Thankfully, the coastal flooding in Seabright wasn't that significant. That was good. But it really looks like tonight and Saturday morning, like the three of us were talking about yesterday, that are the two biggest tides that we have to watch out for. And this is not going to be the typical kind of flooding that we have to.
0: Yeah, I will say, though, Joe, the sunset last night was incredible. And to see that tidal flooding up against that backdrop, just spectacular video. I do want to talk about Back Bay flooding. So this is something that is very unique to New Jersey. It's something that we battle with every time we have a nor'easter. Talk about the setup of the direction the water is coming from and how that impacts access to some of these beach communities.
2: Yeah. So, you know, most of the Jersey Shore has these, you know, what we call back bays, and there's little inlets that are taking the water in or out. And in a situation like this, you have water coming in on the east wind. but it can't really drain out. It's called the stacking of the back bays, because if your wind continues to come from the east and northeast, even sometimes the north, it's not going to effectively drain out. Now, what we have in New Jersey is a little bit of a geography difference. If you're from about Seaside Heights on north, it's north to south the coastline. If you go from Long Beach Island on to the south and west, it is northeast to southwest. So that wind direction is critical. I mean, we have times where we have, you know, a wind coming out of the north and it's still holding on in some parts of Northern Ocean and Monmouth counties, but meanwhile, it's draining out in Cape May. I think what we're going to see here, and I know you guys talked about it a few minutes ago, is because the center of the low pressure system is going to be so close to New Jersey, you know, it's going to just continue to push all that water, even if a wind is coming out of the northwest. So it's an interesting weather setup. It's not something we see too often with these nor'easters. It's kind of something we see more in a tropical system. This is not Sandy. There have been people on the internet who've been saying, this is like Sandy. Just like Sandy.
0: Yeah.
2: It's not Sandy. It's going to be significant tidal flooding. That is for sure. But Sandy was a different story.
0: And the track of this area of low pressure, which is causing people to have the ridiculous conversation, that direction, though, is very complicated for the Jersey shoreline. Because to your point, it's a different setup than a typical nor'easter. A typical nor'easter, this thing doesn't make, you know, a beeline for the coastline. It stays offshore. And then we have that traditional airflow from the northeast. So I think we're going to be battling some flooding concerns for New Jersey that maybe locals might even be caught off guard, because they're going to think in their head, oh, this is a nor'easter. I know I got to avoid Maryland Ave. You know, they're going to know their hot spots, but the hot spots will be different.
2: Yeah. And I'll just give you an example from Atlantic City. I don't know if that's where you were coming from, Britta, but, you know, there is a Maryland Avenue in Atlantic City. But coming off of one of the major thoroughfares going into Atlantic City, or coming into Atlantic City, Route 30, the Whitehorse Pike, Melrose Avenue there always floods. I mean, it floods several dozen times a year. But the difference is this time, instead of seeing 3, 4, 5 inches of water on the road, our company, our Surely Safe company, you know, our flood mapper here that we have, is forecasting 2 feet of water on there. And the places that don't typically flood, you know, Arctic Avenue in Atlantic City doesn't typically flood on the inlet side of town. That area is going to flood. Atlantic City is also one of our New Jersey Coastal Coalition communities.
0: Absolutely.
2: Where all of our towns have been in contact about this and what we're going to do to help people who are going to be in that area.
0: Well, Joe, thank you so much for joining us. We appreciate it. And we'll be watching the storm with you. That's Joe Martucci. Thanks for joining us.
2: Thanks for having me.
0: Hawaii back on alert again. Hurricane Nolo is moving very close to the Aloha State. It's gaining strength. In fact, it's anticipated to be a major hurricane. And now we have alerts that are going up for Hawaii. It is incredible, the season that we have had. Lala and Lowell making direct impacts to the state. We do have a hurricane watch up for the Big Island, which had its biggest impact from Hurricane Lala. I mean, they picked up more than 30 inches of rain. We will easily match that with Nolo. We also do have a hurricane watch in effect, so there's questions of how close this storm is going to be. Definitely more confidence in us not having a direct hit. And the interesting thing is the Big Island's actually never had a landfalling hurricane before. We've had it in Kauai. We've had it in other spots. In fact, I think we've had 10 landfalls for Hawaii, but never on the Big Island. Note that watches have been extended. So Maui and Molokai, they're monitoring for how strong the winds could get. It's Category 1 hurricane right now. Winds are 80 miles per hour. But as we look at the forecast, 115, that's a Cat 3 by tomorrow
1: Another
0: evening.
1: Another major hurricane.
0: 140, thank goodness, by Sunday evening. There's a lot more space between Nolo and the Hawaiian Islands.
1: Yeah, because yesterday it was doing a little bit of this. Now it's doing a little bit of this.
0: So there's a lot more confidence now.
1: Yeah, with this one.
0: Yeah, in the forecast. Let me go ahead and pull up the model data so you guys can see the change here. Because if you were watching yesterday, we still had computer models that went for a direct hit.
1: Yeah.
0: As of this morning, all of the computer models finally agree with one another. Okay, this is going to stay down to the south, and we're no longer going to have a direct hit as a possibility.
1: Still have impacts, though. Wind, rain, especially for the Big Island.
0: And still surge.
1: Yeah, exactly. The surge could be up to 3 feet. And it's important. If you remember last time we were watching the storm, we had Katie Byrne and also storm specialist Mike Seidel with Lowell. And both of them had massive storm surge well away from the coast. And Mike Seidel almost got taken out completely by a wave, 75 feet or so from the coast. So they are the ground truth, because we don't have instruments right along the immediate coast to measure the storm surge. Just know that it will be there like you had it with Lowell.
0: I looks real healthy this morning, folks. So again, it's a strengthening system. We're expecting the rain to really pick up in urgency. Those outer rain bands are reaching the island right now. It's still Thursday night for them, and the flood watches are up. So unfortunately, looking at a replay here of intense rain for the Big Island, with possibly up to 40 inches of rain, of course, lower amounts for Maui and Molokai.
1: Well, parts of New Mexico have been getting swamped with heavy rain and flash flooding all week long. It's partly due to some tropical moisture being pulled up from Polo and Odalis. Two storms that are churning in the Pacific, one of them very close to the Mexican coast, one of them well off the Mexican coast. And the Southwest is going to get a brief pause in the rain this weekend, but it will not last long. We've got another surge expected into early next week, and it goes beyond the Southwest. Across the plains, listen up. This is going to affect you as well, where we have not had a lick of rain in about 3 or 4 days in some cases. So here we've got one major hurricane that we've been talking about, right? Polo. We've also got Odalis there. Both of them are feeding moisture to the Southwest. Talking to my mom and my aunt in northern New Mexico, my aunt had to pull out the shovel with some help to dig out some of the water that was going closer to their homes. They live in northern New Mexico. The bulk of it has been for eastern New Mexico. And when you have 3 to 5 inches of rainfall here, it is significant. Britta, we've also had not only flash flooding, water rescues, we had a flash flood emergency, but take a look at these numbers coming in from Clovis, a pretty populated area. Wastewater deep being reported. A lot of intersections have been closed. And then in the town of Hondo, not far from here, they had a flash flood emergency yesterday. They didn't get a drop of rain in Hondo. It was the rain that fell in the mountains above it and into Hondo. Exactly. They had evacuations there.
0: And that's a classic setup. We still have active flash flood warnings, by the way, for southern portions of New Mexico. Those are areas that are close to burn scars, so we'll continue to watch it closely. Notice that today it's a lot more broken. A couple thunderstorms anticipated in the afternoon and evening. So as long as those thunderstorms don't develop where we've had the flash flood emergencies, we'll be okay.
1: Yeah.
0: And to your point, Saturday's fine.
1: We need that break.
0: But then we reset, because guess what? Polo is still out there. It is a Category 5 hurricane.
1: Yeah.
0: This is one of the most powerful hurricanes that we have tracked in the Pacific Basin.
1: And look what it's going to do.
0: In recorded history.
1: Yeah, it's true. Yeah, second, I believe, right?
0: Yeah.
1: As far as the pressure
0: only
1: drop.
0: Only Patricia outpaces what we've seen with Polo.
1: And look what the cone does and the upper steering mechanism. So they will bring more moisture to portions of New Mexico, especially the eastern portion of New Mexico, as well as some moisture from Odalis. The dip in the jet is going to bring a lot of that to the eastern plains, where Dallas, by the way, finally broke their streak. So they went 67 days without measurable rain. They got 1/100th of an inch on Saturday night or Sunday night, which broke that record, which is nothing.
0: No.
1: So they've had their second longest stretch, and this will lead to localized floodings for places like Oklahoma and Kansas next week.
0: Welcome the top story of next week.
1: Yeah, absolutely.
0: That's the sneak peek for sure. Well, stay with us here on Fox Weather. We have a lot more coming your way. As we come back, we refocus on the nor'easter. What are we anticipating this upcoming weekend for the East Coast?
1: A lot of impacts, plus we continue to watch Hawaii, and the impacts for the East Coast could lead to much in the way of some delays at airports, plus traveling anywhere. We'll be right back after this break.

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1: Now on Weather Command, millions of Americans are in the path of a strengthening nor'easter this morning with a significant shift overnight in the storm's track.
2: Yeah, that forecast, it is coming into sharper focus with New Jersey now in line for a direct hit. The potential, it is there. The coastal low, it is deepening and remains a force with strong, damaging winds. By this afternoon, that wind, it is going to be coupled with heavy rain.
1: Yeah, those relentless winds, though, they've already been lashing the Outer Banks in the Mid-Atlantic this week. A section of Highway 12 along the Outer Banks gone. Chunks of beaches already swallowed by the nonstop crashing waves. And the worst of the nor'easter still to come. New from overnight, forecast models shifting, now signaling that New Jersey and Long Island may experience the worst of this nor'easter. Katie Byrne is live in New Jersey this morning. Hey, Katie.
3: Good morning, Stephen. We have beach erosion here along the Jersey Shore, and some of these steep cliffs behind me are starting to collapse. We'll have the latest from Ocean City coming up.
2: Plus, high alert in Hawaii this morning. Nolo, now a hurricane, and it's not done strengthening as it crawls towards the Big Island. Even without a direct hit, it could unleash catastrophic, record-breaking flooding. Weather Command starts right now.
1: Why we always say, keep it tuned to the forecast. Welcome inside Weather Command. I'm Stephen Morgan.
2: Good morning, everybody. I'm Marissa Torres. Obviously, a lot to get to, a lot of big stories with big impact for portions of the U.S. That fall nor'easter, we'll kick it off there. It is charging north. And that low, it continues to intensify off the Mid-Atlantic coast. Now, anyone living along the Jersey Shore, they're going to tell you that this week has already been a challenge, not because of the nor'easter, but because of northeast winds that have been battering the Jersey Shore beaches. The pounding waves, the intense wind, the surf has been a problem, and now they're in line for some of the worst impacts.
1: And we do have team coverage. We mentioned Jersey Shore in line, also Long Island. Let's begin with Fox Weather's Katie Byrne. She's in Ocean City, New Jersey.
3: Good morning, guys. I just spoke with a public works official here in Ocean City who says they believe they've lost about 150 feet of beach so far. And we still have days to go. We're looking at the worst impacts for us starting tomorrow. Who better to talk about this with than Jersey Shore expert Bruckner Chase? You work for NOAA. I just happened to run into you. Yeah. Tell me a little bit about what we're seeing here.
4: What we're seeing is this nor'easter really driving so much wave energy and strength up on here. So these newly replenished beaches are just getting eroded away. At the same time, as the weather improves, it's creating really dangerous conditions on the shore, even for someone visiting even days from now. So it's really a situation of stay aware at the shore, respect this ocean, but it's reshaping things that we thought were pretty stable just a couple of days ago.
3: It is crazy because just a couple of weeks ago, crews were on the beach, rebuilding the beach with new sand. What do you think are the most dangerous components to what we're seeing? I think people might be surprised to hear that because we're not seeing the active rain yet.
4: Exactly. It's a little bit of blue sky here and there. This is the swash zone where the waves wash up and wash back out to shore. If this sand, as it gets cliffed up, collapses and someone falls into that swash zone area and gets pulled back into these powerful, large breaking waves, it could really quickly turn to a dangerous situation. So especially with small children or young adults, it's a dangerous place, and it's being reshaped every hour as the tide changes. We're at high tide right now, but we're going to have another high tide in 6 hours, and the winds are going to keep up and the waves are going to keep getting bigger.
3: I think this is such an important point because, like you mentioned, a lot of young families have been out looking at this erosion we're seeing, and it is a dangerous situation. I think another concern a lot of people around the area have is that we have multiple days left of this system. What do you make of that?
4: I think we've got a weekend that's going to be really dangerous. And at NOAA, we tell people, A, respect the ocean, stay situationally aware, and stay well back from the water. And be aware as well that these waves are coming up higher than some of the other lighter sets. So it's a matter of staying back on dry sand, well away from this. But as people come down for the weekend to check things out and see what's happened, staying well back from the water, and like you saw, don't turn your back on the waves. If your feet are on dry sand, you're probably going to stay a little bit safer. And if someone does get into trouble, don't go in there after them.
3: Things can change really quickly. I mean, I've been standing here, and like you mentioned, we're at high tide. So sometimes we're seeing that water come crashing over this ledge.
4: Yeah, it's going to clash over this ledge and carve that ledge away. And with the even forecasted larger surf, it may wash even further up. I mean, we can see back behind us how much further up it's been coming with the larger sets. So it's really a matter of stay aware and don't just look at the weather. Look at the surf report. Look at what the National Weather Service is putting up about what's happening in the water right behind you on the beach you're visiting.
3: You live around here, so you are a subject matter expert, too, on the water. I mean, how would you describe the damage we're already seeing?
4: It's substantial. It's really substantial. We just finished beach replenishments along much of the coast along here. The rate at which this has eroded things away, and it's kind of stuck around for multiple days. It's reshaping things. Stuff that was submerged and buried in the sand is now exposed. That becomes a danger when the water's at high tide and it's back up there. This is still just the start of, you know, hurricane season and winter season. We're only just past summer. So it's going to be really impactful what it's going to continue to do over the course of the winter. But if you're coming down here, even if it's beautiful, know that this coastal area can be dangerous. Even if the water looks inviting, it's really reshaping and changing things. Know the surf forecast as well as the weather.
3: This morning, in an update from the National Weather Service, they're actually upping the rainfall totals that are projected for this area. Yeah. How do you think that could change what we're looking at in the coming days?
4: Well, I think with the rainfall, it really impacts more inland. So a lot of the flooding you're going to have on the barrier island here is with the high tide and the wind pushing that water up. So a higher than normal high tide with the water not only receding because of the power of the waves and the surf pushing up. That rain is going to also impact more inland areas with more flooding and the tide. So the water level is just high everywhere. You can see that in the bay back behind us in Ocean City. But I think the most significant thing is this wind is going to keep going for another 3 or 4 days. The waves are going to stay large for another few days. But even when they start to drop down, the ocean's still going to be really very turbulent, probably into the middle of next week.
3: Yeah. And we still have a lot of people on vacation.
4: We have a lot of people on vacation. There's still a lot of people down here. And a lot of people are going to come down for the weekends. This is what we call local summer. So a lot of people are still visiting the shore because it's a really nice place to be.
3: You kind of have it to yourself.
4: You kind of have it to yourself, but with having it to yourself means there's no lifeguards on duty right now. So you need to take responsibility for protecting yourself and protecting others. At NOAA, we try to get everyone ocean smart. So check out the NOAA Blue IQ series to learn more about the science of what's going on behind us right now.
3: Thank you so much for talking to us, Bruckner. Really good points, I think, just bringing up those points to think about when it comes to safety in the coming days and even into next week, guys.
2: I mean, it is a coastal storm, right? So those very intense impacts will mainly be at the coast. But that westward trend, Katie, that's the one that's going to get folks even west of the I-95 corridor, potentially still in some of the gusty winds and heavy rain. So appreciate that check-in at Ocean City, New Jersey. Less of a northeast wind, Stephen, and that's going to help out just a little bit until the nor'easter starts to become the main headline. But Katie, we'll be checking in with you throughout the morning.
5: Let's kind of get into the specifics now of those impacts. We're going to focus in on New Jersey and Long Island here at the bottom of the hour. New England is going to be our focus. Beach erosion has already happened, and we're expecting more of that. The strongest winds, they are still to come, too. One important note, and this is new this morning, the forecast position of this nor'easter on Monday from the European model, that's the Euro, it was well to the east. What we saw really beginning throughout the week, but noting trends yesterday mid-morning with some afternoon runs, we started watching the shift with the European, although the European's been pretty solid in forecasting this low to be closer to Long Island and Jersey. The GFS has been a bit more erratic, and we've seen larger wobbles. But this is the run this morning. It's farther west. It's closer to the Jersey shore. That means with a westerly jog, where Katie's at, we could see stronger winds to Jersey. We also could have stronger winds to Long Island. I'll say, if this were a winter storm, this would mean the 95 corridor gets rain. But uniquely with this early season nor'easter, it really is more of a story of where will the winds be driving? As a result, our threat zone here at Fox Weather has expanded. We have more of the Jersey Shore. We now have Long Island. We have even portions, Marissa, of coastal Connecticut and Rhode Island under that high risk. Coastal systems are storms for the coast. It's redundant, right?
2: Yeah.
5: But when we were watching things yesterday, everything was just a little farther to the east. With that jog to the west, I think we've got more of us that could have the impacts here.
2: Yeah, I mean, you talk about including millions more people.
5: Mm-hmm.
2: And the wind threat, this is a wind storm primarily. Granted, we have impact along the coast and we have rain,
5: mm-hmm.
2: but the wind is, I think, going to be one of the things that helps push some of us into a power outage scenario. And noting that the wind advisory have expanded much further inland, Philadelphia, Trenton, New Jersey, and even portions of the Hudson Valley of New York.
5: Yeah, and we could very well see some of the wind gusts a little farther inland now reach 40, 50 miles an hour.
2: Yeah.
5: One of the components or functions of these winds are tides. And we have been watching throughout this duration of this low developing, that ridge of high pressure to the north, we've seen some moderate flooding through the Chesapeake. We've seen moderate flooding yesterday into New Jersey, and that's all going to continue. This is tonight's high tide cycle that's going to happen around 7 o'clock. We just are coming off of a high tide cycle a low tide cycle from overnight. But it is expected today to be worse than it was yesterday, as this low is now really starting to crank.
2: Into each bay, into each inlet, and with the direction of the wind, you're going to have different areas that are more vulnerable to the higher tide at different times. It can be very complex, but noting that you have now the full moon tomorrow, so we're closer to that. So that'll aid in rising that tide a little bit more, in addition to that nor'easter deepening off the Delmarva coast.
5: Yeah, that strong area of low pressure is going to be significant, especially when we look at where its peak intensity will be. And watch these winds. This has been the big change that we have seen through the east end of Long Island. Montauk, 40 to 50 mile per hour winds. That's by tonight. In New York, maybe 30 to 40 mile per hour wind gusts down the shore into Farmingdale, closer to 50 miles an hour. As we head into the day tomorrow, tomorrow could very well be the worst day that we have out of the two. Sunday, the low begins to weaken some. Mm-hmm. We still will have impacts, and it's going to be lingering like a nor'easter does.
2: Yeah.
5: But tomorrow afternoon, we're looking at some gusts that could approach 50 miles an hour, maybe even close to 60 miles an hour along the shore. And depending, we're talking about those back bays, right? Because that strong wind that's going to come in could very well flood the bayside.
2: Yeah, looking at Long Island Sound to the north of Long Island, the north shore of Long Island, or Mike Seidel will be camped out there. That's a push, especially onto the west side of the bay. But look at the wind. And remembering, Long Island, New York is also going to get some of the heavier rain totals. So there is, power outage potential, flood potential, and just a really messy day and not when you want to be out on the road.
5: The rain signal has also increased. I will say Boston and New England still looks to have some of the higher rain totals. Mm-hmm. We're going to get into that at the bottom of the hour. But the eastern end of Long Island, if we're looking at it from a rain perspective through Monday, that's where we'll probably see some of the highest totals.
2: Yeah.
5: Less as you work inland, because a coastal low, as we know, often brings the highest impacts to the coast.
2: It does. And look at the rain signature, though, for even the Jersey Shore.
5: Yeah,
2: even inland, 2 to 3. The hope, though, because this is through Monday, we're able to spread out some of the heaviest rain to mitigate the flood potential. But it's going to be a really messy Saturday. Yeah. I think a lot of canceled outdoor soccer games or other events. Okay. Not just the Atlantic we have to talk about, though, this morning. The powerhouse Pacific, as seen from space. Take a look at that. Satellite capturing Polo, Nolo, and Odalis, all turning in a very busy and warm basin. Our focus this morning, however, that remains in the Central Pacific with Nolo. The hurricane closing in on Hawaii's Big Island, even without a direct landfall, Nolo could unleash devastating heavy rain on the island. Weather Command will be right back with more on that.

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1: We're back here on Weather Command this morning and taking a live look outside into Ocean City, New Jersey, a washing machine of the Atlantic, as we continue to see a deepening area of low pressure just off the mid-Atlantic coast. That's our nor'easter, the one that's going to wreak havoc for portions of the mid-Atlantic, especially into the northeast through New England. The worst of the impacts really beginning tonight, late tonight, in through Saturday, but lingering through the weekend. But this is a huge area that's in a threat zone all the way, again, from the Carolinas in through Massachusetts. A lot of info on the screen there, just noting that we do have updates that we're going to bring you throughout the show, on air and online. And the impacts that we're already dealing with in the Virginia Tidewater, evident here in Norfolk. You can see some of the flooding, the tidewater that took over the streets in Virginia last night. Drivers in Norfolk had to be rescued from their cars as a result. Really messy, could be really dangerous. And we're going to see, I think, a lot more of this, certainly, as we get into tomorrow.
2: Now, from the road to the sky, this nor'easter already affecting travel plans, too, for people that are heading into the Northeast and New England. So we want to bring in Fox Weather meteorologist Michael Estime. Makes me a little nervous, Michael, because with the overnight shift, winds at some of the major airports in New York City, they could be stronger than even what we get perhaps in Boston.
3: Yeah, not just Boston, but I'm also concerned about DCA down toward, you know, Ronald Reagan and Washington, D.C. And I was looking at those winds, Stephen, upwards of 50 to 60 mile per hour wind gusts are going to be possible. So it is going to be kind of the full gamut of effects is what we're going to see. Let me walk on over to our travel wall and show you exactly what we're anticipating right now. Things look okay. If you are traveling out of, say, Boston, Logan, a couple of slowdowns right now. That's, of course, not related to what we're seeing with our nor'easter. Wanted to show you what the Amtrak service looks like. Again, right now, things look good. If you're going to be taking the Northwest Regional from, say, D.C. up toward Philly, New York, and then eventually up toward Boston. But here, too, I think we'll see a couple of slowdowns, especially if power is compromised or if we have any downed trees and power lines. Timeline, as we've been mentioning, looks like this. I think this evening things start to get active, not just in New York, but also toward places like Nantucket and Martha's Vineyard before the entire system itself begins to push on shore. So really tonight into tomorrow, things start to heat up. And then we really get going by Saturday and Sunday before finally things should start to simmer down as we head into early Monday with still some lingering effects. If you're driving on I-95, check this out. I think that this morning things look good. This afternoon things look okay. But this evening and then by tomorrow morning, that's when the rain train moves in with the wind. Not to mention if you're driving right along the shoreline, we're expecting for there to also be a nice little push of that Atlantic Ocean right along the shoreline. Right now, in terms of flight tracker, I think DCA, right now, things look okay if you're flying in or out of, say, not just our nation's capital, but also toward Philadelphia, things looking okay. However, I think that in places like New York City, by the time we get to tomorrow on Saturday, both Saturday morning and especially Saturday afternoon into Sunday, big slowdowns expected there. Last stop going to take us up toward Logan in Boston, where, again, we're expecting those effects to take place as well. Right now, around the country, things look decent. But again, down toward the desert southwest, a little bit of flooding that we're tracking out that way. You can also see some rain toward Omaha, Pacific Northwest as well. And then there's our system that's developing along the East Coast. Big picture, I want to take it to Hawaii just for a quick second because, again, things are getting really active, Marissa, down this way with the compliments of our hurricane. Right now, travel-wise, things at Honolulu International looking good, but, boy, things are going to get disrupted there as well.
1: Yeah, we could see some big wind concerns coming out of the islands, even onto the island of Oahu. But Michael took us there. Let's stay in the Pacific Basin. The basin is bustling this morning with a trio of storms. Odalis, Polo, and then Nolo in the Central Pacific. And that's where we want to begin, because Hurricane Nolo is the one that is continuing to strengthen and is the threat to Hawaii as we get into the next few days. It is slowly, gradually moving off to the north. Eventually, we'll take a west turn. But what's wild about this storm as well is that it is expected to be a Category 4 hurricane. The intensity dialing up a notch since yesterday. You take a look into Oahu and Hawaii this morning, and actually video out of Thursday. It's been relatively calm, but the amount of moisture that we're going to see NOLO throw into the islands could be catastrophic, especially for the Big Island. In terms of where it's located, NOLO's about 240 miles from South Point, Big Island, which is right about there. It's not expected to get much closer to the Big Island. We are waiting for a critical turn to the west that'll at least keep it away from really a direct hit or impact to the islands. But that's a look at the latest. We'll get another advisory later this morning during Weather Command. 980 millibars with NOLO, north-northeastward movement, 5 miles per hour with gradual slowing as we get into as the rest of today and into tomorrow. And those winds at 85 miles per hour. It's a Category 1. Yesterday was still a tropical storm. So we've seen gradual intensification, but that's going to continue to go up. Not much changes, again, with that advisory. We go ahead and just look at some of the alerts. So you do have that hurricane watch that was posted more than a day ago for the Big Island. Now we have the tropical storm warning. So because those hurricane force winds aren't expected to expand outside of the core too much, and because it's expected to stay to the south, right now we have the tropical storm warning, but we could get some stronger gusts given the topography of the Big Island. So there is an overlap of warnings there. We'll see if the hurricane watch is allowed to expire. And then they now have and issued the NHC a tropical storm watch into Maui as the wind threat.
2: I like the shift in forecast overnight and what we have seen from 24 hours ago. That's promising. We're still going to see the impacts, though, of the rain, the very heavy rain and the swells, too. I mean, this has been really an impact that I think the Big Island has become accustomed to with where Lala tracked and the other storms that have had close calls bringing up the swells. But it's still, you look at a forecast like this and the fact that we can look at this thing and know that the storm's going to stay away from Hawaii is impressive.
1: Yeah, it's impressive. The steering has been very complicated. And sometimes that can make it a little bit harder to get a solid forecast. But as we get into today, noting that not only do we see it strengthen, we expect that shift as we get into Saturday morning. That westward steering will stay until we start to see a turn to the north again. But by Sunday, this is expected to be a Category 4 hurricane. So big strengthening between Saturday night and into Sunday evening. Gradual weakening, but moving off to the north. And then now we're talking about, proximity to Kauai.
2: Yeah. And I'm trying to do the math in my head. That's not quite rapidly intensifying, but it's darn near close. Seeing that thing go to 140 mile an hour hurricane. The signals were there yesterday, and now we see that reflected with the cone from the National Hurricane Center that as it would drift to the north and strengthen, it would eventually feel the push of that ridge of high pressure. So then it would be shoved a little farther to the south. It's interesting how much we've been talking about lows affected by highs. The same thing's happening in the Atlantic Basin with the developing nor'easter. But with NOLO, it is going to hook. Yeah. So we still have Kauai up there.
1: Right.
2: We'll see how things play out.
1: Yeah. And this is just illustrating, as Stephen was describing, the steering mechanisms with the low pivoting to the west, high pressure strengthening that regains control over the islands, helping steer NOLO. But eventually we start to see NOLO head further to the north and maybe to the east. We have to watch it. But either way, this could be catastrophic in terms of flooding for the Big Island. Rain totals did trend down just a little bit, but we're still talking about maybe a couple of feet of rain for portions of the Big Island and even seeing that flood threat stretch further into Maui as well.
2: Yeah, with the flood watches that we have to go through Saturday, could linger even into Sunday too. Well, from NOLO, we go to Polo. This video took Weather Twitter by storm on Thursday. Just look at the hurricane hunters punching through the most intense Eastern Pacific hurricane since Patricia in 2015. Hurricane Polo, it is still a strong Category 5 hurricane this morning, expected to make a hard right turn and perhaps make landfall in Baja California as we head toward the beginning of next week, maybe through the weekend. This thing's moving off to the west at 12 miles an hour. The pressure still at 929 millibars. The fact that this thing has been able to maintain Cat 5 status, that is tough to achieve, but we have seen Polo do that. It's gone through eyewall replacement cycles. No longer does it have that very small pinhole eye. The eye has been getting larger and larger. It is a sight to see in the eastern Pacific, and it is still being fueled by some of the warmest waters that we have off the coast of Mexico here. The winds themselves forecast to weaken. We are looking by Saturday morning. Tomorrow, this could be a Category 4, but still a powerful storm. And as it gains latitude, we know the waters do dramatically cool in this part of the Pacific. We're still looking at a Cat 2. It could make landfall as a borderline Cat 1, Cat 2 hurricane over Baja California before moving into the mainland of Mexico. And then, of course, if you're watching from the United States, certainly through the desert southwest, you're thinking, what's going to happen as Polo moves in? Well, it's going to be a significant another, I think, dousing of rain for New Mexico, maybe extending all the way into the plains. Watch as this moisture and how Polo is still able to maintain its structure. Impressive to see. By Monday, it perhaps could make a landfall. We'll be watching that pretty carefully. It'll cross over the Gulf of California before it moves into Mexico, and then it brings the moisture. And that moisture is going to be significant. We, in fact, have signals that we could have a pretty significant rain event as we head into early next week. The overall positioning of the area of low pressure, more so this trough, is what's going to help funnel. Obviously, we showed you Odalis, too, because there's some of the moisture associated. But Marissa, I mean, tick-tock, the monsoon's wrapping up. But we've got these tropical systems. And really, when you look at regions of the country that have had more influences by tropical systems this season, it's been the Southwest, where we have seen a ton of moisture. We've had a few in the Gulf, understandably, but this is where we find ourselves yet again in the crosshairs. First, it was, I think, moisture with Marie that affected Southern California.
1: It was Marie, and then you had the surf from Marie and Karina combined that brought the intense surf to the Southern California coast. We will get some swells as a result of Polo, but I think the big thing and the big widespread problem is going to be that is a very widespread footprint for very heavy rain. New Mexico and Arizona have already dealt with very significant flooding, but now we're going to push it even further into the Midwest and plains.
2: So you covered NOLA, we got Polo, Odalis we know is going to have some sort of influence with the moisture that we see in the desert Southwest, and then we have another area to watch. Next name is Rachel. We are already at the R name storm. This has a 90% chance of developing. It's essentially following where Polo has been able to form. And the fact that Acapulco now, close to where this broad area of rotation could maybe develop over the next 7 days, it's worth watching. But by the looks of it, this appears to be where we get our next name storm.
1: Yeah, which we could very well have by later today, definitely by the weekend. It's a 90% chance. All right, that's a look at the precipitation outlook. Look at that trend. High confidence for a soggy eastern half.
2: No doubt about it. Well, we have a Fox weather alert this morning as a nor'easter is gearing up to affect the East Coast this weekend. The Jersey Shore in line to take a direct hit. And it's not just New Jersey on alert. We've got New England in line for some pretty significant winds and heavy rain. We've got team coverage on the nor'easter this morning. Fox Weather First hosts Britta Merwin and Craig Herrera are joining us on the other side of the break to break down this nor'easter. We'll see you guys soon. We'll be right back.

0: Amazon or Walmart today with free shipping.
1: All right, bottom of the hour. We are back here on Weather Command and tracking as expected this developing nor'easter.
2: Yeah, it's going to be a doozy of a weekend for so many across the Northeast. It is a fall nor'easter. We entered fall officially Tuesday evening, and this nor'easter, it is continuing to charge north. It's only going to strengthen as it does so, and by tonight, that low will be strong enough to bring some very intense winds to portions of the coast and, well, even inland. We watch from the Outer Banks, where we've already seen quite a bit of beach erosion, not so much from this low, but from some very intense pressure gradient winds. But that's going to extend all the way into New England. The Outer Banks, by the way, of North Carolina, dealing with that pounding surf. And we talked about Highway 12 yesterday, but it's also been leading to some erosion at the beaches, not just the infrastructure.
1: And we have our crews in North Carolina this morning. The eastern seaboard going to get raked. Fox News multimedia reporter Chelsea Torres is in Nag's Head, North Carolina. Chelsea, those winds since Monday have been nonstop there.
3: They have, and I just saw that we have gusts of 35 mile per hour winds. You can hear it and easily see it. Check out all this seafoam now just starting to come flying towards me. It's so interesting because I really thought that by this morning, most of these waves may have calmed down, but man, the ocean really is ferocious today. Just check out how intense it's looking out there. Those really big waves, you know, earlier this morning, I know we had heard that they were about 15 feet high. So that's almost what it's looking right now. They're about 10 to 14 feet of that wave height, 15 to 20 feet a few miles offshore. And man, you can check this out. This tide is really coming in pretty high. You know, I was actually talking to one of the managers here. We're at the Nag's Head Fishing Pier, and they mentioned that when they came in early this morning, they saw that the water was coming in about 20 feet underneath this building of where our camera, our photographer Ross, is standing on right now. But as I'm looking, guys, this is going all the way up to the dunes, and this is what we were seeing just last night in high tide as well. So it's interesting to see how much more it's going. I will tell you this also. The town of Nag's Head had a beach nourishment project that they did that was completed in July. It was a $36 million project. They told me yesterday, listen, we didn't see any overwash Thursday morning, so we should be good. We do not have any concerns. I did reach out this morning also to see with the high tide last night and with what we've seen this morning, if they've seen any overwash and if they have any concerns. Still waiting for them to get back to me. But I have to tell you, last night we noticed a couple of the tide going into little inland of the dune itself. So we'll have to check to see on those assessments. As we know right now, NC-12 is still closed. And I was just talking to NCDOT, and they said that they had to close another portion of the road as well because of overwash, because of a little bit of flooding. And I asked, is this typical? You know, this area of the Outer Banks, we know that they see storms every year. But is that typical to see those kinds of closures? And they said, no, it's actually not. However, they can't do any more assessments until this water really starts to go down. So that's something we'll be watching here, Steve and Marissa, as this tide eventually goes in and really starts to calm down. We'll have to go and see all those.

0: And we do want to keep it in the mid-Atlantic. At this time, we'll take it out to Rehoboth Beach, Delaware. And then we've also got the Jersey Shore a little bit further to the north into Stone Harbor. Either way, the wind is blowing. You've been feeling the winds for the past couple of days, but we do have that strengthening nor'easter. That's going to enhance the winds, and eventually it's going to take a lot of these winds further inland. In terms of coastal flooding, that remains a problem. Several tide cycles that we have to get through as we also approach the full moon coming up on Saturday. In terms of rain, well, outer bands will begin to impact portions of the mid-Atlantic by this afternoon.
1: I wish we could enjoy the full moon along the shore, but I don't think we will if you're on the East Coast. Too many clouds. Let's bring in Fox Weather First hosts Craig Herrera and Britta Merwin this morning. Guys, good morning to all of you. When we look at the different impacts, there are so many to talk about and hard to parse through. Craig, let's start with the winds.
2: Okay.
1: Because the wind, at least the forecast, certainly has shifted because of the overall shift that we've seen with this now nor'easter that could come a little closer to Long Island and New Jersey.
2: Yeah, and you think about places like even Philadelphia. Inland, right, where we'll be dealing with some of those winds. Here's the wind advisory you're talking about. Philadelphia in there, most of New Jersey in this situation as well. The stronger winds along the immediate coast will be a big concern for us. LBI also up into New England. We're seeing those strong winds. And it's about the time, the consistency, right? Because when you think about this, the duration is going to be a problem for potential power outages. Mm-hmm. But not only that, think about travel, y'all, because what about the airplanes? If it's a crosswind, they can't land and they can't take off. And if the winds are anywhere from, say, 45 to 55 miles per hour, then you're talking about the jetways, the fueling of the airplanes, the baggage. All of that is impacted by these strong winds.
1: It's true. And we still have a September with most leaves on the trees.
2: Yes.
1: That's become a talking point here with an early season one. I think, Britta, too, when it comes to the winds, that will be a growing threat that I think we see, especially for the Jersey Shore and Long Island.
0: Yeah.
1: In New England, the eastern end of Long Island, we got a ton of rain. And this isn't just your typical rain. It's a wind-driven rain that we're having.
3: Well, and this is one of the impacts that also changed because we've seen a shift closer to the coast. Now we're looking at widespread 2 to 3 inches of rain for the 95 corridor. So, you know, you back this up about 36 hours ago, most people on the Jersey Shore were really just prepared for the immense amount of coastal flooding and the wind impact. Now this morning they're waking up and they're like, oh, I'm going to get like 2 to 3 inches of rain, maybe more than that. Mm-hmm. And I could have this complicated scenario where the tide is not going out and I have a couple inches of rain falling. And now the flooding impact is going to be compounded because you have the freshwater fall that's landing on top of the tidal flooding.
1: Right.
3: Because even at times of low tide, I mean, gosh, at low tide, the water still isn't going out. We're running about a foot above normal levels. So we're not even seeing the retraction of that water during low tide. So this is ending up to be a more concerning setup for New Jersey than what we were thinking about 24 hours ago.
1: And we have high surf alerts, too, extending all the way from the coast of the Carolinas into New England. So it's twofold, right, that we're going to be dealing with. Marissa and I, and I know you guys, too, Britta and Craig, we've been talking about how this thing has a certain look. As it's going to develop today and certainly by tomorrow, people will say, this thing looks like a hurricane.
3: Well, they're definitely going to say that.
1: We've already got the tabloids that have been doing it. The Daily Mail, actually, they published an article yesterday, and that headline read, "Hurricane-like eye emerges in blockbuster nor'easter set to hammer U.S." We had a professor at the University of Massachusetts. He chimed in yesterday on Fox Weather to talk about this tropical, non-tropical debate. Let's listen to him, and we'll chat on the other side.
4: Even though the storm is starting out and really gaining a lot of its energy from the temperature contrast, that it then picks up some additional energy from the really warm ocean and starts to have some characteristics. It won't, of course, become a tropical cyclone or a hurricane. And I think it's fair to say that doesn't affect the impacts very much, but the structure of the storm is really interesting as it may transition to more of a tropical or subtropical character.
1: So here's what we balance, right, Marissa? Mm-hmm. It's this thing of we know that impacts matter. We all talk about it all the time.
2: Yeah.
1: But then you have headlines that come out and start talking about hurricanes, and then why don't we have a name? Brian Norcross first mentioned it, and I've learned a lot this week about warm seclusion. Right, Marissa?
0: Yeah.
1: Warm seclusion. It looks like a warm core low, but technically it's not. And it might have a quiet center.
0: Yeah, the warm core low would be associated then with the tropical system as opposed to a cold core, which is associated with a nor'easter. So, and I think, too, what can sometimes happen, we were looking at where this low would be churning, and there is some warmer water if you're along the Gulf Stream. Mm-hmm. But ultimately, how it gets its energy isn't necessarily just from that water.

0: source. You're looking at difference of air masses and temperatures. Yes. Mm-hmm. And so the mechanics of it are what make it different. But I will say sometimes in post-analysis, now the NHC didn't tag this area, sometimes they look back at it. It's tough for forecast models.
1: But let's be honest, this is an academic discussion.
2: Yeah.
1: We're talking about, you know, the likelihood of this becoming like a Frankenstein storm, meaning that it's a mixed mash of different types of mechanisms, but it doesn't change what people are going to feel or experience. The only thing that would change what people experience is a deviation with the track of that low.
3: So yeah, that's true.
1: I think it's important just to note that this is really just an academic weather geek conversation.
3: Yeah.
1: For people that are at home, I think it's easy for them to see these headlines and sort of take away from it, oh, this could be a bigger deal. No, it's an impactful storm. That's going to be true no matter what.
3: I do think it's interesting, Craig, because we even had the conversation. We can't technically say, speaking of academics, that this is going to make a landfall, right? It's not a named storm. It will come ashore.
1: Right. Yeah, the low is going to push on shore.
2: Sure.
3: Right. But the winds, as that thing moves over, let's say it moves ashore into New Jersey, they are calmer at the center. It is, at the end of the day, an area of low pressure.
2: Absolutely. And you think of those rain bands extending about 100 from the center, 100 miles or so from the center of that. Well,
3: the winds are the most intense outside of that center.
2: Exactly.
3: Right?
2: Yeah. Not like a tropical system where you're right by the center of the core and you got the eye wall and like you guys.
1: It's almost opposite. The wind field ends up being much bigger in these non-tropical setups.
3: I really find it fascinating whenever we show it. And those black lines that we're looking at, those are isobars. Mm-hmm. And I know, Marissa, you've been, throughout the week, we've been looking at what's the reading of the high pressure, the pressure reading, you know, 1032 this morning, the pressure is weakening. The other thing with this is going to be as it does reach its lowest pressure, where will that be positioned?
1: When it bottoms out.
3: Yeah. That's going to be where
1: it's going to bottom out right when it's at the Jersey coastline.
0: Yeah. And depending on which model you look at, the Euro's been pretty bullish with a system that's below 990 millibars, which if you were to put that as a tropical system, that would be probably a low-end hurricane, probably about a Category 1 if it's around 988.
3: True.
0: But it's either way going to be strong. And I think, too, you have a lot of moisture getting scooped up from the south. Mm-hmm. So that's going to be brought in. So the rain totals have gone up. We've seen nor'easters scoop up tropical systems in the past. This is not that.
1: Yeah.
0: But this
1: it doesn't have an extra like little brother or sister that's being packed up into this scenario, which are big nor'easters that have, you know, had tropical characteristics. They usually have gobbled up something that was actually tropical, like the perfect storm.
2: Right.
1: You had Hurricane Grace locked up in that.
2: Yep.
3: Mm-hmm. It's going to be an interesting to watch. And certainly another reminder that we have to watch trends with forecast models. Now that the focus has turned more so to Jersey and Long Island, we're going to see impacts in New England. But I think that that strong low is going to position close to Long Island as we head toward. That's why our threat zone has been extended and pushed a little inland for a lot of people. Craig, Britta, thank you.
2: Good to see you.
3: Get the grocery shopping done, I guess, today.
2: Yeah, exactly.
3: If you don't want to be out. It's not
2: down.
3: A snow blockbuster event.
2: No.
3: But the wind and rain, it will be a nuisance.
1: We're doing a movie-thon at my house all weekend long with the kids. Pull out the couch bed and just keep pumping the movies.
3: Yeah. Keep the batteries charged.
0: I got a new flashlight.
2: Oh, good.
1: Nice.
0: New flashlight,
3: it doesn't
0: guys.
3: Require batteries, right?
0: It not.
1: Well, we put our solar lamps outside yesterday just to charge
2: it. Crank it.
0: It's a USB-C charging flashlight. It's okay. Just get it charged ahead of time.
3: Get it charged ahead of time.
0: Thank you guys for joining in that discussion. This is going to be the focal point as we navigate the rest of the day. Before we head out to the break, let's go ahead and take a look into Alexandria, Virginia. This is right into the D.C. metro where we are seeing some flooded streets early this morning. So we're going to stay on top of the nor'easter. We'll take a look at where it is on, at least on radar, and when we could see some of the worst of those impacts into the rest of the region. Weather Command, we'll be right back.

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1: We are on a Fox Weather alert this morning on Weather Command, taking a look outside into Rehoboth Beach, Delaware. The wind has been a big problem, and it's only going to continue as we get into the weekend. Those winds out of the north at 26 miles per hour. A slight change in wind direction. We've been really dealing with a northeast wind for a bulk of this week, but a north wind could be a little bit better for a lot of the beaches that have been dealing with some of that beach erosion and coastal tidal flooding. We do have that strengthening nor'easter just off the coast. And as we look into this morning and how the models are now agreeing a little bit more on a westward track, that would bring some of the worst of the impacts into the New Jersey shore. A huge area that's in the threat zone, though, and we can't discount that, because from the mid-Atlantic coast all the way in through the New England coast, we will be dealing with wind, rain, and coastal flooding. Buoy washes, by the way, on Delaware Beach. Look here. Strong nor'easter, obviously, that's going to be a problem for the coast. This is video out of, Dewey Beach, Delaware. And rough surf, rough water. Washing machine is what everybody likes to say. And the problem, Stephen, is when all of that. Oh, there's the buoy. I see. Okay, yeah. Now this makes sense. The buoy got brought ashore.
2: It got dislodged.
1: It's supposed to be way out.
2: Yeah.
1: Way out off the coast. It's
2: supposed to be anchored in some sort out there. But the buoy's there. We got more drone footage, too, showing the waterfront city of Norfolk, Virginia. We've talked a lot about inundation, how that salt water is able to find spots that it's typically not at to, well, at least get into. And it's a mixture of some fresh water, too. Things that would typically drain on land can't drain because the shore is up and the winds continue. This is near the Tidewater region.
1: And that drone footage, by the way, that video was captured by our exclusive Fox Weather storm tracker, Mark Suddeth. We want to talk to Mark this morning. Mark, we've been showing some of the video that you've been sending in, and it's been a wild week already. And that's before the nor'easter was even a coastal low, right? So I think we look at the impacts already. You're in Portsmouth, Virginia this morning. You've got the Chesapeake Bay. You've got, the Elizabeth River, I think, but a lot of push on these bodies of water. How has it been over the past 24, 48 hours for you?
3: Well, one positive, at least here, we haven't had much rain at all. So that's really helped from the coverage aspect. I don't have to worry about too much rain, which also makes it kind of unique. Normally with these storms, we have to deal with rain bands. At least down here in Southeast Virginia, no such problems. The bigger problems have been around high tide when we have seen the flooding come in. It pushes up through the storm drains. All that Atlantic water getting shoved in here to the mouth of the Chesapeake Bay. Nowhere else to go but up in these high tide cycles. Those are the enemy right now. And then on top of that, people making bad decisions like what you see there.
2: Yeah, Mother Nature does what Mother Nature wants, but I guess sometimes humans think that they can do that too, and you can't, mm-hmm. and you shouldn't. Mark, as we have tracked storms with you in the past, I mean, we've been kind of crickets with hurricanes in the Atlantic this season.
3: Definitely.
2: Actually, yeah, without question, no hurricane. But you place cameras, and it's often strategic on where you place them when it comes to inundation. Where specifically are you watching for things to maybe go downhill? I do think that maybe, as we head into the weekend, the focus is going to head into Jersey, Long Island, but through the mid-Atlantic still, there are concerns because of the high tide and the full moon.
3: Right. So for this event, I placed one camera that I brought with me over in Smithfield, where Smithfield Station is. People down here, they know exactly where that location is. And the Hagen River, at the times of high tide, flooded that area with a couple feet. That camera is still running, and the water's coming up on it now again. But speaking of hurricanes, we have Odalis and Polo in the East Pack. What does that have to do with the East Coast? Nothing. But I'm going to be leaving to go out there to New Mexico and Arizona because of the rainfall that's coming. It's just nothing in the Atlantic, but the Pacific's going to be the problem. So after I'm done here today, it's time for me to head to the desert Southwest, where impacts from two hurricanes from the Pacific are going to make weather headlines on Monday and Tuesday.
1: I was just about to ask you, what is your plan? Because typically we follow along with you, but that is interesting to note. You're going to keep everything set up there on the East Coast and then go out and plan everything further to the West. As we look ahead, right, even for a spot like Portsmouth, Virginia, I mean, Wind direction is everything, right? And your location along these bays and these rivers is so important. The angle of approach with these winds. I mean, for you, are there spots that now we're seeing maybe some changes from what we had for the week that are going to be less vulnerable or perhaps more vulnerable given that switch of the wind?
3: Exactly. This area in the Tidewater in the North Carolina Outer Banks, further south from where I am, things will start to improve in terms of the wind direction, but the energy from the Atlantic will still come in. And that very vulnerable Highway 12, the Pea Island area, we've seen lots of video coming from the DOT cam out there. That's still going to be problematic at the times of high tide. But at least the wind stress shoving the Chesapeake Bay into this part of Virginia will start to relent, and the energy is going to shift further north to New Jersey and elsewhere, as you all have been talking about. And it's just going to be interesting to see how all of this ends up, because as you said, it's not going to make landfall, and it is such a huge wind field. I think by Monday, people in the Northeast are going to just be certainly sick of this, to say the least.
2: Cut off. We hate the word cut off. I mean, anywhere.
1: Yeah.
3: Right.
1: Nobody likes to be cut off, especially when it's a system hanging outside your doorstep. Yeah, it's going to be a long weekend and one where I think a lot of people are just going to have to tuck inside it and wait it out and hopefully keep power. But appreciate that check-in, because I do think the Jersey Shore is going to have a very tough weekend along the coast and those neighborhoods that are right up against the water.
2: Yeah.
1: It could be problematic. Yep. Good luck with your travels. Fox Weather exclusive storm tracker, Mark Sudich. Appreciate that, Mark.
2: The nor'easter that we will eventually form is crashing some weekend plans, and your viewing habits might have to change, because if you're hoping to catch the final few games of the MLB regular season, some have changed. The New York Yankees and the Boston Red Sox, they've both shuffled their schedules ahead of this approaching nor'easter. Meteorologist Michael Estime is back, so Mother Nature will have the final say, Michael,
0: oh,
2: I guess.
0: Yes. You got that right, Stephen. My goodness, let me just say this. If you have any plans today, I think you're doing all right, but plans tomorrow on Saturday and even early Sunday, man, it is not going to look good at all. Yankees, of course, taking on the Orioles. This is taking place Saturday, the bad day, at 7 p.m. It's a 10 out of 10 in terms of impacts. That's not good. So you look at our exclusive ROE, and again, by 7, 8, 9, and 10, medium to high, it's just going to be sloppy there in the Bronx for sure. Another big game taking place is at Fenway Park, that, of course, in Boston. And, you know, Boston, it kind of hangs out there a little closer to the coastline. Closer you are to the coast, the more wind you're going to see, the more rain you're going to see. And because of that, we have a high risk of weather impacts as the Cubbies take on the Red Sox. Look at those temperatures. Rain-cooled, cloud-cooled, and rain-cooled only in the 50s. Winds at times gusting upwards of 30-plus miles per hour. We, of course, are honoring the heroes of September the 11th, right, with the Tunnel to Towers 5K. That's in New York City. That's always on the last Sunday of September. And please note that our risk for weather impact is really high, not just in terms of rain, but wind as well. So unfortunately for those that are participating, really not a good-looking day. If you look closely here, you might have to come in a little bit closer. It's showing wind gusts from 9 o'clock in the morning through lunchtime and even points after lunchtime. We're talking 35 to near 40-plus mile-per-hour winds while you're running. So again, not the most pretty, to say the very least. We'll wrap up with this. Of course, a lot of folks looking forward to the Bison taking on the Rutgers Scarlet Knights. This taking place at SHI Stadium. That's today. And as we mentioned, I think Friday, for the most part, looks decent, right? It's the calm before the storm. Long story short, I think here we have a low risk of weather impacts, guys. Should be a good-looking game here, to say the least. Stephen?
2: Yeah, the truth of the matter is, when you have games in the fall and the winter, they are affected.
0: Yes, they are.
2: We'll be staying on top of it. Thank you, Michael. We want to head live as we go to break to the Jersey Shore, because this morning, as we've seen overnight shifts in the forecast, New Jersey could be in path of possibly a direct hit from the first nor'easter of the season. Going to happen.

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1: Now on Weather Command, millions of Americans in the path of a strengthening nor'easter this morning and significant shifts overnight in the storm's track.
2: Yeah, that forecast, it is coming into sharper focus this morning, but now with New Jersey in line for possibly a direct hit. The coastal low, it is deepening, no doubt about it, and it remains a force with strong, damaging winds. And by this afternoon, that wind will be coupled with heavy rain.
1: We've had relentless winds, though, already lashing the Outer Banks and the Mid-Atlantic this week. A section of Highway 12 along the Outer Banks gone, and chunks of beaches swallowed by the nonstop crashing waves. The worst of the nor'easter, it is still to come. And news from overnight, forecast models shifting, now signaling that New Jersey and Long Island may experience the worst that this nor'easter has to offer. Katie Byrne is live in New Jersey this morning. Hey, Katie.
3: Closer to the worst of this nor'easter's impacts here in New Jersey. The water is rough, but is it too rough for surfers? I'll let you know coming up.
2: On high alert this morning, Hawaii. Nolo, now a hurricane, and it's not done strengthening as it crawls towards the Big Island. Even without a direct hit, it could unleash catastrophic, record-breaking flooding. Weather Command starts right now.
1: It's a brand new hour here on Fox Weather. You're watching Weather Command. I'm Stephen Morgan.
2: Good morning, everybody. I'm Marissa Torres. A lot to get to on this Friday. I know the work week is winding down, but for the Mid-Atlantic and Northeast, things are just beginning to really ramp up. That fall nor'easter, it's the problem. It is moving north, and that low is going to continue to intensify off the Mid-Atlantic coast. And by intensify, I mean we're going to continue to see pressure drop. Anyone living along the Jersey Shore is going to tell you that this week has already been a challenge. Jersey Shore beaches have been battered by onshore winds and pounding surf for days, but now they're in line for the worst of the impact.
1: We do have team coverage along the Jersey Shore this morning. Fox Weather's Katie Byrne is in Ocean City, New Jersey. I have a feeling one group that might not call it a challenge, but fun, Katie alluded to it, were those surfers. Hey, Katie.
3: Hey, guys. Well, they weren't out yesterday, but today we're seeing some of those surfers get after the action out there. There's a couple out there behind me right now. A lot of them have to jump down these steep cliffs to get over to the water because we are dealing with a lot of beach erosion here in Ocean City. And this is a place that just a few weeks ago, we had crews rebuilding the beaches here. So a lot of locals are saying it's tough to watch. They're watching a lot of that work get washed away. I've been speaking with some surfers as they've walked by looking for the spots that they want to claim to get out and try to catch a few waves. They say it is choppy out there. I talked to one man this morning. His name's Evan. He actually was getting in before school, just a couple hours. Got up early, wanted to see what it was like. He said he went out, tried it out. He would come in, take a little break, then go back out there. He said every once in a while, even though it is choppy, you'll get one or two waves that you can actually ride.
4: We've lost a good 150 feet of sand here already.
3: Ron, you said you've picked up and loaded up a truck full of debris from the wind?
4: Just yesterday already. You notice it's churning out there, so anything that's out there gets churned up and, you know, brought ashore because of the winds.
3: We've been talking to Public Works officials about what they are dealing with. They've been monitoring the beaches, and I just stepped down to show you what this erosion looks like. We have several feet of sand have been eaten away by this rough water. You can see it actually slopes down, slopes up. Depending on where you're standing, this ledge can get to about 3 to 4 feet. If you look over where those folks are standing with the dog, that's probably the steepest drop-off we're looking at here. It's been that way since yesterday, but now what we're starting to see, actually right by me, is collapsing. We're starting to see these ledges start to collapse, and we were talking with a man who works for NOAA earlier who was reminding folks that this can get really dangerous if it does collapse while you're on it from a big wave. You can get swept out really quickly. Guys.
2: You know, it's been, oh, look, I can see the waves behind you, Katie.
1: Hey,
2: and
1: right.
2: We are going to have incredibly intense waves further offshore that could be 12 to 15 feet at some points. Closer to the coast, not as intense, but that's what's been continuing to batter the beaches. And yesterday you really focused in on beach replenishment. I mean, it happens every year. The reality is the ocean is going to continue to chew away at the sand and at the beaches, but These nor'easters, man, they really pack a punch. So we're buckling up, waiting for the weekend, and we'll be checking in with you throughout the morning. But appreciate that look at Ocean City, New Jersey. Katie, thank you.
1: Oftentimes, those nor'easters do more damage in New England than they do with tropical cyclones. Let's get into the impacts, though, because beach erosion, as we know, has already been happening. Katie Byrne shot some crazy video. It's on her social media of some erosion along the Jersey Shore. The strongest winds, they are still to come with this system. And as we've been talking, a bit of a shift. So bring you up to speed. On Monday, when we were watching the development of this eventual nor'easter, there were questions raised. Where is this low going to set up? And on Monday, look at where the position of that thing was. What does that mean? It meant on Monday, by this weekend, some of those stronger winds would be sent up to New England, maybe Nantucket, right, into the Cape, coastal Massachusetts, maybe even Rhode Island and the eastern end of Long Island. Well, look at where that low has positioned itself now. Still, same forecast model. This is the European. It is much closer to the Jersey Shore where Katie Byrne is. It is much closer to Long Island. And even indications that this thing could be just as strong as we were watching earlier in the week. That means those winds will be a little closer to Jersey. With a westerly shift, Long Island's at play too. So that's the big thing. I'll quickly show you what our Fox weather model is showing this morning. That shield of rain moving in. Pay attention to that area of low pressure. Just off the coast of Virginia, it is still strengthening. This is by tomorrow morning. Probably the worst day out of the entire weekend will be Saturday, as we have bands of rain which spiral through. We have rain also extending into New England and closer to the Gulf of Maine. But that low reaching its peak intensity likely as we head into the afternoon, evening on Saturday, overnight Sunday. That's the window where things could be most intense, and depending on where this sets up. But Marissa, the thing is, this thing does want to shift and trend west, perhaps coming ashore close to the Jersey Shore. It's in ways unremarkable when you see something like this come toward the shore, but it does have implications. That means the strongest of the winds will also be felt a little closer to the shore. Yeah, the center is quieter, but you have winds around that center that are pretty intense.
2: Yeah, I mean, it already has a very large wind span, but then you also bring everything further inland. So a coastal storm then has inland implications. There is a potential even Philadelphia, a little bit further inland, that could have sustained winds around 30 miles per hour and gusts stronger than that. Though you do have the threat for much more intense winds that could be around 60 miles per hour for the Jersey Shore. Mm-hmm. That would be tropical storm force wind, by the way.
1: Yes, it would be.
2: But yeah, I think at the closest approach by tonight, the center would be around 150 miles offshore from the Jersey coast.
1: From the Jersey coast, which, speaking of those current winds, not too strong. In fact, the winds might ease just a little bit this afternoon before they really, really ramp up as that low approaches later this evening. Islip has had a recent gust, Montauk 33, New York has even had a gust. The high wind warnings are reserved for the coastline. That's where you're talking maybe the 60 mile per hour winds. I'm wondering, with afternoon guidance and some more higher resolution guidance, if we might get those high wind warnings a little farther inland. All of Long Island now under a wind advisory, and it was yesterday afternoon the National Weather Service out of New York went ahead and issued wind advisories for all five boroughs.
2: We started to see it stretch further west yesterday and further south, and more widespread wind concerns as we get into today. And it's the gusts, it's the sustained winds that are going to be a problem. Then you consider, now we're getting back to a northeast wind, perhaps. Not that really it ever goes away, but in addition to the push of the ocean, you get a wind that continues to keep that water up against the coastline and tiding.
1: And these numbers that you're looking at, this is Saturday night, right along with the harvest moon, the full moon that's expected this weekend. Let's look at Cape May, for example. 9/12, Saturday night is high tide. Cape May would then have some moderate flooding. You note on Saturday, we're not dealing with major flooding. In fact, that's why we're saying tonight, this is Friday night, tonight could have some of the worst flooding through the mid-Atlantic into the Chesapeake. We've got Duck, North Carolina, where we could have 3.4 feet of inundation. So all things considered, we've got a long way to go with this thing, and impacts are going to range from lessening and improving along the Carolina coastline to getting worse into New Jersey and Long Island, even through Long Island Sound.
2: Breezy by this afternoon, and then the winds just get more intense as you get into tonight. So the window for, I'd say, the worst of the conditions would be late Friday and in through Saturday for a spot like Toms River, Atlantic City, New York, Montauk, Long Island, but it just stays. And this showing that move further to the west and perhaps hanging out right along the coast.
1: You'll understand, though, once this thing moves ashore, if it does into Jersey by Sunday, it immediately switches. Winds will start to calm, and then you're just dealing with a, you know, cutoff low, an area of low pressure that's bringing some rain. But until then, I think the intensity that we're going to deal with here for the eastern end of Long Island, that's where the highest rain totals will likely be. We've seen the numbers increase, though, from Long Branch down to Atlantic City. We're looking at the Jersey Shore, maybe 3 to 5 inches. A closer look of what that might actually look like. It does have looks like a tropical system with these bands that move in, but it's fueled entirely differently, different than a tropical system.
2: Yeah, I think it's like having a vehicle. It could run on battery or gas. It's going to run either way.
1: But there are
2: going to be batches of heavy rain. And notice a lot of it is spread out over Saturday. But if you have those spots that are a little bit more prone to flooding, I would keep a close eye on those, perhaps your basement, maybe your gutters. We have a lot of trees still on these leaves, so I think you're going to get a lot of leaves that are blowing off. So there are lots of things to pay attention to, including the potential for power outages.
1: We'll take one look at a forecast in Montauk. Temperatures are going to be in the low 60s, the upper 50s, first full week into fall, and those temperatures certainly cooler. And how about the surge in Montauk? Now, this is the very tip of Long Island out east. We're looking at a forecast peak of 2.96. That'll be on Saturday morning. And when you're considering, the storm surge, there will be normally dry ground that is inundated by water. In fact, it could be as high as where it's normally dry. You got 3 feet of water there.
2: And remembering, with the surge comes some bigger waves. There's just still, we've seen some damage already for portions of the coast. And if you're familiar with a lot of these neighborhoods, sometimes they're just really prone to flooding with an onshore wind. This is going to become a little bit more intense than what we've seen. Look at those waves offshore. Granted, offshore closer to the center of this low, you do have the higher waves that are more than 2 feet. But up against the coast, you're still talking about 12-foot waves off the Jersey Shore. And that's what's going to make it even more significant for damage.
1: And then you see it drop on off. So we have the wave, we have the surge action that we'll be watching. We also have the flooding component. That's where New England comes in. I think for Boston, for coastal Massachusetts, and for Long Island, we're still dealing with a significant rain threat. That's where we could maybe see some totals reach upwards of 5-6 inches, maybe closer to 8 inches of rain. But that's a rainier signal, and that rain this morning spreading just a little farther inland. But, you know, if you're upstate, north of Albany, if you're in western PA, in Pittsburgh, not even going to know this thing's happening.
2: What storm?
1: Yeah.
2: You're getting more of an offshore wind. In fact, we talked about some of the drier air working into the southeast.
1: You're right.
2: Florida, a little less humid. Temperatures a little bit cooler than average. So you're welcome.
1: Yeah.
2: You are welcome. Okay, that's the Atlantic. Let's go ahead and jump west into the powerhouse that is the Pacific. This is a look at the Pacific Basin from space, satellite capturing Polo, Nolo, and Odalis, all turning in a very busy and warm basin. Our focus, though, that will be on Nolo this morning. The hurricane closing in on Hawaii's Big Island, even without a direct landfall, Nolo could unleash devastating heavy rain across the island. After the break, we'll take a look at those flood watches that we do have. We're even going to have hurricane specialist Brian Norcross join us for his exclusive analysis. Weather Command, we'll be right back.

0: It is a Fox Weather alert on this Friday morning, taking a look at State Highway 12 right along the Outer Banks in North Carolina. What a big old mess. Yesterday, there was a road, a very obvious road in this camera. But now this morning, we are dealing with significant overwash still and quite a bit of damage. The locator, it says Rodanthe, but this is in fact Pea Island. The overwash has been a problem because of the very persistent northeast wind that's been battering the coast and carrying away a lot of the sand dunes that are there to protect the road. Highway 12, it remains shut down, and it's in both directions between the Bassinet Bridge and Rodanthe. And we are continuing to track that strengthening nor'easter off the coast, that coastal low that's only continuing to make things worse. And until we get this water to calm down and the tide to be able to fall back, it's going to be very challenging for crews to be able to get out there and do any work. Look at that, Steve. Just wash right over the road.
1: Wild.
0: And all
1: high
0: the way
1: tide
0: inland.
1: As we speak.
0: It is high tide as we speak.
1: Mm-hmm.
0: That's what it looks like. This is a main artery, by the way, for the Outer Banks. So when this closes, it does make it very difficult for people to get around. So we'll keep an eye on that in the Outer Banks, but we'll keep it along Highway 12, at least for these images, showing an all-familiar sight for residents that live in the Outer Banks. Those powerful waves churned up by this low, crashing on shore. This was during high tide yesterday. And so homes along a beach in Rodanthe dealing with that ocean coming right up to pretty much their front stairs.
1: You know, sand can be a barrier, but only temporary. That barrier that we've seen along 12 now eroding away, and this coastline too, that erosion happening. Well, the nor'easter already affecting travel plans for people heading into the Northeast and New England. We want to bring in Fox Weather meteorologist Michael Estime, a little nervous because the overnight trends have now shown a windier solution perhaps for New York and New Jersey. Mm-hmm. Boston's still going to get in on it, but all major airports, we're going to see delays this weekend.
2: Oh, yeah. From Washington, D.C. up through Philadelphia, New York City, Boston. I think that we're going to see a number of delays and cancellations, Stephen, unfortunately. Let me just give you the wide perspective real quick. So 80 million Americans are going to be involved in this. You mentioned Maryland. Check out Nantucket. Wind gusts at about 44 to 45 miles per hour. And that's just a sign of things to come. I think we'll see wind gusts at times upwards of 50 to 60. Some of our forecast models projecting near 70 mile per hour winds. That can take down trees and, of course, power lines as well. So basically this evening through Sunday is really going to be that target time. Let's get into the nitty gritty. Let's get into the details, if you will. As we mentioned, flights right now at least looking okay. Boston, Logan, maybe a couple of slowdowns out that way right now. If you're jumping on the Amtrak, not a huge concern right now, but let me tell you, that's going to change, especially if we have any power outages with this storm system. We'll put on our future radar, and again, by this evening, that's when you're going to start to notice in places like NYC, the winds start to pick up, the rain starts to pick up, and then overnight tonight into early tomorrow morning, here it comes in all its fury, right? From Baltimore toward New York, and then even up toward Albany, we're expecting to see that soaking rain. I think Saturday is really going to be the pinch day where if things happen, Saturday's the day for it. I think on Sunday, once this makes a, quote, landfall, if you will, things will begin to lessen up in terms of its intensity. Either way, if you need to get out and about, get some grocery shopping done, let's do it this morning, because into this evening, we're expecting for that rain to eventually move in. And by tomorrow morning and tomorrow afternoon, right along the coastline, 95 corridor doesn't look good. You're flying out of any of the airports from D.C. right now. Things are okay. We head on over toward Philadelphia. Current conditions look okay as we speak. Kind of cool out there. You've certainly noticed the air. New York, we're only at 60 degrees, so you're feeling that coolness as we speak. And again, as we head up toward Boston, same sort of story with temperatures in the 50s. Real quick look at the big picture from Boston and then throughout the United States. Quick head down to Hawaii, where, again, we're tracking what is going to be right here, our hurricane that's going to dump tons of rain in Hawaii. Marissa, at least right now, Honolulu International Airport, things look okay, but even this needs to be watched through the weekend as well.
0: Yeah, we've got some big impact potential for Hawaii as well as for the Northeast. So, Michael, let's continue to talk about what we have. We'll look at the tropics across the basins, but we do want to bring in Fox Weather Hurricane Specialist Brian Norcross to also talk about this nor'easter, this early season nor'easter, and the trends this morning, Brian, to see this storm get maybe perhaps a lot cozier with the Jersey Shore.
3: Yeah, although I think that that's going to be good news. The closer it gets to the coast, the less intense push of water that you have. And the water is going to be so damaging, as we've already seen, along the coastline. So the fact that it is easing back closer to the coast, I think will end it sooner, as Michael was talking about there. I do want to just quickly mention, just for your mental record book, Gonzalo has formed over there. So we have a G storm now. So we're inching up on the list, all tropical storms, and Faye, both of them will die out soon. All right, let's talk about the nor'easter, and I want to talk about the steering here, but first, just to, so you can see it evolve right to kind of before your eyes here, look at these lines, and those lines of pressure there. So the closer together the lines are, the stronger the wind, and the lines more or less show you what direction the wind is blowing, more or less parallel to those lines. It's a little bit different than that, but close enough. So what you can see is that as we go here over the last 12 hours, we get more and more lines telling you there is lower and lower pressure, stronger storm evolving, and we can see these kind of tightly compressed lines moving north up the coast. That's the storm advancing now up into the tri-state area and eventually up into New England. And the winds are shifting down here in the North Carolina and Virginia, but still coming in off the ocean. All right, now just a little different kind of look. These winds that you see here are steering winds. So what you're seeing here is a big dip in the jet stream coming down and going like this. And the X's are where the low pressure is right now that you saw on the other graphic there. And it's trying to create an upper level low in there. It's not there yet. We're still in this steering thing. So that's why this system is being pushed on up to the north and will be pushed closer to the coast. All right, watch as we go forward in time. All the models pretty much agree on where this is going to go. Notice the steering winds are cutting off, it's called. They're creating a donut of steering winds. So now you have this storm, the nor'easter, trapped in this donut of steering winds, and it's kind of bouncing around in there with nothing to push it in any one direction. If it drifts too far one way, it gets pushed back in another way, and that's why we have this stalling going on. And there you can see it kind of ends up in the middle, and the upper level low kind of retrogrades, it's called, goes back to the west, and so it sits there off the Jersey Shore. This is into Sunday now, but now we have a lot of circulation here of both the upper level and the lower level coming off the land. That tends to dry things out, tends to slow down the wind, and so forth. And then finally, look what happens. It kind of moves this way, so it's going to push it north. So by Monday, it's pushing it north and then pushing it on out as a much weaker system moving out with all this leftover moisture is all we have there. So you're going to hear a lot about the nor'easter effects, but that's what's going to happen with the storm. All right, news from the Pacific on NOLO. Good news today on NOLO. It is beginning its move to the north now, but there's much greater confidence today this is not going to make a direct hit on the Big Island. Still significant effects, but not the big wind effects that we were concerned about yesterday. 85-mile-an-hour hurricane out there right now. There's the rain. It's already going up against those mountains, and that's going to be the big issue here for the Big Island is the rain and the mountains and the way they interact. There you can see coming into radar range now from the radar on the southern end there of Hawaii Island. All right, so here's the idea. Very slowly north and then bending back, and higher confidence that this is going to bend back now to the west, well south of the islands, ending up maybe 110, 115 mile an hour hurricane, but well offshore with the strongest winds well offshore, although on those high mountains, still expecting winds up a tropical storm force, maybe hurricane force gusts, and then looping around as a very strong storm down here. So we'll see, there might be some effects up on these other islands, but they would be fringe effects as we go through the weekend and into next week. There you see now much higher confidence with the models that it's staying there, and that's where the cone is shifted. So everything kind of lines up now that we didn't have yesterday. And look at this. When we look at a whole range of possibilities, they're almost all down here now. High concentration, that means high odds that this is going to, the core of this will stay farther away from Hawaii. And the Google analysis is that the damaging winds will be offshore, but this is down at the surface. Up aloft, those tall mountains, they actually extend farther north. So we're still looking for gusty winds, tropical storm force up on those higher elevations there. And the rain is the issue. Very heavy rain still measuring in feet on those higher elevations, all running downhill on the Big Island. Same here on Maui and maybe some on the other end of Maui up the hill from Lahaina there on the west end of Maui. But generally, good news for the state overall, with the storm now almost certainly going to stay farther offshore. And Polo is back to Category 5, 180-mile-an-hour winds here in the center, thankfully moving away from Mexico now. And I think the Polo story is going to be twofold. One is here in Baja, California, it's going to come ashore as a 100-mile-an-hour hurricane or so. But north of Cabo, the models are very high agreement with that. And the main damaging winds look to stay away from Cabo. Now, there are developments all through Baja California now, so everybody's got to pay attention there. But as of right now, this is looking good. This, by the way, is Odalis out here, which is also going crazy and intensified today, but it's going to stay offshore, but may put significant energy in the water that could affect Southern California just in the water. Not like Maria did, or Marie, but still an issue for Southern California. And one more thing to make note of here, and that is I want you to look at the moisture with Polo. So here, we're looking at it on Monday. It's about the time it's going to come ashore in Baja California. And watch the moisture spread north. And look at this, all up into New Mexico, into Texas. And look, a low on the lee side of the Rockies is forecast to form there. But this is just a super surge of monsoon moisture. So on top of the surge they've already had there. So anyway, I just want to point that out, that this is next week, next Wednesday. Everybody in that part of the country, just be aware of that this may be coming, and you know, plan to stay tuned to your local information, because this could be quite threatening from a flooding standpoint. All right, guys, it continues. Good news, different news, lots of news.
1: And unbelievable news almost, Brian, because looking at Polo, yeah, achieving 180-mile-an-hour winds again. Few hurricanes, I think, have been able to do that, where they hit it twice in its cycle. I think Allen...
3: Well, this is a tribute to the pristine atmospheric conditions there in that part of the Pacific this year. You know, the marine heat wave plus the El Nino is just it makes for extremely strong hurricanes. If nothing has been in that area before, and next to Mexico, this is the first one. So it's tapping into unused energy in the Pacific.
1: Yeah, a lot to track. Really appreciate the analysis as always, and we'll see you again at 11 o'clock. Fox Weather hurricane specialist Brian Norcross. Thank you, Brian. That Fox Weather alert, we continue watching pretty carefully this morning. A coastal low that will soon become the first nor'easter of the season. It is, as Brian just highlighted, developing, and it will be getting deeper throughout the afternoon. The Jersey Shore could very well see some increased swells and what looks to be maybe more of a direct hit. Weather Command will be right back.

0: now.
1: We're back here on Weather Command, tracking a coastal low that this morning has begun to strengthen.
2: Yes, it has. And just in time for the first full weekend of fall, right? Mm-hmm. You know, we talk about that low strengthening, and it's not only going to continue to strengthen and intensify, it's going to move north. And so away from the mid-Atlantic, further into the northeast. And by late tonight, if you're in Philadelphia, New York, Long Island, New York, you're certainly going to be feeling the wind pick up as well as some of the rain going along with it. But this is a huge stretch of impact. Outer Banks have already taken quite a hit. And then all the way in through New England, we're tracking the impacts through the weekend. The pounding surf has been a problem, especially out of North Carolina through the Outer Banks. Fox Weather exclusive storm tracker Mark Suddeth, he's got a network of cameras. One of those cameras is capturing live conditions along the pier in Rodanthe, North Carolina. You can see that right there in the middle of the screen. It's also just very gloomy outside. Dramatic images, you could say, of the darker skies and a very rough ocean.
1: And another viewpoint we have is from State Highway 12, that also near Rodanthe, North Carolina, as we have just hit high tide. And look at that overwash. A part of 12 has been washed away, the asphalt, the concrete breaking under this erosion that we've been doing, or above the erosion that we've been seeing really since Monday. We've got our crews positioned all along the eastern seaboard. We do want to start off this half hour in the Outer Banks and bring in Fox News multimedia reporter Chelsea Torres, live in Nags Head, North Carolina, with the latest. Chelsea, that tide's high, and in about 12 hours, we very well could have the highest tide of this cycle.
3: Yeah, that's right. Stephen, Marissa, I mean, you can probably hear and see just how strong this wind is coming in, how much this tide is coming up, all of the sea foam along the beach here. You know, we talk about NC-12. I was talking to NCDOT earlier today, and they said that this is something that they don't really see that often. Yes, we do see storms here along the Outer Banks every year, but to have that amount of overwash and flooding along NC-12, and then, of course, we know that that portion also is buckled, and they're now going to have to do some infrastructure.

0: that we're seeing right now, 10 to 12 feet high, even further offshore, 20 to 30 feet high. Earlier this morning, they were about 15 feet. We're right here at the Nag's Head Fishing Pier, and I'm seeing these waves come crash up underneath the pier itself, and it just looks so intense. And it's interesting. A lot of people around here I was talking to, and they said earlier this week it was beautiful. If you drive up and down the Outer Banks, you're going to see a lot of these vacation homes packed with cars, and really, people are just trying to hunker down at this point. I did talk to one gentleman earlier. He just got in town today, and he was trying to get out here on this pier to go fishing. This is what he had to say when he first saw what the ocean looked like.
1: It's angry.
2: Yeah.
1: That's, you wouldn't want to get out there in that. Stay home. Don't come. I mean, if you're coming down here to fish this weekend, don't come. I mean, it's not going to be a good weekend.
0: Yeah, you can tell he was definitely not happy. And really, at this point, he's just trying to figure out what to do. He did say he's going to stay out here for the rest of the weekend to see if it starts to calm down. But I will tell you, we've still been seeing this high tide come up to the dunes here right on the other side of the homes, as you can probably see. And I did talk to the town of Nag's Head, and they told me they had a beach nourishment project that was just completed in July. $36 million, the most they've ever spent for a beach nourishment project. They told me earlier today you're about to see the tide come in right now and see how high it comes up. This one is pretty high, yeah. And they told me that it's actually doing its job. It's doing exactly what it should be doing, and they do not have any concerns for structures, homes, or any businesses. So that's good news. At this point, we're just waiting to see kind of when this is going to calm down and release back into the ocean. Steven, Marissa?
3: Yeah, I mean, that's great news. When you talk about infrastructure and homes that could be threatened, I mean, that's obviously the last thing you want to see. Right. Of course, the infrastructure damage when it comes to Highway 12, but it always takes a beating. Yeah, and wondering too, Chelsea, so watching, a lot of the rain seems to remain offshore. I don't know if you've had any bouts of little rain coming through, but it seems primarily like it is just about the wind and the tidal flooding.
0: Yeah, so earlier this morning, I felt a little bit of a drizzle. But as of right now, it really just seems like it's the mist coming off of the ocean. I will say, though, this morning driving around, the roads did look wet. So my guess there is maybe it did start raining overnight. But since we've been out here, and even yesterday, we have not had any actual rain come through where it's really a downpour. So I think that's the good news for a lot of people here. It really is just the strong winds, the flooding of the tidal waves itself, and then of course the waves.
3: Yeah, I feel like for North Carolina, this is really truly will be a coastal event with the stronger winds, the coastal flooding concern, and luckily not too much rain that they'll have to deal with. But appreciate that check-in. We'll continue to watch Nag's Head, North Carolina. Fox News multimedia reporter Chelsea Torres joining us. Thanks, Chelsea.
4: 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That creates a lot of safety risks in your house. Fox Weather's Michael Estime was able to chat with a brand that can help keep your home safe from electrical fires. Check it out.
5: Fox Weather has you covered before, during, and after storms. 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
6: 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Ting is like a weather radar for your home. It is monitoring your home's electrical system to detect the danger and warn you before electrical problems can cause a fire.
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0: guys last. Bulbhead.
1: Back here live on Fox Weather, and we're taking a look along Highway 12 in the Outer Banks, North Carolina. Yesterday, there was a road there. The locator, it says Rodanthe, but this is Pea Island. That overwash shutting down the highway in both directions. No surprise, right? Between the Bastnight Bridge and Rodanthe, we're tracking a strengthening nor'easter just off the coast this morning. It will become our season's first nor'easter. Some of the worst impacts that we're expecting could very well be felt along the Jersey Shore, Long Island, maybe even into southern New England. But this morning, Marissa, no doubt about it, it's been right here in Rodanthe.
2: Yeah, watching this stretch of Highway 12 remains closed. No timeline of when it could reopen. NCDOT actually recently posting that some of the images coming out of Pea Island where we're looking, the road is currently covered in 4 feet of water in some areas, in addition to some very deep sand that's all going to have to be moved. But it is impossible to assess the extent of any road damage at this point because they can't even access it.
1: Hard to believe that just yesterday morning there were sand dunes on the left side of 12. There was a barrier, but this does often happen when the surge comes in, when the tide increases. We're also dealing with a full moon this weekend, so that's leading to a slightly more exaggerated tide, but it is something that we're going to be keeping close watch of and tracking. But high tide as we speak in North Carolina.
2: And we do want to keep it in the mid-Atlantic. At this time, we'll take it out to Rehoboth Beach, Delaware. And then we've also got the Jersey Shore a little bit further to the north into Stone Harbor. Either way, the wind is blowing. You've been feeling the winds for the past couple of days, but we do have that strengthening nor'easter. That's going to enhance the winds, and eventually it's going to take a lot of these winds further inland. In terms of coastal flooding, that remains a problem. Several tide cycles that we have to get through as we also approach the full moon coming up on Saturday. In terms of rain, well, outer bands will begin to impact portions of the mid-Atlantic by this afternoon.
1: I wish we could enjoy the full moon along the shore, but I don't think we will if you're on the East Coast. Too many clouds. Let's bring in Fox Weather First host Craig Herrera and Britta Merwin this morning. Guys, good morning to all of you. When we look at the different impacts, there are so many to talk about and hard to parse through. Craig, let's start with the winds.
3: Okay.
1: Because the wind, at least the forecast, certainly has shifted because of the overall shift that we've seen with this now nor'easter that could come a little closer to Long Island and New Jersey.
3: Yeah, and you think about places like even Philadelphia. Inland, right, where we'll be dealing with some of those winds. Here's the wind advisory you're talking about. Philadelphia in there, most of New Jersey in this situation as well. The stronger winds along the immediate coast will be a big concern for us. LBI also up into New England. We're seeing those strong winds. And it's about the time, the consistency, right? Because when you think about this, the duration is going to be a problem for potential power outages. Mm-hmm. But not only that, think about travel, y'all, because what about the airplanes? If it's a crosswind, they can't land and they can't take off. And if the winds are anywhere from, say, 45 to 55 miles per hour, then you're talking about the jetways, the fueling of the airplanes, the baggage. All of that is impacted by these strong winds.
1: It's true. And we still have a September with most leaves on the trees.
3: Yes.
1: That's become a talking point here with an early season one. I think, Britta, too, when it comes to the winds, that will be a growing threat that I think we see, especially for the Jersey Shore and Long Island.
2: Yeah.
1: In New England, the eastern end of Long Island, we got a ton of rain. And this isn't just your typical rain. It's a wind-driven rain that we're
4: Well, and this is one of the impacts that also changed because we've seen a shift closer to the coast. Now we're looking at widespread 2 to 3 inches of rain for the 95 corridor. So, you know, you back this up about 36 hours ago. Most people on the Jersey Shore were really just prepared for the immense amount of coastal flooding and the wind impact. Now this morning they're waking up and they're like, oh, I'm going to get like 2 to 3 inches of rain, maybe more than that. Mm-hmm. And I could have this complicated scenario where the tide is not going out and I have a couple inches of rain falling. And now the flooding impact is going to be compounded because you have the freshwater fall that's landing on top of the tidal flooding.
1: Right.
4: Because even at times of low tide, I mean, gosh, at low tide, the water still isn't going out. We're running about a foot above normal levels. So we're not even seeing the retraction of that water during low tide. So this is ending up to be a more concerning setup for New Jersey than what we were thinking about 24 hours ago.
1: And we have high surf alerts, too, extending all the way from the coast of the Carolinas into New England. So it's twofold, right, that we're going to be dealing with. Marissa and I, and I know you guys, too, Britta and Craig, we've been talking about how this thing has a certain look. As it's going to develop today and certainly by tomorrow, people will say, this thing looks like a hurricane.
4: Well, we've already
1: got the tabloids. Cowboys that have been doing it. The Daily Mail, actually, they published an article yesterday, and that headline read, "Hurricane-like eye emerges in blockbuster nor'easter set to hammer U.S." We had a professor at the University of Massachusetts. He chimed in yesterday on Fox Weather to talk about this tropical, non-tropical debate. Let's listen to him, and we'll chat on the other side.
5: But even though the storm is starting out and really gaining a lot of its energy from the temperature contrast, that it then picks up some additional energy from the really warm ocean and starts to have some characteristics. It won't, of course, become a tropical cyclone or a hurricane. And I think it's fair to say that doesn't affect the impacts very much. But the structure of the storm is really interesting as it may transition to more of a tropical or subtropical character.
1: So here's what we balance, right, Marissa? Mm-hmm. It's this thing of, we know that impacts matter. We all talk about it all the time. Yeah. But then you have headlines that come out and start talking about hurricanes, and then why don't we have a name? Brian Norcross first mentioned it, and I've learned a lot this week about warm seclusion. Right, Marissa?
2: Yeah.
1: Warm seclusion. It looks like a warm core low, but technically it's not. And it might have a quiet center.
2: Yeah, the warm core low would be associated then with the tropical system as opposed to a cold core, which is associated with a nor'easter. So, and I think, too, what can sometimes happen, we were looking at where this low would be churning, and there is some warmer water if you're along the Gulf Stream. But ultimately, how it gets its energy isn't necessarily just from that water source. You're looking at difference of air masses and temperatures.
4: Yes. Mm-hmm.
2: And so the mechanics of it are what make it different. But I will say, sometimes in post-analysis, now the NHC didn't tag this area, sometimes they look back at it. It's tough for forecast models.
4: But let's be honest, this is an academic discussion.
3: Yeah.
4: We're talking about, you know, the likelihood of this becoming like a Frankenstein storm, meaning that it's a mixed mash of different types of mechanisms. Mm-hmm. But it doesn't change what people are going to feel or experience. The only thing that would change what people experience is a deviation with the track of that low.
1: So yeah, that's true.
4: I think it's important just to note that this is really just an academic weather geek conversation.
1: Yeah.
4: For people that are at home, I think it's easy for them to see these headlines and sort of take away from it, oh, this could be a bigger deal. No, it's an impactful storm. That's going to be true no matter what.
1: I do think it's interesting, Craig, because we even had the conversation. We can't technically say, speaking of academics, that this is going to make a landfall, right? It's not a named storm. It will come ashore.
4: Right. Yeah, the low's going to push on shore.
3: Sure.
1: Right, but the winds, as that thing moves over, let's say it moves ashore into New Jersey, they are calmer at the center. It is, at the end of the day, an area of low pressure.
3: Absolutely. And you think of those rain bands extending about 100 miles or so from the center of that. Well,
1: the winds are the most intense outside of that center.
3: Exactly.
1: Right?
3: Yeah. Not like a tropical system where you're right by the center of the core and you got the eye wall and like you guys.
4: It's almost opposite. The wind field ends up being much bigger in these non-tropical setups.
1: I really find it fascinating whenever we show it. And those black lines that we're looking at, those are isobars. Mm-hmm. And I know, Mercer, you've been, throughout the week, we've been looking at what's the reading of the high pressure, the pressure reading, you know, 1032 this morning, the pressure is weakening. The other thing with this is going to be as it does reach its lowest pressure, where will that be positioned?
4: When it bottoms out.
1: Yeah. That's going to be where
4: it is. Is it
1: going to
4: bottom out right when it's at the Jersey coastline?
1: Yeah.
2: And depending on which model you look at, the Euro's been pretty bullish with a system that's below 990 millibars, which if you were to put that as a tropical system, that would be probably a low-end hurricane, probably about a Category 1 if it's around 988.
1: True.
2: But it's either way going to be strong. And I think, too, you have a lot of moisture getting scooped up from the south. So that's going to be brought in. So the rain totals have gone up. We've seen nor'easters scoop up tropical systems in the past. This is not that.
4: Yeah.
2: But this
4: it
2: is
4: doesn't
2: not
4: have an extra like little brother or sister that's being packed up into this scenario, which are big nor'easters that have, you know, had tropical characteristics. They usually have gobbled up something that was actually tropical, like the perfect storm.
3: Right.
4: You had Hurricane Grace locked up in that.
3: Yep.
1: It's going to be an interesting to watch. And certainly another reminder that we have to watch trends with forecast models. Now that the focus has turned more so to Jersey and Long Island, we're going to see impacts in New England. But I think that strong low is going to position close to Long Island as we head toward. That's why our threat zone has been extended and pushed a little inland for a lot of people. Craig, Britta, thank you. Get the grocery shopping done, I guess, today.
3: Yeah, exactly.
1: If you don't want to be out. It's not
3: down.
1: A snow blockbuster event.
3: No.
1: But the wind and rain, it will be a new.
4: We're doing a movie-thon
3: weekend
4: at my house all weekend long with the kids. Pull out the couch bed and just keep pumping the movies.
1: Keep the batteries charged.
2: I got a new flashlight.
3: Oh, good.
4: Nice.
1: It doesn't require batteries, right?
4: We put our solar lamps outside yesterday just to charge
3: it. Crank it?
2: It's a USB-C charging flashlight. Oh. It's okay. Just get it charged ahead of time.
1: Get it charged ahead of time. No doubt. That's the bottom line, right? Make sure it's charged up. We're taking a live look this morning along the Jersey Shore. New Jersey now this morning could be feeling greater impacts from this nor'easter this weekend. It's all about the track of where this thing is heading. Going to be an impactful weekend for sure for millions living along the Northeast and New England coastlines. Keep it here on Fox Weather. We'll be right back.

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1: I'm Brian Norcross with a Hurricane HQ Minute, looking back on Hurricane Harvey, which made its first landfall in the U.S. on the evening of August 25th, 2017. Harvey produced the most rainfall ever measured in the tropical system in the United States. About 5 feet of rain fell in Nederland, Texas. A steadily strengthening tropical storm was forecast up to landfall, but Harvey found a patch of extra warm water and exploded into a Category 4. And another concern was developing. Harvey was forecast to stall once it moved inland. Friday night, Hurricane Harvey made landfall near the town of Rockport, Texas, with peak winds estimated at 130 miles per hour. As Harvey's winds were ripping across the coastal areas north of Corpus Christi, the flooding concern from days of heavy rain across southeast Texas, including Metro Houston, was increasing. But nobody imagined the stunning rainfall that overwhelmed Houston's flood control systems. The initial forecast of 20 inches of rain seemed like a lot, until the forecast was increased to 40 inches and finally 50. For 5 days, the water poured from the sky, peaking at over 6 inches an hour. Over 300,000 homes and businesses were flooded, and an estimated 500,000 cars as well. The bill from Harvey is only behind Katrina, with damages totaling over $150 billion in modern dollars. And most of the damage came when Harvey was only a tropical storm.
2: This Hurricane HQ Minute is presented by Belfour Property Restoration, restoring more than property.
3: On Weather Command, millions of Americans in the path of a strengthening nor'easter this morning with a significant overnight shift in the storm's track.
4: That forecast, it is coming into sharper focus this morning, but with New Jersey now in line for potentially a direct hit. The coastal low, it is deepening and it remains a force with strong damaging winds. And by this afternoon, that wind will be coupled with heavy rain.
3: Relentless winds, though, they've already been lashing the Outer Banks and Mid-Atlantic this week. We've got a section of Highway 12 along the Outer Banks. It's gone. Chunks of beaches also swallowed by the nonstop crashing waves. The worst of the nor'easter, it is still to come, though. New from overnight, forecast models shifting, now signaling that New Jersey and Long Island may experience the worst of this storm. But this morning, it's been Chelsea Torres who's winning that award for windiest live shot. Morning, Chelsea.
5: Hi, good morning. We're covering how strong this wind is, the height of these waves, and just how much of this impact of the nor'easter is truly impacting the infrastructure here along the Outer Banks. We'll have that full report coming to you soon.
4: We've also got on high alert this morning, Hawaii. Nolo, now a hurricane, and it's not done strengthening as it crawls toward the Big Island. Even without a direct hit, it could unleash catastrophic, record-breaking flooding. All right, Weather Command, it starts right now.
3: 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Welcome inside Weather Command. I'm Stephen Morgan.
4: And I'm Marissa Torres. Yeah, appreciate you joining us to close out the work week, though we're really just ramping things up in regards to this fall nor'easter, the first full weekend of fall, featuring a rather early season nor'easter. The low, it is off the Mid-Atlantic coast, and we continue to watch pressure drop with that area of low pressure. Anyone living along the Jersey Shore and even Long Island is going to tell you it's been a challenging week, but the beaches, they've already been battered, and we have some of the worst of the impacts still in store.
3: We do have team coverage along the East Coast. We just heard from Chelsea Torres. We're going to get to her in a minute, but we do want to begin with Fox Weather Storm Specialist Mike Seidel. Mike is live this morning in Suffolk County from Greenport, Long Island. Along, as I understand it, Mike, the North Fork. Let's talk about those conditions. How is it this morning?
6: It's certainly breezy out here. Our winds are running at about 20 miles an hour. We're getting gusts at local airports, including the Montauk at the Lighthouse and around the Hamptons, gusts 30 to 35 miles an hour. They're going to ramp up. We have a wind advisory that kicks in this afternoon and goes through Sunday morning. The bulk of the wind will be tonight, through Saturday and overnight Saturday night. By Sunday, the storm's going to weaken no matter where it is, and the winds will die down. As far as coastal flooding, coastal flood warning kicks in this evening and goes through Sunday evening. We just had a high tide, actually right about now, 10-12 officially here in Greenport. We'll have another one tonight just before 11 o'clock. So we're going to go through at least four high tide cycles with a coastal flood warning, and that's causing concern. Maybe not so much where I'm standing here in Greenport, because we've got elevation here at the hotel. These buildings are no threat of getting coastal flooding. You know, you think about 2 feet above normally high ground, and you're talking about up here, maybe up to the vegetation. But there are many other areas that are lower, coastal roadways. The South Shore, by the way, has a high surf advisory from the Hamptons, Montauk, all the way to Jones Beach, Fire Island, into, say, breezy Point in Queens. Wave heights forecast to peak out between 9 and 15 feet during the height of this nor'easter. Last time I was out for a nor'easter was the last nor'easter, guys. It was last February, third week of February. I was on the South Fork, South Shore over in Montauk. You remember that? We had 28.2 inches of snow. This time, fortunately, it's all rain and no snow.
3: What do you make of that, Mike? That's one of the things about this nor'easter. Mm-hmm. A nor'easter, I know in your career, you've covered nor'easters that are all rain. Just as significant, or the snow one's just a slightly bigger deal?
6: Well, one of the things, it depends on the wind speed, too, because you get high enough winds, 60-plus, and you get power outages, whether you have snow or rain. Here we're going to talk about gusts of 50, maybe higher gusts on the South Shore and certainly the Jersey Shore, 60-plus, and there's certainly going to be power outages across the area, maybe more so as you get closer to New York City and down through Jersey, Maryland, and Delaware. We had a big nor'easter last October. I was in Rehoboth Beach, Delaware, and just south of there, Bethany Beach, lost about 8 to 9 feet of sand, a big cut. In fact, you couldn't even get out on the beach unless you walked south or north by about a half to three quarters of a mile. And already those beaches there have been hit pretty hard with beach erosion, and we still have, gosh, three more days of this just eroding away at these beaches that obviously draw the tourist. In fact, last weekend, Rehoboth Beach had a good crowd on the beach. It was sunny and 75 to 80 degrees. Things have turned around quite a bit this weekend. So, yes, rain versus snow. You don't have the driving issues. That's one thing for sure. And by the way, nor'easters don't have to produce snow. They generally occur November to March. Those are usually the strongest ones because we deal with the cold air coming down and interacting with the warm Gulf Stream coming up. This time of the year, there's not that much of a difference in the air temperature. The water temperatures right now, as you may know, are the warmest, pretty much the warmest of the season. They're starting to drop off a little bit. But with that said, you can get nor'easters in September. We've got this one coming in, and it's going to be quite the storm. The problem with this storm, as you guys know, is it's getting kind of stuck. It's going to retrograde and kind of just wind itself down. It's not just coming up the coast like the Montauk blizzard, the blizzard that hit New York City and Jersey last February. It came up the coast and went by. It didn't stick around through, you know, through excessive high tide cycles. So that's the difference with this one. The big difference is it's going to kind of like just sit there and fester for a couple of days. And with each high tide cycle, we get more coastal flooding. We get more beach erosion with the onshore wind.
4: So the spot you're at, Mike, you kind of took me back. A couple years ago, we went out about this time of year to Greenport. We stayed at a hotel there right where you are, I think. And it's already so close to the beach. You get some pretty intense winds off of the Long Island Sound. And it's a rocky beach, and it can get chilly. 58 degrees. I was wondering why your coat looked a little thicker.
3: Yeah. So it's, the waters are warmer than the air temperature.
4: Yeah, the winds are gusting around 30.
6: Yes.
4: So I love this spot, but
6: let me
4: man.
6: See what the water is. Let me see here.
4: He's going to put his...
6: Let me see what the water feels
3: not
6: like.
3: Not in the jeans, Mike. Not Whoa. In the jeans.
6: There goes my shoes. Yeah, that water is... It's got to be around 70. It's pretty warm, that water. I just got my shoes wet and my socks wet.
3: Oh, boy.
6: There you go. Just for you guys.
4: Well, now I feel bad because there's nothing worse than wet socks. No, thank you, Mike. Appreciate that. But perspective, right? We're entering into fall. Things are going to start cooling off, but the water takes longer. We'll be checking in with you throughout the morning into the afternoon. Fox Weather Storm Specialist Mike Seidel.
7: I know he brought a pair of new shoes.
4: And extra socks.
7: Extra pair of shoes and socks.
6: Yeah. I have a pair of boots.
7: There we go. We'll see him next hour. We do have impacts to get to. And yes, the North Fork of Long Island, that's going to be one spot that we need to watch pretty carefully throughout the duration of this event, because that tide is only going to increase, as Mike had mentioned. But we're also watching the positioning of this low pressure, and Mike had alluded to it as well. When we kicked off the week, looking at where this thing would set up or perhaps bring those impacts, the low was farther to the east. That meant that the stronger winds were going to be directed more so toward New England and less impacts toward New Jersey. Well, things have changed, and Long Island is very much at play too, with that low sort of fighting that notch between Long Island and the Jersey Shore. We've got stronger winds that we'll be dealing with along the Jersey Shore, stronger winds perhaps into Long Island, and that might even mention, I should mention too, parts of coastal Connecticut and Rhode Island on the Long Island Sound, as those winds will be whipping around this low. So significant changes from overnight. A brief look at what that's going to look like. A lot of moisture, but you see no blue on the map here. This is all snow, and that snow is not going to be here, I think, for the rest of the month. We might, maybe, we'll see, in October, start talking about some colder air, but this is an all-rain event. It does, in a way, make that, it retrogrades, right? It works west, and it makes sort of that movement onto land by Sunday morning, late Saturday. It really is going to be an unremarkable thing. It's not like we're tracking a landfall here, but it will, as that moves over land, start to weaken. We're not going to see this powerful area of low pressure by Sunday morning into Sunday afternoon, but we will continue to deal with some of the impacts. That rain will still be spiraling through, and we'll also be dealing with some gusty winds, although those winds will be dying off. So I think, Marissa, when we look at where the impacts are going to be the greatest, this is where Mike Seidel is on the eastern end of Long Island. We now have the Jersey Shore under that high threat zone. Mm-hmm. Didn't have that yesterday. And we've also seen portions of Rhode Island and Connecticut included now in that zone. This accounts for all impacts, not just one specific impact. We're looking winds, coastal flooding, and heavy rain.
4: And we're going to have the full gamut of impact, but depending on where you are, you're going to get the extreme of all of those in terms of the winds that could be tropical storm force, even above 60 miles per hour. That should primarily be contained to the coast. But I think what has been interesting is watching much of New Jersey fall under those wind alerts and the concerns for sustained winds around 20, 25, gusting around 40. So I think we could see more power outages than initially anticipated, but you're just getting all of that closer to a zone that has millions of people. Yeah. So a lot more people are going to be noticing how icky Saturday is.
7: No doubt. No doubt about it. We're looking at these times because if you put an AM in front of it, that's generally when the high tide cycle was this morning. Mm-hmm. So in Sandy Hook, happening at around 7:30 this morning, but these are tonight's forecast high tide cycles. These will be worse than this morning's. So we're looking even in Long Island, right? Farther to the north, that high tide is going to be worse tonight. We also have that moon, which is approaching its full stage. But all these levels, and this is for Saturday, these levels are above normally dry ground. So a little closer to where Mike's at. Tomorrow night, 9:30, that could be one of the higher tides that we have forecast of about 3 feet, 2.96.
4: The problem for areas like where Mike is, where you have a hotel quite literally that goes onto the water.
7: And so built on stilts.
4: Built on stilts.
7: Yeah.
4: So it's a concern. And I think, too, noting by tonight, we start to get the center of that low just off the Jersey Shore, east by about 150 miles or so. Doesn't move much for Saturday. And by Saturday, Sunday, we're potentially watching it move further west.
7: Yeah.
4: And so that's why, though it is weakening, you still have a little bit of a gradient, too, with high pressure to the north.
7: Looking at these winds, if we were just to pause it, so this is Sunday morning, 6 a.m., maybe some lighter winds in South Jersey. It looks as if maybe the stronger winds will be a little closer to New York, maybe on the south shore of Long Island, too. Islip, 30 to 40 mile per hour winds. So 50, 60 mile per hour winds, we'll be getting close there, but it's going to be one to watch. And also, pay attention to the way those winds are blowing. Crashing along the Jersey Shore, that's going to be that onslaught, that push of water that will continue regardless of if it's high tide or low tide.
4: Right. Yeah. Even low tide will be elevated than what it should be. So you don't get a lot of a break. And then you pile on a few inches of rain, and where we have the inundation from the coast or at the coast, you have rainwater trying to drain, and it doesn't do so as efficiently because the ocean's continuing just to push up against these inlets and into some of these neighborhoods.
7: Find the low. There it is. And we already have the rain that's beginning to, work north. Mm-hmm. We're going to see some of this moisture as early as later this afternoon into parts of Jersey. We're going to see it through coastal Massachusetts as well into New England. Actually, want to look at those wind forecasts too, because Boston has been and the Cape has been a zone that we need to watch carefully, as winds will, as we head into the overnight hours tonight and tomorrow, tick up. Nantucket, 50 to 60 mile per hour winds. Watching carefully too, Boston, got some big baseball games this weekend, football too, college football. So we're going to be talking about that later this hour. But those winds are quite significant there too. Not going to be easing until about Sunday night.
4: For the players, for the fans. I think too, I was looking at some video coming out of Nantucket, everybody trying to get onto the ferry to leave.
7: Yeah.
4: I don't know if you saw it. I think police had to get involved because people were cutting line. Because I think people were trying and are continuing to figure out what they're going to do. But across the board, New England, Eastern Mass, that's where you see the higher totals through Rhode Island. And it's waves of heavy rain. Sometimes it'll be lighter. Maybe you'll get some breaks in between. But then it's the duration. That's the other part of this. It's not just the strength of the low. It's how long it's going to be here with continued impact.
7: It'll be more solid shield of moisture initially. If that low does move over land, maybe it'll wrap in some dry air. And by Sunday, maybe we'll have more dry time, which is kind of being reflected on our Fox weather model by Sunday morning around Boston. So that's something to maybe look at as a silver lining.
4: It's going to be a lot of catching up on shows and board games or just being on your device. But they say that rots your brain, so I don't know. Keep it here on Fox Weather, though. We're going to be with you through the weekend. Yeah. Weather coverage does not rot your brain. In fact, it just makes you smarter. It's science. The Powerhouse Pacific, that's the other spot we're spotlighting this morning. This is a view from space. Satellite capturing Polo, Nolo, and Odalis, churning in a very, very warm and now busy basin. Our focus remains on Nolo this morning because of the hurricane closing in on Hawaii's Big Island. Without a direct landfall, it could still bring some devastating catastrophic flooding to portions of Hawaii, mainly the Big Island. But how far north will that rain chill go? And then all of this poised to make travel a lot messier. We'll take a look into Philadelphia's airport this morning. Blue sky still, but look at the clouds working their way in. That wind out of the northeast, relatively tame. That'll crank up as we get into this evening with Philadelphia under a wind alert. We'll be right back, but with a check of the airports and travel as well.

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1: It's a Fox Weather Alert on this Friday morning, taking a look outside into Rodanthe, North Carolina. The Outer Banks, what a week it has been for you. Highway 12 taking a beating from the ocean. And in fact, the Atlantic taking over and devouring portions of the road there. This is a look at the current conditions. And the locator, so it says Rodanthe, North Carolina, but this is actually Pea Island. Regardless, Highway 12, it's dealing with a lot of problems. And in fact, Overwash shut down the highway because of the overwash between Bass Knight Bridge and Rodanthe. Portions of Highway 12 have been damaged. About 500 feet, in fact, has been damaged. And right now, DOT saying some of the asphalt completely washed away. You can kind of see some of the crumbling there, yeah. But they had to close it down. No timeline of when it could reopen, and they still have to assess how significant it is. But at one point, Stephen saying that about 4 feet of water was covering Highway 12 and a lot of sand that came along with it, too.
2: It shows you why high tide is so important. There we go, as another swell has just totally encompassed Highway 12. Crazy. Well, this nor'easter already affecting travel plans, not just in North Carolina for people trying to take Highway 12, but through the sky, too. Those getting into New England and the Northeast, we bring in meteorologist Michael Estime. They could be in for a bit of a headache. If you can make plans to change those flights, Michael, I'd say it's a good idea to do so.
3: Yeah, get on it, not just from D.C., but up toward Philadelphia, New York, and even Boston. Stephen, this is going to be a nasty nor'easter. Here's where we stand right now as of your Friday. So current wind gusts anywhere between 25 to near 40 miles per hour toward Nantucket as we speak. Over 80 million folks at risk on this. Let me show this to you because that's just a sign of things to come, right? Tomorrow, things really begin to ramp up. We're talking wind gusts over 60 miles per hour with wave heights just offshore. Over 12 feet, right? That's significant. Let's do a deep dive on the travel because in D.C. and out of New York right now, and even out of Boston, things looking okay. About 300 delays, 81 cancellations as of the current moment. Most of those taking place at Boston Logan. Right now, Amtrak running on time. That's right now. That's not tomorrow. And you'll note that future radar and wind just showing you that by the time we get to the overnight hours, that's when the storm creeps closer to the coastline. So we'll start to see the rain, the wind intensity pick up. It's magnified tomorrow on Saturday before finally, as the core of the system gets a little closer toward land, it will begin to subside Sunday and then into Monday with just some residual effects. But getting out on the roadways today look okay. I think that most of the early evening looks good. It's tomorrow morning along 95, 84, 91, where things are going to be wet and wild. Watch out, especially as you're driving by those big high-profile vehicles like those semi-trucks. At the airports right now, this is around DCA and Baltimore, about 68 delays right now. Philly, not a huge concern, although those wind gusts are over 30 miles per hour as we speak. And you'll note here that in Philly and then up toward places like New York, where we have a ground stop currently at LaGuardia, we're expecting that if you do have flights tomorrow, plan on delays, plan on cancellations, and just duly noted, turbulence will be an issue up and down the eastern seaboard. So check those flights early and often. Out of Boston, you can see from Boston to Chicago, O'Hare, and Midway, that's where we're currently seeing some delays, not due to our nor'easter. But focusing in around the country real quick, from Chicago down toward Albuquerque, plume of showers and thunderstorms there that could delay things, especially up toward the panhandle of Texas. And then if you're flying over towards SeaTac, that Seattle-Tacoma International Airport, more rain. No thunderstorms, but more rain out that way. We focus in on the Northeast once again. And I want to point this out. Here's where we are in New York City, all five boroughs. Just about 100 to 105 miles offshore is where that first real intense ribbon of rain is at. Once this moves onshore, which we're expecting it to do late this evening, overnight and into early tomorrow, of course, first hitting places like Long Island. Here's where Long Island is right here. That's when that rain train really begins, Stephen, to move on shore. And we're expecting to see upwards of 5 to 8 inches of rain in spots with over 50 to 60 mile per hour winds when this thing moves on shore. So take it slow, take it safe, and take it easy.
2: Going to happen on this first full weekend of fall. Michael Estime, thank you.
1: The basin is bustling this morning with a trio of storms. Odalis, Polo, and then Nolo in the Central Pacific. And that's where we want to begin, because Hurricane Nolo is the one that is continuing to strengthen and is the threat to Hawaii as we get into the next few days. It is slowly, gradually moving off to the north. Eventually, we'll take a west turn. But what's wild about this storm as well is that it is expected to be a Category 4 hurricane. The intensity dialing up a notch since yesterday. You take a look into Oahu and Hawaii this morning, and actually video out of Thursday. It's been relatively calm, but the amount of moisture that we're going to see Nolo throw into the islands could be catastrophic, especially for the Big Island. In terms of where it's located, Nolo's about 240 miles from South Point, Big Island, which is right about there. It's not expected to get much closer to the Big Island. We are waiting for a critical turn to the west that'll at least keep it away from really a direct hit or impact to the islands. But that's a look at the latest. We'll get another advisory later this morning during Weather Command. 980 millibars with Nolo, north-northeastward movement, 5 miles per hour with gradual slowing as we get into as the rest of today and into tomorrow. And those winds at 85 miles per hour. It's a Category 1. Yesterday was still a tropical storm. So we've seen gradual intensification, but that's going to continue to go up. Not much changes, again, with that advisory. We go ahead and just look at some of the alerts. So you do have that hurricane watch that was posted more than a day ago for the Big Island. Now we have the tropical storm warning. So because those hurricane force winds aren't expected to expand outside of the core too much, and because it's expected to stay to the south, right now we have the tropical storm warning, but we could get some stronger gusts given the topography of the Big Island. So there is an overlap of warnings there. We'll see if the hurricane watch is allowed to expire. And then they now have and issued the NHC a tropical storm watch into Maui as well, given the wind threat.
2: I like the shift in forecast overnight and what we have seen from 24 hours ago. That's promising. We're still going to see the impacts, though, of the rain, the very heavy rain and the swells, too. I mean, this has been really an impact that I think the Big Island has become accustomed to with where Lala tracked and the other storms that have had close calls bringing up the swells. But it's still, you look at a forecast like this and the fact that we can look at this thing and know that the storm's going to stay away from Hawaii is impressive.
1: Yeah, it's impressive. The steering has been very complicated, and sometimes that can make it a little bit harder to get a solid forecast. But as we get into today, noting that not only do we see it strengthen, we expect that shift as we get into Saturday morning. That westward steering will stay until we start to see a turn to the north again. But by Sunday, this is expected to be a Category 4 hurricane. So big strengthening between Saturday night and into Sunday evening. Gradual weakening, but moving off to the north. And then now we're talking about, proximity to Kauai.
2: Yeah. And I'm trying to do the math in my head. That's not quite rapidly intensifying, but it's darn near close. Seeing that thing go to 140 mile an hour hurricane. The signals were there yesterday, and now we see that reflected with the cone from the National Hurricane Center, that as it would drift to the north and strengthen, it would eventually feel the push of that ridge of high pressure. So then it would be shoved a little farther to the south. It's interesting how much we've been talking about lows affected by highs. The same thing's happening in the Atlantic Basin with the developing nor'easter. But with Nolo, it is going to hook. Yeah. So we still have Kauai up there.
1: Right.
2: We'll see how things play out.
1: Yeah. And this is just illustrating, as Stephen was describing, the steering mechanisms with the low pivoting to the west, high pressure strengthening that regains control over the islands, helping steer Nolo. But eventually we start to see Nolo head further to the north and maybe to the east. We have to watch it. But either way, this could be catastrophic in terms of flooding for the Big Island. Rain totals did trend down just a little bit, but we're still talking about maybe a couple of feet of rain for portions of the Big Island, and even seeing that flood threat stretch further into Maui as well.
2: Yeah, with the flood watches that we have that go through Saturday, could linger even into Sunday too.
1: And we do want to check in on travel, as Michael Estime told us earlier, could be some problems, not just in Hawaii, but also into the Northeast. And this morning we have Fox News multimedia reporter Amalia Roy. Amalia, you're joining us from LaGuardia. And Michael mentioned this earlier. We've got a ground stop. That wind is already leading to some problems for commuters.
4: Hi, Steve and Marissa. Yes, here at LaGuardia, we're at delays right now, but it is something with those high winds are a concern for all of the airports in this area, south of New England, so that's Newark, JFK, and here. But it's up in Massachusetts that we are seeing dozens of delays, not just in Boston, but also in some of those smaller airports along the coast. And now the FAA is warning that, especially as those high winds pick up the later afternoon, the possibility of delays or complete cancellations are a big concern. Now, even over X, Logan Airport posting warning passengers to check with their airlines before heading out to the airport. Now, LaGuardia, JFK, Newark, but also all the way down to Rhode Island could see some of those serious issues. I did speak with travelers here about whether they were getting out early in the morning to avoid any of these problems. But many said they didn't plan around the nor'easter. They knew about it. But as a rule of thumb, they like to get out as early as possible, know that storms can happen. And others were just lucky.
5: I was in Pittsburgh trying to get home, and it took me 36 hours to get home from Pittsburgh. And that was because of thunderstorms. Sitting in a Pittsburgh airport, watching the tornadoes blow through.
6: Luck of the draw, really. This is just the way we planned it before even the nor'easter was a thing. So we were very fortunate with the timing of our flights.
4: Now, that father and son, they are flying home to North Carolina, and they actually own a home that is between the coast and the Outer Banks, but they say it's something that they're used to, so they're not too concerned about it. Steven, Marissa.
2: We got to hope for the best, but we know the alerts are going out by the airliners saying you might want to consider alternate plans because it is going to be a weekend of some probably travel headaches. Appreciate the report this morning. Fox News multimedia reporter Amalia Roy for us at LaGuardia. Thank you, Amalia. We are on a Fox Weather alert this morning. The nor'easter, as it strengthens and eventually going to affect the coastline. The Jersey Shore is now in focus as some overnight shifts in model guidance suggest it could be more impactful for New Jersey. We're going to track those threats when Weather Command comes back.

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1: It's the bottom of the hour. We are back here on Weather Command, and we're watching all week the Carolinas get pounded by this onshore flow and the waves. That continues this morning.
2: Yeah, it's been all about the onshore winds through much of the week, and then now we have this developing nor'easter. So you really could divide this week into two parts. Part two really takes off tonight. The low is going to continue to deepen off the mid-Atlantic coast and eventually move north and be just off the Jersey Shore as we get into Saturday. But today's threat zone, it does extend from the Outer Banks of North Carolina all the way into southern New England. For North Carolina's Outer Banks, though, the pounding surf has been a problem. The elevated surf, especially when it comes to infrastructure damage. So that's a look at Highway 12. This is near Rodanthe, and noting that you still have the overwash. So the Atlantic's still moving onto the road. But look at the damage that the road has sustained. And I think one of the things, too, Stephen, when we talk about Highway 12, it usually does take a beating. And that's why DOT crews are constantly building those sand dunes and those sand barriers. But the ocean is powerful. It did away with that. And we continue to see some problems there. And for that reason, Highway 12 is closed in spots.
1: And we're not just dealing with that one section. Yeah, it's spots, plural. Let's bring in Fox News multimedia reporter Chelsea Torres, because she has been out in the elements, feeling those winds. Chelsea, really a remarkable storm, especially because this area of low pressure that we're looking at, meteorologically speaking, it's not yet at its strongest.
3: Yeah, which is so interesting, Stephen, Marissa, because, man, these winds are just gusting so hard. We've been seeing them well over 30-mile-per-hour gusts. And then, of course, the ocean itself has just been so angry. But the good news here is that you can now see the tide really has started to recede. So a lot more people you'll see out and about walking, because now there's actually more beach to walk around on. But, man, those waves still pretty intense. You can see they're about 10 to 12 feet high, even further offshore, 20 to 30 feet. You were mentioning NC-12, and I saw that the latest update over in Pea Island right now, they're just having some pretty bad overwash and flooding there. And I just reached out to NCDOT to kind of see if maybe there's been any more damage. The last they told me is that they're still trying to assess some of that damage, and they really can't until a lot of this water goes down. And, I mean, if you look at the ocean right now, it's going to take some time before things really do calm. I think one thing also that I've noticed in the past couple of days is that it's just been this constant gloomy look in the clouds and so hazy. It really hasn't let up at all. And with this wind, too, it's pretty intense. I was talking to one gentleman earlier today. He drove down from the Raleigh area. He now lives in Pittsburgh, but he drove down from Raleigh. He has a few friends that are coming down, and what they wanted to do was to come out on this pier, the Nagshead Fishing Pier, and do some fishing. But then this is what he had to say when he got the first look of what the ocean is looking like.
4: It's angry. Yeah. That's, you wouldn't want to get out there in that. Stay home. Don't come. I mean, if you're coming down here to fish this weekend, don't come. I mean, it's not going to be a good weekend.
3: Yeah, and you know, a lot of tourists are here right now. I was driving up and down this area of the Outer Banks, and you see almost every vacation home

0: even the water has been very calm. So I think for a lot of people, even a lot of locals that live here, they've been more interested to see the churning of the ocean itself. But Stephen, Marissa, we think about those tourists, the locals, the homeowners, the business owners that are further south in Rodanthe and Buxton, where many of them now can't even leave. And, you know, now they can't get tourists down there. So that's definitely going to be impacting business.
1: Yeah, when you look at the Outer Banks, it is vulnerable to anything the Atlantic is going to have out there, whether it's a nor'easter or whether it's a tropical system farther offshore. But I think, you know, you go through these instances and people know the drill, but it doesn't make it any easier. And it's especially for people that aren't familiar with the nature of the Outer Banks in these scenarios. So we appreciate that check-in. It has been a wild thing to see through the week, and we're almost done, Chelsea, but not quite there yet. Fox News multimedia reporter Chelsea Torres in Nags Head, North Carolina.
2: Weather affects all aspects, right? I mean, you've got the tourism angle, and we also have a big weekend of sports. I mean, weather is going to have an impact for both MLB games and the NFL.
1: Yeah, and everything's outside,
2: and
1: right,
2: for the
1: most part.
2: Too, yeah,
1: and college football. So the storm obviously already shaking things up in the sports world as people try to plan ahead, and that includes the final weekend of the baseball season. It's going to be a challenge not only for fans in the stands, but also for the players on the field, with big postseason implications on the line. We want to bring in someone who can really break it down what all of this means. So joining us is Keith McPherson, host of the Keith McPherson Show on the Gotham Sports app. Keith, thanks for hanging out with us.
3: Morning.
1: Let's just go ahead and kick things off with the Red Sox-Cubs series at Fenway. We know Boston is going to be a focal point for some of the stronger winds and some of the heavier rain. So how much could this nor'easter really shake up the playoff picture?
3: I mean, the playoff picture is not set yet. Both of these teams are postseason teams. They've clinched, but there's only a couple games between, the Red Sox in the last spot, the Cubs in the last spot. So, like, they need these games. They need to play these games out. And I don't know if they're going to be able to do that. There's a game at 1, there's a game at 6, and they're talking about maybe having to go to Tropicana Field indoors in Tampa. But how are you going to fly down there if there's a nor'easter? Don't you just love baseball and the scheduling? You know, men make plans and God laughs.
2: I did not know that they might go to Tropicana Field. That's wild, Keith. I was actually going to ask along the line of the final few games. We got a doubleheader. Does that affect play? We know weather with the wet field, gusty winds. But from a manager perspective, you're both teams in the postseason. How are you going to approach this doubleheader?
3: Yeah, I mean, it changes your pitching philosophy, right? And both teams are going to be in the postseason next week. So are you going to use guys that are supposed to be resting? How long can you push a guy? How many pitches can you get out of certain guys? I know they have a script and they know whose throw day it is, but there's two games today. And this is the end of the season. Guys are taxed. Guys are tired. So there's a competitive advantage for the people that are in the sunny weather or not in the rain, kind of looking at these games to see, you know, who kind of wastes all their bullets today in this doubleheader, trying to just get these wins to lock up their postseason spot.
1: When do they typically make the changes to the schedule? Because there were some pivots, right, for the doubleheader for today. But when are they going to make? Because it looks like Boston should be generally fine for today, but for the weekend, I mean,
2: like, when do we know if they?
1: When
2: go to
1: do
2: Tampa?
1: We know? Yeah, I'm thinking as a fan.
2: Yeah.
1: When? How closely should we be watching that?
3: Well, it's Major League Baseball's call, and I know this from, you know, Yankee Stadium and being in New York, and there's no indoor dome on that stadium. They just changed CC Sabathia Day, which was supposed to be Sunday, and now the fans that had tickets for that can't even go to the doubleheader scheduled today.
2: Wow.
3: How will they know? How will they call it? They're going to try and play it. If it's drizzling, they're going to play it. And Major League Baseball will make a call at some point. They'll talk to the umpires. They'll talk to the league office. And if it's unplayable, they won't play. But for the most part, those games are today, 105, 605. They're going to try and play both of them. They might even, like, if the 105 game ends in 2 hours, they might even try and put a hurry up on that one and start the next one. Like, it's about trying to get these games in now, games 160 and 161 today.
2: Yeah, I think it's a smart call. I hate to say it, though. That game that was originally scheduled for Sunday, we might see conditions actually improving a bit, Keith, on Sunday. But the forecast, it's already in stone in ways. So we'll wrap up with the MLB. Let's talk about college football. We got Virginia Tech. They're heading to Boston College. This is a game tomorrow at noon. So with

0: this storm that's approaching, how's it going to affect football? Similar to baseball, but, you know, it's a totally different sport.
1: Yeah, football is more of a outside, messy, you know, you're going to play through the rain, you're going to practice through the rain kind of sport. Now, there's going to be some fumbles. It's going to be hard to throw the ball, hold on to the ball, but so be it. You know, you just play through the elements. You know, baseball is tough. You know, you can't throw that hard baseball and swing those wooden bats. It's just a little more dangerous. But football, these guys got helmets, shoulder pads, thigh pads, knee pads, they're going to go. And it usually goes into the favor of the team that's got, you know, the big guys up front that can push people around and the better run game. Usually the passing game in the rain is completely out of there. It's not the same when you're trying to compete against the elements.
2: I spoke to a former NFL player one time on the show here, and he said playing in wet socks is probably the worst thing he's ever played in. And it just, it resonates with so many people, I think. But the game goes on. As you mentioned earlier, we're going to push through unless there's a reason not to. Let's go ahead and switch real quickly out of college football. Let's take it to the NFL. We have three games, in fact, across the East that could be played in the tail end of this nor'easter into Sunday, and that includes Titans-Giants. That's going to be at MetLife. Okay. Sunday could still be a challenging day. So who has the advantage with this one, you think?
1: I hate to say it. I think it's the Titans. And there's so many storylines with Rob Saleh, the former Jets coach, coming back to MetLife Stadium. Brian Daboll coming back to MetLife Stadium. And the biggest storyline is Jackson Dart, who Brian Daboll helped draft for the Giants. He's not available. So Jameis Winston is going to have to hand the ball over to Cam Scataboo, and he'll have Pat Ricard, you know, blocking for him. But I just think the momentum swings into the favor of the Titans. They have Tajay Spears. They have TP, Tony Pollard. I think that they're going into MetLife knowing that they have QB1 and they have an opportunity to get their first win. I think this is a tough spot for the Giants. They will not have the Giants fans behind them. Ticket prices have plummeted because nobody wants to be out there in the rain all day.
0: And I hate to say it, the forecast for New York City, and that includes New Jersey, has kind of gotten worse since last night. So it's going to be rough.
2: Truly dedicated fans, Keith, they are going to be there in their poncho, and they're going to be waiting and watching. Well, you know what? Weather always shakes things up. What did you say earlier? Men make a plan, but God, what was it? God laughs. That was funny.
1: Men make plans and God laughs all the time. You can schedule things. You can think about how it's going to go, and then you got to deal with the elements.
2: Yep. I'm going to put that on a mug. I like that. Keith McPherson, host of the Keith McPherson Show on the Gotham Sports app. Thank you. We'll be watching this weekend with you.
1: Thanks, guys.
0: Inside.
2: In my Snuggie. Not my poncho. All right, before we head to break, we're going to continue to plot out, to track this nor'easter. We already have big implications along the Outer Banks of these onshore winds and damage from that, even into Norfolk, Virginia. High tide sending water into the streets. Ahead, we're going to be tracking everything you need to know when we return.

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1: And we do want to keep it in the Mid-Atlantic. At this time, we'll take it out to Rehoboth Beach, Delaware. And then we've also got the Jersey Shore a little bit further to the north into Stone Harbor. Either way, the wind is blowing. You've been feeling the winds for the past couple of days, but we do have that strengthening nor'easter. That's going to enhance the winds. And eventually, it's going to take a lot of these winds further inland. In terms of coastal flooding, that remains a problem. Several tide cycles that we have to get through as we also approach the full moon coming up on Saturday. In terms of rain, well, outer bands will begin to impact portions of the Mid-Atlantic by this afternoon.
2: I wish we could enjoy the full moon along the shore, but I don't think we will if you're on the East Coast. Too many clouds. Let's bring in Fox Weather First hosts Craig Herrera and Britta Merwin this morning. Guys, good morning to all of you. When we look at the different impacts, there's so many to talk about and hard to parse through. Craig, let's start with the winds.
3: Okay.
2: Because the wind, at least the forecast, certainly has shifted because of the overall shift that we've seen with this now nor'easter that could come a little closer to Long Island and New Jersey.
3: Yeah, and you think about places like even Philadelphia. Inland, right, where we'll be dealing with some of those winds. Here's the wind advisory you're talking about. Philadelphia in there, most of New Jersey in this situation as well. The stronger winds along the immediate coast will be a big concern for us. LBI also up into New England. We're seeing those strong winds. And it's about the time, the consistency, right? Because when you think about this, the duration is going to be a problem for potential power outages. Mm-hmm. But not only that, think about travel, y'all, because what about the airplanes? If it's a crosswind, they can't land and they can't take off. And if the winds are anywhere from, say, 45 to 55 miles per hour, then you're talking about the jetways, the fueling of the airplanes, the baggage. All of that is impacted by these storms.
2: It's true. And we still have a September with most leaves on the trees.
3: Yes.
2: That's become a talking point here with an early season one. I think, Britta, too, when it comes to the winds, that will be a growing threat that I think we see, especially for the Jersey Shore and Long Island.
1: Yeah.
2: In New England, the eastern end of Long Island, we got a ton of rain. And this isn't just your typical rain. It's a wind-driven rain that we're
4: having. Well, and this is one of the impacts that also changed because we've seen a shift closer to the coast. Now we're looking at widespread 2 to 3 inches of rain for the 95 corridor. So, you know, you back this up about 36 hours ago, most people on the Jersey Shore were really just prepared for the immense amount of coastal flooding and the wind impact. Now this morning they're waking up and they're like, oh, I'm going to get like 2 to 3 inches of rain, maybe more than that. Mm-hmm. And I could have this complicated scenario where the tide is not going out and I have a couple inches of rain falling. And now the flooding impact is going to be compounded because you have the freshwater fall that's landing on top of the tidal flooding.
2: Right.
4: Because even at times of low tide, I mean, gosh, at low tide, the water still isn't going out. We're running about a foot above normal levels. So we're not even seeing the retraction of that water during low tide. So this is ending up to be a more concerning setup for New Jersey than what we were thinking about 24 hours ago.
2: And we have high surf alerts, too, extending all the way from the coast of the Carolinas into New England. So it's twofold, right, that we're going to be dealing with. Marissa and I, and I know you guys, too, Britta and Craig, we've been talking about how this thing has a certain look. As it's going to develop today and certainly by tomorrow, people will say, this thing looks like a hurricane.
4: Well, they're definitely going to say that.
2: We've already got the tabloids that have been doing it. The Daily Mail, actually, they published an article yesterday, and that headline read, "Hurricane-like eye emerges in blockbuster nor'easter set to hammer U.S." We had a professor at the University of Massachusetts. He chimed in yesterday on Fox Weather to talk about this tropical, non-tropical debate. Let's listen to him, and we'll chat on the other side.
5: But even though the storm is starting out and really gaining a lot of its energy from the temperature contrast, that it then picks up some additional energy from the really warm ocean and starts to have some characteristics. It won't, of course, become a tropical cyclone or a hurricane. And I think it's fair to say that doesn't affect the impacts very much, but the structure of the storm is really interesting as it may transition to more of a tropical or subtropical character.
2: So here's what we balance, right, Marissa? Mm-hmm. It's this thing of, we know that impacts matter. We all talk about it all the time.
3: Yeah.
2: But then you have headlines that come out and start talking about hurricanes, and then why don't we have a name? Brian Norcross first mentioned it, and I've learned a lot this week about warm seclusion. Right, Marissa?
1: Yeah.
2: Warm seclusion. It looks like a warm core low, but technically it's not. And it might have a quiet center.
1: Yeah, the warm core low would be associated then with the tropical system as opposed to a cold core, which is associated with a nor'easter. So, and I think, too, what can sometimes happen, we were looking at where this low would be churning, and there is some warmer water if you're along the Gulf Stream. Mm-hmm. But But ultimately, how it gets its energy isn't necessarily just from that water source. You're looking at difference of air masses and temperatures.
4: Yes. Mm-hmm.
1: And so the mechanics of it are what make it different. But I will say, sometimes in post-analysis, now the NHC didn't tag this area, sometimes right. they look back at it. It's tough for forecast
5: yeah,
1: models.
4: But let's be honest, this is an academic discussion.
3: Yeah.
4: We're talking about, you know, the likelihood of this becoming like a Frankenstein storm, meaning that it's a mixed mash of different types of mechanisms. Mm-hmm. But it doesn't change what people are going to feel or experience. The only thing that would change what people experience is a deviation with the track of that low.
2: So yeah, it's true.
4: I think it's important just to note that this is really just an academic weather geek conversation.
2: Yeah.
4: For people that are at home, I think it's easy for them to see these headlines and sort of take away from it, oh, this could be a bigger deal. No, it's an impactful storm. That's going to be true no matter what.
2: I do think it's interesting, Craig, because we even had the conversation. We can't technically say, speaking of academics, that this is going to make a landfall, right? It's
3: right.
2: not a named storm. It
4: yeah,
2: will come
4: exactly,
2: ashore.
4: Right. Yeah, the low is going to push on shore.
3: Sure.
2: Right, but the winds, as that thing moves over, let's say it moves ashore into New Jersey, mm-hmm. they are calmer at the center. It is, at the end of the day, an area of low pressure.
3: Absolutely. And you think of those rain bands extending about 100 from the center, 100 miles or so from the center of that. Well,
2: the winds are right. most intense outside of that center.
3: Exactly.
2: Right?
3: Yeah. Not like a tropical system where you're right by the center of the core and you got the eyewall and like you guys.
4: It's almost opposite. The wind field ends up being much bigger in these non-tropical setups.
2: I really find it fascinating whenever we show it. And those black lines that we're looking at, those are isobars. Mm-hmm. And I know, Marissa, you've been throughout the week, we've been looking at what's the reading of the high pressure, the pressure reading, you know, 1032 yeah. this morning, the pressure mm-hmm. is weakening. The other thing with this is going to be as it does reach its lowest pressure, mm-hmm. where will that be positioned?
4: When it bottoms out. Yeah.
2: That's
4: right.
2: going to be where
4: is it going to bottom out right. right when it's at the Jersey
3: Before,
4: coastline.
3: Yeah.
1: And yeah, and depending on which model you look at, the Euro's been pretty bullish with a system that's below 990 millibars, mm-hmm. yeah. which if you were to put that as a tropical system, that would be probably a low-end hurricane, probably about a category mm-hmm. one if it's around yeah. 988.
2: Sure.
1: But it's either way going to be strong. And I think, too, you have a lot of moisture getting scooped up from the south.
2: Mm-hmm.
1: So that's
2: oh, yeah.
1: going to be brought in. So the rain totals have gone up. We've seen nor'easters scoop up tropical systems in the past. This is not that.
4: Yeah.
1: But this
4: it
1: is
4: doesn't
1: not...
4: have an extra like little brother or sister that's being right. packed up into this scenario, which are big nor'easters that have, you know, had tropical characteristics. They usually have gobbled up something that was actually tropical, like the perfect storm.
3: Right.
4: You had Hurricane Grace locked up in that.
3: Yep.
2: Mm-hmm. It's going to be an interesting to watch. And certainly another reminder that we have to watch trends with
3: yeah.
2: forecast
3: mm-hmm.
2: models. Now that the focus has turned more so to Jersey and Long Island, mm-hmm. we're going to see impacts in New England. But I think that strong low is going to position close to Long Island as we head mm-hmm. toward. That's why our threat zone has been extended and pushed a little inland for a lot of people. Craig, Britta, thank you.
3: Good to see you.
2: Get the grocery shopping done, I guess, today.
3: Yeah, exactly.
2: If you don't want to be out. It's not
3: down.
2: A snow blockbuster event.
3: No.
2: But the wind and rain, it will be a new.
4: We're doing a movie
3: weekend.
4: Thon at my house
3: yeah,
4: all weekend long with the kids. Pull out the couch
3: weekend.
4: Bed and just keep pumping the movies.
2: Keep yeah. the batteries charged.
1: I got a
3: so
1: new
3: true.
1: Flashlight.
3: Oh, good.
4: Nice.
3: Girl.
4: Nice.
1: Flashlight,
2: it doesn't
1: guys.
2: Require batteries, right?
1: It not.
4: Well,
1: crank?
4: We put our solar
1: no,
4: lamps outside yesterday
3: flashlight.
4: Just to charge
3: no,
4: it.
3: Or crank it?
1: It's a USB-C charging flashlight.
3: Oh,
1: it's okay. Just get it charged
2: charge
1: ahead
2: up.
1: Of time.
2: Get it charged ahead of time.
1: No doubt.
2: Yeah. If you could follow that, good for you. We are taking a live look along the Jersey Shore, New Jersey, in line for what could possibly be a direct hit from this developing nor'easter. We got quite a look on visible satellite this morning. Keep it on Fox Weather. We're going to cover this thing all weekend long. A live report after the break.

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1: Now on Weather Command, millions of Americans in the path of a strengthening nor'easter this morning with a significant overnight shift in the storm's track.
2: Yeah, that forecast, it is coming into sharper focus this morning. And now with New Jersey in line for a direct hit. The coastal low, it is deepening and it remains a force with strong damaging winds. By this afternoon, that wind will also be joined by some heavy rain.
1: Relentless winds, though, they've been lashing the Outer Banks already. In the mid-Atlantic this week, a section of Highway 12 yesterday along the Outer Banks gone during high tide. Chunks of beaches also swallowed by the nonstop crashing waves. And the worst of the nor'easter, it is still to come. New from overnight, forecast models shifting, now signaling that New Jersey and Long Island may experience the worst of this nor'easter. Fox Weather correspondent Katie Byrne is on the Jersey Shore this morning.
3: Hey, guys. Well, the strongest winds and the worst of the rain still hasn't even arrived yet, but we've already seen some damage. I'll show you the worst of the erosion here in Ocean City coming up.
2: Plus, this morning, we've got high alert in Hawaii this morning. We've got Nolo, a hurricane now, and it's not done strengthening as it crawls toward the Big Island. Even without a direct hit, it could still bring catastrophic, if not record-breaking, flooding. We'll be talking about rain total potential. Weather Command starts right now.
1: And welcome inside Weather Command. I'm Stephen Morgan.
2: Good morning, everybody. I'm Marissa Torres. It is finally Friday. And while we look so forward, so very much forward to the weekend, there's a lot in store for the Northeast and even for the Mid-Atlantic. It's because of this nor'easter. It's a fall nor'easter. It's the first full weekend of fall. And that area of low pressure off the Mid-Atlantic coast, it is going to continue to charge north. It's also going to continue to intensify as it does so. Anyone living along the Jersey Shore and even Long Island is going to tell you that it's already been a challenging week. I mean, look at the wind this morning shaking the camera there. The coast as well has been battered by the pounding surf for days. And now we look at some of the worst impacts potentially as we get into tomorrow.
1: Fox Weather correspondent Katie Byrne is live in Ocean City, New Jersey this morning. Jersey now in that direct path of where this storm could move ashore. I mean, there's some interesting meteorological things within that phrase, Katie, but I think the bottom line here, things are going to get worse before they get better.
3: Yes, yeah. We've already had a couple days of pretty strong winds and relentless rough surf. We've had a ton of erosion here in Ocean City. I'm feeling the winds pick up a bit late this morning, but take a look. We are looking at the possibility of some of these ledges collapsing. We've been left with these steep drop-offs, feet of sand carved away by the rough surf behind me. We've got big waves out there. In fact, a number of surfers have actually gone out this morning, dozens. There's one. Oh, he just came down. They've been trying to test out these rough waters. We've talked to a few of them as they've made their way out for a break here and there. A lot of them have been at it for hours now. They do say it is rough, but every once in a while you'll get one or two longer duration waves you can try to ride, but a lot of them are even parking their cars. They're taking two cars, one car parked here, the other car parked blocks down, because they know that that current is so strong it could potentially lead them down the shore to end up in a different location. We've been talking to people about the conditions out here. One surfer just wanted to squeeze it in before school this morning.
4: We haven't really had many waves all summer, and this is like kind of the first hit of the hurricane season that we usually get in Jersey around the fall area. And, you know, I just decided I wanted to try it out. It's rough out there. There's a strong rip. I just went out, got brought down like two blocks, walking back over here to paddle back out. I'm going into school a little bit late. Had to skip a little bit to catch the waves.
3: An offshore buoy over in Barnegat, New Jersey, has been clocking waves between 11 and 13 feet for the last 2 days. This is day three of that. As we watch those big waves pound the beach over and over, we continue to see erosion like this. We saw this yesterday. Hasn't really changed since then. We are starting to see some of the sand collapse even further now down back into that beach. A lot of people talking about where that's going to end up here in Ocean City. Just a few weeks ago, they wrapped up a beach replenishment project that brought 1.6 million cubic yards of sand to this beach. A public works official here in Ocean City tells me they think they've lost about 150 feet of beach already. And like you guys mentioned, the worst is still to come. Send it back to you.
2: I think that's been the most captivating part of this along the beach there, Katie. And I know you posted some of that video to social media, is how deep that, how much has been chewed away at. And I think for perspective, what you'd say, it's about 2 feet or so. I'm not, it's difficult, obviously, to tell when you're watching on camera and it's slanted, but it does look like it's at least a couple of feet.
3: On the low end, but we'll go for a walk because you'll see it actually get deeper. So here we go. It went from probably my knees. Now we're nearing my hips. And over here, it'll probably get even deeper than that. So depending on where you are, you're looking at between, I'd say, 2 to 4 feet of erosion. All of that sand just eaten away by the rough surf. And we've had multiple days of this. This is really the third day of those really big waves. And this is really the first day that we're seeing surfers get out there, actually.
2: It's all about the wind direction, right? And I think for some, it's less of a northeast wind today, a little bit more of a north wind. I'm not an expert when it comes to prime surfing conditions, but there do seem to be some good waves out there, as long as everybody's being safe.
3: There's a guy.
2: Did he get out? Was he able to get up on the wave?
3: I think he got up, but he's on his way down now.
2: Okay, that's okay.
3: They don't last too long, but it's not their fault. It's the waves. The waves are short.
2: If they crash too early, it can be a problem. Okay, well, we have our next high tide in Ocean City coming up at 8 o'clock tonight, and we expect that to be perhaps even worse than what we had last night. So we'll be waiting on that and appreciate that look there at Ocean City, New Jersey. Thanks, Katie.
1: All right, let's get into those impacts, right? Beach erosion has already been happening, and we're expecting more of that. But the strongest winds, they are still to come. I think 50, 60 mile per hour winds for the Jersey Shore, not out of the realm of possibility. And it's not going to be a due north wind. It's going to be that classic nor'easterly wind out of the northeast. That's why nor'easters get their name. Monday's low position of this nor'easter. Remember when we started talking about it on Monday? We knew it'd be close, but we also knew there'd be some wobbles. And sometimes that wobble or that shift takes it east, farther away from the U.S., which is better. And then other times it's farther to the west. And that means impacts are going to be greater along the Jersey Shore. And look at where Friday's low position has put that thing. A westerly jog means stronger winds to Jersey as well as to Long Island. It's significant. Some new imagery for you this morning, which is fascinating to see. We've got even some fog through eastern Tennessee this morning. And clearly, there's something that's developing there in the ocean, right? We've got a deck of clouds just to the northwest of this circulation. That's our surface low. That's the low that is our nor'easter. But we also have a different perspective. Levels of the atmosphere. Look at this significant dip that we have. This is that trough that we've been waiting to see form and really position itself in such a way with some associated energy that near the surface, we would finally see an area of low pressure form. If I were to just show you this, it's tough to see where that spin is, right? Because this is mid-level. This is about 10,000 feet up or so into the atmosphere, but same location. I'm going to switch on visible. Look at that. At the surface, we have a low that's developing. The trough positioned in such a way that that air at the surface is able to rise. It's spinning because our Earth is spinning, the Coriolis effect in full force, or the Coriolis force in full effect. I think it works both ways. But this is a remarkable thing to really witness. And I know it looks like a tropical system, but it's not. It's not being fueled by those warm sea surface temperatures. This is a temperature-driven area of low pressure where those temperatures are cooler aloft, and that leads to rising air, and that leads to the blossoming of this area of low pressure.
2: It works off of that energy. It feeds off of it. And I think, too, it's obviously more organized than yesterday. It's stronger. We're now sub 1,000 millibars, and we expect it to continue to strengthen. Yeah. And the isobars reflecting that, the winds that are maintaining that northeast for some, that northeastward flow right into the coastline.
1: And you see how this thing is going to slowly move north as it's developing and strengthening throughout the day. Winds are going to increase, and then it takes a jog a little farther west. That could make that move ashore, that center, that area of low pressure. But then after that, it weakens. This is by Monday night, so this takes us through the weekend, and look at that. We're still dealing with some showers. Now, the winds won't be as ferocious. Mm-hmm. We're not going to have as huge of impacts. We're not going to have a tide that's significant. It'll still be elevated, but the worst, I think, really happens beginning tonight and then lasting through Saturday into Sunday morning. Wind alerts, they're posted, too. Pretty expansive, too.
2: Yeah, I mean, all the way into Philadelphia, you have into interior portions of New Jersey, the Hudson Valley of New York, through all of Connecticut and much of central and eastern Massachusetts and into Rhode Island. The darker blue, that's the high wind warning. That's where your sustained winds could be around 35 miles per hour. And then the gusts could be around 60 miles per hour. So I think that's it's the prolonged sustained winds as well that are going to enhance your chances for some power outages. And that's a look. Yeah, Saturday's going to be a long day. Definitely the worst of it.
1: I think so. I mean, eastern end of Long Island, we're going to get whipped with 50 to 60 mile per hour wind gusts. A little closer to the Jersey shore, too. We could have some intense winds. Indications that those winds could be maybe a little stronger through central or north Jersey, 40 to 50 mile per hour. I mean, still significant, right? That offshore flow, though, going to be more of a problem for bayside flooding instead of the Atlantic moving onto the beach. It's those bays behind the main beach. It's still... Even as this thing moves ashore, starts to weaken, it still is it's producing some strong winds.
2: Yeah, I was going to say, what's on Sunday? That's the Giants, right?
1: In yeah, MetLife, the Giants.
2: In East Rutherford, New Jersey. So the winds will be a little less. And as the low weakens, you also have less of an influence from that ridge of high pressure. That'll be weakening and shifting too. And it really has been up until yesterday just about that pressure gradient. But we get gradually better. And then honestly, by middle of end of next week, that's looking like a great forecast for the Northeast.
1: It is.
2: But this is
1: looking improvement. Yeah.
2: Problem.
1: We're so focused on that forecast, but this is what crews are having to deal with right now. This is a live look along North Carolina, NC-12, Highway 12, and they're trying to shore up already. I've watched throughout the morning, just within the past 30 minutes, they've done a lot of work. They're trying to shore up now as we're heading toward low tide where they can clean off a stretch of Highway 12. But this does happen. It happens and it can happen this time of year. But the nor'easter, it's going. I'll leave you with a shot of it.
2: Highway 12 took a beating last season, last hurricane season, not because of landfalling systems, but we had major tropical systems offshore. And you continue to see the erosion at the beaches. There's our nor'easter. You're ready for that to stick around. Yeah, it's cranking up. We'll be watching it through the weekend. It's not just the Atlantic on our radar. We also got the powerhouse of the Pacific. This is a look from space satellite giving us this. Polo, Nolo, and Odalis, all churning in a very busy basin. New advisories, by the way, coming in on all of these storms. Our focus, though, for Nolo has to do with Hawaii, the hurricane closing in on Hawaii's Big Island. Even without a direct landfall, Nolo is still expected to unleash some very heavy rain across the islands, especially the Big Island. Fox Weather Hurricane Specialist Brian Norcross is going to join us with that exclusive analysis coming up next. But this nor'easter already making for some travel issues. Not so much on the roads out of New York City, but already at LaGuardia Airport, we have delays because of the wind. We'll take a closer look at that when Weather Command returns.

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1: Nor'easter has been affecting travel plans for people heading into the Northeast and New England. Let's bring in Fox Weather meteorologist Michael Estime this morning. A little nervous because of the shifts that we've been watching, Michael, overnight, but we've already heard airlines trying to give passengers or potential passengers a head up. Hey, it could be rough this week.
2: Yeah, we have some of our floor crew here that are expected to travel on Sunday that said, hey, just got a message from the airline saying you might want to consider rescheduling that flight. And not a bad idea for some folks. Let me show it to you, right? Over 80 million Americans are going to be impacted by this. Here's where we stand right now. Keep in mind that Nantucket, with winds right now at 44 miles per hour, this is only expected to increase through the day tomorrow. We could be talking about those wind gusts upwards of 60 plus miles per hour. If you're a mariner, aka you get out on those boats, look at how high those wave heights could be. 12-foot waves expected. You look at the rainfall forecast in spots on Long Island, New York, we're talking about perhaps 5 to as much as 8 plus inches of rain. Over toward Boston, same sort of story for you. Let's talk a little bit more about Boston, because right now Boston's seen a couple of flight delays, as we are not just in LaGuardia, but JFK. DC doing okay right now. Here's where we stand. Amtrak service is looking good for right now, right? Taking the Acela from New York down to DC. Here's where that rain shield is. It's about 100 miles or so off the coastline. That works into the coastline late this evening. So any late night, Friday night plans you have in New York City, we're expecting to see that rain and wind pick up. And then by tomorrow, it is going to be such a great day to stay in your PJs on Saturday, right? You don't need to leave the house not to go and run the errands, right? The grocery shopping. Let's table that until maybe Sunday evening, maybe even into Monday. Although we'll still see the rain, the wind and all won't be as intense. Leaving out the door this morning into this afternoon, look okay. Again, this evening is when the rain moves in. So Saturday morning, Saturday afternoon from New York to Harrisburg, D.C., to Boston. Wet, cold, and windy, right? Airports right now looking decent, but I do want to stop and take you real quick up toward places like Philly and eventually New York, because New York's LaGuardia, as you know, if you're going to be heading up that way, that's where we've seen that ground delay. And I'll leave you with this. That could pose a big time threat for folks that do plan on doing a little bit more traveling. So one thing, Marissa, we're certainly, Stephen, going to be watching out for in the hours ahead.
3: And we do want to continue to talk more about that forecast for the nor'easter and also the tropics. It is hurricane season after all, but it's also, I guess you could start to say, of nor'easter season. So let's go ahead and bring in Fox Weather hurricane specialist Brian Norcross. You know, Brian, some people were waiting to see, you know, would the NHC tag this area off of the northeastern coast, off this nor'easter? Didn't happen. But what we did get is a newly named storm in the eastern Atlantic. We've got Gonzalo now.
4: Yes, we're up to G here now, and all tropical storms. So no hurricanes yet. So this very unusual hurricane season rolls on here. All right, here's where we are. Let's look out there. And yes, we do not have a tropical system over here, but that's the nor'easter that we're going to talk about. And yes, there is a continuum of tropical systems. They could go from non-tropical to subtropical in the middle and then to tropical on the other end. And there are nuances in between all those. And yes, this is over warmish water, but the general structure is non-tropical. And why confuse all the discussion of it and the threats of it by talking about, okay, it might have a little bit of a tropical component to it. There's no upside in doing that. So we continue on with a nor'easter, because that's the way it's going to behave. All right, and we have the Gonzalo and the Faye out here adding to the record book, but that's all they're really doing, although the Cape Verde Islands are being impacted by Gonzalo. Okay, well, here we're going to look at these lines, and I know you've been watching Fox Weather, you've seen us talk about this, but I think you can just see it so well here. These lines tell you two things. First of all, the more lines there are, the lower the pressure. So you can see the number of lines increasing over the last 12 hours. And you can also see that the packing of the lines is shifting north. That's the storm shifting north. That's the wind. It's the squeezing of the air. When those lines are packed, that's what's making the wind. And so that's what's shifting north. That's why in the northeast, the winds are increasing. Now, tracking this with the models, just to, you've heard a lot about the impacts. This is the steering. So this is the wind flow and the steering level of the atmosphere coming around like this, driving it to the north. You can see the beginnings of a separate upper-level low kind of forming right there, but the main, the core of this right now is this pushing the system north. Now, watch as it evolves over time, and notice that all the models basically agree on where this is going to go, as opposed to yesterday, where they were a little more scattered. So here we are, and look what's happened now. Now the upper-level low is kind of lining up with the surface low, where the X's are, kind of coming into play, but it's still kind of nudging it to the north a little bit by tomorrow evening. But then it gets trapped under that upper level low, and there really is no steering. So that's why it kind of drifts over here. Maybe it gets nudged a little bit that way. And this is also why the exact center of the upper level low of the storm, it becomes uncertain because it's just a little bit of movement and it goes a different direction. In any case, the center is not really relevant. The bad weather is out here and over a wide area. That's what non-tropical storms do. So this is all kind of expected of this kind of a system. Then it gets a little bit unconnected, and then it gets pushed on out first part of the week, and the winds really let up. The whole thing weakens dramatically. All right, let's go over to Hawaii because we have new stuff here today compared to yesterday. You see, finally moving north-northeast at 5, 85-mile-an-hour hurricane here. We are getting some fringe effects already against the mountains here. Remember, in radar, because of the in Hawaii, because of the mountains, we don't have great radar coverage, so we got to look for indications. But there's the storm, and it's that rain that's going to move closer to Hawaii as we go slowly and then begin a turn. Where is that turn going to be? Well, the core is going to stay south of the island, so this isn't going to be a big, big wind threat. Although up on the mountains, that catches a lot of wind, so they have a tropical storm warning in effect and a hurricane watch. But the tropical storm warning high up on the mountains can still produce quite strong winds there, but not down at the surface. Mostly this is a rain threat as this thing loops around Hawaii. It gets very strong down here, though. Look at it. So they're going to know in the islands there's a storm out there, but the rain is going to be the biggest thing. Pretty high confidence that this will stay south of the islands now. Here, when we look at the cluster of models, look where they are. They're all down here. Just a few random ones up here, so very, very low odds that we would normally ignore. All right, so there's where the damaging wind swath is at the surface of the ocean, but up aloft on these mountains, that will be more expanded out. So again, winds on the mountains, heavy rain across especially the eastern part of Hawaii here, maybe up to 2 feet or so there on the Big Island, and up to a foot and a half here on Maui on those windward slopes. All right, and then there's Polo. Polo up to 180-mile-an-hour Category 5. Incredible. Look at that pristine, relatively small storm, now finally moving away from Mexico. The thing about Polo, two issues. One is here in Baja California Sur, they're going to have to just watch very closely for the exact track and who's affected, especially to the right of the center where it comes ashore, 100-mile-an-hour hurricane or so due there on Monday. And then we have, and we have confidence in that, by the way, high confidence forecast. There's where the wind, damaging winds are forecast right now by the Google model. Then we have the issue of the rain. Here's the moisture with Polo. Here's the moisture with Odalis here. Go forward in time, that ends up here aggravating the monsoon over New Mexico, and the moisture spreads into the plains, and we get kind of a lee side low developing here, according to the model. So this could be significant weather heading up into the southwest part of the U.S. For next week. So this is not just a hurricane kind of situation. So anyway, lots going on, guys. What can I say? It's where we are in hurricane season and early nor'easter season, apparently.
3: Apparently, yeah, it's you feel like you have googly eyes looking at each basin. And but again, that moisture could be really intense yet again for New Mexico and points to the east. So, Brian, as always, appreciate that analysis. Fox Weather Hurricane Specialist Brian Norcross with a lot to talk about on this Friday. Thanks.
1: And all weekend, we're going to have a lot to talk about, right? The Fox Weather Alert this morning that we have involves that nor'easter that's beginning to take shape as that low has formed. And it's strengthening this morning, as Brian just showed us. The Jersey Shore could have some pretty significant impacts, too. In fact, greater impacts than what we were thinking this time yesterday. We're going to go into those details when we come back.

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1: Some breaking news into Fox weather. We have learned that Gillette Stadium in Foxborough, Massachusetts, has canceled upcoming performances of the Ed Sheeran Loop Tour concert this weekend. Friday and Saturday, both shows have been canceled, they claim, because of the impending nor'easter, which we have developing this morning.
2: Saturday expected to be the worst of the weekend. This fall nor'easter, it is charging north as it deepens off the mid-Atlantic coast. Right now, we do have some northward movement. And so by later today, Stephen, the gusty winds, we're going to get some heavy rain with that, too.
1: The rain's already started to form, but it's interesting because as we see on with tropical cyclones, sometimes you get that rain wrapped around the entire area of low pressure. That's not this, but the side that's getting the rain is the side that's closer to land this morning.
2: And when we look at the threat zone and the threats that extend from the Carolinas all the way from the Outer Banks into southern New England, especially along the coast, it will be the wind, it will be the rain, and it'll be that pounding surf. Fox Weather exclusive storm tracker Mark Suddeth, he has a network of cameras, one of those cameras capturing some of the conditions along the pier in Rodanthe, North Carolina. Images this morning of some of the waves and the overwash overtaking Highway 12. The damage to the road, to the asphalt, chunks of it being removed and being pounded by the force of the Atlantic Ocean. We are moving into, I think we're in low tide. We had high tide earlier this morning, so we could see another concern as we get into tonight with an even greater push of that water. But in the meantime, we know highway crews, DOT, Stephen, continuing to assess some of the damage and keep part of that road closed.
1: Yeah, let's bring in Fox Weather storm specialist Mike Seidel. He's actually not in North Carolina, but on Long Island. And Mike, we're looking at the waves there this morning. They're only going to grow as we head later into the evening.
3: We've got a gale warning kicking in here on the Sound. We're right across from Connecticut. We're on the North Fork in Greenport. By the way, 3 hours to drive here from LaGuardia yesterday. A little off topic. How do people deal with that every day? I don't know. But anyway, I dealt with it, got out here, had a nice seafood dinner, a little lobster roll, and here we are getting set for a major nor'easter. And what we're going to see here is wave heights increasing to 5 to 8 feet with that gale warning. Winds could gust here 50, 55 plus miles an hour. Now on the South Shore, Montauk, the Hamptons over to, say, Jones Beach and all the way over to JFK, we've got a high surf advisory. Wave heights expected to peak as high as 15 feet in the surf zone and 20 to 25 footers offshore. The buoys right now south of Long Island, highest wave height I've seen is just under 13 feet. And the peak wind gusts I've seen at the area airports, Islip now gusting to 39 miles an hour. So the winds are gradually increasing, and the tide will be creeping up. The coastal flood warning kicks in tonight and goes through Sunday evening. Our next high tide tonight is just before 11 p.m. We're just starting to see the tide go out, although you've seen this little pool fill up since we talked to you about an hour ago. So we expect tides running about 2 feet above average. That should get it up into the vegetation, but not into these buildings. However, I talked to someone who was here during the big nor'easter and the blizzard back in February, and he was in the basement of the building over there trying to hold back the wall. So that gives you an idea of what can happen here when you have a strong nor'easter. This one, though, no snow, just rain. So Marissa and Stephen, we're going to be here on site. We expect some rain to wrap in here sometime beginning late this afternoon. You can see it off the coast. In fact, all the rain with the nor'easter is primarily now off the coast, but that's going to wrap in as the storm strengthens and wobbles back to the west and southwest.
1: Any thoughts on the full moon? I'm not making you be an astronomer, Mike, but with the nor'easters that you've covered, having these things align with the full moon, it is notable. That does exaggerate the tide just a bit, and full transparency, we got about 60 seconds or so.
3: Yes, expected to push that tide about a foot higher based on the tidal charts here on the North Shore. So instead of about 2.4 feet, about 3.4, 3.5 feet, that's expected. And remember, the problem with the storm not moving, successive high tide cycles, one after another, and the water tries to go out. It can't. The onshore wind and a lot of coastal flooding. You probably saw Katie Burns' video in Ocean City, New Jersey, a big, big cut in the beach. Looks like about 3 to 4 feet of sand lost already, and they've got a long way to go, just like we do here.
2: Yeah, a much different coastline compared to the shore. But I'm looking at the hotel behind you. I mean, the waves are already hitting up against against that hotel. And the. So I'm curious, you know, how they plan to handle it. They've been here before, but this is a long stretch.
3: Well, the building is up on stilts. There's water, and as I mentioned, the basement, that's going to have some impact. But the hotel rooms and the restaurant building number one down there, they're going to be fine. We're not concerned about that at all. There's no evacuations or anything. But it certainly is going to be a much wilder scene out here tomorrow night into Sunday morning when the winds double in speed and we have wave heights instead of two-footers, 6 to 8 footers. And we're going to be here or somewhere to give you the best pictures, and we'll be safe too. We can always go up here, up this little berm, this hill, and we're completely out of the surf zone. It's just a matter of going from summer weather in Georgia, where I live, into 55 degree driving rain. So I've got extra layers to reacclimate to the colder temperatures.
1: Weekend to fall,
3: even though 57 in a few months will be a spring day.
2: Yeah, it'll feel nice and toasty. Hey, we did get some cooler, drier air even into the south. But, hey, appreciate that look into Greenport, New York, the North Fork there of Long Island. Fox Weather Storm Specialist Mike Seidel, he'll be riding out the storm there. The storm obviously already shaking things up in the sports world as people try to plan ahead, and that includes the final weekend of the baseball season. It's going to be a challenge not only for fans in the stands, but also for the players on the field with big postseason implications on the line. We want to bring in someone who can really break it down what all of this means. So joining us is Keith McPherson, host of the Keith McPherson Show on the Gotham Sports app. Keith, thanks for hanging out with us.
4: Morning.
2: Let's just go ahead and kick things off with the Red Sox-Cubs series at Fenway. We know Boston is going to be a focal point for some of the stronger winds and some of the heavier rain. So how much could this nor'easter really shake up the playoff picture?
5: I mean, the playoff picture is not set yet. Both of these teams are postseason teams. They've clinched, but there's only a couple games between, the Red Sox in the last spot, the Cubs in the last spot. So, like, they need these games. They need to play these games out. And I don't know if they're going to be able to do that. There's a game at 1, there's a game at 6, and they're talking about maybe having to go to Tropicana Field indoors in Tampa.

0: Are you going to use guys that are supposed to be resting? How long can you push a guy? How many pitches can you get out of certain guys? I know they have a script and they know whose throw day it is, but there's two games today and this is the end of the season. Guys are taxed. Guys are tired. So there's a competitive advantage for the people that are in the sunny weather or not in the rain, kind of looking at these games to see, you know, who kind of wastes all their bullets today in this doubleheader, trying to just get these wins to lock up their postseason spot.
1: When do they typically make the changes to the schedule? Because there were some pivots, right, for the doubleheader for today. But when are they going to make? Because it looks like Boston should be generally fine for today, but for the weekend, I mean,
2: like, when do we know if they?
1: When
2: go
1: do
2: to
1: we
2: Tampa?
1: Know? Yeah, I'm thinking as a fan.
2: Yeah.
1: When? How closely should we be watching that?
0: Well, it's Major League Baseball's call, and I know this from, you know, Yankee Stadium and being in New York, and there's no indoor dome on that stadium. They just changed CC Sabathia Day, which was supposed to be Sunday, and now the fans that had tickets for that can't even go to the doubleheader scheduled today.
2: Wow.
0: How will they know? How will they call it? They're going to try and play it. If it's drizzling, they're going to play it. And Major League Baseball will make a call at some point. They'll talk to the umpires. They'll talk to the league office. And if it's unplayable, they won't play. But for the most part, those games are today, 105, 605. They're going to try and play both of them. They might even, like, if the 105 game ends in 2 hours, they might even try and put a hurry up on that one and start the next one. Like, it's about trying to get these games in now, games 160 and 161 today.
2: Yeah, I think it's a smart call. I hate to say it, though. That game that was originally scheduled for Sunday, we might see conditions actually improving a bit, Keith, on Sunday. But the forecast, it's already in stone in ways. So we'll wrap up with the MLB. Let's talk about college football. We got Virginia Tech. They're heading to Boston College. This is a game tomorrow at noon. So with this storm that's approaching, how's it going to affect football? Similar to baseball, but, you know, it's a totally different sport.
0: Yeah, football is more of a outside, messy, you know, you're going to play through the rain, you're going to practice through the rain kind of sport. Now, there's going to be some fumbles, it's going to be hard to throw the ball, hold on to the ball, but so be it. You know, you just play through the elements. You know, baseball is tough. You know, you can't throw that hard baseball and swing those wooden bats. It's just a little more dangerous. But football, these guys got helmets, shoulder pads, thigh pads, knee pads, they're going to go. And it usually goes into the favor of the team that's got, you know, the big guys up front that can push people around and the better run game. Usually the passing game in the rain is completely out of there. It's not the same when you're trying to compete against the elements.
1: I spoke to a former NFL player one time on the show here, and he said playing in wet socks is probably the worst thing he's ever played in. And it resonates with so many people, I think. But the game goes on. As you mentioned earlier, we're going to push through unless there's a reason not to. Let's go ahead and switch real quickly out of college football. Let's take it to the NFL. We have three games, in fact, across the East that could be played in the tail end of this nor'easter into Sunday, and that includes Titans-Giants. That's going to be at MetLife. Okay. Sunday could still be a challenging day. So who has the advantage with this one, you think?
0: I hate to say it. I think it's the Titans. And there's so many storylines with Rob Saleh, the former Jets coach, coming back to MetLife Stadium. Brian Daboll coming back to MetLife Stadium. And the biggest storyline is Jackson Dart, who Brian Daboll helped draft for the Giants. He's not available. So Jameis Winston is going to have to hand the ball over to Cam Scataboo, and he'll have Pat Ricard, you know, blocking for him. But I just think the momentum swings into the favor of the Titans. They have Tajay Spears. They have TP, Tony Pollard. I think that they're going into MetLife knowing that they have QB1 and they have an opportunity to get their first win. I think this is a tough spot for the Giants. They will not have the Giants fans behind them. Ticket prices have plummeted because nobody wants to be out there in the rain all day.
2: And I hate to say it, the forecast for New York City, and that includes New Jersey, has kind of gotten worse since last night. So it's going to be rough.
1: Truly dedicated fans, Keith, they are going to be there in their poncho, and they're going to be waiting and watching. Well, you know what? Weather always shakes things up. What did you say earlier? Men make a plan, but God, what was it? God laughs. That was funny.
0: Men make plans and God laughs all the time. You can schedule things. You can think about how it's going to go. And then you got to deal with the elements.
1: Yep. I'm going to put that on a mug. I like that. Keith McPherson, host of the Keith McPherson Show on the Gotham Sports app. Thank you. We'll be watching this weekend with you.
2: We often see widespread power outages, too. That creates a lot of safety risks in your house. Fox Weather's Michael Estime was able to chat with a brand that can help

0: 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Check it out.
1: Fox Weather has you covered before, during, and after storms. But even after the skies clear, danger can still be lurking inside your home. 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
2: So when Ting detects a problem, we will notify you. You will work with our fire safety team. We will find and fix the problem, even pay for the electrician to come in and fix it. We've done that 35,000 times to date. So we're saving 30 families every day and saving lives.
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1: And we do want to keep it in the Mid-Atlantic. At this time, we'll take it out to Rehoboth Beach, Delaware. And then we've also got the Jersey Shore a little bit further to the north into Stone Harbor. Either way, the wind is blowing. You've been feeling the winds for the past couple of days, but we do have that strengthening nor'easter. That's going to enhance the winds, and eventually it's going to take a lot of these winds further inland. In terms of coastal flooding, that remains a problem. Several tide cycles that we have to get through as we also approach the full moon coming up on Saturday. In terms of rain, well, outer bands will begin to impact portions of the Mid-Atlantic by this afternoon.
2: I wish we could enjoy the full moon along the shore, but I don't think we will if you're on the East Coast. Too many clouds. Let's bring in Fox Weather First hosts Craig Herrera and Britta Merwin this morning. Guys, good morning to all of you. I think when we look at the different impacts, there are so many to talk about and hard to parse through. Craig, let's start with the winds.
3: Okay.
2: Because the wind, at least the forecast, certainly has shifted because of the overall shift that we've seen with this now nor'easter that could come a little closer to Long Island and New Jersey.
3: Yeah, and you think about places like even Philadelphia. Inland, right, where we'll be dealing with some of those winds. Here's the wind advisory you're talking about. Philadelphia in there, most of New Jersey in this situation as well. The stronger winds along the immediate coast will be a big concern for us. LBI also up into New England. We're seeing those strong winds. And it's about the time, the consistency, right? Because when you think about this, the duration is going to be a problem for potential power outages. Mm-hmm. But not only that, think about travel, y'all, because what about the airplanes? If it's a crosswind, they can't land and they can't take off. And if the winds are anywhere from, say, 45 to 55 miles per hour, then you're talking about the jetways, the fueling of the airplanes, the baggage. All of that is impacted by these storms.
2: It's true. And we still have a September with most leaves on the trees.
3: Yes.
2: That's become a talking point here with an early season one. I think, Britta, too, when it comes to the winds, that will be a growing threat that I think we see, especially for the Jersey Shore and Long Island.
1: Yeah.
2: In New England, the eastern end of Long Island, we got a ton of rain. And this isn't just your typical rain. It's a wind-driven rain that we're
1: having. Well, and this is one of the impacts that also changed because we've seen a shift closer to the coast. Now we're looking at widespread 2 to 3 inches of rain for the 95 corridor. So, you know, you back this up about 36 hours ago, most people on the Jersey Shore were really just prepared for the immense amount of coastal flooding and the wind impact. Now this morning they're waking up and they're like, oh, I'm going to get like 2 to 3 inches of rain, maybe more than that. Mm-hmm. And I could have this complicated scenario where the tide is not going out and I have a couple inches of rain falling. And now the flooding impact is going to be compounded because you have the freshwater fall that's landing on top of the tidal flooding.
2: Right.
1: Because even at times of low tide, I mean, gosh, at low tide, the water still isn't going out. We're running about a foot above normal levels. So we're not even seeing the retraction of that water during low tide. So this is ending up to be a more concerning setup for New Jersey than what we were thinking about 24 hours ago.
2: And we have high surf alerts, too, extending all the way from the coast of the Carolinas into New England. So it's twofold, right, that we're going to be dealing with. Marissa and I, and I know you guys, too, Britta and Craig, we've been talking about how this thing has a certain look. As it's going to develop today and certainly by tomorrow, people will say, this thing looks like a hurricane.
1: Well, we're definitely going to say that.
2: We've already got the tabloids that have been doing it. The Daily Mail, actually, they published an article yesterday, and that headline read, "Hurricane-like eye emerges in blockbuster nor'easter set to hammer U.S." We had a professor at the University of Massachusetts. He chimed in yesterday on Fox Weather to talk about this tropical, non-tropical debate. Let's listen to him, and we'll chat on the other side.
4: But even though the storm is starting out and really gaining a lot of its energy from the temperature contrast, that it then picks up some additional energy from the really warm ocean and starts to have some characteristics. It won't, of course, become a tropical cyclone or a hurricane. And I think it's fair to say that doesn't affect the impacts very much, but the structure of the storm is really interesting as it may transition to more of a tropical or subtropical character.
2: So here's what we balance, right, Marissa? It's this thing of, we know that impacts matter. We all talk about it all the time.
3: Yeah.
2: But then you have headlines that come out and start talking about hurricanes, and then why don't we have a name? Brian Norcross first mentioned it, and I've learned a lot this week about warm seclusion. Right, Marissa?
1: Yeah.
2: Warm seclusion. It looks like a warm core low, but technically it's not. And it might have a quiet center.
1: Yeah, the warm warm core low would be associated then with the tropical system, yeah, as opposed to a cold core, which is associated with a nor'easter. So, and I think, too, what can sometimes happen, we were looking at where this low would be churning, and there is some warmer water if you're along the Gulf Stream. But ultimately, how it gets its energy isn't necessarily just from that water source. You're looking at difference of air masses and temperatures. Yes. Mm-hmm. And so the mechanics of it are what make it different. But I will say, sometimes in post-analysis, now the NHC didn't tag this area, sometimes they look back at it. It's tough for forecast models.
5: But let's be honest, this is an academic discussion.
3: Yeah.
5: We're talking about, you know, the likelihood of this becoming like a Frankenstein storm, meaning that it's a mixed mash of different types of mechanisms. Mm-hmm. But it doesn't change what people are going to feel or experience. The only thing that would change what people experience is a deviation with the track of that low.
2: So yeah, it's true.
5: I think it's important just to note that this is really just an academic weather geek conversation.
2: Yeah.
5: For people that are at home, I think it's easy for them to see these headlines and sort of take away from it, oh, this could be a bigger deal. No, it's an impactful storm. That's going to be true no matter what.
2: I do think it's interesting, Craig, because we even had the conversation. We can't technically say, speaking of academics, that this is going to make a landfall, right? It's not a named storm. It will come ashore.
5: Right. Yeah, the low is going to push onshore.
3: Sure.
2: Right, but the winds, as that thing moves over, let's say it moves ashore into New Jersey, they are calmer at the center. It is, at the end of the day, an area of low pressure.
3: Absolutely. And you think of those rain bands extending about 100 from the center, 100 miles or so from the center of it. Well,
2: the winds are most intense outside of that center.
3: Exactly.
2: Right?
3: Yeah. Not like a tropical system where you're right by the center of the core and you got the eyewall and like you guys.
5: It's almost opposite. The wind field ends up being much bigger in these non-tropical setups.
2: I really find it fascinating whenever we show it. And those black lines that we're looking at, those are isobars. Mm-hmm. And I know, Marissa, you've been, throughout the week, we've been looking at what's the reading of the high pressure, the pressure reading, you know, 1032 this morning, the pressure is weakening. The other thing with this is going to be as it does reach its lowest pressure, where will that be positioned?
5: When it bottoms out.
2: Yeah. That's going to be where
5: it is. Is it going to bottom out right when it's at the Jersey coastline?
1: Yeah. And depending on which model you look at, the Euro's been pretty bullish with a system that's below 990 millibars, which if you were to put that as a tropical system, that would be probably a low-end hurricane, probably about a Category 1 if it's around 988.
2: True.
1: But it's either way going to be strong. And I think, too, you have a lot of moisture getting scooped up from the south. Mm-hmm. So that's going to be brought in. So the rain totals have gone up. We've seen nor'easters scoop up tropical systems in the past. This is not that.
5: Yeah.
1: But this
5: it doesn't have an extra, like, little brother or sister that's being packed up into this scenario, which are big nor'easters that have, you know, had tropical characteristics. They usually have gobbled up something that was actually tropical, like the perfect storm.
3: Right.
5: You had Hurricane Grace locked up in that.
3: Yep.
2: It's going to be an interesting to watch. And certainly another reminder that we have to watch trends with forecast models. Now that the focus has turned more so to Jersey and Long Island, we're going to see impacts in New England. But I think that strong low is going to position close to Long Island as we head toward. That's why our threat zone has been extended and pushed a little inland for a lot of people. Craig, Britta, thank you. Get the grocery shopping done, I guess, today.
3: Yeah, exactly.
2: If you don't want to be out. It's not a snow blockbuster event.
3: No.
2: But the wind and rain, it will be a nuisance.
5: We're doing a movie-thon at my house all weekend long with the kids. Pull out the couch bed and just keep pumping the movies.
2: Keep the batteries charged.
1: I got a new flashlight.
3: Oh, good.
5: Nice.
2: It doesn't require batteries, right?
5: We put our solar lamps outside yesterday just to charge
3: it. Crank it?
1: It's a USB-C charging flashlight. It's okay. Just get it charged ahead of time.
2: Get it charged ahead of time.
1: No doubt.
2: We are taking a live look along the Jersey Shore, New Jersey, in line for what could possibly be a direct hit from this developing nor'easter. We got quite a look on visible satellite this morning. Keep it on Fox Weather. We're going to cover this thing all weekend.

0: Walmart today with free shipping.
1: Tide is still coming in way higher than it has all afternoon. So much seafoam, but really the waves just look so intense when you look out at the ocean right now. It almost is as if it's getting angrier by the minute. Looks like they're trying to tow it out. That is good news, guys. I was honestly afraid to see how long that was going to take.
2: Oh, man, what's going on, everybody? I'm Bob Van Dillen. Welcome to America's Weather Center. And you know it's the end of September when we got to bust open the Manasquan Bureau for nor'easter season. And that's exactly what we've got going on right now in New Jersey. So I'm in Monmouth County. Behind me, you can see the Atlantic Ocean is roaring. The inlet is empty because there's no boats going in or out. And it's been like this for the last 2 to 3 days. We had that steady northeast wind. Now it's starting to crank up even more. Let me bring in my fellow Jersey person, Jane Menar. She's up in the studio in New York City. Jane, good afternoon. Great to see you.
3: Good to see you, Bob. That sea foam crashing up over that jetty. Gosh, the ocean has been so angry. And the visuals are not even from our nor'easter. The last 2 days, it's just that high pressure gradient.
2: Yeah, it's so true, right? That low is now beginning to develop a little bit. And I was looking at the pressure what we're going to get with this thing overnight tonight through tomorrow, 980 millibars. That's the equivalent to like a Category 1 storm, hurricane. But this is not a hurricane. It's a nor'easter. And again, when I show you the look behind me, I can actually step out. You can see the ocean just with that northeasterly swell. We're talking about waves that are going to be cranking up there about 5 to 6 feet right now. By overnight tonight through tomorrow, we're talking about after midnight, we're going to start seeing 11 to 12-foot breakers right there and out and across the open waters, closing in on 18-foot waves. So we've got the gale warnings out there far as sea. As for on the beach, we've got wind advisory right now. That goes till 6 p.m. That turns into a high wind warning for Manasquan by 6 p.m. through Sunday morning. Winds on the beach are going to be cranking at 60 miles per hour. We got the rip current statement. Nobody's swimming out there. High surf advisory. That's going to go through 8 p.m. on Sunday. Coastal flood warnings calling for about a 1 to 2 foot surge inundation. And you got widespread rain on the way. Could see as much as 2 to 4 inches of rain right here. Jane, I'm in a nor'easter right now, but it's kind of easy because all I'm dealing with is winds about 25, 30 miles per hour. Those winds are going to start cranking up. There's no rain yet, but we know that's coming later on this weekend. So let me head a little farther down to the south. Katie Bird has been camped out in Ocean City, New Jersey. They just got done with a beach replenishment, and now they're roaring in with huge waves and beach tours. Katie, what's it look like in Ocean City?
4: Hey, Bob, why don't we add another Jersey person to the mix here? This is the Jersey Show, a bunch of Jersey kids doing the news. Listen, it's an erosion story for us right now. We're still waiting for the strongest winds and the worst of the rain, but we've had days of pounding surf, carving away feet of sand. I'm standing behind what looks like a ledge of sand that's essentially become just a steep drop-off of what used to be a smooth walk down to the beach, and it gets deeper the further you walk. I'll walk to this end where I'll also point out, not to make you jealous, Bob, but it's been a big surfing day. The last couple days, I don't think the winds have been right, but today we've got dozens of surfers out there in Ocean City trying to catch waves. We've talked to a few of them. They say the water is rough. It's choppy, but if you stay out there long enough, you'll get one or two long enough waves you'll be able to ride, and a lot of them are taking breaks as they go because of just how choppy it is out there. An offshore buoy over in Barnegat, New Jersey, has been clocking waves between 11 and 13 feet in the last couple days. So 3 days in a row of some really big waves coming in onto the beach day after day. It's causing all of this erosion that we're seeing in Ocean City after we just weeks ago finished up a beach replenishment project here. I spoke with a public works official who's been monitoring these conditions, driving back and forth on the beach, clearing debris that's washing up. And he says he thinks we've lost a lot of sand already.
5: We've lost a good 150 feet of sand here already.
4: You said you've picked up and loaded up a truck full of debris from the wind?
5: Just yesterday already. You notice it's churning out there, so anything that's out there gets churned up and, you know, brought ashore because of the winds.
4: It's been an active day here. About an hour ago, we actually saw a Coast Guard helicopter show up. They were just doing a practice drill. They rappelled somebody into the water, and then after a few minutes, they brought them back out. I spoke with the Coast Guard. They say they like to do this when they've got rough seas to train their folks, make sure they're ready to potentially deploy if we need their help with this storm, just really within a day of its worst impacts. We're looking at that peak to happen tomorrow into Sunday. The strongest winds could actually be Sunday for us, but that rain, haven't gotten much of it just yet, and that people are worried about because we've already had some coastal flooding, some tidal flooding, and now we add this potential for freshwater flooding in the mix. It's a lot, Bob.
2: Yeah, Jersey show. I forgot to mention you're from New Jersey as well, Katie. Great stuff. And you're right. You talk about the surfing waves way better down here. I'm standing on Manasquan Beach right now, and this is a actual surfing beach. Nobody's out there. I mean, you could see we're just getting smashed. Now, I imagine on the other side, we're getting the waves a little bit better in Point Pleasant, but yeah, we're getting crushed. Nobody's out there. The winds are just too strong. It's too rough, so we're not doing that. Katie Byrne, great stuff out in Ocean City. We'll get back with you again in just a little bit.
3: All right, so as we continue to follow Bob and Katie at the Jersey Shore, gearing up for our nor'easter, quick jump over to Hawaii. This is Look at Hilo right now, where we are preparing for impact. We have Nolo, which is going to continue to lash the Hawaiian Islands as we move through this upcoming weekend. Right now, Nolo is a Category 1 hurricane. It is set to continue to intensify, and we have a big threat looming with a concern of perhaps catastrophic flooding, and then also, too, the threat for more wind and more damage. This comes after Hawaii has already been in the headline, has already been in the focus so many times before this hurricane season. Lala making an uncomfortably close pass south of the Big Island, but bringing catastrophic rain. And then, of course, Lowell across the island of Kauai. So here's a look at Nolo in our latest advisory. Category 1 hurricane, some movement now. Yesterday was nearly stationary. Not nearly. It was stationary. Now we've got a north-northeast movement at about 5 miles per hour, 85 mile per hour sustained winds. We have a tropical storm warning up for the Big Island, a tropical storm watch up for Maui, but we also have a hurricane watch up for the Big Island because there is still some concern here that there could be a little bit of a tug with Nolo a little farther north. Certainly higher elevations will get those hurricane force winds. We do have a bit of a surge concern with this storm. You have all that wave energy, right? And so that's going to come crashing onto the coast. Remember, these are steep drop-offs. This is a volcanic island. And so what that means is that you don't have that slow slope of a shelf that kind of carries all that water up into the coastline. What you have is just massive waves crashing onto the coast, and just the waves themselves are going to bring that push inland of that water. So here's the latest forecast track with Nolo, expecting further intensification as we head into tomorrow morning, looking at about a Category 2 hurricane. From there, as it makes a turn now, so this is as we head through the day Saturday, things will get a little interesting, expecting a hard left turn with Nolo. In fact, even a turn that could shift this further southwest away from the Hawaiian Islands. But largely speaking, this moisture field is going to be enough to bring us big impacts. Models have been interesting to watch, right? We have this high consensus that we're going to see this turn to the north, and then really aggressive models wanting it to really slingshot back to the southwest and then eventually curve up to the north. So we'll still monitor our westward islands. I was reading the discussion out of Honolulu mentioning the National Weather Service meteorologist there. They may put up a wind advisory for Kauai to see how things continue to fare as we get into early next week. But the consensus being that Nolo is going to lift up towards the Big Island, then start to pull away through Sunday, shifting well farther to the south, and then kind of looping and curving west of Kauai on the westward side of the island chain. But the reason being, high pressure is going to build back into the north. That's what brings this kind of push and shove to the south as it gets carried into this area of low pressure that's sitting west of the Hawaiian Islands. But let's talk more about those impacts, because we've need to be in that preparation mode, if not already getting ready to hunker down. Impacts, they've already started. We've already seen some rain move onto the Big Island, but things will really start to deteriorate as we head into the day on Saturday. Here's a look at the current radar. So you can see the spin on radar, deeper thunderstorms, much closer to the core. And then you have at least a little bit more of that moisture lifting up towards the Big Island. Flood watches are in place, and we are looking again at heaviest rain for the windward side of the islands, where we could easily be picking up another 2 to 3 feet of rain that will lead to mudslides, landslides, and certainly that higher risk for flash flooding. So that is a look at NOLO and the tropics. We've got plenty more where that comes from, but I want to get back to the nor'easter. Bob, I'm going to bring you back in with me because the images that we've seen coming in from the last few days, coastal flooding has already been such a headache for so many communities. This out of Norfolk, Virginia from yesterday, Mark Suddeth getting this video of water rescues done, folks getting their cars stuck in easily about a foot or two of inundation. But, Bob, I want to switch my graphics over.
2: I'll bring you in. I just got a nice gust. I'm sorry. I just got a nice gust. As soon as you threw it to me, it's like, oh, the wind is calm, and it just all of a sudden out of nowhere, it just picks up and it starts throwing it around. So I'm wearing the shop glasses for the first time because winds are going to start getting up to about 60 miles per hour by late this evening, and the sand is coming right up the beach and smashing me. A little dermabrasion. It feels actually not bad. But I'll tell you this. We've got the waves that are going to start picking up. Low tide here, Jane, is in another hour. It's about 1:18 p.m. Eastern time. The next high tide cycle, we're a little worried about that one. That comes in at about 7:28 this evening. And, we got the full moon tomorrow. So we're already going to see astronomically very high tides. And you know Manasquan, it's just so it's so prone to flooding anyway in the streets without a storm. The fact that we've had the constant onshore winds for the last 3 days, the water continues to pile up on the back bays, the tidal tributaries, all these areas. So the flooding concern is only going up. Now, I was just parking on the street on First Avenue. I actually moved my car to a little higher spot. The police in Manasquan here are going up and down, warning people that it is a voluntary evacuation from lower grounds. They had the recording on it as they were going up and down the street. So, yeah, I haven't seen that in a while. The last time we saw a big storm like this, it was the blizzard, right? That was back in February. We got smashed with that one. We got, like, over 2 feet of snow. And this one, it's a nor'easter, same kind of storm, but it's late in the season for summer, early fall. So we still have leaves on the trees. My problem with this one is we got a lot of wind. Unfortunately, we're going to start seeing some power outages once this thing really starts to crank it up and turn it on. And that will be probably overnight tonight through tomorrow. The peak right here is most likely going to be tomorrow. It's low tide right now. Jane, as I turn around, the waves are already mean. I can't wait to see what this is going to look like at high tide later on this evening. So stick around all afternoon long. You see the conditions continue to go downhill. I'm probably going to get my feet wet here eventually.
3: Oh, no kidding. I mean, you are heading into low tide right now, so that's going to help you out a little bit.
2: Yeah.
3: Just wait till the rain starts. Maybe that will stop the sand from giving you that nice dermabrasion that you are getting right now because of that wind. But
2: I think wind
3: really is the biggest problem when it comes to this nor'easter. Coastal flooding, it is going to be an annoyance, and certainly it's going to be challenging. But when that wind continues to crank, and as this area of low pressure now starts to spin in the rain, that combination is just going to be nasty to work through into the weekend. So, Bob, good luck out there. It's going to get so much worse.
2: I wrote all my warnings on my board because they're all different. We got so many warnings up here, wind warnings, coastal flood warnings, the whole schmear. We got everything going on cover for this nor'easter. Coming up after the break, though, Jane, we got live reports all up and down the eastern seaboard. It's been fascinating to watch the conditions from Virginia, North Carolina spread northward. We got Mike Seidel out there on Long Island as well. So we're going to talk to everybody on the East Coast. Stick around, everybody. We are your nor'easter HQ. Be right back.

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1: Welcome back to America's Weather Center, everybody. Great to see you this afternoon. Thanks for joining me. I'm Bob Van Dillen. I'm here in Manasquan Beach at the Fox Weather Manasquan Bureau again. We got a nor'easter, and the timing honestly couldn't be any worse. We've got a full moon tomorrow. That's when the conditions are going to be the worst here as well in terms of wind and flooding. Let me bring in Jay Menard. She's got the coastal impacts around here. And we got wind advisories, Jane, all the way out through Philadelphia. They just got posted today.
2: Yeah, not surprised with this trend of bringing our nor'easter due west, basically into the Jersey Shore as we head into tomorrow. We're going to see that wind field really continue to open up on the I-95 corridor westbound. But you talk about timing. I mean, this couldn't be worse. It's a Friday, Saturday, Sunday. It's a weekend at the end of September. Talk about all of the things we've got going on. This is a look right now to Rodanthe, North Carolina. Bob, that tight pressure gradient that we've been dealing with, the wind already cranking, and that onshore flow, really angry waves have now damaged a good 500-foot portion of Highway 12. We're looking at that damage right now. You can see the asphalt just broken over and the waves that continue to crash up. And it's been a real tough go of things. And, you know, unfortunately, down there, they've got a lot to clean up. But this is going to continue to move up the coast. So, Bob, while I would say the Outer Banks are going to feel another bit of that pressure through the night tonight, going into tomorrow, yep, the peak of those impacts from wind and wave is certainly going to be up across parts of the Jersey Shore and Long Island.
1: Yeah, and you know what? Both the models are coming into agreement right now. The Euro and the GFS, which is the American, 986 millibar at its deepest. I mean, that is equivalent to a Category 1 storm, if you want to put it in that term. But, yeah, it's a deep nor'easter. It's coming up. And the problem is, it's a slow mover, Jade, right? Mm-hmm. You got this high pressure that's a 1031 high anchored up across Quebec. That's just acting like a big block. So it retrogrades back over to the west where it's going to unwind. But that means another 3 days of this constant onshore blast. And that's going to do a big time number on the infrastructure around here as well. You're talking about some flooding. Even if it's moderate coastal flooding, which is what we're forecasting here in Manasquan, that's going to do a number on the roads. In fact, we were here four times last year, one for Aaron with big waves coming in, two other nor'easters, and one blizzard, which was a nor'easter. They're repaving right here Riverside Road.
2: Oh, yeah.
1: And that's because they just got chewed up. I thought it was closed because possible flooding. No, they're repaving it as we speak. It may all be for naught because I think it's going to get covered up again overnight tonight.
2: Well, that's the it's so interesting to me because, you know, my family lives down in Manasquan, so I spent a lot of the summer down there, and that construction was a pain, but it was necessary. But now, you're right, we've got coastal flooding, and it floods on a dime down that way where you're standing. And so I was interested to hear, you said that they were going around on the bullhorn saying voluntary evacuations for Tier 1. I don't think I've ever heard that before, times we were down there last year.
1: No. And you came and joined me with one of those storms. And yeah, I've never heard that before. And you know where we are? I parked on First Avenue, which usually does not flood where we are. It's a little higher spot. Everything kind of runs down from there. But they're going on First Avenue saying they need to evacuate. It's not mandatory. It's voluntary. It's a Tier 1, they call it. But I'll tell you this. I'm like, all right, so where am I going to park? Because I'm going to be here all day. I'm going to see the low tide cycle. That's in another hour. The high tide cycle comes in. I wrote them all down because there's so many moving parts in this area.
2: It's about 8 o'clock.
1: It's 7:28.
2: Yeah.
1: Yeah, 7:28. That's what it is. So there's so many moving parts here, Jane. And you know the fact that we've had the onshore wind for the last 3 days, the water continues to pile up. And mm-hmm. if you look behind me, I mean, you can see it's not going to be able to drain that well just because you've got all these waves and wind action moving right up there, acting like a plug and bottling everything up.
2: Well, that's the thing, the compounding effect. Even at low tide, you're still going to have water pushing in. And so when the next high tide cycle comes, what was ever trying to exit out at that low tide wasn't able to. So that's what makes this, right, you know, that much more challenging. I think the worst of our high tide cycle is probably going to come by tomorrow morning. There is some good news,
1: yes,
2: in that this area of low pressure, as it makes its way closer to the coastline, is going to start to unwind and open up. And so what that means is we'll start to see that wind field relax just a little bit. And you know, The angle is so important, Bob. The angle in which this storm comes in, that's really going to tell us maybe who sees the worst of this coastal flooding in those back bays. But also, too, if we shift that wind offshore with this area of low pressure coming in, then that's going to help us out by Sunday.
1: That's bad. Yeah, you know, it would be bad if it's onshore the whole time. If it goes parallel to the beach, even that is much better than even a slight angle coming in. Parallel to the beach is way better. Clearly, offshore is what we want, but you're right. It depends on where this thing comes in. All right, so we're here in New Jersey. Let's go down to Chelsea Torres. She's been hanging out there at OBX. She's on the Outer Banks in North Carolina. Chelsea, it's been amazing to watch your shots this morning. I mean, you talk about a dynamic situation. You're square in the middle of it.
0: I am, Bob. You know, we're here at the Nag's Head Fishing Pier. And the good news here now is that the tide really has gone down, so you see a lot more of the beach itself. But, man, this ocean, the waves are still roaring. Right now we're seeing about 28 mile per hour wind gusts, but the waves themselves, they really haven't slowed down at all, and they're still just as intense as they were this morning and even late last night, just roaring completely. We're seeing about 10 to 12 feet waves further offshore, 20 to 30 foot waves. I think one thing that's pretty interesting is that this pier itself was built back in the 1940s. It still has withstood all of these storms over the years, but we were seeing some of those waves kind of splash up underneath the pier earlier today. And when you think about how tall it is, I was talking to some of the staff here, and they were saying that further out at the pier, it goes up as high as about 20 feet from just the top of the ocean when it's calm. So to think about how high those waves are getting is pretty insane. And Bob, also, I know you're very familiar with the Outer Banks, but a lot of people may not know, but the sand out here gets very soft, and I actually fell a couple times in some little sand pits, and I have to tell you, yesterday we had quite an interesting situation where one of the maintenance vehicles of the town of Nag's Head was trying to drive underneath the pier. It was probably as low as it was now, and it got stuck underneath the pier, and if you can think and see, kind of imagine underneath the pylons, it was a very sticky situation. Fortunately, the crews were able to get out here very quickly. We had a front loader come out and pull it out of here. So just think about how quickly you can get stuck in the sand, especially as that tide is coming up. But really what we've been dealing with today is just these intense winds. There was a little bit of sprinkling in the past couple of hours too, but as of right now, I'm not feeling anything. Now we're just having these waves kind of crash through, the tide going down, and of course, all of the sea foam. So it'll be interesting to see how it unfolds throughout the day, especially with another high tide at about 7 p.m. today. Bob?
1: Chelsea, what was that like? Were they racing as a tide was coming in to pull this truck out? I mean, that's like a movie right there.
0: It really was, and they probably were not too happy that we had cameras rolling on them at the same time, but they did it pretty quickly. You know, as soon as the truck got stuck, I saw their crew trying to get a shovel to pull out a lot of that sand. But again, it's almost like quicksand, especially when you have the tide coming in. But again, I mean, within 10 minutes, they had the front loader coming in as soon as we were live, and they were able to tow it out pretty quickly. We stayed live on them the whole time. People were cheering, and that's another thing, Bob. You know, the locals here, a lot of the tourists, they were ready to get out here and enjoy the weather, but then they see how angry the storm is, and they've really just been enjoying the sights this whole time.
1: Yeah, you know what? It was good video, and I you hate it when people are watching you work, especially when you mess something up and you're trying to fix it.
0: Yeah.
1: Happens to me all the time on the air. So, yeah, I know what they felt. But, Chelsea, great reporting.
0: Yeah.
1: This is like, so far, it's been an easy nor'easter for us to report. It's just because it hasn't rained up here yet. When the rain comes, I mean, that's a different thing. So we're going to start talking about maybe some freshwater flooding as well. Chelsea Torres out there in Nag's Head, North Carolina on the Outer Banks. Beautiful spot in the country. Chelsea, great to talk to you. Get back to you in just a little bit. All right, so Jane, we're talking about freshwater flooding as a possibility. I'm not as concerned with that. I mean, 2 to 4 inches of rain, but that's going to be spread out of over about 48 hours. So I'm not too concerned with the rain flooding. It's the fact that it's all going to drain into the already swollen tidal flow areas with the big time waves coming in and pushing the tide levels up and all the wind that we've seen for the last couple of days. Coastal flooding, saltwater is going to be my main concern.
2: That, and I really do think the wind is going to be the most memorable thing from this storm, because it's already been very windy, especially along the coast. But now as this storm deepens and gets closer, that wind is going to be felt in our major cities. So heads up, East Hampton, New York, we are going to see the possibility of near hurricane force wind gusts with this nor'easter churning by. Waves only getting angrier, this powerful nor'easter charging north along the coast. Fox Weather, we're tracking every step. We've got the latest on the storm for you when America's Weather Center returns.

0: 4.
1: All right, welcome back to America's Weather Center, everybody. I'm Bob Van Dillon in Manasquan, right on the inlet. The doors are open for a nor'easter to come up in here and not just give us a lot of wind and a lot of wave action, but coastal flooding, also a lot of rain. Calling for about 2 to 4 inches of rain once it starts, and that'll be late tonight, ending up basically on Monday as this thing begins to swirl around and wash itself out. But just give you a little lay of the land real quickly. You can see the way it looks. It's a mean ocean. Jay and Nino, exactly where I'm located. In fact, we've done a report here live together. You can see the swells coming in right off of the inlet and going up. That doesn't happen very often, and this is almost dead low tide. Dead low tide's at quarter after one, and it's already very active. Wait till you see what it looks like in another, heck, 3 hours.
2: Oh, yeah. The push of that water is going to come right up to you where you're standing. It's good to see that they put those, I call them snow fences, but I guess in this case, clearly
1: yeah,
2: no
1: are,
2: snow.
1: Yeah.
2: But it is trying to at least maybe protect some of that sand from washing up or at least blowing up onto the sidewalks there.
1: I got to tell you, my parents used to have this small little Jersey Shore house. It was an oceanfront. And every year I had to put up these snow fences. It didn't do jack squat. It didn't do anything. So I don't know why they do it. Yeah, it doesn't do anything. Maybe channels the sand in a little bit harder where you don't want it. I mean, it's basically what I found. But we're talking about the waters that are coming up here, about 1 to 2 feet of water inundation, maybe a little bit more than that. So we're worried about tonight's high tide and especially tomorrow's high tide. All right, that's a Jersey Shore. Jane, let's bring it on up to Long Island. Mike Seidel is up there, meteorologist. Mike, I heard you this morning. You're talking about the wave action already, a little breezy, but we know conditions are going to start to really falter on you later on this afternoon.
3: Yes, indeed. In fact, the rain will start to fall later today. Right now, it's not bad because it's not raining. The temperature is about 60, but I want to update you on a breaking situation down where I'm from, Ocean City, Maryland. This is supposed to be a big weekend, the Country Calling concerts. Dave Matthews, Hootie and the Blowfish, Ludacris, you name it, they were there. They canceled tonight's card yesterday because they were not able to finish building out the stage and the whole area because of the surf coming into the inland parking lot and up on the beach. Well, just about 30 minutes ago, they've thrown in the towel for the entire 3-day event. That would have been tonight, tomorrow night, and Sunday night, which is a big, big loss because it just packs them in, that concert, those concerts and all those major music acts. So that's gone. You can go online, get your ticket refunded, but that is a major impact. Also, we heard about the Ed Sheeran concerts up at Gillette Stadium in Boston being canceled, too, because of the nor'easter. Back here in Greenport, not too bad. We've got some wave action, 2 to 3 footers, and more like 2 footers. But we're forecasting the Weather Service a gale warning. This is the Long Island Sound looking out, and I'm looking across to beautiful Connecticut across the water. And 5 to 8 footers, gale warnings, meaning winds could gust 55, 60 miles an hour out here as we get into later tonight through Sunday morning. There is a wind advisory that kicks in this afternoon, and then it goes through Sunday morning. By the way, coastal flood warnings up and down the mid-Atlantic and northeast coastline. Here specifically, they go from this evening until Sunday evening. So that includes at least 4 high tides of water being as much as 2 feet above where normally high ground is. So we're talking water coming up into the vegetation here. No real problems for the buildings here. The rooms and the hotels, they're all up high enough that we're not going to have major issues. And as you noticed here, Bob, this is a rocky beach and not a sandy beach. So unlike the pictures I've seen Katie Byrne posting from Ocean City, New Jersey, we're not going to have big cuts in the beach here. On the other side of the island, the Hamptons, the Montauk area, and all the way over towards Coney Island, beach erosion continues and will continue as the storm is tracking now north, and then we'll go back towards the Jersey Shore. Bob, I don't know if you've seen the 12Z GFS, but it takes it right up towards Cape May by later Sunday. So and then it washes out.
1: Yeah.
3: But about as worst situation as you could get with a storm like this getting trapped and succeeding high tides and onshore wind. So the impacts are not for 12 hours. They're more like for 48 to 60 hours now.
1: Yeah. Yeah, that's going to be the biggest concern. I'm right. My biggest concern for you, though, is don't turn your back on the ocean this time, Mike. I remember what happened in Hawaii. I felt bad. So, yeah, just be careful when the waves do pick up.
3: That's not going to happen. We're going to be up higher tomorrow and Sunday, no doubt. We're not going to be down here because I'm certain the water will be in here. Next high tide's about 10:45 tonight, Bob. So we'll be here, and once the rain and wind kicks in, it'll be a much wilder visual, I should say, tomorrow night into Sunday morning. By Monday, thing winds down, and the weather here improves quite a bit on Monday. And don't forget those airports, LaGuardia, Newark, Kennedy. Those are the ones on the coast. Logan Airport, those four airports near the water are going to have significant impacts the next couple of days with those winds.
1: Excellent point. Mike Seidel up there in Long Island. Thanks a lot, buddy. We'll talk to you again in just a little bit. Good stuff, Mike.
2: Well, Hurricane Nolo is our next top story here. Well, we've got eyes on the East Coast. The Hawaiian Islands are bearing down for the brunt of another hurricane, putting more tropical pressure on the island this season. We could see feet of heavy rain. And, well, it's the last thing locals are hoping to see this weekend. Hurricane specialist Brian Norcross joins us now to break down the latest on Nolo, but I'm sure maybe a little bit more in that discussion on this nor'easter.
0: Yeah, the nor'easter is a formidable storm. There's a whole discussion going on in the social media world and around, you know, should it be a tropical storm? It's not a tropical storm, but it might have some tropical characteristics. These kinds of storms actually do have somewhat of a tropical sense to them. They have a warm core, but it's very shallow. It's just a normal development of a storm that sits around for a long time and the fronts all wrap around it. So whether there's a little bit of tropical in it is irrelevant to all of the impacts that you guys have been talking about on the Northeast coast. So focus on the impacts is the bottom line, right? That's what counts, is what's going to happen and how you stay safe. All right. The news is generally good today. From Nolo, in that the core of the storm is now essentially certainly going to stay offshore, but the fringe effects with those tall mountains still cause lots of problems and dangerous rainfall. 85-mile-an-hour hurricane at the moment in the intensifying mode as the pressure there is dropping, heading slowly in the direction of the big island temporarily. There is already some rain up against the mountains. And remember, here in Hawaii, we don't have the radar coverage because of these super tall mountains block the radar beams, but you can see it on the side. You can also see, interestingly, look at the wind coming along here. These are the trade winds coming in. They get diverted around the mountains here, and you end up with this kind of low pressure area back in here, which if the storm had gotten close to the island, would have wanted to pull it to the north, but it doesn't look like that's going to happen. There you can see the fringe down there. This is the real heavy rain that is going to come up and affect at least part of the Hawaiian Islands, and a large part of the islands will feel some rain. So the idea is it moves north very slowly and then kind of takes on off to the west. The core stays down here, which is really, really good because the strongest winds won't be there. But the winds aloft

0: south. Still a few up in here, but we would normally discount those fringe possibilities and look for the concentration. So there is high confidence that this core is going to miss the island. Google analysis here of the damaging winds that we can get from that new advanced AI model is just offshore at the surface, but aloft, they go out farther, so aloft, they're still impacting these big mountains here with the wind. And then, of course, you have the rain on top of that, which is the big concern, up to a couple feet of rain now forecast here on the Big Island and over on Maui on the windward sides of the mountains there on both the east and west end. Heavy rain, all that heavy rain has to come downhill. And we went through this with Lala back in August. And unfortunately, some of the same areas are going to be affected by this storm. Now, we have another big hurricane in the Pacific. That's Hurricane Polo over here moving away from Mexico. But look at this, 180-mile-an-hour winds. And they're sending a NOAA research flight out there to really examine this. We're going to have a really good understanding of exactly what's going on in Polo, and they'll use this information. Now, where is Polo going? Well, it's going to loop around, and every indication is that it's going to impact Baja California Sur, it's called, the southern part of Baja California. Here, it's a fairly small storm, so this is not going to be a big expansive thing, but maybe 100-mile-an-hour hurricane there on Monday. And the model analysis is very consistent in this now. They've settled down to that's where the storm is going to go. There's where the damaging wind swath is, so avoiding the populated area down here at this point. If we don't see any changes, this is Odalis out here, by the way, which will stay offshore, but both of these storms are putting energy into the ocean. Southern California beaches will be very dangerous here with that energy heading up that way. And then we have the moisture of both of these storms heading into the southwest, maybe fringing California, and this could be very significant here. New Mexico, Texas, up into Kansas and Oklahoma, Arizona. So, you know, we're going to hear about the remnants of Polo and the moisture and so forth well into next week. Jane, lots and lots going on. It's sort of like weather around the world here these days.
1: Yeah, no kidding. And now the Atlantic has another named storm too, right? Over the Cape Verde Islands?
0: Right. Yes, yes. The Cape Verde Islands, it's Gonzalo. It's actually affecting them today. That's not going to be consequential for beyond them. But yeah, we're up to the G storm now in the Atlantic.
1: Boy, do we have a lot to get to. So thanks for the analysis. As always, we'll be checking back in with you again shortly. That's our Fox Weather Hurricane Specialist, Brian Norcross. This powerful nor'easter continues to charge north along the coast. We're getting ready to hunker down. Fox Weather tracking every step. We've got Norcast Media CEO Nor'easter Nick live along the Jersey Shore for the latest when America's Weather Center comes right back.

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1: All right, welcome back to America's Weather Center, everybody. I'm Bob Van Dillen here in Manasquan, and we're almost at dead low tide right now, but look how angry the ocean is. This is day three, essentially, of a northeast wind that just has not let up. In fact, the winds have picked up. Now, as that low pressure off the coast of the Carolinas builds and deepens, talking about deepening low pressure and a high pressure air mass up to the north, the difference in pressures right now, getting a stiff northeast wind at about 30 mile per hour gust sustained at right about 25 to 30. Now we're going to start seeing these winds pick up. There's no question about it. But let me bring in Jay Menar, because just about everybody in New Jersey, Delmarva, Long Island, all the way up to New England, and then down into the Carolinas is going to get affected by this.
2: Yeah, no kidding. We just got an alert that flooding is starting to happen around LBI. So Barrier Island, we had our Fox Weather Beach House there over the summer. Boy, talk about different conditions. And so even at low tide, we are seeing, you know, unfortunately, some of that water begin to build in around the back bays and then just the pressure of those waves. We've got another friend joining us, Bob, down the Jersey Shore. Our nor'easter Nick, the CEO of Norcast Media. Nick, we've had you with us through so many weather systems, and we've got a big nor'easter bearing down. How have things changed for you? Because I know you've been following this really closely along with us, couple shifts, and now with what looks like a direct impact for the Jersey Shore this weekend.
3: Yeah, you know, we talked about it yesterday. It's kind of crazy how this has evolved and changed over the course of the past few days. Originally, even on the Euro, it was a little farther to the east. And now we're looking at it literally retrograding back to the west because it has nowhere to go. That high pressure system is just blockading it, slowing it down. And we've had this consistent wind for several days now, going back to last weekend, and the back bays are definitely filling up. We are at low tide at the Atlantic City Inlet right now. There's still waves that are moving over the bulkheads and whatnot, and that is just going to continue to worsen as we go into tonight. Now, it does look like tonight, and then specifically tomorrow morning, that is when we are going to be looking at the highest high tides, and we will be looking at solid, moderate tidal flooding in many locations, especially if you are in the Barnegat Bay area, the southern parts down towards Tuckerton Beach, down towards Mystic Island, Little Egg Harbor, because as these winds shift north, we are going to have that back bay stacking down to the south. And LBI is one of those places that is unique because there's only two inlets and in about a 40-mile stretch there. So the water really doesn't have that much of a chance to evacuate that well. Winds right now are pretty much gusting right here in Atlantic City over 30 miles an hour. That has been consistent over the past couple of days, and we're going to see the winds pick up. What I am going to be interested to see is right now, the storm is deriving a lot of its energy from the latent heat of the water that it is spinning over right now. So 75, 80 degree water. As it moves to the north, it's going to begin that that process to becoming an extratropical cyclone and taking its energy from the jet stream. The winds are going to continue to pick up, and then we're going to have that forward momentum, that movement as it begins that retrograde to the west. And then we're going to start to watch that rain move in. And look at those bands of yellow. There's going to be moderate to even heavy rain to the point where we could be looking at some perhaps flash flooding. Look at that around the New York metro area, around Philly. Just a few days ago, it didn't look like the back end of rain was going to get into Philly. Now it could go west towards Lancaster and Harrisburg, and then there's that center of that low, and you're going to definitely see that on satellite imagery tomorrow as it expands and begins that process of becoming an extratropical cyclone. But this could very well back up to our coastline. I'm going to be interested to see how deep that area low pressure can get. Some of our guidance has it as a sub 980 millibar low, which for September is almost unheard of. Only 2% of nor'easters have occurred in all of recorded history in September. So that's something to go to the bank with and put in your little knowledge cap for, I don't know, a game show or something.
1: Nick, it's Bob Van Dillen. How you doing, buddy? Good to see you. I'm up in the north part of Jersey. You're down there in the south part of Jersey. I'm not as familiar with areas. It's real marshy, like around Ocean City, where they have to constantly replenish the beach. I mean, have you seen the pictures coming out of Ocean City right now? It is getting chewed up.
3: Oh, I have. I saw one of your reporters out there yesterday, and it's just been insane. You have these shelves of like 4 or 5 feet. And then on top of that, this is going to continue for the next several days. And there's millions of dollars just being thrown out the sea. And this is just a precursor, I think, as to what's to come for the rest of the season and into the rest of fall and into winter as well. By the way, I like your glasses. Very stylish there, my friend. And I wish I had some glasses because I'm getting pounded by the sand here.
1: Yeah, Home Depot shop glasses, man. You have to. Everyone thought they were my readers, but no. Because it's blinding. Yeah, it's you're getting sandblasted constantly. So yeah, I usually try not to protect myself just so everybody can see. But this time, I'm like, nah, I'm gonna put some goggles on this time.
3: Well, I decided to protect my hair because I'm very self-conscious about that, and put the hat on today because yesterday it looked like I had a mohawk.
2: But as long as the wind doesn't take that hat, because boy, I mean, it has been gusting consistently 30 to 40 miles per hour for the last 2-3 days, certainly the last 2 days, right? And, you know, I think for a lot of folks, I mean, just the longevity of this storm, I think that's what's going to be certainly most memorable for an early season system. And you bring up a great point. What I'm interested to see how this winter season plays out, because we are in a strengthening El Nino, and that signal that maybe we get more of these coastal lows to develop in the weeks and months ahead, that is a big problem for beach erosion, for coastal flooding. This could be a conversation and certainly something that we're going to have to deal with long down the road.
3: Oh, for sure. And, you know, I think with these systems, a lot of folks judge them. If you live west of the Garden State Parkway, you're judging based off of how much rain you're getting in your backyard. Right. But they fail to understand that the impact is so significantly higher at the beaches with the flooding, and the next 4 rounds of flooding are going to be with us. But again, tonight and then tomorrow morning, that's going to be the highest. I do think that there's going to be several areas with moderate flooding. So just get used to it, because there's going to be several more of these systems in the coming months.
1: Oh, boy. I agree. Hey, that Manasquan Bureau is going to be open for business. Might as well move down here, Jane.
2: No, listen, you don't have to tell me twice. I'm a Jersey girl, and I certainly love it down the shore. But, Nick, you know, when it comes to the rain forecast, this definitely has obviously picked up. But I think the fact that it's spread out over a couple of days, that's what doesn't heighten our concern for that freshwater flooding. But it is still disruptive. I'm curious, have you heard from a lot of locals? Because it is a weekend after all. I know there's a lot of beautiful wedding venues right along the Jersey Shore. There's been a few that have had to pack up 200 plus weddings and bring them all inside. So just the economic impact of this, not to mention just the absolute panic. I can't even imagine as a bride going into this weekend with this nor'easter doing really the worst curve that it could do going to the Jersey Shore.
3: Oh, you make a very good point there. And I have heard from a lot of different people, whether it's car shows or the Irish Fest or weddings or anything, really. It's sad to see, because it seems like more often than not, our bad weather here at the Jersey Shore happens during a weekend, and the economic impact is immeasurable. You know, all we can do is hope for the best, and, you know, hope going forward that these storms happen in the middle of the week. People get off from school and whatnot, but not impacting, you know, beautiful ceremonies and whatnot for the weekend.
2: Yeah, so, I mean, we'll get through it one way or another, but definitely bad timing here from Mother Nature. Nick, great to have you on. We'll talk with you again soon as we all, you know, hunker down and carry our viewers through the weekend. Yeah. Appreciate
3: good.
2: It.
3: Yeah, good to see you, buddy. Here. We'll talk to you soon.
1: Yeah, indeed. All right, bud.
2: All right, let's talk about those temperatures, too. It's another big story because it is noticeably colder out there. And as this nor'easter continues to churn up, yeah, we're going to feel it twofold. Bob, do you have enough layers on?
1: Yeah.
2: Because I am worried that as we go into tonight and tomorrow, you're really going to feel it.
1: I had the hoodie and the Fox polo on, and it wasn't enough. I put the jacket on. Now, I was in Atlanta, Jane, Tuesday, Wednesday, and Thursday, the wedge was building down the East Coast. Before it got there, it was in the low 90s in Atlanta on Tuesday, a little changeable on Wednesday. When I flew back home yesterday, Jane, it was wedged out, drizzly at 66. So you know that wedge of high pressure develops around Quebec, goes right down the east side of the Appalachians, and boom, sets up. And that's why I got that massive pressure gradient with the high pressure and that low. But it also works in drawing the colder air on the backside. So, yeah, it's been interesting to watch the temperatures basically plummet as far south as North Georgia.
2: Oh, yeah. And let me tell you, I mean, when you factor in the wind, then it's going to feel even worse. Temperatures will be certainly well below average as we go through the weekend. New York City is right in the mix of these dropping temperatures, and things have been in the 50s for the last few days ahead of this charging nor'easter. You definitely needed a jacket heading out the door. Let's check in and see what the high temperature could be for New York City today. We've got the prediction markets, see what they think about it. You got the Big Apple right now, a lot of cloud cover, so you know, yeah, temperatures in the upper 60s right about now, but it doesn't really feel like that. Our prediction market's going with a high temperature around 69 to 70 for the day today. About 60% of our prediction traders looking to see perhaps us kind of stay put for where we are right now. Some think we might get another degree or two out of the afternoon high for the day today, but I think about 70 degrees is the sweet spot. And it's only getting colder from here as we head through this weekend with our nor'easter coming ashore. So grab the jackets, the rain jackets. I don't know how much an umbrella is going to do any good with the wind coming in this weekend. And we'll continue to follow our team coverage here. But yeah, Bob, you're on in the Manasquan Bureau, and you're going to be out there through the day today and then certainly through the weekend.
1: Yep. Yeah, it's going to be epic when it comes in that high tide.
2: Certainly is. We've already had epic views of more coastal flooding up and down the eastern seaboard from the mid-Atlantic and now up into New England. This powerful nor'easter charging north. We have you covered every step of the way with the latest on this storm when America's Weather Center returns.

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1: This tide is still coming in way higher than it has all afternoon. So much seafoam, but really the waves just look so intense when you look out at the ocean right now. It almost is as if it's getting angrier by the minute. Looks like they're trying to tow it out. That is good news, guys. I was honestly afraid to see how long that was going to take.
2: All right, some scenes down there in Nags Head area in the Outer Banks. Welcome to America's Weather Center, everybody. I'm Bob Van Dillen, anchoring from the Manasquan Bureau. Seems like we have been here many times in the last 13 months. Hurricane Aaron missing through some waves, a couple nor'easters, big old blizzard, and our first nor'easter of the season currently smashing on in. Now, it's starting to develop. It's going to get a lot stronger. We're almost at dead low tide, but that ocean is pretty angry, and you can see the inlet is clear of boats. We've got a lot of problems developing for Manasquan area, including not just the wave action, the coastal flooding. So let me bring in a person who's very familiar with this area as well, meteorologist Jane Minar up in New York. Good afternoon, Jane.
3: How's it going, Bob? Yeah, you've got a long day ahead of you, right? It's low tide now. But as we climb to high tide, I mean, the risk for coastal flooding only growing, and those waves getting angrier. We just got a new pressure reading, 995. With our nor'easter right now. So it is going to continue to strengthen. Wow. And from there, that wind field just tightens up and we're going to see those wind gusts even stronger.
2: Yeah. Now we talk about all the problems we have. Now we're not 995. Okay. So you couple that with a high pressure region in Quebec that's about 1030, 1031. That pressure gradient, change in pressures always gets the winds cranking. And it's been like this for several days. But now is that low that's offshore from Delmarva by overnight tonight by about 150 miles. As that continues to deepen, that pressure gradient is only going to steepen, which means we're going to see the winds continue to pick up. We've got a wind advisory here until 6 o'clock this afternoon. Then it turns into a high wind warning where we're going to see winds gusting on the beach here at 60 miles per hour or more. So it's obviously worse right by the beach, no question about it. But we got the flood warnings also. We were in a flood advisory yesterday. Now that the storm is taking a jog off to the west with all the computer modeling, they put us into a coastal flood warning. We're expecting about a 2.5-foot surge of water rolling up here. Now, that is nowhere near a record. The record was with Sandy. That was back in 2012. That was about a 12.5-foot storm surge of rolling through here. We're going to see about 2.3 feet, which is going to be a moderate flooding concern. But the problem is the water isn't really going anywhere. It's just continuing to pile up on the back bays. The tidal flooded areas that usually get it, it's going to be even worse because tomorrow is a full moon. Now, you talked about what we've got going on with the winds. The winds right now are gusting to about 38, 39 miles per hour. I just looked at the tri-state area. All the airports up in New York City Metro are gusting between 30 and 35. Is that causing a problem at the airports? I bet it is. Let's go to LaGuardia right now. Amalia Roy is up there reporting, and I just saw the wind gusts now, Amalia, between 30 and 35 for LaGuardia. That's never a good thing up there.
4: Hey, Bob, we are seeing delays pile up over the last few hours. When I got here this morning, it was about maybe 40 delays. We're now up to around 170. And it's something that the FAA warned about, to expect the possibility of delays, cancellations as we hit the afternoon with those wind gusts. And so I did ahead of time speak with flyers wondering if they left early and wanted to get out of here because they knew a nor'easter was coming. One man said it's his go-to to leave early because he knows storms happen. Another, pure luck.
5: I was in Pittsburgh trying to get home, and it took me 36 hours to get home from Pittsburgh. And that was because of thunderstorms. Sitting in a Pittsburgh airport, watching the tornadoes blow through.
6: Luck of the draw, really. This is just the way we planned it before even the nor'easter was a thing. So we were very fortunate with the timing of our flights.
4: Now, that father and son, they are going home to North Carolina, and I asked them what they were expecting there. They're from the Outer Banks, around the coastal parts, but live in Raleigh, and they said they're used to these storms and weren't too concerned. But I've also seen those videos out there of how hard that wind's whipping. Bob.
2: Oh, my gosh. I mean, listen, I flew up from Atlanta into Newark yesterday, Amalia, and it was a two-bagger. It was bouncy. It was not a smooth flight, whatever, and that was before the coastal even started to develop. Amalia Roy up there in LaGuardia, great report. Hate to see those numbers climb, though. Thanks, Amalia.
3: Well, in tropics news, Hawaii in the headlines, Nolo has now formed into a hurricane. We have tropical storm warnings issued for the Big Island, a watch over to Maui, and even a hurricane watch up for the Big Island as well. We're in the higher elevations. We could see even stronger winds. The island in full prep mode as the storm sits about 200 miles south of the island chain, bracing for another possible foot or more of rain in vulnerable areas. 85 mile per hour winds with Nolo. It's a Category 1 hurricane. Finally, some movement today. Yesterday, Nolo was stationary, and now it's beginning to lift up to the north. But there's some good news with Nolo. And while we have the alerts up for the Big Island over to Maui, we are expecting no longer a direct hit from Nolo. No landfall expected here. We do have a storm surge forecast up to 3 feet with just all of the immense wave energy that is going to get thrown up towards the Big Islands. And remember, we don't have a nice shelf like we do along the United States coastline in the Gulf or off the East Coast where that water climbs up slowly, right? These are going to be big waves that come crashing in, and that energy then pushes that water much farther to the inland. But here's the latest forecast track, and this is some of the good news when it comes to Nolo. We have this sharp turn to the west, and with that, we'll see over the course of the next 24 hours how much far north we can get with the storm, but models coming into better agreement that we are going to stay far enough south that direct impact of any of those hurricane force winds widespread across the island. Remember, certainly higher elevations will see that, but down along the coast, some improvement there, but still a strengthening storm, and it's going to continue to strengthen as it then gets looped up and south of the islands, pulled off to the west before it slingshots away as we head into early next week. But models in agreement with this turn, with this curve that we will see sparing certainly some of the westward islands in Hawaii. The culprit is high pressure. So high pressure is going to eventually build back in north of the Hawaiian Islands, but it's this upper level low that's going to bring in that sharp tug to the left and pull this system away as that high pressure builds into the south. So that again keeps our pressure away from the Hawaiian Islands and keeps Nolo sitting safely south. But nonetheless, we've got a lot of rain that's going to continue to lift up towards the Big Island. So that moisture field is vast, and that is where we are going to see the concern for flooding, for potential mudslides and landslides in terrain that is already vulnerable and has already been hit hard this hurricane season. Lala bringing upwards of 3 to 4 feet of rain to the Big Island. That wasn't just several, weeks ago. So flood watches are up, and we are anticipating to see easily an additional, say, 2-3 feet of rain when all is said and done here for the Big Island, and certainly on the windward side of some of these islands where we will see in the highest mountains another, 12 to 18 inches before all is said and done. So lots to keep track here. We've got Robert Ray, who's on the Big Island. He'll be joining our coverage here as we continue through the afternoon. But let's bring it back to the nor'easter on the East Coast. Bob, I'll bring it back in here. I mean, the images standing behind you, the wind has been cranking.
2: I know, it's good.
3: And the waves just churning up the beach. It's so sad, honestly, to see how much erosion has already occurred in the last few days.
2: Yeah, that's the problem, man. We know that the beach chewing is going to be a big problem for the next few days. And in fact, I was looking at the National Weather Service, their discussion from Philadelphia, and one of the big headlines was bad beach erosion. Mm-hmm. I was like, yeah, I mean, it makes sense because we got the northeast wind. Now, even if the winds go parallel to the beach more northerly, you're still going to see a nice little chew because the waves are still going to be just as big. They're just going to carve out at a different angle. Now, if it gets offshore, that's a little better, but I don't think that's going to happen. Now, I'll give you the lay of the land right now. So Manasquan's an interesting area right here. That inlet right here was actually carved out in the 1930s. And you can see the rocks are right there on the left. Those are from the 2nd Avenue subway from New York City that they blasted, and they carted them down here on a train, and then they trucked them over here back in the 1930, 1931. You can see the waves are smashing these things. I mean, they held together pretty well. We usually get storm surges with nor'easters for sure. This one's going to be about a little over 2 feet. And like I said before, it's nowhere near something like Sandy. Sandy did all that damage back mm-hmm. in 2012. They did do a beach replenishment after Sandy here. The last one they did it in this area, you're talking about beach replenishment, was April of 2014. So that was post-Sandy, where they built up the beach a lot better. It's always tough to see how much we're going to get chewed away here. These inlet right here, all the jetties, the rocks, the jacks down at the end, they do a good job of keeping the sand anchored in place. So I'm not too concerned as much around this region, but you get away from these jetties. And you're talking about down by spots like La Valette, Bay Head. I mean, Bay Head's got a big problem already. That's just over the river on the other side right here, over the inlet. You're going to see Point Pleasant Beach, Bay Head, mm-hmm. and then up the line a little bit farther, Ocean Grove, Asbury Park. They're going to take a major beating. And then you go up the line even farther, Long Island's going to get belted. And that's going to be a problem out there for them as well. So, Jane, it's all about the beach erosion, the coastal flooding, and like what you said, the winds with the leaves on the trees. Power outages are a possibility.
3: Yeah, and certainly where we're going to get some of those stronger wind gusts along the immediate coast there. But I think with this trend in the track of our nor'easter taking that hard left and kind of cutting into the coast, unfortunately, it does carry those impacts away from our beaches and much further inland. So expecting plenty more rain to enter into the forecast for this weekend. Here we are tomorrow morning. We'll get a couple of bands, but I'm not so worried about the rain. Yes, it's going to be raw and gross, and you're going to wish it wasn't raining with all of those temperatures and the wind.
2: I'll be with you tomorrow doing it in the rain.
3: The only thing, Bob, what I'm hopeful for you is that once it starts raining, maybe that sand won't be kicking up and blowing in your face and giving you that nice dermabrasion, as you called it. It'll kind of keep it tampered down.
2: It's all right. I don't mind it. It's a lot better than when you're getting driving rain in you, because then you have to worry about your equipment. Like, you know, inside baseball, your equipment can't get wet, especially your phone and your earpiece can't hear anything. So that could be an issue tomorrow. So if you want to see fun TV, definitely tune in for the rest of the afternoon through tomorrow morning, because it's going to be a circus.
3: It
2: is. At least with the weather.
3: And then this thing lingers, Bob. We haven't really even talked about that, but it's going to stick around. Monday, Tuesday, winds start to relax some. But, yeah, we really don't see this nor'easter clear out until, getting into mid-next week. So lots to cover. This powerful nor'easter. Charging north along the coast, and we're tracking every step. We've got the latest on the storm for you when America's Weather Center returns. And with severe impacts in the forecast for parts of Hawaii and the East Coast this weekend, it's extremely important that you make sure your properties and family are well prepared for what's to come. Fox Weather's Craig Carrera was able to chat with Belfour CEO Sheldon Yellen to discuss the best ways to prepare ahead of these storms.
7: Hurricane season is here, and now is the time to get you and your family prepared for storms this year. So to help us do that is Belfour CEO Sheldon Yellen. Sheldon, you have more than four decades experience working with first responders, and with Belfour, you work closely with more than 13,000 team members in disaster aftermath. Let's talk about preparation. In your experience, what do you think is key in preparing?
8: The most important thing is to listen to the authorities. They've got your best interest at heart. When they say evacuate, you gotta go.
7: Good advice. Also, when you think about this, you're making a plan. Sometimes people can feel a little overwhelmed. What do I do? How do I go about this? What are your top line items to prepare?
8: To have your preparedness kit ready. And remember that preparedness is an act of love. 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
7: It's so important. 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
8: You got to get everybody involved in the plan. 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You got to make sure you have a plan to make sure nobody is left behind.
7: Belfour CEO Sheldon Yellen, thanks for being with us and giving us some good practical advice on being hurricane ready. 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The 2026 Atlantic hurricane season is here, and that means the time to prepare is right now. Part of preparing for storms is communicating an action plan with your entire family before a hurricane hits. Belfour CEO Sheldon Yellen is here now. Sheldon, you have more than four decades experience working with first responders, and with Belfour, you work closely with more than 13,000 team members in disaster aftermath. What do you think is key in your experience for getting people ready?
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2: All right, what's going on, everybody? Welcome back to Manasquan, New Jersey, right here in the inlet on the beach. The winds have been sustained here between 25 and 30 miles per hour. Every once in a while, we get a gust that closes in on about 38 or so. So the winds have definitely picked up in the last couple of days, and now it's only going to get worse. We have a wind advisory right here until 6 p.m. this evening. Then it turns into a high warning with winds gusting to about 60 miles per hour. Now, that's just what it looks like on the beach. Real quickly behind me, look at the waves. These are building. The waves right here breaking on the beach. These are the actual surf breakers. We've got about 5 to 6 feet right now. They're on the way up to about 10 to 12 feet by overnight tonight through tomorrow morning. And the seas out offshore, they're going to steadily build with a easterly component to about 17 to 20 feet at times. So the waves are only building right now as that low pressure gets a little bit closer. All right, let me bring in Jane Minar up there. Jane, you're familiar with the area. You know it gets rough. It does seem like we're a little early in the nor'easter season, but that means the water's still warm out there. Has a lot of power to work with this storm. With this blocking high pressure, it's a long-duration problem.
3: It is, and that is, I think, one of the biggest problems is this marathon that we're going to have to go through. We've already experienced the wind and the waves the last few days, and that wasn't even from our nor'easter. That was from that tight pressure gradient with that high pressure sitting to our north. But now we're watching as now that our nor'easter's developed, it's at 995 millibars and only strengthening in those warm waters right now. You know, now it's still battling with that high pressure to the north. And so winds get stronger. And again, this is a look at Nags Head, North Carolina. Crews were working on this road here. I believe it's Highway 12. It's got to be Highway 12 here on the Outer Banks. And they were really trying to shore up at least some of those dunes. Actually, you see the construction equipment just off to the side there, still trying to work up some of those dunes. But, you know, Bob, a portion of Highway 12 destroyed because of the severe overwash, all of that wind and wave energy. I mean, you think of Highway 12 and the summer that we had and all of the energy that just slammed onto the East Coast last hurricane season. And now, and then certainly through the winter season. And now here we are. This is our first nor'easter. Early season nor'easter, and it's already done so much damage.
2: You remember, we had a story that they were starting to rebuild back the beach in Buxton. Mm-hmm. And I was like, whoa, that's a change from what we were planning before. So they're actually starting to build it back up, trying to redig and relay out that the Highway 12. But you just showed it. I mean, sections of it are already torn up. And it's such a vulnerable area down there by the Outer Banks. This low is not going to be one of the ones that just kind of goes up, breezes the coast, and moves away. It's that blocking high that it was playing havoc with the models, right? Before it was going to go way out to sea, not a problem. Tuesday, Wednesday, it kind of did the windshield wiper a little bit. But now, with that high pressure that's in firm control of Quebec, it's steering it back inland. And this, it's not sandy by any stretch, but that's the kind of pattern we're talking about with something that's up to the north blocking it and pushing it due into the South Jersey shore.
3: Well, I want to talk about those models for a moment because, boy, wanting to pull your hair out this week, watching, one, the models not talk to each other, and then the model runs within the Euro, within the GFS themselves, just windshield wiping back and forth. And it has a lot to do with that high pressure. Early in the week on Monday when we kicked things off, there was a signal that maybe this area of low pressure would safely sit much farther offshore. But now here we are tracking the latest runs where that high pressure is actually bullied it enough to say, nope, you're not going to go north up into New England. You're going to cut right into Long Island and the Jersey Shore, sit there for a good 24 hours, and then you can lift up to the north.
2: It's what it was. It's just a big old wall that it's running into, and it's pushing it back in. And I changed my plans because I knew it was going to be a little rough on Friday, which is today. Mm-hmm. So I was going to actually be off today, Jane. It was just going to be you. And I was like, I got to change the plans because we knew that there was a chance this could turn right back. And sure enough, it did. And it's basically for a nor'easter. It's kind of the worst case scenario for a spot like this region. It's because of the full moon tomorrow, you got already astronomically higher tides. You got the fact that it's just a long duration wind right off the beach. And you're right. You spend millions of dollars to try to replenish a beach, and all of a sudden it gets chewed away in one storm. I hope it doesn't come down to that, but Ocean City, when Katie Byrne was out there, you could just see the slabs of sand falling on her live shots and her ledges as it just chewed away at it. It was pretty amazing to watch in real time. I hate it, but that's just the nature of the beast when you live out here right along the beach.
3: Yeah, sometimes all it takes truly is one storm to just wash away all of the progress that you've made for the last several weeks, if not months, certainly down the Jersey Shore. They've had the tranquil weather to do so. But we just stepped through the timeline here. This is Sunday evening. That area of low pressure, Bob, it looks like it's going to sit on the Jersey Shore as we get into tomorrow evening, but then start to unwind.
2: Right.
3: That's going to do a couple things for us that could help us out a bit. One, relax that wind field, so winds will start to back off by the end of the weekend. We'll still get some rain to linger around, but it's also going to shift that wind. Eventually, going into Monday, we'll get a nice break in that high. That's going to allow the escape route for this area of low pressure to finally lift up to the north into New England and get carried away. But again, that's not expected until Monday and then off into Tuesday for New England.
2: We got a 48-hour span when the rain starts. It's going to be very heavy. So you were showing the rain maps before for New England. They're probably going to get the bulk of the rain, right? You talk about Cape Cod, Boston, New York as well. But we're still going to get a heavy rain patch around here, 2 to 4 inches worth. But it's been raining. It's been off and on. It's been very windy across the Outer Banks. Let's head out there right now. Chelsea Torres is near the Nag's Head area, and she is live again. Chelsea, it's great to see you. I've been watching the reports for the last couple of days, and I got to tell you, you've been taking the brunt of it so far with the wind.
9: Yeah, I mean, Bob, as of right now, we're seeing 28-mile-per-hour gusts. You can hear it. I'm sure you can see it, and we can definitely feel it out here. And it really hasn't slowed down, I have to tell you. Earlier today, we were seeing up to 35-mile-per-hour, at least gusts of wind. And so it's gone down just a tad, but, man, it's still strong. And even the temperature in the mid to high 60s, it feels pretty chilly out here. But the good news is at least the tide is a little bit lower, so you see more of the beach. A lot of people now are kind of out walking along. We saw some people walking their dogs earlier and really just coming out and seeing the sights. I actually talked to a dad and daughter duo, and they were saying that they lived not too far from here. They're used to seeing storms, but they were actually surprised to see just how not only windy it is, but how big the waves are as well. And I want to talk about the ocean a bit. You know, the wind, I think, is really pushing up some of these waves. We were seeing 10 to 20 foot waves. Really early this morning, it was about 15 foot closer to the beach, or further offshore, 20 to 30 foot waves. So, gosh, it really is pretty high. And this tide still kind of comes up a little bit higher, but I'll tell you, Bob, I mean, as of right now, at least we can see a little more of the beach. We did talk to one gentleman this morning. He just got in town. He was here to fish off of this pier that we're right next to. And he said, he told me that he was genuinely sad once he got out here to see the weather. Listen what he said about seeing the waves.
10: I'm thinking that it's going to be a wasted trip after talking with you and learning that this could last throughout the weekend. And I come to fish, and we're not going to be fishing.
9: And, Bob, I know you and I have talked many times about fishing, right? A lot of people I've met today, yesterday, they came here this weekend to fish, and now they're a little bummed because this is kind of what the conditions are that they're seeing. So I think for them, they're hoping that things kind of die down tomorrow evening, even into Sunday. But really, with the high tide later on today at 7 p.m., again tomorrow at 7 a.m., it'll be interesting to see what ends up happening here. Bob?
2: Yeah, really. And we know that they're already vulnerable anyway with these big waves coming in. But Chelsea, great report out there in Nags at the Outer Banks. Positioned perfectly to get the great shots. Chelsea, we'll get back with you again later this afternoon. Good stuff. All right, Jane, bring it back in. Let me show you this, because you were talking about the fact that the fishing tours, usually you get the half-day charters that come out right across the inlet right there. I've done it a bunch of times myself. Get the blue fishing, you get the flukes, you get everything. I haven't seen one single boat go out yet, and I've been here for about 2.5-3 hours. It's just, it looks pretty calm in the inlet. And then you could see the swirling waves right when you get across the ocean where it meets it. And you see the waves are already starting to build on in. There are swells rolling right down the inlet, up the river. I mean, it's typical. But this is dead low tide. At high tide, give it another 2-3 hours. These waves are going to start smashing into those rocks. And there was that spray, if I remember the last couple of storms, it goes higher than those towers out there across the end of it.
3: Oh,
2: remember,
3: easily.
2: It's just going to be... It is going to be a monster situation.
3: Yeah, normally at this time you see the current going into the Atlantic with low tide.
2: Right.
3: But now everything is being forced up the inlet. But, you know, Bob, there was video just yesterday here at the Manasquan Inlet. There was one sailing boat, one fishing boat that was looking to get out into the mouth of the Atlantic and then did a hard turn. And said, nope, I'm not doing that. I'm not trying to get through those waves. But listen, I think what you might even keep your eyes out for, maybe even around high tide today, as things get a little choppier, they had the Coast Guard, in fact, doing practice in those waves yesterday afternoon.
2: Yep. They had it this morning because a guy came up here and told me, he's like, oh, you just missed the Coast Guard. Two boats just went out earlier this morning. And I was like, oh, because I remember the last time I hear they go out and they like to practice. But I'm imagining they do it in the high tide, right? Because right now,
3: right.
2: It's, you know, this is nothing. Considering what it's going to be.
3: And that practice is something.
2: It's going to get bad.
3: Because I've seen those boats. Oh. I don't know how they stay on there. I mean, that is just terrifying.
2: You got to strap yourself in.
3: No kidding. Yeah. I know
2: they were doing. Thank you for your service, guys.
3: Absolutely. I know they were doing that practice down there off the coast of Ocean City, too. Katie Byrne captured that. They had the helicopters up, even getting some of those men hoisted down into that water. So, listen, this is a great time to do that practice with Mother Nature. But boy, just. Make sure you're not getting in that water and you're heeding all these warnings. We're going to continue to track our nor'easter here on Fox Weather. Of course, we've got full team coverage as we continue into the weekend. The latest on our nor'easter when America's Weather Center returns.

0: 4.
1: Oh, yeah. Welcome back to Manasquan, New Jersey, everybody. I'm right here on the beach. And as soon as you step away from some of these houses that are here, the winds are just picking up. And you can hear some of the sarcasm, right? This is the beach grass. As it whistles through and the sand pelts it, I mean, you can just feel it. So that's why I'm wearing the spectacles right now, Jane. Bring it back in. And just look behind me. When you go out here, these waves are smashing the rocks pretty hard, but you can see the water's pretty far down. By high tide, that water is going to be all the way up here. It's going to be pressing close to where we're standing right now. So, yeah, this is low tide, and it's already pretty rough with the winds that are just smoking me right here from the north and east. They're gusting between 30 to 45 miles per hour for the afternoon. Wind advisory, that switches over, Jane, to a high wind warning at 6 p.m. with winds gusting to 60 miles per hour, Jane. So this is going to be a fun afternoon.
2: Oh, boy. Yeah. Strongest winds definitely start to pick up into the overnight and through tomorrow. But that's the surf beach right behind you. I see no surfers for good reason. I mean, it's a washing machine.
1: No, it is. I mean, you're not going to get out there. There's no clean sets. The wind is right off the water, so they're not even shaped well, and they're just going to batter you if you go out there, no question. That's what it looks like here. Let me go up to Long Island. So you're up there in New Jersey. If you're around here, you know it's been rough. What about Long Island? I don't think they're getting it as bad yet, but we know it's going to go downhill. My buddy, meteorologist Mike Seidel, our storm specialist, is camped out up there right now. Last time he was in that area, it was with a blizzard-making nor'easter. This one, a little too warm for that this year, Mike.
3: Yes, indeed. I was here third week of February. Over on the other side, on the South Shore, the South Fork, Montauk, 28.2 inches. What a storm. This time around, it's all rain, 3 to 5 inches on average across the island and down the Jersey Shore. That's what we're looking at. Not a huge flash flood threat. The bigger threat is on the coast. The coastal flood warning kicks in tonight here in many areas through Sunday night. So even though the winds are going to die down Sunday as the storm weakens as it heads towards Jersey, it is still going to be an issue with coastal flooding a couple of feet above normally dry ground. That puts the water up here near the vegetation. Not overly concerned here, at least where I am here at Greenport on the far eastern end of Long Island with issues with water getting in the buildings. Want to bring up a couple of updates. First of all, the North Ferry, that goes from here over to Shelter Island. That's an island between the North Fork and South Fork. That's going to run on schedule. I just talked to the gal there. That's a very short ferry ride of about 5 minutes, and they're kind of protected from the open waters of the Sound and the Atlantic Ocean. However, the Cross Sound Ferry, that goes from Connecticut, New London, Connecticut, over to Orient Point. That's east of here. That's the far eastern point on the North Fork. They've got a couple of more ferry crossings this afternoon. That's it. They're not crossing tomorrow. No word on Sunday. That makes sense. It's a long way across. It's about an hour and a half, I believe, hour and 20 minutes. That's the car ferry. So they're not going to run tomorrow for safety reasons. And down in Ocean City, Maryland, here's a live camera looking from the Plym Plaza, looking south on the boardwalk. And on the left side, you can see the setup for the big Country Callings concert this weekend. Tonight, Saturday, and Sunday. Well, yesterday they canceled tonight's bill, including Ludacris and the Dave Matthews Band, Hootie and the Blowfish. And then about an hour or so ago, they have now canceled the entire concert for Saturday and Sunday. Thousands of unhappy people. As you can see there in the video, the weather isn't that bad, but it's going to get worse. And they have not been able to finish the setup process. They were halted yesterday by the wind and also by the surf coming into the inlet parking lot there. So for good reason, they've canceled now, and you can get your refunds, just go online. So that and also the Ed Sheeran concerts up at Gillette Stadium outside of Boston. Meanwhile, back here, we've got the water running about 2 to 3 feet. These wave heights are going to crank up 5 to 8 footers here in the Sound. And then on the South Shore, how about 9 to 15? That's what they're saying in the high surf advisory on the South Shore, Long Island, kicking in tonight through Sunday morning, along with a wind advisory. We're expecting gusts here in excess of 50 miles an hour, so that could knock out some power. So, Bob, all systems go. The rain is trying to edge towards the Hamptons right now, but the bulk of the rain is going to be tonight through Sunday morning. to mention, 3, 4, maybe 5 inches of rain. There are no flood watches out for this area. They figure things can drain pretty good. And it's not going to come down all in 4 or 5 hours. It's going to be splashed around from tonight through Sunday. So it's not like a thunderstorm where you get a couple of inches of rain in, say, 2 or 3 hours. So that's a good thing. And other than that, you know, bad beach weather. We're losing a lot of sand already where I'm from on the Maryland-Delaware coast. And we've seen the pictures from New Jersey, big cuts in sand. So the beaches are going to get decimated. And the unfortunate thing with this nor'easter, it's not going up and out. It's going to be blocked, and it's going to retrograde back to the south and west towards the Jersey shore. And that's going to put us in about 4, if not 5, high tide cycles in that flood threat. Plus, we have the full moon tomorrow night, Saturday. And that means we have the astronomical high tides. And, Bob, here that means the tide will be about a foot higher than if we didn't have the full moon.
1: Yeah, it just adds more problems to it for sure. Mike Seidel up there in Long Island. Great report, my friend. We'll get back to you again later this afternoon. Thanks, buddy.
2: Well, earlier this week, Hurricane Polo underwent explosive rapid intensification to a monster Category 5 hurricane close to the Mexican coastline. And here we are again, matching that intensity. How incredible is this? This has actually blown my mind this afternoon. 11 a.m. advisory. We're back up to 180 mile per hour winds. That is even greater than what was initially forecasted in the last 24 hours for the intensity. Category 5 hurricane, west at 12. Thankfully, Polo is moving away from the coast. But the hurricane hunters, I mean, they are going to continue to fly into this storm. And yeah, we're worried about turbulence on the East Coast. Just imagine what it's like through a Category 5 hurricane. And it is in company of some of the strongest hurricanes in the Pacific Basin on record. So let's take a look at our visible satellite. You can see that pinhole eye and a little clouding up. We'll monitor how that goes. Maybe a little bit of an eyewall replacement cycle beginning to take shape. But that deep banding, I mean, it's as picture perfect as it gets for a Category 5 hurricane. But the problem is that we are going to see a lot of this tropical moisture continue to get carried up into our weather pattern. We've already felt that stream, in fact, directly coming in over a good 2,000 miles from Odalis, which, yeah, oh, by the way, sitting back out to the west of Polo. And then you have Polo. All of this is going to continue to lift up into the United States. And so, unfortunately, that is going to worsen a flood concern as we get more so into early next week. But even through the course of this weekend, we will watch as that flood potential is a bit more enhanced with some of that tropical moisture lifting up into the southwest. With Polo expecting a curve into Baja California, we'll be weakening as it does so, but still expecting a landfall here at about a Category 2 hurricane. And at that point, we'll continue to weaken as it lifts up into northern Mexico by early next week. But again, it's all about that moisture. And that moisture is going to continue to get carried north into our weather pattern. Here's a look as we head through the weekend, starting to make that curve as we head into Sunday, expecting a landfall sometime late Monday into early Tuesday morning. From there, yes, mountainous terrain is going to really start to disrupt the structure of Polo. And then we've got another system to watch coming up from the south. But nonetheless, while much of the rain from Polo has been offshore,

0: current with this big trough that's going to settle in down the West Coast. This is by early next week. So again, say Monday into Tuesday. This big trough is then going to pick up that tropical moisture. And while it leaves Odalis behind, it is going to actually sweep up the energy from Polo itself. Yes, a shell of what it once was, but it is going to enter into our weather pattern, hence then increasing our flood concern. So Monday into Tuesday, expecting to see that risk for rain continue to enhance. And then we do have what's looking like a pretty sizable flood concern across parts of Texas, Oklahoma, where I'll bring you back in here, where in that part of the country, it's been all about the heat and the dry weather. So this is definitely a big story going into next week, as we're going to end that stretch with more tropical rain.
1: It's going to channel right up there, right? You're talking Monday through Tuesday of next week, where it's going to get channeled right across the Central Plains. It's amazing when you think about where that rain is going to be started from.
0: Oh, right?
1: The Pacific, with an actual named storm as it goes right up through northern Mexico and gets shunted into the middle part of the country. It blows my mind when you see the global weather patterns like that, that pushes everything up to the north.
0: Yeah, everything's connected. I was speaking with a professor yesterday where he mentioned the strength of our high pressure and how it's been bullying our nor'easter, how it could in many ways be even tied to the intensity of Polo. So it is just the atmosphere. It is all connected in one way or another. And so it is so fascinating to break it down. But this nor'easter, Bob, let me tell you, we're looking out on satellite right now. You see that perfect little swirl. Boy, is it eye candy, but it's not going to be sweet.
1: I know, it does look good. And by the way, I'm glad you're taking care of the Pacific, because I got my hands full of Manasquan. They asked me, do you want to do the Bolo on Polo and Nolo? I said, no, let her do it solo.
0: So solo, because you got the Colo.
1: but we got the conditions are not bad right now, but we know they're going downhill, Jane, in another couple hours.
0: They certainly will. So we've got that covered. We continue our coverage here, of course, on Fox Weather as we track every step. We've got Norcast Media CEO Nick Pittman, who was on the Jersey Shore, joining us. We've got coverage all over the place, and we'll be speaking with the NYC EMA commissioner in just a moment. We'll be right back.

0: Topics 8.
1: Welcome back, everybody, to Manasquan, New Jersey. Great to see you. Bob Van Dillen, this is America's Weather Center, and I got to tell you, the cloud cover really hasn't changed much. Our storm is still gathering strength, and it's a slow mover. So the conditions, what you see right now, they're only gradually going to get worse, but when it does, you're going to talk about winds at 60 miles per hour plus right here on the beach where I'm standing. Right now, we're under a wind advisory. Winds are going to be gusted later this afternoon at 45 miles per hour. That is going to pick up in intensity, and you're going to see these wind speed numbers just go straight up when that low pressure edges even closer. Jay, I want to bring you back on in, and it is actually pretty calm. You're talking about 30 mile per hour, 35 mile per hour gusts, but it is definitely going to go downhill straight overnight tonight. When that rain peels in, that's a game changer as well. It's going to be miserable.
2: Yeah, miserable is a very, I think, light way of saying this. It's going to be, I mean, this weekend, I feel for so many folks who had plans, something to look forward to, especially on the Jersey Shore, because, yeah, this is going to take the brunt of it. Ocean City, New Jersey, Bob, we've already seen probably hundreds of thousands of dollars worth of sand get washed away in the million-dollar replenishment project they just completed about 17 or 18 days ago.
1: Yeah. That was the thing when I was watching Katie Burns' live shots just as early as yesterday. And the winds had already been cranking up to the north and east before the storm really even got going. And you could see the cliffs that were developing, which is typical. The waves come in, they chew it away. But you could see the actual crumbling of the cliff itself, meaning that sand was just getting taken away. And she was there a couple months earlier talking about the beach replenishment. It's sad to see something like that. It's I don't want to say it's a waste of money, but when this happens, like day after day, storm after storm, it is not easy to contend with.
2: No, it is, and you know, it's not just the chewing away of our beaches, but also too, it's the compounding effect of once the rain starts, but then the coastal flooding. That, I mean, if you're not smart and keeping your car out of those low-lying areas, you know, certainly as we get into high tide tonight and again by tomorrow morning, I think that's going to be the peak of those impacts. But this is going to stay with us, at least in some capacity, until the storm is out of here.
1: Yeah, and that's going to be a while. I mean, we've got 48 hours straight of rain, and we're calling for 2 to 4 inches worth of freshwater rain coming down. That's going to cause maybe some spotty freshwater flooding. It's the salt water coming in, though, that's not going anywhere. And as the rain comes down, it's got to drain into all these tributaries. Then it gets into the tidal areas right here, like Watson's Creek right over here. That's in Manasquan. It's going to be, I'd say, 4 or 5 high tide cycles that we have to worry about, Jane.
2: Yeah. And New York City also staring down the impacts. This, unfortunately, has trended in a worse direction for the Big Apple with this nor'easter that's going to take a hard left and sit basically right underneath the harbor, where we've got our own concerns of coastal flooding, high winds, and certainly some rain. The city preparing accordingly. Let's bring in Christina Farrell. She's the commissioner of New York City Emergency Management. Christina, great to have you on this afternoon. Talk to us about how the city is preparing for this storm. We also just learned that the Global Citizens Festival was canceled.
3: Yeah, so we have been preparing for the last few days. As you said, this has taken a turn closer to the city. So we have ramped up preparations. We are activated here. We'll be activated through the weekend with all of our partners from the city, the state, the region, just to make sure that we are on top of all of the hazards we're facing. As you mentioned, Global Citizen was canceled. You know, as we look at rain and then we look at high winds, we think about the saturated ground, we think about trees coming down, and, you know, we really want to focus on safety. And then also we're, you know, working very closely with the coastal communities as, you know, we potentially see some coastal flooding. If people need to move their cars to higher ground, understand when the tides are. So we've been doing a lot of messaging and outreach around that.
2: Absolutely. Are you guys going to have any teams out around the city, equipment that might be in place to help, you know, better prepare and defend against maybe some of that coastal flood concern? I mean, I think down around Battery Park, you've got the big, beautiful coastal resilience project that just finished up. This is going to be, you know, put to the test in a good way.
3: Yeah, so, you know, we work with the police department, the fire department, transportation. They have high axle vehicles, things like that, that they will definitely pre-stage. We will have our operations staff out You know, especially around those high tide times as it's going up and then coming back out. You know, we have sent out a travel advisory to let people know, you know, probably a good weekend to stay inside to the extent you can and take it easy. But we are working with all our partners. We have a network of flood sensors that we look at if we start to see that. And then, of course, working with the MTA as we look at public transit and also Con Ed, which is our major utility, if we start to see any power outages.
2: Yeah, I was going to ask about public transit. I have to imagine, too, not just with the coastal flooding and freshwater rain flood concern, but also the wind that plays a role in, I'm sure, delays could be expected across the subway and even buses.
3: Yeah, definitely people should go to MTA.info or, you know, however, Notify NYC will also be sending out information. But definitely, you know, if we see trees down, that could affect power, that could affect subway or commuter rail lines. And so we will all be working together to look at those impacts and to get them mitigated as quickly as possible.
2: Yeah. And this is a storm that unfortunately has some longevity to it. Seems like the peak of our impacts are going to arrive as we head into tomorrow. But what's your plan as this continues to linger into a brand new work week on Monday? Could still deal with rain and wind.
3: Yeah, we're, as you can see behind me, this is our 24/7 watch command. So they are always here monitoring and deploying resources, but we are activating the larger team at 6 o'clock tonight. They will be on through the weekend as needed. And, you know, we will be here dealing with the impacts. If it goes into next week, we're not going anywhere.
2: All right. Certainly. Great to talk to you, Christina. Appreciate you giving us more insight for, you know, New York City and how we're going to continue to weather this together. So we appreciate you. The Commissioner of New York City Emergency Management, Christina Farrell. Good luck getting through this weekend.
3: Thank you. Stay safe.
1: Now here. Yeah, it gets a little more.
2: All right. So let's get you a look out of New York City right now. Bob Van Dillen joining us, of course, from Manasquan Beach, where he's going to continue to showcase things for us through the afternoon and into the evening. By the way, can you believe it or not? It's about low tide right now, though our cameras, you wouldn't know it because all of the wind is just pushing those waves up our beaches. And yeah, it is creating a big concern for us. We have wind advisories in effect right now. Turn the page to about 6 o'clock this evening, and our high wind warnings go into effect along the Jersey Shore and then down into the coast of Delaware. That is where we are going to see wind gusts that are expected to top 60 plus miles per hour. Yes, the concern for power outages significantly grows as we head into that window through the overnight on into tomorrow because of the fact that, well, for one, it's early season. It's September and many of our trees, maybe they're just starting to turn. They haven't exactly turned just yet. So we've got a lot of full tree canopies that are going to take on these winds. It's already been a windy stretch. And now you enter in not just a stronger wind field, but then the rain aspect of this as our nor'easter comes in. That is going to put more pressure and perhaps bring some of those tree limbs down, hence then becomes a power line issue. But we take a look at our wind gusts through this evening, 40 to 50 mile per hour winds, Farmingdale. So that's about Monmouth County, right along the north shore of our Jersey Shore beaches. And then as you head a little farther south. So the angle that that wind comes in is going to be the most important, especially as we get into our next round of high tide through this evening and then again into tomorrow morning on who's going to see the worst of that impact, right? It's a little finicky the way that that Jersey Shore kind of curves down to the southwest, but nonetheless, still expecting winds to stay quite strong. Then take a look up here on a Long Island, Montauk, 50 to 60 mile per hour wind gusts. And that's up where our Mike Seidel is going to be holding down the fort in Greenport on the North Fork of Long Island. Yeah, he's going to have a pretty nasty looking shot with all of that wind, certainly the rain coming down, and then eventually that wave energy. But here's how things continue to trend as we head through Sunday. It's this hard turn into the coast, and that's because high pressure up to the north is bullying the system and doesn't give it an escape route to head farther up the coastline. So here we are by Sunday afternoon. Couple changes here, especially when it comes to the wind forecast and that coastal flood forecast. So here we are by 12 o'clock. We'll still put a lot of pressure on the Jersey Shore. So that coastal flood concern is going to stay heightened. 40 to 50 mile per hour winds. But this area of low pressure, our nor'easter, is going to start to weaken a bit as we head through the back half of the day on Sunday. So that's one thing that will start to lessen that wind field, but also to look on the south side of that area of low pressure, because it's going to come into the coast. We're going to obviously get a wind shift, and that offshore wind, while it's going to help take the pressure off of our beaches, it's still going to put some pressure along those barrier islands in the back bays. So that's where we are going to continue to see that flood concern. But generally speaking, it is a bit of a better trend. And then as we continue through Sunday evening, you can already see that wind field weakening significantly by the end of the day, by the end of the weekend. We're down to just 10 to 20, if not 20 to 30 mile per hour gusts. So that's not sustained. Sustained, we're down even a little farther. Right now, we're sustained 20 to 35 miles an hour. So imagine gusts on top of that. That's going to really be noticeable as we close out our Sunday. But then here's the rain forecast. And because this nor'easter is cutting into the coast, that does increase our rain footprint. There was a point in time when we were forecasting the track of this that we might not have even gotten a drop of rain off the Jersey Shore or Long Island or the East Coast. As you head further west inland, it was just going to be windy and maybe a little colder. But now that rain is entering the picture, and it's going to continue to push all the way into Philadelphia. This is the type of rain, though, that I do think is largely manageable. It's going to fall over the course of the next, say, 2 to 3 days. So we're talking in total 1 to 2 inches north of the I-95 corridor. And then we'll see those numbers climb, biggest totals along the Jersey Shore, out onto Long Island, and then certainly up into parts of coastal New England, a good 3 to 5 inches of rain in the forecast. Now, on top of that, we are going to continue to monitor all of our cameras. This was from Thursday evening, as the coastal flooding has already proven challenging down in Virginia. Waves come crashing in. A buoy washed ashore in Delaware. We'll continue to cover our powerful nor'easter as it charges north here on Fox Weather every step of the way with our full team coverage. America's Weather Center returns after a quick break.

0: 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Bobhead.
1: What's going on, everybody? Great to see you this afternoon. I'm Bob Van Dillen right here on Manasquan, right by the inlet, and low tide has passed us. Now we're waiting for the high tide for the evening, which is right around 7:30 or so this evening, and I want to show you what's going on. You can see the waves that are breaking behind me on the ocean. This is the inlet, essentially the Manasquan River emptying out. Notice the swells that are starting to work in. This is always how it starts. And I've been here for about four nor'easters now. Low tide, dry as a bone. In come the big swells. You can see them right there. They're only going to build throughout the next few hours, and it's going to start splashing across the seawall and eventually emptying out on the roads around the low-lying areas of Manasquan, around Point Pleasant. All these areas that are flood-prone are going to get another shot. Not just tonight's high tide. We're talking another four or five high tide cycles right through the weekend in the early Monday. It's a long-duration event. Let me bring in Jane Menard, meteorologist up there in New York City. Jane, what do you hear? What do you say? We're looking at the temperatures in the low 60s. It does not feel like the end of September here. There's actually a wind chill with our winds cranking at about 35, 38 miles per hour.
2: Oh, I believe it. 100%. And, you know, it's been noticeably cooler this week, Bob. But once this rain starts and our nor'easter cranks a little closer to the coast, oh, I've been telling everybody, prepare for just a raw, horrible, miserable weekend. Stay indoors, hunker in, and even if you're along parts of the Jersey Shore, we could even see some power outages out of this.
1: Yeah, that's going to be the problem. It's going to be the wind, like you said before, 60 mile per hour wind gusts right around the beach. So we'll get the power outages because the leaves are still in the trees. I'm worried about the coastal flooding because last night's high tide did work and open over the seawall onto the street. I'm hoping I'm not going to get trapped here in Manasquan for more than I want to be because we're going to have to go into Neptune and then come back tomorrow morning. And it's going to be a wild ride over the next few days for sure, Jane. So I'm going to be with you all weekend as long also. But let's head up to Long Island. Got meteorologist Mike Seidel, our storm specialist, camped out up there. And the last time he was there, it was a big old snowmaker. This one is going to be a wind and beach erosion event. Mike, what's it like up there right now?
3: It is breezy. We're gusting about 35 miles an hour. Sustained winds are 15 to 20. And, Bob, I don't know if you're watching and looking on your phone, but I'm looking at the new European coming in, the 12Z European. It's only out on my phone through 42 hours, but it's a bit troubling. It looks like, based on this alone, again, it's just one run of the European, that instead of coming farther north and cutting back, it, based on through 42 hours, it wants to take the storm almost into New Jersey, not take it as far north, but hook it left sooner to the west towards the coast as a stronger entity. So that is not good news. But we'll, you know, we've got to decipher multiple models and see what the rest of the European run says. But that's what I've been looking at on the phone right now. Meanwhile, looking at the surf, lots of white caps out here. This is the Long Island Sound. Next high tide is due in a little before 11 o'clock tonight. The high tide this morning came up to right about here, where I'm standing right here. And we suspect that each successive high tide will be a little bit higher, probably getting into the vegetation here on the berm on the hill in front of the hotel. The wind warning is up for some areas. Here we have a wind advisory. Not much difference, but gust over 50, maybe 55 miles an hour. Could knock out some power. The coastal flood warnings kick in tonight and go through Sunday evening. So that's 48 hours. Theoretically, that's four high tide cycles. We have the full moon Saturday. That adds about another foot to the tide here in Greenport. The ferries, well, the ferry to Shelter Island's going to keep running as far as they know at this point. That's a very short ferry ride just across the bay, 5 or 6 minutes. But the ferry from Orient Point, which is east of here, over to New London, Connecticut, that is running a couple more times this afternoon, and that'll be it. They're not going to run it tomorrow, and I suspect it may not run on Sunday, at least early on Sunday. The thing about Sunday is the winds will be dying down here, and based on the track of the storm, so will the wave action. So that's where we stand right now, Bob, just waiting for the rainfall to move in and for the storm to intensify. That's why we're not getting wind gusts over 35 or much over 40 miles an hour right here, but those are coming as the storm intensifies. And remember, we have the big high to the north, so we've got the, kind of the double whammy. But as the storm cranks up, the pressure drops, and it moves closer to Jersey, Long Island, Maryland, and Delaware, that's when the winds are going to pick up, and that's one of the reasons they've decided to cancel the big Country Callings concerts this weekend in Ocean City. Tonight, tomorrow night, and Sunday have been scrubbed because of the weather.
1: Yeah, absolutely, Michael. And I was watching that too, Mike, the new Euro coming in. Yeah, a little stronger, 986, but it's going to be parked right on the Jersey Shore Sunday. And that's not a good thing by any stretch. So, yeah, good alert right there, Mike. Mike Seidel up there and the Long Island. What do you think, Mike?
3: Yeah, I think the Jersey beaches, you saw Katie Burns' video of the big cut, like 3 feet of sand. The beaches are going to be decimated. Yeah. It's a real shame because, you know, typical nor'easters like the one last year that dropped all the snow, the blizzard, that comes up and goes out. It goes by. You have one high tide cycle, maybe two, but usually one, and this one is going to get stuck. And reminds me of the March 62 storm, which decimated the east coast of Maryland and Delaware, those beaches, everything underwater, everything washed. It was awful. It wasn't so much the wind, but the water up for 3 or 4 days. They were using boats going up Coastal Highway in Ocean City back in March of 62. In those towns like Wildwood, Ocean City, New Jersey, are very susceptible to flooding with a nor'easter, let alone something that sits there for several days.
1: Yeah, and if it comes in at that 90-degree angle on the beach, we know that's a bad thing too, Mike. So absolutely, you pinpointed it perfectly. Mike Seidel up there on Long Island. Thanks, buddy. We'll get back to you again a little bit later on this afternoon, certainly when the conditions go downhill. Thanks, Mike. Hi, Jay, bring it back in, and he's right. I mean, these new models are concerning. You're talking about a 986 millibar low, which is, if you wanted to equate it to a hurricane's pressure, it's like a Category 1.
2: Yeah, it's definitely not a good trend that we've been following there with this nor'easter. But, Bob, I'm going to take us all the way across the country and then some over to Hawaii, because while we're managing big stories in our headlines, in Hawaii we're bearing down from the brunt of another tropical system. This is Hurricane Nolo, 85 mile per hour winds. We just got the update from the National Hurricane Center in our 2 o'clock advisory. No big changes here. We do still have alerts up on the board for the Big Island in Maui. Winds remain steady, about 85 miles per hour. Movement up to the northeast at about 5 miles per hour, 980 for our millibar pressure. So you're talking 980 millibars for our Category 1 hurricane when it comes to Nolo. Now you consider that pressure and the strength of this system and then what we've got on the East Coast, right? So it just is just a measure of pressure, but it just goes to show how strong these systems are. But for Nolo, we've got tropical storm watches and warnings up, including a hurricane watch. Now, we've seen some good news for Nolo today. That is that northward trek where we were worried could Nolo get uncomfortably close to maybe even a landfall on the Big Island. That's not expected anymore. But we will still see hurricane force winds, especially in those higher elevations on the Big Island, which is why that hurricane watch is up for that concern. On top of this, all the energy that gets pushed out into the Pacific, that wave energy is then going to push those waves onto the coast, and that wash, that water is just going to continue to settle its way inland. So that is going to be another concern there for some flooding. But here's the latest forecast track. Expecting Nola to continue to intensify. Category 2 hurricane as we head into tomorrow morning. And then from there, throughout the day Saturday, there's going to be a moment in time that we'll be watching as this system is going to be lifting up to the north. But how far north is it? The models in good agreement here that we will see a turn to the west, maybe even a dip to the west-southwest. But through the day Saturday, how much of that impact are we going to see on the Big Island with that mountainous terrain kind of tugging this north? But the overall consensus is that Nolo, it lifts up into tomorrow, then begins to slide south of the Hawaiian Islands, and then eventually pulls north. But the biggest concerns here for Hawaii is certainly going to be the risk of catastrophic flooding. And then again, we'll see those stronger wind gusts. So we've got Robert Ray, who's going to be reporting live from the Big Island later today. We'll keep you posted here on NOLO. But let's get back to our nor'easter. Big impacts already reported along the mid-Atlantic coastline. This is video from yesterday evening. Mark Suddeth showing us the video, our Fox Weather exclusive storm tracker, showing us the video of the coastal flooding that's already inundated so many communities. And that visual is just going to continue. Bob, a buoy washing up on shore in Delaware. Yeah. I know, I remember that happened the last time we had a nor'easter in Ocean City, New Jersey.
1: That's right. Yeah, that's totally right. And we know that the tides are only going to grow with each successive cycle over the next few days, probably peaking out tomorrow morning and then again tomorrow afternoon. Oleg and I, my camera guy, we're trying to figure out our escape route because they are driving up and down in Manasquan here saying it's a tier one evacuation, which means it's a voluntary evacuation from the lower angles. High tides at 7:28 tonight. And the sun sets at about 6:45. So we're thinking maybe we do our later live shots away from the beach just so we're not here all night. So it's interesting. You got to think about these things because we know where the roads go. They go underwater. When you have any kind of a full moon, nor'easter coming in this long live situation, you're talking about all these winds just pushing up and piling the water in the back bays. It doesn't have a chance to escape. And if you watch behind me again, remember, we're just coming off of our low tide. It does look active. I mean, this is day three in a row, Jane, of the northeast wind, and it's just chewed and snarled up the Atlantic. There's not a blue stitch out there. You notice the foam. You know it's a little brown because the sand is just getting chewed up as well, and that's what's being elevated in the water itself. That's why it's that color. But you can see the way it looks. I mean, it's already the jetty starting to splash up a little bit more than when I first got here. No question.
2: It's always those hours in between low and high tide, and especially as you head towards high tide, you can almost sense it a little earlier that water's coming in quickly, and especially when it's helped by that northeasterly wind kind of carrying it along at a faster pace. But while we are seeing current water rise that is not too concerning, once we get into high tide, that's definitely going to be a bigger threat for us as we head through tonight. But, you know, along the Jersey Shore and then down into the Chesapeake, I mean, we are looking at moderate numbers. It's nothing like Sandy at all, but this compounding effect, right, is still going to be challenging.
1: It's just the situation. Yeah, it's how long it is going to last. And if you notice, watching the radar, the rain is not that far offshore. Mm-mm. It hasn't made any headway since we've been in here. But we have some waves in the atmosphere right now, I can see. Can you see that right there? Oh, like check out the clouds. If you look over here, the strata. You notice you get the undulating waves in that deck of cloud cover. So we are getting the ripples right there, and now we're starting to see things go a little bit more, I'd say, kinetic, because you see the rain sheets just offshore. They're just not in here yet, but the sky has definitely changed. It's getting a little bit worse. The winds are picking up. This storm is on the way, Jane.
2: Oh, it is. In fact, I would say for many, it's about here. And that rain shield is getting closer and closer to our Mike Seidel, who's in Greenport. It's already raining across parts of coastal New England, and it is only going to pick up through tonight. So we've got full coverage as we continue to track this nor'easter as it charges north along the coast. Fox Weather tracking every step. We've got the latest on the storm for you when America's Weather Center returns.

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1: All right, welcome back to America's Weather Center, everybody. I'm meteorologist Bob Van Dillen right here on the beach in Manasquan, New Jersey. You know, it's an early storm season. We're cracking up the doors of the Manasquan Bureau early. You're talking late September. We've seen many nor'easters over the last 13 months, and here is another one. I want to show you what's going on. Jane, I want to bring you back in also. I just want you to look at the sky, how it has changed. Now, you got the gray clouds coming in. Notice the asperitis clouds. So you got some gravity waves that are forming from the development of the nor'easter. You can see the underlying part of the cloud cover, the deck. You get these gravity waves. It makes it look like a turbulent ocean in the clouds, right? You can see the actual waves in the clouds. The asperitis clouds are real. That's right over Manasquan. That's looking at Point Pleasant Beach down there. And the rain isn't that far offshore. It's about 10, 15 miles. That's it. But now the waves are starting to pick up as well as the high tide begins to roll in. High tide officially 7:28 right here at Manasquan. And it was just low tide, obviously. But these waves are going to continue to pick on up. And now that we're watching the asperitis clouds come in as well, you know the storm is forming. Throwing some gravity waves out of there. So it is a developing storm. The pressure, what'd you say, Jane? Now down to 995 millibars?
2: Yeah, 995. We're starting to drop it. But I think with that sky, it's definitely an indication, too, that the storm is strengthening. I mean, you think about it. I always think about a strengthening storm as if you dropped a pebble in water, right? Then you get that kind of ripple effect that happens, and then you're seeing it in the clouds. So, I mean, just incredible.
1: Isn't that cool?
2: But I mean, Bob, things are only going to get worse. Through tonight into tomorrow, we've got at least two more high tide cycles where things are going to get pretty challenging. But top stories coming out of our headlines here, Bob, coming into this weekend, the Global Citizens Festival, which draws tens of thousands of people to New York City Central Park, has been canceled. But we also have a big music festival down in Maryland that was canceled for the weekend. So this is just really unfortunate timing.
1: Yeah, it is. And you'd see it's already changed dynamically here. Now, I was going to park a little closer because you know this area right here. This is Manasquan. The low-level roads, they always flood. It doesn't matter what kind of storm it is. If it's a high tide, you're going to see some flooding. It's going to be worse tonight. And the fact that they're already paving this Riverside Drive because of the storms from last year, they're still paving it right now. It's an active construction site, really. But I tell you, it is going to go downhill. They're going to get overwashed again for tonight, for tomorrow morning, for Saturday, and probably right through Sunday morning. Each high tide, I think it peaks high tide wise tomorrow. That's if the storm doesn't change. Now, if it deepens and comes in a little bit stronger, like Mike Seidel was just hinting at with the European model, well, we could see even stronger high tides. Let's hope that doesn't happen. But it's been successive. For the last three days, we have seen the winds out of the northeast just piling the water into the Back Bay areas everywhere around the East Coast.
2: Yeah, just kind of touching on that. I mean, from how we started this week and just the challenge of our forecast models and trying to figure out how this system was going to ultimately play out because of how strong that high pressure is up to the north. This was Monday's low position, which was carrying this more so well offshore. It was actually more of a New England story. But now, not just our runs for today, but now as we head into the afternoon, a strengthening area of low pressure now making that turn into the Jersey Shore. I mean, this is a scenario that unfortunately for Jersey, for Long Island, is one that we know is going to lead to greater risk of coastal flooding. The wind and power outage concern is also going up. But also, too, maybe it helps out in the sense that we get an offshore wind at some point. And it's just the angle in which it comes in, Bob. It's so finicky. But someone on the Jersey Shore is going to certainly get that harder hit. And we're still kind of narrowing that down.
1: I think it's here. I think it's the Monmouth County, northern part of Ocean County, all the way up through Long Island, the Long Island Sound. I think you're going to be that constant east wind. You're right, though. Offshore on the bottom side of that low, you're talking about Delmarva Peninsula down through Virginia Beach area. So hopefully that'll help you out. But as for here, it is going to be a constant onshore wind. Even if it's parallel, that's still not a good thing. But it's worth looking again at what's going on with the cloud cover because we do have that developing storm offshore You see those big thunderstorms, they rise up around the center of that circulation, and it sends out essentially shockwaves, like what you said. And those are the waves that you can see right on the bottom edge of those clouds, the Aspergillus clouds. They just developed here about half an hour ago, but they look pretty cool. And that's all there is to it. So far, no rain, just some very dramatic-looking clouds and a lot of wave action. Let's go down to south a bit farther. Chelsea Torres, she's in North Carolina. She's down in Nags Head, right? In the Outer Banks, and she's seen some situations already. Chelsea, what's the latest with you down there in North Carolina?
0: Hey there, Bob. Well, we noticed that the tide was starting to come out a little bit, right? So not so much high tide anymore. So we decided to come up a little bit. And I know you can't see me, but we're actually up on the Nag's Head Fishing Pier a little further out above those waves. And, man, it is rocking. As soon as you feel those big waves come through, you can definitely feel it when you're standing up here on the pier. We're going to show you a little bit of this different angle of what the waves look like. Now, mind you, it's still windy. It's still getting up to 30-mile-per-hour gusts. And you can see just these waves barreling over. These are about 15-foot waves. Now, the great staff here at the Nag's Head Fishing Pier, they're telling me that this pier was built in the 40s. And from when it's calm, the water up until the top of where I'm standing is about 20 feet. And some of these waves are coming up, splashing up the bottom part of the pier. And again, I mean, it does shake a good couple of inches when you're standing up here. And actually, they just opened up the pier for people to come out because locals, tourists have been coming out, walking around. You can see a few over on the beach as well now that they're actually, it is a little bit more of a beach to walk on. But people just want to come out and see the sights. I was talking to one gentleman earlier, and he said he hasn't seen a nor'easter like this in well over a decade. And then other people that have been driving all over just to come on vacation, well, they were saying that they're not really sure if they'll actually have much of vacation through the weekend. This is what one man had to tell me.
3: I'm glad it's not worse. Yeah, it is concerning, but these people are built for it down here. They know what to do. Well, we know how to head back north, too, if it gets too rough.
0: Yeah, and I mean, you can see right now, just again, how much that tide really is going up right now. It's not too high, which is good news. Mind you, this part of Nag's Head, they did have a beach nourishment project that was just completed in July, $36 million. And they told me earlier that it's doing its job. They do not have any concerns, especially with the high tide coming back up at 7 p.m. tonight. No concerns to any homes or any other structures. So, but this is what it's looking like, Bob, from this angle, which I thought it was pretty cool, a little different. You know, I think typically you'd like to see these big barrel of waves to go surfing on, but Bob, I wouldn't get out on the water out here if I were you.
1: I know, I'm definitely not. And when it's too rough like that, you can't. It's just like a washing machine. There's no easy way to do it. But have you seen surfers out there taking advantage? Because this summer, honestly, Chelsea, not a lot of storms out there to get any kind of swell going at all.
0: Bob, I think I just missed what you said. Can you say that one more time for me?
1: Yeah. Have you seen any surfers since you've been out there? Because we have not had any waves at all this summer, essentially. Because there's been no storms
0: like
1: this.
0: Yeah, no surfers at all. Actually, you know, the previous times we've been out here in the Outer Banks and it's been pretty rough, we would see a few surfers. But today I haven't seen a single one. I think, honestly, a lot of people, every time they come out here, the one word they keep using is angry. The ocean looks very angry. The waves are rough. I don't think anybody's trying to get out in the water. And even all the fishermen, honestly, Bob, have been really upset and pretty bummed out that they can't cast the line today. So I think everybody's just kind of waiting for this to die down at this point.
1: No, I totally understand, Chelsea. Great report out there in North Carolina, Nag's Head. And, yeah, you talk about the fishermen. They're not out there. Usually, Jane, you know this area right here. You see the charter boats going out all the time. You see the nice fisher boats. And there hasn't been one single boat or ship leaving here since I've been here. Now, apparently the Coast Guard was out there in two boats, but that was before I got here. That was during their morning high tide cycle. They probably will go back out again today, with a high tide moving in, maybe, but the sun sets at about 6:45, and the high tide is about 7:30, so it'll be dark when it really is getting really bad. But over the next few hours, wait till you see the conditions go down, Jane. I'm anticipating a nice splashback on the road here within the next 2 to 3 hours.
2: Easily, absolutely. You know, I am interested with the Coast Guard, because I would imagine maybe they won't go out tonight, but also, too, they've done a lot of their missions during the daylight hours, but I'm sure they have to practice at night, too. I mean, you never know how things fare. Yeah. So you might see them. But sometimes I know that they do close the inlet. So that's probably why you're not seeing a lot of boats up and down that way, because I saw one boat yesterday. Someone took a video. It was a fishing boat that went right up to the mouth of the inlet and then turned right back around. Quick U-turn, and said, I'm not getting through those waves.
1: I know, you're Forrest Gump, you go out there right now, right? I mean, there's no way I would go out there. It's not even as rough as it's going to be. We got the high wind advisory right here, Jane. That's what's kicking it up. 35-mile-per-hour sustain is what we're going for the afternoon, gusting to 45. But at 6 o'clock this evening, well, that advisory turns into a high wind warning, where the winds are going to be sustained at 35 to 45 on the beach, gusting to 60. And that's right here in Monmouth County. Same for Ocean County, which is the county just down on the other side of the inlet right there. That's Point Pleasant Beach. But you can see just the dramatic skies. And, oh, look, I'm going to just have you pan around and take a look at the entire region, because the swells are coming in. The wave action, the waves and the clouds are here. It is just getting very active, and it's only going to get worse as that rain peels in here later on today, Jane.
2: Yeah, you can see that nice, you know, wave in the clouds there. Check that out. So, Bob, you know, we'll continue our coverage all evening long as this powerful nor'easter charges up the coast. We've got every step, every angle of this storm covered. Stay with us here on America's Weather Center for the latest. We'll be right back.

0: succeed.
1: Welcome back, everybody, to America's Weather Center. I'm Bob Van Dillen. Great to see you. And just, we're looking at the inlet. Let's look at the ocean real quickly. Jane, I want to bring you in as well. And the waves right now are building. You're looking at building seas. I think overnight tonight, the forecast for the seas out there, not the beach breakers, going with the 17 to 20 feet. Now, the beach breakers right here, they're supposed to get up to about 12 feet by tomorrow morning at that high tide cycle especially. They're already cracking out there. I was looking at some of the faces on the waves. They're about 6 feet, maybe closing in on 7 at this point. Or they're not swells, whatever. You're talking about a big old chop. But every once in a while, you get a peak of a wave that drops in at about 7 feet. So the face of these waves are starting to climb up also. And it makes sense because that storm is deepening and strengthening. And it is edging, even though slowly, very close to us. So you can see conditions, even in the last 3 hours since we've been here, have changed. And we'll look over here at the inlet as well. And Oleg and I, our camera guy, we're talking about this. This is our third or fourth one we've done together. It always starts like this with the coastal flooding for Manasquan. The swells start rolling in off the ocean, up the inlet like right here. And you can see they're starting to grow in size. So as a high tide comes up, it starts to splash a little bit more. And Jane, you know where it goes from here.
2: Oh, yeah. It's just going to continue into our weekend, Bob. And then that's where we are going to see the concern for power outages climb. I think that time frame is likely going into tonight and through tomorrow, because that's going to be where the strongest of those winds are going to really start to sit on the coast. That high wind warning goes into effect for your area along the Jersey Shore, straight down to Cape May, starting, what, about like 6 o'clock tonight? And so from there, you're expecting not just sustained winds upwards of 30, maybe even 40 miles per hour, but now we're looking at gusts that could be upwards of 60 plus miles an hour.
1: Yeah, that's going to be the issue, and they're going to be screaming. We got those wind warnings that are going to be cranking in. It's so funny. I write down all the warnings for the specific area I'm in, and I have to do it in different colors because there's so many. We got the rip current statement. Ain't nobody out there to be involved with a rip current, so at least we got that. That's some good news. We got the wind advisory turns into a wind warning, and that wind warning lasts until 6 a.m. on Sunday. So you've got a full day and a half of winds that are going to be screaming at you, gusting to 60 miles per hour. We got the coastal flood warning. That was an upgrade since yesterday. For here, it was a coastal flood advisory, but now we're anticipating more of a push of the seawater coming in, which is going to give us to the moderate flood stage, Jane, and that is going to be the issue that will be elevated through at least probably early Monday morning.
2: Yeah, easily. And then it's the compounding effect, right? The fact that you're going to continue to have this onshore push of wind. Now, not for everybody, right? There is going to be eventual of a shift in those winds as this nor'easter continues up the coast. So that will start to take some of the pressure off, I think, spots like Delaware, Maryland, maybe even parts of the southern Jersey Shore. But for where you are, given the latest forecast trend,
1: I think it's going to be steady.
2: Yeah, steady in that onshore belt. And so that really kind of keeps, unfortunately, that compounding effect of even at low tide, when that water wants to empty out, it's not going to be able to, because you've got this wall of wind and waves that's going to block it.
1: Can't do it. And I'm interested to see if the forecast is actually going to change for the coastal flooding numbers. I know we're going for about a 1 to 2.3 foot surge of water coming in for our highest high tide. And that's going to be tomorrow at about 8 p.m. or 8 a.m., I should say. 8 a.m. tomorrow's high tide here should be the highest, according to the National Weather Service out of Philadelphia. And that was before we start seeing a little bit more of a shift off to the west. We'll see if they change those numbers. I hope they don't. Hope it doesn't have to be changed. But that's still a pretty big wall of water that's already compounded, like you said, with the stuff that we've seen for the last 2 or 3 days. Winds are starting to pick up, too. I can totally hear it.
2: Yeah, I hear it, definitely. Yeah. But I have trudged through 2 feet of coastal flooding down there in Jersey City. Manasquan. Yeah, it's not fun.
1: Manasquan.
2: But it is going to certainly be a challenge. But that's why we have our threat zone up here, right? We have a higher risk of that threat if you live along the coast. But even further inland, rain, wind is going to make a mess of your weekend. So it's just about preparing and hunkering in. Hey, NOLO is our next top story here. Well, we've got eyes on the East Coast. The Hawaiian Islands are bearing down for the brunt of another hurricane, putting more tropical pressure on the island this season. We could see feet of heavy rain. And, well, it's the last thing locals are hoping to see this weekend. Hurricane specialist Brian Norcross joins us now to break down the latest on NOLO, but I'm sure maybe a little bit more in that discussion on this nor'easter.
0: Yeah, the nor'easter is a formidable storm. There's a whole discussion going on in the social media world and around, you know, should it be a tropical storm? It's not a tropical storm, but it might have some tropical characteristics. These kinds of storms actually do have somewhat of a tropical sense to them. They have a warm core, but it's very shallow. It's just a normal development of a storm that sits around for a long time and the fronts all wrap around it. So whether there's a little bit of tropical in it is irrelevant to all of the impacts that you guys have been talking about on the Northeast coast. So focus on the impacts is the bottom line, right? That's what counts, is what's going to happen and how you stay safe. All right. The news is generally good today from NOLO, in that the core of the storm is now essentially certainly going to stay offshore. But the fringe effects with those tall mountains still cause lots of problems and dangerous rainfall. 85-mile-an-hour hurricane at the moment in the intensifying mode as the pressure there is dropping, heading slowly in the direction of the big island temporarily. There is already some rain up against the mountains. And remember, here in Hawaii, we don't have good radar coverage because of these super tall mountains block the radar beams. But you can see it on the side. You can also see, interestingly, look at the wind coming along here. These are the trade winds coming in. They get diverted around the mountains here, and you end up with this kind of low pressure area back in here, which, if the storm had gotten close to the island, would have wanted to pull it to the north, but it doesn't look like that's going to happen. There you can see the fringe down there. This is the real heavy rain that is going to come up and affect at least part of the Hawaiian Islands, and a large part of the islands will feel some rain. So the idea is it moves north very slowly and then kind of takes on off to the west. The core stays down here, which is really, really good because the strongest winds won't be there, but the winds aloft are high and spread out, so these mountains will catch them. So especially up the mountains, still going to be very gusty. That's why they have a tropical storm warning in effect for the big island there. High confidence in this because the models are now all kind of focused on down here with the center of the storm, bearing in mind, of course, fringe effects. And the mountains just exaggerate the fringe effects. That's why we have all this concern. Look at the concentration of the models. You notice they're all well to the south. Still a few up in here, but we would normally discount those fringe possibilities and look for the concentration. So there is high confidence that this core is going to miss the island. Google analysis here of the damaging winds that we can get from that new advanced AI model is just offshore at the surface, but aloft, they go out farther. So aloft, they're still impacting these big mountains here with the wind. And then, of course, you have the rain on top of that, which is the big concern, up to a couple feet of rain now forecast here on the big island.

0: understanding exactly what's going on in Polo, and they'll use this information. Now, where is Polo going? Well, it's going to loop around, and every indication is that it's going to impact Baja California Sur, it's called, the southern part of Baja California. Here, it's a fairly small storm, so this is not going to be a big expansive thing, but maybe a 100-mile-an-hour hurricane there on Monday. And the model analysis is very consistent in this now. They've settled down to that's where the storm is going to go. There's where the damaging wind swath is, so avoiding the populated area down here at this point. If we don't see any changes, this is Odalis out here, by the way, which will stay offshore, but both of these storms are putting energy into the ocean. Southern California beaches will be very dangerous here with that energy heading up that way. And then we have the moisture of both of these storms heading into the southwest, maybe fringing California, and this could be very significant here. New Mexico, Texas, up into Kansas and Oklahoma, Arizona. So, you know, we're going to hear about the remnants of Polo and the moisture and so forth well into next week. Jane, lots and lots going on. It's sort of like weather around the world here these days.
1: Yeah, no kidding. And now the Atlantic has another named storm too, right? Over the Cape Verde Islands?
0: Right. Yes. The Cape Verde Islands, it's Gonzalo, it's actually affecting them today. That's not going to be consequential for beyond them. But yeah, we're up to the G storm now in the Atlantic.
1: Boy, do we have a lot to get to. So thanks for the analysis. As always, we'll be checking back in with you again shortly. That's our Fox Weather Hurricane Specialist, Brian Norcross.

0: Nor'easter Nick, the CEO of Norcast Media. Nick, we've had you with us through so many weather systems, and we've got a big nor'easter bearing down. How have things changed for you? Because I know you've been following this really closely along with us, couple shifts, and now with what looks like a direct impact for the Jersey Shore this weekend.
1: Yeah, you know, we talked about it yesterday. It's kind of crazy how this has evolved and changed over the course of the past few days. Originally, even on the Euro, it was a little farther to the east. And now we're looking at it literally retrograding back to the west because it has nowhere to go. That high pressure system is just blockading it, slowing it down. And we've had this consistent wind for several days now, going back to last weekend, and the back bays are definitely filling up. We are at low tide at the Atlantic City Inlet right now. There's still waves that are over the bulkheads and whatnot, and that is just going to continue to worsen as we go into tonight. Now, it does look like tonight and then specifically tomorrow morning, that is when we are going to be looking at the highest high tides. And we will be looking at solid, moderate tidal flooding in many locations, especially if you are in the Barnegat Bay area, the southern parts down towards Tuckerton Beach, down towards Mystic Island, Little Egg Harbor. Because as these winds shift north, we are going to have that back bay stacking down to the south. And LBI is one of those places that is unique because there's only two inlets and in about a 40-mile stretch there. So the water really doesn't have that much of a chance to evacuate that well. Winds right now are pretty much gusting right here in Atlantic City over 30 miles an hour. That has been consistent over the past couple of days, and we're going to see the winds pick up. What I am going to be interested to see is right now, the storm is deriving a lot of its energy from the latent heat of the water that it is spinning over right now. So 75, 80 degree water. As it moves to the north, it's going to begin that that process to becoming an extratropical cyclone and taking its energy from the jet stream. The winds are going to continue to pick up, and then we're going to have that forward momentum, that movement as it begins that retrograde to the west, and then we're going to start to watch that rain move in. And look at those bands of yellow. There's going to be moderate to even heavy rain to the point where we could be looking at some perhaps flash flooding. Look at that around the New York metro area, around Philly. Just a few days ago, it didn't look like the back end of rain was going to get into Philly. Now it could go west towards Lancaster and Harrisburg. And then there's that center of that low. And you're going to definitely see that on satellite imagery tomorrow as it expands and begins that process of becoming an extra tropical cyclone. But this could very well back up to our coastline. I'm going to be interested to see how deep that area low pressure can get. Some of our guidance has it as a sub 980 millibar low, which for September is almost unheard of. Only 2% of nor'easters have occurred in all of recorded history in September. So that's something to go to the bank with and put in your little knowledge cap for, I don't know, a game show or something.
2: Hey, Nick, it's Bob Van Dillen. How you doing, buddy? Good to see you. I'm up in the north part of Jersey. You're down there in the south part of Jersey. I'm not as familiar with areas there. It's real marshy, like around Ocean City, where they have to constantly replenish the beach. I mean, have you seen the pictures coming out of Ocean City right now? It is getting chewed up.
1: Oh, I have. I saw one of your reporters out there yesterday, and it's just been insane. You have shelves of like 4 or 5 feet. And then on top of that, this is going to continue for the next several days. And there's millions of dollars just being thrown out the sea. And this is just a precursor, I think, as to what's to come for the rest of the season and into the rest of fall and into winter as well. By the way, I like your glasses. Very stylish there, my friend. I wish I had some glasses because I'm getting pounded by the sand here.
2: Yeah, Home Depot shop glasses, man. You have to.
1: Everyone thought they were my readers, but no,
2: because it's blinding. Yeah, it's you're getting sandblasted constantly. So, yeah, I usually try not to protect myself just so everybody can see. But this time, I'm like, nah, I'm going to put some goggles on this time.
1: Well, I decided to protect my hair because I'm very self-conscious about that and put the hat on today because yesterday it looked like I had a mohawk.
0: But as long as the wind doesn't take that hat, because, boy, I mean, it has been gusting consistently 30 to 40 miles per hour for the last 2-3 days, certainly the last 2 days, right? And, you know, I think for a lot of folks, I mean, just the longevity of this storm. I think that's what's going to be certainly most memorable for an early season system. And you bring up a great point. What I'm interested to see how this winter season plays out, because we are in a strengthening El Nino, and that signal that maybe we get more of these coastal lows to develop in the weeks and months ahead, that is a big problem for beach erosion, for coastal flooding. This could be a conversation and certainly something that we're going to have to deal with long down the road.
1: Oh, for sure. And, you know, I think with these systems, a lot of folks judge them. If you live west of the Garden State Parkway, you're judging based off of how much rain you're getting in your backyard. Right. But they fail to understand that the impact is so significantly higher at the beaches with the flooding, and the next four rounds of flooding are going to be with us. But again, tonight and then tomorrow morning, that's going to be the highest. I do think that there's going to be several areas with moderate flooding. So just get used to it, because there's going to be several more of these systems in the coming months.
2: Oh, boy. I agree. Here I'm going to, that Manasquan Bureau is going to be open for business. Might as well move down here, Jane.
0: No, listen, you don't have to tell me twice. I'm a Jersey girl, and I certainly love it down the shore. But, Nick, you know, when it comes to the rain forecast, this definitely has obviously picked up. But I think the fact that it's spread out over a couple of days, that's what doesn't heighten our concern for that freshwater flooding. But it is still disruptive. I'm curious, have you heard from a lot of locals? Because it is a weekend after all. I know there's a lot of beautiful wedding venues right along the Jersey Shore. There's been a few that have had to pack up 200 plus weddings and bring them all inside. So just the economic impact of this, not to mention just the absolute panic. I can't even imagine as a bride going into this weekend with this nor'easter doing really the worst curve that it could do going to the Jersey Shore.
1: Oh, you make a very good point there. And I have heard from a lot of different people, whether it's car shows or the Irish Fest or weddings or anything, really. It's sad to see, because it seems like more often than not, our bad weather here at the Jersey Shore happens during a weekend, and the economic impact is immeasurable. You know, all we can do is hope for the best, and, you know, hope going forward that these storms happen in the middle of the week. People get off from school and whatnot, but not impacting, you know, beautiful ceremonies and whatnot for the weekend.
0: Yeah. So, I mean, we'll get through it one way or another, but definitely bad timing here from Mother Nature. Nick, great to have you on. We'll talk with you again soon as we all, you know, hunker down and carry our viewers through the weekend. Yeah. New York City also staring down the impacts. This, unfortunately, has trended in a worse direction for the Big Apple with this nor'easter that's going to take a hard left and sit basically right underneath the harbor, where we've got our own concerns of coastal flooding, high winds, and certainly some rain. The city preparing accordingly. Let's bring in Christina Farrell. She's the commissioner of New York City Emergency Management. Christina, great to have you on this afternoon. Talk to us about how the city is preparing for this storm. We also just learned that the Global Citizens Festival was canceled.
3: Yeah, so we have been preparing for the last few days. As you said, this has taken a turn closer to the city. So we have ramped up preparations. We are activated here. We'll be activated through the weekend with all of our partners from the city, the state, the region, just to make sure that we are on top of all of the hazards we're facing. As you mentioned, Global Citizen was canceled. You know, as we look at rain and then we look at high winds, we think about the saturated ground, we think about trees coming down, and, you know, we really want to focus on safety. And then also we're, you know, working very closely with the coastal communities as, you know, we potentially see some coastal flooding. If people need to move their cars to higher grounds, understand when the tides are. So we've been doing a lot of messaging and outreach around that.
0: Absolutely. Are you guys going to have any teams out around the city, equipment that might be in place to help, you know, better prepare and defend against maybe some of that coastal flood concern? I mean, I think down around Battery Park, you've got the big, beautiful coastal resilience project that just finished up. This is going to be, you know, put to the test in a good way.
3: Yeah. So, you know, we work with the police department, the fire department, transportation. They have high axle vehicles, things like that, that they will definitely pre-stage. We will have our operations staff out, you know, especially around those high tide times as it's going up and then coming back out. You know, we have sent out a travel advisory to let people know, you know, probably a good weekend to stay inside to the extent you can. and take it easy. But we are working with all our partners. We have a network of flood sensors that we look at if we start to see that. And then, of course, working with the MTA as we look at public transit, and also Con Ed, which is our major utility, if we start to see any power outages.
0: Yeah, I was going to ask about public transit. I have to imagine, too, not just with the coastal flooding and freshwater rain flood concern, but also the wind that plays a role in, I'm sure, delays could be expected across the subway and even buses.
3: Yeah, definitely people should go to MTA.info or, you know, however, Notify NYC will also be sending out information. But definitely, you know, if we see trees down, that could affect power, that could affect subway or commuter rail lines. And so we will all be working together to look at those impacts and to get them mitigated as quickly as possible.
0: Yeah, and this is a storm that unfortunately has some longevity to it. Seems like the peak of our impacts are going to arrive as we head into tomorrow. But what's your plan as this continues to linger into a brand new work week? On Monday, could still deal with rain and wind.
3: Yeah, we're, as you can see behind me, this is our 24/7 watch command. So they are always here monitoring and deploying resources, but we are activating the larger team at 6 o'clock tonight. They will be on through the weekend as needed. And, you know, we will be here dealing with the impacts. If it goes into next week, we're not going anywhere.
0: All right. Certainly. Great to talk to you, Christina. Appreciate you giving us more insight for, you know, New York City and how we're going to continue to weather this together. So we appreciate you. The Commissioner of New York City Emergency Management, Christina Farrell. Good luck getting through this weekend.

0: Don't wait. Get started today.
1: Right now on Fox Weather, an early season nor'easter roaring with intensity and just trudging its way up the Atlantic coastline. Over 50 million Americans facing damaging wind gusts, flooding rains, and major coastal flooding. Wind speeds already gusting in excess of 40 miles per hour from New England down to the mid-Atlantic. Those will only increase into tonight. Fox Weather is your Hurricane HQ. Hurricane Nolo intensifying in the Pacific as it approaches Hawaii's Big Island. Heavy rain and some strong winds starting to spread across the Big Island. Those will worsen into tomorrow. Catastrophic flooding possible in some of the same places that dealt with it from Hurricane Lala, with isolated rain totals exceeding 2 feet. We have live coverage all weekend long as this significant early fall nor'easter crawls up the coast. Live reports this afternoon from down the Jersey Shore, New York's Long Island, and New England. And we'll go live to the Big Island of Hawaii as folks there prepare for another close approach from a powerful hurricane. That's all right now on Fox Weather Now. Hey, good Friday afternoon, everybody. Thank you, as always, for being here with us on Fox Weather. I'm Ian Oliver. This is Fox Weather Now, and we've made it to the point of this journey that we've been on through the week, tracking the evolution from a coastal low into a powerful nor'easter. Now it's moving its way up the coastline, and the conditions, mid-Atlantic and into the Northeast, worsen as we move into our Friday evening. Those will be sticking with us all the way through the weekend. Let's get out into it. Rough conditions worsening on the East Coast from this powerful fall nor'easter. Tens of millions of people in the threat zone for strong wind gusts and coastal flooding. You're looking at scenes from Long Island yesterday. They're going to get some of the worst of this storm, and it'll last most of the weekend. Long duration event getting rolling. For more on this multi-day threat, let's head out to Fox Weather. Our storm specialist, Mike Seidel, he's in Greensport, New York, on the North Fork of Long Island. Mike, you got a high tide coming up. Oh,
2: there goes the hat.
1: You got a high tide at 10:37 and minus one hat early here. We've got issues and they're worsening.
2: That'll be a... That'll end up at LaGuardia at this rate. Yeah, so things are increasing wind-wise. We're gusting 35-plus. Sustained winds around 20. White caps more visible now than they were a couple of hours ago. The tide has gone out. We're basically at low tide in the next half an hour, 45 minutes. And then it will start coming back in. Where I'm standing is where high tide peaked out this morning a little after 10 a.m. The coastal flood warning kicks in at 6 p.m., goes through 6 p.m. Sunday. So each high tide, we're talking four, at least four in a row, maybe five, will have higher than average water levels, up to 2 feet right now, they're saying. Could be even higher in some areas, like on the Jersey Shore, because the storm is taking aim towards the Jersey Shore on Sunday. But that'll put the water up here in the berm, safely away from the buildings, at least these buildings right here. But there are going to be issues on coastal roadways up in Massachusetts. We think about Scituate at the lighthouse, Jersey Shore roads, and even towns like Wildwood, Ocean City, New Jersey, areas that are tend to flood with a nor'easter. And unfortunately, this one is not coming in and going out. It's slowing down, and it's going to make a left turn into the Jersey Shore on Sunday. That's what the thinking is right now, of pretty strong guidance from the latest model runs from this morning. And that means a continuation of more wind and rain, but the onshore wind, which piles up the water, the tide tries to go out and it really can't. Then you have another high tide on top of another high tide, and also these winds gusting in excess of 50 to 60 miles an hour. We've got a wind advisory here, but a high wind warning for many areas, including the Jersey Shore, gusts over 60. As far as impacts at the airports for tomorrow, I checked cancellations at LaGuardia, Newark, and JFK, and it totals up to just three. But that will change, and I would be more concerned about your flight being delayed tomorrow into Sunday, especially tomorrow with the rain, but also the wind. The wind is really the issue tomorrow, those winds from the northeast cutting across those runways. So that's one issue. Already they've canceled the Big Country Calling concerts down in Ocean City, Maryland. That was a three-day event. Yesterday they canceled tonight's lineup, which included, Hootie and the Blowfish and Dave Matthews and Ludacris. today they threw in the towel for the entire weekend. They just weren't able to get everything put together for the stage and everything because of the nor'easter and the waves coming into the inland parking lot, into the tents there in Ocean City. Also up in Boston at Gillette Stadium, the Ed Sheeran concerts have been canceled. So a lot of impacts coming up for the weekend, Ian. And the worst of it here will be coming up tonight through Sunday morning here on Long Island. On the South Shore, we'll have larger waves. Surf down there expected to top out as high as 15 feet. Here we're looking at 8-footers with a gale warning for the Sound. The ferry from Orient Point, that's down here, Orient Point, over to New London, Connecticut. They call that the Cross Sound Ferry. They're running their last runs here in the next hour or so, and that'll be it. For tomorrow, no runs on that ferry. The Shelter Island Ferry, which is a short ferry from here in the area of Garden Point, all the way into Shelter Island, very short ferry. They have not decided on anything at this point. Right now, the ferry is running as normal. So, Ian, lots of impacts as we await the worst of the weather here, and even on the Jersey Shore, where they've had a lot of beach erosion, there's a lot more to come. Higher winds and the rain, too, is just off the coast, coming in a matter of hours. Ian?
1: Mike, we just got a report, a Fox Weather baseball cap blowing across runway 22 at LaGuardia. Five delays because of it.
2: Well, there you go. I'll be waiting my FAA fine of thousands of dollars.
1: Yes. restricted airspace over there. That is the always calm, cool, and collected Fox Weather Storm Specialist, Mike Seidel. Mike, we'll see you again in just a little bit. Thank you. Yeah, this weekend, as Mike was describing, it's the main event for this strengthening nor'easter. New England, southern New England, gets some of the worst conditions down the shore, too. There's Martha's Vineyard. Upper 50s. It's soggy. I was looking at the sensor over on Nantucket off to the east a little bit earlier. That was gusting up over 40 miles per hour. So, yeah, tough look all around. And you consider the impacts of this, no question, from the Jersey Shore, portions of the Delmarva up into New England. They'll be worse right at the immediate coastline. And, of course, they're on the islands. Block Island, Martha's Vineyard out to Nantucket. Coastal flooding, strong winds, and flash flooding. Those are all of the concerns we have here moving forward. You look at the satellite now. It's a proper nor'easter with that area of low pressure right at the middle. That's the one that has social media all in a whirl about, is there any tropical characteristics to this? Impacts are what matter. And we just told you about the three big ones we're concerned about. Heaviest of the rain in most areas is still offshore, but you're starting to see some of that spreading into spots like Martha's Vineyard in Nantucket, where we were just looking. Here's the Fox weather model as we move forward through the next several hours. Everybody starts to get into the mix later on this evening. This is tomorrow morning. That area of low pressure hasn't really made its way much farther off to the north, blocked by that big area of high pressure, meaning all the spots we were just talking about are still dealing with more of those hazards. That's the case all day Saturday. You look at that center of low pressure. By Sunday, it only wobbles its way off to the west a little bit, over toward the New York Bay and the Long Island Sound. This is Monday night into early Tuesday now, spinning down. It's lost its intensity at this point, but it hasn't left. And some of the bad weather associated with it, the breezy conditions, extra cloud cover, showers, they linger all the way into the early part of next week. So through the weekend, you look at the peak wind gusts here. Yesterday, we were talking about the orange and the gold encroaching on the coastline. Well, with the peak gusts from the Fox weather model, you do notice that in spots, we're thinking it's up over 60 miles per hour. Trees still have all the leaves on them, acting like a sail, big high profile. Some of the limbs come down. Power outages are a concern. And the direction of those winds, equally as important, pushing some of that Atlantic water into the coastline. There you go, some high wind warnings on the coast. That's where we're expecting some widespread power outages. So please be aware, plan for that as we move forward into this weekend. Another big story we're watching in real time, Hawaii, the Big Island, once again under a hurricane watch. The powerhouse Pacific continues its active stretch of storm development. This go around, it's with Hurricane Nolo. Nolo gaining strength just south of the islands. It's expected to become a major hurricane this weekend with all the impacts that you expect out of one. Let's go to the Big Island, to Hilo, where we find Fox Weather senior correspondent Robert Ray, who's been covering some ground this week. Only like 5,000 or 5,500 miles or so, your adventures this week, Robert. The issue here, thankfully, it appears like we avoid the direct landfall, but there's no escaping some of the rain that you're experiencing already, a lot of it.
3: Indeed, yeah. Hello, good afternoon to you, Ian, and everybody. This is Hilo Bay behind me. It looks pretty calm. That's really good news. But rain beginning to fall. That all because of Hurricane Hilo that was just upgraded to a Category 2, about 105 mile per hour winds. The system sits roughly 185 miles to the south of the South Point of the Big Island, which is where we are at. South Point is just to the southeast of here, and we're going to head down there later today and check out some of the impacts. But nonetheless, gosh, look at the atmosphere up above the Hawaiian Islands, just juicy and ready to pounce with all of this rain. Unfortunately, on the Big Island, we could see 30 to 40 inches of rainfall, which is just a tremendous amount that's going to cause major issues. Maui could see up to 20 inches of rain as this hurricane is going to make its way closer. It's going to continue to head to the north here to the Big Island and then eventually cut to the west at some point. Expected to be a major hurricane category 3 at some point over the course of this weekend. And if we look at this graphic, this is what's so scary about this amount of rain. The elevations on the Big Island, nearly 14,000 feet at points. And if you get 30 inches of rain, maybe even more than that, all that water has got to come down. And we've seen this repeated, of course, across the entire summer with all these systems. And when the water comes down, the river systems, it just ravages roadways, takes across vegetation, rips it out, and goes into communities, unfortunately, ruining homes and livelihoods. And that is a very good possibility. Catastrophic impacts potentially are in play. Hawaiian officials are shutting down a lot of different scenarios that we've not seen before, like Rainbow Falls completely shut. They don't want anyone there because of the fact that that may rage when this rain begins to come down. And so Red Cross flew in from mainland. They were on our flights yesterday. They are staying at the hotel we're at in Hilo, and Hawaii is preparing yet once again for another hurricane, another tropical system coming in, Ian. What a summer it's been. A packed super El Nino system in the Pacific, those warm waters. Good news is no direct landfall with Hurricane Nolo. Having said that, the impacts are going to be significant, and that's why we're standing here on this beach in Hilo Bay on the Big Island. Back to you.
1: Yeah, you just consider what the last couple of months have been like for folks there all across Hawaii, but the Big Island especially with some of these huge impacts and more inbound this weekend. He'll be following it. That's Fox Weather senior correspondent Robert Ray. Thank you. Conditions are worsening for coastal communities up and down the eastern seaboard. This powerful early season, a September nor'easter, it's charging up in intensity and just crawling its way up the coastline. Look at that, Ocean City, New Jersey. Sustained wind, northeast 30 miles per hour. Siegel did a little flyby. The winds only pick up as we move forward into the weekend. Coming up, Fox Weather hurricane specialist Brian Norcross, he's going to join us with his exclusive analysis, thoughts on what's going on with this nor'easter moving up the coastline and all of the tropical activity in both basins. That's when Fox Weather Now comes right back.

0: Welcome back to Fox Weather Now. Conditions deteriorating today across the Northeast. Strong winds, coastal flooding, and increasing coverage of rain from the Mid-Atlantic to New England into tonight. This nor'easter strengthening as it heads north, and it doesn't do so in any particular hurry. We're stuck with this thing all weekend with blocking high pressure to the north. Winds already gusting 30 to 40 miles per hour. Coastal flooding occurring at the high tide cycles. That's from Long Island down to North Carolina. Tomorrow, the storm reaches peak intensity with heavy rain and strong winds expected over much of coastal southern New England and down the shore to the Mid-Atlantic. We're expecting those gusty conditions to lead to some power outages, too. You see this thing becoming a bit of a monster of a storm right before our eyes there on visible satellite. Fox Weather hurricane specialist Brian Norcross joins us now. Brian, this storm will be remembered, I'm sure, for its early season rarity, the intensity that it's developing, and it's one of a couple of high-impact weather stories that we're following in tandem.
1: Yeah, and we have a new tropical storm, just to add to the list. The folks over in the Cape Verde Islands off of Africa, they care about it, but it's not going to affect anybody on our side of the ocean. It's called Gonzalo, so we are up to the G name, the seventh name this year. Faye is still going as well, but it's all about the nor'easter in the Atlantic, because that is a formidable storm that's comparable to a significant tropical storm. It's just not structured that way. And if you look on the satellite, you can really see what's going on. So first of all, look at these lines of pressure. And if you notice, as we kind of watch them build over the last 12 hours, you get more lines of pressure. More lines of pressure means that the storm is getting stronger. You can also see the packing of the lines up in here. The more packed the lines are, the stronger the wind. And you see that packing of the lines is moving north. That's why into the northeast and New England, the winds are increasing, and that's just going to continue as this center of low pressure pushes on to the north, kind of up closer to the high pressure that's up over Canada. All right, the other thing we can see here is notice the way the pressure lines are. That's because there's a front that's out in here. And this is out here, this is a warm front. This is the warm tropical air moving north. We also have a front you can see in the satellite very clearly is right here. So what we have is we have the air up here, the cool air, wrapping around against the warm air. And then this warm air is going to wrap around, and the whole thing is going to kind of wrap up because this thing is moving so slowly. So this is, by definition, it's got fronts associated with it, not a tropical system at all at this point, based on the fact that the fronts are included with it, and you can just look at it and see. There's nothing that looks like an eye here or anything like that. It's a different kind of a cyclone, the classification of low-pressure systems on the Earth. All right, so on the model, we can see it. We can see the front out here. We can see this front coming up in here. It's all the same thing we just saw on the satellite. There's where all the models, of course, put the system essentially in the same place where it's starting. Here we are today. Now let's go forward in time. And there's pretty good consensus. I mean, it's really, they all take it in basically the same place. But I wanted to mention the winds that you see here are not the winds at the surface where we are. They're the upper level winds. So what's happening is it's driving the cyclone to the north right now. There's a big dip in the jet stream here, but you can see what's happening. It's trying to form a kind of an upper level storm, coincident with the lower level cyclone. So this is kind of a different setup than we would have in tropical world. But anyway, but right now, into tomorrow morning, it's still being driven to the north, and but they're lining up. So once they line up, there's no more steering that really goes on, just a kind of nudging around, and that's why we're getting this thing to stall. Now, why is it that so Saturday evening, this is going to be, you know, near the peak time and the winds with the system. Why is it that where the X is important? It's because of wind direction. So if the X is down here somewhere, then the winds around the storm are coming in this way, driving water against the Jersey Shore. if and when, which you're going to see in just a second when we go forward in time, the X were to end up over here, well, then we would get winds like this driving the water away from the shore, away from the coastline, and that would be much better. So it's actually when it's out here somewhere, that's when we get the worst effects. We get the wind being driven into Long Island Sound here, where we may very well have flooding, like LaGuardia Airport is very susceptible to flooding there on the west end of Long Island Sound. So that's why where the center is important. It's not because, like in a hurricane, that's where the concentration of winds is. It's because that dictates what direction the winds are blowing relative to that center. On the north side, and you get the winds coming in from the east because it's all circulating in this direction. All right, so remember, the winds that you're seeing on here are steering winds like this. So watch as it kind of it gets trapped underneath of the upper-level steering wind cyclone. And so it just kind of bounces around inside that that area with no real steering. And the indications are, consensus is, that this is going to back up to the Jersey Shore, and that's going to drive some water up this way. But by Sunday morning, this is when we're going to have significant pressure on the southern side of Long Island into Long Island Sound, because it will have built up since tomorrow. So it's going to be an extended period of time. And as Ian was saying, a lot of things to remember about this, but I think a lot of folks can remember that it was just around for a long time. By Sunday evening, it will be weakening as things just sort of break down and then kind of moves away. Now, you might say, but this looks a lot like a tropical cyclone. But what's happening here is you have the dry air wrapping around and the moisture, they all kind of wrapped up in a spiral. So indeed, for meteorologists, it has a warm core, a shallow warm core. It's called a warm seclusion extratropical cyclone. So yes, indeed, when you look all that up, that's what you find. All right, and then it moves on out on Tuesday. All right, let's get to the hurricanes. So generally good news today, not 100% by any means, but generally good news with Nolo. It's intensifying up to 105 miles per hour now. There's where the radar is showing the rain starting to move in, but the real rain is down here moving north, and the rain is going to be the real big issue in the Hawaiian Islands. There's the wide view. All right, as far as the track goes, it comes north slowly, and then it takes on off to the west. So when it's in this area here tomorrow, that's when we're going to be closest to these islands here, have the most amount of moisture being thrust at those mountains, like we saw with Lau. This is a terribly dangerous kind of thing. High consensus on this track now, feeling really good about this. Look down here where the models all have it, far to the south by late in the day. So late in the day, Hawaii time, early morning, East Coast time. So there's where the damaging winds reach at the surface, but move them north for a loft where the mountains are. That's why there's a tropical storm warning in effect for the Big Island. And there you see the heavy rain. Look at this, up in the 20-inch to 2-foot range in some locations here, over on Maui as well. Some places could, again, have catastrophic flooding, flash flooding, and mudslides. And a mention of Polo, because it's 180-mile-an-hour incredible storm, thankfully moving away from Mexico now. But Polo, with all its intensification, and actually there's another hurricane just right to its west, is putting a lot of energy in the water. So originally, when I thought this was going to weaken, I didn't think this was going to be a big deal for Southern California. But as it moves north, it's just putting energy in the water. So anybody in Southern California going to the beach this weekend, beware. May even get a little bit of rain there from this, but not much. Most of the rain will go up into New Mexico, Texas, in those areas where they definitely don't need rain in New Mexico. The monsoon flooding continues there. So Ian, I just thought it was worth trying to clear that up about the tropical aspects of this. Nothing tropical now. And once it's up to where it's in that warm seclusion mode, then it's over water that's only upper 60s to about 70 right. degrees. So it's too cool there. So and even if there was a 20% chance of it taking on some characteristics, the Hurricane Center wouldn't go there because right. the sense would be, okay, there's a 20% chance of it being bad, right? And we don't want that kind of feeling about the storm.
0: Right, and you spoke to Jamie Rome yesterday, and he said it's the messaging that right. matters. They've done all that social science. Makes perfect sense. Also, you'll see Brian with our coverage all throughout the weekend. Really interesting piece today from the New York Times featuring Brian in Fox Weather on the evolving role of AI in weather forecasting. So if you're looking for some light reading, it's an excellent piece, and you'll see that guy right there. Fox Weather hurricane specialist Brian Norcross. Thank you.
1: All right.
0: Hey, wild scenes out of the Outer Banks of North Carolina. Look at that. Wednesday, we had North Carolina Highway 12. Yes, it's a usual suspect, but look at the live picture. They just zoomed in. That's the double line, the center line. Only really the south side of it exists anymore. Breakdown lane's gone. That is a rough look northbound. There's water on both sides, but you can see how the ground beneath the road is being undermined by all that salt water, and the asphalt's crumbling and being pulled back out into the Atlantic. Remember, as we move forward through this, if you can do so safely, if you want to share your photos and videos with us, you can scan the QR code right there on your screen, tap into the Share It tab, and if you are in front of your TV, just head on over to foxweather.com/connect. You can upload it there, and we can show it right here on Fox Weather. Stay with us. 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
1: Hey, welcome back to Fox Weather Now. Thanks for being here with us at the bottom of the hour. I'm Ian Oliver. We got our first nor'easter of the season. Didn't take long. Fall, it is technically. It only started officially back on Tuesday with the equinox. This is a rare early season pure nor'easter, and it's making itself known on the East Coast. On your screen coming up here, we got a glimpse of what we've seen out of New Jersey. This powerful storm. Yeah, a bunch of different shots sent in here to Fox Weather. This is a storm that's going to strengthen into tomorrow. Looks like Saturday it'll be at peak intensity. So let's head to Manasquan, New Jersey, with Fox Weather meteorologist Bob Van Dillen. Bob, good folks in Manasquan hate to see BVD coming. I mean, man.
2: They do. They really do. I always go to my place right here, Carlson's Corners, right over there, and they know me by my first name at this point. It's like, what do you want? Do you want the Taylor egg and ham? I'm like, yes, please. It's like, I even have a standing order in Manasquan. You're right. So Manasquan Bureau, it's been cracked open about a month earlier than it was last year. Got that late season, early fall type of nor'easter situation. I'm just going to step back and show you what the situation looks like, Ian, because we had a low tide at 1:18. The high tide is about 7:28 this evening, but this is how it starts. This is the inlet right there. You can see the big breaking waves out here that are now supposed to climb up between 6 and 12 feet. They've been about 5 to 6 all afternoon. Now they're showing signs of getting a little bit taller, these waves as they come in, but it's these swells that are working themselves right down through the inlet that are going to be the flood concerns. Now, it's been an onslaught of winds onshore for the last 3 days as we follow swells on down. Low tide was at exactly 1:18 this afternoon. At exactly 3:18, you're talking 2 hours to the minute, we started seeing our first splashback onto the walkway. That doesn't happen in a regular day. You don't get water on that little spot. That means we're only starting to see the beginning of it. Another 4 hours, that's going to be totally covered up. More rain is going to be developing later on, so the stuff that tries to drain, that's going to get clogged up in the estuaries as well. I mean, you can see the situation. It's not just the water waves. If you look at the asperitis clouds as well up there, as that storm really begins to deepen nicely, it sends those shock waves out, the gravity waves. So we got them in the cloud cover as well. So you got waves in the ocean, you got waves in the clouds, and the winds are already starting to pick up. Ian, it's a wind advisory right now for the beach. That's until 6 p.m. Winds gusting to 45. After 6 p.m., it's a wind warning through early Sunday morning with winds gusting on the beach here in Manasquan to 60 miles per hour. We got the coastal flood warnings. Believe it or not, there's a rip current statement. Ain't nobody going in that water. And this is a surfing beach, and you can see the wave action just pummeling in. Sand, beach erosion, serious beach erosion has been the main concern so far from really Ocean City all the way up the line to here. But this is low tide getting into high tide. We're almost in between tides. Give it another hour. But that beach has been shrinking solely because we got that full moon tomorrow, and we've got the tide coming in for overnight tonight. Biggest tide we're thinking is going to be tomorrow morning. That's the one with concern. But we'll see, because the storm, listen, 986 millibar low forecasted with that trajectory in towards the Jersey Shore. And as you know, Ian, it's not a good thing if you're north of that low pressure region, which is exactly where I am.
1: I was just looking at a curiosity. The mean temperature today, 67 degrees at the Manasquan Inlet, the sea temperature, which is a few degrees above average for this time of the year. I guess that does play a little bit of a role in the intensity, right?
2: Yeah, it does, right? It feeds into that with the energy in the ocean. You get that heat, that latent heat's going to be worked in there for sure. And I'll tell you, I got smart. I got the specs on the shop glasses because the wind has been just right out of the northeast for the entire morning into now the afternoon. And it's picking up the sand with the derm abrasion. It just did. Yeah. So I got smart. I watched Mike Seidel. It's like, why don't I wear shop glass bags? Shop glasses. I should.
1: So I have the exact same pair, I think. So I wasn't going to bring it up, Bob. But something about those, they give you like a lefty specialist energy. Like you're coming out of the bullpen submarine to get one out. We just need one out from you.
2: Give him the heater, Ricky. Give him the heater.
1: Straight fastballs. The one. So that's what we always
2: get. I was thinking with the crazy hair, too. Crazy hair. I was thinking 1.21 gigawatts. That's what I was thinking. A little mad scientist on the beach.
1: That's it. We always only get straight heat from Bob Van Dillen, and we'll be checking back with him frequently right there in Manasquan. Bob, thank you.
2: All right, buddy.
1: So what's happening right now? It's just the start of this potent nor'easter. We look to tomorrow. That's where things drastically change, reaching a peak intensity. Kiana, Fox Weather's Kiana Lewis back with us today. Man, Kiana, we've been talking about this all week.
0: All week.
1: It reaches its point maybe farthest off to the north tomorrow, peak intensity, and just stops in a spot that's going to bother a lot of people.
0: It's just going to stall out, and I think it's going to last through the end of the week, if not early next week, and I think that's what's going to really ruffle some feathers if you live in the Northeast. If we look at the conditions right now, looking very nasty out there. You notice that the winds are starting to pick up.
1: There you go.
0: Maybe
1: windsurfer.
0: See, that's how you do a pre-storm.
1: Yep.
0: That's not how you do a mid-storm, let me tell you that. But as we get into the middle of this storm, to Ian's point, we do have ourselves put into the high category. This is our exclusive product here at Fox Weather, our threat zone. You'll notice if you're right along the immediate coast, you will not be kite surfing tomorrow. All of that deep red out there, that is a high category for some of the major impacts. Because this storm system is going to likely kind of stall out, and it takes us right through the majority of the weekend, anywhere from about the mid-Atlantic up into New England, you're stuck in the house if you really don't like rain, as we get through the next couple of days, and even those gusty winds will keep you locked in place too. Here's the storm system right now. It's getting itself together. We are getting brushed up along the shoreline. You saw that with Bob's shot. This will continue to intensify, the peak being tomorrow. So we do have some showers out there. If you're right along the immediate coast, Long Island, up into the Cape, elsewhere inland, it's just kind of really cloudy for today. Tomorrow is where things really get going. There's our low pressure system continues to peak and intensify. It gets stuck under this high pressure system. So that's what keeps it in place, at least until about early Monday morning. And even as we get into Monday morning, it's still kind of trapped under that high. It starts to weaken under that high. So this isn't going to be a system, to Brian's point, where we watch a storm kind of get kicked out back into the Atlantic. This is going to be something that just weakens over parts of the Northeast, and we're left with the conditions up into that time frame. So when we look at the timing into tomorrow, you'll notice that a lot of that rain starts to move its way inland. That starts tonight if you're in areas like Atlantic City, New York City, back towards, say, Long Island. And it takes us through the overnight into the start of your Saturday. Tomorrow, a wet one. Do not even try to plan anything outdoors. I've been getting a lot of people who have been asking, I'm having a rooftop party. Is it going to end at any point? No, this isn't one of those type of storms. It actually kind of sits over us for the majority of the weekend. You'll notice that even into Monday morning, afternoon time frame, we're still dealing with a lot of the scattered shower activity. That's when the storm kind of weakens. You'll notice that the isobars kind of winding out a little bit. So the winds will start to die down at that point in time. But until then, we are locked under a nor'easter where we have this northeast wind kind of cutting through, really making for some nasty conditions in terms of gusty conditions. If you live in any of the coastal communities, you're under a high wind warning at this point. So from about Long Beach down through about Rehoboth Beach in Delaware, those coastal communities will get pushed up with a lot of rain, really gusty winds. Coastal flooding could certainly be a big issue here as well. You'll notice that our top winds in some of the areas here, especially to the south, could be up to 60, if not 70 miles per hour.
1: Kiana, we got to get to our other big story happening simultaneously here. Fox Weather is your Hurricane HQ. From the Atlantic coast over to the Pacific Basin, we're monitoring Hurricane Nolo as it charges its way toward the Big Island of Hawaii. Feet of rain back in the forecast, which could lead to some catastrophic flooding. So here's where things stand right now. This has blown up to a Category 2 storm. It's not done strengthening just yet. If you've been with us, we checked in with Fox Weather's Robert Ray right there in Hilo, where the rain has started. And that's

to a localized area of low pressure, which if the storm had gotten just a touch closer, that acts as a little bit of a tug closer to the island. It does appear as though the turn off to the west will happen quickly enough that we don't have to worry about the core of this moving onto the Big Island. They got a hurricane watch up, though, meaning hurricane conditions are possible. Tropical storm warning. Expect tropical storm conditions and watches up toward Molokai, Lanai, and Maui included in that. So here's the forecast track. This is what I was talking about. The concern with this turn off to the left or to the west, a strong consensus now with forecast models that that is going to happen as we move through the next 12 to 24 hours. So the feeling, the general trends today, a bit better for the Big Island, no question. But we won't be able to avoid the huge amounts of rain produced by this. And this was where the uncertainty was. It's the upper level low that was allowing this path off to the north. High pressure nudges back in, and it does so just in time to keep NOLO from being on a path farther off to the north. You notice the consensus here, all different ensemble low positions, the Euro, Google's DeepMind, the AI counterpart of the European Center, artificial intelligence forecast system. DeepMind and the consensus of our best forecast models are all right on the money with that forecast track from the National Hurricane Center. So we feel good about that. The damaging wind threat, that's staying just south of the Big Island, but not the rain, as I mentioned. We're concerned about 1 to 2 feet of rain on the windward side of the volcanic mountains and some localized areas that may exceed 2 feet of rain, catastrophic flooding as a result. These are the same places that dealt with something similar with Lala just last month. Let's get your lookout in Boston now, headed up to New England. Mid-60s. Yep, there's, all right. They blocked our view of the Charles and the Zakim Bridge. Bad form. This is one of the places that that deals with some of the hard hits from. That's a better look. Back to the windsurfer. You're looking at Newport off in the distance from Middletown, Rhode Island. The wind northeast already, 22 miles per hour. You also see on the right side of your screen there, the Fox Weather Live blog is active. Those are all new updates coming in, all different events that have been impacted or canceled by this storm. Great resource moving through the weekend. Coming up, we're going to check in with Fox Weather's Brandi Campbell up in Boston to see how the city is preparing. Stick around. More Fox Weather coming up.

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1: Hey, welcome back to Fox Weather Now. Deteriorating conditions on mid-Atlantic beaches and coastal communities. That's the case up to the Jersey Shore and into southern New England, Long Island, too. This, as this potent nor'easter intensifies, starts to kick into high gear, peak intensity, early part of the weekend. New Jersey's governor declaring a state of emergency across 8 New Jersey counties. Coastal communities getting the absolute worst of this. So, yeah, there's a look at a Delaware, temps in the mid-60s, north wind 30 miles per hour. Let's get to it, show you what's going on. The coastal effects, as I mentioned, already being felt. That's been the case back into the middle part of this week. It's a strengthening nor'easter. Impressive look on visible satellite. That area of low pressure swirling its way off to the north. We've got coastal flood warnings from the Hampton Roads region of Virginia up into the Tidewater, the Chesapeake. That's the case all the way through coastal Massachusetts. 1 to 3 feet of water above ground level. Normally dry ground at high tide, and in some areas, it may exceed that. The wave heights offshore, they're huge, and some of these buoys getting a little bit closer to the bay here in New York, 10 feet, 12 feet, 11 feet off of Montauk, out the tip of Long Island. The wind gusts here, over 30 miles per hour. Ice slip is gusting to almost 40. Ocean City, close to 30. Virginia Beach, gusting to 36 miles per hour. So these are impressive. And those numbers will get a whole lot higher heading into the early part of the weekend. There's the current water rise down across the Delmarva and toward northern parts of the North Carolina Outer Banks. Keep in mind, we're several hours out from high tide in many of those places. Those numbers represent levels above high tide already. Water's still going to be coming in for another 3 or 4 hours. That's the big concern, and it won't be the only high tide cycle we're watching. That'll be the case through most of the weekend. Let's get you a live look at Boston. They're in the path of this powerful storm. It does help for Boston that it hits the brakes, but not enough that they won't feel some of these big impacts. They're making final preparations now as the first impacts start to move in through what's left of today. Wind gusts could exceed 50 miles per hour. Rain, flooding all across the metro area, and most certainly out to Cape Cod. So let's bring in Fox Weather correspondent Brandi Campbell. She's live in Hull, Massachusetts. Brandi, you guys will be in the thick of this. I know a lot of my family and friends from southern New England, south coast of Massachusetts, this is all they've been talking about this week. What are you hearing?
2: It's been the talk all week, and folks here, they've been preparing for it when it comes to these local municipalities and even cities like Boston. Speaking of Boston, just for some perspective, we're in Hull, which is along the Atlantic, about an hour away from Boston, Massachusetts, where we are already feeling some of those early on impacts. Of course, you can see, maybe you can hear the wind here, it's whipping in the 20 mile per hour range, but of course the gusts are a little bit stronger, some reaching into the 30s. But here at Nantasket Beach, take a look at these waves out here. They are white capped and they're pretty impressive here on the ground here, but they're expected to continue to grow in size, maybe reaching about 6 foot at the height of the storm. But we know some of the locations here along the New England coast could see wave heights up to 13 feet at the height of this storm. And surprisingly, I've seen one person in the water here. I was very concerned watching them. Hopefully people take this seriously, stay out of the water, avoid having to need rescuing during a time like this. Now, as we go into this weekend, we know the impacts are going to continue to increase. In the next hour or so, we're going to start to feel those initial impacts from the rain. We could see several inches of rain over the next few days going into Monday. We are also under a high wind warning. So we could see winds, continuous winds between the 20 and 30 mile per hour range, but we could get gusts up to 60 miles per hour. On top of that, we have a coastal flood warning. So keep in mind, for the locations that are in low-lying areas, you could see 1 to 2 feet of water above normally dry ground. I did talk to one resident here in the last hour in Hull, getting her thoughts on what she's concerned about. Take a listen to what she said.
3: Once the roads are flooded, we're pretty much done for as a town. So a lot of things shut down. We're one road in, one road out town. So when we lose a road to flooding, it makes things quite difficult to get in and out easily.
2: And it's kind of hard to imagine the flooding as you take a look at their beach right now. I just want to give you all some perspective. This is going into low tide, but I'm told this is sometimes higher than their high tide. Okay, so as you look down the beach, you'll see there's a lot of debris from the high tide. I'm told if there are bad storms, the water does splash along their seawall, which is pretty high, and that's when they start to see water going into those roads. So we'll be keeping an eye on that here, but of course, the next couple of days will really be what we're going to be paying attention to here in Massachusetts. Ian?
1: That seawall is there for a reason, standing in a spot that's seen a few of these through the years. Mm-hmm. Very rare this early in the season, though, so we'll be following that closely. That's Fox Weather correspondent Brandi Campbell. Brandi, we'll see you again in just a little bit. Thank you. All those spots, Boston, Cape Cod, coastal Massachusetts, the islands. We already showed you what it's looking like. Martha's Vineyard out toward Nantucket. There's Gloucester. There's the flag, Kiana, straight out. This is going to get a lot worse as we move into the early part of the weekend.
4: We're looking at the peak of this really play out tomorrow. We're getting into the beginning stages. But the difference with this storm is that there will be a stall out period, if you will. And that is going to be something that we have to watch heading through the next couple of days. So let's kind of walk you through some of those different alerts that we're watching. Because, Ian, to your point, you know, we heard Brandi talk about rain. That was a top impact for her there in Boston. Right. This is an area that is under several days of a flash flood threat. We're looking at least a level 2 out of 4 in a lot of these areas. And when we get through at least Saturday, as I mentioned, the peak, Sunday's up across the board, things start to scale back by the time we get into about Monday as that storm starts to weaken. So this just goes to the longevity of this storm hanging across parts of the region. Now, big picture here has a lot of the big rain that we're going to see. We just took a look at Gloucester. Here's a look at how much rain is going to kind of filter in there. 3 to 5 inches, but you'll notice we have these pockets of brighter orange up across the board. That's beyond a half a foot of rain in some of these areas. So that's going to be, you know, one of the bigger challenges at this point, the farther north we get, how much rain and how much coastal flooding is going to be in place. But that's also just the issue all up and down, say, the East Coast, from about Virginia Beach all the way up into Boston. We could see several areas 1 to 3 feet above the ground level for water. And as the storm, as I mentioned, just gets started, most of it is offshore. We do have some cloud coverage starting to butt into some of the bigger cities like New York and Philly down towards D.C. If you're right along the immediate coastline right now, you're getting in on some of the showers that are starting off across parts of the region. Here's the overall setup. So tomorrow morning, we get into the peak day. We have that our nor'easter really coming together, increasing. But ahead of that, we have this strong area of high pressure. So that's almost acting as a wall, really not allowing for this low pressure system to budge much. And that's what's going to keep the storm trapped along the coastal areas. Now, once we get into Monday morning, that low will still be there, but it's weakening significantly as opposed to, say, Saturday and Sunday. So even though it's hanging offshore, we may still have a couple of lingering showers. It's not going to be as intense as Saturday and Sunday, but still, if you're thinking to yourself, you've been in the house since Friday because of this storm, you will likely still be in the house in some cases all the way up until about Monday. Here's all of the big rain. You see the isobars getting tighter together, these lines of constant pressure. That means that the storm is strengthening in terms of wind. So along with the showers, we also have these pretty big wind gusts, 60, 70 mile per hour winds expected in some of the bigger cities. If you're along the coastline, you're dealing with coastal flooding here as well. If you're a little bit farther inland, it is going to be rain that kind of bothers you, is that nuanced rain, but really your impact happens to be the big wind. So as we look at the coastal flooding aspect of all of this, there's a lot of things that I want you to keep in mind. Saturday evening's high tide times are up across the board. This is how much above ground we could get in terms of the water. So it's a lot of areas that could be under several feet of water. And Ian, I think that's another big issue heading through the next couple of days. You know, these coastal communities will have to watch those high tide times too.
1: Yeah, no question. And that's the case repeatedly, as you said. And we are just getting some word breaking on Fox Weather. Governor Hochul, governor of New York, has issued a state of emergency for New York City and Long Island. That was a statement on X. Westchester is included in that, too. So we'll get you updated. Stay with us all weekend long. Fox Weather has you covered with all things nor'easter and Hurricane Nolo. Our team is spread out on the ground to bring you the very latest.

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1: Right now on Fox, weather, an early season nor'easter roaring with intensity and just trudging its way up the Atlantic coastline. Over 50 million Americans facing damaging wind gusts, flooding rains, and major coastal flooding. Wind speeds already gusting in excess of 40 miles per hour. New England down to the mid-Atlantic, and those will only increase into tonight. A state of emergency declared for parts of New Jersey and New York. We'll show you. Fox Weather is your Hurricane HQ. Hurricane Nolo intensifying in the Pacific as it approaches Hawaii's Big Island. Heavy rain and strong winds starting to spread across the Big Island. That will only worsen into tomorrow. Catastrophic flooding possible in some of the same places that dealt with it from Hurricane Lala last month, with isolated rain totals exceeding 2 feet with this one. We have live coverage all weekend long as this significant early fall nor'easter crawls its way up the coast. Live reports this afternoon from the Jersey Shore, New York's Long Island, and up in New England. We'll go live to the Big Island of Hawaii as folks there are preparing for another close approach from a powerful hurricane. That's all right now on Fox Weather Now. Hey, good Friday afternoon, everybody. Thank you, as always, for being here with us on Fox Weather. I'm Ian Oliver, and this is Fox Weather Now. The talk of the week has been this fall nor'easter. Well, it's fully formed now, and it's looking healthy as it moves its way slowly up off of the East Coast, bringing all the heavy rain, the gusty winds, and coastal effects. The long duration of this storm, that's the biggest problem. It's the first nor'easter of the fall, and it's making itself known along the East Coast. New Jersey's governor declaring a state of emergency for 8 counties. On your screen, that's a glimpse of what we've seen out of the Garden State already prompting that declaration. The powerful storm only strengthens, peaking in intensity into the early part of the weekend. So let's get started in Manasquan, New Jersey, with Fox Weather meteorologist Bob Van Dillen. Bob, we got these state of emergencies issued, Westchester, New York City, Long Island, yeah. A bunch of New Jersey counties along the coast, including where you are. All this as the storm inches closer.
2: Yeah, it's one of the problems, I'm thinking, and it makes sense because it's early in the fall season, so all the leaves are still in the trees. They're barely changing colors. You add the fact that we get 60-mile-per-hour wind gusts coming in by about 6 o'clock this evening, and that means we're going to see power outages, a big concern. We also have the coastal flooding going on. Some interesting things of note, though. Look at my man right there. See this seagull? They always point them where their body's facing the wind, so they don't ruffle the feathers at all. The wind direction has certainly changed in the last hour or so. It was northeast. Now my boy's positioned himself to the north, and it's almost parallel with the beach at this point. I don't know if it's a temporary thing or not, but as that storm continues to peel in and then makes a beeline towards the Jersey Shore, gradual beeline, but definitely towards us by Saturday night through Sunday, those winds are going to be onshore for almost a duration. So the coastal flooding is another major concern. If you look behind me, this right here is the inlet, and we had the high tide rolling in right now. So the winds are right here. The Coast Guard was practicing just about the half an hour ago. They just left, but I got some video. You can share that in a little bit. The swells are coming in, and every once in a while, you start seeing these waves that are jacked. Now, right now, the storm surge is about 1 to 2 feet. It is an actual surge because you got the wind blowing in the extra water. Plus, you got the full moon tomorrow night. So you can see the wave as it zippers up right across the other side there, right? Look at the size of these things starting to build. The seas out there are going to be, not the onshore waves, but the seas are going to build to about 17 feet. The breakers onshore, Ian, they're going to jack up to about 12 feet by overnight tonight, especially after midnight into tomorrow morning. So it is going to be a huge beach chewing concern. You talk about serious beach erosion, that's going to be the main focus, at least right here. Inland, you're talking about coastal flooding right around the bayside and especially in the tidal estuaries. But then it's all about the heavy rain too. That's still offshore. That rolls in. Another 2 to 4 inches of freshwater rain. Get some ponding on the roadways there as well. So this has a lot of teeth, this storm. And the fact that it's lasting so long, that's the thing of most concern for me.
1: Yeah, we're stuck with this through the weekend, Bob. The concern into tomorrow morning with that high tide cycle, another one into tomorrow evening. Have you seen many folks out there? I mean, I would have to think a lot of the spots usual suspects are in big trouble with this one.
2: Yeah, listen, we got a lot of people out here on the deck. You can pan over here, or you can take a look. We've got people on and off because, listen, this is the first nor'easter of the season. We haven't had many storms at all, really, and people are coming out there watching. And because when the waves are this big and this gnarly and, frankly, an angry ocean, you don't see it very often in the Jersey Shore. But when you do, people come out to look at it for sure. Yep. And it's probably the easiest nor'easter so far, Ian, because it hasn't started raining yet. Once it starts raining tonight, tomorrow's going to be a completely different nightmare.
1: Yeah, yeah, things switch up considerably. But, yeah, this one, as we've talked a lot about, not tropical in nature necessarily. It's got some flavors, but it's every bit as powerful as one when we're looking at that area of low pressure.
2: Indeed.
1: That's Fox Weather's Bob Van Dillon in Manasquan. Bob, we'll see you again in a little bit. Thank you.
2: Yeah, you got it.
1: Let's talk more about what to expect as we move into this weekend. This storm still strengthening. Get that out. You got the breakwater sheltering the harbor there on Martha's Vineyard. This is going to be one of the spots where we got trouble. All of those boats. Look at the mass, even in the sheltered harbor, back and forth. And extra lines are out on the docks, as you would with any strong storm, I'm thinking, with this one. So let's get into this. Coastal flooding, strong winds, flash flooding, the three greatest concerns as we move forward. Through the next couple of days, you look at these isobars getting more and more packed in, blocking high pressure. That's still well off to the north up in Canada. There is a front attached to this like this. We've talked about the warm seclusion. There is, as I mentioned, some tropical flavor to this. What matters is the impacts, and those are getting worse and worse as we move into Friday evening. Some of this rain, like we were just looking in Martha's Vineyard, at least for southern New England, is starting to move onshore. That'll be the case as this nudges a little bit closer to the coastline with time later this evening and into tonight. So, again, expect worsening conditions, and you can see those on our exclusive Fox weather model moving through this evening. You noticed the area of low pressure, that little jog to the west, that's important because it's starting to put some of this heavy rain onto the coastline and the stronger winds pushing more of the Atlantic into the East Coast. Then as we move into tomorrow night, this is Saturday night at midnight into early Sunday morning, storm is still there and we can't shake it all the way into Sunday. Gradually starts to lose some of its intensity through the second half of the day on Sunday. It's here on Monday. And there's some old broad area of low pressure above us first thing Tuesday morning. So expect cloud cover, showery conditions, and breezy conditions all the way into the first couple days of next week. All of that is a function of that intense blocking high pressure off to the north and northeast now over Canada's maritime provinces. There's effectively, even with the intensity of this storm, nowhere for it to go up against that big area of high pressure, which leads to an extended run of this. Some of the peak wind gusts out of the Fox weather model exceeding 60 miles per hour. We've got the high wind warnings up Jersey Shore, Rhode Island, coastal areas in Massachusetts. Be prepared for what unfortunately will likely be some extensive power outages. Bob mentioned all the trees still having their leaves on them. It's a bad look moving into the early part of the weekend. Let's head west. Hawaii, once again, under a hurricane watch. The powerhouse Pacific continues its stretch of incessant storm development with Hurricane Nolo. Nolo is gaining strength off to the south of the Big Island. It's expected to become a major hurricane this weekend. It's well on its way already. With this, we're expecting some torrential rain and, unfortunately, what could be catastrophic flooding again. So let's go to the Big Island of Hawaii, there in Hilo, with Fox Weather senior correspondent Robert Ray. Robert, we talked about this with Lala. You've been there multiple times throughout the season, but the function of those two tall volcanic peaks squeezing out all this tropical moisture, even without a direct landfall, it's going to be a hard hit.
3: It really is, and you're exactly right about the elevation here on the Big Island. Yeah, nearly 14,000 feet, Ian. We'll get to that a little bit more in a second, but I just want to give you a little bit of the scene here on Hilo Bay. This is a very active scenario here for Hilo. They are expecting the potential for 30-plus inches of rain. I mean, when you think about that, that is just a tremendous amount, could cause catastrophic situations. And look, you see on the beach I'm at right now, this is some of the debris from high tide that was pushed in. High tide later today again, so we'll likely see that. And then the rain that's in a lull right now. Maui also could see up to 20 inches of rain. And we look at the atmosphere right now. Maybe we take a look at some of that video. And here's the scenario. So NOLO was upgraded to a Category 2 just an hour and a half or so ago. Wind speeds about 105 miles per hour. And it is about 180, 185 miles to the south of the southern point of the Big Island. And it's still continuing to track north, and then eventually we'll head west. But, you know, that's the thing. The more north the system goes, the more impact we get as far as the precipitation. And that's where, you know, you potentially could see up to 40 inches of rain in some isolated areas, especially in that high altitude. And you look at the topography, as we were talking about earlier, maybe we see this graphic of the Big Island and the elevations and all of that rain that falls. Well, you know, guess what? It's got to come down on the volcanic island. And when it does come down, you know, it heads into those rivers and streams, but it rips apart everything in sight. The force of it is remarkable. Imagine a waterfall that just continues to come down off that elevation and make its way into the Pacific Ocean. And that's what, you know, we've experienced really all summer across the Hawaiian Islands is roadways that have been taken apart, structures destroyed, people's livelihoods in peril because of all this. And that's just the train that has occurred in the Pacific all summer. This is it's just relentless. It just seems to never stop. So we will continue to monitor this, Ian. And, you know, eventually when we're done with live reports later today, because we're 6 hours behind, we're going to trek down to that southern point as we watch the northern trajectory of NOLO, because we're unsure whether or not we're going to be in Hilo tomorrow or whether or not we're going to set up camp to the south, because that's an area that also could get some of these winds, potential for 50-plus mile-an-hour winds on top of all the rain. It's tricky stuff out here in the Pacific, but we're all over it here on Fox Weather. Ian?
4: Yeah, we know you'll have us covered, but man, just a nightmarish hurricane season for the Aloha State. Yeah. And we got another one we got to get through this weekend. That's Fox Weather senior correspondent Robert Ray. Robert, thank you. Coastal conditions back east, those are worsening. Communities up and down the eastern seaboard, the powerful September nor'easter charging up, moving north, and it makes a major mess of this weekend. Coming up, Fox Weather hurricane specialist Brian Norcross, he joins us with his exclusive analysis. Plus, he'll be breaking down what's happening tropically in both basins. That's when Fox Weather Now returns.

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1: Welcome back to Fox Weather Now. Conditions deteriorating today across the Northeast. Strong winds, coastal flooding, and increasing coverage of rain from the Mid-Atlantic to New England into tonight. This nor'easter strengthening as it heads north, and it doesn't do so in any particular hurry. We're stuck with this thing all weekend with blocking high pressure to the north. Winds already gusting 30 to 40 miles per hour. Coastal flooding occurring at the high tide cycles. That's from Long Island down to North Carolina. Tomorrow, the storm reaches peak intensity with heavy rain and strong winds expected over much of coastal southern New England and down the shore to the Mid-Atlantic. We're expecting those gusty conditions to lead to some power outages, too. You see this thing becoming a bit of a monster of a storm right before our eyes there on visible satellite. Fox Weather hurricane specialist Brian Norcross joins us now. Brian, this storm will be remembered, I'm sure, for its early season rarity, the intensity that it's developing, and it's one of a couple of high-impact weather stories that we're following in tandem.
2: Yeah, and we have a new tropical storm, just to add to the list. The folks over in the Cape Verde Islands off of Africa, they care about it, but it's not going to affect anybody on our side of the ocean. It's called Gonzalo, so we are up to the G name, the seventh name this year. Faye is still going as well, but it's all about the nor'easter in the Atlantic, because that is a formidable storm that's comparable to a significant tropical storm. It's just not structured that way. And if you look on the satellite, you can really see what's going on. So first of all, look at these lines of pressure. And if you notice, as we kind of watch them build over the last 12 hours, you get more lines of pressure. More lines of pressure means that the storm is getting stronger. You can also see the packing of the lines up in here. The more packed the lines are, the stronger the wind. And you see that packing of the lines is moving north. That's why into the northeast and New England, the winds are increasing, and that's just going to continue as this center of low pressure pushes on to the north, kind of up closer to the high pressure that's up over Canada. All right, the other thing we can see here is notice the way the pressure lines are. That's because there's a front that's out in here. And this is out here, this is a warm front. This is the warm tropical air moving north. We also have a front you can see in the satellite very clearly is right here. So what we have is we have the air up here, the cool air wrapping around against the warm air. And then this warm air is going to wrap around, and the whole thing is going to kind of wrap up because this thing is moving so slowly. So this is, by definition, it's got fronts associated with it, not a tropical system at all at this point, based on the fact that the fronts are included with it. And you can just look at it and see there's nothing that looks like an eye here or anything like that. It's a different kind of a cyclone, the classification of low pressure systems on the Earth. All right. So on the model, we can see it. We can see the front out here. We can see this front coming up in here. It's all the same thing we just saw on the satellite. There's where all the models, of course, put the system essentially in the same place where it's starting. Here we are today. Now let's go forward in time. And there's pretty good consensus. I mean, it's really, they all take it in basically the same place. But I wanted to mention the winds that you see here are not the winds at the surface where we are. They're the upper level winds. So what's happening is it's driving the cyclone to the north right now. There's a big dip in the jet stream here, but you can see what's happening. It's trying to form a kind of an upper level storm, coincident with the lower level cyclone. So this is kind of a different setup than we would have in tropical world. But anyway, but right now, into tomorrow morning, it's still being driven to the north, and but they're lining up. So once they line up, there's no more steering that really goes on, just a kind of nudging around, and that's why we're getting this thing to stall. Now, why is it so Saturday evening, this is going to be, you know, near the peak time and the winds with the system. Why is it that where the X is important? It's because of wind direction. So if the X is down here somewhere, then the winds around the storm are coming in this way, driving water against the Jersey Shore. If and when, which you're going to see in just a second when we go forward in time, the X were to end up over here, well, then we would get winds like this driving the water away from the shore, away from the coastline, and that would be much better. So it's actually when it's out here somewhere, that's when we get the worst effects. We get the wind being driven into Long Island Sound here, where we may very well have flooding, like LaGuardia Airport is very susceptible to flooding there on the west end of Long Island Sound. So that's why where the center is important. It's not because, like in a hurricane, that's where the concentration of winds is. It's because that dictates what direction the winds are blowing relative to that center. On the north side, and you get the winds coming in from the east because it's all circulating in this direction. All right, so remember, the winds that you're seeing on here are steering winds like this. So watch as it kind of it gets trapped underneath of the upper-level steering wind cyclone. And so it just kind of bounces around inside that that area with no real steering. And the indications are, consensus is, that this is going to back up to the Jersey Shore, and that's going to drive some water up this way. But by Sunday morning, this is when we're going to have significant pressure on the southern side of Long Island into Long Island Sound, because it will have built up since tomorrow. So it's going to be an extended period of time. And as Ian was saying, a lot of things to remember about this, but I think a lot of folks can remember that it was just around for a long time. By Sunday evening, it will be weakening as things just sort of break down and then kind of moves away. Now, you might say, but this looks a lot like a tropical cyclone. But what's happening here is you have the dry air wrapping around and the moisture, they all kind of wrapped up in a spiral. So indeed, for meteorologists, it has a warm core, a shallow warm core. It's called a warm seclusion extratropical cyclone. So yes, indeed, when you look all that up, that's what you find. All right, and then it moves on out on Tuesday. All right, let's get to the hurricanes. So generally good news today, not 100% by any means, but generally good news with Nolo. It's intensifying up to 105 miles per hour now. There's where the radar is showing the rain starting to move in, but the real rain is down here moving north, and the rain is going to be the real big issue in the Hawaiian Islands. There's the wide view. All right, as far as the track goes, it comes north slowly, and then it takes on off to the west. So when it's in this area here tomorrow, that's when we're going to be closest to these islands here, have the most amount of moisture being thrust at those mountains, like we saw with Lala. This is a terribly dangerous kind of thing. High consensus on this track now, feeling really good about this. Look down here where the models all have it, far to the south by late in the day. So late in the day, Hawaii time, early morning, East Coast time. So there's where the damaging winds reach at the surface, but move them north for a loft where the mountains are. That's why there's a tropical storm warning in effect for the big island. And there you see the heavy rain. Look at this, up in the 20-inch to 2-foot range in some locations here, over on Maui as well. Some places could, again, have catastrophic flooding, flash flooding, and mudslides. And a mention of Polo, because it's 180-mile-an-hour incredible storm, thankfully moving away from Mexico now. But Polo, with all its intensification, and actually there's another hurricane just right to its west, is putting a lot of energy in the water. So originally, when I thought this was going to weaken, I didn't think this was going to be a big deal for Southern California. But as it moves north, it's just putting energy in the water. So anybody in Southern California going to the beach this weekend, beware. May even get a little bit of rain there from this, but not much. Most of the rain will go up into New Mexico, Texas, in those areas where they definitely don't need rain in New Mexico. The monsoon flooding continues there. So Ian, I just thought it was worth trying to clear that up about the tropical aspects of this. Nothing tropical now. And once it's up to where it's in that warm seclusion mode, then it's over water that's only upper 60s to about 70 right. degrees. So it's too cool there. So and even if there was a 20% chance of it taking on some characteristics, the Hurricane Center wouldn't go there because right. the sense would be, okay, there's a 20% chance of it being bad, right? And we don't want that kind of feeling about the storm.
1: Right, and you spoke to Jamie Rome yesterday, and he said it's the messaging that right. matters. They've done all that social science. Makes perfect sense. Also, you'll see Brian with our coverage all throughout the weekend. Really interesting piece today from the New York Times featuring Brian in Fox Weather on the evolving role of AI in weather forecasting. So if you're looking for some light reading, it's an excellent piece, and you'll see that guy right there. Fox Weather hurricane specialist Brian Norcross, thank you.
2: All right.
1: Hey, wild scenes out of the Outer Banks of North Carolina. Look at that. Wednesday, we had North Carolina Highway 12. Yes, it's a usual suspect, but look at the live picture. They just zoomed in. That's the double line, the center line. Only really the south side of it exists anymore. Breakdown lane's gone. That is a rough look northbound. There's water on both sides, but you can see how the ground beneath the road is being undermined by all that salt water, and the asphalt's crumbling and being pulled back out into the Atlantic. Remember, as we move forward through this, if you can do so safely, if you want to share your photos and videos with us, you can scan the QR code right there on your screen, tap into the Share It tab, and if you are in front of your TV, just head on over to foxweather.com/connect. 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Stay with us. 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
1: Hey, welcome back to Fox Weather Now. Thanks for being here at the bottom of the hour. I'm Ian Oliver. We're moving into a tough weekend. This evening, Saturday, Sunday, the nor'easter we've been talking about all week reaching its peak intensity. We call it a fall nor'easter, but this is about as early as they come. And the intensity has been ramping up throughout the day. With that, the coastal impacts have been starting to amp up in intensity, too. Rough conditions worsening on the East Coast from this powerful early season nor'easter. Tens of millions of people in the threat zone for strong wind gusts and those coastal effects, flooding and beach erosion. You're looking at Long Island yesterday. They're going to get some of the worst of this storm. And that, as I mentioned, will last most of the weekend. New York's Governor Kathy Hochul declared a state of emergency today for Long Island, New York City, and Westchester County. For more on this multi-day threat, let's head out to Fox Weather Storm Specialist Mike Seidel. He's in Greensport, New York, on the North Fork of Long Island. Mike, you got that next high tide cycle late this evening. What are you expecting moving on through the next several hours?
2: Well, the tide's going to come in, but the worst of the tides really is really going to be tomorrow night and Sunday. There's low tide basically right now, and the water will come up beyond what we had this morning, which was up to here, and each successive high tide cycle, we will see the water higher and higher, getting probably up into the vegetation. Certainly no concern about water getting into these buildings. We're looking at water about 1 to 2 feet above normally high ground. Now, on the Jersey Shore, with the updated coastal flood warning, they're going 2 to 3 feet, so that's a little bit more juicy, unfortunately. And the problem is the storm isn't going anywhere. Once it gets up to the latitude of Jersey and south of Long Island, it's going to stop and then go back to the west, what we call retrograding. That doesn't typically happen. Most weather systems, just about all of them, move from west to east in the mid-latitudes where we live and breathe. So that's the unfortunate thing, much like the March 62 storm off the Delaware, Maryland coast. These storms sit around for a few days, and you just have high tide after high tide, and the water has nowhere to go except in the streets and, unfortunately, in some cases, in the home. So a bigger concern on the Jersey Shore than right here on the north shore of Long Island. With that said, we've got about 3 footers right now, 2 to 3 footers on the Sound, and they will be ramping up. A gale warning going up, and that means winds could gust up to 60 miles an hour. Also, wave heights 5 to 8 feet. That's what the Weather Service is forecasting out of the Weather Service office, New York Weather Service office in Upton. Over on the south side, from Montauk Lighthouse, where it's gusting almost 40 miles an hour right now, all the way west, I should say, to JFK, the whole South Shore, that includes Jones Beach, Coney Island. We're looking at 9 to 15 footers in the surf zone tomorrow night into Sunday. Now, as we get into Sunday, the waves will back off and the wind will back off because the storm's going to weaken as it literally dies along the Jersey Shore. So we've got 2 more days, basically, close to 2 more days of very dangerous weather as far as going in the surf. You don't want to do that. And also, the beach is getting just eaten alive by this onshore flow. Remember, a northeast wind is an eroding wind, and that's what we're going to be having in many, many areas like we have here right now. The rain has just started. It'll be light in nature for the next several hours, but the bulk of the rain falling tomorrow night into Sunday morning. And latest models indicating most areas will average between 3 and 5 inches of rain. There are no flood watches up right now. That's the least of our concerns. It's all about the wind. And when you get gusts over 60, you got to think about some minor damage or trees knocking out power lines. And you got to be careful, too, of what happens on some of these coastal roads that are vulnerable, Ian, when we have water coming up 2 or 3 feet higher than normal.
1: Yeah, Mike, you talk about 2 or 3 feet higher than normal at the high tide cycle and consider that it's like 3 or 4 high tide cycles that folks are going through that. It's going to be a long weekend on Long Island and across the region. That's our storm specialist, Mike Seidel. Mike, thank you. We've got big weather impacts in store for tonight's Big Ten matchup. In Piscataway, New Jersey, Rutgers will host Howard University. Both programs looking to bounce back after losses, but this brewing nor'easter, an intensifying one, it'll affect game time conditions. Let's get you the ROWI, or the risk of weather impact. It's highlighting those strengthening winds. We're thinking the heaviest of the rain holds off until after this evening's game, but keep in mind, Middlesex County, where this game's being played in New Jersey, is included in a state of emergency for the weekend. So there's the forecast. Temperatures in the mid-60s, that north wind sustained 10 to 15, but gusting a bit higher. Let's bring in Big Ten Network reporter Danny Rogers. Danny, a few hours to go until kickoff there. The season so far for both of these teams, kind of like the forecast, not the best. So what's the word in Piscataway, and how will the teams adjust to the gusty winds?
3: Well, Rutgers is coming off a much improved performance against USC in week three, but the Scarlet Knights are still looking for their first win of the season here in week four. Turnovers have been the Achilles heels for, have been the Achilles heel rather for Rutgers, as well as trying to establish a dominant playmaker on that defensive side of the ball. They're working with a whole new defensive scheme and a new defensive coordinator. One thing, though, to keep your eye out if you're watching this Rutgers game is that the Scarlet Knights boast one of the best running back and wide receiver duos in the Big Ten, if not in the country. That's running back Antoine Raymond and wide receiver KJ Duff, who are both knocking on the doors of 2,000 career yards here tonight. I think they'll both hit them tonight. In regards to the weather, though, the first thing that popped up and kind of threw me off when I got here to SHI Stadium is that the winds are definitely picking up. My hair shows you that that's what it's doing. So if the wind continues to pick up here in the game, number one, you have to think about how that affects the quarterback in the passing game. Do they rely on the run game more often? Does the quarterback have to change, you know, their arm strength when they're trying to get the ball downfield? Another thing, I've heard rumors that rain might be coming in at 8 p.m. You said, Ian, after the game, it's more likely. I'm hoping for that. I do not have a hat or a poncho on me. But if the rain does pick up and does become a factor in here, it will affect the playing surface on this turf. What I've learned over the years is that most of these players have rain version cleats with longer studs. They'll be able to change into those. Most of them sometimes also opt for gloves to make sure that their hands aren't too slippery to catch the ball. But number one thing, I think the wind for sure, based on how all these flags are flying out here tonight, is definitely going to be a factor.
1: No question. And weather can be the great equalizer. You mentioned some of these electric playmakers. Well, they've got some variables to account for as we move toward kickoff this evening. That's Big Ten Network reporter Danny Rogers out in Rutgers for us. Danny, thank you.
3: Thank you.
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1: Yeah, well, what's going on is just the start of this potent nor'easter. And out at Rutgers, Kiana, heaviest of the rain holds off. It'll get showery. It'll get gusty. That's part of the trend across the whole region, where things will be worsening.
5: Yeah, I think tomorrow is really going to be the day where a lot of these big events that we're watching kind of get canceled if they haven't already.
1: Yeah.
5: Because that is going to be the peak of all of this, right? We look at an area like Rhode Island. Folks are still out and about here. Again, just getting started. Gray skies, a bit of some wind picking up. But tomorrow, all up and down the I-95 corridor, the East Coast, we watch this really take off. And we have our exclusive product here at Fox Weather, our threat zone, that kind of highlights who will see the worst of this. If you're in that brighter shading of red that kind of pops off the screen to you, that's that high category. It takes us from the Cape all the way down to parts of the Delmarva, I should say up, because it's coming up in this direction. But even inland for New York City, out towards Philadelphia, pushing as far off towards the north as Providence, these are going to be places that we watch this elevated risk that could likely even be nudged up into that high category by tomorrow, too. Here's all of the big impacts that we're watching right now. Coastal flooding, as well as some strong winds, which is really the potent part of the storm, that being that northeast wind kind of cutting out of the north, and then flash flooding for the heavy freshwater rain that kind of pours in here, too. So let's kind of talk about the storm system, because this is going to be one that sticks around for the majority of the weekend. I've had a lot of folks, even some elevator talk, hey, I'm having a party. what's going on Saturday? And I'm like, hey, cancel the party because we got things going on Saturday. We do have a nor'easter that we're watching here, and it is going to be impacting everybody. That high pressure system to the north that really has ushered up a lot of the cooler temperatures for the northeast, the big winds, well, that's kind of blocking this nor'easter. So it really sticks over us through the majority of Saturday, most of Sunday for those across the New England area, and then finally starts to weaken as we head into Monday. Notice I didn't say clear the coast, right? It just weakens because this is a system that kind of gets stuck under that high pressure system and becomes a bit more stationary until about Monday. Looking at the system in itself, this is a future radar into tomorrow morning. So that's really where we start to see a lot of these bigger impacts, some heavier rain, especially if you're inland across parts of, say, New Jersey, New York, back towards Pennsylvania, heavy rain up towards those areas that kind of jet out here, too. So Long Island,

0: the wind is going to stick around through the majority of this storm system. So when the rain kind of lets up, you will still likely be getting hit with some really, really gusty winds. So you'll notice through Saturday, we have our advisories up, our alerts up, I should say. Advisories a little bit farther inland. If you're an immediate coastline community, Long Branch down to about Rehoboth Beach, you're under a high wind warning at this point in time, because those are the areas where we see those wind gusts that I talked about, 60, 70 mile per hour wind gusts with this storm system as it kind of rips through.
1: All right, Fox Weather is your Hurricane HQ. We got to talk about this next storm inbound to the Big Island of Hawaii, Hurricane Nolo. It's gotten much stronger. There's a lookout in Hilo. If you've been with us, that's where Fox Weather senior correspondent Robert Ray is positioned for now. He's making his call on where on the Big Island he'll be covering this storm for us. It's up to 105 miles per hour. Cat 2, we think this is on its way toward major hurricane intensity, Category 3. The trends today, though, have been good. If you've been with us the last couple of days, we talked about how there was kind of a fork in the road, one that would allow this farther off to the north, awfully close to, if not making a landfall on the Big Island, or the path out to the west. And that has gotten more likely today. In fact, it's locked in. It's going to make that turn off to the west. That's not to say that this isn't going to be a really hard hit in terms of catastrophic flooding. We are most certainly expecting that there on the Big Island again. So here we go. You got a hurricane watch up, meaning hurricane conditions are possible. That would be more likely into the higher elevations. Tropical storm warnings, though, that means expect tropical storm conditions. That's the turn off to the west that I was talking about. So slowing and stalling into the very early part of the day tomorrow, and then headed off to the west. But look at the intensification there, up to major hurricane intensity into the early part of next week. Part of the reason it was so important to get the core of this away from the Big Island. Now, the uncertainty was related to the upper level low and high pressure off to the north, the sequence upon which they would exert forces on Nolo, and how powerful each of those two features are. High pressure nudges in from the north. That's what forces this off to the west, thankfully. So that keeps the core of the worst of the winds south of the Big Island. But because of the circulation here, we're still going to get the windward sides of these very tall volcanic peaks, Mauna Kea, Mauna Loa, descending all the way down to the coastline. On the windward side of the mountains, we are thinking that we could see some places that exceed 2 feet of rain with terrible flooding as a result. And up toward Maui, maybe a little less than that, but some spots could approach a foot or even exceed that in a localized sense. Flood watches up Molokai, Lanai, Maui, and down toward the Big Island of Hawaii. And here's the future radar showing there's the core farther off to the west, moving through the overnight hours tonight, early part of the day tomorrow, Hawaii time. So this is into tomorrow afternoon, East Coast. Then it starts to move its way off to the west, a monster of a storm. All the while, though, you still see what that tropical moisture around. It's pouring throughout the day tomorrow. So we're following that. We'll frequently check in with Robert Ray on the Big Island. We'll keep you posted right here on Fox Weather. Let's get you a look out at Boston now. Coastal Massachusetts is one of the places to be hit hardest by this powerful nor'easter. Coming up, we're going to check in with Fox Weather's Brandi Campbell to see how coastal Massachusetts, those communities, how they're preparing. Stick around, more Fox Weather coming up.

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1: Hey, welcome back to Fox Weather Now. That is a lookout at Hardhead, Rodanthe, North Carolina, that pier. Look at the swells coming in. That's a permanent camera from one of our exclusive storm trackers, Mark Suddeth. We were talking to him about that one yesterday, and Highway 12 in town that's been demolished, at least a 500-foot stretch of it, taken some serious damage. There's your nor'easter intensifying and slowly moving its way up the East Coast. Just got word from Steph and Weather Command out of our team in the Fox Forecast Center. These are some of the top wind reports already from the Northeast. Oakland Gardens, New York, gusting to 57. Stony Brook now up to 52. Same for Barnegat Inlet. New Haven, Connecticut, gusting up to 44 miles per hour. The problem is that the direction of those strong winds in most of those spots are on shore. That's pushing up to 3 feet or more of water above normally dry ground at high tide for the high tide cycles into this evening and tomorrow. We got to watch those closely. Montauk gusting to about 40 miles per hour. Virginia Beach, same thing. All of these places, you move up into New England. There's Nantucket gusting to 43 miles per hour. Do want to highlight these high tide cycles moving through the next several hours. You notice that water rise that I was pointing out, AC down to the Ocean City Inlet. That's 3 1/3 feet above normally dry ground at high tide. That's considerable flooding. Let's get you a look out at Boston, one of the places ready to feel some significant impacts. A lot of rain there in Boston to go along with the wind. And then you head out down the Cape and the islands. That's where the coastal flooding is a big concern, too. Let's head there to New England. We'll bring in Fox Weather correspondent Brandi Campbell. She's live in Hull, Massachusetts, South Shore, just south of Boston, as they start to enter the thick of this. Brandi, a close approach happening into the early part of the weekend. How have things been throughout the day today?
2: Well, Ian, to know this storm, the center of it at least is still a few hundred miles away from us, south of us. I'm pretty impressed by what we're feeling. One, I want to say the winds, they have been nonstop. About an hour or so ago, the wind speeds were pretty consistent in the 20-mile-per-hour range. I have my ammonometer here, so I want to do a quick live reading just to see what we're feeling. And as you take a look at it, you can see it's in the upper 20s, and then at times it actually goes into the 30s when we have a good gust that comes in. So I'm going to toss or pan it a little bit closer to the camera so you can see it's reaching about 30, 31 miles per hour right there. The other impact that we're seeing is also here, just here along the beach. So as we take a pan over, you can see it's an empty beach. There's just a few people that are walking around, but the waves out there, they are white capped. It is very rough out there. I've only seen one brave soul try to swim. He was out there for quite some time and walked out safely, thankfully, but they do not want people in the water. So for this area along the coast, it's not just the rough surf out here, but we also have a coastal flood warning. So some of the low-lying areas could deal with some issues as the storm gets closer. Take a listen to what one resident had to say about that.
3: Oh, the waves are bigger than I thought right now, but it's tide is going out, I believe. Later today, the tide will be in, so it'll be worse. Tide goes all the way up the seawall. Down along the shore, there's a lot of houses that they might be affected by the flooding. But like I said, you live near the water, you don't know what you're going to get, here or anywhere.
2: Rain is going to be another factor that we're going to have to pay attention to, especially when it comes to it saturating the ground here. We have trees that are still full of leaves, so some of those trees, local officials anticipate, could fall down, some falling on power lines leading to outages. I also want to mention the storm has also impacted events in the area. We know in Boston, or just outside of Boston, Ed Sheeran, he was supposed to have a concert tonight and tomorrow. That's been canceled. The Red Sox, they have also had to adjust their games to try to fit them in before the storm really impacts us here. Ian?
1: The gentleman out there with the metal detector. Rough conditions for that off the air, right, Brandi? But, yeah, no days off. This has been a high Yeah, high impact for all those events already. The teeth of it picks up into the weekend, and we know you'll be showing us those scenes from Massachusetts. That's Fox Weather's Brandi Campbell. Thank you. All those spots, Boston, Cape Cod, coastal Massachusetts, the islands, they're on alert, expecting to receive the full force of this, Kiana. Gloucester, well off to the north of where we saw Brandi. That's been a spot, though, that's looked gorgeous.
4: Yeah.
1: It's a function of the high pressure off to the north that made for a beautiful, very fall-like week. But it makes for an awfully bad weekend because it blocks the storm.
4: It does. It's going to keep the storm kind of held in place, at least the majority of the weekend. So if you had those weekend plans, you were betting on Sunday. I unfortunately have some bad news.
1: Or Monday.
4: Share. Or Monday.
1: Or early Tuesday.
4: There you go. It just keeps hanging on across the East Coast. So that's one of the things that we're going to kind of talk about watching, how this becomes a bit stationary in some sense because of that high pressure system that Ian talked about. First and foremost, I want to talk about one of the bigger impacts to the north that we're watching, this flash flood threat. Areas across parts of New England, including Long Island as well, are under a level 2 out of 4 for excessive rainfall. You heard Brandi kind of mentioning it. Rain top of that list for some of those impacts there, because that's where we see some of the heaviest rain totals. So we know that this nor'easter is primarily a big windstorm, but the rain does pour in, getting close to a half a foot in some areas to the north. And we still have those coastal advisories, too. This is a part of, you know, the winds kind of pushing all of that water up into some of these coastal communities. But then you head to the north, and it's that freshwater flooding that's going to be an issue there. Here's a storm right now. It's still brewing at this point in time. We're starting to see some of those clouds kind of poke in deeper and more inland across parts of the northeast. Heading into tomorrow, that's where the storm not only strengthens, but here's that high pressure system that we talked about that keeps it in place. So as it continues to try to butt up across the I-95 corridor, it kind of gets hung in there. And that continues to be the case well into the start of next week. You'll notice that the storm gets trapped into this high pressure system. Not only that, but it starts to weaken there, too. So we're really not seeing it a quick in and out thing over by the end of the weekend. We really do start off into some parts of next week with this still being a big part of our weather story. Looking at the timing again, the rain starts to pour in later tonight. It continuously moves into some of those same areas by tomorrow morning. Peak is going to be the afternoon into the evening hours here, too. So you'll notice that the lines here that we're watching, that constant pressure gets tight through most of Saturday evening. They widen out, and that's the storm weakening by the time we get into Monday, if not early Tuesday. Again, another thing that we'll watch is the coastal flood forecast. So for a lot of the areas up on the screen right now, here's your high tide time into the evening. You'll notice that a lot of these are going to be maybe feet above ground. So just watch those impacts, too. It isn't all rain. It isn't all wind. We have some coastal communities that we need to watch closely here, too.
1: Yeah, 4 to 5 feet, Atlantic City, Ocean City Inlet, all of those beach replenishment projects. These places are going to take a beating moving into the weekend. Be sure to stay with us for the latest all weekend long. Fox Weather has you covered with all things nor'easter and Hurricane Nolo. Stay with us. More Fox Weather coming up.

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1: Right now on Fox Weather, an early season nor'easter roaring with intensity and just trudging its way up the Atlantic coastline. Over 50 million Americans facing damaging wind gusts, flooding rains, and major coastal flooding. Wind speeds already gusting in excess of 40 miles per hour from parts of New England down to the mid-Atlantic. Those will only increase into tonight. A state of emergency declared for parts of New Jersey and New York. Fox Weather is your Hurricane HQ. Hurricane Nolo intensifying in the Pacific as it approaches Hawaii's Big Island. Heavy rain and strong winds starting to spread onto the Big Island. That'll worsen into tomorrow. Catastrophic flooding possible in some of the same places that dealt with it from Hurricane Lala just last month. Isolated totals expected to exceed 2 feet. We'll have live coverage all weekend long as this significant early season nor'easter crawls its way up the coast. Live reports this afternoon from the Jersey Shore, New York's Long Island, and in New England. We'll also go live to the Big Island of Hawaii as folks there prepare for another close approach from a powerful hurricane. That's all right now on Fox Weather Now. A good Friday afternoon, everybody. Thank you, as always, for being here with us on Fox Weather. I'm Ian Oliver. This is Fox Weather Now, and this is what this whole week has been building toward. If you've been with us on Fox Weather, we've been talking about the coastal flooding, the overall setup with strong high pressure north. That's been in progress since the middle part of the week, but the main event being the nor'easter, Friday evening into the weekend. Here we are. As this storm gets stronger and stronger and just crawls its way north. The first nor'easter of fall didn't take long. The new season started on Tuesday, making itself known along the East Coast. New Jersey's governor declaring a state of emergency for 8 counties. On your screen, just a glimpse of what we've seen already out of New Jersey, prompting that declaration. Powerful storm will only strengthen into the weekend. So let's get started. Down in Manasquan, New Jersey, with Fox Weather meteorologist Bob Van Dillen. Bob, high tide cycles into tomorrow. We're talking about 3-4, maybe up to 5 feet of water above normally dry ground at high tide. These are huge numbers, yeah. And the long duration of this makes it even more problematic this weekend.
2: Yeah, this has been an upgrade, and an unfortunate bad upgrade, too, Ian. You're right. So right here, I'm in a different spot than where I was. Now, the inlet itself is off to my right. This is what they call Dog Beach. It's kind of around, wraps around here again. But we just got an updated number list for the high tide cycles coming in for Watkins Creek, and that's the one that goes around the corner off to the right. Now, it was, for this high tide cycle at 8 o'clock this evening, supposed to be 1.8, which would be minor flooding. Now it's up to 2.2 feet. That doesn't seem like a lot, but that brings you up to moderate flooding for tonight. And then tomorrow morning, Ian, this is the one that's going to be bad. You're talking about going from 2.3 foot forecast for extra water on top of the high tide now to 3.1. That goes from moderate to major flooding. That's for tomorrow morning's high cycle in Manasquan. You got voluntary evacuations all around this region because we're going to watch this area really begin to see the surge come in for tonight's high tide cycle and tomorrow morning's especially. Now, it's starting to fill up a little bit right now, and you can see where we are. This is Dog Beach. So off to my left up here, that's where the inlet is. It kind of wraps around here. That's the Manasquan River. It goes through Watkins Creek. You can see the Manasquan Bridge behind me as well. This is what we're concerned with. Right now, we're in between tides. So high tide tonight's about 7:28. Tomorrow morning, it's around 8 a.m. or so. So, yeah, we're going to see this area filled up, which is not going to be a good thing. Now, the Coast Guard station, too. Oh, like, I'm going to have you pan over here. You can see it. This is quite a cool little area. If you're familiar with Manasquan, this is the back side of it. This is not the ocean side. You're getting in towards the riverside. You got the Coast Guard station is the one with the red roof. It's all the way off to the left. You can see the restaurants that are up and down. You can see the working ships that are out here also. None of those went out today, by the way. But the Coast Guard did. I caught some video about an hour and a half ago, one of the boats going out there practicing in the huge waves that were coming in across the inlet. I mean, it's always fascinating to see these guys go out there. First of all, thank you for your service, especially when you're talking about a major nor'easter throwing giant waves at you and you're just bobbing up and down on that. That is an amazing sight. You guys do a great job. I appreciate it. But they went out. they spun around and they came right back in, dodging the waves. It's like practice. You have to hit the set so you don't get toppled. They're hit real hard, so that was interesting to watch. But yeah, Ian, that's the upgrade. Unfortunately, the flooding concerns, coastal flooding, saltwater inundation, that number forecast has gone up for Manasquan. That's not a good thing. Under major flooding, which is what we're anticipating tomorrow morning, now you're starting to talk about structural damage to docks, even to bridges. So I'm not sure I'll be able to get back here for tomorrow morning's high tide. I'll definitely get as close as I can, but I think most of these roads are going to be impassable starting tonight, ebbs at the low tide, and comes roaring back again for tomorrow morning's high tide cycle. So where I'm standing right now, it doesn't seem like a lot, but that water is going to continue to rise. We're in between high tide cycles now. It's only going to get worse as we go right through the evening hours.
1: Yeah, Ian. Bob, before we let you go, you've been down in Manasquan for a whole bunch of coastal storms. You call it the Manasquan Bureau.
2: Yeah.
1: Have you seen numbers like right. What's being projected here? And certainly not a coastal storm that's going to hang around as long as this one.
2: No, that's the problem. No, I've been to moderate, right? We've only forecasted moderate flooding. Now it's up to major for at least one high tide cycle, and that is for tomorrow morning. Now, that has a chance of being upgraded again. You just showed that track moving in, and you're right. It's the fact that we've seen day after day of the water piling up in the back bays. That's going to be the major problem. So this is unique. I have not seen a coastal storm like this, a nor'easter, kind of hit here, park itself, unwind, and then finally move out 3 days later. That's almost unheard of. I can't remember the last time that happened here.
1: Yeah, I got some questions about the tomorrow evening's high tide cycle, too, depending on how all this plays out, how much water can get out after that big tide cycle early, as you said. You'll be covering it for us. Yeah. That's Fox Weather meteorologist Bob Van Dillen, Manasquan, New Jersey. Bob, thank you. Let's get into what we're expecting moving forward through the weekend. So touch farther off to the north. Beautiful spot, Martha's Vineyard. 57 degrees. You want to talk about just the general raw feel with a north wind for what feels like forever this week. Then you've got the winds that are starting to pick up, the mass on those sailboats, even with the breakwater, that jetty that goes way out and protects the harbor. Those are going way back and forth. Those are your big threats through Sunday. Coastal flooding, we were just talking about that with Bob. Strong winds and flash flooding up across those parts. You've got Long Island, state of emergency, as we talked about, from Governor Hochul, New York City, and for Westchester County. But out this way, too, South Shore of Massachusetts, down to the South Coast, too. Those are places where we could see in total in excess of 5 inches of rain. This storm system is still intensifying. The high pressure off to the north hasn't really gone anywhere. It's just subtly shifted off to the east, and it's done so with its strength and position in such a way that there's a balance here, that the storm moves a touch farther off to the north in through here like this, and then, like we were discussing with Bob, for a period of time just stops and wobbles around, and that's what keeps all of these places dealing with all of these negative effects. A radar shows some of the rain. It looks soggy right there on Martha's Vineyard. A lot of the rain has moved ashore in coastal parts of Massachusetts, not just yet down the shore. It's just offshore, although out Long Island and to the Hamptons, Suffolk County, you've got some of that rain moving in. This is later on this evening. The Fox weather model shows this storm still ramping up in intensity. Those isobars getting more tightly packed in, indicating that the area of low pressure is still deepening or intensifying. There's tomorrow morning. Onshore flow, Bob talked about why that was going to be such a bad high tide cycle tomorrow morning down there in Manasquan. That was my point. Moving into the evening, there isn't a ton of improvement here. The storm is still strong, and it's hardly moved at all. Sunday, it wobbles. The area of low pressure may even be over the shore. And then as that high pressure finally starts to relent into the early part of next week, this is Tuesday morning now, you start seeing the area of low pressure making some progress north and east, but there isn't much left to it at that point. It's spun down, it's lost a lot of its intensity, meaning the early part of next week, expect dreary, breezy conditions with showers sticking around. Fox Weather is your Hurricane HQ. Hawaii is once again the Big Island under a hurricane watch. The powerhouse Pacific season continues its stretch of storm development with Hurricane Nolo. This is a storm that's been gaining strength and quickly just off to the south of the Big Island, expected to become a major hurricane this weekend with all the impacts you would expect from one. Some good trends today, at least with the core of the storm. That rain forecast, though, is still a really big problem heading into the weekend. So let's head to the Big Island, to Hilo, Hawaii, where we find Fox Weather senior correspondent Robert Ray. Robert, you mentioned the rain's been intermittent throughout the day today, but that's going to build in heading into the weekend.
3: It definitely is. And here it comes again, the rain coming down here in Hilo and Hawaii County. Huge concern. And, you know, I think a really good person to talk to about this concern and what the summer's been like is Hawaii County Mayor Alameda. Gosh, thanks for being on Fox Weather.
4: Thank you, Robert.
3: Seriously, thank you. Appreciate your time. And here we go again, right?
4: Here we go again.
3: Oh, my goodness. Expected 30 to 40 inches potentially at some of the elevations here on the Big Island. What are you guys doing right now?
4: Oh, man, well, we've been preparing for a month already because of Hurricane Lala, right? So, but, you know, I would like more time, but Mother Nature is on our own time schedule. And so we had to up the ante in this past week, just having construction crews, private contractors, partnering with the county, National Guard, just making sure our floodways are cleared, our culverts are cleared, making sure debris from Lala is cleared. And so now I feel very comfortable and confident that we're ready for it.
3: Yeah, Lala really, and the southern edge here, just ravaged, didn't it?
4: It did. I mean, yeah, as locals say, we took some cracks, but we recovered from it, and we're still in recovery. And so our residents know to heed to our warnings. You know, the worst thing is to evacuate during the flood or right before the flood. So we've been messaging all week, man. It's like, hey, if you're in a flood-prone area, now is the time.
3: No doubt. Schools are canceled today.
4: Yes.
3: You know, Rainbow Falls, which normally doesn't shut. I know the state shut that down.
4: Right.
3: That's a very unique situation. But, you know, Category 2, potential, likely going to be Category 3. Not a direct hit, but that really doesn't matter in the big scheme of things.
4: No, I mean, once we get over 100 miles an hour, I mean, it's all the same, right? It's just semantics after that. So we're just hunkering down, all hands on deck. This is a big island now, so all the other islands can fit on our island. So geographically, we got some challenges, but like I said, we got partners, National Guard, the Fed. So hats off to the federal government for also chipping in as well. We appreciate their support.
3: Yeah, I assume you guys are talking to FEMA and others, mm-hmm. right? How's
4: Absolutely.
3: That going?
4: It's great. The partnerships are incredible. You know, we have great partnerships with FEMA, great partnerships with the state, because the county, we can't do it all by ourselves, you know, so we're going to have to leverage those resources. And unfortunately, we've had so much practice this 2026.
3: I know. It's unbelievable. Yeah, I mean, your lifetime, there's no way you've ever seen a train of storms like this.
4: No, I mean, I'm born and raised here. My parents are born and raised here. Their parents never heard it. My dad said, I mean, in his time, he talks about the tsunami, but he can't believe it. And he's 89 years old. So I'm like, this is definitely new weather.
3: It is. Super El Nino. Your message to not only residents, but tourists. How about that? I mean, because a lot of people come here and you know, it's paradise to them.
4: Exactly.
3: But what do you tell them?
4: Well, first, I like to give them some props, you know, because they've been heeding to our warnings. Sometimes tourists, they want to go, and you know, you mentioned Rainbow Falls. There's a lot of attractions on our island. And sometimes they go too far, they become a rescue mission. So we just want our tourists to just use common sense. But we got your backs. If you're in our hotels, we got evacuation plans already in place. And so we just want to let them know. We want to let the viewers know of Fox Weather. Like, if you got family and friends on the islands, we got them covered. We got the best administrative team here to make sure that they're protected, and so, you know, we got their backs.
3: It's a great message, and I tell you what, I mean, we have been covering, you know, everything from the Kona lows back in March to every storm here on the great state of Hawaii, and we definitely are partnering with you guys to get the message out, for sure. I mean,
4: Thank
3: it's
4: you.
3: Super important. Is there anything that you think that I haven't asked that you want to tell everybody at this point as we lead up to this hurricane?
4: No, well, I just want you to know, again, Fox Weather has been doing an outstanding job in letting our residents know, you know, to take these necessary precautions. And so keep doing your good work. And for our residents, please use common sense. That can go a long way, and heed to our warnings. And, you know, right now we're just hunkering down and we'll see what happens. We're hoping for the best, but we're preparing for the worst.
3: Mayor, incredible. You guys be safe out there.
4: Mm-hmm.
3: There you go. Ian, from A Very Smart Man, back to you.
1: You know, question, and Robert, that context right there, speaking to how generationally impactful this season has been. There's such a challenging one for the entire Aloha State.
3: Yeah.
1: That's Fox Weather senior correspondent Robert Ray. Robert, thank you.
3: Thanks, Ian.
1: conditions worsening for coastal communities up and down the eastern seaboard. Jersey Shore, one of the spots feeling the worst of it, most certainly will into this weekend. But coming up, hurricane specialist Brian Norcross, he joins us with his exclusive analysis. He's going to break down the impacts of the major weather stories we have cooking in both basins and some of the tropical flavors. It's not a tropical system moving up the coastline. Some of these impacts, though, will feel pretty similar. We'll talk to him. Fox Weather Now comes right back.

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1: Hey, welcome back to Fox Weather Now. Conditions deteriorating today across the Northeast. Strong winds, coastal flooding, and increasing coverage of rain. That's from the Mid-Atlantic up into New England through tonight. The nor'easter strengthening as it heads off to the north. It isn't doing so in any particular hurry. Slow motion because of that blocking high pressure north. Wind gusts, those have been picking up. We've seen several well in excess of 40 miles per hour. Coastal flooding occurring at the high tide cycles from Long Island down to North Carolina on the Jersey Shore, down the Jersey Shore. Tomorrow morning's high tide cycle is one circled for some big problems. Now, tomorrow that storm reaches its peak intensity with the strong winds, the heavy rain, the coastal effects. That'll be the Jersey Shore, portions of the Mid-Atlantic all the way up into New England. Fox Weather hurricane specialist Brian Norcross joins us now. And Brian, this storm, I mean, we saw the scenes already there at a Rodanthe, Highway 12. It'll be remembered for being destructive right at the immediate coastline. I'd have to think, though, it's also going to be remembered for how long it goes on, how long it hangs around.
2: Yeah, well, and the big deal about hanging around is that's multiple high tide cycles. So when the tide comes up, the water goes into inlets and into sounds and into bays. And then if the wind is continuing to blow because the storm is not moving very much, and yet this is holding the water in there, then the water can't come out from that high tide, and then another high tide comes in, and that pushes the water higher. There was a huge storm on the Jersey Shore in 1962. It was called, at the time, it was called the Great March Storm, but now it's usually called the Ash Wednesday Storm. And it just was devastating from the central part of New Jersey south, Long Beach Island, on down through Wildwood and on down, actually, to the Delmarva. But this one is farther north. It's not going to be that bad. That was five high tide cycles. It's not going to be that bad. But this relentlessness is going to be very important in terms of what gets flooded and the exact angle of the wind pushing the water over the coastline and into the inlets and bays and sounds that are all throughout the northeast there. Here's the storm now, and there's the low pressure center now, and it's these tight winds. You see the lines there, those are pressure lines, so the more they're squeezed, like squeezing the toothpaste tube, the stronger the wind. And so you see them squeezing and moving north as the storm moves north. The other thing that you can see here is look at these clouds streaming up to the north. That's the upper level winds that we're going to look at in just one second. And then the other thing to notice here is there's a front in here. There's all this talk online about, well, maybe it's a tropical system or not. Tropical systems don't have fronts. And there are fronts here, obvious on the satellite and on the analysis. So this is not a tropical system. This is a nor'easter type system that comes from being a frontal system. All right, here on the model, we see the fronts in here. You see them like this. And we watch what's going to happen here. And now the winds that we're looking at are the steering winds, not the actual winds with the storm. And look what you see. You see this big dip coming down here and then going back that way. And that's what's going to drive the storm and is driving the storm north. But it's a little more complicated than that because you also see low pressure aloft in the steering layer trying to form here. So that's going to kind of try to pull it back this way. Okay, so watch as we go forward in time here. And you see this upper level circulation gets stronger and essentially trap the storm itself, the nor'easter itself, and trap it offshore, the Jersey Shore, south of Long Island. So here we are at about peak intensity late in the day tomorrow. So this all starts late tonight, goes through tomorrow and into Sunday. And here, look at where the wind is driving the ocean. It's driving it into Long Island Sound, north of Long Island. It's driving it into the Jersey Shore. So high tide cycles through the day tomorrow with this onshore wind are going to be bad because that water is going to pile up. And that's what you've been talking about there on Fox Weather. You've been watching a lot of that. Then when it moves closer to the Jersey Shore, the wind directions, first of all, when we get to Sunday, it's going to start to weaken later on Sunday. So we still have onshore winds up here to some degree, but it looks like on the Jersey Shore, they start to come around this way. So the closer it gets to land, the better, actually, because that'll weaken it faster and also change the wind direction faster. Then it begins to weaken significantly Sunday evening. Wind direction makes less difference with weaker winds. And then notice the steering kind of eventually it gets untrapped and the flow around this way starts pushing it on out and it goes away or weakens and kind of fades out as we get into Tuesday. So this long duration event, multiple high tide cycles, that's just terrible for coastal sections, and we've seen that before. Okay, here we go off to Hawaii, and here is Nolo, now up to a Category 2, 105-mile-an-hour hurricane, and it's obviously just creeping north, 5 miles an hour, heading toward the big island of Hawaii, but it's not going to make it as far as the center of it there, but it is throwing moisture on up toward it. We'll look at that here on the radar. Look what's happening in Hawaii right now. It's just the outer bands. If you've been watching Robert Ray up there in Hilo, you know, getting some of those outer bands there. And then there are mountains. The big mountains are right here. So those bands go up against the mountains. Down here, this is the real business part of the hurricane here. As that edges to the north, that's where we get the winds and we get the intense rain against the mountains, and we could get a couple of feet of rain there on the big island. So here's the wider view. You can see the radar coming out of the southern tip here of the big island now is showing us all those bands, and they increasingly get stronger as you get to the center in terms of the wind down on the ocean surface. But aloft is when we could get even possibly up to hurricane force because the winds are just stronger up higher in the atmosphere, even out here on the edge of the storm. So here's the idea. It moves slowly to the north and then begins bending this way. Depending on where it ends up in the cone tomorrow morning, Hawaii time, that's how much impact there is in terms of wind and rain. It's going to be a close call to get a whole lot, or maybe not quite so much because it's just to the south. Very, very close call. But there's confidence that it is going to take on off to the west, and the worst of it is not going to impact the Hawaiian Islands. We have high confidence in that. The models are in agreement now that that's what's going to happen. So at least the worst of it isn't going to be hitting Hawaii. If you look at just the spread out of models, get an idea how certain the forecast is. You see, we only have a very few up here. And when we have these outlying possibilities, we usually discount those and we look for clusters and we see where the cluster is. It's all down here. And that's why this track now has a lot more confidence. All right. The issue of how close the strong winds are going to come. At the ground level, looks like they'll stay offshore, but aloft, they're higher. So that's why there's still the concern for the winds up here. And then we have the rain, the very heavy rain against those tall mountains, just depending on exactly how close. You saw how sharp that line was with the rain across those mountainous islands. That's going to be the big concern. All right, Polo is over here by Mexico, 180-mile-an-hour Category 5 storm. Incredible. But the good news is it is going to weaken as it moves to the north, curves back here toward the Cabo Baja California, this is, and then up toward Texas. The big and high confidence on that. The big issue with this, I think, first of all, for Baja, obviously there's a hurricane coming, but then for New Mexico, Texas, Arizona, on up into the plains, this is going to bring a tremendous amount of moisture up that way next week. So no doubt this is going to have a legacy as well. Ian?
1: Brian, two high-impact weather stories happening simultaneously moving into the weekend. We know it's all hands on deck, so we'll be checking in with you throughout the evening and into the weekend. That's our hurricane specialist, Brian Norcross. Thank you. to wild scenes out of the Outer Banks of North Carolina. The surf just chewing up North Carolina's Highway 12, threatening beachfront properties as well. This lasts into the weekend. Look at Rodanthe. We know what a rough hurricane season it was last year with a bunch of powerful storms just offshore. It ate up the shoreline, led to the collapse of those homes in Buxton. This is a storm that's put a lot of water into the Outer Banks, and we know points north up to the Mid-Atlantic, the Jersey Shore, eventually Long Island and New England. Moving through this weekend, we want to remember you have to do so safely, but if you take pictures and video and you want to share them with us, we can show them right here on Fox Weather. You can simply scan that QR code on your screen, tap into the Share It tab, or just head on over to foxweather.com/connect. 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
1: Hey, welcome back to Fox Weather Now. Thanks for being here with us at the bottom of the hour. I'm Ian Oliver. This entire week has been building up to this, a developing early season nor'easter. And as scheduled, as advertised, this is a potent storm now, and it's still getting stronger as we move into the weekend. This, as it gets a bit closer to the Jersey Shore, Long Island, southern New England, big coastal effects, heavy rain, and some damaging winds. These rough conditions worsening on the East Coast from this powerful fall nor'easter, tens of millions of people in the threat zone for strong wind gusts and coastal flooding. You're looking at Long Island yesterday. They're going to get some of the worst of this storm. It'll last most of the weekend. We talked about that blocking high pressure to the north. There's nowhere for the storm to go. New York's Governor Kathy Hochul declared a state of emergency today for Long Island, New York City, all five boroughs, and for Westchester County. For more on this multi-day threat, let's head out to Fox Weather storm specialist Mike Seidel. He's in Greenport, New York. That's on the North Fork of Long Island. Mike, you got a ways to go until that high tide cycle, 10:37. That one could be problematic, and so could a few more moving into the weekend.
2: Yes, indeed. That's the issue, because the storm is not going up and out like most nor'easters do. This one's getting trapped. So high tide comes in, as you mentioned, 10:37. It is now coming in. This morning's high tide, about 10:15, got up to here, and successive high tides will get higher, but we've got a nice berm here of about 8 to 9 feet, the buildings behind that, so we're not concerned, at least in this immediate area, of any water, salt water, getting into the buildings. Look at the surf, Long Island Sound, looking out towards the west, and the sun setting in about an hour or so, about 5, I think it's 6:41 Eastern time, and white caps, wave heights about 2 feet or so, some occasional 3 footers. We do have a gale warning up for the Sound, a storm warning for the other side of Long Island in the Atlantic, and that's because winds there will be higher, and wave heights out there beyond the surf zone could top out at 20 to 25 feet. Already we're seeing 14 footers at the buoy south of Long Island, south of Islip. So they've been slowly ramping up this morning. They were around 10 to 11 feet, and we've got a long way to go. The coastal flood warning goes from 6 p.m. this evening to 6 p.m. on Sunday. So again, it shows you how long this storm is going to be impacting the tides. Plus, we have a full moon tomorrow, officially tomorrow afternoon East Coast time, and that astronomical tide, at least here, based on the tide tables, runs about a foot higher. So add another foot on the 1 to 2 feet here. Jersey Shore, we're looking at tides running 2 to 3 feet. That's above normally dry ground. So put that in perspective. There's going to be overwash water in the streets, some of those towns that are known for that, down in South Jersey on the beaches, plus those coastal roads, like up in Scituate by the lighthouse, where you get water and overspray with those big waves. So we've got all kinds of issues, and because the storm's getting trapped and then coming back to the west and then kind of just winding down over the Jersey Shore, or just inland on Sunday, these weather impacts will continue. Now, the winds will die down Sunday. That's a good thing. Our wind advisory here goes until 6 a.m. Sunday. Beyond that, it's just the tide and the high tides on Sunday that's going to be a concern here on the North Shore of Long Island. So, Ian, we keep watching and waiting for some rain. We've had a few drops. It does look more ominous off to the east, as you can see on the radar. By the way, the airports right now, LaGuardia, Newark, and JFK, the three hubs in New York City, are looking pretty good right now for tomorrow. 5 cancellations so far between the three. That'll jump up, along with delays because of the winds gusting at times 50-plus miles an hour across those runways. So be aware of that if you're flying anywhere into New York City. Philadelphia and also Logan Airport will be impacted by the wind. Ian?
1: Yeah, Mike, 5 is an extremely low number, we'll say, on any given day, yeah. But I think that travel board's going to get ugly moving through the day tomorrow, and you'll be keeping us posted from right there out Long Island. Our storm specialist, Mike Seidel. Mike, thank you. Let's head west. Talk a little football. Live look at the home of the Indiana Hoosiers in Bloomington. The defending national champs will host Northwestern for a Big Ten matchup that kicks up later tonight. our ROI, the risk of weather impact, showing some pretty good September football weather. Some cloud cover, but the breezes are light, comfortable temperatures. Those around kickoff in the middle 60s, they drop down into the lower 60s. So no real trouble. Let's check in with Outkick's Dan Dockich. Dan, great to have you with us on Fox Weather. The defending champs looking good. The forecast does too. What's the word in Bloomington?
3: The word in Bloomington is that the 2025 national champions are getting ready to open Big Ten play in an absolutely beautiful autumn day here in the best city in America, Bloomington, Indiana. The sun is shining. It's a nice breeze. It's fantastic. And, you know, I went to Indiana. I was here 17 years. We never were a football team until the last 2 years. Now we're a football powerhouse. And I got to tell you, man, people at Indiana University are so fired up. Lots are packed. Place people going nuts. It's an absolute blast on a beautiful, beautiful evening.
1: Dan, is that that's the Fox Weather Beast right behind you, right? What do you think of the rig?
3: I think, you know, my friend Dylan Taylor drove it up from Atlanta, and this thing is a beast. Like we were talking about, I said, after the game, we're going storm chasing. I don't even know where the storm's going to be, but this thing is so cool. Dylan drove it up like he was a big boss, right? But no, the Fox Weather Beast is the beast, and not really needed because I'm telling you, we've got a beautiful night here in Bloomington.
1: All you got to do is drive that thing back east. The Rutgers game, they'll feel some of the fringe impacts, but that's a nasty storm. Yeah, I road tripped that thing all the way up to Vermont, so it's a road warrior, no question. what do you like in this game? And I know coming up next month, right? IU taking a peek at the schedule. They've got Ohio State, Michigan back-to-back next month.
3: Yeah, you know, it used to be in the world that I grew up in, going to Indiana in the 80s and then coaching in the 90s, it used to be those are two automatic losses. Now we're a little cocky, Ian. Bring them on. Bring everybody on. But you know what? The first order of business is tonight. We have not played a very competitive schedule. We've played teams that don't have a chance, quite frankly. Now, Northwestern coming off a big-time win over Colorado, which is Deion Sanders' team, and they blew them out. So IU fans, while we're still very cocky, we also, the older ones, are like, wait a second here, is this thing still real? So we will beat Northwestern. We will beat the tar out of Ohio State. Michigan has no shot. We're going undefeated again. We're never losing again. It's the greatest football school in America.
1: That's how it goes. That's real reporting right there, Dan. All I see, to your point, is an IU logo. It's got a little 5 next to it. They're still a top-ranked team, 3-0. All you can play is the schedule, and that's what they're doing. Wish you the best. I know that forecast, as you said, looking pretty good. Take care of that beast for us. That's Outkick host Dan Dockich. Dan, great to have you on Fox Weather. Thank you.
3: Thank you for having me.
1: All right. Like we said, Dan, if he's looking for some nasty weather, you got to drive that beast back to the east. Technically, you'd have to go to New Bedford or Hyannis, jump on the ferry to get to that camera. Martha's Vineyard. Temps are in the upper 50s. You see the rain there has started. As Mike Seidel was showing us, it's only been kind of spitting intermittently. That will change. That's one of the big threats here moving into the weekend. Flash flooding, strong wind gusts. Coastal flooding as those strong winds push the Atlantic into the coastline. As we've been talking about, we just mentioned it with Mike and with our hurricane specialist, Brian Norcross. It's repeated high tide cycles where the wind is so relentless that the water comes in, a strong pull from the harvest moon, the full moon tomorrow. It can't get back out because of the wind forcing it inland. So as you move through repeated high tide cycles, this becomes increasingly challenging to avoid moderate and some spots major flooding, which we're expecting. There's the radar. You see all these isobars, lines of constant pressure. Those are getting packed in, an indicator that the area of low pressure is deepening. The storm is getting stronger. This shield of rain starting to move inland. Man, it's just offshore. The Jersey Shore has moved through places like Martha's Vineyard, Nantucket, and now into the south coast of Massachusetts. Look at our exclusive Fox

0: a nor'easter into the winter season, you got an energetic jet stream that's oftentimes driving the intensity of these and launching it something like this. You got the benchmark, the 4070 line, something like 70 miles south of Nantucket. Normally, those things rocket up into the Canadian maritime provinces or out into the North Atlantic. Storms of this intensity don't typically approach and then stop and spin down. That's exactly what we're expecting with this one because of how powerful that high pressure is to the north and how it's oriented. That's the same area of low pressure, except we're looking at Tuesday morning here. Obviously, we're nowhere close to the same intensity. This spins itself down and loses sting into the early part of next week. But the weather won't be quick to improve with this, as we'll have some dreary conditions, breezy, showery weather all the way into the early part of next week. The high impact stuff comes this weekend. Look at the Fox weather model. Peak wind gusts, 60 to 70 miles per hour from New York down to AC, similar up toward Boston, Nantucket. This is going to be a hard hit over the weekend. High wind warnings, coastal Jersey down to Delaware, Rhode Island, coastal Massachusetts. Those run through Saturday, as we were talking about. That'll be when the storm is at peak intensity, so the winds are up. And with that, all of those same places, effectively, we're expecting some widespread power outages into the weekend. Fox Weather is your Hurricane HQ from the Atlantic coast to the Pacific Basin, the central part of the basin, where we're monitoring Hurricane Nolo. This as it moves closer to Hawaii. Feet of rain leading to catastrophic flooding. That is the big threat on the Big Island. There's Hilo, which, if you've been with us this afternoon, we've been checking in with senior correspondent Robert Ray. He'll be bringing us live coverage throughout the weekend from the Big Island. He's still navigating, trying to decide where exactly is the best place to set up shop and show us those impacts. There's the 5 p.m. update, a Category 2 hurricane on its way to major hurricane status. Some rain. His live shot was rainy as he was checking in with the mayor of Hilo. We saw yesterday it was a diverging path. It was kind of a fork in the road for what could have happened with this particular storm. Stronger consensus today that turn will happen a touch farther off to the south and west, which keeps the core of the damaging winds away from the Big Island. That's a good thing. But this tropical moisture getting forced into those volcanic peaks up to almost 14,000 feet, that's going to squeeze out in spots in excess of 2 feet of rain. And you consider it'll do so in places that dealt with this at Alala last month. And there was catastrophic damage, property and infrastructure all still damaged. And now you've got this moving in. Tropical storm warning for the Big Island, meaning expect tropical storm conditions. They've left the hurricane watch up because depending on the proximity, with such an intense storm in that wind field, some hurricane conditions, especially at elevation, are possible. Hey, with severe impacts in the forecast for parts of Hawaii and most certainly a big chunk of the East Coast into this weekend, it's extremely important to make sure your properties and your family are well prepared for what's to come. Fox Weather's Craig Herrera was able to chat with the CEO of Belfour, Sheldon Yellen, to discuss the best ways to prepare ahead of events like this.
1: Hurricane season is here, and now is the time to get you and your family prepared for storms this year. So to help us do that is Belfour CEO Sheldon Yellen. Sheldon, you have more than 4 decades experience working with first responders, and with Belfour, you work closely with more than 13,000 team members in disaster aftermath. Let's talk about preparation. In your experience, what do you think is key in preparing?
2: The most important thing is to listen to the authorities. They've got your best interest at heart. When they say evacuate, you gotta go.
1: Good advice. Also, when you think about this, you're making a plan. Sometimes people can feel a little overwhelmed. What do I do? How do I go about this? What are your top line items to prepare?
2: To have your preparedness kit ready. And remember that preparedness is an act of love. You gotta have your medical information, and you have to have contact numbers, because today we don't remember phone numbers. We need them written down. We need to know who to call when we need to call somebody, and have your insurance papers with you too if you can.
1: It's so important. And for

0: Folks who are ready, what do you think they need to remember?
1: You got to get everybody involved in the plan. They have to practice. You got to make sure you have a plan to make sure nobody is left behind.
0: Belfour CEO Sheldon Yellen, thanks for being with us and giving us some good practical advice on being hurricane ready. 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The 2026 Atlantic hurricane season is here, and that means the time to prepare is right now. Part of preparing for storms is communicating an action plan with your entire family before a hurricane hits. Belfour CEO Sheldon Yellen is here now. Sheldon, you have more than four decades experience working with first responders, and with Belfour, you work closely with more than 13,000 team members in disaster aftermath. What do you think is key in your experience for getting people ready?
1: I think the first thing that's important is that people have to have a preparedness plan. I think our children, they need to be trained in calling 911 in the event we need them to call. Everybody has to be included in your thought process. You got to have your pets. You got to have the elderly and the children all involved in the plan. Have a conversation with everybody ahead of time. Could actually save a life.
0: Let's say people are making that plan right now. They feel overwhelmed. What do you think are some key items they should keep in mind?
1: In your to-go kit, we got to have bottled water, flashlights, your medical information, the medications of the elderly, plus a list of them. We have to have keys, insurance papers, and last but not least, important phone numbers written down, because in the event of not having our cell phones with us, we have to be able to refer to the numbers we need to call.
0: For CEO Sheldon Yellen, thank you for being here. 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
2: Hey, welcome back to Fox Weather Now. As we're following the deteriorating conditions along the East Coast, this increasingly potent area of low pressure, a nor'easter, starting to roar now. It's not moving especially quickly off to the north, because it's still blocked by the area of high pressure. That pressure gradient has been kicking up big winds all the way back through the middle part of this work week. And here we go. Some of these top wind reports now into the Fox Forecast Center out of the Northeast. These are just from today. Oakland Gardens, New York, 57. Stony Brook out Long Island, 52. Barnegat Inlet down the Jersey Shore, 52. And New Haven, Connecticut, gusting up to 44 miles per hour. The problem is now we're at these levels, we stay at these levels and get worse for a big chunk of the weekend ahead. Coastal flood warnings as those onshore winds bring big issues at the high tide cycles. We could see some areas with a water rise above normally dry ground at high tide, 3 up to maybe 5 feet tomorrow morning, portions of the shore. Those are the winds right now, gusting to 41 in Islip, a little bit farther off to the south, 30 in Ocean City, 29 Virginia Beach. Let's get you a look out at Boston, one of the places ready to feel some significant impacts. A lot of rain there in Boston to go along with the wind. And then you head out down the Cape and the islands. That's where the coastal flooding is a big concern, too. Let's head there to New England. We'll bring in Fox Weather correspondent Brandi Campbell. She's live in Hull, Massachusetts, South Shore, just south of Boston, as they start to enter the thick of this. Brandi, a close approach happening into the early part of the weekend. How have things been throughout the day today?
3: Well, Ian, to know this storm, the center of it at least is still a few hundred miles away from us, south of us. I'm pretty impressed by what we're feeling. One, I want to say the winds, they have been nonstop. About an hour or so ago, the wind speeds were pretty consistent in the 20-mile-per-hour range. I have my ammonometer here, so I want to do a quick live reading just to see what we're feeling. And as you take a look at it, you can see it's in the upper 20s, and then at times it actually goes into the 30s when we have a good gust that comes in. So I'm going to toss it, or pan a little bit closer to the camera so you can see it's reaching about 30, 31 miles per hour right there. The other impact that we're seeing is also here, just here along the beach. So as we take a pan over, you can see it's an empty beach. There's just a few people that are walking around, but the waves out there, they are white capped. It is very rough out there. I've only seen one brave soul try to swim. He was out there for quite some time and walked out safely, thankfully, but they do not want people in the water. So for this area along the coast, it's not just the rough surf out here, but we also have a coastal flood warning. So some of the low-lying areas could deal with some issues as the storm gets closer. Take a listen to what one resident had to say about that.
4: Oh, the waves are bigger than I thought right now, but it's tide is going out, I believe. Later today, the tide will be in, so it'll be worse. Tide goes all the way up the seawall. Down along the shore, there's a lot of houses that they might be affected by the flooding. But like I said, you live near the water, you don't know what you're going to get, here or anywhere.
3: Rain is going to be another factor that we're going to have to pay attention to, especially when it comes to it saturating the ground here. We have trees that are still full of leaves, so some of those trees, local officials anticipate, could fall down, some falling on power lines leading to outages. I also want to mention the storm has also impacted events in the area. We know in Boston, or just outside of Boston, Ed Sheeran, he was supposed to have a concert tonight and tomorrow. That's been canceled. The Red Sox, they have also had to adjust their games to try to fit them in before the storm really impacts us here. Ian?
2: The gentleman out there with the metal detector. Rough conditions for that off the air, right, Brandy? But, yeah, no days off. This has been high impact for all those events already. The teeth of it picks up into the weekend, and we know you'll be showing us those scenes from Massachusetts. That's Fox Weather's Brandy Campbell. Thank you. All those spots, Boston, Cape Cod, coastal Massachusetts, the islands, they're on alert, expecting to receive the full force of this, Kiana. Gloucester, well off to the north of where we saw Brandy. That's been a spot, though, that's looked gorgeous.
5: Yeah.
2: It's a function of the high pressure off to the north that made for a beautiful, very fall-like week. But it makes for an awfully bad weekend because it blocks the storm.
5: It does. It's going to keep the storm kind of held in place, at least the majority of the weekend. So if you had those weekend plans, you were betting on Sunday. I unfortunately have some bad news.
2: Or Monday.
5: Share. Or Monday.
2: Or early Tuesday.
5: There you go. It just keeps hanging on across the East Coast. So that's one of the things that we're going to kind of talk about watching, how this becomes a bit stationary in some sense because of that high pressure system that Ian talked about. First and foremost, I want to talk about one of the bigger impacts to the north that we're watching, this flash flood threat. Areas across parts of New England, including Long Island as well, are under a level 2 out of 4 for excessive rainfall. You heard Brandy kind of mentioning it. Rain top of that list for some of those impacts there, because that's where we see some of the heaviest rain totals. So we know that this nor'easter is primarily a big windstorm, but the rain does pour in, getting close to a half a foot in some areas to the north. And we still have those coastal advisories, too. This is a part of, you know, the winds kind of pushing all of that water up into some of these coastal communities. But then you head to the north, and it's that freshwater flooding that's going to be an issue there. Here's a storm right now. It's still brewing at this point in time. We're starting to see some of those clouds kind of poke in deeper and more inland across parts of the northeast. Heading into tomorrow, that's where the storm not only strengthens, but here's that high pressure system that we talked about that keeps it in place. So as it continues to try to butt up across the I-95 corridor, it kind of gets hung in there. And that continues to be the case well into the start of next week. You'll notice that the storm gets trapped under this high pressure system. Not only that, but it starts to weaken there, too. So we're really not seeing it a quick in and out thing over by the end of the weekend. We really do start off into some parts of next week with this still being a big part of our weather story. Looking at the timing again, the rain starts to pour in later tonight. It continuously moves into some of those same areas by tomorrow morning. Peak is going to be the afternoon into the evening hours here too. So you'll notice that the lines here that we're watching, that constant pressure gets tight through most of Saturday evening. They widen out, and that's the storm weakening by the time we get into Monday, if not early Tuesday. Again, another thing that we'll watch is coastal flood forecast. So for a lot of the areas up on the screen right now, here's your high tide time into the evening. You'll notice that a lot of these are going to be maybe feet above ground. So just watch those impacts too. It isn't all rain. It isn't all wind. We have some coastal communities that we need to watch closely here too.
2: Yeah, 4 to 5 feet, Atlantic City, Ocean City Inlet, all of those beach replenishment projects. These places are going to take a beating moving into the weekend. Be sure to stay with us for the latest all weekend long. Fox Weather has you covered with all things nor'easter and Hurricane Nolo. Stay with us. More Fox Weather coming up.
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1: Welcome to Zion Fox with the Live. I'm Steve Benner. Rising fury along the East Coast right now. Millions of Americans, they're on the path of a strengthening nor'easter. We got New York City and parts of Jersey Shore and Connecticut that are bracing for the worst coastal flooding they've seen since Superstorm Sandy. Now, New York and New Jersey do have portions of their states declaring a state of emergency out ahead of it. This is the lesson learned already from last night in areas like Norfolk and those spots along the Virginia coast. Jersey Shore getting battered with this as well. We have the live blog that is activated. So look at the edge of your screen. You're going to get these bullet points that come in minute by minute tonight and through the weekend. The best way that you can see this is by going to that QR code at the bottom of your screen. Get that on another device as we dive into the forecast and show you the live elements. You can see what's unfolding in your backyard. Maybe you're trying to get out this weekend, whether it's driving or flying. It's going to be a nightmare. Look at the delays, 4,500 delays. As of right now, the top delays coming out of LaGuardia at one individual airport, you have over 600 delays. And then you start looking at top cancellations. Well, LaGuardia is on there along with Boston. So this is only going to get worse. That's the misery index. More right on the screen is not what you want to see. And because the wind is lifting further and further north and strengthening, you're going to see more widespread impact. Look at Boston right now. They actually have some light showers working their way in. Misery index, a level 2 out of 4 with those 70 plus cancellations. As we get down into the New York airports, ground delays. Well, you get the word delay and that doesn't seem that bad. Start looking into LaGuardia, over a 2 hour delay for many of their flights. The residual effect is going to pick up and carry on into the weekend. And so there's a lot to kind of talk about as we look at these storms from just that vantage point. If you are driving, it's going to be a nightmare. Now, we have team coverage here, and look at the squad that we have assembled for you here at Fox Weather. That is our commitment here all up and down the I-95 corridor and coastal locations. I mean, you got 10 people that are out, but we also have teams that live and work there for decades. I'm going to show you our affiliates that are in action. Fox 5 DC, Fox 5 New York, and Fox 29 Philadelphia. They are all in on what's happening with this fall nor'easter. Now, I know there's a lot of focus on that. One team member we don't want to forget about, Robert Ray. He made his way to the Big Island, and that's because we have Hurricane Nolo that is intensifying as it approaches the Big Island. There's expected to be some big impacts, even with these slight adjustments in the overall track. So we're going to be looking at heavy rain, and it's only going to ramp up as we move into tomorrow and throughout the weekend. You're going to hear from Robert on this show tonight. Let's get you caught up on everything that we have seen happen so far today, what you can expect for the remainder of tonight, and of course, what you can expect for your weekend. Let's take it out to Fox Weather meteorologist Bob Van Dillon, who is in Manasquan, New Jersey. And Bob, the big word today was, of course, the voluntary evacuations, but you're approaching high tide. Walk us through what you've been experiencing there.
2: Yeah, Steve, great to see you this evening, and you're right. I mean, this entire area where I am is under a voluntary evacuation for Tier 1. So essentially, where we were broadcasting all day, that's the beach, all the way back down from 1st Avenue to 3rd Avenue. You're supposed to get out of here voluntarily, and the reason why, all of a sudden, we've upticked the flood potential. So it went from a minor flood problem for the evening high tide, which is at 7:30, to moderate. Now, tomorrow, it's gone from moderate to major. Tomorrow morning's high tide is going to be the biggest one, Stephen. And we did a little research. Greg Diamond showed me this one. The tide forecast for tomorrow, the high tide, 7.7 feet. Now, we were wondering, was this the highest one? Because I've been here for two nor'easters, a blizzard, and Hurricane Aaron. Hurricane Aaron last year, that was 6.74 high tide surge that came in, 6.74. This one's a full foot over that, and that did moderate damage. And then you also had last October, that was 7.0 right there with a flood that came in. That was a 7.0 tide on the high tide. This one's 7.7. So this one's going to be the biggest one that we've seen since we've been working here in the last couple of years. The biggest one ever, though, storm surge itself on top of the high tide was 12.5 feet. And that was for Hurricane Sandy. I mean, that was epic. Everybody still talks about that. Everybody here that I've been talking to has been referencing Sandy. Is it going to be that bad? The answer is no. Are you talking about just a little over 3 feet above the normal high tide? Sandy's was 12.5 feet above the normal high tide. So it's not going to be like that. But when you do get major flooding like this, you start seeing all the roads get impassable. And that's going to happen here within the next, I'd say, hour and a half to 2 hours. And then for tomorrow morning, it's going to be impassable again for the next high tide cycle. Unfortunately, now that you're talking about major flood potential for tomorrow morning, You're looking at structural damage on docks, bridges as well. That's going to be a big concern. So a major flood concern for Manasquan is the infrastructure we're going to see maybe damaged. So will I be able to get back here tomorrow? Probably not. But we will see how close we can get tomorrow morning and tomorrow afternoon for sure. But look at it right now. It is pretty. I mean, we're right here looking at the Manasquan River that starts out to my right and empties out into the ocean off to the left. You can see this is usually called Dog Beach. Not a lot of people out here, but the water's coming up pretty quickly. Last time I was here, Stephen, that water basically cut off almost where I'm standing right about now. So right about here is where it was off. Within the last hour, you can see how far it's driven up towards this Dog Beach. And unfortunately, that's going to be the issue. As it comes up and around, it starts inundating the roads around it. So people, if they're sticking around tonight, they're going to be trapped with not being able to get across for the high tide cycle. It'll go down. Basically, it'll go down nicely tomorrow for the low tide. Then it comes roaring back. And then I'm a little worried about tomorrow night's high tide, too, because we get the onshore wind that's coming in, and it's not going to abate much. So the water just continues to get stacked all the way up here. So Watson Creek, that's the one we always gauge it at for Manasquan. That's around the corner right here. We'll see how high it gets. But, Stephen, this might be the last hit that I'm going to do here. I'm going to try to get one up by the water before we leave. It's starting to get dark. You're not going to be able to see too much. And we're going to get out of here before it does shut off the entire bridge. But Manasquan right now, people are bracing for it. And rightly so. This storm has got legs, and it's going to be around for a while.
3: Moving while you can, because that high tide comes in quickly. Like you said, the last thing you want to do is get cut off. Yeah. And this thing's sticking around. It's like that unwelcome guest that just doesn't know when to leave. Bob,
2: right.
3: Thank you for joining the program. We're going to be talking all night long, my friend, and I look forward to it. And we're going to see Bob in a different location throughout the night. So stay with us. I do want to bring you to our other teams that are out deployed right now. We're going to take you in the zone to our affiliate, Fox 29 Philadelphia, as they track it out. Take a listen as they're out in the field.
4: This is a live look at I-95 near South Philadelphia. Traffic seems to be moving along pretty smoothly there. People getting ready to start their weekends. Kathy, the problems, we're seeing some of them already down at the shore. But what about the rest of the folks? Philly, the burbs, is it going to be a wet weekend everywhere?
5: It is. And this system is going to be retrograding, moving back toward the coast. And as it does dawn, all those rain bands that are down the shore are going to
3: all be- right. That is Kathy Orr taking over, of course. She's talking about retrograde. What does that mean? That means this low. It's going to wobble to the west. Right, it gets closer and closer. We've talked about that. I'm going to show you that in a moment, which starts to put those spots behind her more in play, like the Jersey Shore. Remember, if you were with us early in the week on Monday, this nor'easter, there's going to be making a big impact to New England. Now, it still is, but because of that westward wobble that we have seen and kind of forecasted, now it starts looking like more impacts going to unfold for spots like Ocean City, New Jersey, which we see there on the upper left. And that was behind, of course, Kathy Orr, down towards Ocean City, Maryland, the shore, and many spots. But notice we have Rhode Island there as well. This thing is massive, and it's only getting underway, right? Today was that strengthening, the worst of it expected on Saturday. Then on Sunday, it continues. And then by Monday, hopefully weakening, but still there. Right. And so what we're looking at right now, top wind reports, Oakland Gardens out of New York, 57, Stony Brook, New York, 52, along with Barnegat Inlet in New Jersey. So here was Monday's low position, right? And we're looking at this moving out here, big impact for Nantucket, Cape Cod, the elbow, right? Then we start looking at where we are today. And now we have this kind of tucked in major impacts for the tri-state area. And also, when you think about a nor'easter, you think coastal impacts. Now, because of that westward jaunt, I-95, right? The most popular interstate in the entire country. They are going to feel wide sweeping impacts. And along with that, that massive wind field, as it hits the interior, elevates that risk now, not only for flooding, because it's going to bring that onshore flow with deep moisture into it, but also the wind field could play a factor into power outages. There's so many layers to it. We're going to do our best tonight, obviously, to talk about that, get you the ground truth with our crews that are outside. But we've extended our coverage this weekend. We're going to be going around the clock and encourage you to watch as this unfolds. But notice, as I've been talking to you, did you see the timestamp? We're already into Tuesday morning of next week. We're four days deep into this event, and you're still seeing that lingering rain event out into the Green and White Mountains, lifting to the north, and finally improving conditions. I think the improving conditions will be felt Monday, but it's the longevity of this that makes it so difficult. And I think you just heard it from Bob. It's not one high tide cycle. I think Saturday morning could be the absolute worst for some areas along the shore, the Delmarva, but it's because then by Saturday evening, the winds haven't changed direction. Any of that saltwater intrusion that got inland, there's no release mechanism back out. You get another onslaught of water coming in. Doesn't have to be nearly as record-setting. Doesn't have to be as high, but it's on top of the previous event, right? And you can start to see how much of a concern. By the way, did you notice the power outages? There was that thin stripe of red. High expectation for power outages. We saw it last night in Nag's Head with Chelsea Torres. We had 1 half hour. We were talking with her. And then the next half hour, it took no time at all. The waves increased from 12 to 15 feet. And the power outages, she said, hey, I'm just looking around. And we are in the dark. And that happened in the Outer Banks. And now it's moving its energy up to the north. Every purple chevron icon is a major flood event. And some of them could be getting to record tide levels. And by the way, this is all during an early fall nor'easter. Let's show you some of the impacts that we've already seen. This was in Virginia and New Jersey just yesterday, right? That was the beginning onset when you had a broad low turn into an organized low. And now it's intensifying, but there's the impact. Coastal erosion is massive, right? Every wave increment that you're watching right now is stealing a little bit more sand and pulling it back out into the ocean. Now, as I mentioned to you, we got coverage for this fall nor'easter all weekend long right here on Fox. Whether this is going to evolve quickly and you're going to see some big impacts, we're going to show you that through the weekend. And we'll have more of the forecast for you when we return. Stay with us.

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1: Welcome back into Foxwoods Live. I want to show you what's going on along the Jersey Shore, Ocean City, New Jersey. A couple of brave surfers getting out there, rolling through the waves. Now, that was a nice little run, right? Got through the barrel there. The concern, though, is with these waves, a lot of energy is getting churned up. You're going to start getting caught into the whitewash, right? Where you start getting it really choppy and gnarly, and you can't really get a good run like that. And we're going to be talking about the Jersey Shore is not the place, even if you're a strong surfer, that you want to be. It's all because of this early fall nor'easter. Now, if you've been through the evolution of this week, this thing was a broad area low. It was a coastal low. Now it's consolidated. It's gotten organized, and it is a engine right now. And what we're looking at is look at how massive this impact is. 20 million people in the flooding, but you're talking about 1,000-plus miles of the East Coast that's going to feel some type of impact, massive wind. And then the other big story is right behind me. That is Robert Ray. He made his way all the way into Hawaii, and he's going to be covering NOLO. So we're going to be talking more. He's getting ready right now. I want to show you a quick behind the scenes of what it's like in order to kind of get set for one of these stories that's evolving. Because here's the thing. Robert was actually in the Outer Banks covering our original story, and then he got word, hey, NOLO is intensifying. It's going to be a big deal for the Big Island, right? And we're watching this thing slowly move to the north and actually going further north than originally predicted earlier today. They've changed the track. So if you haven't seen that, that's what we want to dive into right now. So let's talk more about the tropical threat that we are looking with NOLO. We're going to bring it now into Hawaii. As you look at the Big Island, they're bracing for yet another storm. I mean, they've already seen so many impacts so far this season, and that matters, by the way, because there's still, you know, some type of recovery that's unfolding even from Lala earlier on. Nobody better to talk to you right now than Fox Weather senior correspondent Robert Ray. He's in Hilo, Hawaii. Robert, I think the big concern, NOLO. It got intensified today. It's strengthening and going further and further north. What have you been experiencing there in Hilo?
2: Yeah, Steve, good evening to you. Indeed, this is Hilo on the Big Island. We've got ebb and flow, right? Outer bands coming in with rain today. Yeah, indeed. Category 2 right now. That happened about 4 hours ago. 105-mile-an-hour winds. Expected to jump up to a Category 3. Hurricane hunters going back in tonight at 12 p.m. 12 a.m. Eastern time. That would be 6 p.m. Hawaii time. So we'll find out what the strengthening is of Hurricane NOLO as it tracks to the north and eventually will make its way to the west, right? And the, you know, expectation here is, you know, at least 30 inches of rain in some of the isolated areas at the high elevations, which, as we know here, is about almost 14,000 feet. And we look a month ago at Hurricane Lala and the damage that did extensively to the south of us on roadways, structures, vegetation torn apart. We expect similar scenes, unfortunately. And that is why Hawaii County is preparing. They shut down schools today. Red Cross is here, other NGOs, and they're just trying to get the message out to everybody to keep your guard up. It's so key and important. We talked to the Hawaii County Mayor Alameda just last hour live on Fox Weather. Let's listen to part of what he told us.
3: I mean, well, we've been preparing for a month already because of Hurricane Lala, right? So, but, you know, we needed, I would like more time, but Mother Nature is on our own time schedule. And so we had to up the ante in this past week, just having construction crews, private contractors, partnering with the county, National Guard, just making sure our floodways are cleared, our culverts are cleared, making sure debris from Lala is cleared. And so now I feel very comfortable and confident that we're ready for it.
2: Indeed, they are ready. He seems like a very action-oriented man, and they are prepared. Men and women, first responders, the county all ready to pounce when the impacts happen and try to help anybody who maybe finds themselves in a precarious or perilous situation, which definitely could happen when you have that much rain. The wind field to the south of us, at the southern point of the Big Island, well, we could see 50-mile-an-hour-plus winds. Again, not a direct landfall, but that really doesn't matter when you're isolated out here in the Pacific with all the moisture coming in. Maui, neighbors to the west, they could get up to 20 inches. That is an island affected by not only the Kona lows back in March, but really all these systems that have been coming through here. Another interesting thing, Steve, that the mayor told me, and I asked him live, maybe we play that soundbite next hour. We talked about how whether or not he has ever experienced anything like this in the past few months. He said, no, and not to mention that, my father's never seen anything like this, and my grandfather has never seen anything like this. So it just goes to the point of what the Super El Nino has done, electrifying the Pacific Ocean and all these systems that continue to come through here. Could be a very dangerous next few days on the Hawaiian Islands, as it is on the eastern seaboard, right? So from the furthest point in America on the east side to the furthest point on the west side, both in nasty scenarios, the atmosphere raging here in late September. Steve?
1: Yeah, and Robert, right in between those two major stories is another storm that's feeding off of that electrifying Pacific. As you said, we got Polo. We got to get another update on that. Just shows you how explosive this environment is. So that's Fox Weather senior correspondent Robert Ray. You're going to hear from him and Hilo and the evolution as these outer bands encroach on the Big Island. Robert, thank you for the update. Let's get back into what we were just talking about with Polo, right? Because this thing is an absolute beast, and we saw it on satellite imagery. It stole the headlines. It went from a tropical storm to a Cat 5 in 24 hours, and now the concern is for the areas like Jalisco, Mexico. I mean, talk about a rough surf, and great job by the team keeping on the natural sounds. You can just hear the wind, right? You can hear the waves coming in, and the concern about all of that as this continues to kind of drift in the eastern Pacific. I mean, look at this thing. It's almost like that scary, like, eye that's looking at you right now. How massive that eye is, it's cleared out. And all of that convection, every single quadrant is filled out. Now, the overall spin of this is expected to curl back to the north, wrap around through Baja California. But there is a factor of this. This is Odalis. And notice the streaming effect of rain that we saw. This led to a flash flood emergency last night on our show in those areas of New Mexico, just outside of Ruidoso. And so we're looking at spots like Hondo, where they had 4+ inches of rain in no time at all. School buses that were stuck, multiple highways that were closed. Why am I bringing that up? Because now you're going to look at both of these tropical systems kind of allowing this transportation of tropical moisture to the north. Now, will it be the desert southwest? No, you got a massive dip in the jet stream that's going to guide it back towards the east. It's going to move through northern Mexico, extremely mountainous, but it's going to land into West Texas. West Texas is a desert that does not do really well with absorbing rain. So you have concern about as it leaves spots like El Paso, you go through I-10, Van Horn, you get through the Permian Basin out towards Midland, and then lifting even further north into the plains, the southern plains and the central plains by the middle of next week, right? So that's how the eastern Pacific affects you in spots like the Red River region and Kansas. And you may be wondering, why would I be caring about this? Because when you look at this overall path, that stream of moisture is not going to stop. It's not going to be a Cat 5, of course. By that time, it's going to be a remnant low, and it's just going to bring in tropical-like moisture to these areas. So this is kind of that guiding mechanism that we were just talking about into next week. This is a hopeful sign for spots like the desert southwest, where they had a really robust monsoon season. I know we are still technically in the monsoon season. It goes through the end of September, but at this point, we should be letting off the gas pedal. We shouldn't be funneling in this massive tropical system. And by this time next week, as we look into Monday, all the way through the latter half of the week, we will be talking about potentially a flooding event unfolding for the southern and central plains, even up into the Midwest. Just shows you how massive it is. But we don't have to wait for the major flooding event right now, Kiana, because it's happening along the East Coast.
0: That fall nor'easter that's taking shape, the very beginnings of it today, but really we get into the thick of it by tomorrow. That's going to be the peak, and we do have a lot of big concerns. One of top of mind is the coastal flood concerns that we have to watch for, not only there in New England, but down into the Mid-Atlantic. We're watching parts of the East Coast. Jersey Shore is one of those areas that we're keeping a close eye on as well. When we look at some of the other concerns here, it is top of mind flooding the farther north you get. We have some freshwater flooding. We have that coastal flooding. The The two of those together will make for some nasty conditions through the majority of the weekend. So looking at the weekend, even into early next week, you'll notice that the system really does linger for a while into early Monday, if not Tuesday, across parts of the region. Getting close into some of the rain totals that we're watching, primarily back towards New England. This is where we have the heaviest of the rain totals, getting close to a half a foot in some areas. Now, of course, we're going to be watching all the way down into the Mid-Atlantic. As I mentioned, it starts there. It gets into parts of the Northeast. It finishes in New England. So this is where we have most of our coastal flood warnings that are up across the board right now. A lot of these places could expect 1 to 3 feet above ground level. And a lot of that happens right into the evening time hours across parts of certain areas here with high tide. So that's going to be a big issue there, too. There's our system right now, as I mentioned, just kind of getting started. Tomorrow, it will start to strengthen. Notice that it's under this area of high pressure, so it's kind of trapped there. That's what keeps the system hanging around for most of the weekend. It does linger for a little bit, and then as we head into Monday, it starts to weaken. And as we get into about Tuesday, that's where it starts to clear out of the area. But until then, we're left with a system that just really hangs on. You'll notice that into tomorrow morning, rain really starts to pour in all across the coast from about the Delmarva into parts of New England, smack dab in the Northeast. So New York City, Philadelphia, New Jersey, those are going to be places that we watch for bigger rain totals by tomorrow morning. Afternoon, we're looking at the big winds. You'll notice that as tight as these isobars are, that's the bigger winds that come in, 60, 70 miles per hour at times. And then by the time we get into Monday, that's where it does move across parts of New England. Now, one of the other issues that we're watching is the coastal flood forecast. So I mentioned the high tide times. Evening hours for tomorrow are going to be that main time where we really have to watch the harvest moon really do its thing in terms of high tides coming in at 4 feet above, you know, ground level, 4.3, some areas nearly 5, Ocean City Inlet. So those are going to be those coastal communities that unfortunately deal with the coastal flooding. Winds, again, as high as 50 to 60. There's a couple of 70-mile-per-hour wind gauges on here, too. So we're just watching all of these different elements, Steve, kind of coming together and sticking around for a really long time until early Tuesday.
1: Yeah, it's sticking around so long. We're seeing it impact some major events over the weekend. This just coming in, MLB announced today that the Red Sox series finale against the Chicago Cubs, that's going to be relocated to Tropicana Field in St. Petersburg, Florida. Maybe the only spot all the way on the East Coast, on the Gulf side, that's not going to be impacted by this. Originally, it was set for 7:15 p.m. On Saturday at Fenway Park. The new game is scheduled for 3:05 p.m. on Sunday at the home of the Rays. Now, the Red Sox and the Cubs, they have both clinched their playoff berth, but it's a wild card berth, and both of them need the W. So this is going to be a big game for them and a major adjustment, all because of the nor'easter. They've been watching it all week, and because the forecast has held true, and with a large wind field, they are concerned, so they're shifting it down south. By the way, you see at the very bottom there is a QR code. Is any of your plans that are outdoors or major events being impacted? We've seen them. Submit them to us. There's the QR code, or go over to foxweather.com/connect. That's how you join the Foxweather squad, become part of the team, and really pass along the ground truth of how these storms impact everybody in their backyard. By the way, we got live coverage that's going to continue all weekend. So we'll keep giving you these updates. Looking at this fall nor'easter, though, it's already made big impacts. This is Norfolk, Virginia. Mark Sudditt on Thursday. We're looking at this on our show before high tide even happened. This is the scenes. Then Ari came on at night, and this is when it all unfolded. Multiple vehicles stranded, even an Uber driver driving into this. Not smart. Don't be this guy right here, where now you're just driving through it. That's salt water tearing up your engine, wave energy going into those businesses, and it's only going to get worse. By the way, we're going to hear from Mark later tonight. So we'll show you these exact same scenes, potentially, maybe even worse. Mark's not alone. We got team coverage, and it's going to be live all weekend. We've expanded our coverage to encompass this fall nor'easter and what you can expect. Don't be caught off guard this weekend if you're along the East Coast. Stay locked in. We got you covered, and we got your back. Stay with us on the other side of the break.

0: sometimes you're just thinking, man, what am I doing, you know? Or sometimes you just get pounded by the wave, and you're like, all right, I'm done. My buddy just came in. I mean, his belt got ripped in half, so, you know, there was one guy they helped out of the water that had messed up his shoulder, so it's pretty rough out there.
1: You ever get nervous?
0: Oh, yeah, yeah, definitely. But I think that's kind of the draw, sometimes that adrenaline.
2: That's a surfer out of Long Beach, New York, showing you the difficult conditions out there. I know this is churning up major waves, but those waves are choppy at times. Surf lingo, they call it whitewash, right? It kind of feels like you're in the rapids and you can't get a clean run. And as he was saying, some guy, his belt got broken off and they had to get him out of there. There's been water rescues. Actually saw, even from last night, a vehicle in the Outer Banks that had to get pulled out of the water because it got stuck inside, right? So these are the type of impacts. And I'll tell you what, you don't want to be the person that's inside that water trying to get rescued. It is scary. So let's talk more about what we are seeing right now. The big impact is expected at high tide. Notice the timestamp. It's going to be right here on this show at 7 o'clock hour, 8 o'clock hour for multiple locations. I can't do it alone from headquarters. Okay. So look at this. This is the entire team. Got 10 plus people that are out along the Jersey Shore. Then you actually have the affiliates that they have their teams deployed. And we got our Fox Weather Beast mobilized as well, talking about this because this doesn't end tonight. You'll see the live visuals and then this goes all the way through Sunday morning where you're looking at not only major wind impacts, you're going to lead to power outages, significant rain, and the combo of that could be too much. By the way, I know there's a lot to talk about. You got 20 million people. There is the live blog. It is active right now, and it's giving you the latest on everything. Like, if you weren't with us just moments ago, Boston Red Sox, they're not playing at home anymore this weekend. They're going all the way down to Tampa to finish their games versus the Chicago Cubs. You're going to find out that type of information in the blog. So make sure you stay tuned for that. Let's get out into the field. Let's meet one of those team members that's in all of this right now. As we look out towards, the Jersey Shore, this is Ocean City, New Jersey, where it looks like we're going to have a nice little sunset, but it's not the type of sunset where you want to be walking along the beach. And I'm not saying because you may run into this next guy. That would be a good night on the beach if you met meteorologist Bob Van Dillon, who's in Manasquan right now. But Bob, the beach isn't friendly because we're seeing this rough surf and you're getting closer and closer to that high tide. Talk to us about, I think you got to a new location where you were able to move to.
3: Yeah. Yeah, we moved up to right where the beach is because the sun sets, like you said, in just about 15 minutes from now. And we don't want to get caught in the dark because we know that high tide's at about 7:28 here, which means these roads are going to be impassable if we don't leave pretty soon. There's the winds have picked up in the last half an hour, and there's no question. I'm wearing the goggles because it's all wind-driven sand, too. You talk about a mean ocean. Look at this right here. Look at the beautiful sunset, by the way. Look how the white is being illuminated by the sun as it sets. It's a gorgeous scene, but it is rough, and these waves have done nothing but build up in intensity and height in the last 4 hours. We're watching for these breakers, Steve. Supposed to be about 12 feet when they max out after midnight tonight. Already seeing faces on these guys over 8 feet, so we're already getting on up there. But look at the whitewash. It is just taking a pounding as it hits into the jetty. I don't think I've seen the jetty this muscled up in about a year. I mean, here you are. You're getting smashed at this point. It's been nor'easter after nor'easter and hurricane miss after miss over the last 13 months. But I'm a little worried this time about the coastal flooding. And I say that, Stephen, because, Steve, we got the winds have been out of the northeast for the last 3 days. So it's been just a long period. We've seen the water pushed up into the back bays, the estuaries. It's not having a hard time to get in, but to get out, to drain, it's tough to do. So now we're watching the water just continue to build. So the new forecast is for moderate flooding in Manasquan around this area for tonight's high tide cycle. Before, it was just supposed to be minor. Now it's going to be moderate. That's about an hour from now. And then tomorrow morning, it's gone from moderate to a major flood forecast for Manasquan, which means now we're talking about structural damage in bridge areas, piers, docks, that kind of thing when you get to the back bays especially. Right now, we are a little bit worried also, a little bit of run-up coming off the ocean. These are the dunes, and if you can see them, they're up there. Now, a lot of the sand has been blown onto the walkway right here for sure, but these dunes, if they're not going to be breached tonight in the next hour, that would be good. But it might soften it up for tomorrow morning's high tide, and that's going to be a problem. What does that mean? It means the water comes up and over, not unlike a storm surge, and then runs right down towards the road. So that's why this entire region, you see all these houses, this is tier one, and it's a voluntary evacuation to get out tonight. and probably stay out, because you're going to see the high tide cycles over the next 4 to 5, Steve, be extremely high, even for this area. And you talk about the full moon tomorrow night. I mean, could the timing be worse for this nor'easter to peak in intensity, be south of me, pushing that onshore flow with a full moon? Yeah, forget about it. This is going to be one of those storms that, it's not like Sandy, don't get me wrong, but it's one you're going to remember, because these nor'easters, usually they're in, they kiss the coast, and they get the hell out of here. This one, it's hanging around for like 3 or 4 days. It's hanging around so long it needs to pay rent, Steve.
2: Hey, and we all could use a little bit of rent money right now. So looking at that, that's a great kind of, analysis of this, Bob, because I think what a lot of people are looking at is like, oh, I've been through a nor'easter before, and this is no problem, but it's the fact this is early in the season, and it retrogrades, it lingers way too long. Bob, great talking with you. We'll keep catching up with you as we get the updates from Manasquan, New Jersey. By the time we talk to Bob next, you're going to see the high tide really coming in. Now, that's not the only spot that's going to be impacted. Look at Long Beach, New York, right? We just heard from a surfer there that was saying, hey, I was out in the water, I had to get out of there, right? It felt like a brawl inside the water. It hurt my shoulder. Now, some people did get some good runs, but what does it look like out on Long Island right now? Well, we got our Fox Weather Storm Specialist, Mike Seidel, who's parked out there. Mike, talk to us about what kind of conditions you got there in Greenport.
1: Yes, windier as the day is going on. The waves are getting bigger. We're expecting 5 to 8 footers out here. But before we get to that, let's show you this incredible sunset over Long Island Sound. Sunset in a few minutes officially at 6:41 Eastern Time, setting back over the state of Connecticut. And there it is, right over the sound. We won't see the sunset tomorrow for sure, as the meat of the storm, the nor'easter, hits here later tonight into Sunday morning. We've got the high surf advisory on both sides here, 5 to 8 footers on the south shore, the Atlantic side, 9 to 15 footers. Coastal flood warnings are up now, starting at 6. They go till 6 p.m. Sunday. So that's 4 to 5 high tide cycles, depending where you are. Tide is now coming in. This morning it came up to right here. And I can guarantee you the water is going to go into the bushes, the vegetation here over the next couple of days. But fortunately, we have a lot of elevation here, plenty of elevation to keep the water out of the hotel here where we're staying. At the airports right now, we've got ground delay programs because of the wind at Newark and Kennedy. Now, here's the deal. I'm sorry, LaGuardia and Kennedy. Here's the deal for tomorrow. So far, about 30 minutes ago, airlines had only canceled 5 flights, just 5 flights at those 3 airports. That number will increase. But there will be delays tomorrow. Some of those could be long and frustrating delays because of the gusty winds at the 3 New York City airports, also Logan and Boston. Also keep an eye on Philadelphia, although they will be farther inland. But those are the basically 5 airports, along with White Plains and Hartford, that will have issues, along with Providence. Don't want to forget Providence because they're right there off the bay. Meanwhile, back here, the rain beginning. We're going to see 3 to 4 inches of rain generally across Long Island. There are no flood watches out. We're not really concerned because it's going to fall over a couple of days. But you can see on the radar, the heavier rain is beginning to wrap in from the east around the center, which is well south down off the Virginia-Maryland coast. And boy, you could see Steve Bender on that visible satellite before it got dark. You could really see that swirl of this cold core system as the pressure dropped to 996 millibars. It's not going to bomb out as we talk about in the winter, where the pressure just falls like a rock. It's going to go down a few more millibars. I think the Euro has it down to about 988. So it will intensify a little bit more. But again, as it draws closer to the coast with the high to the north, the winds will be blowing, gusting at 50 to 60 miles an hour, along with some power outages. There's going to be, again, the surf. And I think the number one story out of Jersey for everybody that goes there for the beaches down at the shore is how bad these beaches are going to take it. We've already seen feet of sand being taken out by the surf and the higher tides so far.
2: Yeah, and that's only the beginning onset of it, right? Because, Mike, as you're looking at it on visible satellite, impressive just from that eye candy strengthening, but it's also going to meander. It's going to stay around for far too long, stealing more and more sand from so many of these spots along the East Coast. Mike, great job from Greenport, New York. We're going to be talking more about Long Island and every single stretch of that island feeling some type of impact in the days ahead. So, Mike, thank you for that. We're going to continue our coverage. I want to show you some of the visuals that we've gotten out of this fall north. nor'easter. This is Rehoboth Beach, Delaware, where temperatures, they're into the 60s. But the real story is, look at Old Glory whipping right now. The wind is out of the north at 28 miles an hour. Now, a lot of this wind is going to be north-northeast, why it's called a nor'easter, and that sets right off of the Atlantic. Look at the white caps off in the distance. By the way, we got live coverage of the fall nor'easter all weekend long. We've extended our coverage here on Fox Weather to make sure that you are prepared for each one of those impacts. We'll have more on that on the other side of the break. Don't go anywhere.

0: now. Bobhead.
1: And welcome back into Foxworthy Live. I want to show you the beauty within inside the storm. This is that fall nor'easter, and this comes to us from this along the shore, where you have a great little sunset that is unfolding right now. And so you have some calm conditions out on the water. That is not going to last for long. And so one thing to note, by the way, we always encourage you to let us know what's happening in your backyard. All right, we're going to have a lot of active videos. You get a beautiful dynamic sunset. We'll take that as well. It's all courtesy of the fall nor'easter. Now, we've talked about 20 million people are going to be impacted, hundreds of miles of the East Coast. Here's Cape May. As you're looking at that, four areas along the shore, they're going to get 60-plus mile-per-hour winds, really big waves. Look how it amps up. Montauk, as you get out towards the eastern edge of Long Island, 60 to 70 mile-per-hour wind. Nantucket, same, right? You're looking at some of these areas that hang out a little bit further, taking the absolute brunt of this. Boston, even though you're on the northern shield of it, getting a whole lot of rain. Areas of New England could walk away with this, with the biggest rain totals out of this, and along with that, very strong and powerful winds. So this is a very widespread event. Let's get you back into these areas along the East Coast, on the ground, and talking with our team members. This is courtesy of Mark Sutton, our, of course, exclusive Fox Weather Storm Tracker that's out there and looking at. This is a Rodanthe as you're looking along the pier, and there's strong waves that keep coming back in. Now, we're going to be tracking these impacts. Mark, we were talking last night, and here's another vantage point, Rodanthe, and you were in Norfolk, Virginia, or Virginia Beach area, and big impacts even during our show and then after our show. Walk us what you've seen through what you've seen over the last 24 hours.
2: Wow, what a 24 hours it has been. We were awaiting that high tide last night down in the Norfolk area, right in downtown. My longtime friend and colleague Jesse told me, he grew up in Portsmouth. He's like, dude, this is going to flood. And we went down there, we babysat it, had the live cam going, waiting, had the drone waiting, and the flood water came up just as predicted. And then the people made it more interesting. They started driving through. Some of them were just fine, but then people got stuck, and it just kept piling on and piling on, and then finally somebody had to call 911 because they didn't want to walk through the water. They weren't in danger. They were just lazy. I hate to, come on, like, for real. Like,
1: yeah.
2: It was, I don't want to say comical, but kind of a waste of resources.
1: Yeah. Mark, there was a lot of things that you were watching last night that are kind of frustrating. You saw that Jeep go as hard as they can and generate all that wave energy.

0: But then even a moment where, you know, you have people that are calling for ride shares, right? Like Uber, and they have to drive into it because they don't even realize how bad the water is. And these are just those things that are avoidable. And like, why put yourself in that situation, right?
1: Exactly. And I was talking with Jesse just a little while ago. You know, maybe the solution, somewhat tongue in cheek, is to put like a toll booth kind of thing up instead of just road closed. You want to drive through this flooded water, take a ticket. And on that ticket is the printout of how much it costs to get your vehicle out should you get stuck. You know, because once you talk about dollars and money, I guess our lives are not important enough, but your pocketbook, maybe we pay more attention to that.
0: You might have me standing out there and just with a QR code and making you scan it. Yeah, and getting some payments in order to get access to some of these roads. Let's talk more, though, Mark, because last night you had 40-mile-per-hour winds bringing in all of that. Oddly enough, I think lighter winds today, but I mean, this event's just getting underway because we're expecting a westward wobble. What is your idea for not only tonight, but as you approach the weekend?
1: So this does look more intense, winding up more. The models are trying to get a handle on it. It's just chaotic in the model world right now. I think the El Nino is a big part of that. A lot of heat out there and other factors. So we got this big storm. And it's not even really your classic nor'easter. I think at some point in one of these interviews we discussed that. Is it a Miller A? Is it a Miller B? Well, no. It's kind of this somewhat mutt kind of thing. But what it comes down to are those big impacts. And, boy, the Jersey Shore, we've seen lots of videos out of there. And eventually, as you just mentioned, up into the islands off of New England and eastern Long Island itself, going to be a miserable weekend. All the plans people have, festivals and weddings and everything, really going to be disrupted. And the biggest impacts, of course, right at the coastline.
0: Yeah, something we're going to be talking about, Mark, is it's not just in your backyard at home. These major events that people are trying to do, whether it's the wedding or you have sporting events, all of this is being impacted by this. I think you've given us some great insight on the Outer Banks. I know you live in Wilmington, and so coastal Carolina. As you're looking at this forecast, do you think the worst of it has been already done for those spots of North Carolina, or is this something that they still got to be worried about for the next several high tide cycles?
1: Yeah, so the last point there, yes, it'll still be problematic on the high tide cycles, but everything will gradually ramp down as the storm itself moves and gets sort of tucked up in there near New Jersey. And the wind vector, the direction and all that, that will change, and that will help for Virginia, the tidewater area, the North Carolina Outer Banks. It'll be more of a northerly, then eventually a north-northwest wind slightly away from the coastline, and hopefully we can start driving those waves less into the Outer Banks. But interestingly enough, you mentioned Wilmington. I'm literally arriving back home in Wilmington because I'm going to get on a plane Sunday and head out to the desert southwest. We're going to be talking next week about the potential for flooding and maybe even severe weather from Odalis and Polo remnants. It just keeps coming and coming from the Pacific. And Steve, that's going to impact the lower 48.
0: Yeah, massive impacts. Mark, well, you and I were talking last night. We saw Hondo, New Mexico, effectively underwater because of a event that came from both those systems you were talking about, Odalis and Polo, funneling it in. Mark, I look forward to talking to you in the next hour as we'll dive deeper into these major headlines. That's Mark Suddeth, of course, our exclusive storm tracker there. But Kiana, as he was talking about, this event is nowhere near done and likely to intensify over the weekend.
2: It sure will. I think tomorrow is going to be the peak of all of this. It really plays out four parts of the East Coast, Mid-Atlantic, through the Northeast, eventually into New England. We're in Ocean City right now, so things are getting started. You can see the white caps there coming in as the water kind of rolls in. A lot of the areas watching for the high tide times. Tomorrow is going to be a big day where we see some significant high tide coastal concerns across the region. I do want to take you to New York. We're getting, in my ear, beautiful sunset. This is a part of what you were talking about, Steve, how that nor'easter is just kind of amplifying a lot of our sunsets. I saw this yesterday, seeing it again today. It's so beautiful, all these hues of orange out there. I know you don't know colors that well, but...
0: Oh, okay. Yeah, I know orange, but you're always finessing beyond just the basic colors. But I agree with you. All of that enrichment in the atmosphere, that water vapor, the sun angle hits it a little bit different. Dynamic.
2: It is dynamic. It's so beautiful. I wish I was out there taking photos. If you have photos, of course, share them with us here. We love to see sunset photos. This is another one on the coastline. I believe this is, share with me and Nancy again. Just along the coast. Okay. Just along the coast. But it's still gorgeous nonetheless. It's very gorgeous. But it's the calm before the storm. Oh, okay. This is Ocean City. So very beautiful. This is Ocean City. Got it. Look at those waves. Ugh. Now that's where the storm comes in and it's no longer calm. It's just chaotic.
0: Yeah. No, don't catch me down on the shore. I'm glad we said BVD. Yeah. And he's comfortable with that. But for me, I'm going to tell you right now, Keanu, I don't like all that wave energy. And it's only going to get worse.
2: It is only going to get worse, especially tomorrow. We got one more shot. This is from the Beast in Manhattan here. It's another gorgeous shot. That's the Queensboro Bridge right there. Okay. Heading into Queens.
0: David Rubin. Yeah. Putting this man to work. He's in the Fox with the Beast. I was with him earlier, Keanu, in the week. We were in North Carolina. We'll have that, of course, next week for you. But he's been putting a lot of miles on the Fox with the Beast, covering all these big impacts along the East Coast.
2: Yeah, well, he'll be out there again, I'm sure, showing us some of these other images as we get into the bulk of the storm. That was just the calm. So I hope you've enjoyed this calm moment here on Fox Weather, because things are going to ramp up. And they're going to ramp up quick, especially as we head into tomorrow with the peak of the storm kind of blowing through. We have our exclusive product here, the Threat Zone, which shows us some of the areas that have the elevated to high risk for seeing some of these impacts, especially as we head into tomorrow, the peak of the storm, one of which is going to be the 50 to 60 mile per hour winds. But of course, we have coastal flooding. That's going to be an issue, and just heavy rain in some areas here, too. I want to show you some of the other impacts that we're watching. In terms of rain, we could see about a half a foot of rain, especially for New England, where we have the gustiest winds actually happen to be back towards the northeast. And it's because of this nor'easter. It kind of gets tucked under this high pressure system. It's trapped there through the majority of its lifespan. So heading into Saturday, Sunday, we really don't see it budge. It isn't until about Tuesday that it actually starts to weaken and kick out of here. There's some of the biggest winds, as I mentioned, New Jersey, New York, Pennsylvania. This zone here actually sees the highest of the winds, could get up to 70 miles per hour at times. Coastal flooding, we have those warnings up. Some of the places that are highlighted can see 4 to 5 feet above ground level, especially during our evening high tide. So keep that in mind, especially for tomorrow. Steve, a lot of events getting impacted because of this nor'easter.
0: Yeah, Cal, let's dive into that, because a lot of these events are just coming into the Fox Weather Forecast Center. This tonight, MLB announced that the Red Sox series finale against the Chicago Cubs, they're going all the way to Tropicana Field in St. Petersburg, Florida, to finish this thing out. Originally, it was supposed to be on Saturday in Fenway. Now it's going to be Sunday at 3:05 p.m. at the home of the Rays. Now, both of them have clinched a wild card berth, but they want to lock in some more W's before the season ends. Now, that's not the only event. You have the Global Citizen Festival here in New York City. That has a major impact due to extreme weather forecast. We have made the difficult decision in consultation with the city of New York and the New York City Parks to cancel that big and massive music festival. Now, due to more severe weather warnings in place, we have made the difficult decision to cancel the Ed Sheeran concert at Gillette Stadium. So we're looking at that being impacted, of course, in New England. And then we're going to MetLife, where tonight's AC/DC show at MetLife Stadium has also been canceled but rescheduled to Friday, October 2nd due to this nor'easter. Now, we apologize, of course, for the inconvenience. That's from the stadium. This one's eerie. Steve B. from Orlando, we have too much in common. But my plans for the AC/DC concert in East Rutherford, New Jersey on Friday night, then the Pokemon City Safari Boston event on Saturday, I had until midnight tonight to cancel hotels. Do I or do I not? Yes, we already had your answer. If you got more

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1: Hey, welcome inside Fox Sports Live. I'm Steve Benner. We're going to be talking about this nor'easter and the intensity of it, but sometimes there's the beauty in the storm. And so we're going to be showing you some of the sunset shots that we got along the East Coast. This one, of course, along the shore there. And you got the beautiful orange and pink that's starting to emerge. Then we take you to another one, Ocean City, where you have, of course, orange and purple, even a peach color starting to emerge here. Then we get into the Beast shot. This is a Fox Brother Beast driven by, some would call, another Fox Brother Beast, David Rubin. He's out back in action driving the storm vehicle as he's been all up and down the East Coast. And then we showed you ground level of the city. Here is the big city itself. And then what you're looking at right now is a nice sunset on tap. You know, you got red skies, but this is all courtesy of that powerful nor'easter that's coming and millions bracing for impact as this thing strengthens. And so we encourage you, if you got some pictures, whether it's the storm's impact or some dynamic sunsets, send them to us here at Fox Weather. If you're wondering who's barking at you, it's meteorologist Steve Bender. We'll look at some of the impacts that we've already seen. This was last night, early onset, where you're already looking at a high tide cycle being too much for areas of North Carolina, Virginia. Tonight, the impact zone is New Jersey. And that's why they're preparing for potentially some of the worst coastal flooding that they've seen since Superstorm Sandy. How do you prepare for that? Well, New York and New Jersey, portions of the states, have already declared a state of emergency. There's a lot to talk about tonight. We got major events that are canceled. The way you can stay updated, get another device, scan that QR code right there. We got the live blog. As new information comes into the Fox Weather Forecast Center, we put it into the blog, they put it in my ear, and I try to get it to you at home. Let's talk about one of the big impacts that's going to be widespread, and that's the travel, whether you're flying or you're driving. We get over to the big board, nearly 5,000 delays. Now, that number may not seem that massive when you're looking at the entire country, but most of that is derived out of the East Coast. Look at this. New York, LaGuardia alone, 630 flights delayed. You look at top cancellations, Boston and LaGuardia. So there's the misery index. Notice the rain shield is still mostly offshore. Some of that's moving onshore, but it's the wind that's leading to these massive delays. And oftentimes when you see a ground delay, you may say, okay, maybe that's not that bad until you see how long the delay is. Areas like Boston, over an hour delay as the wind is gusting at 38 miles an hour. And then eventually, once you can get off the tarmac, you're bumping around so much, you're saying, hey, we should have just stayed parked, right? I don't want to fly through that turbulence. You thought Boston was bad? Look at this, LaGuardia and JFK. LaGuardia has an over a two-hour delay. And at this point in the evening time, some of these passengers that have been waiting, they sadly get that call saying, find a hotel. We'll get you a voucher. We'll see when you can get out. Here's my concern for you. Look at this. This is tomorrow. Same airports, same problem, even worse because the wind gets stronger. Then by Sunday, notice what happened. The shield, the rain starts moving inland, more airports that are starting to be impacted, and it lingers all the way through Monday. Multi-day event, 1,000-plus miles, 20 million people. No way we're doing this alone. Look at the team that we have assembled. 10 people that are out that you know, you already seen their faces. And then we have the Fox Brother Beast moving right now through New York. And then our Fox affiliates like Fox 5 DC, Fox 29 Philadelphia, and Fox 5 New York. They live in these areas for decades. They had their teams deployed. And then we got Robert Ray. Robert Ray is out on the Big Island. And that leads us to our other big story. The Pacific just won't quit. And we're seeing how explosive that environment is. We have Hurricane Nolo that's likely to be a major hurricane in no time at all, impacting the Big Islands. We're going to take you there tonight. Robert's on the ground, and he will get us the expectations for what we could have in the days ahead. Let's get you caught up on everything right now and get you on the shore as we now start looking at some of those visuals that are coming out of New Jersey. This is in Sandy Hook, New Jersey, where you see some of that rough surf and that water moving in. We take you out to Manasquan, where we have, of course, our meteorologist, Bob Vandelli. He's been doing a great job over the last hour. But here's the thing that's changed, Bob. High tide is getting close, and now you can't even see the ocean.
2: No, it's not. I just fed in some video of our escape off of Manasquan. I don't have a lot of bar, so it might not be good quality, but I'm going to work on getting a good one. This right here is the bridge. Yeah, I forgot to tell you, it flooded out. So see the bridge right there, Steve? You see the green light. That's the drawbridge. It enters onto Manasquan itself. These cars can no longer get into Manasquan. They're turning around because we're like right on the border of Brielle into Manasquan. This is called the glimmer glass, this water area on your left. Now, it's the tide that came in, and Steven, when I tell you that we got out with 2 minutes to spare, I'm not joking, because the water is coming up so quickly, and in fact, you can see behind. By the way, it was a beautiful sunset. Look right here. I'm going to have Oleg check it out. You can see the water even filling in right here. Now, that wasn't there when we first got here. Now it is, and this is about the 15 minutes later. We parked way up the road on a little bit of a hill, so I think we're out, but we'll find out. Oh, by the way, the rain just started. Here we go. Things are starting to get a little kinetic, but yeah, this is the way it looks right here in Manasquan on the border with Brielle. This is New Jersey. This is the high tides. It's 7:28. So in another half hour, we're talking about the exact dead high tide, but just give you the scene right there. That is a bridge that goes into Manasquan also. The cars are trying to get over there, but on the other side of that bridge, it's also flooded. So now you've got two areas of flooding concerns. We'll see if this truck actually tries to get out. The water, with a truck, he might be able to do it, but with a regular car, yeah, forget about it. That's the drawbridge. He's going to go over it. You see there are cars on the other side of that drawbridge, too, that are parked because they can't get over. But talk about a beautiful sunset. Look at the houses on the other side of the water, just glowing. Isn't that nice? Too bad we know this is the last of the sun we're going to see in about 2 days, Steve, because the clouds are in. The rain literally just started. Look at the chop right here on the water. When you illuminate it, you can see it as it bashes into the sidewall right there. Things are getting a little stronger. Now, we're officially in that high wind warning. That started at 6 p.m. Winds are sustained at 35 to 45. I was feeling on the beach with that last shot with you, Steve. They're going to gust to 60 miles per hour. And that high wind warning, it goes all the way through Sunday morning at 8 a.m. So just the long duration of this wind on shore is going to be a major problem. It's going to be a huge story, Steve.
3: Hey, Bob, I want to ask you something because we were talking earlier, a lot of references to Superstorm Sandy and that high tide cycle. But I think another kind of a uniqueness to this, I was talking with Kathy Orr about this last night, was the overall meandering and retrograde. Had you seen that before with the nor'easter?
2: No, never. No, they usually kiss and they get the heck out of here, right? This one, you're right, with that blocking high. By the way, this morning, Steve, it was a 1031 high situated right over Quebec. Now, when that happens, that's a dense air mass. Ain't nothing pushing through that air mass. It's just too heavy, too dense. So these storms hit it, and it kind of rotate around underneath it and get drawn in. Remember, it's clockwise around that high. It gets sucked up and moves in, and then that high pressure is going to start to weaken. It's weakening right now. It's just going to pin it in place for about 36 hours. And then finally, all the while, this low pressure is going to start to fill in a little bit, get weaker. But it's going to be hanging out for a long period of time. You're right. Blocking highs with a nor'easter, that spells problems for beach erosion, for flooding, for the whole thing. You know, I've never seen anything like this where it just sits there and parks itself for literally 48 hours.
3: Yeah, and Bob, you brought up a great point with the stealing some of that sand with every different high tide, the waves coming in. And you spent a long time along the shore. You're our resident surfer. Have you seen the coast itself kind of evolve as you've lived along the shore there? Because we keep seeing these events where it's just like you replenish it, and then in one event, all that sand's gone.
2: It's so weird. I grew up surfing here, and there was never really – there were nor'easters every year, right? But Superstorm Sandy just wiped out everything, and it changed the coastline. It made the ocean meet the Barnegat Bay over Manaloking. They lost houses. Remember that whole entire strip of land was gone? It screwed up all the sandbars, too. So when I just came back surfing like a couple years after that, the breaks were completely different. They were in completely different areas, too. So I've seen this beach evolve for the worse. But they keep on trying to build it up, which is great because everybody wants to be on the beach. But that one, you saw Katie Burns' live shot yesterday where you could see at Ocean City, New Jersey, it just carving away, clawing at the beach. And you could see it cascading down the sand. You could see it real time getting taken away. And that's after a beach replenishment, Steve, from the summer. And that's multi-million dollars. Just, I don't want to say down the tubes because it's protecting the houses now, but they're going to have to do it again.
3: Yeah, and Bob, I was talking with last week Barry Crum, he's a construction guy out of the Outer Banks trying to save those homes. And I was telling him, hey, it's been quiet this season. Has that been good for you? And he's like, yeah. He's lived there his entire life. He said, I got 100 extra yards of beach now. And then literally this week, we're looking at visuals of all that water now moving back into those homes. In less than a week, you can see how quickly everything changes along the East Coast. Just speaks to the power. And literally, we're hearing the power through your mic right now, that burst of wind coming in. It just won't stop. Hey, great job, Bob.
2: No,
3: it was,
2: and just,
3: yeah, go ahead.
2: Yeah, thanks, buddy. No, I was just going to say, I mean, even the huge windscreens with winds gusting to 45 at this point, it's going to get a little odd over the next few rounds you come to me, for sure. I'm going to see what kind of shots I can get. These lights just barely came on. I mean, it's a hard glow.
3: Yeah.
2: By the way, look at that house over there, Steve. It's just, look at how lovely is that? It's like almost orange for Halloween, even though it's a reflection off the sky.
3: It kind of reminds me of this sunset we just had, right? Nice little burst of orange. Keanu was telling me I don't know colors, but that one I didn't know. That one definitely looks orange. So taking a look here.
2: No, it is, right?
3: Yeah.
2: By the way, check this out, Steve. We've been talking for like 5 minutes. That water wasn't there 5 minutes ago. Here it comes.
3: Oh, okay.
2: Yeah, well, no, I'm just looking at the water coming up because that wasn't there when I first started. I was like, why are my feet wet?
3: Sneaky.
2: Because I got my back to the water, which you never want to do. That's a Mike Seidel move. You don't want to put your back to the water.
3: That's right. We're learning. I'm just glad that's the reason why your feet are wet. Hey, let's take a look, Bob. We're going to jump into some more beautiful shots here, and we'll keep talking tonight, my friend. I am looking forward to your shot as it keeps evolving as high tide comes in. We got a shot out of New York City right now. Lady Liberty standing tall, and what a beautiful backdrop. Notice the camera, though, wobbling a little bit. That's an indication of the wind that's coming in, and that's going to be sticking around for a long time. I'll tell you this right now. You see that outside the window? No pressure, but you better send that to us because that is a beautiful sunset on tap. I know we're talking about a dynamic nor'easter, but oftentimes we like to flex the beauty of the storm as well. And so you can always go to foxweather.com/connect. Now, we have a lot of different vantage points of this. It's not just impacting one city. We got hundreds of miles of coastline that is being impacted. So here's the quad box, right? Four different vantage points of what we have. So we got Waterford, Connecticut, Providence, Rhode Island, Ocean City, Maryland, and Ocean City, New Jersey. You tell me which one looks the best. I'm going to be a little biased. I live in New Jersey. Ocean City looking good, right? We maybe don't have the Statue of Liberty like they just had in that shot, but we got a water tower, and that looks pretty good in that backdrop as well. Now, a nor'easter is an event that obviously you look at the wind, how that wind changes all that energy along the coast and translates that wave energy inland. But when you just look at the wind itself, we already have quite a few spots that have surpassed 50-mile-per-hour gusts today. And it's going to strengthen overnight into tomorrow. Some of these gusts could get right around 70 miles per hour when you're talking about New England. Now, why is that important? Because that's the evolution of this over the last 5 days. If you were with us early in the week, Monday, big concerns for New England and areas like Montauk and then Nantucket. Now we look at today's low, it's moved to the west, and now that puts the whole tri-state area, I-95 corridor, not only coastal spots, inland and interior spots, going to feel the impact. This is what Bob was talking about, that big dense air mass to the north. It's going to allow this storm to kind of slam on the brakes. And even though it is strengthening, this low is going to get stuck right here, and as it stays there, it's going to slowly retrograde and move back, but then it's going to weaken as well. So the impacts by Monday into Tuesday aren't going to be as intense as what we were feeling over the weekend, but it's just going to be the longevity of this shot that could be too much. All right, I'm going to leave you with another beautiful shot out of New York. Again, Statue of Liberty camera. Temperatures right now into the mid-60s. But really, we're just worried about the wind and the energy there. Old Glory on the right-hand side, whipping in the wind. I think I just saw a ferry go by. There's definitely a chop out on the water. We're going to be talking about how much this visual and so much of the East Coast is going to change over the next several days because we got live coverage all weekend long of the fall nor'easter, and we've expanded our coverage to make sure you're prepared for every type of impact. We'll have more coming up after the break. Make sure you stay with us.

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1: Hey, welcome back into Fox with the Live. We're here, Hurricane HQ. A lot of talk about this powerful nor'easter, but I want to take you to a tropical threat that's brewing in Hawaii. We got Hurricane Nolo that's nearing the Big Island. It's already seen major impact so far this season. Let's get you down on the ground. Fox with the senior correspondent Robert Ray is in Hilo, Hawaii. Robert, we talked an hour ago, and it's already changed a lot. I can see where you're at.
2: Indeed, yeah. As the storm Nolo continues to track north to the southern point of the Big Island, here in Hilo, we are starting to feel probably the most intense rain bands thus far. And it's only going to get worse as the hours tick by tonight into tomorrow, Steve. Hurricane Nolo, a Category 2 right now, expected to strengthen into a Category 3. We'll have to wait to see what the latest data is from hurricane hunters as they go in later and start dropping their science down to see exactly what the situation is. Now, you know, in some of the elevation area, high elevation here on the Big Island, could see upwards to 30 inches of rain, and that is just awful. We remember what happened just a month ago with Hurricane Lala to the south of us with that much rain, and it caused devastation all over, with roads getting ripped apart, structures, the vegetation just getting torn by the rushing water coming down the hillsides. Just not good. We may see scenes again like that. Maui as well. They're asking people to stay off of many of the roadways in that area, and they could expect about 20 inches of rain in some pockets in Maui. When the system eventually starts to truck west, you know, here's the fascinating part about this. No one is really out of harm's way as far as the rain goes. Now, the wind, a different story. Thankfully, we're not going to see a wind field that is catastrophic, upwards to 50 miles an hour in some points. We can deal with all of that, but the rain is the major problem throughout this. And Steve, to think, you know, this is historic. Hawaii, as far as data, since data has been taken, has never seen this many hurricanes come this close. This will be the third one, and that's just unheard of. And there are three, by the way, hurricanes in the Pacific right now. And if you don't believe me, listen to an official, the mayor of Hawaii County that we talked to a few hours ago, when he talks about how generations are just blown away at what's happening.
3: I'm born and raised here. My parents are born and raised here. Their parents never heard it. My dad said, I mean, in his time, he talks about the tsunami. But he can't believe it. And he's 89 years old. So I'm like, this is definitely new weather. Fox Weather has been doing an outstanding job in letting our residents know, you know, to take these necessary precautions. And so keep doing your good work.
2: Yeah. Exactly. We are all over this. Our network, Fox Weather, all these teams that have assembled here in the 50th state since March, really, the Kona lows that began. We are covering this as deeply as we can. It's an important story, this super El Nino season and the amount of systems that keep coming into this great state of Hawaii. Schools here are closed today. Again, officials telling people, please keep your guard up. Residents are hunkering down, as well as tourists, and just waiting for Hurricane Nolo to make that trek west and hopefully get out of here faster than normal. But it is so slow right now, right, as it's making its way to the north, south of the Big Island. It's just another scene, and you see the debris behind me, Steve. That's from high tide earlier here in Hilo Bay. We expect more debris to come in as high tide again in the next few hours. Steve, back to you.
1: And Robert, I'm really curious. At the top of the hour, we're going to get an update, of course, on what we expect with Nolo. And we know the hurricane hunters are going to be flying around the clock starting tomorrow and pouring updates through the weekend. But we've already noticed a northward jaunt with this, and that would put more impacts where you're at. So a lot to unpack here tonight. And I know we'll be talking here in roughly an hour and be able to unpack that update. So, Robert, thank you for what you're seeing there in Hilo and giving us a good insight for what Hawaii is bracing for. But as Robert said, though, this is not one singular storm in the mighty Pacific. We got a lot of action right now, and the biggest, baddest storm is actually Polo. This thing has been a monster. And you can see a look at some of the impacts there in Jalisco, Mexico, and the rough surf that's chopping it up there. And this storm's pulling away from the coast and still creating visuals like this as recent as yesterday. So it's a Cat 5, and you're looking at the sustained winds at 180 miles an hour. I mean, pressure millibar in the lower 900s with this thing. I mean, look at the eye of this, and I mean, it's just impressive from this vantage point. And if it kept going in this direction, it'd be the best case scenario. But sadly, we're going to watch it meander and kind of curl to the north. And even Odalis, the other storm just off towards the west, is going to play a component in that, because what you're going to see is this is a funneling effect. And look at this massive, conveyor belt in the sky, where you're looking at all of that tropical moisture that's really from Odalis to the Midwest, like Chicago, 2,700 miles. So thousands of miles it's being transported right now. Now, areas of the desert southwest, there's major concern there, but you do have the jet stream, a major dip that should create a nice block and ultimately allow this to steer back towards northeast. Notice this, by the way, as the time it gets up towards New Mexico and West Texas, it should be hopefully a remnant low. But right now, that is all predicated on what it does in northern Mexico, where it's extremely mountainous, because at the time it moves into the Gulf of California, still could be a hurricane and then a tropical storm. That's all dependent on the wind speed that's sustained. I think truly this is going to be measured by the amount of moisture that it pulls from the Pacific and into those areas that's a desert arid climate. That's going to lead to a massive flooding risk next week. But another big flooding risk, Kiana, that we have right now is what's happening along the East Coast.
4: Yeah, the East Coast getting ready to see the last glimpse of this sunset tonight. It's beautiful. We're talking about it in our meteorologist group chat. Steve, I'm going to give you another try here.
1: Another try.
4: I have restored faith in you.
1: Okay.
4: Because that is a beautiful color orange.
1: I'm going with like sherbet orange. Does that work?
4: Yeah,
1: is that a color? Is that on the palette?
4: That works. I like
1: tangerine?
4: It. Okay. You're getting classy. We'll take it.
1: Hey, and shout out to Greg Diamond. He's out there saying red sky at night, sailor's delight.
4: Yep.
1: I don't think that applies here, right? Because nobody wants to be out on the water, right?
4: No, not at all. I mean, when we look at the water conditions, that's going to be a big issue, especially tomorrow. So the peak of the storm, we're really seeing things ramp up. So if you love a good sunset, enjoy it in New York. Not the case up in Connecticut. It's already raining there. And that's going to be an area that New England, or getting close to New England, southern New England, really catches the brunt of the heavy rain. They're already starting to see that. And it lingers right into about late Monday. So grab the umbrellas, pack your patience. This is going to be the case through the weekend. I've been talking to a lot of folks, elevator talk, right? Where we're talking about the weather and you're like, hey, Kiana, I have a party this weekend. Like, is that still going to go? And I'm like, if it's outdoors, you need to cancel it, because we actually have some pretty big concerns that we're watching with this nor'easter. We have our exclusive product here, the Threat Zone, highlighting some of the areas that see the elevated to highest risk for some of those impacts. You'll notice that the red stretches from Delmarva all the way up into New England. Any of those areas that kind of jet out into the Atlantic, the Cape, Long Island, down towards, say, parts of Delaware and Maryland, those are the areas that unfortunately fall under that high risk. And it's for 50 to 60 mile per hour winds. We'll likely see some coastal flooding in those areas too. Could even see the strongest winds in those areas, which could lead to power outages. So we really have the trifecta kind of going in place. Here's the overall setup with this low pressure system. So this is the system that we're watching right now. Tomorrow, it continues to increase and intensify. It gets stuck and kind of nestled under this high pressure system. So that means it's trapped there across the northeast. Really doesn't budge to the north much, doesn't really head out towards the Atlantic either. It just kind of sits here and weakens into early next week. So unfortunately, this is going to be one for the long haul. When we look at the wind aspect of it, we have winds as high as 60. Some areas localized could even see 70 mile per hour winds. And then on top of that, with all of that wind pushing inland, we watch a coastal flood concern play out for our coastal communities. So if you're highlighted in this green, you're under the warnings here. We could see 4 to 5 feet above ground level. Multiple roads have already been closed or have been forced to close because of that. And the storm is just getting started. So Steve, tomorrow we have that extended coverage. You know, we're going to be here on the air all day and night long during the duration of the storm, just kind of tracking it in the peak of its elements.
1: Yeah, and one of those big impacts that you didn't even have to wait for the weekend here, Kiana, but it was a weekend event, is what's happening with the Red Sox and the Chicago Cubs. The MLB announced today that their series finale, well, that's going to be relocated to Tropicana Field. Where is that? St. Petersburg, Florida. So it's no longer going to be on Saturday. It's going to be on Sunday in Florida at 3:05 p.m. Eastern, home of the Rays. And so, by the way, at the bottom, you see the QR code. If you have some major events and your weekend that's going to be impacted, and you want to give us some updates on that, scan that QR code or go to foxweather.com. Here's why, by the way. Look at this. This was the original forecast. This is our ROE. Look at the entire game. It's not just the amount of rain. Look at the wind gusting over 30 miles per hour. And that's why at the very bottom, they moved this game to Tampa due to that nor'easter. All right, so these major events and your weekend is going to be impacted likely if you're along the East Coast, and we got you covered every step of the way. Showing you some of the impacts we already had. Norfolk, Virginia. This was last night during the high tide cycle. Multiple vehicles, water rescues, never a good sign when they got to get the boat out as well, and vehicles just stuck. And it's going to continue on all the way through the weekend. And with that, we got live coverage for you all weekend long. We've extended it here to cover all these different impacts for hundreds of miles along the East Coast. Keep it with us here. We'll have more after the break.

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1: Welcome back into Fox with the Live. I'm Steve Benner, and we're going to be talking about the beautiful sunsets that are on tap right now. It's the beauty before the storm really gets underway. Lady Liberty standing tall right now. We've been watching this camera kind of evolve with the sunset. It was bright orange originally, even a little bit of red flare, and then it turned kind of darker now. As you're starting to see, night is starting to move in. And with that, the concern of all of this coastal flooding, where high tide is now just coming into many of these locations, you're not going to be able to see the depth of the water. We've been seeing this play out not only from here in the Big Apple, but all up and down the coast, the Jersey Shore and the Outer Banks. Let's hear from you at home. You've been sending us, of course, some of your pictures. And what we have with that is some great shots that we got right now. I think we'll be showing this one here. Of course, this is incredible from Tom's River. JP, thank you. Wow. Is that the end of the rainbow right there? I mean, Tom, you're doing... Or not Tom, I'm saying Tom. Tom's River. JP, your shots are so good, it almost feels like it was made up. And then you see this. Ortley Beach. Ellen coming in, showing us the other end of that rainbow, confirming what we're getting there. Beautiful shots here, of course. And so we're encouraging you with that QR code that you see at the bottom, or go to foxbrother.com/connect. You can be our ground truth. There's a double rainbow and Seabright. Mary Lou, thank you. Seabright again with Mary Lou, showing us after that rainbow fell apart, some of the great evening colors on display. We've seen the bright orange, red, and then even cotton candy skies that have kind of emerged at times. And so a lot of this, though, you may be saying, okay, well, what's the deal? Why is it so beautiful? Well, when you get more water vapor in the atmosphere, right, you look at the western Atlantic right now, you have this curtain of moisture in the sky, right? And then when the sun hits it at the right angle, that's where you get all the different colors that are reflected. But truly, we're here not to just show off the beautiful sunsets, but to give you the updates and the impacts of what this storm can do. Look at some of the ones that have already been underway and some updates that you can expect for Saturday and Sunday. That is our Fox Weather live blog. You see the QR code at the bottom. You scan that on another device. You can pull that up. And so in real time, you can get those updates and figure out what's happening with this fall nor'easter. Don't worry, our Fox Weather Forecast Center is putting all that together, and they're jumping in my ear at times telling us about those updates. So you're going to get it here live on the stream or there in the live blog. Here's the team that we have assembled. Over 10 different people, familiar faces you've seen here on the program. And then we got the Fox Weather Beast out in action. We got our local affiliates that have lived there and know those spots that are most vulnerable. And then on the board, looking at the different high tide cycles, we're going through a high tide cycle right now for many of these locations. But tomorrow, again, another round of those storms through the evening time. We're talking 2, 3, 4 feet of inundation with that salt water, all of that getting over dry ground. All right, enough of me barking here from inside the building at headquarters. Let's get you out on the ground, showing you what's happening. Here's Wildwood. Where usually it's a little more wild there on a Friday evening. But along the boardwalk, you got some families. Thankfully, they're on the boardwalk. Look at the beach. They already got that water getting all the way up there. And that's because the wind is out of the north at 25 miles per hour. So we got Fox Weather meteorologist Bob Van Dillon. He's out there in Manasquan. And your shot evolved a lot while we were talking. And now I think even in the last 30 minutes, Bob, I mean, are you standing in the water now?
2: No, never stand in flood water if you don't have to, Steve. That's my one rule. But you could see the flood water right here, okay, where dead high tide was about 2 minutes ago. Remember I was telling you before when we were on the beach, this is like 6:30 or something like that. I said, we got to get out of here. We're not going to be able to. Check out the video that I took as we were driving out. I mean, if we had waited 5 more minutes, it would have been a little touchy of a situation. But it was it's the prone area. It's always Manasquan. This area always gets flooded out when you have even a full moon without a storm. But when it comes on quick, it's a dangerous thing sometimes. And this is moderate flooding. It was forecast to be minor. It got forecast bump up to be moderate flooding. And that's where we're standing right now. So we're at the peak of high tide. It was like 3 or 4 minutes ago. And this is about as bad it's going to get for this evening. But this area, this stretch of road, generally doesn't get that kind of water. Now, this right here is on the other side of the bridge. The Manasquan Bridge, the lights are actually barely on. You can see them. That goes over one of the creeks, and then it goes into Manasquan itself, the Tier 1 area that was a voluntary evacuation earlier today. Now things are looking like you can't get in there. I've seen cars turn around right by the bridge because they can't get through. This area right here is moderate flooding. Tomorrow morning, Steve, the high tide tomorrow morning is right around 8 o'clock or so in the morning. It's forecast to be major. So this is going to be worse by tomorrow morning, unfortunately. We've got a couple of cycles to watch. And again, we were talking about before, Steve, I'm worried about the fact that the winds aren't going to shift around too much over the next 48 hours. That's going to keep that constant barrage of wind over the water, not allowing all the tide to escape. And don't forget, we got the full moon tomorrow, which is, it couldn't be worse timing, Steve, which is amazing. I'm right by the Manasquan train station, and the trains are moving. So there's one going right behind me right now. So that's some good news. At least the New Jersey Transit not being affected in Manasquan. But the roads certainly are. They're not impassable right here. You can get through. But when you get right over the bridge into Manasquan proper, now you're talking not passable. And that's what we're watching. Yeah, you can see the saltwater flooding. This is not rain. It's only been drizzling. I put the rain gear on because if you look at the radar, it's just offshore, Steve, but we know it's coming. And the sunsets have been beautiful. I had a great one. I was concentrating on the road, but I was also looking at it with my phone holder. I got to tell you, it was a gorgeous sight, but it was a little white-knuckle driving going, if we had waited 5 more minutes to get out of here, I might be there overnight in my car, Steve.
1: Which maybe makes it easier for you for tomorrow. You know, you just can just wake up right in the car and be there. But it just shows you the difficulty for all of the people
2: along
1: the Jersey Shore. Yeah, silver lining with all of that.
2: Yeah.
1: And looking at this, Bob, I just saw somebody drive through that water. Have you been seeing that? I mean, you're familiar with this area. Are there still people out and about in this? Or it seems like a lot of people are saying, look, it's not the night to be out.
2: I've seen about 3 or 4 people driving by in big trucks, like an F-150 with jacked up tires, and they've got the windows down and they're filming it because it doesn't happen that often. So, yeah, we got people that are out here driving. They're not cars. They're all trucks. See, that's a policeman right there. And he's been getting to the base of the bridge, kind of hanging out there, making sure everybody's all right, and kind of doing laps. So he's done that before. So that's a patrol car, big old truck. So that's you're just fine in that kind of thing, at least here. But once you get over there, you're talking about 3 or 4 feet of water on the road.
1: Yeah.
2: Not here. It's more like about a half a foot, so you can get through. But when you get back a little lower elevation, right where the creeks are, I mean, that's the problem, is when you're at the low-lying elevation in Manasquan, which basically, all Manasquan is basically low-lying, which is pretty incredible.
1: Yeah, right. You start looking at the vulnerability of this area, and then to your point, it's multiple high tide cycles, and there's no release mechanism back out. Once that salt water gets in there, you just got to hope the drainage keeps up, and oftentimes it doesn't, right? And, you don't know what's in the floodwater. Okay, number 4 coming in. You're in the splash zone right now. We might need to get you.
2: I'm trying not to be.
1: We might need to get you a skim board, and you could kind of skim through some of this water. That's what it looked like. There's the new waves.
2: You can. Yeah. The problem is asphalt doesn't splash the way that water does, so I don't think I'm going to be surfing on the roads anytime soon. But not to say you couldn't. I mean, you clearly can. It's deep enough.
1: BBD, you're better than me. I remember as a Florida boy, I'd be getting out there, a golf cart and a skim board, and we'd be going back until somebody got a broken arm or skinned knees. Like that's what it is. You're just going out there.
2: Listen, I can't do it anymore. I used to put on my helmet and my cape, and I would do it as a kid. I didn't care.
1: Wait a minute.
2: Chicks Dig Scars was the song the way it went. I was like, yeah, well, let's go. Let's do it.
1: Not anymore.
2: Now that I'm a little older.
1: Okay. All right. Superhero Bob Van Dillen out in Manasquan tonight joining the program. Thank you, Bob. We're going to talk more about the rest of the team. We've been covering this right at full force. We've been on the ground covering it along the East Coast all day long. We had coverage spanning from New Jersey to North Carolina. Let's take a look at some of those moments right now.
3: Waves really have been intense, nearly 15 feet high. And then even offshore, we're getting up to 20 to 30 foot high waves. But man, the winds truly are gusting. They've pretty much stayed sustained about 30 mile per hour all day. And even yesterday, too, we've been feeling these intense winds. We talked to one guy and he said that he brought his grandkids up ready to go out fishing today. But as soon as he saw the ocean, this is what he had to say.
4: I'm glad it's not worse. Yeah, it is concerning, but These people are built for it down here. They know what to do.
3: The big concern for airports is high winds picking up around Long Island and New England. There are now airports who are warning passengers to check in with their airlines before heading out the door.
5: Luck of the draw, really. This is just the way we planned it before even the nor'easter was a thing. So we were very fortunate with the timing of our flights.
6: Public works officials here in Ocean City have been telling me they believe they've lost already 150 feet of beach. On Friday morning, we saw the Coast Guard taking advantage of these rough conditions. A helicopter flying just offshore, lowering a rescue swimmer into the water, then hoisting them back up. I spoke with the Coast Guard and they confirmed this was a training exercise. They tell me they like to practice in rough seas like these. One surfer told me he was pulled about two blocks down the beach before he got back to shore.
7: Rough out there. There's a strong rip. I just went out, got brought down like two blocks, walking back over here to paddle back out.
6: Public works crews in Ocean City are driving up and down the beach, monitoring the erosion and clearing debris as it washes ashore.
1: And we're going to be hearing from the team, of course, all weekend long. Look at Waterford, Connecticut. They're dipping down into the upper 50s, but it's the wind. See that rain coming down? I mean, it's chaotic right now. It looks like a little frenzy. That's because the wind is out of the northeast at 31 miles per hour. Likely going to continue with that type of intensity over the next 48 to 72 hours. We're going to dive deeper into not only what Connecticut could feel, but the entire East Coast it feels like as this fall nor'easter continues its wrath on the mid-Atlantic in the northeast and New England. We have live coverage, extended coverage all weekend right here on Fox Weather. 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
1: Welcome back into Foxworth Live. I want to show you some of the incredible pictures that we had here on the sunset this evening. Kiana, I mean, we've been talking about the fury of this fall nor'easter, but sometimes you just got to admire the beauty as well.
2: We were talking about it behind the scenes and in our meteorology geeky group chat.
1: Yeah.
2: And these are just beautiful scenes. I mean, I love that people share them with us. A rainbow before a nor'easter. Who would have thought?
1: Yeah, a double rainbow there at Rockaway Beach. This is in Branford, Connecticut. We get that bright pink that's starting to emerge. I just love all the different colors that we've had. It hasn't been the same, right? It's orange, it's red, cotton candy skies.
2: Yeah,
1: so if you're at home and you're saying, wait, I got one too, foxworth.com/connect. That is a way that you can give us the ground truth. It's not just what the storm does, but at times it can just be the beauty of your backyard. So this is all courtesy, though, Kiana, as we know, of the fall nor'easter. So this is the enrichment in the atmosphere, all of that moisture. The sun hits it at a different angle, and you get the bright colors that emerge. But it's not going to be confined to just one state or one region. Here is Cape May, 60 to 70 mile per hour wind, ridiculously big waves. Then you get out towards Montauk on the eastern edge of Long Island. Same forecast, but now you're upping the ante on the rain expectation. You get out towards Nantucket, the elbow, and you start looking at those spots of coastal mass, even up towards Boston, where they have a significant wind event and also rain as well. All right, let's get into what we're seeing on the ground, though, a little further to the south. What you have here is how quickly the Outer Banks is inaccessible, right? This is where you have the dunes and Highway 12. That's before and after, and a whole lot of surge that's coming in. But it's not just in North Carolina. We saw this in Virginia last night. And if you were with us, well, you heard from our Fox Weather exclusive storm tracker, Mark Suddeth, as he talked more about that coastal flooding. Mark's back with us again tonight. And Mark, I think it's incredible what we have already seen early on in this nor'easter for spots like North Carolina and Virginia.
3: Oh, very much incredible. I'm sitting in my office now back in Wilmington, taking a look at it on the modeling, and it looks like the analysis, it's in the low 990s pressure-wise and huge wind field. The rain on the west side is a very unique storm. I think we're going to be talking about it for a while from a research perspective, but most people don't really care about that except the true weather geeks. They care about the impacts. And as we have covered for the last few days here, those impacts have been pretty substantial depending on where you are. It's definitely, if you're at the coast, this has been the biggest problem for you, those high tides and the waves.
1: Yeah, it's all about the angle of that wind and then just for how long. We're still looking at some of the video from Smithfield, Virginia, from your area last night. Even when you and I were talking last night, Mark, there was, you know, problems where you were at when you're looking at all of the water. But even after I was done talking with you and after high tide, we had quite a few water rescues, I would say, and some really dumb moves. Could you kind of talk to everybody about what you witnessed there last night?
3: Yeah, certainly. Downtown Norfolk, that area floods easily, so they're no stranger to this. But some people, I guess, they just didn't think that it would be that deep. And they drove their cars through that floodwaters area at that intersection. We were near a 7-Eleven in downtown Norfolk, and they got stuck. And you would think when one car is stuck, if you're coming up on it, that should be a sign maybe you shouldn't come through. Then there was a few larger vehicles that came through and sent big waves washing over the other cars that were stuck. And it just devolved into this circus-like atmosphere with people at the 7-Eleven parking lot yelling.

0: yelling at the people going by, yelling at the people not to cross. And at the end of it, three people were stranded in one of the cars. Those occupants called 911, and they had to come get a boat because they didn't want to get their feet wet.
1: Wow.
0: I know. If I hadn't have gotten it with the drone 50 feet away from them, I'm sorry. I got to record this because it's good training,
1: yep,
0: I guess, for the rescue folks. The city of Norfolk people should be commended. They kept their cool. They kept their composure. They did their jobs, and they did it with a stiff upper lip.
1: I really thought the most ridiculous thing was watching this Jeep go through the water until you had shared with us that before. Calling 911 because you didn't want to get your feet wet is, wow, that is an all-time type of bonehead move. I do want to talk about why you're back in Wilmington. A lot of people are saying, Mark, hey, well, you go stay in the same spot in Norfolk, Virginia, and you're going to get more of this visual. But you're looking at another major weather event. I just saw you on X talk about the Polo track. So what is in your foreseeable future here?
0: You know that meme with the guy, and he's got his girlfriend with him, and she's walking away, and he's looking back over his shoulder. Yeah. We've all seen it. So that's Polo, me looking down back up the street, and the nor'easter is the woman with the scorned look on her face, right? And I'm looking ahead. And this one, so this is my specialty, tropical cyclones, and the moisture and leftover energy from Polo and even Odalis is going to come up into the Southwest. It's already wet out there. It's not going to take much to cause more flooding. I'm very curious and concerned for areas like Ruidoso. Robert Ray did a terrific job out there last year covering that major disaster. They're not out of the woods, and this could deliver a lot of rain and maybe even some severe weather. The area forecast discussion out of Tucson mentioned the possibility of mini supercells. This is going to be a big story after the nor'easter, or whatever we call it, is done at the end of the weekend.
1: Mark, I know you're saying your specialty is tropical storms, but I think now memes and referencing those, that's your specialty. For everybody at home, if you didn't know what meme that Mark is talking about, and I think you do know it, I'm going to get on X. Yeah. I'm going to tag him in the meme, and you can go check it out there. I do want to get something, your insight on what we have on the screen right now, Mark. P Island, North Carolina's Highway 12. They saw substantial damage there. And for everybody that's just joining us tonight, might have missed your kind of commentary on this. Why is this so crucial when you're looking at the Outer Banks and the impacts that they're taking?
0: So that area, very vulnerable. Hatteras Island, the area south of Oregon Inlet, very vulnerable to the Atlantic. We've known that for hundreds of years. We've built there. That's done. We're not going to undo that. So people come down. The economy depends on it. Vacationers, the fishermen this time of year. That economy needs to keep humming. Highway 12, very similar to the US 1 down in the Florida Keys. It is vulnerable to being messed up by storms. And the Keys, it's the rare hurricane. They are not very often down there, obviously, on the Outer Banks. It's every year. And this Highway 12 connector is the only way in from the north, from the mainland. Otherwise, you have to get over there through the ferry system connecting from Cedar Island or Swan Quarter over to Ocracoke, and then another ferry from Ocracoke to Hatteras. Takes a long time, only a few cars at a time, considering now they are all cut off, and it is going to be a big problem. The DOT, Governor of North Carolina, chiming in about it, that this is a huge problem, and that area of the Outer Banks is important to the state of North Carolina economically and historically.
1: Yeah, we're going to be talking about how this impact, not only for the Outer Banks, but for the East Coast, is going to continue on over the next several days. Mark, I wish you a safe flight to the West, and hopefully we'll be talking with our exclusive storm tracker next week. But Kiana, we got to talk more about what's going to unfold over the next several days here along the East Coast.
2: Yeah, this nor'easter is just getting started. I mean, it's something that we've been watching kind of pile in some of our live cams here. We take you to Wildwood, New Jersey, and you can see it's quiet out there. The water's getting very close to the boardwalk, so folks have decided, hey, let's wrap it up. Let's head indoors because it's only going to get worse from here, especially as we head into tomorrow. That's the peak of this nor'easter. A couple of impacts that are already up across the board that puts us in that elevated to high risk on our Fox Weather threat zone. So let's talk about them. One of which is going to be that coastal flooding that's similar to what you saw there in Wildwood. We also have some really strong winds, 50 to 60 mile per hour winds expected with this. And then also flash flooding, so freshwater flooding, rain kind of pouring in across parts of New England. What's happening is this nor'easter is going to continue to strengthen as it rides up the East Coast. It gets nestled and stuck under this high pressure system, so that really doesn't allow for it to kind of budge out or quickly zip out into the Atlantic. It gets trapped, and that's why we get in on all of these impacts that are going to be consistently increasing as we head into tomorrow. Here's those winds that I talked about, primarily along the coast. You'll notice that Boston through Nantucket all the way down into parts of Atlantic City at least see 50 to 60 mile per hour winds. All of those winds also push a lot of that ocean water into some of the inlets or out towards, say, the Chesapeake, depending on where you are. So we do have coastal flood advisories or warnings up across the board, too. Some of these areas, 4 to 5 feet above ground when it comes to the water that's going to pile in. And watch the high tide times, too, because that's where we really see the biggest impacts of coastal flooding.
1: Yeah, and these impacts aren't just confined to the coast. Kiana, as we take a look here, MLB announced earlier today the Red Sox series finale against the Chicago Cubs is going to be relocated only to Tropicana Field in St. Petersburg, Florida. Now, originally supposed to be tomorrow night on Saturday, of course, at Fenway Park. Now it's going to be moved to Sunday midday, 3:05 p.m. Eastern, first pitch at the home of the Rays. Both teams have clinched the playoffs as a wild card. Looking at this here, look at Ocean City and the impacts along the coast. So maybe just simply, hey, could I get some time along the beach? That's another factor. But here's another major event, Global Citizen Festival in New York. Extreme weather, well, they just had to come out and say this year it got canceled. And so a major music festival here in New York. Then you start to move up to Gillette Stadium, Ed Sheeran and his concert. That is going to be, something canceled, of course, as well because of the severe weather. You see at the bottom, there's a QR code. Encourage you to scan that. If you have a major event that's being impacted, we can get you insight on what's the impact expected, and we can also update everybody else. Like this, tonight's AC/DC show at MetLife Stadium, that's been rescheduled to Friday, October 2nd due to this nor'easter. And so, yeah, you may say, hey, sorry for the inconvenience, but what happens if your inconvenience is this? Look, again, this is eerie. Steve B. from Orlando. Everybody, I went to UCF. I got family in Orlando. I spent a long time in Orlando. My name is Steve Bender. What is happening right now, okay? It's not me. I did not submit this. But the AC/DC concert in East Rutherford, New Jersey, tonight, well, should I go to that? Well, we already told you that one got canceled and pushed, so sorry, Steve. And then you start looking at the Pokemon City Safari Boston event. That's going to be on Saturday. Well, that's going to be a problem, right? And here's the question, do I or do I not? That is the question as well. And so what we're looking at right now is the festival here in Ocean City, Maryland, that got canceled. And it just shows you how wide sweeping this is. And a lot of people may say, you get the alert to your phone, you're like, why would you cancel this? And then you see the visual like that, and you're saying, okay, I understand now. So here it is, the Global Citizen Festival in New York. They canceled this, and why? You'll notice that it's raining the entire time. But look at the wind coming in out of the northeast. That is sustained winds at 30 miles per hour. Another event we didn't get to talk about, Tunnel to Towers 5K in New York. That's going to be on Sunday. High risk of weather impact. All right. This has not been canceled as of right now, but you're looking at a big impact for the run there to the Tunnel to Towers. And we're going to be watching this and many other weekend events that could be potentially impacted. Keep it here on Fox Weather as we continue to dive into coverage with our extended coverage.

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1: Welcome inside Fox with the Live. I'm Steve Bender. We got this rising fury along the East Coast. Millions in the path of this nor'easter that's strengthening. We got New York City, parts of Jersey Shore, and Connecticut all bracing for the worst coastal flooding since Superstorm Sandy. Whenever you get that reference in the mix, you know this is a major concern. New York and New Jersey, actually portions of the state, declaring a state of emergency out ahead of this. This was all last night, and the high tide cycle happened just moments ago. And so we're going to talk more about that. By the way, there's a lot of nuances to this. We got major events over the weekend that have been canceled. Your plans may be impacted, likely impacted if you're on the East Coast. Best way to find out that in real time, scan that QR code. That's the live Fox Weather blog. And by the way, our forecast center is putting all that together. I got this thing in my ear. They're going to be jumping in and giving me some of those updates as well. So as you're watching the stream, get another device, scan that QR code, and you can get this all in real time. Another big impact is the travel, right? Flying or driving. Whoo, that's going to be a problem and only get worse in the Northeast. 5,300 delays. 250 cancellations. That's the entire country. But look at this. Top delays today, LaGuardia, 640. But look what's happening in Denver. They have over 600 as well. So here's the misery index. The more red on your screen, the more misery, sadly. Here is Boston. They are dealing with some big impacts. They got that rain that's coming in. We got Brandi Campbell. She's going to join us in a couple of minutes. Give us the ground truth of what's happening outside of the airport and what you can expect over the weekend. But likely the worst impacts at an airport today, right here in New York. It is not often that I talk about Newark doing something better than any of the other airports. But yeah, they're doing something better. Look at this, ground delays in place. And so we're going to be talking more about that. Our teams are on the ground. We are going to go in the zone real quickly, show you Fox 29 Philly. They have their teams deployed to show you the impacts right now. Take a listen.
2: You said, yeah, I would. All right, Tommy, your name again?
3: My name's Tom.
2: Tom, and where are you from?
3: Deptford.
2: Okay, what's this pool tournament everybody's talking about?
3: It's the APA pool tournament of South Jersey.
2: Okay.
3: I don't know if it's just South Jersey, so I don't want to misspeak.
2: Okay, but yeah, we met two more people that are here for that as well.
3: Yeah, so it's all the teams get here and you kind of go for, see who's going to qualify to go to the next level.
2: Okay, so that was probably already in the works for a while. I mean, like, yeah.
3: Yeah, this was planned a while ago. It's an every year thing for us.
2: Do you think that people didn't?
1: All right, a great insight there. They got a pool tournament that's ongoing right now, and that's another event that could maybe be impacted, of course, with pool and billiards. You're inside, so that's going to be good. But here's the thing. We got our teams deployed. You just heard from Fox 29 Philly. We got Fox 5 New York, Fox 5 Washington, D.C., and we also got the Fox Weather Beast deployed along with all of these people, personnel, right? We got 10 different people that are out all on the East Coast. And then behind me, we have Robert